0: Odd Couple FSR on YouTube again.
1: Do it!
0: Odd Couple FSR on YouTube. Rob G's bringing us the rundown for tomorrow's show.
2: You're so stupid. You know what you are? I just realized what you are.
0: What?
2: You are the king of intrusive thoughts. That's what you are. You sit, like, I can, whenever we're on the phone with a caller, or we're talking about something, and I
0: what
2: see your
0: call
2: face.
0: Me? What did he call me, Alex, when he walked back into the room? What did he say?
3: He didn't say anything.
0: What did he say?
3: He just looked down and just
0: shook his head.
2: You got called everything but a child of God head. In his head, little mother.
3: Nothing out loud.
2: Beep, beep, beep, beep, beep. You are, that's your name, Intrusive Thought Parker.
0: Alex, just want to know. A or R, that's all I want to know.
3: I think it was a mix.
2: Case in point, Intrusive Thoughts. You said he called you that country. You got to relax.
0: What? I'm just saying.
3: Nicaragua.
2: There you go. Ooh.
0: Thank you.
2: You say it, Rob.
0: I can't do it. Trust me.
3: Tell it.
0: I'll be retired.
2: You'll be retired early? 5 years
0: minutes.
2: Early?
0: Yeah, 15 minutes. I'll be retired.
2: Intrusive Parker. That's your new
0: Rob
2: name.
0: G, Rob G, thank you. Thoughts. Thank you.
4: I should have brought him earlier. I thought that Ian took care of it. But Ian's let me down a couple times this week. So
0: wow.
2: Ian taking shots. Ian in another studio. That's my fault, too. I've been in there a couple of times. I meant to do it, but Alex keeps jumping me, making me listen to Drake songs.
4: Alex has bumped me Drake. Kelvin's working out on the floor. I don't know where Rob's at. Shell's gone off the rails.
2: Yeah, watch us. Come in there with us. I got some dumbbells in there. We got the medicine ball. We got Drake blasting. Beep, beep, baby.
3: So good. Come on, Rob.
0: I'm down to 200, 20 to go.
3: Wow.
2: Oh, 200 even? I thought you were saying about to say a number.
0: No, 200.
3: Okay. Are we going to keep it off?
2: He said, don't go. He said, don't go.
0: With 10 weeks to go.
2: And the goal is 180?
0: Yep.
2: Oh, you'll make it. You'll make it.
0: Think so?
3: Oh, you'll go past it.
0: Nah, I'll probably
3: say you get to 175.
2: But he doesn't need, listen, the ladies like a little girl. They want to have a little manliness to it.
0: Don't
3: worry, Kelvin, that not going anywhere.
2: You know what I'm saying? They don't want to, know.
0: It'll be back, right? It'll be back. Don't worry about it.
2: Cinnamon, all you got to do is, as soon as you hear football,
0: it'll
2: be back, baby.
0: No.
2: The first week of football, you ain't got nothing to worry about. No, that's good, man.
0: I'm happy.
2: You still with your trainer?
0: Yep. Nice. We're getting there.
2: That was the key part. Eating right and you doubled up with the trainer.
0: Right.
2: That was key.
3: That's it.
0: All right.
3: Pull up on him, beep, beep, baby.
0: Rob G.
2: He's about to.
0: There was an award for Wemby, but everybody wasn't happy that he won it on how he won it.
5: Everyone knows it's Wemby.
2: Not everybody knows it's Wemby. I was happy. Somebody ain't think it was Wemby.
4: Hey, well, we're about 25 minutes or so away from tip-off game five, the decisive game five here of this series. And, Ian, I'm just messing with you. Wasn't serious. I'm really upset about it.
0: Hey, Ian.
4: Just kidding.
0: Ian, can Ian hear me?
2: Yeah, I think he's in there. He can hear you.
0: Ian, I was not the one that was saying, how come Ian didn't go to 97 won the fan in L.A.? That was not me.
4: We love Ian.
2: Intrusive Thought Parker.
0: That was not me.
2: How they doing?
4: I am your conscience.
3: You want to know why, Rob?
0: I never missed 97 won the fan.
2: He wants a job in 6 months.
0: What's your job?
3: No, Ian wants a job in 6 months.
2: Okay.
3: That's why.
2: Okay. Oh, you're saying it's going to come on. Shop.
3: I'm just saying.
2: We got to see. Give us
3: what?
2: Some time. I peeped that too, that Jamie Foxx. That was a good one, Rob G.
0: How's the show doing? How's the station doing? Do we know?
2: I forgot to look. Because they used to speak KNX.
4: They got a great FM station, which is nice. It sounds crystal clear.
0: Crystal clear, yeah. Like the 97.1 in Detroit.
4: Shay can't stop texting me asking for tips, which is rough. But
2: you're supposed to tell him. You left,
0: gotta
2: homie.
0: Help him. You got
2: to
0: help him.
4: No. Screw Shay.
2: All right. Gee, it's crazy over here. Like, I actually got to do stuff now. Like, how do you do it, man? It's crazy. You're the GOAT. Come on, man. Bud Mexican.
4: All right, we're sidetracked. All right, about 30 minutes away. Game five. Whoever wins game five historically wins the series in these best of, three situations here, which we're tied 2-2. But coming into the game, one of the stories that's bled over into our consciousness involves our favorite player, Victor Wembanyama. Of course, became the first unanimous defensive player of the league in league history.
0: A song way before everybody else.
4: We were on the train before anybody else. Similar to me with the Pistons.
0: That one didn't work out.
4: But no, he could have been a unanimous first team All-NBA player as well. In fact, he probably would have been were it not for one man. Sirius XM radio host

0: Justin Termini, who was the one of 100 voters to vote Wemby as a second-team All-NBA player. And Termini, to his credit, came public and said, this is why I did not vote Wemby first team. He said, quote, I voted Wembanyama third for MVP. I think he's a better player than SGA. I think he's the best player in the world right now. But I thought Jokic had a better regular season at the same position, and I'm a massive fan of Victor Wembanyama. But this year, as the second best center, I vote by position. Historically speaking, years from now, people will look and they'll go, well, Wembanyama and Jokic made this many first teams. Why didn't Patrick Ewing make this many? And in my opinion, that's not fair to the centers of the past who got screwed. Obviously, as you can see, I'm the only one who did it. The rule of voting without going by position, I think, has done a great disservice to the history of the sport.
1: Okay. I'm going to say this. Whether you agree or disagree, mm-hmm. I'm always going to agree with the person who has the vote. It's their vote. Ichiro didn't get unanimous in Baseball Hall of Fame, right, by one vote.
2: And they ain't get his statue right.
1: The statue didn't get right.
2: How you going to break that man's statue?
1: The bat broke off like when they were taking a sheet off of it. I don't know what that was.
2: Oh, my
1: God. Derek Jeter didn't get unanimous.
2: No, it's crazy.
1: And we're living in this world now where everybody thinks everything has to be unanimous. No, that's why we have voters. That's why it should matter. People can put into the mix whatever is more important to them. We talk about it all the time. Sometimes people look at players and if you play on a bad team and compile numbers, they will discount your numbers, right? Because you didn't really win anything or you didn't play in any meaningful games. So people could say, well, he had a bad team. He did what his job, he did what he's supposed to do. And then other people look and go, man, this guy had a good team or whatever, but he, and maybe his numbers weren't as great, but his team won more because he was valuable or whatever mm-hmm. the thing, you know, to his team and made a difference. So everybody's different. I'm not going to knock a voter who has the right to vote for whomever they want to vote for. And whether you agree or disagree with his reasoning, and I get it, whenever it's, if it was 98-2, then it would be a little bit different. Whenever there's just one, there's always room for people to second guess the guy and question his credentials and whether or not he knows. Obviously, he has a vote and he does NBA for SiriusXM. Mm-hmm. The only thing I had a problem with was, what is his name, Rob G? Herb Arkish from Chicago. Do you remember this?
2: Mm-hmm.
1: Hub. What did I say? Herb? Hub. Where he said he wasn't going to vote for Aaron Rodgers just before the season started. Like, what was it? Was it over the COVID thing? And I'm like, what? Like, as a voter.
2: That has nothing
1: before
2: to do with the,
1: right,
2: on the field.
1: But before the season even played, he said he wouldn't vote. And I was like, now, that's a guy who doesn't deserve.
2: Who should get the vote revoked.
1: Exactly.
2: Because, I mean, you're
1: but
2: supposed
1: you get my
2: to,
1: point.
2: Yeah, you're supposed to be able to take certain things and put it to a side, right? Somebody may be more religious, less religious. Supposed to be maybe this, maybe that. But once they get in between those lines, whatever yep. the sport is, that's where you're supposed to lock in. And it's supposed to be simply, how did this athlete perform? And so to that, too, I don't have a problem with the idea of this person having a vote. Now, I definitely disagree with the vote. But the idea that you have to vote a certain way, I don't agree with that, right? Because we all view things differently, and that's the point of it. But specifically with the vote, the only couple of things, if he was sitting here, I would kind of ask him about is, I would say, like, you said Wemby you had him third on your MVP, and it's like, all right, so if he's third in MVP, then clearly he's one of the top three best players in the league, and for you to not have him in your five, that doesn't make sense to me. And they also cleared the way so that you don't have to do it by position. They did this a few years back because they wanted to have it where Embiid and Joker could both be on there, not just a singular guy because they both were playing the center position. So they kind of cleared the way so you don't have to go old school traditional, who are my two guards, who are my two forwards, who are my center. They created it now where just give me five guys. Who are the five guys that you have that you should be all NBA? All right, and he had a chance to do that, but he still wanted to go with the antiquated rules of, well, I'm going to go a center, I'm going to go two guards, and to me, that just doesn't make sense. You're telling me he's the third best player. You had him third on MVP, but he's somehow now the sixth best player to be, and he can't be all NBA. So I don't understand that. And his point of, well, you know, Patrick Ewing didn't get some of them because he was going up against the David Robinsons and Hakeems and the Shaqs. But okay, I get it, but you can't go back in history. And that's the whole point. Like, their whole point is we're trying to alleviate that stress, alleviate those complications, so you can put down who you think are the five best. It could have been all five centers. If that's just who you bet, hey, the five best players are five centers.
1: I think that would defeat the purpose of it, don't you? I'm just saying that could happen.
2: It's possible, to
1: me that would be weird. Even if you had five guards, I think we're gonna get there because one day
2: somebody gonna look up and say, "Is Wimby really a center?"
1: But that's what I'm saying, right?
2: You know what I mean? Because Wimby,
1: he handles the ball.
2: He brings the ball up a lot. He's more like a three. Wimby's really like a three. He's more like a 7'6" Pippen. Right. If you really want to kind of put it that way,
1: it's just weird. I think we're in this world where everything has to be unanimous, and I don't agree with that.
2: I don't agree with it when Steph Curry got it unanimous. Dang it, I'm going back 10 years. Michael Jordan, of all human beings, never got a unanimous MVP.
1: And Steph was the one who got it.
2: Shaq never got one. Dr. J never got one. Larry Daggone Bird didn't get one. Magic Johnson. All of a sudden, LeBron, Kobe, none of them. Steph Curry back then was just, you know who was unanimous? I was like, okay, hold on. This Michael Jeffrey Jordan rolling around in his gambling poker chair right now, listening to that outrageousness. Steph was amazing. Steph deserved to be MVP. But the idea that this was the first one. Now, I believe that was because that was the first time you had to put your name on it. You had to, make it public. So people said, I don't want to be the one.
1: But that's almost like when you think about baseball, how long it's been around. Mariano Rivera is the first unanimous. Think about the great Hank Aaron. Somebody didn't vote for Hank
2: Willie
1: Aaron.
2: Willie Mays.
1: Somebody, Babe Ruth, Willie Mays. Right.
2: Ted Williams, whomever.
1: Like people didn't vote. Tom Seaver. Mm-hmm. Oh, yeah, he won the Hall. Who didn't vote for Tom Seaver?
2: Well, they might have their name on that. Y'all have to have your names on it, right? Or do you not have to?
1: You can opt in to have your ballot made public. And I always opt in because I'm not. What am I afraid of? This is my ballot.
2: It's your opinion.
1: It's my opinion. Yeah. And last year I put nobody on the ballot.
2: To our point with this, this is his right. I just think what his point was is a bit antiquated. That's literally the point. They were like, hey, let's eliminate so you guys can put out whoever you want. If it's two centers, great. If it's my five would consist of Joker and Wimby, so be it. Rob G, wasn't that what happened with the Steph Curry with the MVP? Was that it was the first time they had to put their name on it, and that's why he became the first, and I believe to this day, only unanimous MVP?
0: I'll have to look that up.
2: Yeah, look that up. I think that's what it was, that something happened where names were on it, and everybody's like, I don't want to be the one and not say Steph. Because there's no way Steph Curry, which is, again, I'm not even saying he should have been MVP that year, but I'm saying the idea that Jordan was never unanimous in the 90s? Did you watch? What? I'm sorry? And by the way, the fact that he only has five is still crazy to me.
1: All right, 877-99 on 5.
2: You're getting ready for the Trash Talking Tuesday?
1: I forgot. Yes.
2: You creature. Right,
0: if I would have brought that rundown in earlier, you would have had it.
1: I would have known. But I looked and I didn't know.
0: That's
1: you know,
0: my fault.
1: I don't
0: no,
1: know.
0: You're right.
1: I don't know.
2: I was doing crunches looking at him too.
1: I don't know where the show's going. You know what I mean?
2: Bring those in the studio. Bring those in the studio.
1: All right.
2: Don't have Evante running back up in here, Rob G.
1: Not even LeBron can save this team. We'll continue that conversation next with you. It is the Odd Couple. Rob Parker, Kelvin Washington on a Trash Talking Tuesday. Rob Parker, Kelvin Washington. And you know what you need to do. Stick and stay.
3: Especially if you pull up with that beep beep in the US of A.
2: Beep beep, baby.
1: Hey, Kelvin, when M Drive first came to me, I'll be honest.
2: What was that?
1: I never heard of it.
2: Well, since we're being honest, I had neither, but then I started paying attention to what was going on with my body, Rob.
1: Same here. And you know what? After 40, and what am I, 43 now or something like that, energy drops, weight won't move. And the gym stops giving back put in.
2: Yeah, and at a certain point, you start thinking, is it me?
1: It's not. It's the testosterone.
2: There you go.
1: Like that, Alex?
3: Well done, Rob.
1: Thank you very much. It declines after 40, and it takes everything with you.
2: M-Drive is built for exactly what we're talking about.
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1: And here's what got me.
2: What was it?
1: A scientist named Gary Kehoe built this thing almost 20 years ago for himself after feeling the same change.
2: Thanks. Shout out to him. And we're both right now trying to get healthy. You just mentioned it. 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I'm slimming down a little bit. 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
6: Lows dip down to about 61 tonight under partly cloudy skies with a chance of thunderstorms. Winds out of the south around 5 miles per hour. Sunshine mixed with clouds at times again tomorrow. Slight chance for storms. Highs level off around 87. Partly cloudy skies tomorrow night. Chance of thunderstorms. Lows level off around 57. From the Weatherology Weather Center, I'm meteorologist Paul Trombley on 99.3 The Fan, Winona. Right now, it's 73 degrees.
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0: Fox Sports Radio, iCouple, Rob Parker, Kelvin Washington on a Trash Talking Tuesday, which, by the way, is coming up in about 20 minutes or so. We got Terrence Ross, former NBA guard, host of Off the Rip Pod. Has some ups, man.
1: And
0: jump, can shoot threes.
1: He owns a great department store.
0: Yeah, well, I know you know. By the way, good looking. It wasn't Ross. It was Marshall's. I had to leave her on Friday. Grabbed something. I had to go to a country club and then needed to have a shirt. I got a hoodie here with you.
1: You could always do that.
0: Yeah, save me. By the way, if you missed any of today's show, check out the pod. All you got to do is search the iCouple wherever you get your podcast. We'll have it all set up for you there. Rob G will have a best of version and a full version as soon as we get off the air. So again, go check it out. Review it positively, please. Rate it 5 stars. All that good stuff. Go follow and subscribe wherever you get your podcast. Just search the iCouple FSR. Rob G and Cleveland loses. They get swept. A lot of questions start to swirl. One that was even swirling beforehand when the Lakers got eliminated was, what would LeBron do? Would he want to go back to Cleveland?
2: Big facts. And you know what? Some people, depending on what part of Cleveland you live in, think them losing the way they did here in this Eastern Conference Finals may actually help them get LeBron James in their uniform next season. Donovan Mitchell was asked about that after the game. Take a listen.
3: Would you like to see Bron? Is that a call you would make to him?
4: We just ended the game, Joe.
3: I don't know when I'll see you again.
4: That is not for me. I'm not trying to get a headline. That's not for me. I'm not going to answer that. That's not for me. That's a Kobe Altman question. That's a Mike Gansey question. Because I know no matter what I say, no matter how I say it and how I try to navigate it, it's going to be a thing. So I'm sorry, Joe. I'm not going to give you anything. You have to ask Kobe and them. Funny. All I know is what we got in the locker room, and I go to ride with those guys every single day of the week. That's all I got.
0: That sounds like
1: bravo,
0: a
1: bravo, yeah. Bravo.
0: No, I agree. He handled it the best because if he says no, I don't want to.
1: Donovan's smart.
0: He's a pro.
1: That's a loaded question. The game just ended. That's not my question. You know what I mean?
0: Like he could have said something like analytically. We can get him. Analytically, he should come here analytically. Or you know, since we were the better team, we should get him.
1: They're like, baby, are you all right? That was pretty brief. No, analytically. I got the job done tonight.
0: Analytically, we both happy. And for the rest of my, let me tell you something. Rob G, just get prepared. I'm analytically anything. That's all I'm doing. Anything go wrong at home,
1: right?
0: Analytically,
1: baby, that's what you got to say.
0: That's what you got to say. I thought you was
1: analytically, I cleaned the stove very well.
0: Hey, analytically, them dishes are in the dishwasher. If you look at it from that way, from the analytical standpoint, I'll say this. I don't think really had anything to do with them losing or winning or, you know, how they lost or how they would have won. I think LeBron... First and foremost, I just feel Rob he just wants to stay on the West Coast, primarily with the Lakers. And then from there, you start to go down a pecking order. Is it the Clippers? Is it the Warriors? And I was even telling Rob G, is it Phoenix Suns? I just think somewhere.
1: I don't see the Warriors are the one I don't see.
0: I think they would, especially with Steve Kerr coming back. I would agree with you if it were like a new coach, new direction.
1: That team's not going anywhere. They've missed the playoffs.
0: I could see the challenge, Rob, is that he played so well in the postseason. That you'd go, well, look, he still played well. He was really an all-NBA guy if he had met the 65-game threshold. We got Jimmy Butler coming back. And I see them looking like some expendables, a bunch of old dudes getting together. But my point is, again, primarily the Lakers. I think probably Clippers or Warriors second or third, and then Phoenix. I just don't think he wants to go back to the East Coast. And you were in Detroit, which means you were covering kind of the Cavs and the Pistons going back at it for those few years. I don't also think, Rob, he really likes Dan Gilbert. Like, I don't think he wants to – like, I think he's done with that job. Like, I don't want to go there, be a part of that.
1: He came back, though. I mean –
0: right, and I think that was personal. I want to win for the city and the area I love, Northeast Ohio. Obviously, they won. Cleveland, this is for you. And I think it's personal. Like, I don't think he wants to be a part of that. I think he wants to finish with L.A., with specifically the Lakers. If it doesn't work with them for whatever reasons, then I think he starts to go, like I said, is it the Warriors? Is it the Clippers? Is it the Suns? I think he wants to stay West.
1: I think it looks weird if he goes to another team for 1 year. Like,
0: does
1: it
0: matter at this point? Real question.
1: Yeah, I just think it looks weird. Like especially if there's no takers, you know what I mean? Mm-hmm. And then you're like kind of forced to go somewhere where you don't have, because you can make the Lakers make sense.
0: Right.
1: Staying in L.A. with the Clippers makes sense. I'm already here.
0: You team whatever. Up Kawhi.
1: And then going to Cleveland, that's where I'm from, where I started. Like that all makes sense. Miami's out of the picture. I know that
0: with Pat
1: Riley and that. I don't see that. But I don't know. Anywhere else seems kind of weird to me. So.
0: Can I throw one more at
1: you? Yeah. It just seems weird.
0: The only East Coast team I see him going to is the Knicks. Just to say I played in New York.
1: With what they've done to this point, I just don't see that.
0: I don't disagree. But I'm saying if he were to go East Coast, right. I think that just to
1: but I just think
0: LeBron, if, my
1: had,
0: brand.
1: Had they not
0: Knicks.
1: Gone there, have they not gone to the finals, then maybe I would buy into that. But I just it would feel like weird. You know what I mean? Like
0: I don't
1: coming
0: disagree.
1: Late to the party. We got
0: and
1: something going on and we what is this? You know, like I just don't even see how they would be able to pull that off.
0: I think he just stays West Coast. I think he stays with the Lakers. I think they find some way to do it. And if not, he goes to the Clippers or something to West. But I just don't think the point being, I don't think the Cavs, how they lost, how they would have won, I don't think that would entice him personally. I don't think that would have done anything. All right, Terrence Ross on the other side of training right now.
1: And up.
0: Oh, yeah, that's right. Trash Talking Tuesday, 877-99 on Fox. You want to get in now, 877-99 on Fox.
5: Hey,
0: you can
5: Steve.
0: Do so. Steve DeSake, getting you up here.
6: Hey there, quick baseball update. The Cubs have lost 9 games in a row. They're losing 9-1 tonight at Pittsburgh in the top of the 7th inning. In the NBA playoffs, West Finals tied at 2 games apiece. San Antonio at Oklahoma City starting up in a few minutes, and then Game 6 will be at San Antonio on Thursday. OKC starter Jalen Williams is out again, missing a third straight game with a sore hamstring. Jared McCain is getting his first career playoff start. Guard A.J. Mitchell is out again with a strained calf. The NBA Finals start Wednesday, June 3rd against the Knicks, who've won 11 straight. The NBA's Coach of the Year is Joe Mazzulla of Boston, 62 votes to 29 over the Pistons' J.B. Bickerstaff, who had won a coach's vote earlier. This is separate from that 9 first-place votes for the Spurs' Mitch Johnson, by the way. Cleveland's Kenny Atkinson is expected to return for a third season there. He has a 5-year deal. The Cavs were just swept by New York in the East Finals. The WNBA is off tonight, 5 games on Wednesday, and there's an NHL playoff game starting in a half an hour. Vegas at home up 3-0 in the West Final will host Colorado. Avs center Nathan MacKinnon will play after being hurt blocking a shot on Sunday. Penguins center Evgeny Malkin re-signed to play a 21st season. The Chargers gave safety Derwin James a 3-year contract extension. Kansas City Chiefs quarterback Patrick Mahomes returned to the field at OTAs after knee surgery in December. The Houston Texans restructured the contract of wide receiver Nico Collins. Packers running back Josh Jacobs was arrested. He's facing 5 domestic abuse charges after a disturbance complaint over the weekend. Coco Gauff won her first round match at the French Open, but Jessica Pegula lost. Major League Soccer is on break for the World Cup. The U.S. roster was revealed today. Gio Reyna is on it despite barely playing this year overseas. U.S. men's soccer has an exhibition this Sunday in Charlotte against Senegal. As for the baseball news, former Braves Rookie of the Year Bob Horner passed away at the age of 68. He was drafted number 1 overall in 1978 and went straight to the major leagues. On the MLB scoreboard, it's still Nationals winning 4-1 at the Guardians, bottom of the 8th. Orioles lead 6-1 over Tampa Bay, top of the 7th. The Rays signed veteran reliever Craig Kimbrel. Back to you.
0: Steve, thank you. Our couple, Rob Parker, Kelvin Washington on a Trash Talking Tuesday, 877-99 on Fox. 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We are doing the starting lineups in Game 5 of the Western Conference Finals, so we'll keep you updated on that. Speaking of the game, somebody here to help us break it all down, Terrence Ross, former NBA guard, host of the Off the Rip pod. Terrence Ross on X. What's up, T?
1: What's up?
7: What's going on, fellas? Thanks for having me.
1: No doubt. I obviously got to start with, well, let's start with the news that just came down that Joe Mazzulla is the rookie head coach of the year over Bernie. I always want
0: to
1: say that.
0: Shout out to his pops.
1: J.B. Bickerstaff. What do you make of that, just off the top?
7: I can totally see why. I mean, they were missing one of their star players and Jason Tatum out, and they were kind of in that fluctuation of not knowing really where they were going to be in the East.
1: Because they got rid of all their veterans, right? So it looked like they were punting on the season.
7: Yeah, so it just nobody really knew what to expect from the Celtics. I mean, them being top of the East was, you know, kind of on a lot of people's bingo chart because, you know, without Tatum, we didn't know how Jaylen Brown was going to react to being the number one option and, you know, handling the load. But, I mean, I could definitely see it. He definitely has a case. But same with JB's bigger staff. I mean, having Detroit coming off of, I mean, a subpar year last year and then leading the East the entire season. I mean, that's also big time. But it could have gone either way.
0: Hey, let's stay with the Eastern Conference here and go with the Knicks. They've been on a historic run right now. They're not just winning, Terrence. They're blowing everybody out. Do you look at this as, hey, they've been here the last couple of years, and they've just finally gotten where they need to be? Or is this part of it, who they've been playing? Maybe do you look at it as inferior competition? How do you view it?
7: I think a little bit of everything. I think, you know, getting Mike Brown as a head coach definitely worked out for them, you know, instead of having been so ball-centric around Jalen Brunson last year and then allowing him to gas out, you know, in round two and three. It's kind of allowed this team to play evenly, spread the offense, and then kind of still let Jalen take over when he needs to. And, I mean, this offense is playing, you know, at a historic rate. I mean, they've only lost two games in the postseason. I mean, they're playing at the right time. And I think, you know, them getting a sweep in these last two rounds is really going to work in their favor because, you know, if this series and, you know, San Antonio goes to game seven, that could put a lot of strain on this team who's already in a high emotional series to come out and then face a team that's been firing on all cylinders and, you know, and fresh. So, I mean, it definitely works in their advantage, but they're going to have to take advantage of that themselves.
1: Yeah, I just look at their path, and the Hawks weren't really that good. Remember when they lost those two games to the Hawks, people were like, this isn't working.
7: Yeah.
1: People were ripping Mike Brown. People were saying they were tired of Jalen Brunson playing hero ball. Do you remember that? I mean, that wasn't that long ago. And then the switch hit, and of course, they took care of the Hawks like they should have. Philadelphia, to me, quit during that series. And Cleveland blows a ridiculous game one. And so when I look at it, it's the easiest path. You still have to go out there, Terrence, and you got to win. So I'm not taking anything from them. But, man, it's been easy. And I do want to go to the coaching situation that we didn't get to with Cleveland. They basically announced, right, Dan Gilbert, that they're going to bring back Kenny Atkinson. What do you make of that? Obviously, they beat the Pistons in the round before, Game 7 in Detroit, got to the Eastern Conference Finals, and then flamed out. Are you cool with that, bringing Kenny Atkinson back?
7: Yeah, I think, you know, bringing Kenny Atkinson back wasn't bad. I mean, he's had a good two years with them. I just think with the James Harden trade, that kind of hurt them. I mean, just he didn't put up the best postseason numbers, and you know, the defense definitely hurts, so I don't want to put all the blame on Kenny. But at the same time, I mean, they just have to figure some things out, move some pieces, figure out how they want to, you know, proceed forward going into next year. But I think it's a good fit for them because at the same time, you don't just want to get rid of a former coach of the year and then be stuck in a market where you might not potentially get anything better in return. So I think it was a good move bringing him back.
1: But here's my thing, Terrence. My pushback on you is that sometimes you need to make a move. A lot of people, including Kelvin, my co-host, were against Tibbs getting fired last year. I thought it was a fireable offense when they choked down game one at Madison Square Garden against the Pacers, lost game two, and everybody thought they were going to the finals when they beat the Celtics last year. They make a move and look at where they are. Sometimes you have to make a move and you can't keep doing the same thing. And Kenny Atkinson, to me, forfeited his job and when he didn't coach in game one. I watched that. I'm not a coach. I'm not a player. But he didn't coach to win a 22. You played in many basketball games. 22 points with 8 minutes to go in the NBA is almost impossible to choke down.
7: Yeah. Well, for me, I really think that, you know, the Knicks getting rid of Tibbs to me was beneficial because Tibbs has always been one of those coaches that will exhaust his starting unit out almost immediately. He always leads the league with his players, and not just the first lineup, but his second and third lineups of how many players lead the league in minutes played. And going into a long series, going into a game, and going to just the postseason, and you're already feeling that gassed out, is never going to work out. He's been like that historically when he was with the Timberwolves, mm-hmm. to the Bulls,
0: to
7: Wiggins,
1: yep.
7: to the Bulls. He's the reason why, you know, D. Rose might have been burnt out, but that's just who he has always been. So I think you're seeing it now with the Knicks getting a new coach, Mike Brown, having him spread the offense out, not playing the guys major minutes, it's benefited them. They look look the most fresh team in the postseason. But, I mean, with Kenny Atkinson, it's not his fault that they blew a 22-point lead. Yes, he didn't close out that game. I mean, drawing up the last play for Sam Merrill and
1: But not only that, he left James Harden in. He didn't call timeouts. He took timeouts home. That's coaching.
7: We can't put that on Kenny Atkinson because he's being dealt these cards. He probably you think he asked for James Harden to be traded?
1: No, but can you take him out with nine straight plays? I mean, come on, like
7: you got. But when you have a big time superstar player like James Harden, it's probably not Kenny Atkinson that's not being able to sub him out. It's probably higher up saying, "Hey,
1: okay. What about the timeouts that he couldn't stop the bleeding?
0: Nah, he could have threw a blitz. Terrence.
7: Granted, but what are you? He could have thrown a blitz, but James is a historically bad defender, bro. He was opening up, just giving Jaylen wide open layup. When you have a defense in set. You can't just have a weak link like that because then it just floods the boat and now you can't get the water out fast enough. And that's what happened. They targeted James 23 straight possessions. That's not a Kenny Atkinson thing. That's no matter who you have on the court, they put him in pick and roll and got the switch and it was just downhill.
1: Don't switch.
7: What is Kenny supposed to do?
0: Come on, Terrence. You know, you even playing in the park, you could do that, man. We appreciate
1: it. You already know it.
0: We're up against it. Hey, 10 seconds. Game 5, who wins?
7: So what's the problem then? So why is James always doing this? You're blaming him.
0: No, Terrence,
1: we got it.
0: We got it. We got to run. I was going to say, real quick, 5-second answer for me. Who wins game 5 tonight?
7: If the Spurs can come out with a hot start like they did for the last two games, go up 15 in the first quarter, it could be very tough for the OKC to kind of bounce back. But if they start off hot, it can go either way.
0: All right. Well, that's how the series has been going. Terrence, man, appreciate you.
1: Thank you.
7: Appreciate you.
0: Terrence knows he would have switched up off him. He knows they would have blitzed him. He knows they would have did something. Come on, Terrence.
1: All right.
0: I appreciate it. All right, check it out. 877-99 on Fox. Trash Talking Tuesday. Trash Talking Tuesday. You want to get in? It's your chance to trash anybody, anything. Hit us up right now. It's the Odd Couple, Fox Sports Radio.
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0: 8. 16-10 now. Thunder just got a score. It's the Odd Couple.
1: He's Rob. Say 16-8.
0: Yeah, I don't know.
1: What score is that?
0: Yeah, I'm out here. Looking crazy. Odd Couple, Rob and Kelvin on the Trash Talking Tuesday. Get to that in just a moment. Big shout out to Terrence Ross who joined us. Appreciate that. You can find him at Terrence Ross.
1: We had a little pushback for Terrence
0: Ross. We did a little bit. What, you didn't like his pick? Hey, for the Thunder, make some shots early, you know, but if the Spurs make some shots early.
1: Okay.
0: You don't like that?
1: No. Be definitive.
0: Appreciate it, man. 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It is now time for Trash Talking Tuesday.
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1: 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Still time to get in if you want to get in and have your say. 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
0: Who you trashing, Daniel?
5: What's up, fellas? Today I'm trashing the Chicago Cubs. What a pitiful team this is.
0: Why?
5: Two 10-game winning streaks, and then we drop nine. Now we're about to drop 10. Pirates got us over 10-1 right now. I don't can't even watch this team. From Craig Council, PCA, Dansby Swanson, Michael Bush, all of them. Send them packing.
1: There you go.
0: All right, there you have it.
1: Nine in a row?
0: Nine in a row they've lost.
1: And they're losing big. The last time I heard the update, it was 9-1.
0: And he mentioned, too, they were doing all right. They had a nice couple of periods where they were looking pretty good. And then that's obviously not the case now.
1: 877-99 on Fox if you want to jump in. I got one, too. Yeah. Go ahead. You go first.
0: Chet Holmgren. Chet Holmgren is who I'm trashing right now. Chet, did you know that you were a third-team All-NBA player? Did you know you were a first-team all-defensive team? He's been looking trash out here, Rob. Last game they lost 10, he had 10 points, 9 rebounds. Game 1 they lost, so in their losses, he had 8 points, 8 rebounds. Did you hear what I said to you? That was in a double overtime. Meaning I gave you an extra 10 minutes, and all you gave me was 8 points and 8 rebounds? And so he's obviously just as he literally scored, as I mentioned, he's been more aggressive. I think he's heard the noise. I think he's heard the chirping around. Dude, you can compete. You can go at Wimby. Like, go at him a little bit, man. And so I've been disappointed with him. 37% shooting in the loss, the last game, game 4. Game 1, 28% shooting. So I expect a bigger, better performance out of him. I think he has 6 already here in the first quarter. So, but Chet Holmgren, come on, man. Trashing you. Play, you're a much better player than this.
1: I'm going to trash the New York Metropolitans.
0: Oh.
1: Carlos Mendoza still is the manager. I'm serious.
0: Most beloved person.
1: I mean, I get.
0: Or they know where the dead bodies are.
1: They like him. I get it. They got swept in Miami. They lost yesterday to the Reds. They're losing again. It's, what is it, 5 or 6-0 tonight? Dude, I just don't understand it. The Phillies, what did they do? They fired their manager who took them to the World Series. And guess what? Since they put Don Mattingly in, they're playing better. Sometimes you got to make a change. What are the Mets doing?
0: 22-32. They've lost. They're 4-6 in their last 10. And they're bottom of course of their division.
1: And how many games are they out? 19? I mean,
0: 14.
1: 14 games out. I don't understand it. Like, seriously. Like what does he? What's the stranglehold? Anybody
0: know
1: else?
0: Something.
1: Anybody
0: he
1: else
0: was there when it went down, Rob. He was there when it went down. They're like, dang, he knows.
1: And it is 6-0 in the sixth inning.
0: It is 6-0.
1: Yeah. And you know what? There was even a situation in the game where you say, oh, well, it's the players, and you're how are you always blaming the manager, right? That's what you always hear. I got an example. They had a base open, and instead of walking Ellie De La Cruz, they pitched to him with first base open. This is like one of those situations, second and third, right?
0: Yeah, come on.
1: Come on, and then let me get a forced play like one of their best players. What happens? He doubles on the first pitch. 3-0 becomes 5-0. Like, those are, that's a managerial move Why are you pitching to one of their best players with first base open?
0: They got 11 hits
1: to the next guy.
0: 11 hits.
1: And Chase Burns is outstanding for the Reds. A young pitcher, 6-1, a 1.83 ERA, and he's pitching a shutout. No shocker against this lineup. Yeah. It's bad.
0: It is bad, but the thing about it, Rob, we talked about it. It ain't new. They were bad last year. They
1: didn't make
0: cheese.
1: The playoffs.
0: They didn't make the postseason.
1: With Juan Soto. They got Juan Soto last year.
0: Who had an
1: year.
0: MVP candidate type of year. Started off slow. You called him Juan Soso. That was one of your better ones.
1: That's not bad.
0: And then he progressed. It got better, MVP candidate, but they still didn't make the postseason. And they let Pete Alonso go. And now you're sitting here. We talked about it early. We said it early. It's time to move on. Get some. Remember they felt like that the season was over. Like 2-3 weeks in, they're like, "Oh man, we don't know what's going on. We can't fix it." So it's been disappointing what they've been as a whole. So yeah, you sitting here, 22-32, 14 games out.
1: Here we are, right? We're not even in June yet,
0: and you're out of it with what, second, third highest payroll in all of baseball.
1: It's crazy, and the idea that you're not trying to fix it. I'll never buy into that. Like you gave a person a chance, and after not making the playoffs last year, you could have made a move, and you didn't. Mm-hmm. So you brought them back. That means that things got to get better, like immediately.
0: And they didn't. They got worse. And the whole, remember I said too, the whole atmosphere. Like they were talking to players. Like nobody had any fight. Nobody was. Oh man, it's early. We're not thinking about this. It's early. We're good. Yeah, we don't know what to do. We don't know how to fix it.
1: Exactly.
0: So I don't like that in my team as well. Hey, it's 18-15 right now. Spurs are up 3 over the Thunder. 3:40 left in this game. We'll continue to keep you updated on Game 5 of the Western Conference Finals. We'll do that. Fox Sports Radio. We are Fox Sports.
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18: In the NBA's West Final, things are tied two games apiece, and San Antonio has the early lead, 24-22 at Oklahoma City late first quarter. Julian Cempeni with 13 points. For OKC, Chet Holmgren, 8 points, 4 of 4 shooting, 4 rebounds. Shai Gilgeous-Alexander, 0 for 4 shooting, 3 turnovers in the first quarter. Coming up in about 15 minutes, NHL playoffs could be ending the West Final tonight. Vegas up 3 games to none. Host Colorado, Avstar center Nathan McKinnon will play after being hurt blocking a shot on Sunday. The Chargers gave safety Derwin James a 3-year extension. Former Braves Rookie of the Year Bob Horner passed away at the age of 68. To the MLB scoreboard, Washington has won 6-3 at Cleveland. The Orioles are up 6-1 in the ninth against the Rays. Tigers, who've been slumping badly, are leading 6-5 against the Angels in the eighth. Pirates 10-1 over the Cubs in the eighth inning.
3: One guy is happily divorced. One guy is happily married. One guy gets called daddy by his 3 beautiful daughters. One guy gets called daddy after a credit card approval. One guy won a state high school basketball championship. One guy only covered a state high school basketball championship. One guy's been inducted into 3 halls of fame. One guy has only mopped a hall. Does this seem weird to anybody else?
19: Crazy.
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1: Thank you, Rob Parker, Kelvin Washington. 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Thank you. And check out our YouTube channel. We talk about it all the time. 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

0: you know, the reason we're giving you these scores are these are the TVs that are on the studio.
1: Yeah, we got these. If you're like, what about the Brewers? Well, no, I don't know what the Brewers are doing right now. Right.
0: These are the ones we're watching. Rob G, the Knicks advanced to the NBA Finals for the first time since 1900.
1: Do you believe it yet? Or you got to see the first quarter?
0: And 99. No, first quarter. I'm still in I told you. What did I tell you? They got to be in the first quarter timeout. Something crazy something didn't happen. Then, right, okay. I didn't. The dream is not over. I mean, that didn't get the dream is real. It's not a dream, I should say. But Rob G, the Knicks have been impressive. Like since they lost those two games to the Hawks, it's been full steam ahead.
2: Oh, it goes way before that, Rob Parker. Since January 20th, the Knicks have the best net rating in basketball. But more specifically, during this 11 game stretch, the New York Knicks are the greatest team in NBA history, at least statistically. All right. They've won 11 straight. They've outscored their opponents in the playoffs by a total of 262 points, the highest point differential across 11 games during any point in NBA history, regular, preseason, postseason, summer pickup games, you name it. The New York Knicks are dominating in ways we have never seen. Their point differential through the first 14 games, including those losses they had there against Atlanta, the highest in NBA playoff history. 34 points better than what some call the greatest team ever, the 2017 Warriors, Steph and KD. Each of the other seven teams below New York in terms of point differential, those Warriors, 87 Lakers, 71 Bucks, 96 Bulls, 86 Celtics, 01 Lakers, 16 Cavs, all won the championship that season. The Knicks are currently tied for the most 25-plus point wins in the playoff and the most 30-plus point wins in one playoff. And they still have one more round to go. Guys, by all accounts, these New York Knicks are for real.
1: They are for real, Rob. They ain't historically real. That's what the conversation is. They are a really good team. I give them credit. They found their way. Mike Brown has kind of changed this offense, and obviously they've been through the fire the last couple of seasons together. And some of the players, three of them, have literally won championships in college together. So they have that camaraderie. They have that thing. So I give them credit. I expect them to compete well into the NBA Finals. However, we're talking about historic. That they are not, in my opinion. I know the analytics would say that, and I'm sure Kenny Atkinson would say we lost to a historically, analytically great team of all time. And what are you going to do? We were analytically better than the best team of all time. But no, I look at some of these teams. You mentioned some of them. 2000, 2001 Lakers, that team was insane. 15-1, Shaq and Kobe in their prime. Kobe obviously would continue to grow. He was still young, but I mean, they 11-0 in that Western Conference Finals. And if Allen Iverson doesn't step over Tyronn Lue, they might have won 16-0. You know, so that I look at a team like that when I think of dominance. And partly also, Rob, I think the issue with this Knicks team is you sometimes kind of have to have the foes, right? Like if you are beating up on some really good teams.
0: Context matters.
1: Let's say they beat the number one seed in the Pistons, then they beat I'm trying to think of another team, you know, something like the 08 Celtics or something, or Tatum.
0: With Tatum on the team, and he
1: wasn't injured, you know, just kind of rolling through these teams. You're like, man, they were smacking up some really good teams. That, I think, is hurting them, is that they didn't have very good foes that you can say, man, they blew through them and them. Then you can kind of go, man, I'm telling you, that team was crazy good. So I think they're being – that part holds them back, not having a foe that we can point our hat and tip our cap and say that was a real foe. So I think that adds to an element. And also, too, they kind of don't have an identity, which is a good thing for them in the sense of the way they play. It reminds me of that 04 Pistons team where they were defensive, but they just had a bunch of guys who played together. They play hard.
0: Going to work.
1: They were just going to work. Put on the hard hat, going to work. And I think the Knicks are kind of like that where you're like, Jalen Brunson is definitely a star, but like you're like, hey, OG, okay, and Josh Hart, okay, and Mitchell Robinson, okay, and Shamet, obviously Karl-Anthony Towns, they kind of just the glue together. They work hard together. Mikal Bridges, so you don't look at them as like Shaq and Kobe or KD, Steph, Clay. They're kind of just a bunch of dudes. The pieces fit. They work together, and maybe that's hurting them for me giving it to them, Rob, as one of the all-time great teams.
0: Those stats can be deceiving. I think there's always a context to it, and it's not their fault. We've said this about other teams, right? They're the easiest path to the finals. It happens sometimes. Things line up for you, and it's It happens, and it makes it easier to get there. Now, they could easily go there for all that they've done, lose in the finals, and then people say, oh, they had a nice run.

0: and not that they're historically one of the greatest teams ever. Like, seriously, none of that stuff will, those numbers, Rob G, you talk about, will matter if they don't win. Like, that, if they win and be the West team and continue to play like
1: that, will be remarkable.
0: That would be remarkable, because even what they, like most of these games, with all, they're shooting like 60% from the field. Like, it's everybody, no matter who puts a shot. I was watching yesterday. I just could not get over every shot went in.
1: I mean, they made Shamit
0: right
1: look like he was the return of John Starks in that thing.
0: I mean, and he's a good player, but there were times when he couldn't make his shots when he was with the Nets, right? Mm-hmm. Now, all of a sudden, he can't miss. And when you play like that, but I'm with you. I think it's when you win and when you're rolling in the playoffs and people want to look at your stats, and the stats are eye-popping, so no one's taking that away from him. But I'm just not there either. I can't look at them and say they're the greatest playoff team we've ever seen, because they've outscored their opponents by 262 points. Because that anomaly against the Falcons, I mean, I always want to say against the Hawks, was one of those all-time games. Am I right?
1: Like, we were sitting here.
0: That just tipped the scale.
1: They're not like 60 in the second quarter. It was insane. But that made, listen. They absolutely can prove me wrong, you wrong. They can say, I'm telling you. And they can go and beat the Spurs or the Thunder in a six-game series, and we'll look back and be like, yo, that team was crazy good.
0: If they do, I agree with you.
1: You know, but
0: that would change the narrative.
1: I just can't give it to them. Not yet. We've seen too many other good teams. And I think, and then for them, obviously, they would say, we could care less. We're out here playing and competing and trying to win a series.
0: Which makes sense. You know, nobody – for them, it's not a conversation for them. We get it. It's what we do, us talking about it. And you just play who's on the schedule. We talk about it all the time. We talk about NFL teams.
1: Yep.
0: Who'd they play? They didn't play anybody. And then they get into the big game and they lose. And you go, they didn't play anybody.
1: Patriots.
0: Well, right?
1: Patriots. They didn't play anybody.
0: I think the Giants played more team, or I should say, won more games against teams over 500 than the Patriots that went to the Super Bowl.
1: And it showed when it, you know, even them struggling against the Broncos. Against, what was it, Stedman? No Oprah? I just like Stedman better. I'll say this, too. We've had now back-to-back. I think a lot of people might have had the Knicks. Oh, you know, they should be good, right? That's why you fire Tibbs. That's what you're looking forward to. But that'll be twice now in the Eastern Conference where maybe we didn't expect to be this good. Pacers going to tear. And remember the Pacers last year, second half of the season, what was it, best record in the NBA? We're kind of ignoring them. Nobody was talking about the Pacers. And next thing you know, the Pacers are an Achilles away from maybe winning that thing. So this is why I'll credit the Knicks that when they get to the, you know, play whomever it will be in the finals, I'll give them more of a shot than everybody just going, oh, man, it's easy.
0: I'm not saying that they have no shot.
1: You know, oh, everybody's going, oh, it's just dismissive.
0: I don't expect
1: the Pacers were an Achilles away from winning that thing last year. And the Knicks are a better team than the Pacers were.
0: But you never know. Like, I just think the West and what they had to put through and the teams that they've played, man, you know what I mean? Like, it's been the gauntlet.
1: You know,
0: and sometimes you could get lulled into thinking that, you know what I mean? Like to me, Philly and Cleveland, they quit at one point during the series.
1: Would the devil's advocate be, yeah, they quit because we punished them. We put them in submission. We made them quit. Because, I mean, if I'm the Knicks, then I'm saying, you know, Kelvin, Rod, what are y'all talking about? Look, we smacked these teams.
0: Anybody quitting in the finals? I don't believe that they're going to have
1: Not these two teams.
0: That's what I'm saying. Like,
1: got nothing to
0: one
1: worry
0: is
1: about.
0: Defending champ, and one got a generational player. And there's no way they're going to have that kind of quitting. I just don't see it. I don't see it. And you hope, if you're a Knicks fan, that they haven't used everything up. You know what I mean? That's another thing.
1: Don't baseball me, Rob.
0: All their shots.
1: Don't we beat a team 18-2 and now I'm only going to get two runs in the next game.
0: You already know how it
1: works.
0: Don't
1: do that. You know, so, dang it, the Yankees, they're up 10-1 right now. They're going to use up all their runs for tomorrow?
0: Yeah.
1: It's only the top of the fifth and they got 10 already.
0: They're going to get shut out 1-0 tomorrow.
1: No, Rob G, mark
0: wanna,
1: that down. So when he gives us his Shekel City, I'm gonna say, nah, don't give me Yankees -1.5.
0: No, I wanna bet Rob G some wings on the finals. Can we do that, Rob G?
2: You already owe somebody wings in finals.
0: I didn't ask you that.
1: I didn't.
0: I didn't ask you that.
1: Yeah, you owe him a lot of wings, Rob. Dang.
2: You never paid off our last bet, Rob. Dang. Why would I make a bet with you when you still owe me?
1: You do owe him a song,
0: too. What last bet?
2: The Super Bowl.
1: You do owe
0: him a song. What are you talking about?
2: You never did the Sam Darnold song.
0: No, when I came in to do it, Alex wasn't here.
1: Hey, now you're going to put it on you. Sun's out, one's out, Alex.
3: That's messed up.
0: What? No, you weren't here to record it.
3: Drake, is it really on me?
1: For real.
0: That wasn't a Rob G. I want to have a. Let's just do a bet. I want to bet you 100 wings on the finals.
1: What is the bet?
0: He's got the Knicks. I got anybody else other
4: I'm
0: than
4: good
0: the Knicks.
4: On that bet.
0: See, he doesn't. Want
2: I don't
0: bet.
2: Need to make a bet because you I'm already said, getting 100 wings. And you haven't paid off your last bet.
0: And let me tell you this:
2: you're just going into Hawks for more.
0: Can I tell you this?
1: Yes.
0: This dude had the nerve. The nerve. All the bets that I've ever won, I ain't never seen him tweet about the winners that I've had. He couldn't wait.
2: What do I get from you winning Jordans, Rob? What do I get?
0: Hey, Alex.
2: The wings, I'm getting some of those.
0: Alex, can you go on Twitter and see where he tweeted when I beat Fred Rogan for 300 wings?
1: Dang, y'all put 300 wings?
2: We celebrated on the air for that.
0: I gave you wings, but you didn't tweet anything.
3: You did not.
0: Am I right?
2: You apologized in person, but not via text. You didn't Instagram it.
1: You didn't tweet anything.
3: Rob B., let me look at Rob G.'s success tweets are celebratory.
1: Okay.
0: Thank you.
3: No, it's right, right next to Steph Curry's big shots.
1: I ain't gonna lie, I saw that. I was like, dang.
0: What's his name? Alex Monaco. He couldn't wait. Oh, wait a minute. We've been talking and texting all night. He's like all in on Alex Monaco.
1: You think Rob G had a draft already ready? Like, so he can wake up and quick.
2: Because I'm getting 100 wings out of this. He texts me, he says, Rob G, I'll let you decide how these wings are divvied up. I'm like, say less.
0: I gave you 300 wings from Fred Brogan.
2: Calvin's getting 25. Elijah's getting 25. Alex is getting 25.
1: Point him out, Oprah.
2: And I'm getting 25.
1: Yeah.
2: All flats. And Rob has to watch us eat all of them.
1: All lemon pepper flats.
2: All lemon pepper
1: with
2: flats.
1: With a side of cheesecake, vanilla bean.
3: I'll share mine with you, Rob.
1: And some Diet Coke. All the stuff you ain't eating right now.
3: You can have my sitting flats. There.
0: Unbelievable.
1: And some French fries.
2: No, Alex
1: some
2: said
1: fries.
2: He's going to get a mix, but said Rob can only have the drums. Just to mix
0: no.
1: hey, do it all drums, now, Rob would, G, so you'd be
0: that,
1: mad.
0: That would hurt me. Because then, you know what? I wouldn't eat any of them. That's how you get
1: Rob G get all drums so he can just sit there and salivate mad as heck.
0: I want Alex Monaco is a big Knicks homer, works for MSG. And I guarantee you, he bet on the Knicks last year, the year before. That's who he works for. I get it. It's fine. He won the bet. And at some point, he'll get the winnings. You'll get the winnings.
2: At some point.
1: What does that mean? I'm
0: busy right now. I got school to teach. I'm teaching at USC the next couple days.
2: If history is any indication, let's see, we made our bet the Super Bowl was in February, so three and a half months.
0: What are you talking about?
2: He might get him next football season.
0: Nah, I always pay my bets.
2: No, you do not. We just proved you have not done the Sam Darnold bet.
1: Alex said he's ready.
0: No, Alex wasn't ready.
1: No, he said he's ready now.
2: Everything. We had background singers.
0: No, you didn't.
2: We had everything.
1: Alex just told me he's got the auto-tune ready. He's ready.
3: I got it. For real.
1: For real.
2: We had the chopped and screwed version going.
1: He's ready. You like to sing songs anyway.
3: Rob, I was so ready, I had to give the script to Drake. You know, he's making new music.
1: What did he say?
3: He said, I love my Ghost Riders.
1: And he said, beep, beep, Robbie. For real.
0: All right, we want to hear from you, 877-99 on Fox. Real simple.
1: Are we sleeping
0: on the Knicks for real or fugazi?
1: What?
0: And it's the path. Yeah, the path.
1: Okay.
0: 877-99 on Fox. It is the Odd Couple. Rob Parker, Kelvin Washington, where we deliver insight, not necessarily wings all the time.
1: 100 of them. What was the 300 Fred Rogan bet? Do you remember?
0: It was about the Lakers. Right, Lakers making some sort of run. I was like, they won't make the playoffs, maybe.
1: Okay.
0: Maybe I bet them.
2: Remember? No, I think it was them winning the championship.
0: Yeah, maybe it was. Yeah. But Fred was over the top. 300 wins.
1: 300 wins. He was big confident. Dang.
0: Yeah. All right, it is the Odd Couple. I haven't heard from that guy in a long time. Right here on Fox Sports Radio. You know what you need to do. Stick and stay.
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6: Partly cloudy tonight with a chance for storms. Lows around 61, southeast winds around 5 miles per hour. Sunshine mixed with clouds at times again tomorrow. Slight chance of thunderstorms. Highs level off around 87. Partly cloudy skies tomorrow night. Chance of thunderstorms. Lows dip down to about 57. From the Weatherology Weather Center, I'm meteorologist Paul Trombley. On 99.3 The Fan, Winona. Currently, it's 80 degrees.
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0: Fox Sports Radio, Odd Couple. Rob Parker, Kelvin Washington on a Trash Talking Tuesday. It is 45-39, Thunder up on Spurs, 6:45 left in the second half, or second quarter, I should say. 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All right, so Rob G gave us all these numbers and stats and statistics and analytics of how the Knicks are the greatest team of all time, and we since sliced bread, yeah, since Moby Gubbles, all that
1: Moby
0: good stuff.
1: Moby Dick and a Louisiana purchase.
0: And I think they're a heck of a team. They've been playing some great inspired basketball, but we both agree, all right, let's pump the brakes a little bit. And one thing I think we both agree on is that it is who you, your foes, who you've been beating. And I don't think, not that the Cavs were a terrible team and not that the Sixers, but they haven't beaten some teams, and Atlanta Hawks are kind of rising, ascending.
2: It was shocking that Atlanta won the two games that they won.
0: CJ McCollum doesn't knock them down. The daggone Knicks might be undefeated.
2: 100%.
0: This postseason run. So are they doing enough to make you think they are? I don't think they are. I think they're a really good team, but not historically great. Maybe you disagree with us. 877-99 on Fox. Who we got?
2: All right, Thomas in Georgia. You're on the Odd Couple
0: Georgia
2: Fox Sports Radio. What's up, Thomas?
3: Hello.
2: How are you, Thomas?
3: You. I'm doing well, Rob Obnoxious Parker.
2: Thank you. I love that. How did you know my middle name?
3: It oozes. It just oozes. Okay, listen. You are hereby banned for using the word fugazi when it comes to our New York Knicks.
2: Okay.
3: Listen, I'm tired of people acting like they're not playing NBA teams, all right? These are NBA teams. So what's happening is Knicks fans and Knicks are living in the moment. I don't care about all that historical crap. This is the here and now, and they have just as good a chance of getting that chip, okay?
2: Nobody said that they didn't. You didn't hear us say that. We did not say that, but I'm not ready to put them as like they're the greatest thing since sliced bread or the greatest NBA playoff run against the teams that they beat. That's all I said.
3: Okay, I understand.
2: Is that fair? I'm just asking you. I'm serious. Is that fair or not?
3: No, it's fair. Yeah, I mean, but they're not playing bums. I'm not going to go to that extent.
2: I didn't say bums, okay? But I'm just saying, come on. Like, if you called up here, Thomas, when they lost those two games to the Hawks and they were like, see that Jalen Brunson and that damn hero ball. You remember that? And Mike Brown. Oh, I don't know if this thing is going to work. It was 2-2 against Atlanta. No? Do you remember that at all, or you don't remember that?
3: No, of course I remember that, but what was the outcome?
2: No, I'm just saying, but at that point, that wasn't 8 months ago. That was 2 weeks ago.
3: Okay, and what is the point?
2: My point is that as great as they've looked, it was just not that long ago where they didn't look that great. That's all.
3: Hey, well, maybe the good Lord is shining down on them.
2: Okay, are they winning? Boy, are they going to win? Are they winning the championship?
3: They have a 90%.
2: That's not what I asked you. That's not what I asked you.
0: Just said a 90% chance.
2: Are they winning? Yes or no?
3: I'm going to say yes, but I'm not going to bet you because obviously it takes you 6 months to pay your debt.
2: Wow. Thanks, Thomas.
0: Hey, you better get ready, Rob. It's about to be blue and orange. What they call the blue and orange skies? It's about to be a whole lot of that for the next 3 weeks.
2: Kevin in Culver City. Did you say that? Can we take it or no? Yeah, Kevin in Culver City. You're on the Odd Couple Fox That's Sports good. Radio.
0: All the time.
4: All the time.
5: Hey.
2: How you?
5: I see you getting your Dre on when you mixed that Wimby song. I didn't know that you had that production and sample like that. But I just wanted to let you know, I don't think it's not about, like, the team. It's the system. The Knicks are a juggernaut because they have that Mike Brown, Steve Kerr ball movement system, and it's working to perfection. They have Karl Anthony Towns who's playing the David Lee, Andrew Bogut, DeMontis Sabonis role at the top of the key as the playmaker. Teams can't stop it. You have the Jalen Brunson playing the Stephen Curry, the Aaron Fox role. You have shooters all over the court, 3 and D's, Josh Hart, Mikal Bridges, OG Anunoby. They have the system to beat either the Thunder or the Spurs because they have 3-and-D wings all over the court that can space you.
2: It sounds like a wings bat going on here. I can't wait.
5: I'm not.
0: You made that
5: wings.
0: Man giggle.
5: I'm
0: he said,
5: the Knicks are going to win this series in 7 games because just like the Detroit Pistons beat the Lakers, I think they have the system. And if you really look at it, they're the hottest team in the NBA playoffs. Like the Eagles are the hottest team, and they're playing Mahomes and the Chiefs, and they were talking about just player. The Eagles and the Knicks and the Pistons, they have the hottest team in the playoffs.
2: No. But you're right about a hard team, but also we talked about it. The Eagles had the better team on paper. Am I right?
0: Oh, they were loaded.
2: They were loaded up front on both sides of the ball. Absolutely. Go ahead, Rob G.
4: So my question is, if you guys refusing to believe the numbers, is the only way you're going to concede that they are a great team is they have to win the championship?
0: That's what we're talking about. Yes. You're saying historical.
4: Because the Golden State Warriors 2017, we agree, is one of the greatest teams of all time.
0: Mm-hmm.
4: Coming into those finals, the Cleveland Cavaliers were also 12-0. They were being talked about as one of the great teams of all time. They just ran into a better team. Is it possible that this Knicks team is one of the better teams of this, however many years you want to put it? They're just going to run into potentially a OKC team that is statistically the greatest team of all time.
2: What if they run into the Spurs and lose to a young team in Wimby?
4: Sure.
2: I mean, that could happen, and then you would say.
0: Oh, that's not crazy at all.
2: It's not crazy. Like, they could, like the Spurs could beat the Knicks. I think
4: the Knicks could beat either one of these teams, too.
2: Yeah, like, I think nobody's saying. I'm not on that bandwagon that the Knicks are going to lose to the West regardless. Yeah, right. I'm not on that bandwagon.
4: Right.
2: I'm not. But depending on what the matchup and everything, I have to see who they're playing for me to make a
4: and
2: pick.
4: Who's hurt? That's a big
2: and
4: that,
2: all that.
0: That's
2: right.
0: Going to be huge
2: and
0: for
2: all
0: both
2: that,
0: so. The Western Conference teams. No, I have a little bit to add to that. I'll add on the other side of trending. Right now, let's get an update from Steve DeSager.
6: We'll get to the hoops in a moment, but this for Major League Baseball. The Cubs are now the first team to, in half a season, have 2 10-game winning streaks. And a 10-game losing streak. The Cubs have lost their 10th straight.
2: Very nice. At least they're consistent.
6: 12-1 Pittsburgh the final. Pirates led 5-0 in the first. As for the NBA game tonight, and this West Finals series is tied at 2 games apiece, it's mid-second quarter at OKC, Thunder up 47-44 over the Spurs, even though Shai Gilgeous-Alexander until a moment ago was 1 of 6 shooting with 4 turnovers. Chet Holmgren at 8 points in the first 8 minutes has not scored since, but OKC is leading. Julian Cempeni 16 points to lead the Spurs. De'Aaron Fox, 1 of 7 shooting. He does have 5 assists for San Antonio. The NBA's Coach of the Year is Joe Mazzulla of Boston, 62 votes to 29 over the Pistons' J.B. Bickerstaff. In the NHL, Vegas is home tonight, up 3 games to none in the West Final. And Vegas is leading 1-0 over Colorado mid-first period. Chiefs quarterback Patrick Mahomes returned to the field at OTAs after knee surgery in December. He's wearing a brace. The Houston Texans restructured the contract of wide receiver Nico Collins. Packers running back Josh Jacobs was arrested. He's facing 5 domestic abuse charges. The Chargers gave safety Derwin James a 3-year extension. Coco Gauff won her first-round match at the French Open in Paris, but Jessica Pegula lost. MLB wins for Baltimore and Washington right now. It is the Yankees 10-1 leaders at the Royals' bottom of the 6th. Brewers are shutting out the Cardinals in the 7th inning, 6-0. Milwaukee's the first-place team in the NL Central, 2.5 games up on the Cards. Milwaukee pitcher Logan Henderson was placed on the IL with a strained back. The Texas Rangers haven't had much offense recently, but they're up 9-4 on Houston, top of the 5th. The Rangers on Sunday night in Anaheim went 3-for-30 with 16 strikeouts. Then Houston pitched a combined no-hitter against them Monday, winning 9-0. Tonight, the Rangers scored 8 times in the first inning. The Angels have come back to lead at Detroit. It's 10-6 in the bottom of the 9th. Braves lead 7-4 at Boston, bottom of the 9th. Former Braves Rookie of the Year Bob Horner passed away at the age of 68. Back to you.
0: Hey, thank you, Steve. We're over here talking about Rangers. None the other day, then you get 10-8 in the first inning.
2: It always evens out. I say it all the time. Don't use all those runs. The Yankees got 10. They're going to get 1 tomorrow.
0: All right, so what about the Angels? They're at 10 right now in the bottom of the 9th. Is that, what is that, 3 runs in the next game?
2: Yeah, but it is.
0: It's not too crazy?
2: No, because it's 10-6. So it's
0: okay.
2: Like,
0: The Yankees,
2: is 10-1.
0: Yeah, they're still only in the bottom of six. Still got, what, another three innings. All right, thank you, Steve. 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Rob G, going back to that question you were asking, I just want to expound upon that a little bit more.
4: And the question again was, do the New York Knicks have to win a championship for you to consider them one of the great teams of this, whatever, how many?
2: Absolutely.
4: Years?
0: And it's an easy, strong yes, because to me, we've had plenty of teams that were really good and did good in the postseason, but didn't win at all or didn't get close. Because, by the way, while I think so far, this is me speculating. Obviously, we got to see who wins. I see them putting up at least 6-game battle in the finals. A lot of people, oh, it's over. It's the West Conference. And I keep telling everybody, Jason Smith, you might be happy to hear this, that the Pacers, okay, Knicks in 4, stop it. Now, I'll take that bet.
2: Who said that?
0: Jason Smith. But you know everybody was saying Knicks in 4.
2: But Jason Smith's been saying that for the last 25 years.
0: Yeah, he is.
2: I mean, that's what kills me, too. All the Knicks fans now, they've been saying this for years.
0: One thing, you know what a Knicks, and Rob Parker, Robert, what did he call you? What was your middle name from that caller we had?
2: Yeah, what did he just say?
0: Hater. What did he say? Rob, obscene or something. I can't remember what he said.
2: Yes.
0: But Robert Lee Parker III, for cover your ears because of what I'm about to say here. But he keeps saying that every year we're talking about the Knicks are going to get it done. And they're celebrating. The thing about the Knicks reminds me of baseball. And I know you're going to say, well, it's hard in baseball. Baseball will celebrate the wild card like it's the World Series.
2: It's
0: See, I
2: it's
0: told different. You were going to say that. I don't want to hear nothing you say.
2: It's a series, divisional, championship,
0: World Series. What's the difference between a World Series title celebration and a wild card celebration, Jason Smith?
2: No.
0: Nothing. Baseball, it's the same thing. Even he has to agree with that. They got to come on. Rob, come on. You got to give me that.
2: I'm with it. No,
0: the
2: no,
0: champagne
2: no.
0: is going everywhere. They got the plastic wrap over all the goggles. You know, shout out to our buddy Darren Haynes. He's in there getting sprayed with champagne throughout every series. I'm like, okay, the World Series got to look a little different than the wild card. You don't agree with that?
2: No.
0: What do you mean,
2: okay
0: no?
2: I'm okay with it. I understand it.
0: I can't
2: it's
0: believe
2: hard.
0: It. I don't even know who you are
2: baseball,
0: when it comes to baseball.
2: Baseball
0: Boy, that is a sensitive. That you
2: they
0: love you some baseball.
2: They play 162 games. They have 7 weeks of spring training.
0: I don't give a dang. The
2: it's
0: World
2: a lot
0: Series
2: of work.
0: Has to look different. Matter of fact,
2: it's a lot
0: Alex,
2: of work.
0: Dak, put on Trash Talking Tuesday. I'm about to trash Major League Baseball right now, okay? I want a difference between the World Series and the daggone wild card game. If I closed my eyes, if I was in a coma for 6 months, and I woke up and I saw a wild card, so I'm like, oh, wow.
2: They won the World Series.
0: You're like, no, they just won a wild card game. That's whatever. Every time I bring it up to you, no, it's just different.
2: The only reason that the other leagues don't do it is they don't want to pay for the champagne. They're cheap.
0: They have a cap on that. We can't use our champagne cap right now. Good game going on 54-49, but to answer your question simply, Rob, yeah, they have
2: it's
0: to win.
2: It's about winning.
0: You got to win
2: if
0: it.
2: If they lose 4-1.
0: Nobody will ever talk about that.
2: Oh, they outscored them 262 to get there.
4: But we have other teams historically that people point to and say, man, if they hadn't
0: Can
4: ran into.
0: Can I give
4: into
0: an example?
2: Who?
4: The that Jordan cat? Bulls. If they hadn't ran into Shaq and Kobe, we'd be talking about Stockton and Malone. We'd be talking about
0: how good they were,
4: the
0: not
4: Sacramento
0: great.
4: Sacramento Kings, you know, whatever. Like,
2: good,
4: we,
2: but not
4: those
2: great.
4: Are team.
2: You got to win.
4: But none of those teams have had the kind of run that these Knicks have had. Nobody has had a run like
0: but
4: this
0: look
4: kind
0: at
4: of Knicks
0: the,
4: have had.
0: But only, the only difference, some of those teams you mentioned, they ran through, like, great teams. And I'll give you an example of a team that we all were like, whoa. The 2011 Mavericks. They ran through some teams, including who they had to win it all. The Heatles. They were down 0-2 to the Heat. Heat laughing, coughing, talking about they coughed it up
2: you
0: and all that.
2: That? Yeah.
0: That team is an example of a team where you're like, hey, I got to give them. So that's one of the great runs. Dirk Nowitzki went crazy on the NBA.
2: He made
0: that
2: every big shot. You
0: the
2: remember
0: whole
2: that, Rob G?
0: Series.
2: That, like, you can't say Dirk was long for the ride. Every big shot he made, and I was impressed. I was so impressive.
0: Absolutely.
4: He walked through, what, like 5 of the top 8 players in the league at that
0: point. Then he go through the Lakers.
2: That was it. That
4: Kobe
2: was the
4: and Powell.
2: That was the gauntlet, right.
0: Yep.
4: KD and Russ.
0: Memphis was the grit grind Grizzlies. I'm pretty sure it was them.
4: And then it was LeBron and Wade.
0: D-Wade, LeBron, and Bosh. I mean, he was, and you just mentioned it, he was killing people at the buzzer, at the elbow. Yep. He was up and undering people.
2: No, he was brilliant.
0: And that's my point of why, like, he completed it, Rob G. He got the job done. He was finals MVP. It was a huge check mark in his career because at that point we were like, oh, because remember, he lost in 06. Got to the finals to the Heat with the Heat and lost.
2: That was when the fix was in. Those free throws. Dwayne Wade got a million free throws.
0: We might be in for SGA coming up next next series.
2: That's one of the worst finals I ever saw.
0: It was he was shooting like 18 a game.
2: It was outrageous.
0: It was great for him to kind of say, "Oh wow, he's that guy, D-Wade." Like,
2: but you couldn't back then. You couldn't touch him at all. He couldn't breathe on him.
0: Yeah, well, what you doing with SGA?
2: I do remember that the coughing.
0: They were coughing it up. What did they say to that? Did they deny that? I feel like D-Wade's denied that.
2: Yeah, they denied it that they weren't making fun of him. Remember that?
0: They denied. They did.
2: But they were. It was obvious.
0: That was when LeBron was trying to be black hat villain guy. He wasn't good at that. Just be you, LeBron, because you as a villain did not work out. All right, on the way, last call, 877-99. I know already. 877-99 on Fox, 877-99.
2: And guess what? I'm going to show you my new backpack. I'm going to tell you.
0: Oh, yeah. I complimented you on that. I was proud of you because the Ralph's plastic and paper bag.
2: I was using a paper bag for my backpack.
0: No, nothing tops the pillowcase bag.
2: the comforter
0: bag through the airport. well, all of us got on Odd Couple apparel, making us look bad as a unit.
2: I know.
0: Come on, man. 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
7: 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Rob and Kelvin got to get out of here.
0: All right, check it out. We've been telling you all about it, Rob. Let's tell them a little bit more about M-Drive. Of course, been helping us get in shape. So let me
2: say this.
0: What you got to say?
2: When they originally contacted me, I got to be honest.
0: What'd you say?
2: I had never heard of it.
0: I'm going to be real, too. I hadn't either.
2: But the same, I should say, after 40, energy drops, weight won't move, the gym stops, like giving back what you put in.
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2: 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Hey, Kelvin.
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24: 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Yo. Okay.

0: 20 seconds left until halftime in this game. 69-56, Thunder opened up over the last few minutes. There's half. That's kind of unspur-like of them. And considering their Wimby's ridiculous.
1: It's just ridiculous. It is.
0: You just throw it to the square of the backboard, and he'll say, I got it. I'll go get it.
1: All right, let's do this. Last call, Tom?
0: Oh, yeah. Hey, by the way, real quick, I do have to tell him about, where am I telling him about? I'm telling him about, if you miss any of today's show, make sure you check out the podcast. All you got to do is search the iCouple FSR. That's where you can find us. Rob G will get the best of version and a full version as well. 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It is now time for last call.
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2: It's last call. 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
0: Last call. Who we got? Man, that was classic.
1: I'm all right.
0: That was a classic day.
1: All right. Andre in Massachusetts.
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1: What's up, Dre?
5: How you doing? Thanks for taking the call. I appreciate the lens and the attention that you gave to Jackson Dart, Donald Trump situation, looking at it from various angles. Nonetheless, I would be remiss if I didn't say, go New York, go New York, go, in terms of the historic pace that this team is on. And all I want to say is this. Let's give them their flowers, Mike Brown and the team, how they come together. I'm not standing for any Tom Thibodeau slander. Not one bit whatsoever.
1: You were against Tom Thibodeau getting fired, weren't you, last year?
5: 10 toes down against it. And the two things.
1: Okay, what you were wrong. Can you say that? Admit that you were wrong.
5: What I'm going to admit is two things can be right at the same time.
1: No. Just admit you were wrong on this, that on the Tom Thibodeau getting fired. Can you say that?
5: Okay, Rob, I'm going to have a bit of humility, and I'm going to say it's been proven.
0: That there we go. Right, get off. Hang up on him. Andre, I'm so mad at you. You call every day. You're a part of the show. We love you. But I'm mad at you, Andre. You're supposed to fight back. Ask me the same question. No, I don't think they necessarily got it right because Tim didn't get the coach this year. So he might have got to the same spot. He was a game away from the same spot last year, Rob. Come on, Dre.
1: All right, can I share
0: Blah, blah, blah, blah, blah, Rob, blah, blah, blah. Rob goes, no, you're wrong. So, okay, Rob, you're right.
6: Yeah, you're right.
0: You're right.
1: So there it is. I got my Big Bird backpack.
0: it is Big Bird yellow.
1: Big Bird backpack.
0: It looks brighter on the YouTube. It's
1: Tell you, so this is, again, I got to always go past the Nike outlet whenever and of course, the holiday, so there's an extra 50% off. Are you ready? So originally $49.99.
0: Okay.
1: Then it got marked down to $29, an extra 25%, got it down to $19.99. Mm-hmm. And then the 50% off of that, $9.99.
0: Oh, that's a steal.
1: So, hey, Alex, Rob G, Elijah, Kelvin?
0: Yeah.
7: Kevin!
1: Just look at these. What about for Christmas prizes? No? You like these?
0: I wouldn't be mad.
1: You wouldn't be mad.
0: No, I wouldn't be mad.
6: I need a new bag. That's sick.
0: So are you telling us you already have them?
1: Oh, I'm just saying.
0: So we're going to have to blow the dust off them when we get them? It's been six, 7 months?
1: No, they'll be in plastic.
0: Thank you.
1: They'll be in plastic.
6: Blow off the plaque.
1: But that's a nice bag for $9.99, ain't it?
0: How did our conversation start about it? I walked by. What did I say? I said, oh,
6: that's
0: dope.
6: Awesome.
0: I said, a dope bag. It is.
1: You got to jump on stuff like that. You remember, listen, I had a paper bag with my stuff in it.
0: Can you lay down and let me be therapist? Why did you have a paper bag? I just, help me understand.
1: Because I didn't have a bag to put my stuff in.
0: Just you go to Ross and TJ Maxx all the time. You could have been had a bag, Rob.
1: I don't get it. I didn't want to have a bag. I needed to find a bag that I could use, put my stuff in, that wasn't expensive.
0: So. What about the traveling bag? Do we have luggage? Why are you out here getting $9.99 Nike bags? Do we have luggage yet?
1: I have luggage. I just wanted to drop that stuff off, and where were we?
0: San Francisco. You looked homeless, like a lot of people in San Francisco.
1: The Jason Smith Show with Mike Harmon is coming up next.
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1: Did you hear that?
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5: The NBA's West Finals are tied two games apiece. Halftime at Oklahoma City tonight. Thunder leading the Spurs 69-58. Oklahoma City on free throws 20 for 20. Half of those from Shai Gilgeous-Alexander, who has 19 points, 5 turnovers. Just 39% shooting from the floor for the Spurs, who were led by the 17 points of Julian Cempeni. The NBA's Coach of the Year is Boston's Joe Mazzulla. To the NHL playoffs, end of one at Vegas. Home team up 1-0 over the Avs, trying to sweep the West final. The Chargers gave safety Derwin James a 3-year extension. In baseball, top of the ninth, Reds lead 7-2 at the Mets. Yankees up 11-1 at Kansas City, top of the eighth. The Brewers are shutting out St. Louis 6-0 in the bottom of the eighth. Texas scored 8 in the first inning. Rangers up 9-4 over Houston, bottom of the seventh. Pittsburgh sent the Cubs to a 10th straight loss. I'm Steve DeSager.
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1: Whoa.
26: 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Yay!
1: That's how I feel, Mike. I'm just all loaded up with energy, man. 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
1: Now, you think I'm really happy coming off of yesterday?
28: You didn't bother to show up.
1: You think I'm really
28: on a
1: happy,
28: closeout
1: man.
28: Game?
1: Oh, no,
28: Ty Shirt amended his status, and he showed up for
1: no,
28: game
1: I,
28: four.
1: I got a story about that.
6: I want to see him go to the finals.
1: But I want to tell you something. You guys all think I'm happy after yesterday. You think I'm happy yesterday? Do you think that I am not nervous? I am so nervous. I got game 5 of the Eastern Conference Analytic Finals tomorrow night, and I don't even know what the situation is. Is it 2-2? Is it 3-1? Are the Knicks up 3-1? Are the Cavs up 3-1? Because I watched the game, and I feel like I know what happened, but then I hear Kenny Atkinson after talk about how, hey, well, basically we're winning, and I don't know what to think. I mean, I don't know, like, game 5 is tomorrow, but I got to know the most basic of things, like, can we eliminate the Cavs tomorrow with a win, or can they eliminate us? I don't know.
28: Well, we'd already done the big evisceration of Kenny Atkinson and dismissed him as the coach after game 1.
1: I don't know.
28: So when he did that after game 3, all I did was shrug, laugh, and move on. But anybody with a, 10% vision or working hearing knew how bad it was.
1: Nervous.
28: You were 3 minutes
1: nervous.
28: In yesterday, and you already had the national radio broadcast going, wow, are they even going to contest on a fast break? What did they give up, 26 fast break points in the first half of a game? That's

0: next year.
1: Mm.
0: So nothing is wrong in his world.
2: Yeah.
0: No matter how poorly.
2: Well, and they're winning the series, too.
0: And Kenny Atkinson told him he's one of the great defenders of the game, of the series.
2: And they already announced, look, they want to capitalize on all this. They're bringing Kenny Atkinson back next year, right? They're talking about LeBron. Like, the Cavaliers are doing things, man. They can still win this analytic series. I mean, this is a... Man, I'll tell you, I underestimated the Cavs. I really did.
0: But I mean, on another Earth, it may actually be 2-2.
2: Well, no, it is on this Earth.
0: No.
2: I want to know the analytic. What the analytic thing is.
0: Living, this might be a Kenny Atkinson from another planet that beamed in for that press conference, whereby he's still talking analytics and seeing it that way. Because on Earth, whatever number you want to ascribe to it out of the Marvel Cinematic Universe, he might actually be living in an even series.
2: But I think, like, you know, like, the watching the Knicks make way more shots than the Cavaliers did, and then to hear him say, yeah, but when they're shooting more and making more than you expect, and we're not making as much, well, that must just cut the Knicks' lead right off at the knees. Like, all of a sudden, we're not up 37. It's actually a tie game, because no one expected the Knicks to make those shots, so they really don't count.
0: Well, I mean, we get into expected
2: value. I'm nervous, man.
0: It's a fun calculation, and, you know, sometimes it's fuzzy math. It's like, you know, in the odds of, say, I go to buy a box of baseball cards,
2: mm-hmm.
0: the odds that I get the one of one or one in a, you know, 300,000 packs. Well, someone's pulling it.
2: Yeah.
0: It may be me. It's like winning, playing the lottery.
2: Yeah.
0: Right? Hey, you know, so many people. It's like, I only play it once it gets above a certain threshold. Okay. Well, your odds are one in 292 million, but you're saying there's a chance.
2: Mm-hmm.
0: And in Kenny Atkinson's world, it was, well, the expected value. I mean, what are you going to do? Right, we played, and based on expected value, we shot far worse than we should have based on the quality of shots we had, and the Knicks shot far better. It's not about our defense. It's not about closing out. No. It's just based on where they shot it from.
2: I mean,
0: dime, temperature of the game, whatever the case may be.
2: This new way that the NBA apparently is deciding playoff games, at least they should let the fans know, hey, this is the score. This is what you're seeing, but it may not be exactly how it turns out. I don't even know if this is the series may be. Maybe it's a sweep. Maybe the Cavaliers have already won in a sweep and there's not going to be a game tomorrow night. I don't know. Maybe it's not.
0: Yeah, I'm a little disappointed that they didn't at least, you know, try.
2: Mm.
0: That made last night's show. It's like, all right, we're going to be breaking down the second half of the game. We'll go, no, let's just talk about the going forwards of it all. I guess the Cavaliers do get to hang their hat on the stat that was going around all day today and deep into last night, was that the loser in the Eastern Conference Finals for the last 4 years, made it to the finals the next year. So, I mean, you got that going for you with the Knicks extending that run.
2: Yeah, sure.
0: So, I mean, if you're the Cavaliers, you're saying, all right, why not us?
2: Mm.
0: I mean, especially if it's fuzzy math.
2: If you do the analytic way that always seems to benefit you, I think that's pretty good.
0: Well, but I mean, that's lies, damn lies, and statistics. Yeah. The old Benjamin Disraeli quote.
2: Hey, apparently Kenny Atkinson's convinced the Cavaliers that, hey, it really was that great because he's already been announced he's going to come back next year. Okay, great. Yeah, the analytic. Way to analytic your way to coming back again after you get completely outcoached by Mike Brown in the Eastern Conference.
0: He got pantsed repeatedly. Game one should have been fired after that.
2: Game two, game three.
0: Well,
2: game four,
0: but I'm just saying, you had proof of concept just in game one.
2: Mm.
0: Big video. Yeah, Brandon was in charge of socials yesterday. Yeah. We got Ian in with us today. Put up the me losing my mind over comments made by James Harden in the post game.
2: Like, sure.
0: Come on, really?
2: Yeah.
0: You had the guts, the tenacity, the balls to go and say what you did about your series that you just played. And yes, you needed everything he gave you in the prior series and a lot of extra from others to get where you did. But that did pretty well, because we watched him get cooked, absolutely roasted, because it went into a take, because Arnie laid out that he likes his steaks well done. And you know my feeling on that.
2: Mm-hmm.
0: You might as well go burn your meat at home.
2: Okay.
0: And save yourself $70.
2: Okay.
0: If you're going to go to a steakhouse. We watched James Harden become unrecognizable as in game one.
2: Man.
0: Of the, all right, maybe you've left him in the oven and he's dry, you know, the meat's dry now, to, it's getting a little scorched because a blackened chicken or a blackened seasoning is a type of seasoning. It's not that you burnt your stuff.

0: to a crisp. That's what we saw with James Harden.
1: Well, I'll tell you this. Right, coming off of last night.
0: Yeah.
1: Right? Coming off of last night.
0: You didn't show up.
1: Let me just tell you. Yeah, because I had the day off.
0: Oh, but I mean, you know, Knicks fan would have taken the full 4 hours. Man, Alex Tyshirt was supposed to be off. And you know what? He showed up because he wanted to be here for the coronation.
1: Yeah, it's weird. Yeah, Tyshirt comes in on a big playoff day. Well, congratulations.
2: Yeah, because I care about the Knicks.
1: Right, yeah, you do.
2: Said Knicks in four.
1: No,
0: He did. It's
1: on tape. There's audio of you saying that.
2: There is
1: audio.
2: And now there's audio of you coming in here starting the show saying I'm scared.
1: Yeah, well, I mean, I'm telling you, man.
2: You're in the dance.
1: The analytic playoff, man.
2: Oh,
1: the
2: who
1: analytic
2: cares?
1: Playoff is tough.
2: They don't know anything. James Harden said he played good defense.
1: I will say this, right? This, because you know, this has been obviously one of the big topics. We got so much stuff to get to tonight with the Knicks, and we'll get to the Spurs and the Thunder in a minute. Is that when I, you know, to hear this and Kenny Atkinson embarrassing himself by saying, hey, we're actually, you know, I could argue we're winning the series. The Knicks are making more baskets than expected, and we're not. Like, okay, that's why they play the games, right? I mean, that's why they don't just, you know, put it to a computer and then have a results show going, oh, hey, the computer played this matchup 1,000 times, and the Cavaliers won it 68% of the time. So that's why they play the games.
0: That's cool for betting and then, purposes going into a game, you know, but past performance is not indicative, blah, blah, blah.
1: And then to hear James Harden go, hey, you know, I know we lost. We didn't get a chance to show, but I still think we're the better team, right? Where am I on this, right? Because I'm obviously I'm happy, right? I'm incredibly happy. I'm a magic carpet ride.
0: You didn't even call in. You were so drunk.
1: I got a story about that. This is where I come down on it, right? Am I going to sit here and say, and because I could work myself up into a rage, go, Kenny Atkinson, you just sound ridiculous. James Harden, you just sound like you didn't even play in the series. You didn't even watch the series, even though you did play in it. And I watched you get worked defensively the entire time. This is where I come down. Again, because I'm happy now. It's Positivity Monday.
0: Tuesday.
1: Tuesday, right?
0: Tuesday.
1: Yeah, I'm losing the days now. I'm losing the days. I come down this. Whatever you need to help you sleep at night. If you need to believe that you are the better team and you just didn't get a chance to show it over four games where you lost almost every game by 30 points, okay. If you need to believe that, hey, I think we're the better team and I saw some analytics that show how close the series is, I can even tell you when. Hey, go ahead. If you need a way so you can sleep at night because you can't address the fact that you all just sat around and watched your 20-point lead with 7 minutes to go in game one evaporate and you never got off the mat off of that where you saw bad effort coming back, you saw a lack of coaching, whatever you need to say, hey, I sleep well at night if I can say we're still the better team or we actually won some of those games, even though the point totals, because, you know, it's a result-based game, according to Kenny Atkinson. Okay, if that's what you need, all right, I'm fine with that. You go and you live in your bubble there and you worry about LeBron and Harden and Donovan Mitchell. You just live in that bubble there and think, oh, that's great. If you need that, hey, go ahead. I'll worry about the NBA Finals. Go ahead.
0: Well, but that's the thing, right? With anybody in whatever walk of life and in their personal lives, is whatever gets you through the day, as long as you're not hurting anybody else, you're fine. I would argue that they hurt a lot of Cleveland Cavaliers fans and people in the greater Cleveland area and Mike the Miz having a terrible day because Danhausen's over his shoulder and in his head constantly. But all of that to say, it's... if that's your coaching, and obviously whatever he sold to the front office based on printouts and whatever, because the eye test tells you one thing. The scoreboard tells you that very thing. And then if whatever analytics and whatever algorithms you're putting in that you spit back that were allowing you to continue your job. Kenny Atkinson's actually the biggest damn winner in the world today. Yeah,
1: sure he is. Sure
0: he looked like an idiot. He sounded like an idiot. Mm-hmm. He got out coached, and I'm loathe to use the word quit. For a long time in this radio media career, no, they quit. There's no denying that. The lack of effort. Again, 26 fast break points.
1: When you get beaten that badly for that long of a series, eventually you're going to make that team
0: but
1: quit.
0: When you just turn and go, there's the layup.
1: Yep.
0: Like there was one where Brunson looked around, waiting to get hit, waiting for some kind of Travis. Like, all right, I'm just going to bounce this off the glass. Yay, here we go. But it's for Kenny Atkinson, he's the biggest winner today of everybody. Knicks win. That's great. he gets to come back to his job.
1: Yeah, oh, sure, sure.
0: Now,
1: yeah.
0: Would he have been paid to go away? Yeah, I mean, I guess you could have argued he would have been the winner either way. But the fact that somebody in the chain of management bought that line of nonsense, God bless him. So we should all try to figure out how to be little Kenny Atkinsons. We didn't do it right. Well, the garbage made it halfway to the back. Pickups tomorrow. Yeah, I mean, I got it out the door. Now the raccoons and everything might be tearing it apart.
1: Yeah.
0: And we might have a bigger mess tomorrow. But I got it out of the house. So whatever the stench was, that's kind of what Kenny Atkinson is saying. I got you part of the way there. And that should be good enough.
1: Speaking of being part of the way there, yeah, we got much more on the Knicks to come up throughout the show tonight. Right now, 9.5 to go in the third quarter. The Thunder are out to an 18-point lead right now in Game 5 over the Spurs, 78-60. Hoop at the break by the Spurs cut it to 10, but it has been all Oklahoma City to start the second half here. Now it's back out to a 20-point lead. So the Thunder looking to move one game away from a matchup with the Knicks in the NBA Finals. The Knicks wondering who will be their opponent in the NBA final. The next 9 days is going to be glorious. It's going to be absolutely glorious. The Knicks may have a parade sometime between now and the beginning of the finals. That's how exciting it is.
0: So what do I got?
1: I got a parade now.
0: I'm off Thursday and Friday.
1: Yeah.
0: And then we got the weekend.
1: Okay.
0: Then I'm off next Thursday.
1: Okay.
0: So I'm checking off boxes. Okay. Of, you know, no Knicks.
1: No, that's no. But
0: it's no Knicks day like, for me.
1: LJ will come in, do the show one day when you're gone. I'll have John Starks will come in one day to do the show. Ewing will come in.
0: No. Here's
1: the
0: all
1: show.
0: Those guys are happily accepted everywhere.
1: Although
0: Patrick Ewing yesterday, didn't you get that he looked like Charles S. Dutton from Rudy standing there with that jacket on and that little hat?
1: Especially,
0: he looked like that's exactly what they're like. Yeah, there it is. You invite Oakley. Because he's still persona non grata.
1: That's true. Yeah, he's the one guy that
0: he
1: would,
0: might
1: yeah,
0: walk yeah, in right, a Thunder jersey yeah. or something. Yeah, but Charles Oakley is the one guy that won't be in any of the games.
1: I'll do Thursday, Friday, and I'll stay on my own dime the next few days, and then do that other day the week after. Yeah, it's absolutely fine. It'll be a workout.
0: No, it would be good. What was curious about this game, just real quick, is the final halftime stats of free throws, 17 of 19 for the Spurs, 20 of 20 for the Thunder. There wasn't a foul called in the first 6 minutes of the game.
1: Yeah, no, they let him play.
0: They started a parade to the foul line.
1: I'll just say this. Good luck, SGA. You think you're getting these calls in the finals. Good luck. 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Well, coming up next, we'll have more on the Thunder and the Spurs, plus big reactions, huge takeaways from the Knicks headed to the NBA Finals, including, I will tell you one person who has reacted to the Knicks series against the Cavs that needs a job in sports talk radio. Tomorrow, this person needs a job. Because I could tell how good they'd be at it. Who is it?
2: Thank you, Jay.
1: We'll tell you. You already have a job.
0: No, but he's trying to expand his horizons.
1: You already have a job.
2: I get paid?
1: We'll talk about it.
2: Okay.
1: We'll talk about it.
0: I got him a piece of pizza, so that worked.
1: It's coming up next right here. Jason and Mike, Fox Sports Radio. 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
17: partly cloudy tonight with a chance for storms. Lows around 61, southeast winds around 5 miles per hour. Sunshine mixed with clouds at times again tomorrow. Slight chance of thunderstorms. Highs level off around 87. Partly cloudy skies tomorrow night. Chance of thunderstorms. Lows dip down to about 57. From the Weatherology Weather Center, I'm meteorologist Paul Trombley on 99.3 The Fan, Winona. Right now, it's 75 degrees.
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22: You got swept in four. 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Things get a little interesting between Oklahoma City and the San Antonio Spurs. A big 20-point lead has been cut to 9. Thunder with a lead, 87-79, still midway through the third quarter.
0: Hey, Donovan, this is how you fight. This is how you fight.
22: Quitter. Well, more on this game coming up in a few minutes. 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And, well, I know it was most likely the play of the day yesterday, but it could be the play of the day again today.
23: And the clock ticks down from 8 to 7 to 6 and all the way to 0. Final score in game 4, 130-93, and the New York Knicks are on their way to the NBA Finals. For the first time since 1999, the Knicks are Eastern Conference champions.
22: Knicks radio on the call. Yes, yes, yes, yes. It's all Knicks all the time.
0: I thought the play of the day was going to be when the Cavaliers laid down in protest of having to be on the court for 48 minutes.
22: That was game 2. That's because that was after they blew that big lead in game 1. They said, we're really done. We're finished.
0: Oh, we did play we're that. Finished. Okay, I'm sorry. I'm remiss.
22: Yeah. Now, you want a great
24: Knicks
22: story.
24: Knicks in 4! Knicks in 4!
22: I told you.
24: Knicks in 4!
22: I told you.
0: No, we saw angry you. That Tyshirt was.
2: I didn't hear your voice.
22: I told you Knicks in 4.
2: No, you didn't.
22: I'm pretty sure there's a lot of evidence.
0: I still want to just go back to the replay of the first 40 minutes from game 1. Where I thought we were going to have you running down the street towards a bridge.
22: Well, you could download the best of podcast. You can download the best of podcast and you can listen to it.
0: The sadness and bargaining you were making.
22: Yeah.
0: You sold your soul on air, and I still want to figure out when the devil comes for his due.
22: Knicks in 4. So last night, being off on Memorial Day, which was a long planned day off, which, okay. Last night, this is how the night goes. So I'm like, okay, whatever we're doing, I got plans with my dad and Zoe and everything. We go out and we're going out where I can watch the game. And Pam says, okay, well, I know we're going to watch the game. I go, as long as I can see the game. And she goes, well, I said, they're going to win by 30. The Cavaliers have quit. It's okay. As long as I can see the game, it's fine. So the Cavs win. So the Knicks win. And afterwards, we go to trivia. Okay. So we go to trivia and it's me, Pam, my dad, my cousin, Zoe, one of her friends. And we go and we're in
0: this
22: second place.
0: This is at a
22: place.
0: Bar?
22: It's at a restaurant that has an outdoor where they serve food and they have a bar, inside the brewery.
0: So, where'd you get the fake?
22: I told Zoe you got to go downtown LA and get your fake ID. Zoe, I know you're listening. No, we're not doing that. Okay. We're not doing that. So I'm feeling pretty good okay, as the night goes on, because the Knicks had won. We're at trivia, right? Everything is going, yeah, Knicks won. Everything is great, right? Hurricanes win in overtime, right? They score the game-winning goal in overtime, right? I'm feeling really good. So it comes down to the final question. We're in second place, and we're down by like 7 or 8 points. So we have to get it right, hope the other team doesn't get it right, and we can win. And so, again, I'm feeling pretty good at this point. And the question was, I can't even tell you, but I can give you the gist of the question. The question was, according to the National Registry, this state has more historical artifacts than any other state, 2,000 more than Massachusetts, which comes in second. And that's buildings, objects like statues, historical landmarks, right? Okay. This state has more than any of them, right? So that's the question. So we're back and forth between three answers. And I'm not saying a lot because, you know, at this point I'm like, okay, you guys got to go. So Pam says, I think it's got to be New York. And I said, yeah, New York. And then Zoe says, it could be Pennsylvania. And my dad thought it was actually Virginia. He goes, all the stuff in Virginia and the area, if they're counting, you know, District of Columbia. And I was like, oh, okay. So we're going back and forth. And the guy says, okay, come on, answers up. You got to answers up. And they go, what do we go with? And I just go, it's the Knicks night. We're going with New York. And everybody looked at me like that. I go, we're going with New York because it's the Knicks night. Trust me, it's New York. I have no idea if it's New York, but it sounds right. So we're going with New York. So we turn in the thing to the guy. The guy gets on the mic because it's the last question. He totals up the answer. He knows who won and who lost. He goes, okay, well, the answer to this question is, the answer is New York. And I sit up and I'm going, go New York, go New York, go New York, go New York. People are like, what is this guy doing? And he says, because of this, they were the only ones to get it right. Your champions are. And he hits Empire State of Mind.

0: table, and I'm just yelling. I'm yelling the lyrics out here. It was so awesome. These lights will expire you.
1: Was the fix in?
0: Right. Oh, my God.
1: T-shirt, do you think the fix was in that the final question was about New York on the night that the Knicks win and he and his family are regulars at trivia?
2: Absolutely.
3: I was like, it's New York. It's the Knicks. It's the Knicks night. It's got to be New York. It's got to be New York. All right. I was like, yeah. And I didn't know anything. I didn't know why. But I'm just like, no, it's the Knicks night. We're saying New York. And the good thing is that everybody was okay with it, because here's the thing is that, like, if we don't get it right, at least there's somebody to blame. Like, so, okay, we didn't get it right, so it's Jason's fault, right? Okay.
1: Well, they would have blamed you anyway.
3: Yeah. So it's like, oh, but you said St. Edo, you said New York. You said, but nobody could decide. I'm like, it's the Knicks night. It's the Knicks night. We're going to say New York and New York and Empire. And then we're playing Empire State of Mind all the way home. I got the windows rolled down and I'm screaming it out the window.
1: But some of it gets into, I mean, how many things got pushed away in the last couple of years, right? There were some statues that got removed.
3: Yeah.
1: Like, so you might have had a change in those standings in the last couple of years.
3: I did say, I said, well, look, the thing is to think about it now with a clearer head, you're talking about today. I said, you know, to think about if it's buildings, obviously New York was going to have more than anybody, and that's probably what pushed them over the top.
1: Sure.
3: Right? The fact that, okay, because all the buildings, the architecture, historic, and it's not just, it's just historical things. Like, okay, well, you know, New York has that kind, that number of historical
1: buildings. Well, I mean, you have, you know, so many in just the museums.
3: Yeah.
1: Just count them as individual.
3: But I just went with, it's the Knicks night. It's the Knicks night, man. It's the Knicks night. We won. The Knicks night. It's the Knicks night.
1: You know, you're only going to play that card so long before I... Or roll the dice so many times before it's seven craps out.
3: I can't believe how fast the guy found Alicia Keys. And we're going, I'm going, go New York, go New York, go. And he just finds it and hits it. It's like our victory song.
1: But then he chose that instead of something, say, by Billy Joel.
3: Oh, boy.
1: Or many others that you could have gone down the road. So that's a curious choice as well.
3: It was an awesome. I mean, I'm on like a cloud. Like it was like a magic carpet ride. Like seeing the waves of everywhere you turn. People are talking about the Knicks and the journey and video that's getting posted online of here's where Jalen Brunson first heard that the Knicks traded for Josh Hart 3 years ago. Here's this from 2 years ago with Tibbs and here's this with Landry Shamet about how his journey from, you know, barely even making it to the league. And now the guy's got a mural outside of MSG because he's 11 or 12 from 3-point range in the series. Like seeing all this content just waving over me, just crashing over. It's like, it's just so incredible. Like I can't get enough of it. I'm like, look at this. And they just made the finals. I get not going to surprise if I find out they have a parade sometime the next couple of days, and then you have a week to get ready for the finals, right? Yeah, you can have a parade and then have a week to get ready. It's all good.
1: Yeah, I think the insanity in the streets where they were climbing on top of the subway entrances and everything else, it was straight out of some of the horror movies that we've seen, the zombie movies, these last couple of years. But no, it's exciting. I mean, obviously, I had Arnie Spanier in for you yesterday, and I was telling you a little bit off air. One of the things he's like, oh, you don't, telling you off air, he does this on air going, well, you don't really read a lot of the tweets, like, because we're getting them. Like, no, I just don't stop full segments to do them, but sure, what do you got? He goes, well, your guy, Jason Smith, like, we don't read tweets on air. But he then talked about you being on the cloud and whatever else.
3: Oh, it was amazing.
1: So, you know, we're excited for you. The job is clearly not finished, and I think that's the thing I like most about your team, and it's a conversation we had last week. It got reiterated a bit, Arnie being a Knicks fan, and he started running down all sorts of great things from 1973. As if he were standing in the middle of it all. Mm-hmm. But it's the idea that as much as you may hate parts of it, for those that have missed the conversation, you go find the full podcast. I'll summarize here. The fans in the media, the fans that are loud and boisterous, whatever, you may have a distaste there. The team itself, bunch of guys that are just lunch pail kind of guys. Right. Also ran, as you're talking about, Landry Shamet, go back to game one. He was plus 25 and what he's done, a guy that couldn't get on the court earlier in the playoffs. You go through Jalen Brunson goes there, was the guy that lost the battle against Luka Doncic in terms of the future of Dallas. All right. He also went to go hang with his dad and carry on the legacy of New York. But you go on down the line that it's just one after another that they're all likable. And that sucks. Yeah. If you want to just hate.
0: I know. It's tough.
1: Right? Outside of New York.
3: You can hate the fans. Like I said, you hate the fans.
1: And you may not like the city. Most of you that don't like the city have probably never traveled there.
3: I get it. But it's hard to hate the. And to see them, it's kind of a throat. Like I think about like what baseball was like in the 50s, where, you know, players talked about the bond they have with the city and how they want to win for the fans. And like to hear the Knicks players all say that, like whether it's Brunson or Town, it's usually, you know, hey, you have a relationship with your star player and sometimes it transcends things when you have a longtime star player. And clearly the Knicks fans feel that way about Brunson, but they feel that way about Towns and OG and Hart and now Shamit and on, even Mitchell Robinson. Like these guys, it's like a throwback to when players, you know, they had that relationship with fans. It's not the way modern sports is now. Like, and that I think is another part of the appeal of the Knicks, is that this is the relationship they have. Like you see Brunson hugging Mariska Hargitay, yep. And then, you know, Chalamet posting videos on Instagram going, mother blanker, the Knicks are in the finals. And to see the happiness of just making it there, like, again, they're a tough team to hate. I said, you can hate the fan. I get it, right? I get it. I understand hating Knicks fans. That's easy. It's real. But to hate the team and the players, knowing that how much they care about the city, about the fans, about the standing, about winning, about, like, it's a story that kind of we don't see that much anymore, especially in the last few years. Like, you got to go back a long way to say, hey, you know, players, multiple players that have this kind of relationship with the city in of itself.
1: Yeah, there were two things, not to belabor the 4 hours with Arnie yesterday, that were just quintessential, all right, let me educate you kind of moments. He had no idea really who Chalamet was. So we got to go down that. And then when he went to read your tweet, he looked at the picture and said, who the hell's this woman? And so I had to explain who Anne Hathaway was and her connection to the Knicks.
3: Wow.
1: And I was like, well, I know Carl Anthony Towns was in the movie. I'm like, yeah, but it extends beyond that. It's a bigger deal. And I'm doing like the deep dive. And he's like, why do you know this? I'm like, it's A, yeah. I care about my good friend, right? B, I like my job and all that it encompasses. And sometimes you have to know these little idiosyncrasies and quirks and extra pieces to the team.
3: So it's like that scene in Blades of Glory when they're on the escalator and Will Arnett is trying to explain the final skate they're going to have to Will Ferrell, and it's all this crap. And then there's JFK and Monroe. It makes sense when you see it. I can't explain. It makes sense when you see it. Don't worry about it.
1: But trying to explain to him who all the pop culture people that are around, he's like, I don't know any of these people. Like, come on. You're a Knicks fan. You embrace it, or you just decide that guy's not, like we do on the south side of Chicago with John Cusack. No, no, no. He's a Cub fan. He just wanted free stuff to be on board. But there you go, buddy. Welcome back.
3: Time now to find out what's trending in the wide world of sports from someone who's been called the Jalen Brunson of Fox Sports Radio. He once hugged Mariska Hargitay, too.
2: Hey, Steve.
3: It's Steve.
1: Really?
4: If only. I thought she was going to be 6'2", and he's regarded, because, you know, in an NBA
3: he's
4: landscape.
3: He's 6'2 and small, yeah.
4: He's supposedly small, exactly.
3: And what are you, 6'3"? What do you know?
4: You're thinking of Rob Parker.
3: No,
4: who I believe Parker's is the tallest guy in the building.
3: Is he really?
1: Yeah. Well, how tall are you? No, he's shrinking.
3: How tall do you go?
4: He's that old?
3: You're not 6'3"?
4: No, I'm not 6'3".
3: How tall are you?
4: I don't think I'm ever going to be 6'3". I've given up on getting that tall.
1: Okay. You got to start doing the hanging from the bar, Steve.
3: Why won't you say how tall you are?
4: I think it's 6 feet, but I, you know.
3: No, you're taller than 6 feet.
4: No.
1: Dude, yeah. What's on the back of your basketball card? You had 2 inches. I'm 6'2".
3: Yeah.
4: That's right. Is that with shoes? Is that at the combine? Or which height are we actually
1: whatever's going to make you look like a giant. Exactly. Kind of like Andre the Giant wasn't really 8 feet tall.
4: Well, Chet Holmgren was looking like a giant the opening minutes. 8 points,
3: he's
4: first 8 minutes.
3: He's not 6 feet tall. He's taller than that.
1: He sometimes doesn't play. That tall.
4: I'll go with that. He is taller than 6 feet. Okay, I thought about it, and yes. Oklahoma City's up 101-89, final seconds of the third quarter against the Spurs. Tonight's winner goes up 3-2 in the NBA's West Final. Shai Gilgeous-Alexander, 30 points, over half of that from the foul line. But 52% shooting for OKC, 50% from three-point range, great free throw shooting. They were 20-for-20 in the first half, and a double-digit lead for the home team. Spurs led by the 22 points for Julian Champagne and 19 points from Stephon Castle. De'Aaron Fox, 3 of 12 shooting for San Antonio, but 8 assists. Game 6, the Spurs will host on Thursday. The NBA's Coach of the Year is Joe Mazzulla of Boston, 62 votes to 29 over the Pistons' J.B. Bickerstaff.
3: That was also the score at halftime of the Knicks-Cavs game yesterday, 62-29.
1: Mike Brown, no votes.
2: Knicks in four.
4: Has it Mike Brown been a Coach of the Year? Has it Kenny Atkinson been a coach?
1: Kenny Atkinson actually got votes.
3: Kenny Atkinson.
1: He finished top 10.
3: He is the analytics Coach of the Year. If you look at the vote for Coach of the Year analytically, he's the winner.
4: It's just the, I'm glad you played the Harden comment. It's like, I still feel we're the best. No, no, you play games. That's how we decide in sports.
1: They won all four of them.
4: Okay, yeah. Anyway, Kenny Atkinson of Cleveland is expected to return for a third season there. He has a 5-year deal. Spurs coach, I was going to mention, Mitch Johnson, got 9 first-place votes, by the way, finished third. NHL playoffs, Vegas is up 3-0 in the West Final, up 1-0 in tonight's home game against the Avalanche, about 6 minutes to go in the second. The Chargers gave safety Derwin James a 3-year extension. Chiefs quarterback Patrick Mahomes returned to the field at OTAs after knee surgery. Packers running back Josh Jacobs was arrested. He's facing 5 domestic abuse charges after a disturbance complaint over the weekend. Former Atlanta Braves Rookie of the Year Bob Horner passed away at the age of 68. He was drafted #1 overall in 1978 and went straight to the major leagues. Cincinnati handed the Mets a 5th straight loss, 7-2. Winning pitcher for the Reds, Chase Burns, now 7-1. The Yankees have just won their game 15-1 at Kansas City. Milwaukee shut out St. Louis 6-0. The Brewers lead in the NL Central, 3.5 games up on the Cardinals. In progress, top of the 11th, Twins have taken the lead at the White Sox 5-2. The White Sox did get a 2-run homer, bottom of the 8th to tie, from Munetaka Murakami, his 19th homer of the year. Houston's Yordan Alvarez with 2 long balls. He is up to 18 on the season. Houston was in action at Texas. Remember last night we were talking on the show about Houston pitching a combined no-hitter. And then tonight, Texas scored 8 runs in the first inning and goes on to a 10-7 victory. Also in progress, Dodgers 2-1 over the Rockies. Top of the 3rd. Back to you.
3: 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Woo! That's next. Jason and Mike Fox.
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11: Still a double-digit lead for the Thunder. Tonight's winner goes up 3-2 in the NBA's West Finals at Oklahoma City. Thunder with about 6 minutes left, leading the Spurs 112-99. Shai Gilgeous-Alexander, 30 points, over half of that from the foul line. Team still shooting 51% from the floor, Spurs at 41%. Game 6 will be in San Antonio on Thursday. The NBA's Coach of the Year, Joe Mazzulla of Boston. In the NHL playoffs at Vegas, Golden Knights trying for the 4-game sweep of Colorado in the West Final, and Vegas is still up 1-0, end of 2. 4 late games in Major League Baseball, including a Dodger lead of 4-1 over the Rockies in the bottom of the 3rd.

0: Cincinnati sent the Mets to a fifth straight loss, 7-2. Cubs have now lost 10 straight. At Pittsburgh, it was Pirates 12-1 over the Cubs. Milwaukee shut out the Cardinals 6-0. I'm Steve DeSager.
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7: Rip the knob off.
12: Now, where do we sit right now? Getting a little tight? Western Conference Finals? Boy, the team's stressed about getting to the NBA Finals now. My goodness.
7: What are you going to do with your 9 days off?
12: I don't know. I'm telling you, man, the Knicks are going to have a parade. There's going to be a parade sometime the next couple of days for the fans, and then we'll play the finals in a week
7: do
12: or so.
7: Do you keep your mental health on a positive course by just ignoring the Mets?
12: Oh, yeah, I have no time for the Mets. Five losses, I have no time.
7: Now, you were off yesterday, so for those unaware, and so Arnie Spanier was in, Jason was off, we chronicled it last hour. You can find it in the podcast. We did have a theory come in from Instagram that I want to run by you.
12: Okay, go ahead.
7: That you actually took the day off to try to investigate more on Wingate.
12: No, you know what? I'm glad you bring that up, because here's where I'm at, right? Now, last week, as you know, we talked about this. It became a really big topic across all Fox Sports.
7: Yeah, no, I mean, it became a network mystery whodunit.
12: You were talking about a 570 locally here in L.A., like one of Pam's friends started. I just turned on 570. They were talking about people stealing Jason's wings out of the refrigerator. This is how happy I am right now, right? And again, I feel like, I thought about this like when David Stern did this for, he gave all those teams amnesty for a bad contract. You know, the Allen Houston contract, all teams amnesty. Because the Knicks are in the finals, I don't want to be full of positivity. If whoever ate my wings out of the refrigerator here at work last week, all 12 or 15 of them, if you come to me and just tell me you did it, I will give you amnesty. Nothing will happen. I will just say, okay, you know, those were mine. Okay. If you were hungry, okay. I promise you, and I'm saying it on the air so you know, because I'm inside, the Knicks are in the finals now. I mean, if the Knicks had lost, it'd be a different story now. And maybe I'm out hunting, you know, I got to find this person. But if you come to me and tell me, amnesty, complete amnesty. I'm being 100% honest.
7: I mean, I had the amnesty. Shame bell rung for them yesterday.
12: And I won't even say on the air who did it. I won't even say on the air. I won't out you on the air that you did it. If you're the one that ate my wings, I will give you amnesty.
7: Oh, we'll probably figure out a way to get some of those first names in over the course of the show. I mean, there's a lot of guys playing different sports. We got a hockey game going, got a lot of Major League Baseball, got this basketball game to talk about. So, I mean, we may just run into the name kind of haphazardly. You just never know.
12: Yeah. So I'm offering you amnesty for that. Hunter, I'm not lying. Not going to be anything where it's amnesty, but you get hit over the head with a chair like it's a WWE. No. Complete and total amnesty. It won't bring up, it'll end. It'll end right there. It'll end right there.
7: Meanwhile, will be the shame remains.
12: It'll end with that.
7: Yeah.
12: Meanwhile, speaking of ending, we are close to the end of Game 5. 4.5 to go, and boy, Spurs really have some work to do. They trail the Thunder 115-101. Again, 4.5 minutes left to go in this game. And let me just, what are we going to talk about following this game? Let me just tell you this. The number one trending topic on social media is Tony Brothers, who is officiating this game. This game right now, which SGA has been to the free throw line, 47. He is 47 out of 47 from the free throw line tonight. Okay, not really. But he's if I said you're like, oh, what? No.
7: I wanted to hear the breakdown. Like, where was he hit? What was the most egregious?
12: No. SGA.
7: There are people that probably believe you.
12: 16 out of 17 SGA from the free throw line tonight as part of his 30-point night for the Oklahoma City Thunder. 16 for 17 from the line. People don't like video of Tony Brothers joking around with Lou Dort. He's giving Mitch Johnson a technical when supposedly Mitch Johnson was just asking for a replay and challenging a play. So, yeah, this is kind of where everybody's at right now when you talk about this game. Oklahoma City winning by 13 right now with about 3.5 left to go.
7: We did see Mitch Johnson do a really good pirouette. I think that's when he got teed up. So that might have been part of it. I would point out that Victor Wembanyama, who doesn't really live in the low post like you would expect most guys 7 feet tall, he's been to the foul line 12 times too.
12: Yeah, he has.
7: To put it in, like, there's only a 4 free throw differential for the game, so it's not as egregious. But now the narrative with Shai Gilgeous-Alexander is so bad, it just becomes the number. See, he's got 17. Nah. You might have absolutely gotten clotheslined like it was the Road Warriors in the mid-80s.
12: I'm telling you.
7: That doesn't matter. He sold it.
12: Just wait till he gets none of these calls in the NBA Finals. Just wait a minute. I get these calls. Nope, sorry. Not getting these against the Knicks.
7: Are they importing a bunch of new officials? Or are you just implying that Cat will suddenly revert to playing no D?
12: I think this official is Patrick Ewing. I'm not Patrick. You're 7 feet tall. You're wearing knee pads. Okay? And I see the gray instead of the referee's uniform is your Georgetown jersey. You're Patrick Ewing. No, not me.
7: Is he still wearing that t-shirt underneath? Is that same t-shirt there from his Georgetown day?
12: Yeah. Like I'm Roger Murdoch. No, you're Kareem Abdul-Jabbar. No. You're Stephon Marbury. You're not supposed to be officiating this game. Yeah, just wait. Just wait until the NBA Finals come and suddenly, wow, SGA is not going to the free throw line nearly as often because it's the Knicks. Oh. Now
7: you want all the conspiracy charges to come the other way. All of a sudden, these will be the greatest fans of SGA if that were to suddenly happen. Going, look at what happened. Man. The damn New Yorkers get everything. East Coast bias.
12: So we got more NBA coming up in a few minutes. I'm sure we'll be breaking down the Thunder Game 5 win over the Spurs. But who was back on the practice field today? 170 days after an incredibly difficult to watch torn ACL and LCL. Patrick Mahomes was on field for the Chiefs today, their first day of OTAs. The session was closed to reporters, so we don't know how much he participated, but the Chiefs did post video of Mahomes making a throw on the field. He's wearing a brace on his left knee, and Mahomes was out there for whatever amount of reps he got the first day of OTAs. And obviously, people are going to look at this video and doctors are going to say, okay, here's where his recovery is and X, Y, and Z. But again, this is 170 days after, and this is where Mahomes is at, right? Now, to go back to when this happened in December, we told you then, no doubt in my mind, he'll be back under center week one because he's that kind of motivated player to get back in. As long as the injury wasn't too severe, he would be back by week one. And now I can guarantee you he's starting week one for this story, which I thought was going to go through the summer, now basically ends today because you're not taking reps on the field day one of OTAs unless you're going to be the starting quarterback beginning of the year, right? If there was still a question, he'd be off the field. Now they're not in their big serious mode of OTAs yet where it's a lot of offense versus defense. That's going to come later in OTAs. This is just the first day where you're not really throwing against coverage. You're just throwing to receivers a little bit in patterns. So that's kind of where we're at. But just the fact that he's on the field, there's no way he's not the starting quarterback week. But if you're well enough to come back on the field now and start throwing with a helmet and everything else, not just, hey, I'm out working out in sweats when everybody is off. I'm on a field by myself with a strength and conditioning coach watching me working out. You're on the field practicing with the team. You're starting week one. I mean, I thought this would be a story you wound up talking about the entire run of the summer. Like, what would be one of the most popular stories this summer in the NFL? I thought now this story's over. He's going to start week one. I don't think that's even a question anymore.
7: Why did they let the story die today, though? Or did they put him out there so people would stop making fun of Travis Kelce and the mini beer or whatever was going on when he was at the Cavs game? Because you saw the mock banner that was going up. Taylor Swift came to a Cavs playoff game, 2026, up on the board. So, yeah, I agree. 10.5 is your win total. They're currently minus money on for the winning the division, heavy favorites in a relative sense over the Chargers sitting at the second slot at plus 310. But you're also selling hope. You're selling that, all right, we're back and we're not running. I mean, I'd love to see some more video of actually what the rest of the paces were. But to your point, you're at least selling that he's that far along in the process to be at least part of the mix and not just standing off on the sideline doing a couple of media bites or training individually, right? The old training individually line that we used to get. It's like, yeah. What does that mean? Does that mean he's sitting on a golf cart and handing out? Because that guys used to do that, right? They'd be the designated water boy with the kicker who wasn't doing anything.
12: Oh, yeah.
7: And
12: yeah.
7: then they just drive yeah. around, and but they were technically there mm-hmm. doing individual drills. Here, if you're a Chiefs fan, you're feeling pretty good and moving into this next phase.
12: Now, I don't expect to see him cleared for contact. I don't expect to see him cleared, but... So what I'm saying is, like, I don't expect to see as you get into training camp suddenly, hey, he's taking part in joint practices, even though quarterbacks aren't allowed to be hit. I don't think the Chiefs are going to put him in any kind of harm's way until the season begins. So I don't think that's going to be a part of it that you read into, well, he's still not here, still not doing this. Look, quarterbacks don't get it anyway. They're just going to be smart. The guy's played enough in the NFL. He knows how to get his body ready. Yes, you're coming back from an injury. It's going to be about the timing. He's going to get timing with the receivers. And as we all know, hey, the NFL is rough the first week or two, right? Because nobody plays in the preseason mm-hmm. games anymore. So just the fact that he's back, it doesn't matter if he gets held out along the way, because if he really wasn't going to play, it would be, we're going to wait. We don't need to put him out there. We don't need to put him out there. If he's not going to be back right away week one, Justin Fields will get reps. Other guys will, and he will get back in as soon as he is healthy. So that would have been the way to go. That would have been what any team would have done if that was the case with Mahomes. But the fact that here he is day one, like, they're not going to risk him going out there if there's a risk of re-injury, if he's not feeling strong, if he's not something that he can do, where it's going to be a slow buildup. Because remember, it's still the end of May. It's not even June mm-hmm. yet, right? So you're going to have this OTA, then you're going to go, everybody's going to go on vacation, they're going to come back for training camp, and we're going to monitor it. But I don't see there being any avenue in which Mahomes, unless he somehow re-injures himself, I don't see there being any way that he is not starting week one for the Chiefs.
7: But let me ask you this, from an NFL standpoint, from the larger machine that this all is, wouldn't it have been better to keep it under wraps, or is it better to say, the Chiefs are back and Patrick Mahomes is better and that's the narrative versus don't know?
12: Well, I think for the team, they wanted to sell that we're answering the biggest question of the offseason right
7: and
12: away.
7: Just be done with it.
12: Is he there? Is he not? And I'm sure some guys are going, are we really going to have to catch passes from Justin Fields? Like, he can't throw anything outside the numbers. Like, are we really going to? No. You guys are good. Don't worry. Just putting Mahomes out there. Let's go. Okay. Yeah, he's going to be our guy.
7: But he's got
12: everything
7: a Chiefs logo on his helmet now. No, he's going to be good.
12: Yeah, but they still still play outside of the hash marks in the NFL.
7: Sometimes.
12: So that's where and that's where he's never going to complete a pass.
7: Is the run game better this year? I mean, come on. Let's.
12: I think for his career, I think his completion percentage between the hash marks is 89%, and outside of the hash marks is 4%. That's Justin Fields.
7: That's fuzzy math.
12: I don't know. I think.
7: Now we're getting into the analytics. We're getting Kenny Atkinson on me here. Hey, the analytics say this.
12: I can string together some
7: The eye test would tell me that there's 4%. I think I would agree with you there.
12: Yeah, I think I could show you. I could get you a supercut pretty fast going, hey, give me all of Justin Fields' passes outside the hash marks. Really? Yeah. You want the completions? No, just give me all of them. Oh, good, because I can't find any completions. Yeah, don't worry. Just throw them all out there. If you run into a couple by accident, you get some completions, great. We'll throw them there. That'll be fine.
7: See, now I want to find an actual number associated with this. Because, I mean, you know, let's go to the hyperbole, because he's no longer your problem.
12: 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Well, coming up next, we'll be breaking down Game 5 of the Western Conference Finals. It's the Thunder with a 14-point lead over the Spurs. 40 seconds left to go. Starters are out. Wemby's out. Everybody's out. Did the officials help? That's next right here, Jason and Mike. Fox Sports Radio.
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8: Partly cloudy tonight with a chance for storms. Lows around 61, southeast winds around 5 miles per hour. Sunshine mixed with clouds at times again tomorrow. Slight chance of thunderstorms. Highs level off around 87. Partly cloudy skies tomorrow night. Chance of thunderstorms. Lows dip down to about 57. From the Weatherology Weather Center, I'm meteorologist Paul Trombley on 99.3 The Fan, Winona. Right now, 71.
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1: Back.
0: Where it's the Oklahoma City Thunder are one game away from joining the Knicks in the NBA Finals. Finishing touches on a 127-114 win over the Spurs. SGA with 32 points. All of them coming from the free throw. Okay, 16 of them coming from the free throw line. A lot of free throw shots. If you like free throws, tonight was your game.
2: First 6 minutes, no fouls.
0: 38 free throws for the Thunder. 32 free throws for the Spurs. I believe Tony Brothers got paid per foul. That's how he got paid tonight.
2: How many extra commercial breaks did this add? or lower third ads for network programming did this add? I mean, my goodness.
0: Joining us now on the hotline to break it all down, nobody better. Longtime friend of the show. He's on Twitter, at the Steinline. Check him out on Substack as well. Mark Stein, what's happening, Mark? How are you, man?
3: I can't believe you don't want to talk about the Knicks.
0: Of course I wanted to. The first thing I said was they're a game away of joining the Knicks in the NBA Finals.
4: Knicks in four! Knicks in four!
3: You said it nonchalantly, though.
0: Well, listen, I've had a day to, you know, sober up after the big win last night and get back to business here on the show with Mike. How do you feel about the Knicks?
3: You.
0: Thank you. How do you, scale of 1 to 10, how surprised are you the Knicks are in the finals?
3: Well, not now, because they've been playing like this for, yeah. You know, if you would ask me in the first round, I would have said, you know, they were uneven in the second half of the season. I mean, they are now playing their best basketball of the season. It has been an incredible run of 11 games, the way they responded to those two back-to-back 1-point losses to Atlanta. And, you know, it's fantastic. I mean, they won tonight. Every game that these two teams play, the Knicks win again, because these teams are just beating the hell out of each other. And, you know, it's probably going to go seven. And even if it doesn't, even if OKC can finish this off, this series is going to stay with them. And your Knicks earn themselves an 8-game rest, which normally I wouldn't want that much rest in the playoffs. But I like it for the Knicks right now, given, you know, that it gives Ananobi a little bit more time just to, you know, put a little bit less stress on that hamstring. You know, they're going to be underdogs against either one of these teams. They're going to be so fresh. Both the Thunder and the Spurs are more injured. Now, tonight, you absolutely take your hat off to Oklahoma City to have no Jalen Williams, no A.J. Mitchell, and be able to turn to Caruso and turn to Jared McCain. And, you know, this is a great win for Oklahoma City. We know they're the deepest team in the league, but I've had the same reaction 2 games in a row in the West Finals. The Knicks win again.
0: Now, I do have this thing, because I didn't know where the rule change is. Don't the Knicks have to now play Game 5 of the Analytics Eastern Conference Finals against the Cavaliers? Because I listened to Kenny Atkinson, and basically, I think the series is tied. I mean, maybe the Cavs are up 3-1. I don't know when Game 5 of the Analytics Finals is.
3: Can Kenny Atkinson ever live that comment down? It even came out today that the Cavs are keeping him.
2: Yeah. He's the big winner.
3: Job. And still, Jason Smith can only talk about the analytics comment.
0: I mean, I could have gone easy and said, James Harden says the Cavaliers are the better team, but I decided to go a little bit more highbrow.
3: I mean, wasn't that worse?
2: Well, that, and he said he played good defense, Mark. I mean, there's a lot that the Cavaliers just kept giving us.
3: Well, don't worry, because they're not leaving the news anytime soon, because there is so much going on with them, even with Kenny Atkinson proclaimed safe. You know, Donovan Mitchell is contract extension eligible on July 7th, which ain't that far away. You know, how aggressive are they going to be in trade talks? You know, they're going to be talked about as a LeBron team incessantly for the next month. The Cavs are not leaving. Our discussion sphere. Let's just say that.
2: No question about it. James Harden with that $42 million player option. We can keep going on down the line. I'm loathing, and we talked about this a little bit earlier, to bring it back, Mark, to talk about quitting. But that game four was unconscionable for a 48-minute lack of effort. I mean, Mitchell finishes with 31 points. That's about as quiet and an unnecessary stat line, I think, as we've seen.
3: I mean, game four was horrendous. There's no way to sugarcoat it. There's no way to dress it up. But they lost that series after game one.
2: Sure.
3: You cannot take a 22-point lead. You cannot be up by that much in the fourth quarter on the Knicks floor and lose that game. And in the NBA, you see hellacious losses like that sometimes, and you think, these teams are more resilient than you think. They can bounce back. The Cavs could not bounce back from that. That literally ended the series. And again, you know, the Knicks, they've taken plenty of criticism, you know, and they're just like, people say, oh, it's just the East. No, when you are rolling teams the way they are in NBA front offices up and down the league, teams always point to point differential historically is a very reliable indicator of future success. And if the Knicks keep beating everybody by double digits, it doesn't matter who's on the other side. They're telling you that they're a good team.
1: NBA insider Mark Stein, our guest, the Jason Smith Show with Mike Harmon live from the Fox Sports Radio studios. All right, so because now, you know, we have some days until the Knicks parade to make it to the finals is in a couple of days. We'll have details on that. But, hey.
3: That's the only part I don't like for your guys, that they're going to hear how great they are for the next week.
1: Yeah.
3: That I don't love.
1: Yeah. I mean, but I'll take that. Like, that'll be the smallest thing. Yeah.
3: What are you going to do?
1: Yeah. I mean, it'll be all right.
3: It's probably worse than a long series and a quick turnaround, but they will have to manage that because, you know, New Yorkers have been waiting. I mean, were you born in 73? I mean, New Yorkers have been waiting a long time.
1: I think they're going to wind up playing like scrimmage games against Knicks legends. So they'll it'll be Ewing and Marbury, Bernard King, you know, all these guys are going to wind up, playing with each other. They'll get Starks
3: You're
1: back
3: not
1: to play
3: old
1: a little
3: to
1: bit.
3: Remember 73, are you?
1: Oh, no. I was only a couple years old then. I don't remember 73.
3: All right.
1: Yeah. No. I'm old enough to remember the bad team. I first came in when it was like the Roy Williams, Sugar Ray Richardson backcourt in the late 70s, and then how bad they were in the 80s, and then of course getting Ewing turned everything around.
3: Don't skip Bernard King.
1: Oh man, Bernard King.
3: Bernard King.
1: Those 50-point games that he had.
3: One of my all-time favorite players.
1: Oh, Bernard King was so good.
2: But is a run to the finals enough to thaw the ice with Charles Oakley?
3: I mean. There's so much happiness coursing through Gotham right now that maybe even Dolan and Oak can get along right now.
1: All right, now for this series, as we look ahead, it's a big night for Oklahoma City tonight, and I'm sure there'll be a lot of attention spent on the officiating with all the free throws for SGA. Where are you as far as at this series going back to San Antonio for game six? Is this something where the Spurs can turn it back on and force game seven, or where the Thunder
3: come always in? Thought this was going seven. I will be surprised if the Spurs can, or if the Thunder can finish it off. I mean, I won't be shocked because, I mean, look, they have a great team. And again, they showed us just how deep they really are tonight with, you know, the way they handled this game and pushed Wemby away from the basket. But look, my main concern for the Spurs coming into this series was, you know, during the regular season, they were very intentional with Wemby's minutes. They kept his minutes under 30 a game, but you knew in the playoffs that was going to zoom into the 40s. And tonight was one of those nights that, like, he didn't look like he had his snap. And, you know, getting to his spots, shooting over guys, you know, no one's going to go up there and get that jumper, but getting to his spots to comfortably shoot over guys, he's still working through that. He's still learning those aspects of the game. And the load he's carrying in this series against an ultra-physical Thunder team, it is just a much tougher assignment than he's had at any point during the season. But are you guys going to be surprised if he bounces back with a monster game six? No. You're not.
2: Yeah, one of the great analogies, and we leave no pop culture stone unturned here, and I use that specifically because Jason said that he needs to see Hulk Wemby all the time because 1-for-2 in the first quarter isn't going to get it done. But we've talked a lot about the older guys and that every other day wearing on them, you just bring up the minutes and how they managed Wemby all season long, that maybe that catches up a bit to where that depth and ability to lean, and when Chet Holmgren actually shows up on the offensive end, it becomes that much tougher.
3: Well, and some of that was forced upon them because Wemby did have real injury issues that they had to manage. But, I mean, this series is just, this is the toughest assignment of the year. And, you know, again, I am not going to overreact. You know, this is a game-to-game thing, and that's, you know, we always want to apply NFL-style analysis to it and try to draw conclusions, and that's just really hard to do in a seven-game series. It's going to, you know, if the Spurs bounce back, that's what you would expect with their home crowd. But listen, we haven't had repeat champions in this league for a long time. You got to go back to 2017, 2018, since the Warriors did it, the dynastic Warriors. But this was a statement game from the Thunder tonight. They showed us, they reminded us that they are the champions, and they delivered a, you know, game five in a game seven series is always so huge. And that, you know, they showed us what they're about tonight.
1: You know, it's funny. I was joking around with Mike earlier about SGA, and I said, hey, he's getting all the free throws in now, because if you think he's going to be sent to the free throw line like this in the finals against the Knicks, forget it. That's not happening. Ewing and Marbury will be officiating the games to make sure that doesn't happen in the finals.
3: You going to get to go to a game out there?
1: I hope so. I hope so. Well, we'll see. I mean, you know, we got to. Well, we'll see. I got my fingers crossed. I have a couple irons in the fire. I don't think paying for a ticket at MSG is going to work for me, considering, you know, the lowest price ones are at $3,500 already. So I think that's out the window.
2: Once in a lifetime. Once in a lifetime opportunity, Smith.
1: That's a lot of money, man. $3,500.
3: You can't expense it. Work research.
2: He would. I mean, put it down on your taxes.
1: Well,
2: come on.
1: Well, now I can't. Now that it's been said on the air and
2: no,
1: everything.
2: No, but it's a legit business expense. You don't think we're going to talk about your experience at that game for like a week and a half after?
1: Oh, I think
2: 3 months later?
1: I think, what is it? Alcohol, tobacco, and firearms are going to come after me now if I try to expense that.
2: How about that? It's not that expensive.
1: Well, $3,500 for the is already a lot of money. All right, so Mark, if I said to you, when we talk next week and we're previewing the finals, which are going to start in you know 15 or 16 days, if I said to you, okay, it's the Knicks and who in the finals?
3: I mean, I said Thunder and seven going into this series, but that's really just a hedge that basically I'm admitting to the world that I can't. I mean, this is a coin flip series. I mean, you know, again, the Thunder look like they seize momentum tonight. But if the Spurs bounce back, you know, then they'll have. I mean, it just, you know, I can't call it. I'm not going to sit here and pretend like I have the script, because I do not.
1: He's on Twitter at the Stein Line. That is at the Stein Line. Check it out for all of Mark's content there as well. As always, buddy, appreciate it. We'll preview the Knicks and TBA in the NBA Finals. Thanks a lot, my friend.
3: Talk soon, guys. Be good.
2: See you, Mark. Right. Be good.
1: There goes Mark Stein.
2: He brought up the importance, Caruso, right? 0 points, game four.
1: Yeah.
2: 22 tonight, yeah, including a couple of big shots where he was drawing Wemby out again.
1: Well, look, and the great point he made about how Wemby's minutes were low, and even though, you know, when you're 21, 22 years old, when you're asked to not only carry a bigger load, but we're going to amp your minutes up, you're going to play double the minutes, eventually in the playoffs, that's going to get to a point where, hey, I'm not quite the same guy. I can't range as far as I once have. So, as always, great stuff there from Mark Stein. Time now to find out what's trending in the wide world of sports. But guys, we called the Alex Caruso of Fox Sports Radio.
5: Hey, Steve.
1: Game four, he did nothing either. It's Steve DeSager.
6: If I really am, I really need a haircut.
1: She's got to wear the headband. She's got to wear the headband. That's right.
6: I'll be Mr. Clean. In the NBA playoffs, it was game five of the West Finals at Oklahoma City tonight. Caruso with 22 points off the bench. Thunder up 3-2 after beating the Spurs 127-114. Shea Gilgeous-Alexander scored 32 points on free throws. He was 16 of 17. His 17 attempts ties his playoff career high. In the loss, Victor Wembanyama 20 points, but on 4 of 15. 15 shooting. AP reports that in his young Spurs career, Wemby has had 141 games taking at least 15 shots. This was his third worst shooting game out of those 141. NBA's Coach of the Year, Joe Mazzulla of Boston. Cleveland's Kenny Atkinson is expected to return for a third season there. He has a five-year deal. The WNBA is off 5 games on Wednesday, including 1-7 Connecticut playing at expansion Portland. NHL playoffs going for a 4-game sweep in the West Final. Vegas at home now leads 2-0 over Colorado, under 4 minutes to go. Chiefs quarterback Patrick Mahomes returned to the field at OTAs after knee surgery in December. He tore the ACL and LCL. He's wearing a brace. Houston Texans restructured the contract of wide receiver Nico Collins, giving him guaranteed money for the next 2 years, including about $30 million this year. Packers running back Josh Jacobs was arrested. He's facing 5 domestic abuse charges. The Chargers tonight gave safety Derwin James a 3-year extension. Coco Gauff won her first round match at the French Open, but Jessica Pegula lost. Jannik Sinner won, but number 6 Daniil Medvedev was upset in 5 sets. Men's number 1 Sinner has now won 30 straight matches, by the way. Sinner recently became the first Italian man to win the Italian Open in 50 years. Major League Soccer is on break for the World Cup today. The roster for the USA was revealed. Gio Reyna is on it, despite barely playing this year. Diego Luna not included. Only about half the team was at the last World Cup for the U.S. The Americans open their World Cup schedule in L.A. June 12th against Paraguay on Fox TV.
1: And TJ, clearly Diego Luna not chosen, as he is now flying Rogue One instead of participating in the World Cup. TJ.
6: How did that not come across?
2: You know.
6: U.S. men's soccer does
1: We got a Berhalter and a Reyna on the team together. What could possibly go wrong?
6: The two sons are together as teammates. I'm sure the dads will be sitting together in the stands.
1: Oh, yeah.
6: Old friends, old teammates, all's well. U.S. men's soccer plays an exhibition on Sunday in Charlotte against Senegal. And then the next Sunday, it's the U.S. against Germany in kind of a send-off exhibition in Chicago. There are 4 late ball games in the major leagues. The Phillies lead now 4-2 at San Diego, bottom of the 7th. The Dodgers have upped the lead to 8-1 over the Rockies, bottom of the 5th inning. Kike Hernandez just off the injured list, homered, but he's left with an apparent leg injury. Diamondbacks lead 6-3 at San Francisco, bottom of the 7th. And the Mariners are shutting out the A's 4-0, bottom of the 7th, behind a one-hitter from Emerson Hancock. Texas got no hit last night by Houston. Tonight, first inning, the Rangers scored 8 times. They wound up beating Houston 10-7. Milwaukee shut out St. Louis 6-0. The Brewers have won 14 of 18 and their first place in the NL Central, now 3.5 games up on the Cardinals. The Yankees hit 6 home runs in a 15-1 decision at Kansas City. Minnesota, in 11 innings, won at the White Sox 5-3. Munetaka Murakami did hit his 19th homer of the year. Cincinnati's Chase Burns is 7-1, ERA 1.96 after his victory at the Mets 7-2. Mets have lost 5 in a row, but the Cubs lost their 10th straight. At Pittsburgh, it was Pirates 12, Cubs 1. Victories for Toronto and Atlanta, wins for the Angels in Baltimore, Washington a 6-3 winner at Cleveland. And guys, the sports Emmys were tonight for the best in sports TV. Netflix quarterback series, best documentary series, outstanding sound for live event, MLB on Fox, best studio analyst Alex Rodriguez of Fox, best sports host Ernie Johnson, sideline reporter sports Emmy to Tracy Wolfson, Mike Tirico for play-by-play, and best event analyst Greg Olson, Fox. Back to you.
1: And best team, New York Knicks. Yeah, don't forget, that was the last one they gave out. A very special one they gave out at the very end.
6: I would say this just doesn't end, but it's going to end.
1: Thank you, Steve-O. Quick update from the NHL. Landeskog has just redirected a shot from the point. So now the Golden Knights trying to hold on 2-1 to win the series. Advance to the Stanley Cup Final just over a minute to go in the third period. We'll have more of this game coming up in a few minutes. But straight ahead, is there a new favorite for where LeBron James will play next year?
4: Cleveland!
1: It may be Cleveland, Alex Tyshirt. That's next. 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
2: Nick Show.
5: Absolutely, 100%. I don't know anything more shocking than the Avalanche getting swept out of the Western Conference Finals by the Golden Knights.
8: Go Knights.
5: Like we just saw seconds ago. You're right. Knights in four. I mean, I told you beginning of the playoffs, if it's not Carolina and Colorado in the Stanley Cup final, something's wrong. But all of a sudden, things just went bad for Colorado. They had injuries. Their goaltending wasn't great. And they were still the best team in the NHL. And, like, the next best team was probably a few miles away. And they just went into this round, and it was they could do nothing. All of a sudden, everything dried up for them. That is stunning.
2: 16 more wins in the regular season, Colorado, than the Vegas Golden Knights. We just watched some of the replays down the stretch. The second goal, absolutely beautiful, little deflection, just enough to change the direction of a screaming puck to get it through the netminder's legs, and eventually Colorado does score a goal to make it interesting in the final minute, but now the celebration has begun. And we started talking about road trips.
5: Yeah, Carolina. If I go to see Carolina in Vegas, wearing all my Whalers gear. Look at that guy. He's got wearing Whalers gear in Vegas. That's awesome.
2: A lot of folks in attendance would have no idea what the hell's going on.
5: No, they would. They would
2: which
5: go,
2: would be fun.
5: What team is this? What are you talking about?
2: Would we get to bring a satchel of White Castle hamburgers into said venue?
5: Considering there's like 17 White Castles on the Vegas Strip.
2: There's a couple of them, though.
5: Yeah, but so there's 15. Okay. So they'll be okay. We'll be able to just bring them right in. Just walk right in with them.
2: Because there's one right by the iHeart studio. I think it works. Road trip.
5: So, congratulations to the Golden Knights headed to the Stanley Cup final.
2: Unbelievable. So,
5: a lot of talk today about LeBron James finishing his career with the Cavaliers, right? This is why, ahead of the curve, we've talked about this for a better part of a year. If the Cavaliers fall short and it's a situation where it seems like they need a little more offense, they need something, whether it's the spotlight that they can't handle. The only other place LeBron will go back to finish his career, other than the Lakers, is the Cavaliers. And now losing to the Knicks, where, hey, it was great to get to the Eastern Conference Finals, but, yeah, we're far away from the Knicks and maybe some other teams for next year. Suddenly now, all day today, was all LeBron going back to the Cavs. Well, again, congratulations. We've talked about this for about a year. Now, how to make it happen? Because I can easily make it happen, and tell me you can't see this happening. Now, LeBron already, we've heard that, veterans minimum, not me, that's not going to happen. It doesn't mean LeBron wants $50 million, but veterans minimum, that's not a LeBron thing.
2: But I saw that was from Windhorst, and they don't like each other anymore. So maybe LeBron just doesn't like him.
5: But think about this, because now this is the most likely scenario I can see for LeBron James. Whether it's an agreeing to a sign and trade, because the Lakers, I know at least one big the Lakers would love to have run up and down the floor with them next year that the Cavaliers have. Whether it's a sign and trade, or whether it is, I'm opting, it's going to be to go as a free agent, whatever it's going to be. Donovan Mitchell just watched his team get run out of the playoffs by the Knicks, led by Jalen Brunson, who signed a long-term deal, and he took way less money. Now, Pablo Torre might investigate, but he took way less money, which has allowed the Knicks to spend a lot of money to put this team on the floor. All Donovan Mitchell has to do is say, I will Jalen Brunson the hell out of this because he's up for a new deal. I'll Brunson the hell out of this. You give me a lot of money. No, I don't need that much, Matt, but you give me a lot of money. I'll take less for long term. If that means you can go out, you can bring LeBron in. We can re-sign a couple of guys. So they have 11 guys under contract for next year. It's not like they have to worry about keeping the guys they have, but you know, maybe you want to bring in a new mix, something mm-hmm. a little bit different. All he's got to do is Jalen Brunson his way and say, I'll take less, but let's go get some people. He's the hero of Cleveland. It's still his team. LeBron goes back. That's all that has to happen for LeBron to go to the Cavs.
2: Yeah, he talked about how much he enjoyed the year and what he grew, all that stuff. And it's great. It's great lip service and certainly his talking points of, hey, I got to go live with this whole offseason, right? Being a big Mets fan and being around New York, that he's going to wear it, no question about it. But when the other thing that you talk about 11 guys being under contract, one of those guys with a player opt-in is James Harden at $42 million. He's got a team with Mitchell to realize that they need to, whatever, extend him another year, spread that out, but lower the hit for this year to give you as much space to go make moves as you can. Current odds, LeBron retires or stays with the Lakers plus 108, Cavaliers plus 213, and then there's a gap between that and the Warriors and the Suns.
5: That Donovan Mitchell can solve this all by himself.
2: And Harden, be a hero.
5: Harden can come back, everybody's back, and I can bring LeBron back. That's all he's got to do is say, I'll Jalen Brunson this way. I saw it happen, I can do it before.
2: I'd love to watch those three guys work together, get the popcorn.
5: Coming up next, we break down the biggest NBA story of the night. And it's not the Knicks. Wait, what? That's next right here. Jason and Mike, you're listening to Fox Sports Radio.
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8: A sweep for Vegas. We'll get to the hockey playoffs in a moment. In a late MLB game, Dodgers now up 13-1 on Colorado, bottom of the sixth. Mookie Betts has just hit his second homer, but Kike Hernandez of LA, just off the injured list, he homered earlier, has left the game with a strained oblique. Milwaukee shut out the Cardinals 6-0. Now to the NHL postseason. In the West Final, Vegas at home wins again, 4-0 sweep to eliminate Colorado. 2-1 tonight's final. The Avalanche had the league's best record in the regular season. To the NBA playoffs, Oklahoma City's up 3-2 in the West Finals after a home win over the Spurs, 127-114. San Antonio will host Game 6 on Thursday. Shai Gilgeous-Alexander, 32 points on free throws, 16 of 17. Jared McCain with 20 points as Jalen Williams was out again with the sore hamstring. I'm Steve DeSager.
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4: Hobo.
0: Where the Thunder are one game away from joining the Knicks in the NBA Finals. They beat San Antonio 127-114. Will it be the Thunder? Will it be the Spurs? The New York Knicks await the winner of the junior varsity, the winner of the Western Conference, sorry.
2: Come on, it's actually a competitive series as opposed to literally the laying down Cleveland Cavaliers. Analytics be damned.
0: Okay, what would the analytics be for this series?
2: I think it would make the computer explode.
0: I wonder if the series would be over already. I mean, I don't know. Like, is Game 5 of the Analytics Eastern Conference Finals with the Knicks and the Cavs? Like, I want to know at least what the series is at right now. Like, we have Game 5 tomorrow night. Is it 2-2? Is it 3-1 Knicks? Is it 3-1 Cavaliers?
2: Isn't it kind of cool that you don't know?
0: I don't know, man. I mean, really.
2: I mean, there are very few things in life that are sureties. That the fact that a final score of a basketball game now is not one of them.
0: I mean,
2: I kind of dig that.
0: I see the final score. Okay, Knicks win 137-104. And then, you know, Mike Tirico says, and as they tally the analytic totals, and you watch the Knicks totals go down, ding, ding, ding, ding, ding, ding, and the Cavaliers total, ding, ding, ding, ding, ding, ding. Oh, where's it going to end? Oh, the Cavaliers actually won this game because of the analytics that Kenny Atkinson
2: had. Well, in the algorithm, there might be a who cared more at a given point.
0: Who knew? Man, I can't believe that. Oh, yeah. All right. They won.
2: He's getting to come back to do the job, yeah. Man.
0: Yeah, that's fun. That's a fun story, isn't it? James Harden wants to come back. The Cavaliers want him back. Kenny
2: Atkinson
0: wants
2: to come
0: back.
2: Well, he got no choice. He's got a player option.
0: Man.
2: So unless they just say, here's $42 million to go away.
0: So a week ago, they were such a great success story. And now it's, look at the absolute mess they became because the coach is talking about, oh, we actually won these games analytics-wise. James Harden is saying, we still think we're the better team. Like, dude, if you lose in seven games and you lose game seven by a couple of points on the road, I get you saying that. I completely get, hey, it was a home. But you lost every game by double digits.
2: But you can play the game even in the media, right? As you go there, these guys take a lot of training. They've been on the job a lot. They've heard a lot of other coaches speak when they've been eliminated from the playoffs and sitting at home. They see those sideline interviews and post-game rants that you can go to the podium, even if you're down 3-0, and talk about your team and some of what you've seen that you like, the competitiveness here, or some spots and things that you've done well. And you may be actually referencing your analytics team's reports without making yourself look like an ass in doing the, yeah, well, we're up 2-1 in my mind.
0: Yeah. I don't pay attention. I don't pay attention to your pesky final scores and actual schedules and final scores. No, in my mind, this is what we're doing. We're winning. We're up. Oh, okay. Okay, great.
2: And that's good. Okay, I like awesome. That, right? The whole great. Positive mantra of what we're that's doing. Great. Find your wins.
0: Yeah.
2: Go 1-0 every day. We all have setbacks. We all have moments that are not our best, right? And exchanges with each other, family member, you know, going on down the line, your coworkers, your commutes. I mean, there are going to be trying moments. But at the end of the day, when you lay your head down on the pillow, you went 1-0. But sometimes you didn't actually win the game.
0: Mm.
2: As much as you could take some positives going forward.
0: What
2: all right?
0: I lay my head on the pillow? I think I went 1-0, but analytically I didn't, and I went 0-1. I mean, what if that happens to me?
2: No, it's tough,
0: What if that happens?
2: That is a tough thing and probably causes some sleepless nights.
0: I thought I made a great dinner, but instead I forgot to cook something, and everybody turns out the next day to have botulism. Like, I went to bed thinking I was undefeated. I won the day because I made dinner, but everybody wakes up sick the next day. I actually did not. Analytics-wise, I didn't
2: prove it was the food.
0: I didn't win. Well, if it's botulism, I think it's pretty easy to, you know.
2: But I mean, that's you know, the handling at a market, not necessarily what you did.
0: I don't know. Can you botulism is out of a can, right? That's what that is. Right?
2: Like, I'm trying to find the,
0: I was trying to think. I could have just said food poisoning, but I think, you know.
2: Rare but life threatening illness caused by a potent neurotoxin produced by, and then they give you the bacteria. Okay. Foodborne, caused by eating foods contaminated with the toxin.
0: Okay.
2: So home canned foods.
0: Oh, home canned. Oh, yeah. No, I'm not
2: fermented
0: that.
2: Fish.
0: No, no, no.
2: Or garlic and oil.
0: No. I'm not a. Oh, yeah.
2: And that's one to grow on.
0: Yeah, I did not know that. Okay, I thought it was like beans or something, or you know, it's like okay, like I thought you got it like if a can happened to be open and you didn't know, and you got it like you know bad stuff got.
2: I mean,
0: in.
2: You could have soil contamination. Maybe you got a cut on your hand and you're working in the lawn or something. Uh-huh. And then there's also the rare forms caused by inhaling the aerosolized toxin or accidental overdoses during cosmetic or medical botulinum injections.
0: Oh, well, I'm not doing that though. I'm not doing any home. Home.
2: Well, you mean like when people shoot some concrete into their ass?
0: Yeah,
2: to
0: no,
2: get
0: I'm
2: a,
0: not like the. You know, go to Jason's house. He'll give you a microdermabrasion for free. It'd be fantastic. You'll feel great.
2: You just wanted to say microdermabrasion. Nicely done.
0: He'll pull up some
2: 7 minutes after the hour.
0: He'll pull up some of that loose skin. Yeah,
2: you're gonna do some threading at home too.
0: Jason'll do that for you. It'd be great. Yeah, you should see him thread a football. He might put a whole football together. Put your face back together too. Be nice and tight. That skin under your chin. You'll look great, like a movie star.
2: He's watched Texas Chainsaw Massacre a million times.
0: No, I've seen so many times, like the games I play on my iPad. There's one thing that keeps coming up for like, and they keep showing it. I can't be having to watch this ad where it's like beeswax or what it is. And it's like showing you that all you have to do is like rub it on your body and everything goes away. Like if you're like if your arms are really fatty, like just rub it on and show it goes away.
2: Just a beeswax?
0: If you rub it.
2: Is that why it's so expensive now?
0: If you rub it under your chin, like your chin will go away. It's like all you have to do is do this. That's all you have to do. That and the other one is, oh, hey, this recipe for this gelatin that all the celebrities use, but mistakenly got posted online or people are trying to take it offline. I'll give you the recipe if you click on this link. Remember, it aired on television in a segment that wasn't supposed to be on TV, or, hey, there's people in Hollywood whose lawyers are desperately trying to get this recipe taken down off the internet. Like, why would anybody be doing that?
2: So are you saying Big Pharma's going against that recipe and they also wiped out the bee population?
0: Yeah, I mean, those are the ones I get. Like, okay, I have to keep watching them over and over and over again.
2: And you get sucked in and your watch time increases a little bit because you want to see how it's going to end.
0: And I get Lily's Gardenscapes. I'm sorry Lily makes a bad decision that I'm walking barefoot in the snow with a baby. I'm not going to help Lily save her. I'm not going to do it.
2: You know what ad I keep getting? And, and maybe the walls have ears and a camera now because it's all things to eliminate the bags and gray from under your eyes. Suddenly, every product that's ever been done.
0: Yeah. The bee stuff is worth that too. Yeah, it's basically, it shows you the stuff. It looks like beeswax. The bee flies on screen, and the person wipes it. Oh, no, I don't have any more.
2: How about that?
0: That's how it is. All
2: once had a beard of bees.
0: So, again, 127-114, the win for Oklahoma City over the Spurs. And there's a reason why Tony Brothers is trending because of some couple of officiating calls that he made that did not go the Thunder's way.
2: Laughing up with Lou Dort.
0: Yeah, well, yeah, laughing with a member of the other of one of the teams is never smiled upon.
2: Never good optic. I mean, no. it was a 10-point game coming up at the end of the third, and that seems to be the one that's getting the most criticism. A sequence that anything that could go against the Spurs seemed to.
0: Yeah, and look, Mitch Johnson wanted to call for a review. He wanted to challenge an out-of-bounds play where it was a 10-point game at the end of the third quarter. Wanted to challenge an out-of-bounds play where the ball clearly went off Chet Holmgren. But Tony Brothers gave the ball to the Thunder, who, and Reggie Miller's talking about on a broadcast going, they got to inbound this ball fast, inbound it fast, inbound it fast. But they delayed a little bit, and Mitch Johnson tried to substitute somebody to give him time to look at the play, then realized he wanted to challenge it. Tony Brothers would not let him challenge it, say it waited too long. And then not only did SGA get fouled while this was going on with Oklahoma City inbounding the basketball, they called a T on Mitch Johnson. So now there's free throws, and the lead balloons at the end of the third quarter. So, yeah, Tony Brothers is kind of public enemy number one here on social media.
2: Yeah, that sequence was preceded by what seemed to be an obvious goaltend. Now, they might have let it go because you could have called it on the offense, too.
0: Oh, yeah.
2: Because Cornette was above the rim as well, but the ball gets swiped away, and then you have the ensuing play with Chet, so you could feel the energy in the arena start to elevate. And then Mitch Johnson, I mean, it was like he'd gone to see the Michael Jackson or was just trying a dance move of his own because he did a couple of spins and a pirouette and the whole nine yards before getting that technical foul called. But yeah, that sequence seemed to take a little bit away from what the Spurs were battling at that point. I mean, it's 10 points. We watched some early juice in the first quarter, even with Wembanyama. This is like the SGA game the other day where he didn't score in the first quarter and then finally went off. And you kept waiting for Wembanyama to kick into another gear, but it didn't. But the Spurs did a pretty good job, even with some Dylan Harper turnovers and some of the ball handling on both sides was just atrocious throughout this game. But Tony Brothers, right now, public enemy number one in San Antonio.
0: Yeah, look, and you're looking at the free throws, and SGA went to the free throw line 17 times tonight. Now, Wemby went to the free throw line a bunch as well, all right? Wemby went to the free throw line, was 12 out of 12, but the SGA free throw debacle, controversy, storyline is not going anywhere. So looking ahead for this, right, like saying, okay, SGA, it's not now me. I'm thinking, okay, the Knicks play the Thunder in the finals. Like, I started thinking, you know, part of me, if I'm Mike Brown, I would just say when SGA drives, just back away from him. Because there's plenty of times when he drives where I know he is not going in there to score. He is going in there because I know I can draw a foul. Right? There's going in and there's, hey, I'm going in for a bucket, but if I don't see it, I can draw a foul. But then there's sometimes what he does where he just goes in there. I am not even trying to score. I'm just going to try to draw a foul. And there's part of me that says, you know what? If I'm Mike Brown, you start looking and saying, let him go in and do that. Let him go in and do that, back away, because he gets out of control. He's going to look to initiate contact. When you do that, you have to lose your balance a bit. You have to lean. Mm-hmm. You have to push yourself. And I think, you know, I think that's a great strategy, right? I think, you know, back away, because if there's no contact, clearly they're not going to call a foul. But this is where things with SGA make it so difficult, is that so many times you watch SGA and there's plays where there is zero contact, and either there's none on the way down and SGA falls, or he's able to move into the defender's space and get the call.
2: That's the key right there. Yeah.
0: So I said, if you could do that, if you could back away and let him shoot, like when he tried, if that's his strategy, right? Because he doesn't shoot for a high, he's not shooting for a high percentage. Every game is 6 for 15, 6 for 17, but he's 30 points and he goes to the free throw line so much. If you could do that, you could really shut down the Thunder, make them change their strategy. But that's the brilliance of SGA. And what's so frustrating is that when there's no contact and when he clearly initiates, which is not every time down the floor, but it's enough to say, how can you defend him, right? If you are the official and you call questionable contact with him when he leans, when he creates the when there's contact from both sides, I understand that. But like, you have to say, like, you have to, if you're the officials, you have to be able to tell, okay, there's no contact on this, or he initiated this contact. He had a place to land, but he decided to move his legs to make it look like he didn't have a place to land. Like, that's something that the officials should see. I'm not saying that every time SGA goes down the floor, he flops, that's a successful strategy. But like, half the time, he knows, I can still get this call. And that's the scary part, because even if you try to back away from him, he still creates enough contact where the official is going to blow the whistle. So outside of just stepping 3 feet away from him and putting your hands down and saying, okay, here's an open shot for you, I don't know what there is to do. Because that's the scariest part with trying to defend a Gilgeous Alexander, is that he can not only just draw them when he shouldn't, but he draws them when there's no contact on the play.
2: Well, this is where we need, like in a video game, where you'd have that little halo around a guy. And that's what it's got to be in terms of his landing zone. The problem is he also kicks out, creates contact that way. So you have that problem. And because we've really eviscerated him for the better part of the last 2 weeks, let's bring James Harden in for one of his great strategies to give him some flowers.
0: To say you're the better team, even though you lost 4-0?
2: Yeah.
0: Okay.
2: No,
0: all right,
2: something like
0: good.
2: That.
0: Okay, here we go.
2: Yeah. No, I mean, my teams go home early, so I don't even get to do that. But the idea that the way he pushes the ball out in front of him, and this is chronicled, this is not a new concept, but we bring it back in here for part of this conversation of, he almost baits you, like you know you can get the steal, and then all of a sudden he's body into you and he gets a foul call. Same kind of philosophy as SGA, doesn't necessarily get the same, you know, in the act of shooting, but depending on where you're at and your team fouls, whatever, still plenty of trips to the line and the dead ball, foul trouble, all that thing. But for SGA, it's very much that. You also have the referees can be fooled, right? If you don't have the great angle, you see the body contorted. It's not a lot of times you're thinking there had to be some contact for a guy to take that kind of angle, right? It's like, no, that's just kind of the path he does, either anticipating contact, a second guy coming over, whatever the case may be, but you're in that landing zone. So you're caught in no man's land. And that's one of the fears I would think when you talk about where the Knicks are and how well they see, we're already presuming this, but let's do it for the giggles because that's the conversation we're having, is you don't have a lot of depth. You've got great rotation, but if one or more of those guys suddenly gets into foul trouble early, which was always the knock and where Karl Anthony Towns has got to be good about not getting his hand in the cookie jar, as it were, that's where suddenly you may be at a big disadvantage. Not just he's going to a foul line parade, but also one of your bigs is now got to sit out.
0: Oh, that'd be the beginning. Period. That'd be the first five drives of the game. Right? SGA go right. We're going to ISO you
2: SGA
0: on Cat. You're
2: going
0: to go right at him.
2: Or tonight you saw Chet Holmgren for the first time this series. Mm-hmm. It's game five.
0: Yeah.
2: First time this series. And there was a lot of, and I haven't gone to the batting odds yet. Minus 5.5 they were for this game were the Thunder. But for Chet Holmgren, I saw so many people going, oh, my lock is the under 13.5 points. Now, he finished with 16, so he didn't go racing back.
0: No,
2: but he was at 14 for a while, and he was aggressive early. After a quarter, you were already at 8 points, 4 rebounds, but more assertive in the low post than he'd been. That's the Chet you need going up against Big Bodega. That's the Chet that you need to arrive. We all know about the greatness that is Alex Caruso, but trying to defend SGA, I know there's going to be books coming in, plural. They will line bookstores and your e-retailers of how to combat SGA or what's wrong with the NBA if SGA wins another title. But it is the conundrum every defensive specialist, every head coach has to fight through of, how do you defend it? Lakers did it pretty well, right? Mm-hmm. J.J. Redick. And even this series, I think that's three straight games where SGA is under 50%. That hasn't happened.
0: No.
2: So they're doing it right. Unfortunately, when Caruso gives you 22 off the bench and you hit some big shots to keep the Spurs at bay, you're not getting back into games regardless.
0: Exit out by the Fresca exit, Swollen Dome. Jason Smith, Mike Harmon live from the Fox Sports Radio Studios. Why he makes it so tough. We got more NBA on the way, but coming up next, if your team needs a quarterback and you didn't get one this offseason or you didn't get one in the draft because you're waiting, you may be able to get one a little bit sooner than you think. That's next, Fox Sports Radio.
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2: Partly cloudy tonight with a chance for storms. Lows around 61, southeast winds around 5 miles per hour. Sunshine mixed with clouds at times again tomorrow. Slight chance of thunderstorms. Highs level off around 87. Partly cloudy skies tomorrow night. Chance of thunderstorms. Lows dip down to about 57. From the Weatherology Weather Center, I'm meteorologist Paul Trombley on 99.3 The Fan, Winona. Currently, it's 69 degrees.
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6: 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Mike and I love putting this content out for you every single night. So let's just say your team needs a quarterback.
7: Okay.
6: And let's just say, well, there weren't that many available in free agency. Let's say your team signed Geno Smith. Let's say you went through free agency and didn't get a quarterback. Or you got somebody who maybe is a bridge to next year. Or you went through the draft and, you thought maybe you would get one guy and it didn't work out for you, right?
7: Okay. All right.
6: You don't have your quarterback of the future on your team. I think I can help with that.
7: You can help.
6: I can help with that.
7: You have a solution.
6: Yes.
7: You're an answer man.
6: Yes. Today, a story that has been incredibly interesting to follow over the past couple of weeks. The NCAA denied Texas Tech quarterback Brendan Sorsby's request to be reinstated as eligible for the 2026 season. The school really wants him to be able to get cleared to play amidst what the school president has called, quote, a complex situation. Well, okay, the complex situation is Sorsby was gambling on everything. I mean, it's not like, hey, you know, obviously when players in college gamble, all these rules about that, like, it's not like, well, he's gambling. He was gambling on stuff like halfway around the world.
7: Yeah.
6: Like, I think he was gambling on chariot races and Ben-Hur. Like, that's what he's gambling on. Like, the dude was, wow, you are really out there. So Texas Tech is going to appeal one more time to try to get his eligibility reinstated for this season. Now, this is a big deal because he's projected to be one of the best quarterbacks in the NCAA. Again, could have gone pro after this year, coming into this year, probably been a late round draft pick, but there are a lot of people that would project him with another good season as one of the top 5 quarterbacks available next year in the draft.
7: So 2,800 yards, 27 touchdowns against 5 picks. Can I give a little bit of specificity as to the allegations?
6: Yeah, sure.
7: Takeaways from this?
6: Yeah.
7: all the way when he got to college, it became intensified, right? He was already doing it in high school, mobile sports betting apps. Turkish basketball, Romanian soccer, doubles tennis matches that they label quote-unquote obscure, so do with that what you will. The Major League Baseball draft, the Nathan's famous hot dog eating contest, as well as, while he was redshirting, betting on his Indiana football team as a freshman.
6: See, those last couple things sound weird, but not when you go to the beginning. What was it? Romanian soccer?
7: Turkish basketball Turkish and Romanian basketball soccer.
6: Man. Like, what could you possibly... Like, these are... And when you get to doubles tennis, because how many tennis stories have you found out where, oh, hey, this person is under investigation mm-hmm. for throwing this match here? Like, you get to stuff like that where I go, this is not just like gambling on Indiana football, gambling on this. That's its own set of issues, right? Where whatever inside information you have, if you're gambling on something. But when you're gambling on something that the only reason you, in theory, I say in theory, the only reason you would be gambling on this is because, hey, you've heard something that, hey, I don't know that this, we don't know the result already about this. Like that's to me like, whoa, like that's just not, I have a gambling problem. This is, I'm gambling on stuff that I really think that, hey, I know who's going to win this. I have the Arian Foster script with me.
7: Well, there is the question related to that. The That's fact scary, that he was man. On the scout team as a freshman at Indiana and betting on the team, saying it's nominal amounts. They don't put amounts on anything else, but they say with Indiana, it was just $5 to $50.
6: Yeah.
7: With the ones that they were able to find.
6: Yeah.
7: Because that's the other part. You're generally not betting through one source if you have this kind of angle, because not all of the bookies online or in person are going to give you a line on, say, hey, I really want to get some action on that Turkish league.
6: We don't
7: do anything.
6: We got any Turkish basketball? Have you ever been in a Turkish basketball game? Have you ever been on Romanian soccer? Oh, okay.
7: You like movies about gladiators?
6: Yeah. Wow. So it looks like there's one more hurdle that Texas Tech is going to try to go to try to get him to be eligible to play this year. If not, he's got one choice, and that is we get this every few years, we get the NFL supplemental draft, which is held in the spring-ish summer. They usually hold it for one or two players who somehow find their eligibility exhausted between the end of the season and the beginning of the next season. Now, generally, it doesn't happen very often, but you have the case here of a quarterback that potentially next year would be one of the top five quarterbacks off the board. And this is in what's expected to be a loaded quarterback class, right? Like, you hear Arch Manning's name and Dante Moore's name, but now you hear guys like Sorsby as well and Lenora Sellers. So it's expected to be a pretty deep class.
7: But think about this year was supposed to be, and then those guys got benched, got hurt.
6: Yeah.
7: And stunk.
6: Yeah.
7: Some combination of those three things happened to quite a few where we saw them slide precipitously.
6: Yeah, so it would have been a better quarterback class, but it wouldn't have been a great, hey, all these guys are first rounders, mm-hmm. right? We wouldn't have seen that. So now this is where things can get really interesting, because the supplemental draft is you choose the round, you go in order, reverse order of record, and you put in a round bid on a player. So you would put in, if you put in a first round bid on Brendan Sorsby, if you are the first team that puts in a record with the worst record, I'm putting in a first round bid on Brendan Sorsby, you get Brendan Sorsby as your quarterback. However, you forfeit that round in the NFL draft next spring. So if you use a first round pick on Brendan Sorsby, you forfeit that. No one gets it. You just lose that pick in the first round. So now it's kind of a bit of a chess match. Sorsby could be one of the top five quarterbacks selected. What kind of draft pick would you put in for him, knowing full well you're going to forfeit that pick the next year, next April's draft? There's a bit of a question going, there's supposed to be a lot of quarterbacks. I could get this guy now. Maybe he's great. And it would probably be a redshirtish type year for Brendan Sorsby, where he wouldn't play at all. He'd be coming to the team, you know, a couple of months out of the NFL draft, so probably not going to see the field at all. But that's okay, because he's your quarterback of the future, and you know, he's someone you would take with that in mind, going that we have, and any team has their quarterbacks ready for this year. It would be, this is the guy we'll get ready for next year.
7: In fantasy terms, it's the keeper league, right? I get to keep this guy. It's the equivalent of whatever round you drafted him in a lot of leagues, or you give up your first or second, whatever your league rules are. But same principle.
6: I would say the talent that Sorsby has, and the potential future that he has. I would go, I think he'll wind up, there'll be a supplemental draft. He won't be allowed back into Texas Tech. That's a difficult thing. It's a lot of stuff happening. It's a lot of gambling. And to, you know, I think the NCAA would look like if we let him back in, boy, all of a sudden we have really expanded out what we are okay with happening and a guy still being able to play college football. And that's a little bit too much for us. So I don't see there being any way he gets back in. They'll hold a supplemental draft. And just knowing me, like, hey, Jets, you know, or you know, maybe I'm a Cade Klubnik throwing in shorts, four passes suddenly. Oh, he's our backup quarterback. He's great. He's going to be the next quarterback in the future. I would go, if I need a quarterback, I would go third round pick for Sorsby. Because I think going into next year, if you need a quarterback of the future, you're going to still need a quarterback of the future no matter what. What round would you be looking to take that guy in? The third round. And maybe the guy you like is there. Maybe not. Right? Maybe the guy we like is there. Maybe he's not. Okay, that's fine. So you can guarantee getting that guy in the third round. So I have to think when this finally finishes up and he winds up not being able to come back and play and goes in, someone will give up a third round pick for Brennan Sorsby. Now, easily, I think teams will go fourth round or later on him. But I think if you want him, if you want to make sure you get him, third round pick is, that's as high as I would go. Second round pick is tough because then you really are saying we're not going to have, like, if whatever pick we have in the first round, are we going to get a quarterback? Do we have a chance to get a guy we might like a little bit better next year? Probably not. So I think second round's a little bit too rich for my blood, but seeing how this goes, yeah, I would go third round pick for him.
7: NFL announced that you got 33 compensatory picks based on their formulas of losses, and that goes back to free agency trades, whatever else, as to how those are scrubbed. Denton, Texas, home to the Von Erichs, of course, Don Henley, Meatloaf, and Bowling for Soup, among other luminaries.
6: Bowling for, I don't know that they're luminaries. You just mentioned some absolute legends, then you gave Bowling for Soup, who gave us 19.
7: Did they not give us the Phineas?
6: Let me finish.
7: Oh, I'm sorry.
6: They gave us 19. 1985.
7: I'm sorry.
6: You know, I mean, you knew I was going to finish with 85. You know, I was going to have to say 1985, 1985.
7: I just thought you were going to say 19 repeatedly. They gave us the Phineas and Ferb theme song, did they not?
6: Oh, it's been 108 days of summer vacation. Yeah, they did do that.
7: Sure. Anyway, but the point being, you got 33 potential picks. About half the league enjoys at least one selection in this process. But when you're talking about a potential for the quarterback future, I look at it and I can see both sides of the coin. For the NCAA, it would be the great act of, you know, contrition and reconciliation of saying, hey, we recognize the severity of gambling. He's a man who's paid a price. He's in the rehabilitation process of it, so we can bring him back, and it's a great story of second chances. I can also see, hey, no, let's bolt that door shut as much as we possibly can, because we opened that can of worms, and then we did have, now it's the slippery slope of what offense is too egregious. And for the NCAA, it's also the opportunity to say, hey, we still have some clout here. Whereas much of that has been eroded and we laugh at it, quite frequently. For the NFL side of things, yeah, whenever you can go find your quarterback, for a mid-round selection and roll the dice. I think it was, well, probably our first year on air together when we were talking about the final rounds. If you don't have a quarterback, just keep drafting one.
6: Yeah, just keep going.
7: So once you're in the middle of rounds, like, hey, if you think this guy's got any juice, right, 6'3", bit of an arm, you look at the touchdown to interception ratio and the fact that the school's fighting so hard to keep him eligible would tell me that there's something to be had there, and every one of the quarterback whispers would love to prove everybody wrong by making him their guy, especially if it is only a mid-round pick.
6: Yeah,
7: because you're going to have to go reach for one of these other guys, assuming they don't fall off a cliff like Nussmeier and all these guys did this year. So, yeah, either way, he's a fun story to track as we get into this next phase.
6: Time to find out what's trending right now in the wide world of sports from Special Delivery Steve DeSager, who has all the big news of the day on the New York Knicks the day after they clinch a spot in the NBA Finals. Steve-O.
5: That's right. We'll be leading with Knicks for 8 straight days.
6: Yes,
5: prepare.
6: Knicks news of the day.
7: You sign in blood.
6: What do they do on the day off? You know,
5: right, sure.
6: What super fans are happy?
5: And
6: Knicks news of the day.
5: To our listeners, if you promise to patronize our sponsors, you may leave now. In Major League Baseball, the Dodgers are winning the late game now 15-2 against Colorado. Oops, second home run allowed by Miguel Rojas. Make that a three-run shot from Kyle Karros with his dad in the booth doing the Dodger game on TV tonight. Okay, it's 15-5 Dodgers in the top of the ninth.
6: Uh-oh.
5: Rojas has given up 4 of the 5 here in the ninth.
6: Kenley Jansen getting loose in the bullpen for the Dodgers.
5: The result would be the same. Dodgers are leading big against Colorado, and they've hit, by the way, 5 home runs, 2 from Mookie Betts, who had been slumping. Kike Hernandez just off the injured list homered, but left with a strained oblique.
6: He'd be pitching in the ninth inning.
7: He would be.
6: If he didn't get hurt, he'd be in this game.
5: Although he's coming off the elbow surgery, maybe not, but yeah, that would have been one nomination.
6: He'd be pitching lefty.
5: Again, same result. Dodgers first in the NL West, about to be 3.5 games over the Padres. Shohei Ohtani left tonight's game, hit by a pitch on the right hand. He is due to pitch tomorrow. The game was a blowout. I'll assume that's why he came out of this contest. The Padres lost at home 4-3 to Philadelphia. Phils led 4-0 in the fourth. Arizona was a 7-5 winner at San Francisco. Seattle won 4-1 at the A's. Texas got no hit by Houston last night. Rangers scored 8 runs in the first tonight and beat Houston 10-7. Yordan Alvarez in the loss did have 2 homers. He has 18. The White Sox lost, but 19th homer for Munetaka Murakami. Minnesota beat the White Sox in 11 innings, 5-3. The Yankees hit 6 home runs and won 15-1 at Kansas City. The win to Cam Schlittler, 7-2 record. Cincinnati's Chase Burns, 7-1 after a victory at the Mets. 7-2 the final. The Mets have lost 5 in a row. The Cubs lost their 10th straight, 12-1 at Pittsburgh. Atlanta and Toronto each won. Baltimore and Washington as well. And the Angels won 10-6 at Detroit. The Angels took the lead on a grand slam in the 8th. Vaughn Grissom had 6 RBIs. Tigers have been slumping badly. They had lost 16 of 18 until a win on Sunday. Meanwhile, Milwaukee's won 14 of 18 after shutting out St. Louis 6-0. By the way, the Rays signed veteran reliever Craig Kimbrell. He came in to tonight's road game and got a couple strikeouts in the 8th. To the NBA playoffs, Oklahoma City up 3-2 in the West Finals after beating San Antonio 127-114. Shai Gilgeous-Alexander, 32 points. The NBA's Coach of the Year, Joe Mazzulla of Boston. To the NHL, Vegas completes a 4-game sweep in the West Final, beating Colorado, the league's best team in the regular season. 2-1 the score. In fact, since the NHL playoffs expanded to 16 total teams back in 1980, Avs are the first team to lose one game or fewer the first two rounds of the playoffs and then get swept in the round after that. So Vegas has had a franchise 9 years. They're in the Stanley Cup final for the 3rd time in the 9 years. Quarterback Patrick Mahomes of the Chiefs returned to the field at OTAs today after knee surgery in December. He's wearing a brace. Back to you.
6: Thank you, Steve-O. Jason Smith Show with my best friend Mike Harmon. Coming up next, Jalen Brunson takes home the MVP of the Eastern Conference Finals, and rightfully so. Wait till we tell you who could take home the MVP for the Western Conference Finals. That's next right here. 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
0: You from Alabama, boys?
6: Turn it up. This song is like on every, was on every, hey, do you want some of the great rock songs of all time?
1: Oh,
6: like,
1: yeah.
6: This was on every one of those compilation CDs that came out like in the 90s.
1: Hey, think about those end of night. Yeah. You're watching some Funko show and they go to commercial break. It's Ron Popeil and the whatever collection of Southern rock, classic rock. Hits of insert decade here.
6: Oh, yeah, yeah. But that was always one they played. Oh, you're going to get Sweet Home Alabama.
1: Oh, always.
6: You're always going to get that. So, Jalen Brunson, Eastern Conference Finals MVP, rightfully so.
1: Legend. I mean, no question.
6: Right now, the Oklahoma City Thunder are a game away from joining the Knicks in the NBA Finals. If you had to say right now, okay, winning team has the MVP, I would have to say it's Alex Caruso. SGA, his numbers have been there. He has shot terribly in this series, right? Which is why we talked about it earlier this hour. Knicks, are you listening? Like, if it, I don't know that the best strategy with him isn't to just give him a 3 feet cushion and point him to the basket. Hey, just go ahead and shoot, because he goes in looking for, when your shot's not falling, he's just looking for contact. Like, there's no out for him where I'm going to get the shot, I'm going to also get contact. No, I'm going in specifically to get contact, right? Here's the shot. He had one good game shooting. Game two, he shot 12 for 24 from the field, had a big night. The rest of his games, 7 for 23, 6 for 17, 6 for 15, 7 of 19 tonight, right? He has not shot well. Alex Caruso has tipped this series with a couple of really big games tonight. 22 off the bench for Caruso. And oh, by the way, his best game was game one, where Wemby was superhuman, but Caruso scored 31 points. I don't know, at the end of the day, like, if you say, okay, here's your Western Conference Finals MVP, it's not Alex Caruso. I mean, think about that.
1: No, I would definitely make that argument. I agree with you wholeheartedly. Now, he had that big goose egg last game, and we see how that went. Right. And it goes away here. Not only has he been so instrumental offensively, he's a gnat and an absolutely a terror to Victor Wembanyama. We've watched that on both ends of the court, either drawing him out when his shot is on and he's part of the offense, 22 tonight, 8 of 8 from the foul line. But we've also seen it defensively when he's matched up. Mm-hmm. And it's not that he's going to stop him, but he bodies him up. He's changing the complexion.
6: He annoys him just enough. Like a fly that you just, I got to get that fly. I can't find it. Where's that fly?
1: No, but you see.
6: Right on the back of your head.
1: You get into a little bit of that temperament thing that we've watched. And certainly we watched in the T-Wolves series that had been the case, to where you finally end up getting him throwing bows. And certainly here for OKC, they're trying to do everything they can to take him out of his game, bump him a little bit. We'll see if he eventually activates Hulk Wemby for game six. But as it sits here right now, as you would expect, SGA is the prohibitive favorite, currently at -400. Wemby at +380. Next, Alex Caruso.
6: Whoa,
1: all the way down to 40-1.
6: Wow.
1: He was 100-1 before today's game.
6: He has a big game off the bench in game six, and they win. Like, he scores like 25 off the bench, and they beat the Spurs. And SGA has another pedestrian, 7 out of 19, but 25 points because he's, 13 out of 15 from the free throw line. Yeah, I could see Alex Caruso hoisting that hardware.
1: Certainly opens the door, and he is the people's champion. There's no question about that. So if you leave it to the pollsters, the potential is there for that door to open.
6: Alex Caruso, Western Conference Finals MVP.
1: Do they make the argument for SGA because he's been pretty good in the assist? He's averaging 9.8.
6: Yeah, no, he's
1: game,
6: no, he's,
1: so maybe
6: he's
1: perhaps
6: definitely,
1: that takes him over.
6: He's definitely distributing well, but SGA, like, his game is, and people are so down on him because of the free throws and the contact. Where I could see writers and voters going, yeah, Blake, that guy, I'm going to give it to Caruso. I can't stand this. I got to watch it. I had to watch 75 free throws tonight in this game. I can't watch any more free throws. I'm giving it to Caruso.
1: There is something to be said for that sentiment, right? We've talked about it in terms of voter fatigue when it comes to the major awards. Because I still have a question from the coach of the year polling that was released earlier today. Congratulations, Joe Mazzulla. But I got questions of the final voting there. But we talk about fatigue and guys that, he should have won another MVP, but this guy had a good year, so they gave it to him. Is this the SGA has gotten enough hardware? Caruso. And then they bronze a headband and put it to the Hall of Fame?
6: Now, and again, just to finish, you think I'm kidding. Oh, 75 free throws. No, there were 70 free throws shot tonight in the game.
1: Yeah, 38-32.
6: 70 free throws shot tonight in the game. Alex Caruso on general principle, Western Conference Finals MVP. Exit out by the Fresca exit, Swollen Dome, the Jason Smith Show with my best friend, Mike Harmon. Coming up next, an NBA hot take 2 years in the making. Wait, what? That's next right here, Fox Sports Radio.
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9: The Oklahoma City Thunder lead the NBA's West Finals 3-2 after a home win against San Antonio, 127-114. Shai Gilgeous-Alexander, 32 points on free throws. He was 16 of 17. He had 9 assists, 6 turnovers. Game 6 at San Antonio on Thursday. The NBA's Coach of the Year is Joe Mazzulla of Boston. Cleveland's Kenny Atkinson is expected to return for a third season there. He has a 5-year deal. In the NHL playoffs, Vegas completed a 4-game sweep of Colorado in the West Final, holding on 2-1 tonight against an Avs team that had the league's best record in the regular season. The Chargers gave safety Derwin James a 3-year extension. Packers running back Josh Jacobs was arrested. He's facing 5 domestic abuse charges. In the late ball game in L.A., the Dodgers held on 15-6 over Colorado. The Yankees won 15-1 at Kansas City. I'm Steve DeSager.
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13: You really enjoy saying it in those very specific terms. Like, well, we're just waiting on you.
15: waiting on you there, pretty boy.
14: The Knicks have already proven themselves. They've already

0: proven themselves. And, I'll be honest, if the way the Knicks have won, still people want to doubt that they haven't played anybody, they haven't done X, Y, and Z. If the Thunder did exactly what the Knicks were doing, all anybody would say is, these are why they're the champs. They're the best team in the NBA. What else do you want from them? They're beating every team. Maybe the teams are, but they're beating every team by double digits. They're winning games by closeout games by 30 points. What else do you want from the Thunder? But the Knicks are doing it, and so it's, I don't know. Maybe the Knicks. No, stop. Be fair. When the Knicks beat the Thunder, okay, then we'll have my ultimate revenge. But just be fair when you're talking about accomplishments, because if it was any other team, it would be, look at what this, why they're the champs, why they're so good.
1: Are we talking about this of the Thunder after they won a title or en route to the first one?
0: If the Thunder were doing it now.
1: Because if they were doing it now, then you'd say, well, they've already won. They've proven they can finish the job, whatever. For the Knicks, there's still just that question of 99, 94.
0: Yeah.
1: And the fact that you were but a wee tot walking around when they last were throwing bows and winning titles. So, but you know, there's that level of skepticism that remains. And general hatred of New York. Because it goes back to that thing, right? The name on the jersey.
0: Yeah.
1: Doesn't help, because there's a people that, even if they've never been to New York, they don't like New York. They hate New York. They hate the East Coast bias of their, say, late night sports talk and chatter of highlight shows and whatever.
0: But if the Celtics were doing it, they'd talk about how great they are. If the Nuggets were doing it, if the Spurs were doing it, they would say the same thing. Look how this is what great teams do. You win games like this. But, the teams aren't that great. So just move the goalposts on the Knicks because they can.
1: Well, I mean, we do have to be fair. I mean, it was the Cavaliers that won the analytics derby. Mm-hmm. Again, you got to listen to the whole show. Go back and Ian and Alex will get that podcast up after we finish. Some clips already starting to make the rounds to the social media work. But it's the idea of you had the Cavaliers, and what did they do? They were beaten into submission. They were resigned.
0: But that's also a team that in Game 5 and Game 7 beat the number one seed by 25 points in each of those games.
1: You could argue they quit, right? Too. But all the way through, go back to the Sixers. Did anybody ever believe in the Sixers? I mean, really?
0: But the Celtics were playing great, and they had gotten Jason Tatum back, and they were terrific, and they blew a 3-1 lead.
1: And then suddenly we still have the mystery of what the hell happened to him, where he suddenly was unavailable.
0: Yeah, it's all the Sixers are great. They just beat the Celtics. Look at them. Oh, no, they got swept. They stink. Oh, the Cavs just beat the Pistons. The Cavs are really good. Wow, they knocked it out. Oh, they got swept by the Knicks. Oh, the Cavs are no good. Like, that's just how people go, man. I'm just going to try to find a way to make this, and I don't know what it's going to be if the Knicks win the title. I don't know how. Oh, look at where they went. Of course, the Knicks win because there was nobody good in the East, and by the time the Thunder got there, they went through 7 games in the West. They were tired. They were exhausted. I'm going to find a way to say that, too. Let's find a way.
1: Or if suddenly SGA isn't averaging 10.4 trips to the foul line per game, well, he got no calls.
0: Yeah. Good. Yeah, and again,
1: home cooking for the Knicks.
0: Good luck, SGA, getting the free throw line 15 times a game against the Knicks. Let's see. Let's see if the NBA really makes those calls and sends you to the line in Madison Square Garden.
1: Now, do you know what? You can get into the Game 6 for Thursday night if you wanted to go see the Spurs and the Thunder in a potential closeout situation. You know what get in is? You want to take a guess?
0: Ooh, get in $200.
1: Little over. $275.
0: Okay. All right. Game 3 of the NBA Finals in New York already going for $3,500 a ticket.
1: Now, I know Chase released some seats earlier today, and I guess face value was somewhere in the $1,500 range. Just to put it there, it's not a lot of tickets, but trying to add to a little bit of a conversation Arnie and I were having. He gets obsessed with high ticket prices, saying it's not fair. It's like, it's a marketplace. The market will bear. And I'm sorry that, you know, it's 18,000. They don't play in a 100,000 seat stadium like the Savannah Bananas are able to fill out, or a college football bowl game. No, they still play it in the 18,500 confines of these arenas in a metropolis that, if you do the foul line extended, is 20 million people, not to mention the global event that is a championship series. Hence, there's going to be a premium. Now, is it more expensive in New York? Yes, just like living in New York or in Los Angeles. But yes, $3,000 to get in. It's all a question of how important it is to you.
0: Now, the pressure is still on the Knicks if you ask one longtime Knicks critic. you kind of knew this was going to come out because it was talked about the last few days. Las Vegas Aces head coach Becky Hammon making the rounds again because a comment she made a couple of years ago about the Knicks has resurfaced. She was asked about the Knicks. This is going back to 2023 now, so it's going back a couple of years. But she was asked about the Knicks' possibility of them winning the East, moving up in the East, being an NBA Finals-type team, doing it with Jalen Brunson as their number one player. And probably because Brunson's still the number one player with the Knicks and he just wins Eastern Conference Finals MVP. I kind of had a feeling this story was going to come up again because people remember Becky Hammon saying that about Jalen Brunson. Now, in case you missed it or forgot about it, here was Becky Hammon. Again, this is from a couple of years ago, talking about Jalen Brunson and the Knicks.
2: How stuck do you think the Knicks are here in the Eastern Conference?
3: Well, I certainly agree with you. They're not getting into that tier. They don't have enough personnel. They don't have the manpower that they need to hang with those guys. I think you're going to get a consistent team like they've been. They're a pretty good team. They're well coached. They're going to be on their defensive game. But at the end of the day, they don't have a dude. You got to have a dude. You got to have a 1A dude. And they're missing that at the end of the day if we're just getting down to brass tacks.
0: Okay, so when you get down to brass tacks, they didn't have the dude. They didn't have Jalen Brunson. You talked about him being too small to be the number one player on the Knicks.
1: Now, to be fair, it's 2023. She was not alone in these comments, right? And even when Jalen Brunson showed up with the Knicks, there were a
0: new head coach. They got Karl Anthony Towns. There was a lot of changes, right? But here they are now, Eastern Conference Finals. And so this comes up again. Becky Hammon is now asked about this earlier today. Hey, remember when you said a couple years ago about Jalen Brunson, the Knicks, have you changed your opinion at all? And here's Becky Hammon sort of giving the Knicks credit, but doubling down on the fact that the Knicks still have to prove to her that they can be that team.
4: I don't know why that's being brought, like why everybody's so stuck on that. I said it 2 years ago. I stand by it.
5: I'm letting you clear the air.
4: There's no air to be cleared. I said what I said. He proves me wrong. I mean, I good for him, but I do think the two best teams are in the West.
6: We know who you like, right?
4: Oh, you know who I'm cheering for.
0: All right, obviously the Spurs, you know, big longtime assistant coach there with the Spurs as well. Now, and this is the thing, is that she could have, as a coach, right? As a coach, she could have very easily parried this. She could have said, well, hey, a couple of years ago, but look at the changes. Mm-hmm. As we just said, look at the changes Knicks made. Jalen Brunson's become even a better player than he was. And she said she thought he was a hell of a player.
1: Yeah,
0: she
1: Thibodeau's not there anymore.
0: He's a hell of a player. Tibbs is not there to run that team into the ground. Karl Anthony Towns, they figured out with him being more facilitator at works. That has opened up things offensively. Many things she could have said. But she doubles down on, he's got to prove me wrong. Like, I get that he hasn't won the championship yet, right? But here they are in the finals, and I'm pretty sure he has proven that he can be the best player on a great team, because here they are in the finals after running roughshod over everybody. She should be a sports talk radio host, because as we've seen in the past few years, doubling down on bad takes is something that people do. No, because I'm going to hold out hope that just if they don't win the championship, I can stand up and say, see, I was right. Even though Jalen Brunson has almost single-handedly changed the fortunes of the Knicks since they got him, they become a yearly NBA title threat. Only team the last couple of years in the East. They've been in the Eastern Conference Finals two times, now in the NBA Finals. Like, I'm pretty sure Jalen Brunson has proven he's a dude, and he's a guy that can lead a team. I think there are many teams in the NBA, probably 25 teams in the NBA, that would take him as their number one player. So, you know, a part of me like, hey, I dig that she stuck by it and all this, but in the end, I'm like, you're doubling down on a bad take, because he's proven to be that guy, and to just say, well, now, if he doesn't win it all, I'm absolutely right with everything I've said about the Knicks, not getting that next tier, needing a dude. No, if you lose to let's say they play the Thunder and they lose. Did the Knicks lose to a great team? Would the Knicks have lost to a great team, or would they have blown it? No, they would have lost to a team that just happened to be a little bit better than they are. But it's not because, hey, they went on some kind of miracle run and they didn't have the horses to keep up with Oklahoma City. They have a really good team. Again, their starting five might be the best starting five total in the NBA. Now, when you get to depth, that's where the Thunder get a big advantage. Other teams may have a couple of players that are better overall than Jalen Brunson, but the depth of the starting five and how they work together, that might be the best starting five in the NBA. So the Knicks have come a long way, and she could have easily said that, but she didn't. And that was a really tough thing. But again, well, like I said, I respect, part of me respects when I'm going to double down on a bad take. I'm not going to give anybody a quarter on it. I'm not going to give anybody a chance. Okay, I respect that out of Becky Hammon.
1: Finals are nothing until you change your mind. I mean, some folks ride things until the player's no longer playing or coach is no longer coaching and whatever else. It's like, and the take may seem preposterous, but it doesn't matter. You stick with what you are. It's the hot take nonsense element that pervades our industry, and part of it, the louder you are, the more, I mean, good luck. You can find tapes.
0: It's also part, when you think back, is that so many bad takes are based on this. I can tell you a guy stinks, right? Mm-hmm. I'm going to tell you a guy stinks, even though there's evidence to the contrary, and I'm going to gain attention for it, whatever it is. And I win as long as that guy doesn't win a championship, sure. Right? Even though, okay, only one team wins every year, so you can't tell me only one team has good players. The other 29 teams don't have dudes, right? Because that's what you're telling me. That Luke is not a dude. He hasn't won a championship, right? Guys aren't dudes. But that's the whole thing, and that's what so many hosts. I can win as long as this guy doesn't win a title. And if a guy does win a title, I try to find a way around it. But that's the way I consider it. I can still say I won if they don't win a title.
1: No, but I mean, we could do that in each generation. The number of players, football, basketball, whatever. It's like, all right, you didn't win a title, but you had a tremendous career, right? Charles Barkley's been giving us a lot of yucks on TV for many years. I loved that when the Sixers were battling for a minute, that suddenly you got clips and people actually mm-hmm. saw him
0: player that he was.
1: Like, wow, that's right, that Charles guy was Barkley? Really good.
0: Wow.
1: And even when Draymond
0: so
1: Green did that.
0: Thinner than he was.
1: But even when Draymond did the half-ass thing about the Rockets, like, Charles was still a force with the Rockets. Like, you know, selective memory or misremembering, as Roger Clemens would say, along the eras, right? The number of times that those Buffalo Bills teams that got to four straight Super Bowls. Pretty good teams. They just lost on that Sunday, right? And that was it. Got obliterated a couple of times. But all of that, wide right, go on down the line, that you have those moments. In this particular case, for Jalen Brunson, if you decide that he doesn't get over until he wins it. Look, Luka was all NBA first team this year. Jalen Brunson, second team guy. Some of that motivational maybe for them and keeping their edge. But we talk about the continuity. We talk about the sublimation of egos. But remember, you know, in that stretch in January, ahead of the trade deadline, were they going to shake it up? Was this a failed year and a failed opportunity? Because at that point, Tatum hadn't come back yet, and we still had questions of what the Celtics would become. Nobody mm-hmm. trusted the Sixers.
0: No.
1: The Cavaliers, because of the James Harden playoff effect. Again, another great player in the regular season,
0: yeah.
1: But we've watched it year after year in the playoffs.
0: Why you can't build around guys that are 35 years old.
1: There
0: can't
1: is that. Do that. But you're now looking at a scenario where I understand how folks do it. I disagree, because we have to dismiss so many careers in every sport. Was Don Mattingly a great baseball player? Yeah. Is it unfortunate that they won right after he retired? Yes. Patrick Ewing, right? I mean, in all the years that he played, do we dismiss his career because he didn't win one? No. It's a hell of a player. Just go on down the line. But I got to admire the fact that she's already auditioning for the post-coaching career. She still has plenty left in the tank, no mm-hmm. doubt. But raising her hand and saying, well, you know, he hasn't won anything yet, so call me back so I can do another hit with you at the end of the next
0: yeah.
1: year. Is that
0: oh,
1: all
0: yeah,
1: it
0: yeah,
1: is?
0: Yeah,
1: No, I got another movie coming out. You'll have to have me on yeah. in another
0: if
1: 2 months.
0: If we don't win the title in WNBA, you know, coaches get fired every year in the W. So, I mean, no matter what I've done, I don't know about that. So, I might have to get another gig somewhere.
1: Got
0: to
1: be ready, right? Hey, always be
0: I'll
1: closing.
0: Tell you, I'll respect her doubling down on a really bad take. I respect that. I'm okay with looking foolish. I'm doubling down. I'm not gonna, and as long as Brunson doesn't win, I can say I was correct.
1: Yeah. He's not a really. Dude, but not the dude not yet. Really. Is that what we're doing?
0: They're in A-tier.
1: Because he's the king in New York
0: they're
1: right now.
0: They're in A-tier, but not the tier. You know, look at me. I'm the king in
1: See,
0: New York.
1: See, there you go. Why do we play that yeah, one? Why don't no, you no, sing no, that no, more no. in the hallways?
0: Prove me wrong. Like, oh, if he doesn't, suddenly he's what? Prove me wrong. I think he's proven to a lot of people how good he is, how really great a player he is. I mean, I don't know. Honestly, at this point, he probably would go down when it's done as the greatest Nick of the last 50 years. Like, he probably would surpass Ewing as the greatest Knick of the last 50 years? Probably. I mean, just think about that. But but prove me wrong.
1: You finish the job, he's there.
0: Prove me wrong.
1: We talk about longevity, right? Patrick Ewing was there for a long time. And as you mentioned earlier, the knee pads got bigger and longer, and he was a little slower in the block. Again, I love the look, and I showed you the back of the trading card. I'm buying it just because you get forever on the back of a trading card that Charles S. Dutton look from Rudy as he's cheering on little guy Jalen Brunson. Who he's known since he's two, whatever. Again, don't go down the family tree and everything. But when we talk about this type of run and the historical value of these things, I like that Becky Hammon's not backing down on it. Maybe foolhardy, most likely foolhardy. Again, when she's coaching players, think, hey, coach, if we don't win, was it a worthless year? Did I not play well?
0: Mm-hmm. Yeah, all
1: of a sudden. Is that what you're telling me?
0: All of a sudden, yeah. Like, yeah, okay. All right, take it. You go, Becky Hammond. You go. Exit out by the Fresca exit. Swollen Dome. Jason Smith, Mike Harmon, live from the Fox Sports Radio Studios. Coming up next, we got another big story out of the NBA. Plus, who was back on the field today in the NFL? Oh, that's a big one. That's next, Fox.
5: You know we have what you want.
7: 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This is no longer a theory.
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23: Lows level off around 61 overnight under partly cloudy skies with a slight chance of thunderstorms. Southeasterly winds around 5 miles per hour. Lots of sunshine Wednesday. Slight chance of thunderstorms. High temperatures reach up to 88. Partly cloudy Wednesday night. Chance for storms. Lows around 57. From the Weatherology Weather Center, I'm meteorologist Paul Trombley on 99.3 The Fan, Winona. Currently, it's 72 degrees.
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25: FS1.
0: Purple rain. Okay. You know what? If you can make a purple November rain mashup, I'd like to hear it, AJ.
27: I'll do it.
0: We'll call it Purple November Rain.
27: I'll do it.
0: All right. Very good. Very good. Very nice.
1: Hey, the Spider Noir show premieres tomorrow.
0: Oh, yeah. I did see that.
1: Nick Cage,
0: yeah,
1: baby.
0: Yeah,
1: let's go.
0: Yeah, Nick Cage is Spider-Man.
1: Spider-Man.
0: Spider-Pig does whatever a Spider-Pig does. So, with the Knicks in the finals, I mean, I'm saying that it sounds so great. 9 days of partying.
1: You're just giddy. You came in and you're like, oh, what a stressful game in this Western Conference.
0: Yes.
1: Oh,
0: all these teams. Oh, the playoffs are so stressful.
1: Look at the fans all gripping. What's it like to win by less than 25?
0: I don't know. I mean, I know the game's tied when it starts, but then pretty much it gets out of hand after that for the Knicks.
1: Well, analytically, I mean. Come on.
0: I'm full of such positivity right now, and I'm very happy. Like I said, I feel like I'm on a cloud with the Knicks and winning, and it's so great. And seeing their everything today has been about the Knicks because of the, you know, getting back into the NBA Finals, and the team is you know, whether it's popular or polarizing, just seeing so much content on it everywhere I go, it's awesome. I love it. I feel like I'm riding a wave.
1: I sang a little bit of You Are Not Alone for you, you know, in that regard.
0: Oh, nice.
1: But as we were talking about, we've been doing this
0: show.
1: That's
0: not the song from Free Willy, was it?
1: No, the Michael Jackson.
0: Yeah, no, but he did the song from Free Willy,
1: too. Yeah, I think that's it. But yeah, we've been doing this since 2014. We don't often get runs by our teams of any level of success.
0: No, not really.
1: To where you say, this isn't fluky, this isn't coincidental, this isn't chaotic, right? The Bears were fun this year.
0: Yeah, sure.
1: There are a lot of happenstance and circumstance where I'm like, that's not repeatable. And then it was, until it wasn't. Hi, DJ Moore. And all of that. But we have had very few instances where like, wow, this team's really good. You had the 2015 Mets, sorry.
0: Yeah.
1: But outside of that, it's been few and far between. So this is really kind of exciting.
0: That's really the last time I felt like this, where with the Mets win, they win the NLCS to go to the World Series. It was everything Mets. The content the next couple of days is all about them. It was great hearing everybody talk. I kind of feel like, and remember the Titans, remember when right before the accident, Bertier is driving and everything is going as it should be. The town is together. They're all cheering the football players and he's driving his car. And he's just smiling like this is amazing. This is
1: the greatest moment of my life.
0: That's kind of how I feel a little bit like I'm watching going, this is the, and everybody's saying great things about the Knicks and people are posting, here's Jalen Brunson when he first heard that Josh Hart was traded to the Knicks 3 years ago. And here's video of Landry Shamet, talking about his journey where he barely was able to stay in the league. And now there's a mural of him near Madison Square Garden because he was 12 out of 13 from 3-point range for the Eastern Conference Finals. Like, it's unbelievable.
1: Now, you missed two things in all of the buildup.
0: Okay.
1: You've not acknowledged, A, your tribal chief, Roman Reigns, like Jalen Brunson does with the trainer before every game.
0: I can only go with one wrestler at a time.
1: And you've not given any props to Danhausen.
0: We need him again in the NBA Finals. Great so far. Like Becky Hammond. Okay, Danhausen, prove me wrong.
1: Human money.
0: Keep that curse off the Knicks and on to whoever they
1: play. You saw the official merch now, though.
0: Yeah.
1: Official merch that they've leaned into
0: with the Knicks.
1: So, you know, there you have a little bit of love there.
0: And I want to say this, because I'm full of so much positivity. As you know, last very big topic here on Fox Sports Radio that got onto other shows. One of my wife's friends says she heard them talking about it on 570. I heard talking about when someone stole my wings out of the refrigerator last week and ate them and put the empty tray back in, right? Trying to find out who did it. I'm making phone calls, investigating all this stuff, all these different things. I will offer amnesty.
1: Amnesty
0: to the person.
1: Wow.
0: Tell me that you ate the wings. I will not out you on the radio, say who you are. Nothing else will happen. We'll just, you know, talk. You tell me, let me know. You have till the end of the week. I'm giving you to the end of the week to do this, right? I can't go all the way to the NBA Finals, but I'll give you, it's Tuesday. I'll give you all the way till the end of the show Friday night. If you ate the wings, tell me. Okay.
1: Yeah, because the current cost of wings—that's like a felony.
0: Yeah, I mean, like if you
1: said, number of wings
0: I was really hungry. I'm sorry. I there's nothing I could do. Okay, but I'll give you an amnesty. And again, I'm not going to fool you and go, oh no, forget it. I'm mentioning you on the radio. No. You worked here. You ate my wings. Just tell me, and you get amnesty.
1: Now you noticed on the fridge next to your note, Liam Neeson like note.
0: I will find you.
1: That suddenly there are a couple of additions there. So are people on board or are they mocking you?
0: I think some people are on board. Some people are a little nervous, but that's what happens in investigations. Some people have nothing to hide. Some people have everything to hide.
1: Yeah, it's really disappointing that, you know, you just shame bell comes to mind. But also the idea that you can't leave food behind.
0: Of course, I've learned the lesson
1: of I can't even leave hardware, you know, like microphones. Or, you know, just those cheap ones that you're trying to do and seeing test of concept for potential content. Those go walking, as do headphones. So the idea that a chicken wing would go missing really shouldn't surprise me much.
0: Yeah. So there you go. So positivity there. Again, I offer you amnesty. You have till the end of the week. You have till Friday night at 11 o'clock Pacific Coast time. amnesty until then.
1: And then you'll reveal the real killer if you don't get your answer, if nobody comes forward?
0: Like, what was it President Bush, was it W that offered amnesty to everybody that say, hey, admit when you downloaded music illegally and nothing will happen to you, like amnesty for everybody?
1: Sure.
0: I was at Napster and I got all the Metallica songs I ever wanted.
1: Lars Ulrich is still looking for you.
0: Now, we got more NBA on the way, but a big NFL story today, so big that now I no longer think it's going to be one of the big stories of the summer, right? Because we'll get to that this week. There's going to be some stories now as we're getting into OTAs, into the offseason, that will be the stories that carry us through the preseason of the NFL. One of them you thought was going to be, is Patrick Mahomes really going to be ready to go week one? It's been 170 days since he tore his ACL and LCL. Who was out there taking reps today, the first day of OTAs, in equipment, in helmet? Patrick Mahomes. Now, it's unclear how much he took place and took part in practice. It was closed to the media, but the Chiefs did put out video of him dropping back to pass and throwing a pass. He got a brace on his left leg. I'm sure doctors look at it and say, okay, here's Patrick Mahomes, where he is, putting pressure on his knee, being able to throw. I said it when he got hurt. Mahomes is that special of a guy. There's no way he's not playing week one of next season. And now after seeing this, there's no doubt. He is 100% going to start week one for the Chiefs. Don't have to worry about playing Justin Fields and all his erratic passes that go outside the hash marks. Mahomes is not on the field in uniform for day one of OTAs, taking part in drills, unless he's going to play week one. If he was not on track to do this, he'd be by himself on a field, just working out, working his way back, doing whatever leg exercise he needed to do under the supervision of a couple of strength and conditioning coaches. But he's back in uniform on the field day one. If there was any question, he's not on the field day one. He's not on the field. He's not here with the Chiefs, but here he is day one. I am back. Now, part of it is probably the Chiefs saying, we want to show everybody that he's our guy and he's going to be back day one and he's going to be playing quarterback week one. So there's no questions about it. But the other part is they wouldn't risk that of him if he wasn't ready. And you tell me a guy that's on the field for day one doing drills all as part of the team that's not going to be ready to play in 2.5 months. I mean, you got to remember it's still May. We got June, July, August. We got basically it's a little over 3 months.
1: Well, until then you have the middle of
0: ready to play.
1: Yeah, middle of September is when they have their first game, right? It's the 14th, a Monday night affair against Denver.
0: He's going to be starting week one. The big storyline, one of the big storylines of summer, that's been solved. Mahomes will be starting week one. Without a doubt.
1: Now it's who's beating the Chiefs. Let's go. Which we also talked about, the old, you know, you had the come get me kind of thing. Come get the Chiefs while you can, while guys are injured and they're still shuffling through the deck. Now they have questions in terms of their skill positions that still need to be sorted out. But they did address the running back position once and for all by bringing in Walker. But we go back to March, right? They had the little teaser trailer where he was throwing the football.
0: Yeah.
1: All of like 5 seconds, 6 seconds, whatever. But getting on the field, 10.5 is the win total.
0: Mm-hmm.
1: Again, the opener against division rival, dealing with their own quarterback issue with Bo Nix and injury, right?
0: Sure.
1: So you've got that. But for Patrick Mahomes, hope's a dangerous thing, but also the greatest, as we talk about from Shawshank all the time. And this is it, right? Travis Kelce coming back for one more run, was part of the Cavaliers fans. He and Taylor Swift with their celebrity row. That's all they had.
0: Yeah, that's it.
1: The Miz.
0: Two-person celebrity row.
1: While Danhausen mocked him. But you look at where we're at in the timeline. Yeah, I mean, that's a long period and a long ramp up. And with medical technology and the way these guys come back anymore, I don't doubt any of it.
0: Yeah.
1: So if he's on the field, even if it's just for a photo op before for the photographers and the reporters there, and then he sat down as soon as they were ushered out the door, don't know, but the optics are good that they're ramped up and ready in a division that got that much better. I don't know how much the Raiders win more games, but they'll be competitive, right? And we look at the Chargers are the second favorites, and with the Chiefs still established as the favorite, even if he was going to miss game one, those odds told you he wasn't missing much time. because you can't tell me they're putting any stock in Justin Fields winning a bunch of games. Right? I mean, if they, the over-under is 10.5 in a tough division, AFC, and Justin Fields, your backup, you're telling me at that 10.5 and you're the division favorites betting-wise that Patrick Mahomes is going to be on the field very soon.
0: Here's exactly what they were counting on: Mahomes for 10 and Fields for a half. That's what, that was how they were breaking it down.
1: Which all right, half?
0: Just so you know, the in the,
1: is there a game against the Jets? In, I haven't looked at their schedule.
0: In the first couple of weeks, Eric, we're going to count you for a half. We'll tie this game 10-10.
1: All right, there, ooh, was your half. There you go. There's your half.
0: Time now to find out what's trending in the wide world of sports. My guy's been called the Travis Kelce of Fox Sports Radio because there was video of him this weekend shotgunning a beer. It's Steve DeSager.
2: I thought there were first row tickets in my future. I was starting to get excited.
0: Oh, there you go.
2: Of course, the team he was rooting for might not be playing for a little while.
0: No, there's that.
2: The other NFL news.
0: You can sit in the front row in Cleveland. I'll get you great seats there, Steve. Doesn't
1: you
0: matter.
1: But you have to bring Taylor Swift with you, too.
2: It's getting to the point where with the Knicks ticket prices, you may as well just buy the flight and buy the hotel for whatever city they're going to, and then buy the tickets in the other city and see them that way. The Houston Texans today restructured the contract of star wide receiver Nico Collins, giving him guaranteed money for the next 2 years, including about $30 million this year. Yes, Chiefs quarterback Patrick Mahomes returned to the field at OTAs after his knee surgery in December. He's wearing a brace. Tampa Bay running back Bucky Irving could be ready for training camp, the team says, after offseason shoulder surgery. The Bucs do now have running back Kenneth Gainwell as well. Packers running back Josh Jacobs was arrested today in Wisconsin. He's facing 5 domestic abuse charges after a disturbance complaint over the weekend. The Chargers gave safety Derwin James a 3-year extension. Former Dolphins defensive tackle Manny Fernandez died at the age of 79. He was on Miami's undefeated team in 1972. The UFL spring football regular season ends this Sunday. Fox TV will have a game this Friday night. In the NHL playoffs, Vegas completed a 4-game sweep in the West Final, eliminating Colorado 2-1 tonight. The Avs had the best record in the league regular season and had started the playoffs 8-1, and center Nathan McKinnon was on the ice. He played after being hurt blocking a shot Sunday. Previous game in the series, Vegas was down 3-0 in the first, but still won. Vegas advances tonight to the Stanley Cup final for the third time in its 9 years of existence. In the East on Wednesday, Carolina, up 2-1, plays at Montreal. Carolina, by the way, 5-0 in overtime this postseason. All 5 wins by a 3-2 score, including the last couple games. Penguins center Evgeny Malkin re-signed to play a 21st season. In the NBA's playoffs, West Finals at 3-2. Oklahoma City, after the Thunder won at home against the Spurs tonight, 127-114. Shai Gilgeous-Alexander, 32 points, 9 assists, 6 turnovers. On free throws, he was 16 of 17. Alex Caruso, 22 points off the bench. Jared McCain scored 20 as Jalen Williams was out again, third straight game with his sore hamstring, and guard A.J. Mitchell was out again with a strained calf. Thunder led by 20 points early in the second half. Victor Wembanyama finished with 20 points on 4 of 15 shooting and did not meet with the media afterwards. Devin Vassell, 2 of 11 shooting. Game 6 is at San Antonio on Thursday. The NBA Finals start Wednesday, June 3rd, against the Knicks, who have won 11 straight. Their last loss was over a month ago. The NBA's Coach of the Year is Joe Mazzulla of Boston, beating out the Pistons' J.B. Bickerstaff. Now, Bickerstaff had won the coach's vote a couple months back. Cleveland's Kenny Atkinson is expected to return for a third season there. He has a 5-year deal. The WNBA.
0: Yeah, but is this 5-year? Is it 5-year deal? What about it for analytics? Is it still a 5-year deal, or is that a 3-year deal?
2: I believe he's only trailing 3-2 on the 5-year deal.
0: Okay, all right, very good, very good.
2: There's something you can read into that. It was just, okay. I agree with all the hosts who've said that. It was one of the more astounding comments from a guy who's being eliminated. That was in the process and then eliminated in sweep fashion in a series before the finals.
0: But game 5 of the Analytics Eastern Conference Finals is tomorrow.
2: Harmon, over, under?
1: Under.
0: who's in the lead? Is it 3-1 Knicks? Is it 3-1 Cavaliers?
2: Well,
0: is it 2-2? I don't even know.
2: It's at least 2 wins for the Cavs, according to him.
1: No,
2: right?
1: That's it.
0: Okay. Yeah. All right, okay. So, that, I mean, is it 2-2 or is it 3-1? Like, are the Knicks backs to the wall?
1: No, it's best of 3.
0: Okay.
1: So preseason odds were the Thunder and Nuggets atop, And then the Cavs were plus 750, Knicks plus 900.
2: I wonder if they're going to hang a banner opening night next year for the Cavs.
0: Analytics champions. And the logo is a keyboard. We got it right there.
1: Not bad.
2: And then just at the bottom, we're leading 2-1. Dodgers were up 15-1 in the ninth, beat Colorado 15-6. 5 home runs for L.A., 2 from Mookie Betts, but Kike Hernandez just off the IL. Although he homered tonight, left later with a strained oblique, he's going back on the injured list. Shohei Ohtani left, hit by a pitch on the right hand. The game was a blowout. He will pitch tomorrow. We'll see if he hits. Road wins for Philadelphia, Seattle, and Arizona. Yankees won 15-1 at Kansas City, hitting 6 homers. Milwaukee shut out the Cardinals 6-0. Cincinnati handed the Mets a 5th straight loss, 7-2. And Pittsburgh handed the Cubs a 10th straight loss, 12-1. And this note, former Atlanta Braves Rookie of the Year Bob Horner passed away at the age of 68. He was drafted number 1 overall in 1978 and went straight to the major leagues and won Rookie of the Year. Horner hit 4 home runs in one game for Atlanta in 1986. He is in the College Baseball Hall of Fame from Arizona State. Back to you.
0: Thank you, Steve. The Jason Smith Show with my best friend, Mike Harmon. Coming up next, the most shocking story of the playoffs of the last couple of months. It is not Knick-related. And also, how easy it's going to now be for LeBron James to go back to finish at Cleveland.
3: Cleveland!
0: And it doesn't really have as much to do with LeBron. It's got to do with somebody else.
4: LeBron James.
0: That's next. Jason and Mike Fox.
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0: Last half hour of the show, it kind of gets like this.
1: You missed him asking Arnie last night that question.
0: Oh. I can imagine how that would have went.
1: He had no idea.
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30: How do you cuck?
0: So, that's pretty good, Arnie. That's pretty good.
30: Thank you.
0: That's pretty good. So, look, we've talked about shocking stories in the playoffs the last couple of months. And this is, look, Knicks in the final, shocking story. I don't know if there's anything more shocking than the Avalanche getting swept in the Western Conference Finals like they did tonight. The Golden Knights win it 2-1. They were up 2-0. Landeskog gets a goal late. But this was a team that was 10 miles better than anybody in the regular season in the NHL. And here you are in the Western Conference Finals. Your goaltending's a little shaky. You get some injuries, and all of a sudden, you don't just lose, you get swept by the Golden Knights. And that is absolutely shocking. Because I said beginning of the playoffs, if it's not the Hurricanes and the Avalanche in the Stanley Cup final, something's wrong. Wow, something went really wrong for Colorado.
1: Do you want to make the Avalanche joke, say the snowball just turns and starts rolling?
0: I mean, snowball effect on the Avalanche, TJ.
1: Because that's really what you got. I mean, that second goal was soul-crushing.
0: Yeah.
1: In front of the net, little deflection. I don't know how much of the puck he really got, but it was enough to go through the five hole. And you can just see dejected goalie and the shot of the bench, right? As the Knights are celebrating, you see the Avalanche bench, and it's that inevitability that you know it's done. Now, they kept fighting. You eventually scored a goal to make it interesting before the final horn. And then the greatest ceremony in sports, the handshake. Yes. To bid you adieu, but Yeah, no, going back to the beginning of the playoffs, I think I must have heard you say that 100 times. So yeah. You're in shock.
0: Yeah.
1: As much as you've got the elation of your Knicks, the Avalanche going home in quietly into the good night has left you a little bereft.
0: Now, elsewhere, there's been a lot of talk today, and that's why we say we're ahead of the curve. We've talked about LeBron's eventual return to Cleveland for the better part of the last year and a half. After the Cavaliers get swept out of the playoffs, now suddenly rampant speculation. LeBron can go back there. Now he can finish all the reasons that we've talked about. He can finish his career there. If they don't win the title, it can still be a farewell tour. But the Cavaliers falling short like this, knowing they need a little bit more, they need something else. Now LeBron can go back. And it's actually very easy for LeBron to go back, especially if what we've heard is true, and that's that LeBron is not going to take I'm not going to take the veterans minimum to come back and play, right? I want to get paid. Donovan Mitchell, who is going to be due a new contract. James Harden wants a new deal. He'll probably opt out of his deal like he's always done, finds a way to keep doing that.
1: Well, but he's got the player option. It's $42 million.
0: I know. He always
1: finds a way. And after this, it's kind of hard to say, well, I'm not taking the 42 unless you're extending me, which becomes a whole other part of the equation.
0: He always finds a way, right? So Mitchell just watched Jalen Brunson and the Knicks absolutely blow them out of the water. And one of the big reasons they're able to do this is because Jalen Brunson signing his big contract took way less money because it's still a ton of money for him, but he wanted to be able to make sure they had money to go get players. So they can trade and extend Karl-Anthony Towns and OG Anunoby and all these guys.
1: Well, he got to keep all his guys.
0: Yeah.
1: So it's like LeBron, except these guys can play.
0: And Pablo Torre will find out. I'm sure Brunson's the next guy he's going to go look at.
1: He's looking after that mentalist and whether he's a fraud or not.
0: Oh, that's true. After the mentalist, it will be Jalen Brunson. If Donovan Mitchell, Jalen Brunson's the hell out of his next contract, which after this season, hey, let's do something new. It's been in the league a while now. You pay me really well, but I'll take way less money to be able to bring in LeBron for $30 million next year or whatever it's going to be to keep Jarrett. Or, hey, some kind of sign and trade where the Lakers sign LeBron and trade him. I'm sure, hey, they got a couple of bigs that I'm sure they would be okay parting with. The Lakers would love to have for LeBron James to be a better fit with Luka. All he's got to do is say, I'll take that less money, and they'll be able to go and fit in Harden and get LeBron, whatever else they need. He can Jalen Brunson this offseason in his next contract and keep the Cavaliers a winning team, and he would be a hero.
1: I would love to see those three guys together. He's got one more year at $50 million and then the player option in 27-28 that gets to $53.8 million, but eligible for the extension July 1st. It's the way to do it, especially when you're looking at your agent and you're looking around the locker room going, why can't we be like them? Going full Jerry Maguire.
0: Oh, sure. They try to have the awkward hug and it doesn't work.
1: Yeah. No, that's kind of where we're at, though. Yeah. You're going to have to take that's the team you're competing with. Just like we say in the West, it's the Spurs and the Thunder. You're looking at the Knicks and what they've got built as a core.
0: Look at this. Look at the Knicks now providing a template for teams to build who they are.
1: It is a mad world in 2026.
0: 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Exit Swollen Dome. The Jason Smith Show with my best friend, Mike Harmon. Coming up next, my buddy, Ben Maller. 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
8: Oklahoma City leads the NBA's West Finals 3-2 after a home win over the Spurs, 127-114. Shai Gilgeous-Alexander with 32 points. On free throws, he was 16-17. Game 6 is in San Antonio on Thursday. The NBA's Coach of the Year is Joe Mazzulla of Boston. To the NHL, Vegas completed a 4-game sweep in the West Final, beating Colorado 2-1. The Avs had the league's best record in the regular season. The LA Chargers gave safety Derwin James a 3-year extension. Chiefs quarterback Patrick Mahomes returned to the field at OTAs after his knee surgery in December. Packers running back Josh Jacobs was arrested. He's facing 5 domestic abuse charges. The Dodgers won 15-6 over Colorado. The Yankees were 15-1 winners at Kansas City. And Pittsburgh handed the Cubs a 10th straight loss, 12-1. I'm Steve DeSager.
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16: 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You cannot defend Wemby. 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Wemby can stop Wemby. 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

0: 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And we are back at it. Glad that you have chosen to hang out with us. And lead story from pro bouncy ball. We go to the Sooner State. Boomer Sooner. The all-pivotal Game 5. The winner of an NBA playoff series that is tied 2-2 after Game 5 is, you know, goes on to win. Blah, blah, blah, blah, blah, blah, blah, blah, blah, blah, blah, blah, blah, blah, blah, blah, blah. So it was Game 5 of the Western Finals. The New York Knickerbockers are partying out in the Hamptons as they wait for the finals, which will not start till next week, on Wednesday of next week. This is our Wednesday show. It's still late Tuesday in the West, but it's our Wednesday show, and the NBA Finals will begin next Wednesday. So there'll be a bit of a downtime, which would lead me to believe that we will get a Game 7 in this series, but we're not there yet. Instead, we have to get through Game 5, and that took place on the aforementioned Tuesday night. So SGA and the Thunder were looking to bounce back, if you will, against Wemby and the Spurs. And I don't know if you were watching this game or not on NBC. Boy, Mike Tirico really laying it on thick. Tirico really trying to sell you that this is just such a great matchup and it's so compelling and you must watch and all that. So, hey, that's his job to do that, as the Thunder looking to get back on track after the Spurs took the previous game. So SGA, better known as Shai Gilgeous-Alexander, former Clipper, 32 points. Alex Caruso, the former Laker, the Bald Mamba, had 22. And Oklahoma City, they're so close they can smell it and they can taste it. They're one win away from a return to the NBA Finals. They're trying to go back-to-back and belly-to-belly as they take care of San Antonio in a game that wasn't all that close, 127-114. The Thunder now up 3-2. We are told that you have to win a fourth game to advance, so that means they have not accomplished anything except finding their offensive mojo. OKC was held to 82 points in Game 4, and then just a couple days later they went out and had 82 points with time left. I think it was about 4 minutes to go on the clock, and they were sitting pretty. So the better story, though, is in the losing locker room, where everyone was yapping about the play of Victor Wembanyama, and not in a good way, as he sucked at a time you cannot suck, which is in the Western Conference Finals, Game 5. And so that is a good jumping-off point. Let us discuss the question. Can you put your finger on what went wrong for Wemby and his Spurs in this loss to the Thunder? So I've got Scarecrow, Meet the Press, and Marine Biology. And we will combine all of these things together, and we are going to make chimichangas is what we're going to make. So A, if you really want to know, and I know you want to know, what went wrong for Victor Wembanyama in Game Number 5? So he decided, for whatever reason, to be a pacifist. He was a pacifist in this game. And he was just decided, I don't want to attack. I'm not going to attack. No. He was driving the Mr. Softy truck with the music blaring. And that's what he was doing. And he looked totally distracted. Like he was in the back. And he had a side job, and he was working at Paris Baguette, and he was folding cream puffs instead of folding the defense for OKC, and he actually turned out to be the cream puff. He was the cream puff. if you will. And so that's how that went for much of the game here. It was pretty crazy how bad and just uninterested he was. The word is, I guess, lethargic would be the word we'll use. Lethargic is a good word. It's a solid word. Passive. We've used that word already. Never got going. The parade started and passed him by. He never got going. And kind of you look at it, and you're like, whoa, wait a minute. And he wasn't in the flow at all. He was floating on the lazy river having a cocktail. Wemby, I don't think he's old enough to drink, or barely. I guess in France the rules are different, but he was having a lemonade, you know, just doing his thing. And if he slowed down anymore, Wemby, if he slowed down anymore here, the arena would have gone into sleep mode. Literally. Now, he finished with a performance so flat. How flat was it? Somebody needed to call a tow truck, get some jumper cables. And they tried it at halftime. It didn't work. It did not work. And we talked about this in a previous episode of the show. Dwayne Wade is tossing out there. He's unstoppable. He can't. Nobody can stop him. Wemby. Well, he stopped himself. He stopped himself. And, man, he played tiny. That was small, small, small, small, small. He played tiny basketball there. And was like a decoy. 7'4". 7'4" and a scarecrow. Out in a cornfield. Although he did have the sneakers on. So he had that going for him. Yeah, he did have the sneakers on. He took just 6 shots in the first half. You almost took as many shots as he did. 6 shots in the first half there. And finished 4 of 15. I didn't play in the NBA, and I just do the overnight show. I'm told that is not very good when you take 15 shots and you're the franchise player and you only make 4 of them. And he missed all 5 of his 3 balls. And the saving grace was the fact that he got to the foul line a lot. And that seems to be a common theme in these bouncy ball games. So 12 of 12 from the charity stripe. And so that helped him end up with 20 points. The lowest point total for him, Wemby, in this particular series. Meanwhile, the Thunder, they actually used, I didn't know they had this, they had a 2-for-1 discount code. And how great is that when you get that 2-for-1 discount code and they completely own the middle of the aisle, the painted area, as Chet and Hartenstein, the two centers, two big men for Oklahoma City, combined for 28 points and 26 rebounds. They were essentially renting out the painted area like it was an Airbnb. And Wemby was content just standing out and he was like, "Oh, look at that! I'm gonna pick my finger a little bit, bite my fingernails. I'm gonna look off to the heavens and see what's out there." But wait, there's more. Page 2 here. So, Spurs guard Stephon Castle was asked about the officials and what appeared to be a bit of a lopsided game. Statistically, coming into this game, the Spurs had shot many more foul shots than the Thunder. In this series, on this particular night, the way the game was officiated, the Thunder ended up only with 6 more foul shots. It felt more lopsided than that, and the foul shooting was pretty even, actually, for the first half. It just gave the illusion that it was lopsided. And when asked about that, I think we have the audio on this, I believe. Yes? Okay. I've got. Oh, wait, good. We haven't told we do. All right. But wonderful. How great is that? We have actual audio. Here is Stephon Castle, his response when asked about the officiating and a bit of a bias. Take a listen.
1: You know, trying to play through it, you know, it's tough. I just think with the way they guard, how physical they are, we don't get that same luxury to be able to play as physical on the other end at times. But offensively, I think we do a good job of screening and playing through it. So I think we create a lot of advantages, but I think we just missed a lot of open shots tonight. Yeah.
0: All right, now what he did there was a compliment sandwich. You ever had that? I've gotten that. Every weasel boss knows the compliment sandwich. You ever get called into a meeting? We don't really have meetings around here much anymore, but every once in a while we do. In the old days, we used to have meetings all the time. The early days of Fox Sports Radio, management was on our ass all the time. We had meetings all the time. It was a pain in the ass. And you get called into the meeting, and they always start out with a compliment. Oh, you sound great. Man, are you good. And you know what's coming. right? When they say that, and I'm doing a meeting with a program director, they say, oh, yeah, I sound great. Okay. Oh, yeah, and I did want to mention, you're the biggest a-hole I've ever met, and you suck. By the way, keep up the good work. That's how those meetings go, right? And that's essentially what Stephon Castle did. He's like, you know, he started out kind of nice. And then he said, oh, by the way, the money part of the quote was, we don't get the same luxury the Thunder do to be able to play physical as they do at times. So he's like, eh. And then he put a little thing at the end there. So that's how that went. That is how that went. So the question, what did the Spurs guard, Stephon Castle, accomplished by calling out the NBA officials on the way they are giving out justice, court justice in this particular series. So Stephon Castle didn't just call out the referees after this latest game, game number five. This was not your standard post-game whine. It was not that. Castle walked in to the news conference room there in the bowels of the arena in Oklahoma. He wore essentially a suit, not an actual suit. In my head, he wore a suit there, and he was carrying a briefcase, not a purse like LeBron James. Remember back in the day, LeBron brought his purse to the post game? Very bold of him to do that. So Castle had like a briefcase, and he basically registered to be a full-time NBA lobbyist. And he just criticized the officials. He did the sandwich thing. The criticism was in the middle there. He accused them of favoritism, that there's favoritism with, he did with a smile. It was a nice smile, is what he did. And he dropped that loaded phrase, which we love doing talk radio, basically saying Oklahoma City gets the physicality privilege. Okay. That's what he said. This is a beautiful, fine, preemptive strike is what it is. It's a preemptive strike, and players know exactly what they're doing. We talked about this in pretty much every game of the playoffs. There's one of these hand grenades that is tossed out, these verbal hand grenades, and this is the one here. And think of it like politics. This is the NBA's version of Stephon Castle going on Meet the Press. You don't just complain. You have a message. You have a message. And Castle's message to Adam Silver was call the game like adults, and it's a bad job by you, and help us out. We need a little help here. And he's playing the long game, although it's not really much of a long game. It's already, we're heading into game six now. He's planting, though, Stephon Castle, the psychological seed, like a good farmer, the seed of doubt, to get some different whistles in game six. And I think that will go the way because the NBA is going to have a lot of downtime if they wrap things up on Thursday. The finals don't start till next Wednesday. They really need a game seven. And so something tells me they'll bring in Scott Foster, whatever they have to do to make sure we get a game seven. If the NBA continues to do what they've done for the last 40 years, we are going to get a game seven. There'll be some very interesting officiating in game number six. Now, meanwhile, Adam Silver, he doesn't have the George Michael sports machine from back in the old days. He has the fine machine there in New York, and he's warming it up like a 1998 Dell desktop. And so we'll see if this playoff maneuvering does pay off, and there'll be a fine. So he'll get fined. Meanwhile, in the lead-up to game five between Oklahoma City and San Antonio, there's a lot of conversation about Shea Gilgeous-Alexander and how foul shot dependent he is, that without that, he's not that great. So NBC's Reggie Miller was asked about this. He sounded off on it in the lead up to the game there, the flopping criticism that SGA has gotten, and Miller attempted to put up a firewall. It's part of the jockocracy, of course, athlete defending athlete. And so he put a firewall up around SGA, saying it's SGA's job to play the game of basketball. Miller said he's not playing the game and officiating the game. Be more upset at the officials, Reggie Miller said, and how they have called it. He's not blowing the whistle for himself, Miller said. Quote continues. People need to stop this. I'm serious. Reggie Miller, Mr. Indiana Pacers, said, for as much hate as a two-time MVP gets, this guy has a polished game. Close quote from Reggie Miller. So SGA went out after that endorsement by Mr. Miller, Miller time, and Shai Gilgeous-Alexander went out there and had half of his points. He scored 32, half of them from the foul line. 16 of 17 from the charity stripe in this game. Literally half the points in the game for SGA came from the foul line. So the question, where are you at on Reggie Miller blaming the NBA referees and giving Shai Gilgeous-Alexander a pass, a free pass here for the flopping that is taking place? So, of course, Reggie Miller went down this road. Why? Because if you're old enough to have watched Reggie Miller play for the old Indiana Pacers back in the day, Reggie Miller, when he was playing here, he was known for some sloppy, floppy basketball. He was. Holy Rick Smits, Batman. He practically trademarked it with the Indiana Pacers back in the old days there. And he was like, those matchups with the Knicks, he was like auditioning to do a Broadway show in the 90s. So this becomes a holy mackerel situation, because SGA often flopping and gyrating around like a fish out of water, and Reggie Miller acting like it's some kind of marine biology. No, Reggie, it's not. Listen, it's going on for a long time. Obviously, it's been going on for 30, 40 years in the NBA, and who knows, likely before that. Bob Cousy and Wilt Chamberlain were probably flopping around, and we didn't know it because the games weren't on TV, and we weren't alive. However, Shai, he's mastered this where he hits the floor on just little contact, little light contact, and he hits the floor. And we've seen more physicality. SGA falls down all the time, so he's always like surrounded by pillows. They said after the first couple games, about 30% of the time he fell down when he didn't need to fall down. And so it's minimal contact and maximum collapsibility. And it's working. And SGA is not reacting to contact per se. He's reacting to the idea of contact. And the fallout is that, yeah, the referees are the ones calling it. And so why would they help out Oklahoma City, though, right? That's a small market. It's not one of the glamour teams. They're not a particularly attractive team to watch, the Thunder. They're not compelling. They win a lot. Nothing really sexy about the Oklahoma City Thunder. And yet this guy's getting it. And when you have the cachet, when you have that cachet of being an MVP and winning all these awards, multiple-time MVP, it's a self-feeding situation where now you always get the calls because you get the accolades on your Wikipedia page, and so you get that. But the fallout, though, is not just in the micro, it's in the macro as well. And it's an invasive species that continues to spread, and it's been around for a long time. This is going to create a whole new crop of this activity. One superstar rising to the very top of the pyramid, and by flailing away, right? They flail away, and then all of a sudden, suddenly, every blue chip AAU player is practicing their gyrations and their mannerisms and not their jump shots and not their crossover dribble or anything like that. And so we'll have another wave. Kids are like 8, 10, 11, 12 right now. And those kids in a few years, believe it or not, will be back in the NBA. And they'll be like, hey, I patterned my game after Floppy McFlop SGA, just like him. So this is not basketball, it's pratfall theater, is what it is. And this is the Ben Maller Show. If you would like to be part, you can join us right now. We're going to open up the phone lines, abracadabra, hocus pocus, 877-99-ON-FOX. That's 877-996-6369. As we are hanging out together, also on the X Machine, at Ben Maller. That is at Ben Maller. If you'd like to be part of the program that way, you can join us, and we'll take your comments on social media. Later on this hour, we have the Who Am I game, and next hour, Mallard, the third degree. We'll have the instant trivia. We've got the riddle of the day. That'll be coming up in hour number three. Too much or not enough. The Queen of Hearts with Lorena. That'll be up in hour three as well. And Password, the word game of the stars, will be around in hour number four. So we got a lot of stuff to work our way through to navigate the obstacle course of the overnight. Again, 877-99 on Fox. And yes, we are planning, like to alert all the affiliates down the line, tomorrow will be a newbie night. So if you're a regular and you're like, well, maybe I'll call tomorrow, tomorrow's going to be a newbie night. So that means if you're a regular, you got to call tonight because you're outlawed. You're verboten on tomorrow's show. We're not doing newbie night right now, though newbies are always welcome, but newbies are afraid to call in unless it's an official newbie night. And this is not an official newbie night. So we have to wait for tomorrow for new calls. Tonight is the same seven people that call every effing night. Yes, they're all lined up right now. 877-99 on Fox. You know I am a sucker for some rhythmic chanting, and we got some of that in the Pro Bouncy Ball playoffs. What was the rhythmic chanting? We'll get to that, and we will do it next.
2: How about shut up?
0: Yeah. Well, no, I can't. See, I can't. Ghost of Eddie, I can't shut up. I got a live read here, and this is the most important part. The monologue was just spam. That was just filler. This is the main event right now. Now, it's the A block. What hour is it?
3: Number one.
0: I can't hear you.
3: Number one.
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19: Lows around 62 overnight under mainly clear skies. Winds out of the southeast around 5 miles per hour. Mainly sunny skies again Wednesday. High temperatures reach up to 87. Lows level off around 58 Wednesday night. Mainly clear. Dry with temps a bit above average Thursday and Friday, and highs from the upper 70s to the mid 80s. From the Weatherology Weather Center, I'm meteorologist Paul Trombley on 99.3 The Fan, Winona. 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

0: Bill Miller and you. You're locked in on the Ben Maller Show as we recap the latest game in the Western Finals as Oklahoma City, one win away from a date with the Knickerbockers. They will have home court advantage, whoever wins the Western Final. Means a lot of really old guys who used to be famous that are now still Knick fans, like 69-year-old Spike Lee. We'll be visiting Oklahoma or San Antonio. In the meantime, we are doing it live all night long on the eve of a newbie night, which is tomorrow. You can be part of the program at 877-99 on Fox. That's 877-996-6369. 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
1: Hey, Ben, how you doing?
0: Don't talk to me. You want to talk to your cuz, and she's right over there. Say hello to her. FSR Tech Queen. Her name
2: just
0: is
2: slide into my chat box.
0: Lorena is her name. She's actually on Instagram more than X. We don't promote that. So. I don't know what her handle is.
2: Maybe
0: on
2: you
0: it.
2: Should promote.
0: I don't know what it is. What is your Instagram? I don't know. What is it?
2: I don't know. Something like Radio Mouth.
0: See, I don't know either. I don't know what Coop is here as well at a Bronco fan. Your comments can and will be used against you in the court of sports radio, so please act accordingly as
3: Moo.
0: We talk some pro bouncy ball. We had some rhythmic chanting that I love. I can't get enough of it. Truck Stop Fungus writes in, and he says, I pass out in my chair after some brandy, and I come back to life, and you missed your rundown. Well, first of all, Truck Stop Fungus, as I've told you a million times, you do not listen, you schmuck. Okay, you're such a mashugana. Let me tell you something, Truck Stop Fungus. The rundown is an add-on item. That isn't. Now, if you want me to start some kind of Patreon or something like that, and you can get the rundown right away, I could do that. This is an add-on item. So you can't bitch about an add-on item. The rundown, and most of the people that listen are not on X anyway.
2: You should charge them 25 cents.
0: I agree. Every day, if everyone just paid me 25 cents, I'd make some money. And
2: you would
0: I'd get fired, but I'd make some money. Yeah. So until the bosses figure it out, I'd be all right, right? In a couple of weeks, I'd get away with that. Yeah. All right. What do we have? Perito taking a non sequitur, ripping Fernando Tatis. Now that he is off the roids, he has no home runs. I like the Padre apologists that are making excuses for Fernando Tatis, who does have no home runs, although that's not what we're talking about right now. And before we get too deep into the weeds with pro bouncy ball, I did want to say congratulations to the professional hockey team in Lost Wages, Nevada, as they have advanced now. And my favorite coach, and I used to get in battles with Eddie Garcia back in the day, and I love this guy because he's a total, total a-hole. One of the last a-holes left, and I am talking about John Tortorella. And you can say the Golden Knights, who swept away the top team in hockey, the Colorado Avalanche, to punch their ticket to the Stanley Cup Final, and they are the Western Conference champions, third time in 9 years, for the Golden Knights, which I think is a dumb name considering it's in Vegas and they should have had some kind of slot machine or gambling reference. Anyway, the team in Vegas advancing, John Tortorella, can say the Golden Knights did not suck at a time you cannot suck. They were good. They got her done. And so congratulations to Vegas. And now they will await the opponent. And they'll sit back and they'll hang out and they'll be like, hey, la la la la la la la. Yeah. So we'll see how that goes. But the Golden Knights sweep. Not a single defeat here. Domination situation. And Colorado, you got to – I haven't covered hockey in a while, but one of the things is you have to put the puck on the net. You have to get shots on goal to have a chance to score. And they weren't particularly good at that in many games in this series. So congratulations to the Golden Knights, the original professional sports franchise at the major level, big league level, as they win. And now they'll try to win another Stanley Cup there in Vegas. Let's go to the phones and eeny, meeny, miny, moe. Let's say hello to Andrew, who's in Jackson, Tennessee. Hello, Andrew. Welcome.
4: Hey, how's it going?
0: If I was any better, I'd be a Wemby, but not Victor Wembanyama because he didn't play very well.
1: Well, that leads me to my question for you. Just real quickly, off subject, just want to know if you think Colorado Avalanche or Detroit Pistons let their fan base down the most out of those two. But the question for calling in is you played It's Not Unusual coming back in from commercial break, and that leads me to my question. It's not unusual to watch these superstars or so-called superstars hide behind the role players in these so-called pivotal games, and I'm about tired of watching SGA pass it 9 out of 10 times when he gets double teamed. It seemed like Michael Jordan never lended it to his teammates to make this happen when he gets to a pivotal game. So I'm just curious to see what you think is the reason behind these superstars hiding behind their role players when it comes down to these pivotal games.
0: Well, this has always happened off and on, so it's not like it's new. And I remember when I covered I was around the Lakers a lot when they had Shaq and Kobe, and there were games that, you know, Kobe would suck or Shaq would have a terrible game, and then Rick Fox or somebody would have a huge performance back then. Even the old school Jordan Bulls, there were games Jordan didn't shoot well, and we only remember the good, not the bad. That being said, when Wemby, by all accounts, is unstoppable, and he's just standing there like he should have paid to get in the arena. He's like a spectator. Like, what are you doing? You got to be more aggressive. I'd rather have Wemby take 30 shots and miss 25 of them than take 15 shots the way he did, and really only nothing in the first half. It's 6 shots in the first half, so it was not good. Thank you, Andrew. Let's say hello to... hold on a second. I got to read this now. Let me see. I don't know. Okay. Ferg Duck says, I've had enough. I am blocking every person who complains about the rundown from now on. There will be no exceptions. You've been warned, Yefimi. Yefimi in Chicago, so I'm sure he's shaking in his boots right now. Rob the Goatman says, did I hear correctly that tomorrow is a nudie night on the show?
2: Ooh la la.
0: Well, now, you trust me, Lorraine. You don't necessarily want to see a lot of these people naked. All right. So don't go there.
2: You ever been to a nude beach in, like, Italy or something along those lines?
0: Well, I've never been to Italy, so that would be impossible. There are nude beaches in the United States.
2: Oh, I don't have to go to Europe.
0: You don't? No, I don't think you do. Although, I've been told, I had a buddy of mine that thought that would be a good idea to see hot chicks. And I was told, if you want to see older, middle-aged to really old people, that's where you go. Or you can go to the gym locker room.
3: You're talking about the stateside ones, right?
0: Yeah, okay. I remember been to one in Italy or anything like that.
3: Yeah, I think, like, in Spain or in whatnot, like, it's there's some attractive people out there.
2: That's what I'm thinking. I believe that's, I want to take a Euro trip like that.
0: I believe that's a myth. I think you think that everyone's good looking in Europe. There's plenty of ugly people.
3: Oh, sure. Yeah. Sure. I'm not saying that there aren't, but
0: yeah.
3: I'm saying, I think when you go to the beach,
0: I believe you'll be disappointed. I don't know. I mean, maybe you won't be. And I'm happy to report, I'm getting older. I've been doing this a long time, and I'm still amazed when I go to the gym and I see the old guys that just walk around with the chain and nothing else on. I don't think I'll ever be that guy. I'm confident. I'm not going to be that guy. I don't know how you become that guy. There's a lot of those guys. And I'm assuming it's the same on the female side there. I'm never going to be that person. It's not going to happen. I know you were concerned about that. Yeah, that's it. Analog Al writes in. He says, what is it with the friggin' rundown? Why do you need to know what's coming up? Just listen to the show. Exactly, Analog Al. You guys are so spoiled. You don't need to know what's coming up. It's a surprise, bozo. It's a surprise. Don't you want to be surprised? Nobody wants to be surprised. So the rhythmic chanting, the fans of Oklahoma City were serenading Victor Wembanyama as he was attempting foul shots, and they were calling him. What were they calling him? Ding, ding, ding, ding, ding, ding, ding, ding, ding, ding. Yes. They were giving him the flopper.
4: What?
0: Flopper. They were giving him the flopper chant. Yeah, they were rhythmically chanting flopper to serenade him, and that became a viral moment. So exciting. Yes, the crowd there chanting flopper. It's during a trip to the foul line. I love rhythmic chanting. I do. Whether it's Urban, My, or any of those things. It's just it's wonderful. Even I had that. Ed from Spokane, the great Mahler meet and greet we did in Seattle years ago. Ed and Christina in Spokane. Ed had a bullhorn and was wandering around the streets of Seattle, and I was next to him with what a group. What a good-looking group we had there. And I think Robbie, the Mariner fan, I think he joined us. He might have joined us after. But we had a good group, and Ed from Spokane, who has no shame, in the bullhorn was chanting, Ben Maller, listen to the Ben Maller show, you know, that kind of stuff. And the homeless people in Seattle were, I told this story with Nostradinus on the podcast on Sunday, but the good homeless people of Seattle were not very happy. There's many more homeless people in Seattle now than there were then, so they'd be even more upset today. All right, time now for the Who Am I game. This is where we pretend to be somebody else, thus we call it the Who Am I game. And here we go. Joe Mazzulla. Let him play Joe. Joe Mazzulla.
4: Who?
0: Became the first Celtics coach to win Coach of the Year honors since me.
4: Who?
0: Now, Mazzulla's the guy that said he hates the Coach of the Year, thinks it sucks, it's a dumb award, so they, of course, gave him Coach of the Year. Joe Mazzulla becoming the first Boston Celtics coach to win Coach of the Year honors since me.
4: Who?
0: Who am I? That's the question. The answer. We'll get to it. We'll do it next.
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5: 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The Odd Couple with Rob Parker and Kelvin Washington. 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

0: Joe Miller and Huey. You're locked in on the Ben Maller Show, and we thank you. You're my favorite person. You are my... You're listening. I love you. Well, not that kind of love.
1: Calm down, Ben. All right.
0: No, it's Bill. Bill. Point that out. Meanwhile, we are on X, as we like to promote. However, the people are much nicer on Instagram, where you can find video clips and photographs never before seen. Get behind-the-scenes photos with a great autograph. It was actually a tattoo. Most famous tattoo in the history of the show. And that's at Ben Maller on Fox on Instagram. Lorraine is on there also, but we don't remember her name. And the Facebook page, Ben Maller Show. That's Ben Maller Show. So follow both those accounts. We thank you in advance. All right, back to it we go. We're going to pay off the Who Am I game in a minute. And time now for the Tire Rack play of the night. Now, I requested that the play of the night would be something that we didn't have. Unfortunately, the editors did not put this in the system. So instead, we'll go to the Western Conference Finals, Game 5 in Oklahoma City, where the Thunder and Spurs were playing an SGA was getting it done.
2: Shake guarded by Champagne, playing with four fouls. Crosses over, steps back, fires, and left three-pointer looks good. It is! Cha-ching, a Thunder money ball! Thunder avalanching the Spurs. The Thunderstorm is in full force. 7-0 start to the quarter.
0: And that is Matt Pinto, former Clipper play-by-play guy. I know him. 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I asked Coop, I said, can we get a SGA foul shot? 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The way tire buying should be. And here's the Who Am I game. Let him play Joe. Joe Mazzulla becoming the first Boston Celtics coach to win Coach of the Year honors since me. Who am I? That is
3: who?
0: The question. What is the answer? And let's see. Does anyone know the answer? Well, Wayne in Duluth, he complained about yesterday's show, and he didn't answer the question here. Burger Man's going with Rick Sutcliffe.
3: Who?
0: As his answer. The Miz from Shane in Des Moines. Scrooge is in the younger demo. He's getting older by the day. He's going with Bill Miller as his answer. Mr. Irrigation says Phil Jackson is the way to go. Alf, the alien opiner. Wow, look at that. Good job by you, Alf.
3: Who?
0: You got it right. Had the home field advantage on that. Gordon's Fisherman from Andy in Lionel Lakes, Minnesota. Shout out to Marcel. Mark, the full name guy, was guessed by Shane. Bobby, Key Lime Pie Bobby in Florida, going with Stevie Wonder as his answer. David Hasselhoff, the Hoff, from Rob the Goatman. Victor Wembanyama from Femi. Who else? Ferg Dog says,
3: who?
0: My quickly growing block list is the answer. Ralph Hauk from Analog Al. King Roy says, member of the Fox Sports Radio Alumni Association, Doug Gottlieb is the...
4: Never heard of him.
0: Remember he banged the table, had the hissy fit, yeah. What else do we have? Lily Rose Depp, who is 27 today. Who else do we have? Page down. Jerry in Rhode Island got it right. Bad job by our friend Jerry in Rhode Island. Shame on you for spoiling the game. Mr. Nice Guy's going with the quiz. Dan Quisenberry, old baseball player. CB Meatball says Chuck Studley. Do you have an answer, Lorraine? Up.
1: Sub-zero, Ben.
0: Sub-zero. Wow, that is incorrect. The correct answer, a man who was a big influence in my younger days in media, the great Bill Fitch, who coached the Clippers. But 1980, he was the NBA's Coach of the Year for the Boston Celtics. Bill Fitch is the answer. Hall of Famer. Rest in peace. 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
7: The Vegas Golden Knights completed a four-game sweep in the NHL's West Final, holding on 2-1 over Colorado, the team that had the league's best record in the regular season. Vegas is into the Stanley Cup Final for the third time in its 9 years. In the NBA playoffs, Oklahoma City's now up 3-2 in the West Finals after a home victory against the Spurs, 127-114. Shea Gilgeous-Alexander with 32 points. The NBA's Coach of the Year is Joe Mazzulla of Boston, 62 votes to 29 over the Pistons' J.B. Bickerstaff. To baseball, Pittsburgh handed the Cubs a 10th straight loss, 12-1. The Mets have lost five in a row now. Cincinnati beat them 7-2 in New York. Reds winner Chase Burns is 7-1. Milwaukee shut out the Cardinals 6-0. The Yankees hit six homers and won 15-1 at Kansas City. Dodgers 15-6 over the Rockies. I'm Steve DeSager.
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12: A case of some stinky cheese. Welcome in. The beginning of another hour of the Ben Maller Show. We are in the air everywhere as we are close together. And we are the snack that smiles back. Coast to coast, border to border, and beyond, on the vast and ear-catchingly powerful microphones of FSR emanating live from the brew, as we serve up a witch's brew right out of Salem of hot takes, guaranteed human, from the world-famous Fox Sports Radio studios, where our friend Jerry from Rhode Island reminds us this hour made possible in part by our friends at Tire Rack. 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

0: 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And with that, the flag is up. And our lead this hour is from Green Bay, Wisconsin, the frozen tundra. Right there, not far from Lake Winnebago. And the Green Bay Packers, what did they do? Did they do some amazing transaction to get in the headlines? No. The cheeseheads are filling up the content machine on a sleepy day in May. You're in late May. And if you have not heard, it's a humdinger of a story. It's a legal thriller. Yep. So if you didn't see or hear about this, we have the police blotter. And several people were messaging me, did you do the NFL book them? I'm like, no, we were going to bring it back, and we didn't bring it back. And, you know, the wokesters, we had to cancel it because of the wokesters. And we could do it. And I was thinking about, like, ways we could do the NFL book them. And I thought what would be even more fun would to have like a raffle and have, there's 32 teams. If we put a number near all, you know, each team, and then we could have a raffle to do it. Now that would be fun. That would be, but the offseason's only got a little time left. And training camp begins, it's almost June. Training camp begins in July. Although this is prime handcuff season in the NFL. Like, this is where these boys get arrested. All right, these guys can't. You know, they got a lot of free time. All right, these guys have a lot of free time, and you bring in a lot of money and women, and those are the ingredients that lead to bad decisions. And sometimes not even bad decisions. Sometimes it's just you're around people that do things that, you know, it's just a weird situation. Anyway, get to the point. All right, so we'll get to the point. Running back Josh Jacobs, who I believe is the team captain for the Green Bay Packers, was arrested, and he was booked on multiple charges of domestic violence in Wisconsin. Now, Jacobs is 28, played for the Raiders for several years, and he was booked and charged with battery, domestic abuse, criminal damage to property, which means he destroyed some stuff of the lady, I assume, domestic abuse, disorderly conduct. But wait, there's more. Domestic abuse, strangulation, and suffocation, that's a big one, and intimidation of a victim. So according to jail records, the strangulation and suffocation charges, you might imagine, that is, well, that's going to get you in some real big trouble, and that is a felony. The other four charges are misdemeanors. Jacob's being held without bond, we were told, on late on Tuesday, without bond. Police originally were dispatched to his home. How about the fact he's spending the offseason in Wisconsin? I assume he spent all the time. I mean, it's possible maybe the Packers had some workouts or something like that. But this happened in Wisconsin and on Saturday over the weekend, and he was not arrested immediately. Normally, you're arrested right away, as I understand it. You don't normally wait a couple of days to investigate. In this case, they did, and then 3 days later, the thing happened on Saturday, and then they waited till Tuesday to put handcuffs on and give a mugshot to Josh Jacobs. All right, so that is a good jumping-off point, not for the Green Bay Packers, but for the talk show. So let's get into it. Let us discuss. The question, here's the question. Just how much trouble is Packers running back Josh Jacobs facing over this domestic violence arrest in Wisconsin? So my observations on this, I've got saltwater crocodile, doggy bag, and fax machine. And we will combine all of these things together, and we are going to do the hokey pokey. And put one foot in. We're going to take it out. We'll do the hokey pokey. All right, so number one.
1: Number one.
0: One, one, one.
1: Number one.
0: One, one, one, one.
1: Number one.
0: All right. Now, first of all, listen, you can't be beating people up. So obviously, if he did it, you know, he should pay a price for that. You can't be putting hands on people. That goes without saying. However, you can hop, skip, and jump around misdemeanors. Happens all the time. We get all worked into a lather in sports talk radio about people getting arrested, and then it's misdemeanor. It's nothing. In the big picture, if you're rich and you get a misdemeanor, it's nothing. Right? You know, felonies, they don't do a recess. There's no recess on a felony. All right. So in the grand scheme of the legal system in this country, misdemeanors are like a mosquito bite. I don't really worry about a mosquito bite, although the deadliest thing in the world is the mosquito. And yet, they don't make any movies about deadly mosquitoes, right? There's none of that. There's no intimidation or anything like that. The mosquito kills more people than anything. But the context is like a mosquito bite. Now, a felony, unlike a mosquito bite, which is a misdemeanor, a felony is like a saltwater crocodile, an apex predator, flesh-eating monster of the sea, if you will, the sea of misery. And that's what this could be. And it's not just a legal hiccup. It's a legal Himalayan expedition is what this is. And so domestic violence cases are not simple. I mean, very almost never simple. We've talked about it a lot. I went into sports radio, and I've talked a lot of legal cases over the years. Domestic violence, though, they're always messy. Think of it like a potluck, and there's no labels, and you're trying to guess what the F the food is. And it's always a he said, she said. There's almost never video of what happens, right, even in this age of video. So it's a he said, she said situation. It's rarely black and white. It's almost always 50 shades of gray with these, and it's like, who do you believe? And in the end, the key often comes down to physical evidence. And that's the part that doesn't lie. It doesn't blink physical evidence. It doesn't forget. It doesn't do drama. And while it might go away, meaning if there's bruises and things like that, the photographs, they last a long time. Now, page two. So the Packers running back Josh Jacobs, if you missed the beginning here, has been arrested on a domestic violence charge, bunch of charges against Josh Jacobs. Now, through his attorneys, he released a prepared statement. A prepared statement, and here is the statement from David Chesnoff, the attorney, said, quote, Josh vehemently denies the allegations, and this matter is in the early stages of investigation with important evidence that has not yet been made public. We ask for fairness and restraint while the judicial process takes its course, close quote. That is the attorney being paid by the Green Bay Packers running back Josh Jacobs, that is David Chesnoff. So the question, how do you pick apart this prepared statement from Josh Jacobs' defense attorney and vehemently denying the allegations in that prepared statement? So the statement, here's the way I'll break it down. So it's exactly what you get when you are a $47 million professional athlete and you can afford to hire a top-level defense attorney, right? And you hire a lawyer whose retainer has commas in it, and you just do. And you don't bring in a guy. This guy, I looked him up. I really didn't know much about this attorney, David Chesnoff. He looks right out of Central Casting. If you think of like I think he's in his 70s. He's an old, like he's a mob attorney guy from Vegas. Like he fits all the cliches of attorneys, defense attorneys. The guy over the years is the go-to guy. Mike Tyson hired him as a defense attorney. Cardi B, Shaquille O'Neal are among the celebrity clients that have hired him. If you're a celebrity and you get in legal trouble, who are you going to call? Many of these people call David Chesnoff, and he is a caricature of a Vegas defense attorney. He is, and he's got the hair, the look, the whole thing. And this isn't about really justice. Most of this stuff is not about justice. I've learned that as I've gotten older. When you have a lot of money and influence, it's about the wiggle. Wiggle, wiggle, wiggle. It's about wiggle room is what it's about. And when you look at it, money doesn't just talk here. It negotiates like a doggy bag filled with cash. It gives you a lot of wiggle, a lot of wiggle when you have that money. And so that statement, which was prepared by the defense team for Josh Jacobs, that to me was a message. It was a secret dog whistle for the district attorney's office, the judge, anyone else who likes to campaign and get donations for certain offices in Wisconsin, because the system bends for people that have resources. It's like justice is blind. It also loves direct deposit. So it really loves direct deposit. When the quote was vehemently denies from Josh Jacobs' attorney, and when you say that, you know, it's not just attorney speak, if you will. It's more than that. It's code. It's a code. We're buying some time here while we negotiate a safe landing, the landing zone. And spare me the whole early stages and all that stuff. I don't want to hear about that. That line that they toss out claiming that there's important evidence not yet made public. Let me tell you what my experience when an attorney, as my understanding of this, when an attorney says that line, that important evidence not yet made public, when I hear that line, that almost always means what? It almost always means we are hoping that something is out there that will surface that will help us, because we got nothing right now. Right. And we really want something that helps us so we can get a sweetheart plea deal, because that would be great. The felony strangulation charge is the whole enchilada. And that's what all this is about for the Green Bay Packers running back. Everything else is window dressing, and it's nothing in comparison. As a first offense, as far as we know, Josh Jacobs does not have any kind of criminal record that we could decipher other than some speeding tickets. So that is a Class H felony. What does that mean? That means that Josh Jacobs faces up to, that's a weasel term, up to 6 years in the Gray Bar Hotel, better known as prison, all meals paid for, free gym access and television, and you get a roommate, and also and or a $10,000 fine. So the goal of the defense, rather obvious here, is to get the downgraded felony from a felony to a misdemeanor. And then the migraine headache will go away a little bit. And you're still facing some NFL punishment. However, that's going to be rather small compared to actually going to jail. And again, if you did the crime, you do the time, and we'll see how this plays out. Now, final point. I got to mention this, because we've talked about these stories so many times over the years, and it just does not end. And there's no end in sight. So the team has entered the chat, the team from Northern Wisconsin, in a prepared statement of their own provided to state-sponsored NFL media, now run by ESPN. The Green Bay Packers said, "We are aware of the matter involving Josh Jacobs, and yep, as it is an ongoing legal situation, we will withhold further comment." Ding, ding, ding, ding, ding, ding, ding, ding, ding. Question. What did you make of the Packers' rather generic statement regarding Josh Jacobs and his arrest? So the Packers' statement here, let me break this down. I'll slice it and dice it. So the Packers' statement on Josh Jacobs has all of the emotional warmth of the manual for the refrigerator in your kitchen. It's a YAWN situation, a yawn. It reads like the Green Bay Packers, that football team from the frozen tundra. The Packers bravely stepping forward to say absolutely nothing at all. Absolutely nothing at all. The crisis management Swiss Army knife of damage control. And all professional sports teams, not just NFL, all professional sports teams remain undefeated in the category of say nothing while pretending it's something. And this is another example of that. The statement, it wasn't written by some modern executive. This prepared statement, it was ghostwritten by a fax machine from 1987. Okay. And it's just a reminder that the NFL, the most consistent performer in the National Football League is the copy and paste key. Every professional sports team has this quote with blanks in it. And they save it It's like, well, we are aware of the matter involving blank, as it is an ongoing legal situation. We, or insert team name, will withhold further comment. It's always been like that, right? It's as long as I've been around, this has been the thing. And just copy and paste it and keep humming along. La la la la la la la la la la la la la la la la la la la. Yeah, exactly. And so it's the four-step crisis lullaby is what it is. It's the classic four-leaf clover. Now, why do they all do this? Because you, A, acknowledge the story exists, so you're acknowledging it. B, you avoid admitting any kind of wrongdoing or liability. C, you buy time. And D, you prevent quotes from becoming evidence later, because you really said nothing. It's not like the defense team or the prosecution is going to say, well, we'd like to enter in as evidence, Your Honor, this quote from the Green Bay Packers. No one's going to do that. It's nothing there. There's no meat on the bone. And it's also traditional courtroom advice going back to the early days of the court system back in the Roman times, where you say as little as possible while acknowledging that you are aware of said issue, or in layman's terms, let the legal process play out before doing anything. It is the Ben Maller Show. What do you think is going to happen here? I've seen everything that I could find about the Josh Jacobs story, and it's really hanging on that felony. It depends on what kind of physical evidence they have at this point and what kind of check, or as we said, a doggy bag Josh Jacobs can cut for some people that are trying to win elections in Wisconsin and have some influence over the judicial system in the state of Wisconsin. You got to know who. I just love the fact that he knew right away to contact this lawyer. Did the Packers have this guy's number? Did Josh Jacobs have it? This is also the guy, the attorney that defended Henry Ruggs, the guy that killed the young lady and she burned up in her car with her dog. And this is the attorney that defended him. And Henry Ruggs about to get out of jail, I guess, apparently. It is the Ben Maller Show, 877-99 on Fox. That's 877-996-6369. If you'd like to be part on X at Ben Maller. Tomorrow's a newbie night, so if you're one of our regulars, you want to call up, or if you're a newbie and you want to get your reps in right now, you can do that. 877-99 on Fox. 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So we have a price gouging update and no show. Price gouging update and no show. We'll get to all of that, and we will do it next. However, it is the A blockity block, and let's see if we can find out. Is there a leprechaun in the building? Do we have
2: number two?
0: Yeah. 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
14: Lows around 62 overnight under mainly clear skies. Winds out of the southeast around 5 miles per hour. Mainly sunny skies again Wednesday. High temperatures reach up to 87. Lows level off around 58 Wednesday night. Mainly clear. Dry with temps a bit above average Thursday and Friday, and highs from the upper 70s to the mid 80s. From the Weatherology Weather Center, I'm meteorologist Paul Trombley on 99.3 The Fan, Winona. Currently 68.
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0: Ben Maller Show. Coming up later this hour, we will have Maller to the third degree, also the Insta trivia. Chatting right now with the police blotter story from the NFL, the captain of the Green Bay Packers, Josh Jacobs. He's got some explaining to do. Yes. I don't know how your Tuesday went. I'm going to go out on a limb and say Josh Jacobs has had better Tuesdays. He was arrested on a domestic violence charge, a bunch of charges. So we talked about that, and we'll get back into the conversation. In the meantime, you want to join us, 877-99 on Fox. That's 877-996-6369. You can say hello on X at Ben Maller. You can chat it up with Lorena, the FSR tech queen.
1: Hi, Bill.
0: Quiet. Quiet time. It's like a library.
1: No.
0: How dare you. Going to HR. Koopaloop, a Bronco fan. That's a Bronco fan.
2: I eat the rest of it and get fat.
0: Yeah, clearly. Your comments can and will be used against you in the court of the Maller Militia, the Kangaroo Court. Back to it. Coming up later, we'll get to price gouging and nowhere to be seen, not around. Nowhere to be seen, not around. We'll get to those stories as well. And Late Night Drug Tester writes in, he says, I'm really surprised you don't have more ad reads for Bail Bondsman. I'm sure you are the number one radio show listened to by officers and the perps they are hauling to jail.
1: That's a good point.
0: You know, we do very well with the good guys and the bad guys. They love the show. And I have heard from police officers that have said that they have pulled people over and they've ended up arresting them for like DUI and stuff, and they've had our show on while they're ending up getting arrested. Like in their car, like as they were driving around. And so I have heard that. King Rory writes in from Wisconsin. He says, do you think this silly little legal issue will be wrapped up by June 21st because Jacobs has a youth football camp in Green Bay that day? Or should I tell my friend he should ask for his money back? That's a little tough. It's May 27th today.
1: No bail, right?
0: No bail, yeah, no bail.
1: Not looking good.
0: Yeah, that's a tough one. Yeah, this is going to go on for a while. Mark the Walker writes in. He says he's in Rochester. Legend on the show, Mark the Walker. He says handcuffs are running rampant lately in the NFL. Just ask Mike Vrabel and Diana Rossini. Yeah, but that was all for fun. You know, nobody got arrested. That was just some playtime. You know, they were having a good time. Let's see here. Yefimi in Chicago says, can't express employment professionals get Weed Man a job? That is the ultimate test. Well, Weed Man would have to want a job. See, the whole thing about express employment professionals, if you want a job, they will help you get a job. That's the bit. Weed Man is very content to sit around all day watching YouTube videos. That's what he likes. That's what he loves. He's all about that action. Now, Chip in the Q's writes in and says, A+, Chip was at one of the original Maller meet and greets we did years ago in Syracuse. Chip was there. Dale was there. We had a professor from Syracuse who showed up, a couple other people. So it was a good time. Anyway, Chip in the Q says, A+ on the Maller monologue, if Josh Jacobs goes to prison for this offense, not only will he be provided with three hots and a cot, but also all of the make and whoopee he probably will not want. Yeah, I don't know that he'd want that. He might. Who knows? He might get involved in it and be all about that action. Mr. Irrigation writes in and says, I believe the best justice money can buy is the term you were looking for. I gave you a version of that. I just used other verbs and words and all that stuff. That's how that went. Mr. Irrigation, how dare you? Mikey Cano, don't you know, says 702 Mafia. Supermarket Steve says, I really miss the NFL Book'em. So does anyone, my idea was, since it's kind of late in the game and all that, and it would be unfair to have a round-robin draft, if we did the bingo version of NFL Book'em. That would be completely legal, right? Coop, your thoughts as the producer of the show. My vision here, I think we have a bingo thing at the Maller Mansion. So I'll bring it in. I got to make sure there's 32 little balls in there. And then we'll assign a number. If we do this, we'll assign a number. Everyone will get a number. Or each team will have a number. And then we'll just randomly pull out the numbers.
1: Pick numbers.
0: Exactly.
1: I like this idea.
0: It's a good idea, right?
2: Well,
0: okay, so now it's cool. Coop's already pausing. He's already pausing. There's no need to pause.
1: Why are you pausing?
2: Asking a question.
0: What?
2: Because in previous years, you've done ridiculous things like...
0: There's no ridiculous things.
2: Yes.
0: That's bull crap.
2: Arrests that have already happened before the draft apply to the team that you get.
0: Yes. Yes, that's the rule. It's even...
2: That's so ridiculous.
0: That's not ridiculous.
2: I mean,
0: that is not ridiculous.
2: It was ridiculous.
0: It's a blind lottery.
2: It was ridiculous before. I mean, it's not as ridiculous if we're doing this bingo thing.
0: Yeah.
2: But,
0: okay.
2: But in the past, it was blatant cheating by you.
0: It was no cheating at all.
2: Okay.
0: Bitter.
2: Past arrest counted, and then Ben would be like, and it's my name on the show, so I draft first.
0: Well,
2: and then he picks the
0: rule
2: and then he picks the team that's got a bunch of arrests already.
0: If they whack me, you guys will still have jobs. I'll be out of work. You won't be out of work if they get rid of the show. You'll work with some other jabroni that's here. So I have more liability here, okay? Come on. Anyway, all right.
1: Are we going to make actual bingo cards with, like, the different...
0: No, it's a bingo. It's a thing.
2: She's never played this. She's never played the Book'em.
0: You don't know what the Book'em is. So the Book'em is, we each go around. We used to have an update person. Now the room's dark over there. So it'd just be the three of us.
1: Eddie.
0: And then we'll break it down. And so there's some math involved in this. Are you good with math?
1: I'm okay.
0: You're okay. So there's 32 teams, and there's now. Are we going to add a listener, or should it just be us, or should we have a listener be part of it?
2: Oh, but then which listener gets to be?
0: Right? Then it becomes a problem. And then somebody will get upset and annoyed.
1: That could also be a draft lottery. What are those little, you take all the names and put them into the little board and they go, bring.
0: Yeah. No? Yeah. So if there's 32 teams and then you divide that by three, then we would each get like 10 teams.
1: What if there's two wild cards?
0: 10.5. Well, I guess, there's 32, so somebody's going to get one less team. So let's do the math. So if we have then 32... If we bring a listener in and we divide that by four, that would work.
2: Make it Marcel.
1: I love Marcel.
0: That's not a bad idea. All right. So, yeah, I think it works better if there's a fourth person because then it's eight. Each gets eight teams rather than an odd number of teams. So, all right. So we agree we should bring this back to Book'em. It's late in the game, but if we do it this way, it's legal. Nobody can bitch about it, right? There's no funny business going on.
1: I like it.
0: All right. Wonderful. So Supermarket Steve and all you other guys who are complaining about the Book'em, we'll bring it back. Yeah, Yefimi says you got to bring it back. Big board, all that stuff. Now, are we going to do this in alphabetical order? Well, we'll figure that out later. Let's go to the phones. Andrew. Big night for guys named Andrew on the show. Andrew is in Bakersfield, California. Hello, Andrew.
3: Hello, Ben. Analytically, I stole the hot wings.
0: I did see some more crap that was put on the refrigerator regarding the hot wings. Although I did not have a chance to catch Jason. He took off right after his show, so I saw him, but I didn't have a chance to talk to him. He sprinted out of the building, likely upset because of the chicken wings.
3: Yeah. So in honor of Ben Simmons' championship and not trying to be hurtful, but your inability to pronounce Shai Gilgeous's middle last name.
0: Well, my pronunciation's fine. I think you should go get your hearing checked.
3: Okay. Well, that's an option. But I have a nickname for Shai Gilgeous. It's Shai the Fish Gilgeous Alexander. Okay.
0: Okay.
3: Imagine a trout.
0: Yeah. First of all, that's tremendously stupid. That's my first thought.
3: Okay. Great. Now let me imagine a trout standing on its tail at the right elbow. I picture a left-hander, and he's got his side fin holding the ball. Yeah. He flops to the right, he flops to the left, and he shoots the ball.
0: Yeah. How about you imagine my right fist heading towards your forehead? How about that?
3: Well, I would dodge, I'm quick.
0: Aren't you blind? I thought you couldn't dodge that. I could No.
3: Well, I can sense.
0: Oh, you can sense. Oh, you have increased.
2: He's
0: senses.
2: Like Daredevil.
0: Okay. Yeah, because I've heard that when you go blind, your other senses reach a higher plane. Is that correct?
3: Right.
0: Yeah.
3: Yes.
0: All right. Good. All right.
3: But Shay the Fish. All right. Thanks.
0: Never call again. All right. All right. Thank you. Go away. Hang up on yourself. He'll call tomorrow. He's not a newbie. He'll call tomorrow. Let's go to Steve, who's in South Carolina. It is the Ben Maller Show. Hello, Steve. Welcome. This is the part you talk, Steve.
4: Steve from South Dakota.
0: Oh, what did I say? Did I not say that? South Dakota? Yes. Hello, Steve. That would be you. This is the part you talk here. Oh, by the way, the price gouging. We have a price gouging update. They're now estimating for Game 3 of the NBA Finals at Madison Square Garden, the Knickerbockers, and right now the Thunder, maybe the Spurs, if they come back and win, that two tickets now they're saying could sell for over $1 million. Most expensive NBA final seat ever, if that actually does happen. You don't seem impressed by that, Steve, in South Dakota.
4: Nah, not really. I've been alive for 78 years.
0: Oh, congratulations.
4: 23-year veteran. Now, just giving you a little background.
0: Yeah.
4: I went in 1967, served till 1990. I want to go with... How come they never say, like the Green Bay Packers, our thoughts and prayers are with Mrs. Jacobs?
0: Well, I don't think he's married to the woman, well, so they wouldn't say Mrs. Jacobs. She's not Mrs. Jacobs.
4: But you ever notice they never talk about, I tell you what, you try and hit my woman, I was married 51 years till she passed.
0: Yeah.
4: That woman would have shot me.
0: Well, I understand. I mean, but there's also, you don't know what actually happened, right? I mean,
4: there are
0: cases that, Steve, you know, you don't know. It's a he said, she said, unless there's video, you know, and there are cases where guys get.
1: Heard they do have evidence, which is why there is no bail.
0: Well, supposedly, yeah, I mean, that's true. So we'll see what happens. But there are cases where these things end up looking bad.
4: Again, but
0: and
4: if
0: then,
4: your daughter called you up in the middle of the night, said, Daddy, he hit me.
0: Yeah,
4: you ain't gonna go over there and kick his butt. I know.
0: This is not my daughter, but I understand what you're saying. I hear your point. You didn't call about that. What did you call about?
4: I called about Jackson Dart. You know, I served airborne infantry. I wore two berets, a green one and a black one, before they gave them to everybody.
0: Well, thank you for your service.
4: You're welcome. But here's the deal with Jackson Dart. I fought for everybody's freedom.
0: Okay.
4: So
0: what is that?
4: Say whatever you want. I don't care. This is America.
0: Oh, yeah. You can do what you want. But we live in the age of social media now, Steve, where everyone gets to complain about everything. So that's
4: well, I know.
0: Yeah.
4: But you got to figure out there's 340 million people.
0: Yeah.
4: So if a couple hundred people are, who cares?
0: No, it's something to talk about. Jackson Dart's going to be fine.
4: Oh,
0: and you know, the way this works, you've been around longer than me, Steve. If Jackson Dart is good, no one will care. If Jackson Dart sucks, people will care. So it just depends how you play.
4: Agree.
0: If as long as he plays well, he's got nothing to worry about. If he stinks, then they'll say, look at this. So.
4: You know, it's like me. I think Bob Gibson's the greatest pitcher ever played. I'm sure you got 10 others you think that are way better.
0: Well, it depends what playoffs or regular season. I hear you, because in your life experience, Bob Gibson was the greatest of all time and all that, and I got you. All right, I got to go, Steve, but call anytime.
4: Hey, but I just want to say I do like your show.
0: Well, thank you, Steve. I appreciate that. We're here for you, buddy. If you want to hang out with us, come call up whenever you want. We'll give you a dopey nickname. You can be a character in the show, okay, buddy?
4: All right, man. You have a great day,
0: brother.
4: You, brother.
0: There's the great Steve in South Dakota. It is the Ben Maller Show. We've got Maller to the third degree. By the way, the no-show, not around. Where'd he go? Jacoby Brissett, not attending the Cardinals OTAs. He's trying to get a new contract, except he sucks. That seems to be a problem. It's like being the lowest-rated talk show host trying to get a new contract. Well, they can get somebody else to be the lowest-rated talk show host. Time now for the Insta Trivia. And here we go. Only 21 players in Major League Baseball history have hit 4 home runs in a game. And that's since 1900. Me and only Eugenio Suarez are the only players with four dingers in a game that we lost. Again, 21 players in baseball history have hit four home runs in a game since 1900, and Eugenio Suarez, A. Eugenio Suarez is his actual name. I call him Gino. And blank are the only players to hit four home runs in a game and have their team lose. That is the Insta Trivia, the answer. We'll get to it. We'll do it next.
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5: 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The Odd Couple with Rob Parker and Kelvin Washington. 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And The Ben Maller Show. 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

0: 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Yeah, you're on YouTube, so help us out. 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You don't want to miss out on that, and you help us out. We're a little overnight show. We're competing against these highly promoted daytime shows that get all the marketing budget. In fact, the company doesn't even include this show in a lot of the marketing for Fox Sports Radio. So we need your help. Help us out. Do us a solid. Yes, Ben Maller Show on the YouTube. Thank you. Time now for the Insta trivia, and here we go. So there's only been 21 players in baseball history that have hit 4 home runs in a game. And since 1900, blank and Eugenio Suarez are the only players with 4 dingers in a game where they lost. So again, 21 players all time in baseball have hit 4 home runs, but since 1900, only Eugenio Suarez and blank have hit 4 home runs in a game their team lost. So that is the question. What is the answer? Erno Rubik's from Rubik's Cube is the answer. Matt, the Warrior Raider A's fan from Maller Prop Guy, and sometimes about a Tom Brady roast. We do miss him. Yeah, a legend. Who else do we have? Burger Man got it right. Bad job by him. Beer Drinking Brian from Shane in Des Moines. Frank Thomas, who's 58 today, from Late Night Direct Tester. What say you, Lorena?
1: Dopey.
0: Is it Dopey? No, it's Bob Horner, who died on Tuesday. Now, we can push back Maller to the third degree, Cooper, if you want. You want to push it back? You want to do
2: sure
0: it? All right, we'll push it back. For timing reasons, we are going to push, and really for ratings reasons, because we are ultimately worried about the ratings. We want to have the highest ratings possible for Maller to the third degree. So we're going to time shift. We'd like to alert all the affiliates down the line. We're going to time shift Maller to the third degree. That'll be coming up here next
1: hour. Make sure you update that on your rundown,
0: yeah,
1: Ben.
0: Yeah, I'll send that out so that that guy eating chili in his tidy whities, the truck stop fungus guy.
3: This is my nightmare.
0: Yeah, he gets that updated. Mike McDonald had a farm, E-I-E-I-O. He's also the coach of the Seattle Seahawks, and he was asked about having to go back after winning the Super Bowl. He said the Seahawks mindset is, he said, quote, "We want to run it forward," is what it means. He said they want to run forward. Does that mean that they're not going to get any help from the referees this year on phantom two-point conversions, which is what they got last year against the Rams? That's what fueled the Seattle Seahawks. I know J.J. and Renton shaking his head, but that's the reality. They got a phantom 2 points. Is that not going to happen? Did we not get that in the script this year in the NFL? Is that right?
4: We are.
0: Hey, it's Maller here. 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
6: Oklahoma City leads the NBA's West Finals 3-2 after a home win over the Spurs, 127-114. Shai Gilgeous-Alexander with 32 points. On free throws, he was 16 for 17. Game 6 is in San Antonio on Thursday. The NBA's Coach of the Year is Joe Mazzulla of Boston. To the NHL, Vegas completed a 4-game sweep in the West Final, beating Colorado 2-1. The Avs had the league's best record in the regular season. The LA Chargers gave safety Derwin James a 3-year extension. Chiefs quarterback Patrick Mahomes returned to the field at OTAs after his knee surgery in December. Packers running back Josh Jacobs was arrested. He's facing 5 domestic abuse charges. The Dodgers won 15-6 over Colorado. The Yankees were 15-1 winners at Kansas City. And Pittsburgh handed the Cubs a 10th straight loss, 12-1. I'm Steve DeSager.
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Well, the green team and a dream as I yell over the music here. Welcome in the beginning of another hour of the Ben Maller Show as we are in the air everywhere. Cheek to cheek as we are deliciously dense. Coast to coast, border to border, and beyond on the vast and majestically powerful microphones of FSR emanating live from the ride. It's a bumpity bumpity night and a bumpity bumpity ride on the rocky road. Guaranteed human from the world famous Fox Sports Radio studios, where Wayne from Duluth complains that there's too much energy. Wayne would like a boring talk show host to do boring talk radio. But Wayne reminds us this hour made possible by our friends at Tire Rack for over 40 years. 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And with that, we're back at it here in this hour number three as we are side.

0: buy side. Bloviating it. We have Maller to the third degree time shifter. We have the riddle of the day. A lot of bits. Too much or not enough. The Queen of Hearts. It's heavy on the bits. If you want to send a question in for the Queen of Hearts, do that right now. Hashtag Queen of Hearts. And we'll use that later on as well. And too much or not enough. Our lead this hour, though, is from Boston, where the Boston Celtics were eliminated by the lowly Philadelphia 76ers. How embarrassing in the first round. However, the awards are given out based on the regular season. Head coach Joe Mazzulla, who famously called the NBA's Coach of the Year award stupid. Well, did you see what happened? I think you can tell what's about to happen here. If you haven't heard yet, perhaps not. Well, Joe Mazzulla was given the NBA Coach of the Year award. Yeah, let him play Joe. Let him play Joe. And the quote that he gave during the season, he said, "Don't need it." When asked back a few months ago about possibly winning the NBA Coach of the Year, he said, "Don't need it. I think it's a stupid award." Joe Mazzulla said they shouldn't have it. And it's more about the players. It's more about the work that the staff puts in. It's just that simple. He said, "I really don't ever want to be asked or talk about it again," he said. "It's just that dumb." Dumb, da dum, dum, dum. So the players play. It's all about them, Mazzulla said. Quote continues, "The staff works their asses off. I'm grateful to have them," close quote. So that is a good jumping off point. Let us discuss the question. Give me the word. I love words. Give me the word for Celtics coach Joe Mazzulla being named the NBA's Coach of the Year after calling the award, quote, stupid. So my views on this, I've got Six Pack, Gopher, and HGTV. And we will combine all of these random things together. And we are going to pick somebody's brain. I don't know who. But we're going to pick somebody's brain. So now, first of all, the word that we are going to use here is a word that Al Michaels used to use all the time. The word is farcical. That is the word we're going to use, farcical. Joe Mazzulla basically told the NBA world, "Keep your stupid trophy. I don't want your trophy," is what he said. He yelled. And the league looked at him. The people that vote for this, the media elites in the NBA looked at this and they looked at him and they said, "Nah, you take it anyway. It's your award." You talk about the dramatic irony. It turns out that following a complete roster overhaul, one that saw the Celtics say bye-bye to core pieces like Kristaps Porzingis, Drew Holiday, and average Al Horford. They also lost Jason Tatum for 62 games because of, snap, crackle, pop goes the Achilles. And the Boston basketball team still finished second in the Eastern Conference before they were decommissioned in the opening round of the playoffs. So apparently Joe Mazzulla hates the Coach of the Year award so much, I guess he went out and won it to kind of prove a point. Is what he did, unless he had no intention of winning it. He just seems like a very, like a space cadet. There's a lot going on with Joe Mazzulla. There's a lot of things going on here. Or it's the universe, the football universe, rewarding pure indifference. Just absolute indifference. Now, this is classic modern marketing. It's like the anti-brand officially becomes the brand. As the rebels out there. And only in a place like Boston do you call an award stupid. Multiple times the Coach of the Year award stupid, and you win it anyway. That's what happened here. And then still look, I'm sure, visibly annoyed if you can find Joe Mazzulla, who's likely hanging out with some Buddhist monks somewhere up in the hills. And so Joe Mazzulla accepting the highest individual coaching honor, the Coach of the Year, and the exact same way that if, like, you were a teenager and your mom and dad got you for Christmas or Hanukkah a six-pack of socks, you would be disgusted. You would be so freaking annoyed You're like, I looked forward to this all year, and you got me socks. But yes, you need socks. I know I need socks, but that's not a gift. I don't want that gift. That's not a good gift. That's something you buy in June or July. You don't buy socks in December. What's wrong with you? All right, secondly, to Cleveland, the autopsy continues on those choking cadavers who embarrass themselves. So much so, Dick in Dayton hasn't called in a while. He's so embarrassed by the Cleveland basketball team, unless he doesn't even know they lost. So the fallout from the Cavaliers getting a broom shoved up their caboose, if you will, by the Knickerbockers. Now, we have learned that the team, that would be the Cleveland basketball team, has decided on the future of Kenny Atkinson. Are they A, going to fire Kenny Atkinson, B, going to retain Kenny Atkinson, or C, haven't decided yet? So the answer, reveal answers, according to Shams Charania, he tells us it's B. So if you pick B, you're a winner. Kenny Atkinson is going to return as the head coach of the Cavaliers for a third season. He is coming back. So the question, can you explain what message the Cavs are sending by retaining Kenny Atkinson as the head coach after being absolutely embarrassed in the Eastern Conference Finals? So you absolutely quit. That team quit, and you're going to keep the coach. So by keeping Kenny Atkinson on the payroll after getting the broom here, what that did, all right, it sent a message, an unmistakable message. And the message it sent from the ownership and the front office is we are very happy with compliant. We like compliant. We love analytics. And we want our coach to be analytically driven and just repeat the dogma that we have. And this is our perfect coach because we've got a bunch of nerds and they decide when guys play and how many minutes they play. And this dodo brain over here just does whatever he's told. He's a middle manager and not a feel of the game coach. Not, hey, let me do the eye test. No. So they chose the process over the pulse because that team had no pulse against the Knickerbockers in the Eastern Finals. And they decided, I want obedience over on-court instincts. And the same thing with Joe Mazzulla in Boston, although we're talking obviously about the Cavaliers here. And they're saying, hey, we do not want a traditional coach. We don't want a traditional coach. We want a mere messenger pigeon to repeat the company line, to protect the data department. That is what we want here. And Atkinson, at this point, he is a corporate gopher, is what he is. He's printing PowerPoints out and nodding on cue. That's the move here. Cleveland is doubling down, down, down, down. They're doubling down on a guy who defended James Harden's defense. Now, I realize these coaches are supposed to stand by your players. When somebody is that guilty of malfeasance, they go completely AWOL. You don't need to defend them. You need to rip them is what you need to do. He blamed team concepts rather than lack of defensive ability. And Atkinson also famously said the thing that will haunt him, like a poltergeist, the rest of his career. Kenny Atkinson said that after three games, the Cleveland Cavaliers analytically had the lead in the series. That expected shots made, and the analytics said that they had won. That's the guy, the ownership said, we love this guy, we want him back. The Cavs didn't lose the series. They lost the algorithm, unfortunately. And so it's not a guy coaching. That's a guy guzzling the nerd Kool-Aid. Can I have more? No, you've had too much. I want more nerd Kool-Aid. Give me the nerd Kool-Aid. Come on. Come on now. That's what that is. Now, back in my day when I was a young pup, if your team got swept and gave up and quit, like choking dogs, somebody lost their job. The coach normally lost their job. Instead, in the modern era, in Cleveland, you are rewarded. You just rewarded a guy who refused to call out the obvious failures of his star players because he's intimidated about their feelings. Because they're soft. He's admitting the players are soft. Otherwise, you'd call them out. And Atkinson's flaw is this absolute obsession with analytics, and absent of instinct, that's the issue. Ignoring his lying eyes, if you will. Trust the model. Trust what, if we shoot the shots in certain spots on the court, we're going to win the game. No, you lost. You lost all the games, dummy. And it's like Joe Mazzulla would say, control the controllables, which made me want to poke his eyes out. Control the controllables. The Cavs organization would rather be right on their tablets where they have the analytical programs. They'd rather be right on the tablet than right on the scoreboard. All right, final thought. We now go to the Oregon Trail, where sports business insiders tell us that this guy Tom Dundon, who? Well, Tom Dundon owns the professional basketball team in the state of Oregon, and he is, the expectation is he will do everything in his power to move the Trailblazers out of Portland. He's essentially giving an ultimatum to the wokester moonbat politicians in Portland that regularly allow the lunatics to take over that fine city. So the public financing, it's essentially, hey, give us some public financing, what we want for our arena. We have a list of demands. And if you don't meet our demands, then we're going to leave. And NBA owners never, ever reject a relocation. And the reason they don't reject a relocation is because they want to have the option to stick it to some local politicians and possibly move their franchises. And they also get paid. There's a relocation fee that teams have to pay when franchises relocate. So the question, do you buy the scuttlebutt about owner Tom Dundon taking steps to say bye-bye to Portland for the Trailblazers? So if you follow this story at all, the Blazers fired around 70 employees, many of them longtime employees. And the owner got up at the dais, did an interview, and said, yeah, you know, we don't want any of our employees to be bored. We want them to do more work, which just sounds like the radio business. Holy crap. So he's cut so many corners. How many corners has he cut? He's cut so many corners here. He's basically running the franchise like an episode of HGTV's Flip or Flop. That's what this is, right? It's cheap paint, cheap labor, and then boom goes the dynamite. You sell the franchise to some other politicians. You get the tax breaks you want, and you relocate the franchise somewhere else. Now, there's a theory going around that Tom Dundon would like to get the Blazers to Seattle because that's going to be an expansion team. He said, well, I can move the Trailblazers. I'm guessing the people of Seattle would rather have the team called the Supersonics back if they do get pro bouncy ball again. So anyway, he's cost-cutting and all that. It's a warning label. And what does the warning label say? You don't lay off that amount of employees, long-time loyal employees for your team. You don't cancel T-shirt giveaways and outlaw two-way players from traveling and demanding everyone checks out of their hotel room and they don't have to pay extra fees and all that. You don't do all that stuff unless you're preparing to crank up the old boombox and play Elvis Presley's Heartbreak Hotel, which means it's going to be Heartbreak City. That's it. We've seen this movie many times over the years, the old St. Louis Rams, the Montreal Expos. You can look at the big board there. You starve the market, you blame the market, you abandon the market and move on. That's what the Sonics did. They had that oil baron that came in from Oklahoma. He said, well, I want money for a stadium and all this stuff. It's like the sequel. It feels less like an arena negotiation and more like a hostage video where the hostage is the leaders, the people of Portland. And it's a shakedown. They have really good lighting, though, so it's not like not bad lighting. That's good. They have good lighting. And Tom Dundon will smile. This guy's going to smile at you. He's going to shake hands. He's going to tell you, I'm not doing this. I'm not going to relocate the franchise. And then very quietly, he's going to slide a legal letter, demanding that the franchise get X amount of dollars or they're going to relocate across the table like it's a check at dinner. And you got to give the credit card and all that stuff. So taxpayers, get ready. Dundon asking to get a blank check and a foot rub. Good luck on that. Good luck on that. You can practically hear the Mayflower moving vans in the parking lot. It is the Ben Maller Show. And you know what you can hear right now? You can hear the big voice guy right now. Here you go, right there. Hit that big voice guy. Hit that button. That's the button. That's it.
1: It's Maller.
2: Yeah. How about that?
1: To
0: I heard about
1: third
0: it.
1: Degree. This is when Big Ben gets grilled.
0: And the Coop Da Loop.
3: Well, Jason Kelce said on his podcast that the NFL has always been synonymous with Sundays, and that Sunday always being an event helped the NFL get as big as it is. And now he's worried that the league is getting away from that with all of these different games across different days of the week. Ben, do you think that's a bad thing?
0: It's not a bad thing. It's times change. The NFL wants global domination. That's what they want. And it's like picking in the brain. What are we going to do tonight? We're going to take over and dominate the world. That's the NFL's mantra. And so it's really to squeeze every dollar out of TV. I know why the NFL's doing it. Like they want more money. TV's like, all right, you've fully monetized Sunday and Sunday night. So let's do Monday. Give me a Wednesday. Give me a Friday. And so that's why they're doing it. This is greedy. There is a breaking point. I don't believe we're near the breaking point yet. I will tell you, these international games are going to piss a lot of people off when every team's playing international games. That'll be a bigger problem than playing games at different days of the week. Next!
3: Jaylen Brown made the All-NBA second team for the second time in his career, but he felt like he was snubbed for first-team honors.
0: Yeah.
3: During a live stream, Brown suggested it has something to do with, quote, how I use my platform, and that he's not the most liked player in the media. Ben, do you think those things have anything to do with it?
0: In his head, yeah, like he's convinced that he loves playing the victim. A lot of these, they love playing the victim. Oh, my God, the world's out to get me, and this is going to be the driving force for Jaylen Brown and all that stuff. I don't believe it's that deep. He was good. There were other players that were ahead of him at his position, and so that's why Jaylen Brown didn't make the first team All-NBA and all that. But now he can play with a bigger chip on his shoulder, so it's good for the Celtics. Next!
3: Several teams reportedly expressed interest in Kawhi Leonard at the deadline, and now it's being reported that he's drawing interest again. Kawhi is being linked to the Heat, the Warriors, and even the Detroit Pistons.
0: Yeah.
3: Ben, do you think Kawhi leaves L.A.?
0: Yeah, I'm fine if they trade. Kawhi, he actually played pretty well this year, and he played a lot and all that. I just don't trust the guy, and I'm over it. All the excitement, all the optimism with Kawhi Leonard, he has been such a dope with the Clippers, where he doesn't care about basketball. He cares more about his no-show job than he does playing for the Clippers. I'm fine if they get rid of him. I'd trade him to the Pistons because they have younger players who the Clippers can get. And the one thing about Ballmer, though, he's always gonna have a competitive team. He's not going to tank, so I'm happy about that. They'll get some decent talent in return for Kawhi Leonard wherever he ends up. And if somebody's dumb enough to trade for Kawhi, knock yourself out. You got to pay that bill for that no-show gardening job. All right, there it is. Mallory, third degree. How did we do?
3: You passed us.
0: That is a win. Put it on the board. Winner, winner, winner. Chicken dinner. Time now for the Maller Riddle of the Day. Here's the Maller Riddle of the Day. Here we go. This is the Maller Riddle of the Day, and nobody else has this. All right, so Steve Sarkisian, head coach at Texas, went viral recently goofing on he goofed on Ole Miss. So the most popular major for Coach Steve Sarkisian's Texas Longhorns is blank. The football team is blank. That is the Maller Riddle of the Day. The answer, we'll get to it, and we will do it next. However, it is the A blockity blockity blocky, and I'm trying to count what hour we're at right now. Let's see here.
4: Number three.
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16: Lows around 62 overnight under mainly clear skies. Winds out of the southeast around 5 miles per hour. Mainly clear skies again Wednesday. Daytime highs approaching 87. Mainly clear skies Wednesday night. Lows dip down to about 58. Upper 70s Thursday, turning warmer on Friday with highs in the mid-80s. From the Weatherology Weather Center, I'm meteorologist Paul Trombley on 99.3 The Fan, Winona. Currently 66.
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0: Bill Miller and you're locked in. It is the Ben Maller Show as we continue on all night, every night during the week. And I do need a game show contestant. If you'd like to play, call right now at 877-99 on Fox. We have Too Much or Not Enough. A few minutes away, we'll pay off the Maller Riddle of the Day. You can answer that on X at Ben Maller. The Queen of Hearts coming up later this hour. Hashtag Queen of Hearts if you're able to spell that. Most of you can't. If you want to send a question in for Lorena, we'll also take some calls. We'll open up some lines at that point later this hour. So a lot going on. You can say hello to Lorena, FSR Tech Queen.
1: Hi, Bill.
0: No. Eat your little snacks.
1: Leave
0: me alone.
1: Do you want some chips, Bill?
0: No. I'm fasting. Do not bother me. And Koopaloop at A Bronco Fan. That's A Bronco Fan. Your comments can and will be used against you in the kangaroo court of the Maller Militia. So deal with it. Deal with it. Back to it. And here's the Maller Riddle of the Day. Steve Sarkisian somewhat recently went viral taking a shot at Ole Miss. He said that they had the top major at Ole Miss was basket weaving. And so people looked it up and said the most popular major for Coach Steve Sarkisian's Texas Longhorns football team is blank. All right, what is it? That's the question. All right, does anyone know the answer? We go to the great unwashed here to try to find said answer. And Funkology, guessed by Rob the Goatman. What do we have here? Team Marcel, guessed by Shane in Des Moines. I did see Donut Kelly pop up. I haven't seen her in a while. She popped up on the radar I saw earlier. What else do we have? Let's see. A page down. Basket weaving from Josh in Nebraska. Regional studies of exotic dance from Late Night Drug Tester. Well, of course, many of us study that. What do we have here? Page down. The major is the five knuckle shuffle from Bobby in Florida. Driver's Ed with Blind Scott from Random Ryan in Carolina. Boogity, boogity, boogity, boogity, boogity, boogity, boogity, boogity. Far Out Dave going with massive Micronesian mosquitoes making many mini mysterious molasses meatballs mashing something else. Yeah. Sock knitting was guessed by Ferg Dog. That's his answer. Housekeeping from King Rory. Horticulture with a minor in a tomato plant development. Oh, look at me. I'm hanging out with Earl Weaver. Well, that's pretty cool. That's nice of Earl to take me to his tomato garden. Intro to pole dancing, guessed by Robbie the Mariner Fan. What else do we have? Let's see. Page down. Majored in engineering so they can build a basement in the Alamo. Well, the Alamo's not in Austin, but I get what your joke is still funny. Basket weaving 101 from Donkey Sausage. Costume technology from JT the Wingman outside Knoxville, Tennessee. Bill says, I didn't understand the riddle of the day, so I can't give you a real answer. Yeah, because it's always very important to give a real answer. Sex Ed from Courtesy Flusher. How to slice bread from Trucker Joe. We in here talking about slice bread. Can't read that. All right, Lorena, do you have an answer, Lorena? Do you have an answer?
1: I was going to go with American Sign Language.
0: American Sign Language. Fine answer. Unfortunately, that is incorrect. It turns out the most popular major for the Texas Longhorns football team. I didn't even give the... What are you doing? I had to give the answer.
1: Was the answer.
0: No, the answer is not the football team. What are you doing? My God, at least wait. The answer is physical culture and sports is the major for the Texas Longhorns football team. 19 players have that as the major. Now, technically, if you want to get technical, the most popular major is no major listed. 49 Texas Longhorn players have not listed a major. So technically that would be, it's odd like that. It's odd like that. All right, you know what's odd? Not odd is a game show. And here we go.
2: We've endured too many of these.
3: Is it too much or not enough?
4: Enough already.
0: Right, so we got a couple people lined up to play. And one guy hung up already. So I got the ones and the twos. I got to go one or two.
1: Number two.
0: Okay, well, you have picked our guy Jimmy from St. Paul. Hello, Jimmy.
4: Hey, what's going on, Ben? Good choice, Lorena.
0: Jimmy, how's everything in St. Paul?
4: Good, man. Good. It's just same old. Getting hot here, so enjoying the sun a little bit finally.
0: Make sure to enjoy those mosquitoes.
4: Yeah. I haven't seen them yet.
0: Oh, no? Don't they say, when Minnesota, when I was there, they said it's beautiful in the summer. It's the land of 10,000 lakes, and it's also the land of 10 million mosquitoes. Isn't that right?
4: Pretty much.
0: Yeah.
4: I've seen more wood ticks than mosquitoes so far.
0: Oh, is that right? Are you working right now, Jimmy, or what's going on with you?
4: I'm at the gym.
0: Okay.
4: I'm in recovery from running a half marathon Saturday. So.
0: All right. Well, good for you.
4: From that.
0: It's a humble brag right there. You just did a humble brag.
4: Yeah, it is.
0: Yeah. Well, good luck, Jimmy. It's too much or not enough. If you go 5 for 5, you will get the game named after you for a week. But all you have to do is get 3 out of 5 right. Question, let's see, number one. The Knickerbockers have a +250 point differential in 14 postseason games this season. Is that too much or not enough for the New Yorkers?
4: Not enough.
0: Jimmy said not enough. He whispered it, and that's still right. It is. You're correct.
4: Good.
0: Not enough. And the Knicks are at +271. This is the highest playoff point differential in pro bouncy ball history. Question number two. The Knicks are the third team ever with more than 10 consecutive playoff wins. Is that too much or not enough for Jimmy in St. Paul?
4: That's not enough.
0: He says, not enough. Let's find out. Right again. Not enough.
4: Right.
0: They are the fifth team, joining the 17 Warriors, the 99 Spurs, the 01 Lakers, and the 89 Lakers. So just like that, you're up 2-0. Only one more right answer, Jimmy, in St. Paul to get the bag. Here we go. There are 15 players in professional baseball batting .300 or better so far this season. Is that too much or not enough?
4: I'm going to say that's too much.
0: Let's find out. That is correct. Right again. There were only 14 players in professional baseball hitting .300 or better. That's it. So you've already won the game, so you got a golden ticket. Congratulations.
4: I got a golden ticket.
0: We'll keep going. Question number four for Jimmy. He's at the gym. He did a humble brag. He ran a half marathon over the weekend. How'd you do in the half marathon? You do okay?
4: Hour and 45 minutes, not bad.
0: Not bad. Is
4: a 49-year-old.
0: There you go. You saw it, right? Middle-aged guy, 49,
4: oh, yeah.
0: Busting his ass out there. Here we go. Question number four. There were four teams that had 120 or more penalties last season in the NFL. Is that too much or not enough, Jimmy? You've already won. We'll try to get you that extra golden ticket.
4: That's not enough.
0: Let's see if he's right. That is correct. Right again. There were only six.
1: You are killing it.
0: He is dominating here. Are you cheating?
4: No, a little bit.
0: Can you see the paper? No? Okay.
4: A little bit.
0: Okay. The answer is not enough. There were six. The Cowboys had the most with 133 penalties. Here we go. Last one. This is it right here, Jimmy, in St. Paul. Chet Holmgren. Question five. Chet Holmgren.
4: Hometown boy.
0: That's right. Chet Holmgren had his sixth double-double of the playoffs on Tuesday for the Thunder. Is that too much or not enough? Jimmy, you've already won the game. We'll name the game after you next week here, Jimmy, if you get this one right.
4: Chet, I'm going to say not enough.
0: You sure about that?
4: I'm not confident.
0: You want to go that direction?
4: You're going to swing it? Okay, too much.
0: What's your final answer?
4: Not enough.
0: You sure?
4: Yeah.
0: All right. I tried to talk him out of it. Let's find out. No, that's wrong. It was too much. I tried to help you. You didn't listen to me. Bad job by you. You didn't trust me. But you did get. You won the game. You got a golden ticket, so congratulations. The answer was too much. That was only his third double-double.
4: right.
0: Needs to get
4: all right, shout out to my kids, Grace, Laney, Joey, Emmy, and Allie.
0: All right, that's a lot of kids. You've been very busy. Look at that. Unbelievable.
4: All right, man.
0: All right, yeah. Good job by you. All right, thank you. Go away. All right, there he is.
1: He's running marathons in the streets and in the sheets.
0: Hello, man. A very fertile man, Jimmy, in St. Paul, man. Yes, he's that's good for him, man. All right. It is the Ben Maller Show. We've got the Queen of Hearts.
1: Number one in fathers.
0: Anything you're looking for here, the Queen of Hearts? You want people to call up here? You want questions only on the
1: oh, my gosh,
0: Twitter?
1: Phone calls, questions on Twitter.
0: Okay.
1: Ask all sorts of questions.
0: All right, listen, send your questions in, and hashtag Queen of Hearts. You want to call up 877-99 on Fox. The Queen of Hearts with Lorena. We'll get to that, and we will do it next.
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0: get right tonight, get right tonight, get right.
1: You heard the man. It's time for the Queen of Hearts. Hi, Ben.
2: Oh, is that me? Is that?
1: Hi, Ben.
2: So this is the part. Yeah.
1: Yeah.
2: All right.
1: I would give advice this week, but I think it's pretty obvious. Keep your hands to yourself.
2: Okay, there you go. Late night drug tester writes in, says, is having my name tattooed on another guy's arm attractive to ladies, or could it give them the wrong idea?
1: Well, it could just seem like an odd coincidence, you know?
2: A coinky dink?
1: Yeah, but you know, sometimes leprechauns, they get names tattooed on them.
2: I've heard that. Yeah, let's see here. Here's a question for you, Lorena. Is it okay to, let's see here. I don't know. There's a word misspelled. Split. I guess, is that a check, or are women expecting every guy to be a sugar daddy? That's from.
1: Can you rephrase that from the beginning?
2: All right. So, yeah, is it okay to split the check, I guess, is what he's asking here.
1: Yeah.
2: Oh, it is.
1: Oh, yeah, 100%. You don't always have to pay for the bill, but don't make it seem like you're a sugar daddy. Unless you have a lot of money, you aren't a sugar daddy, okay?
2: However,
1: enough money, it probably isn't going to bug you if you don't split a meal where she's probably only paying about $35 anyways.
2: Well, isn't the rule generally, it's a sliding scale of how attractive you are. The more attractive you are, the less you have to pay.
1: That's debatable.
2: I disagree. I believe that's been proven. Key Lime Pie Bobby from Florida writes in, says, should I be offended if women only use me for my Disney annual pass?
1: No.
2: No.
1: I think Disney dating is so fun. And once again, using you for your Disney annual pass, are you getting them in with your pass, or are you just getting them discounts with your pass, or are you able to go on dates because you have a pass? All very different things, you know? Yeah.
2: Mark the Walker from Rochester writes in. He's out walking around. He says, if money were not an issue, what would you do?
1: If money were not an issue?
2: Yeah. What would you do? If you said endless amounts of money? No? No.
1: Huh. Well.
2: Yes?
1: I would probably go on a very long vacation.
2: Would you go on a cruise ship for like a year and just go around?
1: No, not a cruise. No, because cruise, I don't like being stuck on a boat like that.
2: Okay.
1: The ocean all around me actually makes me very nervous for more than 3 days. Mm-hmm. But no, I would definitely want to travel and see all different areas. Mm-hmm.
2: Okay. You just go travel.
1: Yeah.
2: I got you. All right. Let's say hello to Quinzel in Oakland. And he is next up on the segment we call The Queen of Hearts with Lorena. Hello, Quinzel.
3: Hey, what's going on? How's everybody been doing, man?
2: Hanging out. Hey, living large.
3: Hey, yeah, for sure. Hey, and big thing I wanted to tell you, that was when you were shutting up the callers.
2: Hold on a second. Let me wake you up here. Hold on a second. Let's wake up. Quinzel, let's wake up. Maybe I'm going to give you some I'm going to give you some smelling salts right now.
3: I'm wide awoke, yo.
2: Okay.
1: Wide awoke.
2: All right, go ahead. Go ahead.
3: I was trying to say thanks when you... I heard you shout my name out when you were talking about...
2: Well, that was not a shout-out. That was a mention. I don't do shout-outs. That was a mention.
3: Okay, I forgot it.
1: I think that took you almost 40 seconds to say.
3: Yeah, but I was going to ask...
2: All right, you have one sentence to get the question out. One sentence.
3: Oh, one sentence. Okay.
2: That's it.
3: Since I had lost my...
2: All right, I'm moving. I can't handle it. Hollering James is going to ask you. Hello, Hollering James.
4: Hey, Lorena. I'm struggling with some ladies, and I don't know what to do.
1: You're struggling with ladies, as in multiple ladies?
2: Well, he is Rico Suave. The women can't keep away from him. He's so popular.
4: No,
2: they love a fat man. What?
4: That's not true. That's not true, Benny. And I'm no sugar daddy, because I'm on a fixed income.
2: Okay, we'll move on from that.
1: Well, then maybe you should get a Disney pass like Bobby in Florida, and then women can use you.
2: All right. Blind Scott's got a good question. Hello, Blind Scott on the north end of Boston. Blind Scott, it's a segment we call Queen of Hearts.
5: See, I'm actually in the shower right now. What should I do with myself?
2: All right.
1: Make sure you clean in all the crevices.
2: Soap and water.
1: Yeah, and make sure you wash between your toes, too. All right, a lot of people miss the feet, and you need to clean your feet so that people can, you know.
2: JT the Wingman says, what is a bigger chick magnet, a motorcycle or a boat? That's a good one.
1: Oh, probably a boat.
2: Really? I think motorcycle.
1: Nah, motorcycles, I always
2: think. Now, there's women that get really into motorcycles.
1: And then also, I can't ride your motorcycle because it's going to give me helmet hair.
2: The boat thing, it seems like a good idea, but it's a pain in the ass to have a boat.
1: I like the boat.
2: I know, but it's a pain in the ass to have a boat.
1: I like the boat.
2: It doesn't matter. It's a pain in the ass to have a boat.
1: But they're nice.
2: It depends what kind of boat.
1: Your bikini.
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3: The Vegas Golden Knights completed a four-game sweep in the NHL's West Final, holding on 2-1 over Colorado, the team that had the league's best record in the regular season. Vegas is into the Stanley Cup Final for the third time in its 9 years. In the NBA playoffs, Oklahoma City's now up 3-2 in the West Finals after a home victory against the Spurs, 127-114. Shea Gilgeous-Alexander with 32 points. The NBA's Coach of the Year is Joe Mazzulla of Boston, 62 votes to 29 over the Pistons' J.B. Bickerstaff. To baseball, Pittsburgh handed the Cubs a 10th straight loss, 12-1. The Mets have lost five in a row now. Cincinnati beat them 7-2 in New York. Reds winner Chase Burns is 7-1. Milwaukee shut out the Cardinals 6-0. The Yankees hit six homers and won 15-1 at Kansas City. Dodgers 15-6 over the Rockies. I'm Steve DeSager.
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10: 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I know. 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So we're back at it. The NBA game went to the team from Oklahoma, so we are now one more Thunder win away from the Knickerbockers and the Thunder from down under in the NBA Finals. If San Antonio can win on Thursday and then win again on Saturday, and something tells me there'll be a Saturday, and then we'll have San Antonio versus the team from New York. So there's that. Also, the Vegas Golden Knights are back in. My guy Tortora back in the Stanley Cup Final as they has swept out the top team in hockey during the regular season, the Colorado Avalanche, eliminated. That is not what we're talking about, though. Those are all fine stories, and there's nothing wrong with those stories.

0: stories, although we are not discussing them. Instead, we are going to turn our attention to the courtroom. Now, we talked earlier about the arrest of the captain of the Green Bay Packers, Josh Jacobs, and this is a different courtroom. This is the biggest courtroom in the land in this United States of America, in Washington, D.C. Big legal news for the NFL. If you did not see it, you might have missed it. The Supreme Court, the almighty, all-powerful Supreme Court, denied an appeal from the NFL to keep the former Dolphins coach, current Vikings defensive coordinator Brian Flores' discrimination lawsuit against the league from going to trial. Say what? Now, the NFL had asked the high court to intervene and instead allow the case to be handled through arbitration. However, the Supreme Court justices refused to intervene. They said ixnay on that. We're not doing it. Now, Justice Brett Kavanaugh dissented from the decision. However, it didn't matter. He was the only one to go against the majority ruling to not hear the case. Much too busy there in the Supreme Court to be bothered with trivial matters of the NFL. So that is a good jumping off point. Let us discuss the question. You make the call. I love those commercials. I'm old. I love those old commercials. You make the call. Who benefits from the Supreme Court's ruling, Brian Flores or the NFL? So my take, I've got Infinity Gauntlet, Willy Wonka, and Bass Pro Shops. And we'll combine all of those random things together. And we are going to have a smorgasbord of the Baba Ganoush, and then we'll have some Gabagool, and that's what we're going to have. So to kick off here, just keeping it real, Brian Flores did not just win a ruling. He did not just win a ruling here. What he has done, this is a massive, I cannot stress, like we talked about this many times over the last couple of years, and I said, well, there's no chance Brian Flores is going to win this. There's no chance. Well, now he's got a chance. He can actually win this lawsuit. And what he's going to do is make a lot of big shots at the NFL very, very nervous. Flop sweat, a lot of these lawyers on retainer, finger biting. Here's why. Because Brian Flores, defensive coordinator of the Vikings, has won access to the NFL's internal operating system. That's what the Supreme Court allowed to happen here. By not stepping in, it's on. Like Donkey Kong. This is going to federal court in Manhattan, not the NFL's kangaroo court. We're talking the federal court. To use football jargon, the NFL just lost home field advantage. They're a warm weather team. They got to play in a dome. They're used to playing in a dome and all that, warm weather. They now have to go to a snow globe game. That's what this is. Now, keeping the league out of their preferred courtroom, which is, I believe, Roger Goodell's basement, I think. With a gavel. He pretends to dress up as a judge. He's got the wig, the whole thing. And then he's like, okay, I'm going to decide this. So this is a big deal. The NFL wanted desperately arbitration because that's where they can keep everything hush-hush and sweep it under the rug and all that. They tried to run the old hide-the-documents play, which is a version of the naked bootleg. They tried to hide the documents, and the Supreme Court stuffed that on a goal line stand and said, no. So the Supreme Court, what they're really saying, let me break it down for those of you a little slow. So the Supreme Court, as I understand it, says, listen, that was a good try. That's a good try by the NFL, but you don't get to grade your own homework. Not this time, you mashuganas. You don't get to do it. You don't get to run the courtroom just because you run the world of sport in America anyway. So I'm going to use some Ben logic here. Now, the Ben logic on this, when the NFL fights this hard, and they really have been battling to avoid the daylight, it's because the emails that they know are there are radioactive. Radioactive. Think Chernobyl. Think Chernobyl, bunch of old rich guys sending email. Now, Brian Flores just unlocked the Infinity Gauntlet. Congratulations. It's Discovery with a capital D. Discovery. And you're talking about text messages, which I don't think is going to be that great because these are old people and they don't text as much as young people. But text messages, emails, smoke signals, all that. All that and a bag of chips. Whatever they got during discovery, go out there with a reconnaissance mission and get everything. So this is the NFL's worst nightmare. This, I'm telling you, it is. It's going to be a public trial, and it's like all your dirty laundry, you kinky little you-know-what, all your dirty laundry, all those funny outfits you wear in the bedroom, they're all out in the clothesline. And the NFL's going to see, they're going to have all their stuff seen by the world here. And the settlement, and Brian Flores has come out, not about the settlement and all that stuff. We'll see. You know, Kaepernick said the same stuff. He took a check. So we'll see if Brian Flores is willing to push this to the end. The case now moves, as we understand, to court in Manhattan, federal court. Brian Flores will get his discovery, as we said. The NFL will get a colonoscopy. So I hope they enjoy that. All right, now, furthermore, so give me the wide-angle lens, because the tentacles on this story don't just stop at Brian Flores, and he's not the only one involved in that lawsuit claiming some violations of the Rooney Rule and this and that, and the NFL's a bunch of racists and all that. So, all right, the question, is it true? Is it true that John Gruden, yes, that John Gruden, the former Raiders head coach, who just happens to be on a TV in the studio right now, that John Gruden is sitting pretty because of the Supreme Court punting on the Brian Flores case? So I'm nodding my head. I'm nodding my head. Yes, the Supreme Court didn't rule against the NFL. They just refused to save the NFL. And the trickle-down economics certainly help John Gruden. They do, by declining to hear the appeal and say, we're just not going to be bothered with this. We have to do, like, real stuff that the Supreme Court's supposed to do. Well, okay, so Brian Flores, in this high court, they essentially told the NFL, hey, handle your own mess and make sure to do it in public. Go down to the public square and do it in public. And so if you're John Gruden's lawyers and John Gruden himself, you are grinning from ear to ear. You have a Cheshire Cat smile from ear to ear. You're so excited. The NFL didn't just lose. They have gotten pantsed by the Supreme Court, and they were going commando. So everyone's seeing everything here. Arbitration is the NFL's comfort food. They love arbitration. Can't get enough of it. The Supreme Court just said, hey, you're fasting. I'm taking the menu away. Well, that's not nice. If the league truly had nothing to hide, arbitration would not be their emotional support animal. The NFL's emotional support animal has always been arbitration. Everything's baked into arbitration. Every contract, the boilerplate contract in the NFL, includes the legalese at the end saying any dispute, if you're at loggerheads, goes to arbitration. And now that is starting to turn. My entire life, this has been the way that business was done. If you had a beef with the NFL, this is how it operated. And so now we're at, wait a minute. So Brian Flores ruling, it doesn't win the Brian Flores case. It doesn't win the John Gruden case. Those will still have to go through the actual courtroom and all that stuff. However, it absolutely strengthens and gives a much better foundation. The pillars are stronger. The terrain that you're fighting on, you're talking about open court, real discovery, no secret bunker of arbitration, none of that. And, discovery is the boogeyman, and the NFL, they're hearing some footsteps. They're hearing some footsteps of the boogeyman. John Gruden's lawyers, they just got, from the Willy Wonka Chocolate Factory, their own golden ticket. So congratulations. You got a golden ticket. So they'll be able to snoop around the Book of Secrets from the NFL. And the NFL is, think of it like this. The analogy would be the NFL is downwind from a toxic vapor cloud, and John Gruden is chuckling and holding a fan pointed right at the NFL. And it's another example. It's another example of the NFL being brilliant at football and very messy, very clumsy at everything else. I will guarantee you, they did not imagine a world with all the money they've paid to politicians and judges and things over there. They did not imagine that they would not be able to get arbitration when they wanted arbitration. However, it appears here we are. All right, last thing, to Florida we go, where there's an NFL quarterback complaining. That would be Jacksonville's Trevor Lawrence. Jacksonville had a great regular season, and then he sucked at a time he cannot suck in the playoffs against Buffalo. Anyway, Trevor Lawrence says he is tired of getting asked one specific question. You want to take a guess what that question is? You got it? You see it? You didn't see it? Okay. So Trevor Lawrence says he's annoyed that he keeps getting asked if he likes playing in Jacksonville. Lawrence said the answer is yes, and he gets asked that question more than any other question. Lawrence has been now with the Jags. He's been just a Jag for 5 seasons, and he's got a monster contract, $275 million. Question, why do you think the national football media is obsessed with asking Trevor Lawrence if he's happy in Jacksonville? So I've established, I know some of these people, there's some of these weasels in the media. Some of them are my friends. Some of them don't know who I am. Some of them I do not like. Sam, I am. However, it's because these guys, most of them live in New York or L.A. and all that stuff. They're elites, media elites, and they just assume that true happiness only exists when you're within 12 miles of an Irwan. You know, that expensive bougie market. If you got to be within about 12 miles, and then you're good. Then you're in good shape. And the media, the football media, they act like Jacksonville is a FEMA camp. I'm telling you. Like they treat, it's the 47th media market in the United States, market number 47. And many of these people assume that Trevor Lawrence is living in a treehouse behind a Bass Pro Shops. And that's what he's doing. Well, no, he's actually got a big mansion and all that, and so he's in good shape. It's actually smaller. Jacksonville is smaller in terms of media market than Kalamazoo, Michigan, Norfolk, Virginia, and Albuquerque, New Mexico. And the NFL, they have three markets that are technically smaller based on media and television audience than Jacksonville. That would be New Orleans, Buffalo, and the smallest of them all in Green Bay. And I'm pretty sure nobody's going around asking these other quarterbacks. Well, nobody knows who's the quarterback for the Saints. Right? So who's that? We know who Mr. Love is in Green Bay and the quarterback in Buffalo, Mr. MVP guy, Josh Allen. And Josh Allen just waxes loquacious all the time about how much he loves Buffalo and all that. And Jordan Love, nobody really asks him that because the Packers are a legacy franchise and whatnot. So people that live in New York, they think choosing Jacksonville is like choosing a tiny house over a mansion. And yeah, so yeah, it's charming. It's got to be temporary. You're just passing through. You're just passing through. However, like, what is Trevor Lawrence supposed to say? It's always one of those what's he supposed to say situation. Like, yeah, actually, I'd rather live in the Tenderloin district than here. Come on now. He's 26, he's married, he's low maintenance, and I believe he's from a relatively small town outside Atlanta, out in kind of the boonies, in Cartersville, Georgia. I'm not saying it's a one-horse town. I don't think they have 10 horses. You feel me on that? So to him, I would think if you grew up in a relatively small town in Georgia and you played for Clemson in South Carolina, then Jacksonville's got to be like Times Square in Manhattan or something like that, Midtown Manhattan. It's a beach town. There's no state income tax, and you're not exactly out there chasing bottle service if you're Trevor Lawrence at this point in your life. However, if Trevor Lawrence ever admitted that he hated it in Jacksonville, then the media, social media, would spontaneously combust. Burn, baby, burn from the hot take validation. It is the Ben Maller Show. If you'd like to be part, 877-99 on Fox. We've got some legends lined up. We'll go through these calls here at 877-99 on Fox. Also on X, at Ben Maller. That's at Ben Maller. So a media quagmire. What happens when a number two is really the number one? What do you do when the number two is really the number one?
1: Number one.
0: That's right. We'll get to that, and we will do it next. However, it is the A Block. We go now live to the Lorena Theater in Sherman Oaks, California, San Fernando Valley, an iconic Ventura Boulevard, and we'll try to find out what hour it is.
2: Number four.
0: Man, you get the full show. You get the jazz hands. Mm-hmm. Is that because you ate chips out of the vending machine? Is that why you were fueled by
2: and
0: the chips?
2: And now my fingers are spicy.
0: What kind of chips you get?
2: I got the spicy munchie bag.
0: Yeah. You should, if you really want to piss off management, get the bag of Cheetos. And then don't use a napkin, and then press all the buttons
2: so they turn
0: orange. Uh-huh. That would really piss off corporate. They would love that. Yes. All right. 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
14: Lows around 62 overnight under mainly clear skies. Winds out of the southeast around 5 miles per hour. Mainly clear skies again Wednesday. Daytime highs approaching 87. Mainly clear skies Wednesday night. Lows dip down to about 58. Upper 70s Thursday, turning warmer on Friday with highs in the mid-80s. From the Weatherology Weather Center, I'm meteorologist Paul Trombley on 99.3 The Fan, Winona. Currently, it's 64 degrees.
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0: Bill Miller and you, it is the Ben Maller Show. We thank you for hanging out with us. We've been here all night. Many of you only here this hour. I get it. You're sleeping. You have normal 9-to-5 jobs. You're getting up early. You're a grown-up. You're trying to beat the traffic. Good job by you. However, if you want to help us out, an act of kindness, yeah. Well, make sure to subscribe to the Ben Maller Show podcast. Yeah. Do us a solid. We got these corporate muckety mucks that keep track of how many downloads we get and how many minutes you listen and all that nonsense, which I guess is a big deal for the company. So help us out. And also, you can be part of the show if you want to right now. How do you do it? Well, it's very simple. Call up 877-99 on Fox, 877-996-6369. Also on the X machine. Say hello there at Ben Maller. Lorena from the Lorena Theater is here. She'll be traveling around across the world here. And say hello to Lorena, FSR Tech Queen.
1: Hi, Bill.
0: Don't talk to me. And Koopa Loop, a Bronco fan. Your comments can and will be used against you in the court of sports radio. Well, big news. I have texted the wife. Now, we mentioned this earlier. We were so excited. It's obviously sad when somebody gets arrested, and we want no one to be arrested. But I got that little bumpity bump. I don't know what the word is. I was so excited. We used to do this bit on the show called the NFL Book'em, which is really popular. And people loved the bit. And then all you wokesters, we had to cancel the bit for a little bit. And we're going to bring it back. Now, it's late in the game. And we're going to do a different NFL Book'em style. Now, I think we'll do this on Sunday into Monday. Is that good? Is everyone okay with that? Sunday into Monday? No? That doesn't work?
2: I won't be here.
0: You will not be here. How about Monday into Tuesday?
2: Well, that works.
0: That'll work. All right. So Monday into Tuesday, we'll do it. And we're going to do it ping pong ball style. All right? I got a hopper. The wife says she knows where the hopper is, so I'm going to get the hopper. And we are going to have a first ever blind NFL Book'em. Oh, my God. It is going to be amazing. And it's perfect because there will be no basketball playoffs that night. The NBA Finals don't start till Wednesday. The last possible game in the Western Finals is on Saturday. So we'll be good.
2: Well, so then do we need a blind guy to represent the listeners?
0: Oh, that's well, you know, you said Marcel.
2: I did. But.
0: Let me ask Marcel. Okay. Hey, Marcel, would you like to be the representative of the people for the NFL Book'em?
3: Well, put me in.
0: Do you know what the NFL Book'em is?
3: I don't know. It's from the NFL, the National Football League. Duh.
0: And what do you think the Book'em part is? What do you think that is?
3: The Book'em bunch like a worm. Ha! Get it?
1: Bookworm? No.
0: This is your idea, Coop. This was your idea. Let me see if Dorco the comedian's there. Hello, Dorco. Dorco has been on hold the entire show. You're not there. You hung up a long time ago, right, Dorco?
4: No.
0: Oh, my God. He's still there. What is going on? What are you doing, Dorco?
4: Let me cue the music. First things first, dorks do things better. And I officially going to throw a Hail Lorena deep to Randy. A Rolling Stone gathers no moss and invite her to ride with me in my Magnum PI Ferrari around land sharks to crown
0: all right,
4: her.
0: Time out, Dorco. There is, I would say, Coop, no chance Lorena knows what Magnum PI is, right? Would that be fair? Would you agree with me that you probably not even know what Magnum PI is?
2: I know Magnum PI.
0: Oh, you do? Do you think she knows what Magnum PI is? What do you think Magnum PI is, Lorena?
1: I think it's a military show.
0: Yes, military with palm trees and red cars that go really fast. And, yeah,
1: something like that.
2: That's the one with Tom Selleck.
0: Yes,
2: right?
0: Okay. Yes, Tom Selleck, big 1980s mustache, Hawaii. What a great show that must have been to work on. You get to go to Hawaii and just hang out and shoot the show,
4: and then swim with real sharks on the Seven Miracle Mile North Shore on my yacht, yo.
0: Well, oh, look at you! You're a ball. He's such a famous comedian. He's got a yacht. Hold on a sec, Blind Scott. Would you like to add something to Dorco's call, Blind Scott?
5: yo, Dorco, could you help me smuggle some drugs into Hawaii? And then from Hawaii, we'll bring them into the United States so we can bring them in there from, like, overseas. We'll have a boat meet us, like, from Colombia, like, 100 miles out from Hawaii. And then we'll take the boat into Hawaii, and then we'll smuggle the drugs from Hawaii with a couple Dominicans. We'll bring them into the United States. I got an announcement to make, actually. The Boston Fire Department, 1870 Columbus Ave, Boston Fire Rescue 2. We lost a hero this week. On Saturday night, Bobby killed up Junior. He was 53 years old. He fell through a floor of a Dorchester neighborhood apartment fighting a fire. He was with the Canton High School. He's from the West Roxbury neighborhood. If you ever played hockey in New England, you played against a kill duff. This is a huge tragedy to the first responders.
0: My condolences. That's terrible.
5: 53 years old. I mean, these were listeners of the show, Ben. These are the kill duffs.
0: I know. It's terrible.
5: Have anybody reached out to you? We the Boston police had to cancel their golf tournament. Everybody's pretty upset. When me and Ben were meeting in Boston, I was trying to get him to meet me in front of the fire station on Hanover Street because the guys like me so much, and Ben's wife's like a first responder. So, like, when I was real upset at Ben, I was going crazy on Ben because his wife's like a first responder, so she was able to, like, counsel me. So, like,
0: I talked to you.
5: But your wife was able to take the blows that were coming in. There was heavy blows that were coming in for months, and your wife was able to handle them because she's a police officer. She's not a police officer.
0: My wife's a 911 operator. She's not a police
5: officer. She's a wicked nice lady, though, man. She's not a police officer. She's a big fan of me, right? She saw me at the event, got to observe me, said that's a blind Scott, that's Ben's caller.
0: All right. Dorco, anything else, Dorco?
4: Well, as long as we're playing yacht rock on the boat and we make lots of money, I'm okay with that, Blind Scott, yo.
0: All right. Thank you. We love you. Any gigs coming up, Dorco? Any gigs we want to promote there in Hawaii?
4: Yeah, we have a lot of questions concerning the merch. So if they can contact me, maybe Coop can get my info afterwards and we can talk.
0: All right, I'll put you on hold. Coop is rolling his eyes and giving me a death stare. Hollering James in Minneapolis, Minnesota. Hello, James.
6: Why do you have those two guys on before me? I don't like that.
0: You were already on!
6: I know, but those two guys are on there before me. But I'm not saying, but I got to tell you something. Why did Minnesota players leave Minnesota and have the opportunity to go out to the NBA Finals, NFL Finals, or turn up?
0: Because of you, James. Congratulations, by the way, to the Detroit Tigers, who have now lost. This is amazing. Your Angels came back and won last night. The Detroit Tigers have now lost 17 of their last 20 professional baseball games. They are 21-34, which sounds bad. Sounds bad, right? They're now tied with the Angels for the worst record in the American League and the second worst record in baseball, only ahead of the Rockies. So the Detroit Tigers, weren't they in the, the ALCS last year? They played the Mariners, I remember, the playoffs and all that stuff. They were right there, and then they lost, but then Detroit played the Seattle Mariners in the West, but they're the worst team in the American League now. That's crazy. The Red Sox are giving them a run for their money. Hello, Austin. What's going on? Austin's in Maine. Hello, Austin.
7: Hey, how's it going? So basically, baseball sucks, and it's all because of the Red Sox. You bring in Chad Tracy, and you become worse. When we fired Alex Cora, aren't we supposed to be a better baseball team? Wasn't that supposed to be management saying, we know better than Alex and he sucks and we know we gave him a good roster? This is pathetic. Everybody in New England should be embarrassed because Greg Breslow sucks. John Henry sucks. They all suck. The Red Sox suck. You see the Yankees last night? Come on. The Red Sox suck.
0: Okay. All right. You feel better now, Austin? Yeah. I'm pulling for Chad Tracy. I was buddies with his dad who used to manage the Dodgers, so I hope things work out. They suck, though. They are boring. They're not only bad, they're boring. You can be bad, but at least be interesting. The Red Sox are bad and they're boring. Like all those young guys they were betting on, either they're mediocre or they're bad. The young core of the Red Sox.
2: I almost fell asleep a couple times during that game.
0: Did you? Yeah, it was that bad? Yeah.
2: Yeah, but the cold kept me awake.
0: Oh, okay. Yeah, I thought, well, Fenway, you just look at the Green Monster and the skyline in Boston.
2: Maybe this has been gone for a long time, but I was looking around and I realized the big John Hancock sign is not there.
0: Yeah, I don't know when they got rid of that. They had that new sign they had out in the outfield, you know, out in the distance. What was that for? It was like a workout company or something like that.
2: Yeah, it was not something as cool as John Hancock.
0: Yeah. I don't know. I don't know what happened with that. They must not have paid their bill or something like that. Well, Mike the Leprechaun, do you know what happened? I need some contestants. We are going to have, in a few minutes here, we're going to password the word Game of the Stars. Hello, Mike the Leprechaun.
8: I know exactly what happened. Good morning, Ben. Anyway, I want to do a quick shout-out to my buddy, Rich. He came over to my house yesterday. He helped me with yard work. Anyways, what happened to the
0: is that the guy from the BJ? Is he from the BJ's? The guy from BJ's, or is that somebody else?
8: Yeah, you can't say that word anymore. But yes, you're correct. He got the ring. But anyway, what happened to the sign was about 12 years ago, they were transforming the stadium and the sponsorship. They actually took down the Citgo sign.
0: So
8: but that guy, yeah. There was a big protest, and they got rid of that.
0: What do you ask about the John Hancock?
8: So what happened to John Cocker? Exactly. They put a Planet Fitness logo instead. That is correct.
0: Oh,
8: and
0: okay.
8: The guy from Maine has a good point. He's absolutely right. They should have fired John Henry. And Dorico...
0: You can't fire really, John Henry. He owns the team. How do you fire John Henry?
8: He should fire himself. But anyway, he's worse than Jerry Jones. But anyways, the guy... Dorico is a Dorico. And Lorena, Magnum P.I. means Magnum... Private investigator. He's a cop.
0: Okay, I know.
8: Who lives in Hawaii. I that's a fact. Okay. And as for Marcel, Marcel is a ding-dong. He should realize that he's a loser.
0: All right, hold on a sec. Marcel, you're being called the ding-dong, Marcel in Brooklyn.
9: Put the Mike the Idiot Con into the elimination mode. I do not believe he said that to...
0: Do you want me to send him to the portal, the transfer portal?
9: The transfer portal?
0: Who's coughing? Why would somebody be coughing? There's no reason to cough.
9: Well, that's because...
0: All right. Is there a full moon? Do we need the astrology lady to come on here? Is there a full moon? I don't know. I got password, the word Game of the Stars coming up. So the math problem, what happens when the two is the one? So they announced the sports Emmys and the one of the broadcast Emmys. I guess they're all broadcast Emmys. Excuse me. So the NFL Analyst Award went to Greg Olson, the number two commentator on Fox, and not Tom Brady. Oh, my God. Yeah, Greg Olson, the number two NFL analyst, won the award for Outstanding Personality Event Analyst. The other nominees did include Tom Brady, the NFL commentator at Fox, who's the highest paid guy. He's got the big contract and all that. And to me, that's not wrong. Like, people love Tom Brady because he was great for the Patriots. He's not a very good broadcaster. He's just not. Like, he should be doing, like, modeling or something like that. He's not particularly good. Good for him. He got the gig, and he's making a lot of money, and they're making money on him and all that. In terms of just the actual X's and O's and the ABCs and the 1-2-3s, he's not particularly good. I do need another couple of contestants for Password, the word Game of the Stars. 877-99 on Fox. By the way, the opening line on DraftKings for the Game 6 of the Western Finals, San Antonio is a 3.5-point favorite in that game early, very early, the overnight line. And the early numbers we have from DraftKings, the public and the wise guys, both on San Antonio, they're expecting the Spurs to win and get a Game 7, which would be on Saturday for whatever that's worth. Password, the word Game of the Stars, is next.
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10: 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The Odd Couple with Rob Parker and Kelvin Washington. 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

0: Bill Miller and you. It is the Ben Maller Show. We are here all night, every night. 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It is available wherever you get your podcasts, the iHeart app, wherever you might be. Check it out. And we thank you, we thank you, we thank you. There's also a best of version, which is 0.9 seconds long today. It's a little short. You can check that out as well. And that's the way we do things.
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2: And the password is...
3: Password. You idiot.
2: Password. The word game of the stars.
3: Here's Ben Maller.
0: Let's go right now. Let's say hello to Mark on the north end who's going to play. Hello, Mark. Welcome.
4: Hey, Ben. I'm sorry I missed you when you were there. If I knew you were coming in that night, yeah, the north end, I would have made it a point to be there.
0: That's all right. I walked by your spot there, and I didn't. I was there twice, actually. I didn't see you.
4: Yeah, time. I got your picture.
0: Yeah, I was there. All right, you're going to play. Who do you want to partner up with there, Mark? You want to play with me, Ben, Lorena, or Coop?
4: I got to stay with you.
0: All right, we're in it to win it. Very good. Hold on a sec. And Chris is in Boston. Hello, Chris. Who would you like to partner up with? You're going to play Password, the word game of the stars.
5: Let's go with Coop.
0: Okay. You're very serious, dedicated to the craft of Password, the word game of the stars. Well, we have a list of words, not a big board, a list. Right here. All right, so Mark, you were on first, and you get to pick a number 1 to 10.
4: Let's kick it off with number 1.
0: All right, number 1.
6: Number 1.
0: All right, how about we go with masculine?
4: Man.
0: No. All right. We'll go down to 9 points. Koopaloop.
7: Let's do...
0: Yes?
7: Tough.
5: Strong.
7: No.
0: All right, Mark, I said masculine. Let's go with...
4: I think I got it.
0: Really? All right. Let's go with rugged.
4: Strong.
0: No. Not strong. Strong. It's still not strong.
4: Wow.
7: Let's try cocky.
5: Confident.
7: No. All of them are together. All of them.
0: Yeah, everything's related here. What if I try something out of school? How about wrestler?
4: Muscular.
0: No.
7: Oh, I thought he was going to get it there.
0: Yeah, it didn't work.
7: Should we throw it out?
0: Yeah, the word was macho. The word was macho.
4: Oh, come on.
0: I didn't pick the damn word. All right, go ahead there, Chris. Pick a number 2 to 10. 2 to 10. It's password. The word game of the stars.
5: In honor of Marcel, let's pick number 2.
7: All right, let's...
0: The funny thing is he will not even get that joke. That's the beauty of that. It's so good.
7: Let's go with... gun.
5: Arm.
7: No.
0: What do you say?
7: It said arm.
0: Oh, okay. How about firearm?
5: Rifle?
0: No. Oh, this is not going well, Cool. This is awkward. Hell?
7: Munitions. Yeah!
0: You got like... How many points out of it?
7: Like 7.
0: 7, okay.
7: Or 8.
0: 8, all right. Go ahead there, our friend Mark from the north end. Pick a number.
4: Number 3.
0: So you're going to go 1, 2, 3. All right. Let's go with, let's see here, eeny, meeny, miny, moe. How about observe?
4: Watch.
0: Yeah, we got the lead.
7: Oh, wow.
0: And we're not going to concede. 10 to 8.
7: All right, Chris, pick another one.
5: Number 7.
0: Oh, out of order. Number 7.
7: Bashful.
5: Shy.
7: Yeah.
0: That was easy.
7: We got the lead.
0: All right. Mark, shut up. Mark,
7: uh-oh.
0: Mark, hurry up, Mark. Pick a number, Mark.
5: Too easy. Too easy.
0: What'd he say? Mark?
5: Four.
0: Number 4?
4: Yes.
0: All right. I'll try the Maller maneuver. Shooting.
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7: 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Pick another one, Chris.
0: We got it. That's amazing. That is a walk-off win. Oh, my God.
7: Oh, no.
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11: That was not a great performance for Wemby. You know, they just kind of...
12: he's a baby.
11: Yeah, bullied him a little bit, if you will.
12: Yeah.
11: And he just did not

0: not deliver. And I know I saw some of the headlines. It might have been CBS Sports who had the headline, you know, Wemby falls short in the biggest playoff game or comes up empty in the biggest playoff game of his career, et cetera, et cetera. And I just look at it as, dude, the guy's still 22. I mean, he's going to, like, this stuff is going to happen. We see it in the NBA all the time, especially with young superstars. You know, there's a certain style of play that comes with the postseason. And, you know, not all of them match the moment at 22 years old. He's been fantastic, but I think he had just had a down game last night, and he probably comes back with a monster performance in game six, and they're just hoping to get this thing back to OKC for a game seven with the Knicks, you know, waiting around for everybody.
1: Man, I don't know. It might go to a game seven. I would not be surprised if the Spurs find a way to win, but I will say, man, Caruso is a gangster.
0: Hell yeah.
1: Like he,
2: what's up,
1: he,
2: Brady?
1: He,
2: what's up, Jonas?
0: Yeah.
1: but it's hard to outshine SGA. And in fact, you don't. And it's interesting because in a series where I feel like Wemby has done enough where the narrative fits, you know, fits what's out there, which is Wemby's the greatest basketball player on the planet. I think SGA is the greatest basketball player on the planet right now. And while Wemby is certainly in the conversation, I think last night's game, it sort of highlights and shows that Gilgeous-Alexander is one of those types of talents that his persistence, his consistency, it's pretty remarkable, man. He's a pretty special basketball player, and it's been on display, but it was truly on display last evening. And you know, I just don't see the Spurs, after watching how that game went last night, I don't see the Spurs being able to make it out of the series, but there's a strong chance that they could potentially push this Thunder team to a seven-game series.
2: OKC's just too deep. I mean, that's the bottom line. SGA is a superstar. Wemby's a superstar. Then you look at the other pieces for each team, and OKC, they've done it before. They've played together for a while. You talked about Caruso. He's one of many. And I don't know that Hartenstein gets enough love for the way he plays and how he matches up versus Wemby. You know, one of the things that got lost a little bit in the conversation around Kenny Atkinson and analytics and the expected score and everything that goes along with that. You know, we're not ignorant to the fact that there is a model for that and what that looks like. But one of the things that, and this is why I don't like using analytics as the end-all be-all for making decisions or really hanging your hat on it, because it ultimately doesn't matter in a seven-game series, such a small sample size, versus one particular team in different matchups. Like, you don't need to tell me, like, the analytical expected score approach for the entirety of the season, because it doesn't matter. Like, that may have been what it looked like versus everyone else, and you've got this, like, big pool and study from that. But ultimately, like, when Hartenstein's matched up versus Wemby, it's a bit of a problem. Like, he makes things more difficult for him. You know, the tactic and the strategy by kind of keeping Wemby from getting close to the basket, keep him out of the paint, the way they collapse down, you know, all the things that OKC has been implementing, it takes away from it. And it basically says, hey, if you want to shoot threes, okay, go ahead. You're going to have your off shooting night. You're not Steph Curry. So I go back to like matchups. I go back to scheme, and all of that so far right now has played out in the way of OKC. Like, I don't know this thing will even get to seven. I just think they've kind of found something defensively in limiting Wemby's impact. And even as great as he is, it's hard to overcome. And SGA, say what you will about his style, It's effective. It's effective in today's game. And even though, you know, I was watching someone who put a compilation together of Kobe versus SGA and how they both moved their body, but one did it to find space to shoot and score, and the other one does it just to draw a foul and get to the free throw line. So it's a tactic. It is what it is. I'm not going to take away from his success and what he's done, but it's just a different era of basketball. And SGA has taken advantage of it. And ultimately, Oklahoma City has been able to take advantage of it. So they, to me, look like the most complete, deepest team. The way they can match up and, you know, eliminate guys, or at least make it harder for them to score. Imagine what they're going to do versus Brunson. I mean, that's the reality of it. Like, they'll have a specific game plan for him. So it's proven to me, at least, to be OKC's title to lose at this point.
0: Yeah, I
1: don't know, man.
0: You look at the Hartenstein approach, and it was really just, all right, well, we don't have anybody who can do what that guy does. Clearly, Chet Holmgren's not on the same level as Wemby, although he's, you know, a lot, everybody wants to make the comp to it. And they just said, all right, we're just going to throw this guy in there and just have him body him out of the paint. Just literally just try and body him out of the paint and just make an adjustment mid-series. It's not going our way in a certain aspect, and that's the approach we're going to take. And I do wonder, game six, what that looks like, because, look, you know, not that, you know, this is the biggest deal in the world, but I do like the fact that Wemby didn't talk to the media last night. You know, we talked about, you know, the Golden Knights and mentioned this, to where they didn't fulfill media obligations in the NHL and they lost a draft pick and got fined a bunch of money. And Wemby just chose not to talk to the media last night because I think he's probably extremely frustrated with not having an answer in that moment last night for what they've got. And I just want to know, what does that look like in game six? Because he's already shown he's got a red ass. I don't know if he's throwing elbows. I don't know if he's going to concuss himself again. I don't know if he's going to talk trash. But I want to know what that looks like in game six, because you're right. OKC has identified, all right, it wasn't going our way. We're going to throw this at him and see what they got. You know, Williams is still out, who's one of their better players. And so you think about how deep they are. They still don't have him in this series, and he's probably not coming back in this series because they keep calling him a game-time decision, but he's got the hamstring. He tried to, and it flared back up. And I just look at it, and I go, now's the chess match of what does San Antonio do, and specifically what does Wemby do in game six with everything on the line. And I'm fascinated to see how they take that approach, because he might go off, or OKC's just going to prove, this is why we're the best team, you're not ready, and this is how the NBA goes. You make strides, you make steps, you get to a certain point, but you're still not quite to our level, and they get on to the finals, and Hartenstein gets to see his former team in the Knicks.
1: It's a great sum up at the end, because you had a team in the Spurs that they didn't play horrible basketball. They had, you know, they had strong contributions. Castle had to carry the load, so to speak. It was a game. I don't think that I ever felt like they were going to be able to win the game, just the way the flow of the game went. But it was still a competitive game, and like you said, it was a physical game, especially with the defense and the key and in particular with Wemby. I do believe that OKC had the better game plan, and even though the Spurs played at a high level, I don't think that they didn't play at a high level. They played at a high level and still lost, and I think that's the tale of the tape. I do not think this Spurs team, just my opinion, is better than the Knicks. So if OKC wins this series, which I expect them to, I don't think it's as much of a walkthrough. I don't know that it's simply put to say that it's their championship to lose. I mean, they are the returning champion, but I do think that there are some matchup issues that exist for OKC if they match up with the Knicks in the NBA Finals. And I think it's going to be Bridges. I think it's going to be OG and Anobi that provides those issues for them defensively. And listen, it most likely will be a Chet Holmgren type of series, because I think they have the ability to offset what SGA does. And then now it comes back. Here we go. And now it comes back to the deciding factor. And it's kind of funny, because I wouldn't have said this before, but maybe I should have. The deciding factors outside of the obvious and Karl Anthony Towns for the Knicks, he's going to have to play.
2: So zesty. So
1: he's going to have
2: zesty.
1: To play. He's going to have to put his best zestiness forward for them to be able to win. And it's going to have to be Caruso. Caruso is
0: right.
1: The difference maker. And when I say difference maker, it's like that, you know, when you had Craig Hodges or when you had Paxson, he's that one guy. And I think he gives a little bit more actually as a player than that, just being a set sharp shooter for the team. But I think his ability to hit those threes when needed is a backbreaker. Three-pointers, they're backbreakers, man. And I don't know. I don't know that I like this style of NBA more than some of the older ways of playing. But nonetheless, three-pointers are king right now.
0: Yeah. Well,
2: I don't know that it's a great matchup for the Knicks. I understand the matchup issues you talked about. But, again, this is a series that OKC dominated so far in the regular season. They only played twice, but OKC got the better of the Knicks both times. So I think there's mismatches both ways. It'll be a great series if it ends up being that. I think San Antonio is the better team. I mean, what we're watching are the two best teams left in the NBA Finals. I mean, it is what it is.
0: Not if you listen to Reggie Miller last night on the broadcast. Ew. Reggie Miller said, whoever comes out of the East or whoever comes out of the West, that the Knicks will be favored in the finals. Okay.
2: Oh, yeah. We can't find a future betting line for that.
0: You
2: I'm
0: sure
2: pretty
0: can.
2: Sure there's betting markets say otherwise.
0: That is correct. It's like he says that. I'm thinking to myself.
1: I didn't go that far.
0: Wait, what?
1: I didn't go that far.
2: Yeah, I don't know what he does.
1: But he does see something. I will not be surprised if we see a series, and I'm assuming it's the Thunder.
2: Well, you saw something in that Eastern semifinal, didn't you?
0: Oh, jeez.
1: Whatever.
2: Oh, we're back to talking that guy.
1: We want to go. We're going to go back to old stuff, huh?
2: I'm just talking
1: about the Detroit Pistons. The Pistons.
2: Yeah.
1: Yeah, but you know what? They should have lost to Orlando. So, I mean, I wasn't saying. And for what it's worth, I said the Knicks were the team, even when the Pistons were making their way back into the playoff scenario. So I have been bullish on the Knicks since the beginning of the playoffs. So just so we're clear on that. And I told you the Cavs would choke. They just chose a different series to do it in. That's all. It was a different Bratwurst, you know.
2: Hey, I didn't make the bet, man. That's all I'm saying. All
0: right. By the way, the
1: I didn't make a bet either. I was joking. Golly.
0: They got hypotheticals on the finals, right, depending on the team that gets there. Spurs, Knicks in the finals. San Antonio, a -235.
2: Okay.
0: Thunder, Knicks in the finals. OKC, a -280. So no, Reggie. No,
2: that's not the case.
0: Yeah, they would definitely not be favored against either
2: team. The math isn't mathing.
1: I guess. Right. It's either one.
0: I mean, it's a great story. Listen, the Knicks are a great story, but
2: first off,
0: man.
2: The West has traditionally been the better side. I mean, it was kind of this way, honestly, through LeBron's reign of going to all those NBA Finals in the East.
0: Yeah,
2: it was a much easier path to stay in Cleveland and Miami and get to the NBA Finals. That wasn't like a secret. The West has been more difficult for decades now. It's like, this isn't like any secret. This has kind of always been the case. I find it funny that like we keep trying to make the NBA seem like there's more parity or it's not lopsided. It's been lopsided for a long time. That's okay. Right? Like the NFL was lopsided for decades with the New England Patriots. Like, it's okay to have those teams that become dynasties or go on runs. And as much as there's people who cheer for them too, they eventually become the villains. And that makes for a better drama, better TV.
0: There was also,
2: I still get why we, you know, struggle with that.
0: There was also a good stretch in the NFL where when it came to the Super Bowl, it was always a blowout. For years, it was just a complete, because it was so top heavy on one side in the league that you would get to the Super Bowl and it would just be, teams were getting killed. And so, I look at it and I go, there's just not that many teams that are viable championship teams in the NBA. And if you're stacking it, just watching the way these teams played out, and if you're watching what the potential threat, you look at it and you go, it's OKC, it's San Antonio and the Knicks. That's it. It's just not, it's really not that difficult to figure out. But I'm telling
2: you. By the way, to your point, like the last two Super Bowls have been blowouts.
0: Yeah, like it's,
2: if we're being real about it. I mean, you don't have to go back that far. I mean, I know what the Chiefs beating the 49ers, that was fun. That game in Las Vegas.
0: Yeah.
2: That Super Bowl was fun. Who was it? Kansas City before that, beating Philly. That was fun. That was close. But you go back before that, I don't know. I, to your point, like even the Super Bowls haven't been what we had hoped for as far as double-digit victories not really being all that close.
0: I do know this,
1: don't
0: though.
1: Don't sleep on the Knicks, man. Do not. And they're getting sleep, by the way.
2: They are getting sleep.
0: On are they really?
1: Yeah, they are.
0: Yeah, they get a lot of sleep. Rest, man. You know, another sweep for the Knicks. 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We're hoping for that.
2: Well, he's, 22 years old?
0: Yeah, he's got a ways to go. Yeah.
2: He's got a ways to go. 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
0: It is two pros and a cup of Joe here on Fox Sports Radio. So we are going to have the usuals coming up later on. We got another edition of In Case You Missed It. We've got our midweek awards in hour two of the program. Petros Papadakis stops by top of hour three. And we got the leftovers. All of it is yours here on this three-hour extravaganza. 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
11: Taylor and I, we leapt into news gathering mode. And I started, because he wanted to get some Knicks on, former Knicks on. And I just started emptying my clip. Like every Knick contact I have, I just started shooting them over to Taylor. At one point, I sent him Mark Jackson. At one point, I think I sent him John Starks. Perhaps there was a Stephon Marbury in there somewhere. And I sent him Rory Sparrow. And Taylor, please go ahead and tell Mikey A how he responded when I sent you Rory Sparrow's phone number.
12: So Rory Sparrow was a little before my time. I just responded with a who?
11: And why and why are you giving me a number in China for Stephon Marbury?
12: Yeah, the number he sent me for Stephon Marbury, Mikey, was like 45 digits. Yeah. I just looked at it and I go, he's not in China anymore.
11: Yeah, I know he lives there. I mean, I believe he does. I have no idea. So I was sending him every Knick contact that you were amazed by that, right? I sent you Oakley. I think I sent you Mason at one point.
12: So I was impressed by it until I started texting everyone and then every message was just green. And I'm like, so none of these numbers are active anymore.
11: Even Bernard King's? I mean,
12: especially Bernard King's.
11: Did you try Sparrow at all?
12: We didn't get a response for Sparrow.
11: I got to be honest. I'm not quite certain what I would have done with Rory Sparrow if he were on. I mean,
2: we sure it wasn't a landline he sent you?
11: I don't know, man. I have Tom.
2: A rotary phone?
11: I have Thibodeau's number. You want it? I mean, good luck asking him to come on.
12: Bad times.
11: He's not enjoying this. So, Taylor.
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15: Patrick Mahomes was on field for the Chiefs their first day of OTAs. We told you then, no doubt in my mind, he'll be back under center week one because he's that kind of motivated player to get back in. 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This story, which I thought was going to go through the summer, now basically ends because you're not taking reps on the field day one of OTAs unless you're going to be the starting quarterback beginning of the year, right? If there was still a question, he'd be off the field. Now, they're not in their big serious mode of OTAs yet where it's a lot of offense versus defense. Just the fact that he's on the field, you're starting week one.
8: 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Ladies and gentlemen, this is The Odd Couple with Rob Parker and Kelvin Washington.
16: Dan Gilbert, this is for you. 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
23: It is the 27th day of May, 2026. Good morning, everybody. It's Wednesday, and welcome to the Power Trip Morning Show. Here's your Wednesday welcome. It's a wild Wednesday. No, it's not. It'll be wacky, I guess. Wacky Wednesday? Who knows? Here's the Power Trip Morning Show, ladies and gentlemen. Comedy, a little bit later, Parker Fox and a cast of thousands. Jim Gaffigan with some comedy on a Wednesday morning. Come on in now. I'm glad you're here.
24: Last summer, we did our first big family vacation. Well, I should clarify, we went to Disney. Now, if you haven't been to Disney as an adult, just imagine you're standing in line at the DMV. And that's it. Actually, it was Orlando in July, so it was kind of like standing in line on the surface of the sun. Why would we do this to ourselves? Remember when you were a kid and you'd go on vacation, you'd be like, why is Dad always in a bad mood? Now I understand. How can I spend an enormous amount of money, be uncomfortable, and listen to my children complain and whine? Disney. I did figure out what makes Disney truly magical, though. You can walk around for 12 hours and still gain weight. I know it's 110 out here, but these fries taste great. We eat, you know, because we want to have a good time. Really, that's all a vacation is, just us eating in a place we've never been. Well, why don't we eat something, then we'll go and get something to eat. And we'll see that thing we're supposed to see. They probably got a snack bar there, right? After that, we should probably get something to eat, though. Then we'll eat something.

0: Power Trip Morning Show, Wednesday, May 27th, 2026. I'm Corey Cove. That's Chris Hockey. That's Meat Sauce. There's Zachary Halverson. And bonus, John Kreisel on a Wednesday. Good morning, John.
1: Good morning.
2: Hi.
3: Look at that guy.
0: We're going to be at Treasure Island on Friday. Actually, tomorrow night as well. Tomorrow night and Friday morning. But so we're like, hey, why don't we just swap this thing out? And John joins us today.
1: Yes,
0: hello,
1: sir. John.
0: Hello. You look like you got some sun.
1: I did, yeah.
0: You were outside. What is that like?
1: It's wonderful. Yeah, I think this came from Fort Snelling because I was there for, I don't know, we put in a good 4 or 5 hours. Mm-hmm. All stopped in with Louie to pay respects to the fellas. And beautiful day out there.
0: A billion degrees. Lovely.
1: It was lovely.
0: Sure. Yeah,
1: you just got to be prepared for it.
0: Yes, sir.
1: And it beats winter for sure. I know you disagree. Well,
0: I don't care. I'm indoors either way.
1: These
0: two wanted to snow.
3: Well,
1: crazy.
3: That's a slight overstatement.
2: We just want preseason football.
3: I want it to be fall all the time. I want football every day. I want and also, man, I love riding my motorcycle, but let me tell you, if you're going to sit in traffic, you're going to have an undercarriage that nobody wants anything to do with.
0: Yeah.
3: By the time I got the muscles thing last night, I was so swampy, I wanted to jump in the river and float away forever.
1: I always wonder that too. It's got to be uncomfortable too, because you have to keep that thing upright.
3: And you're and guess what's right between your legs?
1: A hammer.
2: Yeah. Your big
3: gracias,
2: schlong.
3: Gracias. A very warm motor.
1: Mm-hmm.
3: And right beside your legs, a very, very hot pipe.
1: Yeah.
3: And so you're just one big ball of heat. It's cool when you're riding along, man. Riding along. Man, when you're sitting in traffic like I was last night.
0: So maybe not ideal to be driving to an event on a motorcycle.
3: Yeah, you know, I mean, I'm just being a whiny bee, you know.
0: So, yeah, but still.
3: It's hot, but it's cool, whatever, right?
0: So I walk in and two people say, your guy was here for like 10 minutes.
3: Yep.
0: And I go, that could be either one of my guys. Which one? Yeah. And they go, Sauce was here 15 minutes tops. And I go, okay, that sounds about right.
3: Yeah, he did it.
0: They said between 10 and 15 minutes. They said, you got two pieces of pizza and left.
2: Yes, correct.
0: That sounds about right.
2: How was the pizza? I had one piece of pizza.
0: Oh,
2: it was
0: one
2: outstanding.
0: Piece.
2: I had a half of a Diet Coke, and I'm like, I look at Mus, and I'm like, Mus, love you. I'm pulling a Hockey. Mm. And he goes, you do that. And then he tapped me on the chest, and I left.
1: Then you were released. But you were not pulling a Hockey by telling him you're pulling a Hockey.
3: Yeah, right.
0: And true Hockey would have been just, hey, where's the bathroom at this place?
3: Which is exactly what I did.
2: Yeah, no, and I would have pulled that had I been talking to anybody but Mus, right? Like if Donna was like, hey, good to see you. And I'm like, do you know where the bathroom is? I would have done that. But since I'm talking to Mus, I just told him right to his face. I'm pulling a Hockey. I'm out, buddy. Love you.
3: By the way, Buttmas is a holiday that Tommy celebrates.
0: Year round.
3: He tried to
2: celebrate it that one year, but
3: he puts the lights up. He decorates.
1: Every weekend.
2: Yeah. Buttmas.
3: I was impressed because I was like, man, I don't see Sauce. Oh, he's gone. He's there. And by the way, Mus is the best because as soon as I got there, he's like, dude, thank you for coming. You didn't have to be here. You can go if you want. I literally just walked to the door. He was like, you can go, man. Yeah. Thank you for being here, dude. Thank you. I'm like, oh, man, he knows me so well.
0: The greatest gift he could give you is releasing you from a party.
3: But it was cool, man. We saw a lot of people that have been fired from here.
0: It was
3: awesome.
0: It was like a Clear Channel / iHeart reunion. There were a lot of faces. I'm like, man, I haven't seen that person in like 15 years.
3: Yeah. Most know that person's name.
0: You're like, I know the face. Yeah. Were they on air? Were they off air? Was that a boss? Was that a promotions person? I don't know who this person is.
2: Yeah. And Donna's the best.
0: Donna
3: looks like she walked out of 1998. Yeah. She looks exactly the same.
0: She looks exactly the same.
3: I can't believe how much she looks exactly the same.
2: She's great.
0: Yeah. Who didn't? I had a huge crush on her when I first started interning. Bloomington back in the day. I was like,
1: this is the sweetest lady, too.
0: Oh, she's the best. Donna's the best.
3: She really I can't remember.
0: She's so good at her job. She's super nice.
2: Outstanding.
0: I only see her like once every 5 years now, but she's the best.
1: Yeah. My father-in-law's gal at Fort Snelling was complaining about, but she's like, I miss that show so much. The Mus and Donna when they were.
0: Sure.
2: Yeah.
1: And then my wife is like, nice of you to care about the Power Trip. Meat Sauce is right here, and you're just going to say this. And she's like, no. Got her all rattled.
0: Yeah.
3: Buddy.
2: It was a great show, though. Donna and Mus.
3: No, it really was.
1: It was. Good people, and that's, So
0: there were a bunch
1: good turnout, obviously.
0: Yeah, there were a bunch of salespeople I hadn't seen in a long time.
3: I saw Nan there. Didn't get to say hi to her.
0: Yep. Talked to her for a couple
3: Kirsten
0: minutes.
3: Kirsten Klein and her husband?
0: This, again, just throwbacks.
3: Yeah, right. Here's an interesting thing about Kirsten Klein. So we're talking, and she goes, I said, how's everybody doing? How's the kid? And so they have one son, her and her husband, whom we know too, used to do a little board hopping here. And she said, you know, he's doing great. He's got one class to go at Winona. I go, no kidding. What's his major? Psychology. Abigail, one class to go at Winona, majoring in psychology. They've never met.
1: What?
3: Never met.
1: That's not a big school either.
3: That's what I'm saying. It's the weirdest thing. Like, yeah. So, yeah, that was crazy. Let's see. Who else was there? Swedberg. See him. Marnie was there with Mongoloid.
0: Yeah, I talked to Mongoloid for a while.
2: Methuselah. Yeah.
3: Anybody else that we haven't, that used to be on the air that we haven't seen in a million years?
2: I was only there for 5 minutes.
3: You got there before it started, I think.
2: I got there literally at 4:31. Yeah.
0: Yeah, that checks out, because I got there at 5 and he was already gone.
3: That's incredible. I'm impressed with you. I really am.
2: Thank you.
1: But you made an appearance.
2: Yeah, showed up. Yeah, showed up, talked to Mus.
3: I met both of Mus's brothers, who are both 6'5".
2: Yep.
3: Which is weird.
0: I mean, you can't even believe it.
3: You can't believe it. Yep. Tall, skinny dudes, man.
0: Yeah.
2: I met Mus's wife about 10 times.
1: Did Mus's dad work out of town a lot?
3: It's a good question. It's a good question. I don't know. So I did ask him. I'm like, what happened here? He's like, well, I got all the looks.
0: Yeah, that was the exact joke he used on me as well. He goes, that's my brother. He's really tall. He was the coach up at North Dakota, but I got all the looks.
3: That's what he said.
0: Okay. All right, Mus.
3: He also told me he got all the something else too, but I won't say what it was.
2: Was the brother who he said on the air doesn't masturbate? Was he there?
3: Yes, he was. Yeah. And by the way, he leaned in and said, he's the one that never masturbates.
0: Okay.
3: And the guy and his brother goes, you're going to introduce me like that?
0: It's a strong start.
2: Yeah.
0: I mean, that's a good conversation starter, right? Yeah, at a
1: it
0: bar.
1: Is. It's how you do it, man.
0: If you guys have that awkward silence, just remember, this is the guy that doesn't do that. So talk amongst yourselves.
2: Jeez.
0: Yeah. I mean, I don't know. You know,
1: I've only met our guy one Mus. Person that has ever really sort of portrayed that. You knew him. We played cards with him back in the day. Sean.
0: Oh, really?
1: Sean, but he said that during a golf game with me, Tim, and Todd. He's like, do you guys ever do that? And Todd said, at least 3 times a day, even if I don't want to.
3: Even if I don't want to is the best.
2: Classic Todd.
1: Yeah, 100%. Hilarious.
0: Jeez.
1: Well, good to I'm glad that Mus is doing well.
0: Yeah, he's the best. How was Michigan?
1: Fantastic.
0: That's what I keep hearing.
1: It's
0: worth the drive.
1: Yes. It's so remote.
3: It really is.
1: There's nobody up there and it's great. Mackinac Island was a little busy, but apparently to them that was dead.
3: Really?
1: Because they said in the summer the streets you can barely walk. There's no cars allowed on it. So, yeah, I saw Amazon packages being brought from the ferries to be delivered. There was just a trailer pulled by horses, packed with the plastic wrap around it so it doesn't fall. Yep.
0: Pulled by horses?
1: And there was going to be live music, I think, the weekend. So there was a bunch of equipment for the concerts.
3: It all has to be brought in
1: by horses. Yeah,
3: that's crazy.
1: It is wild.
3: Yeah, I've not been there, but I've been up in that area for snowcross when it was wintertime.
1: What city was that always in?
3: Ironwood.
1: Oh, sure.
3: Yeah, yep. And
1: which we drive through.
3: It's the forest.
1: It is.
3: It's the forest, man. It's really something.
1: We went to I had buddies that used to go to college up at Northern Michigan University, so I would go visit them, and a couple times a year they'd come to the cities to visit, and so. We were staring there the one night, and I was like, we have to go to the Wooden Nickel because that's one of the dive bars that we used to go to. I forgot even, for the most part, what it was like, but I was like, it's during the day, so it's going to be family-friendly, all that. Chloe was devastated when we left that place. She was so happy. No. Ran into someone who had been at one of my speeches. What are the chances?
3: Really?
1: And then another dude that graduated from White Bear many years after me, but we knew a lot of the same things. His gal was teaching Chloe how to play pool,
3: wow.
1: All kinds of. So she's like, I miss the wooden nickel. And I'm like, things I never thought my daughter would be saying.
3: Oh, my gosh. That's the greatest.
1: She could have fun in the dentist's office, though. Right. She's
3: Yeah,
1: so it's, Corey, very beautiful. All up there. It's a different kind of beauty. Like, the North Shore here is awesome, and it's my favorite. But there's a lot of spots there that the water is more accessible, where you're closer to the...
3: It's not a cliff.
1: No, Right. There's a few of those, but for the most part, not. We did a boat tour of waterfalls. And
3: I know you probably stopped on the way. How long did it take you to get to Mackinac?
1: Mackinac, if we went straight through, probably would have been 8.
3: Oh, okay, that's farther than I thought.
1: Because we did, I had a speech in Duluth on Wednesday. We left from there and went to Munising, and that was 5 hours.
3: Okay.
1: Spent a couple nights there, then went to the Mackinac Island area for a night, then kind of headed back.
3: That'd be cool. I need to do that. That'd be fun.
1: Yeah, you just don't see many cars. For your motorcycle?
3: Yeah.
1: Dude.
3: If I don't hit a moose, it'd be perfect, right?
1: Yeah. We didn't see it. We saw a couple deer that one jumped out in front, not too close, but highly recommend.
3: That's
1: it's
3: cool.
1: It's just
2: sweet.
3: Good things.
1: Phone signal's terrible, so you don't have to see bad stuff happening in the world.
2: Yeah, I'm out. Yeah, no thanks.
1: Oh, and sports betting's legal there.
3: Really?
1: Oh, yeah. I left there up. It was just couldn't miss. It was sweet. Like full sports betting, not the backdoor stuff we have to do here.
3: Yeah. Wow. Man.
0: You have to do backdoor stuff here?
3: Tommy told me. Yeah. No, that's what his whole family told me.
1: My offshore stuff that I do here. Yeah.
0: Hey, it turns out the Avs can lose.
2: Yeah.
1: A lot.
0: What the hell happened there? The Vegas Golden Knights.
3: Is it over sweep.
1: Then? It's over.
3: They
1: over.
3: Swept them?
0: Yeah. Four rip.
3: Son of a bitch.
1: We tired them out.
0: We tired them out.
1: We tired them out.
0: So Vegas moving on 4-0.
3: I mean, really? Like, that's
0: the
3: crazy.
0: Shock of all shocks. How about 30-1 to sweep before the series started? Yeah. I mean, super, super unlikely.
3: Wow.
1: And that probably seemed a little light, actually.
0: For sure it did. I wouldn't have taken that.
2: Is
0: even
2: it the
0: close.
2: President's Cup team? Is that the best team in the league?
0: President's Trophy.
2: When was the last time a President's Trophy
0: 2013.
2: Team was swept?
3: We just said that yesterday.
2: Oh, yeah.
3: That was weird. Yeah,
2: no,
3: it was
2: lost.
3: Swept.
2: Yeah, it was swept. Oh, I don't know. It was 2013.
0: 2013 was the last time that the President's Trophy winner won the cup.
2: Yeah.
0: So it's been 13 years since the best regular season record has won the Stanley Cup.
2: Yeah, when was the last time a President's Trophy team, whatever,
4: Well, I
2: was
4: think
2: swept?
4: It would have been probably 2019.
2: Was it when Boston lost?
4: Okay, so, Google says 2020 or 2021, 2022, the Florida Panthers got swept in the second round by the Tampa Bay Lightning.
2: Makes sense.
4: But I was bringing up 2019 because that was when the Tampa Bay Lightning got swept in the first round by the Columbus Blue Jackets, coached by, you guessed it, John Tortorella, who is now the coach of the Vegas Golden Knights. So he has now swept two President's Trophy winners.
3: Wow, man.
2: Wow.
4: With teams that, again, I can't even, I mean, the Blue Jackets, I think, didn't go anywhere after that. The Golden Knights are probably, I can't even, I would say, probably win the cup, but who the hell knows at this point? Hockey's dumb.
3: Sorry. I'm trying.
4: So, yeah, I don't know. That's one of the most shocking things I think I've ever seen. What a horrible effort by the Avs. I don't know what the hell happened in that locker room. That they just did not look, you know, I mean, credit to the Golden Knights, sure, but I think even a lot of Vegas fans would agree, like, the Avs did not look like what we saw the Avs look like the last 9 months, and
3: it's a 16th seed being the first seed. I mean, it's right. I mean, I know Vegas is a good team, but that's how shocking it is, right?
4: Yeah, 100%.
1: And the Wild were undefeated against the Golden Knights in the season. So it's like one of those, of course, classic Minnesota, where it's like, if we just could have gotten to the next round, they basically were going to the Stanley Cup
2: or
1: finals.
2: Or maybe not. Because they're so beat up. McCarr is beat up.
3: Your car is?
2: McKinnon is beat up.
4: I mean, if they could have held on to that game 5 and didn't blow the lead, they definitely could have won game 6 at home. And by that point, Avs maybe would have looked like the Avs like they did the last 4 games here. And the Wild would be looking at a Stanley Cup final potentially.
0: Guys, let's just move to Vegas. They have the Raiders and Fernando Mendoza and our guy Kirko Chains. They're getting an NBA team. They have a dominant first decade of existence hockey team. They got it all. Let's just start over.
4: Three finals in nine years.
2: Do you know what they're missing?
0: Us.
2: Gutter helmet.
3: They're missing.
0: To be honest, I don't think they need gutter helmet.
1: Everyone does.
0: Not in Vegas.
2: Everyone does.
0: Why do you need gutters in Vegas?
3: I've been standing outside Caesars and been thinking, damn it, look at the water running off that roof.
2: Hawks banged a few gutters in Vegas.
0: You need them here.
4: You need different kinds of gutter helmets down there.
3: Amen. Well, I might be living in a gutter in Vegas.
0: Wear a helmet. Yeah, well. John Kreisel is here. Parker Fox later. This is the Power Trip Morning Show on The Fan.
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19: 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He's got him all the way down to the 30-yard line. 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
20: I think there was some kind of a bit at a bar or something where he got into an altercation. Yeah. I mean, he's no Josh Jacobs.
3: Oh, my God. What about that?
20: Yeah.
4: He's on probation for after pleading guilty to battery. He was drunk and slapped another man at a bar.
3: Okay, we've all done that.
1: That's fine. It wasn't a woman. Right. And
3: ma'am?
1: Slapping a man sends a hell of a message.
3: It really does.
2: That's belittling.
3: Yeah. Let me tell you, open hand slap somebody. You better be ready to fight or you won.
20: What if Joey Chestnut is the greatest competitive eater this world has ever seen? And that was his initiation into power slap.
3: Man, that's the dumbest sport of all time.
20: He just hadn't tried it yet.
1: It is dumb, but...
3: Do you love it?
1: I love it.
3: Dude, I can't do it.
1: It's so ridiculous. Tim Nelson, I was like, watch this. And he's like, this is awful. Why the hell would you watch this? 5 minutes later, let's watch another one. And so now that's all we talk about. Don't make me chalk those hands.
3: That's funny.
1: You get your measure.
2: Yeah.
1: And just, I love it. I got my wife to even watch about 20 minutes of it. I didn't think that was a possibility, but. And the slow, it's all about the slow motion.
2: Dude, yeah, it has to be.
3: I saw a girl get her jaw dislocated. I'm like, well, I'm never watching that again.
1: Her face was
3: literally like.
1: Imagine how pissed her husband was.
20: Jeez.
3: Yeah, well, speaking of hot dog eaters, I don't know. I tell you.
4: Tuck it in water.
3: So Joey Chestnut. We were
20: talking about Joey Chestnut.
3: We were close there.
4: A judge has granted him permission to travel outside the state, allowing Chestnut to defend his title.
1: As long as he doesn't slap someone.
3: Man, that was just weird. I turned around and I was like, that's Joey Chestnut. What is he doing?
20: Sauce, you've met him, right?
2: Yeah, I have. Yeah, I met him at, he did a eating contest at Mystic. He was super nice.
20: Didn't slap anybody?
2: No, he kind of... Cookie monsters in a little, but yeah.
3: What do you mean by that?
2: There's a lot of it on the floor. It wasn't like a sanctioned event, but yeah, there's a lot of
3: it. Oh, I see what you're saying.
1: How
3: dare you talk about him?
1: Wow. The announcer almost is better than Chestnut.
2: Yeah, that guy was there.
1: He's so funny.
2: They asked me if I'd emcee it, and then I walk in and he's there. I'm like, oh, well, all right. I guess I'll just stand here.
1: He was their backup to you.
2: He was outstanding.
1: When he's announcing
2: Chestnut. Doesn't he own it?
1: He is of my flesh, but not of mine own. just the stuff he's...
2: Yeah, wow. It's so over the top. Wow. Doesn't that guy own the whole thing?
1: Maybe.
2: I think he does.
1: That'd be a wise investment. I'm going to be in Deadwood for the fourth this year, so I'll be able to bet on it in the sports book.
3: You lucky
2: thing. Yeah, Corey and I bet on it last year, the over-under hot dog. I think Corey won because he missed it by, I think, a half.
1: He's on the back end of the career now.
3: Yeah, you can really tell. I could see when he walked down the steps in front of him. I'm like, he's eating 16 hot dogs.
20: No, you can't eat your whole life, right? At some point, you got to stop eating. Mm-hmm. You know what I mean?
3: Yeah, he's talking to you.
20: Hang it up, man. Guys got
2: fat.
20: He had eight pieces of pizza and left.
2: I had one.
20: Okay, we all counted. It was eight.
2: No, I said one.
3: Yeah.
0: Oh, now you know how I feel at your wedding, because I had 1.5 cupcakes and you said it was 7.
1: Did you eat the crust too?
3: No, he ate my crust.
2: Yeah, I ate Hawk's crust.
1: Oh, that's crazy. After motorcycle crust? Yuck.
3: Yeah, baby,
2: it was greasy.
3: Yeah, I had it in my pants. I forgot it was in there.
0: Yeah.
2: Were you wearing all leather? Were you leather daddy last night?
3: I had my leather vest on.
2: Yeah.
3: I did have that going, because, you know.
2: Yeah, because you're cool.
3: I try to be.
2: Yeah, man.
1: You taking the motorcycle up to Alec tomorrow?
3: Yeah, I might. Greasy. I might. Yeah, I think I don't know, man, because I got to go straight from there all the way to Treasure Island. And so I'd have to stop by the house and get the car, because I don't want to drive at night that far with the motorcycle.
1: No.
3: I'd definitely hit a deer, either on purpose.
1: For sure.
3: I'd swing into the woods and hit a deer.
2: Watch our man driving through the woods.
3: He tried to kill me.
0: Did you hear Chris got hit by a deer? Where was that? About a quarter of a mile in the woods.
2: Yeah.
0: He was right. Just off-roading because he didn't care. It was 2:00 in the morning.
4: There's a DNR investigation.
2: Yeah. Yeah. Exactly. He's poaching deer.
3: Insurance was like, no way.
1: You did this on purpose.
2: Yeah. We know you.
0: Yeah, tomorrow night, TI, 7 to 9, we're going to play a bunch of games, including initials, and 5 of you are going to get drawn. One of you, whoever wins a trip for 2 to Las Vegas.
3: For 2.
0: With the power trip, by the way, but those details will be later.
3: Details to come.
0: And then we'll draw again Friday morning, randomly. You just got to be in the crowd Friday morning to win a trip for 2 to Las Vegas.
2: Hell yeah, man.
3: I love the initials majors. I love them, mostly because it requires no prep. But also, sure. There's something about that. There's a certain level of, nervousness even that I have going into a major. It's fun.
2: They are fun.
0: Well, we'll see if one of you can stop her, because she's on fire with the majors, and she got her groove back last Friday.
1: Well, she was on fire once I stopped playing in the majors.
0: That is fair, because you won 2, right?
1: 2 in a row.
0: Yeah, you did win 2 in a row.
3: You were unstoppable.
1: Mm-hmm.
0: I forgot about that. That was a couple years ago. Yeah. Johnny K went back to back.
1: Twas a good run.
3: Now, Johnny K and I will be in Alexandria, and I believe there are tickets still available for that. That'll be Thursday night. And then I'm driving to Treasure Island, and then we do the broadcast Friday morning, and then I'm going to Michael Shines' house to do a gig, my first outdoor gig of the season on Friday night. So, big weekend.
1: Weather's looking good.
3: Oh, yeah, man.
0: It's hotter than balls.
3: It's hotter than 2 balls.
1: This morning, when I opened the garage door to drive here, hearing the birds I leave at 4:45, birds were just singing. The sun was...
0: This morning when I opened the garage door so I could walk out and get in my car, the birds were chirping. It was crisp out there. It was nice. Then I closed the garage door and... we'll see ya, car, because my wife's car is in there.
3: Of course, yeah.
0: So I made sure it was closed, so that car was nice and safe still. And then I backed out of the driveway and waved to the house and said, see you later.
1: See you in a while.

0: brand new housing development. And the advertisement said 4 car garages. And
1: I was like, wow.
0: There's Corey might get into that one.
2: You'd still be parking in the driveway.
3: 100%.
4: Yeah.
3: I could be Jay Leno and I would still be parking in the driveway. I think she's doing it on purpose.
4: What's in your garage?
3: Stuff. Not even valuable stuff. I'm not even trying to protect myself. I get like, don't rob my house. It's just not even stuff worth keeping, let alone protecting. But it's taking up space.
2: Start a fire.
3: So I was like, hey, are we going to get rid of, you know, A, B, C, and D? Well, we might use that in 7 years. We might use that in 30 years. We might need this for the bicentennial. What are we doing?
2: Here's what you
3: what
2: do,
3: are we
2: Corey.
3: Doing?
0: What are we doing?
2: Just get rid of it. Just do it. If it's not used for a while, get rid of it.
4: Put your foot down, Cor.
3: Yes. Are you nuts? Yeah,
5: put your drop foot down.
0: Please do that, would
5: That's
0: you?
5: That's not you.
6: What are you doing?
0: Yeah, walk up to him and go, what are we doing?
5: Yeah, what are we doing?
3: That's the inexperience of Halverson showing. Put your foot down. Zach, you ignorant slut.
6: What are we doing?
3: Front page sports is what we're doing after this. Again, it turns out that the Avs are capable of losing. Shai Gilgeous-Alexander shoots about 1,000 free throws a game. He's frustrating to watch. The Spurs are on the brink of elimination. We'll talk about that and more after this on The Fan.
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8: Ample sunshine expected today with daytime highs approaching 87. Winds out of the east around 5 miles per hour. Mainly clear skies. Tonight, lows level off around 57. Daytime highs approaching 80 tomorrow. Ample sunshine expected. Dry with temps well above average Friday and Saturday and highs in the mid-80s. From the Weatherology Weather Center, I'm meteorologist Paul Trombley. On 99.3 The Fan, Winona. Currently, it's 61 degrees.
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10: The Vegas Golden Knights are on their way to the Stanley Cup Final for the third time in their 9 years of existence. They sweep the Colorado Avalanche. They win 2-1 in game four. Mark Stone and Cole Smith scored for the Vegas Golden Knights. They will now face the winner of Carolina and Montreal. Vegas fired their coach, Bruce Cassidy, with 8 games to go in the regular season because they were on the brink of not even making the playoffs. It wasn't looking good.
7: Sundance Kid?
11: Yeah. Yes. What about the Sundance Cheeseburger?
12: Great movie.
10: So Cassidy out with 8 games to go. Tortorella finishes 7-0-1 to close out the regular season. And now they just steamroll the President's Trophy winner, the Colorado Avalanche, the heavy favorites to win the cup.
12: Is Nevada the state of hockey now?
10: I mean, no more kidding. Than Minnesota?
11: Mm-hmm. Yeah, that's not true.
7: If it ever becomes a state of hockey, just know I gave up.
11: Just no way. You'll be in one of those suits begging for photos and cash.
10: Yep. And Sauce, look, this is a good day for you. This is the last 24-hour stretch. You would have paid up on the parish bet. You would have been officially out as of last night.
11: Thank God.
10: Yeah. So we didn't make that bet this year, and you saved yourself $700.
11: Yep.
7: If you guys are ever walking by an Elmo in Vegas and here,
13: hey, guys, how you doing?
7: We knew you were out here, Hawk. Yeah.
11: Hey, Hawk.
12: Why Elmo?
10: Why Elmo? If we're walking down the strip and we're like, that's the shortest Elmo I've ever seen.
11: Oh my God.
10: That's Chris.
7: I'm a cowboy with no t-shirt or no shirt on at all. The chaps, you're like, that's some. He's got some big old T-words on. Hockey?
11: Hawk?
7: What are you doing?
11: There's a Minnie Mouse without her head on drinking a 5-hour energy.
10: Yep. Why is Bumblebee singing Rise songs? Oh, man. Anyway, the Vegas Golden Knights on to the Stanley Cup Final again. They await the winner of Carolina and Montreal. So I'm in Vegas a week from today.
7: Quit bragging.
10: Am I going to be there again when the Stanley Cup Final is in Vegas again?
12: Yeah.
10: Pretty close.
12: Mm-hmm.
10: When does the cup start? I mean, depending on who it is, right? Would
11: I think
10: Carolina would be the home games?
12: I think it's set.
10: The first two?
11: Let's see.
10: What about Montreal, who had a better regular season record?
11: Game one is Wednesday, June 3rd. Game two is Friday, June 5th.
10: All right, so did Montreal or Vegas have a better regular season record? It doesn't matter. Point is I might not overlap. Yeah. Even so. Good for Vegas.
11: And man.
12: Why did they have it the same night as the NBA Finals? I will never understand
11: that's weird,
12: that. That's
11: so
12: dumb.
10: Well, do they really? They overlap?
12: The Wednesday, the 3rd, is the start of the
10: NBA Finals. That makes no sense. It should be every other.
11: And is that there's possible? About 6 days in between each NBA game.
12: Mm-hmm.
11: Maybe my sources are wrong here.
12: Oh, no.
10: Who are your sources? The internet?
11: Yeah. Yeah. Quick Google.
12: Google.
7: How many internets do you have?
11: Yeah. That shouldn't be the case.
13: That's sad.
7: I distracted Zach during the break because he and I had the greatest macaroni and cheese ever had in our life.
12: What? Where?
7: At this restaurant in Charlotte, man.
11: Boardwalk Billy's.
7: Boardwalk Billy's. And it was a side item.
12: Billy.
7: Yeah.
12: The big noodles?
7: Yeah, there were big noodles, and there was a lot of cheese, and there was kind of like a, there's like this, almost like a, like a crust on it. And
11: oh, man.
7: It was so good. And we got it the first time we went. The next day we went back and I got it again, but I wish I'd gotten nothing but that. It was that good.
12: That's so good.
7: So I distracted him thinking about
10: it. Stab it and shove it.
7: That's what I'm saying. I stabbed and I shoved.
11: Yep.
13: AI
10: forks.
11: Good for you. AI steered me wrong. They don't have a set schedule yet for the final, I guess.
12: Mm. Which I thought
10: that all what,
11: because they're both on ABC.
12: NBA finals. Well, oh, they are? Okay, yeah, well, then it couldn't be the same. Night. Okay.
11: Yeah.
12: Disaster averted. And
10: yeah. It makes way too much sense for both leagues to alternate. No.
11: Yeah.
10: Right? So there's no eyes that are on the other one.
11: And there's something on every night. Mm-hmm. Yep.
12: I will be at a work conference in Reno.
7: Terry.
12: So I would like every night to have.
10: Have you been there before?
12: Yeah.
10: And
12: greasy,
10: terrible.
12: No, but it's just
10: give me the Vegas hotel equivalent of Reno.
11: Jeez,
10: if you say Excalibur, I'm gonna crap my pants.
12: Main Street Station.
10: Oh boy!
7: Whoa,
11: Hawk loves that place.
7: Man, so
10: that's
7: I
10: even
7: go.
10: Worse. Yeah. Maybe
12: it's greasy.
7: Have
12: or
7: you been to Atlantic City
12: Plaza. Perhaps Plaza.
10: Oh, I don't know that.
12: It's right at the end of Fremont.
7: Yeah, it's the same guy, I believe, owns it, that owns the D and...
12: I know he owns Golden Gate, the D, and Circa. I would not be shocked if they bought Plaza at this point.
7: The cool thing about the Plaza is the drinks are like 94 cents.
12: Oh, yeah. And you can look right down the Fremont Street Experience at that bar, Oscars, I think it's called.
7: Really cool.
11: And you get the Kevin McAllister Christmas Experience.
12: We will go there whenever the Vegas trip happens.
7: We will go
10: there. Is that right?
12: You will join me for a beverage, Corey.
7: We will beverage
10: it up. Is that right?
7: There's nothing better than a double of anything.
10: Hard.
7: Downtown.
11: Corey's like, how greasy is this place? Hawk's like, mm-hmm. I love that place. I love that place.
12: It's very, I mean, you watched that bowling show. I finished that. That's Reno.
10: Yeah.
12: So it's that our conference is at a nice place off of that area. But in the past two ones that were there were in a little bit of a, not a dangerous area, just not Vegas.
7: Is it the kind of place where all the ladies serving drinks say,
14: I am tired.
7: You know what I mean?
12: And they don't even say it. You just see
7: and
12: it.
7: And they still have the big falsies.
12: Yeah.
10: It is a dangerous place, though. There was a documentary that was like 20 years ago that ran for years that there's a lot of crime in Reno, man.
12: Oh, yeah.
10: Like constantly. Like prostitution and roller skating and drugs.
11: Yeah. Putting
10: and
11: pubic
10: corruption.
11: Hair on food.
10: Tacos.
11: Yeah.
10: It's not a safe city to go
12: people
10: to.
12: People performing sex act on the roof.
11: Yeah, God.
12: At work.
10: Oklahoma City Thunder won 127-114 over the San Antonio Spurs. They take a 3-2 series lead. SGA had 17 free throws. He made 16 of them. But more importantly, the Thunder shot 44% from three.
12: That'll
10: be hard to beat that team if they shoot 44% from three. Game 6 tomorrow in San Antonio. Come on.
12: Mm. And San Antonio's favored.
10: Do it so for
12: it's
10: Lou.
12: It's the back and forth, back and
11: my
12: forth.
11: My son?
7: Yep.
10: No, my dad. Although I would be very proud of your son if he was sports betting at 1.5 years old.
7: I'd be wondering how he got the casino. Yeah.
12: Chloe knows. When we were in Michigan. Which team are we cheering for tonight, Daddy?
11: Hell yeah.
10: Was like, who were we sweating?
12: And she was on my side the whole time, so.
10: Yeah.
12: It's good. She knows.
10: Smart kid. Tonight, Carolina at Montreal, game 4 of the Eastern Conference Finals in these Stanley Cup playoffs. So you have 7 o'clock with Carolina in the lead 2-1 after they won game 3 in overtime. Again, the last Canadian team to win the cup was Montreal in 1993. That was 33 years ago.
12: That was.
10: I was in middle school, Sauce, where I would work the concession stand when slow dances started, right?
11: Yeah.
10: I'm going to go see if anybody needs help.
11: You guys go dance with the ladies.
10: Yeah, you guys dance. I'm going to go make sure we got enough popcorn.
11: I'm busy. I don't need to do that.
13: Help me make it through
11: days. The
12: night. It all worked out.
11: Yeah.
15: Everybody's grabbing hip, and I'm making sure that the Snickers are stocked.
11: I'm having my 48th slice of pizza.
7: You were light night?
11: Yeah, light night. Yeah.
12: That was back when eating was business and business was good.
11: Business was booming.
10: We'll do What Really Matters after this. A whole bunch of scores and stats, and Chris will change your life with something else. John Creasel's here on a Wednesday. 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
7: That's right. And by the way, I mentioned earlier the thing that John and I are doing tomorrow down in Alexandria. 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Don't forget, it is Mental Health Awareness Month. It is May still. And Johnny and I are going down to talk to some people tomorrow night. Looking forward to doing that with you, John.
12: Doors open. Likewise. Doors open at 6.
7: Yep.
12: It is in,
7: lovely Alexandria.
12: Lovely,
7: one of my favorite
12: Alexandria.
7: Cities in all of the state of Minnesota. There's some beautiful lakes there, man.
12: Oh, yeah.
7: Jeez.
12: Yeah,
4: great area.
11: Great area.
7: It is a great, I don't know.
11: Great area.
7: It is a great area.
11: Yeah, sorry.
10: What Really Matters, brought to you by OVO LASIK and Lens. Thanks to Dr. Mark Lobanoff and Dr. David Whiting. 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
7: That's right.
10: You should do that.
7: That's right. That's right.
10: All right, let's see here. No, we already talked about that. Oh, let's start with this. You guys love the Minnesota Twins. The Twins won 5-3 over the White Sox in 11 innings. Joe Ryan, 7 2/3, 5 hits, 2 runs, 9 strikeouts. Look it up on your phone. Brooks Lee, though, with a 3-run double in the 11th inning, drives home what eventually is the winning runs. So the Twins are now 27-28. White Sox fall to 27-27, which is a surprise.
12: Mm-hmm.
10: Same two teams tonight in Chicago. Connor Prelip for Minnesota at 6:40. But the Twins heating up, winning a ton lately. They are 27-28.
7: Listener Adam would like to know
12: Adam
7: if Paul Meatsaus Lambert and John AK-47 are going to start rooting for the Twins now because they're pretty damn fun to watch.
12: No, no,
7: no. Okay,
12: no, not until there's an ownership change. I have nothing against the players, but nope, that the Poleds can go piss up a rope.
10: Hmm. Paul?
11: Ditto.
10: Ditto.
12: Don't give them any money. Make them sell it.
11: Great song.
10: What Really Matters is this.
7: Okay. What I'm about to tell you guys, I'm asking you not to do the normal thing you do. And that is completely discount something I like.
11: Like Happy's Place?
12: I don't do that.
7: No, you do not. Thank
12: These
7: you.
12: Two do.
7: They do.
11: Oh, Corey,
7: there's a documentary. It's on HBO Max. It's called My Mom, Jane. It's about Jane Mansfield.
11: Oh.
7: It's done by Mariska Hargitay.
10: Mm-hmm.
7: I'm not going to tell you a single thing. And do not look it up. Don't read anything about it. Okay. It takes so many turns. I still can't believe what I watched. I still can't believe it because you're watching. It's Mariska Hargitay did it herself. She filmed it, everything.
10: Hmm.
7: And she's because she was three in the car when her mom died.
10: Right.
7: Okay. That's all I knew going in. We all knew that part. The rest of it, Not only did we not know, car crash, drove underneath a, she was actually the driver, drove underneath the back of a semi. It's one of the reasons there's a hanging down thing on the back of a semi now. Mariska and her two brothers were in the back seat when it happened. I'm not going to blow anything else. I want to so badly. Anyway.
12: Is it one episode?
7: Like, it's one episode, and you're learning things at the same time Mariska is learning things.
12: Oh, God.
7: It's unbelievable to watch this documentary, and she's beautiful, and you, I'm telling you, you got to watch it.
12: So it's about her life, but it's is it about society as a whole a little bit? Because she was obviously
7: sort of
12: pop culture.
7: Completely.
12: Sex symbol.
7: It's about her, but it you're learning about her mom at the same time she is, because she never really knew her mom.
12: Right.
7: And she kind of held a grudge against her mom. That's all I'll tell you. Just if you get a chance.
12: How long is it?
7: It's a long one, about 2 hours, but I promise you it's worth it.
4: It's on HBO?
7: HBO Max, yep.
4: All right.
7: Please watch it, especially you, Saucy. You and your beloved will love it.
4: Yes, yeah, we will, yeah.
7: I'm not lying to you guys. It's one of the top five best documentaries on anything I've ever seen.
4: Wow.
7: And that includes...
12: So, what is it specifically that makes it, if you had to point to one reason why it's top five for you?
7: We can all picture Jane Mansfield, right?
12: Mm-hmm. Mm-hmm.
7: We can also all picture Mariska Hargitay, because we've seen SVU and every Law and Order she's been on forever. She's been a member. She's been on TV longer than almost anybody, right? You have no idea who Jane Mansfield was. I'm going to tell you right now. You have no idea.
12: Okay.
7: Right? And Mariska's life has been unbelievable. You got to just trust me.
12: Okay. The name of it again
7: is My Mom, Jane.
12: Okay.
7: It's stunning, this documentary. And again, she did it all herself. She is setting up the cameras and stuff, interviewing her brothers. When they talk about the crash and what they remember, I don't want to blow it. You got to see it.
12: Okay.
4: All right.
7: Okay.
4: Thank you. We'll for sure watch.
5: You love Sounds a good doc.
4: I do, yeah.
5: You really do.
4: Yeah, I love documentaries.
7: You do, and this one you'll love.
4: I can't wait, man.
7: Thank you. Text me when you get done watching it.
4: I will,
7: I want to talk to you about it.
4: Yeah.
7: And smooch.
5: That does really matter. This also really matters. Packers running back Josh Jacobs arrested, and he's facing multiple domestic violence charges. He's 28 years old. Battery, domestic abuse, criminal damage to property, disorderly conduct, strangulation and suffocation, and intimidation of a victim. The strangulation charge is a felony. The other four are misdemeanors. So don't know the details outside of that, but whatever happened, that is not good.
4: No.
12: Nope.
5: As always, his representative basically says Josh vehemently denies all of the allegations, but whatever. So we'll see how this plays out, but that's not good.
4: Mm.
5: So there's that. That actually matters. But what really matters is this.
7: It's on this date in 1831 that Jebediah Smith, one of the nation's most important trapper explorers, was killed by Comanche tribesmen on the Santa Fe Trail. Smith was exploring the far west. He was examining far-ranging journeys. And with all mountain men, Jebediah Smith ventured west as a practical businessman. His goal was to find new territories and trap beaver. With you, brother.
12: Tough to catch.
7: Yeah, can be. In 1822, when he made his first expedition with William Ashley, Smith's travels provided information on Western geography nobody had ever seen before. But he went too far. And he down-talked and rough-talked the Comanches. And they killed him.
12: Whoops.
7: Information about Jebediah Smith is pretty fascinating, and I encourage you to look him up. They killed the hell out of that guy.
5: So the rough talking was the deal breaker.
7: He
5: should have just been nice.
7: Yeah. If he had said, I'm just passing through, they might have been cool.
12: But do you think he said, get?
7: I think he might have punched his horse.
4: Yeah, he was trying to get down the mountain.
5: Can't rough talk him.
7: He might have needed a bath.
4: Yeah. Real bad.
7: Yeah.
5: Manners go a long way.
12: Do you think?
5: Be nice.
12: What's Tim Peeler up to these days?
4: We just talked about that.
12: The king of rough talking.
7: That's a good question.
12: Rough talked a squatch.
4: Yeah. He had six fingers.
5: I wonder if he has seen or thinks that he has seen a Sasquatch in the last 15 years. since we used to play the sound bites of him constantly.
12: I like the drawing.
5: Because
12: of
5: if
12: him.
5: He believes that if he believes that Bigfoot came into his backyard and he had beautiful hair and he had six fingers on each hand like Count Rugen from Princess Bride, if he believes that Bigfoot was capable of just walking into his backyard, he clearly thinks that Bigfoot is in the area. 15 years and he's a no-show.
12: That was
5: hasn't showed up again.
12: That was a really effective rough talk.
6: Yeah, sometimes you get rough talked and you go said,
5: and then
6: way.
5: Never come back.
12: He said, "Get." Yeah.
5: Well, maybe
12: that's what did it. Was the get?
11: Do you have the audio, Hawks?
5: All right, but maybe think about that. Maybe Tim Peeler just sits like in his Barca lounger every day and just goes, "That thing would be a menace if I hadn't rough talked him."
6: Mm-hmm. Yeah,
5: because he would be here all the time, and I don't want him here.
12: He did the Lord's work.
5: Will I get in trouble if I shoot this beast?
6: God.
5: But he called 911 to say, "Can I shoot it?
6: This beast."
5: And they were like, "Tim, don't do that. Don't shoot beast, Tim."
6: Yeah, he was. I think he had
7: what is it now,
6: couple.
7: Tim?
6: Yeah, the 911 dispatch is like,
5: "Yep, knew who it was."
6: Now what,
5: enough.
6: Tim?
12: No, they're like, "We like the Jack Lynx commercials. Yeah. Don't kill the Sasquatch." Yeah.
6: If I shoot this beast,
12: how so greased was he when he saw the Sasquatch?
7: If he wasn't, then I feel bad for making fun of him. Yeah. You know what I mean?
11: He loves homemade booze.
12: Oh, yeah. He's a moonshiner.
11: Oh, yeah.
12: From the word go.
11: I just love when he says he had beautiful hair.
12: Yeah. He stood there admiring, counting how many fingers were on each hand, and then just was like, "Damn, that is a beautiful mane."
11: Yeah.
12: On that son of a bitch.
7: I can't find anything about him.
12: It was like when I first was on the show. Oh, so 3 years in, yeah.
7: Yeah, it was 2010 when that thing came out, and I can't find any information about him anywhere.
12: No.
7: What if he made up with Bigfoot?
6: Yeah, what if they're
12: they have a family together?
7: I'm sorry, Footy.
5: If he would have died, somebody would have told the Power Trip Morning Show, right? Like somebody would have emailed us and said, "Hey, do you hear your guy Tim Peeler died? His memorial service was last week. It was not well attended."
12: What if it was very well attended, though?
5: There's no way it would have been, because I believe the only people that would have gone are the Big Feet.
6: Yeah.
5: And they got rough talked.
7: Here's what I don't, something I don't remember.
12: My Big Feet got rough talked,
6: too. What if Bigfoot was so emotional about it, he just couldn't go?
12: Yeah.
6: I can't go.
5: Came in a disguise.
6: Yeah.
5: Like, went to the Halloween Express and bought, like, a human mask.
6: Yeah, he, like, stood out by a tree and just...
5: and just walked in with a suit.
6: Yeah, yeah.
5: Just a latex face, but just long, beautiful hair.
12: Because he couldn't go there as Bigfoot and be crying, because that's bad for business.
6: Yeah. But he wanted to go to support his
5: guy. Pay his respects.
7: I got to tell you, this article, I've just read the first paragraph of this article, and I'm already in love with the writer, who is named Cyriac Lamar.
12: Sounds like an illness.
7: Here's the headline. North Carolina man uses coyote trumpet to summon beautiful six-fingered Sasquatch. That's so the headline.
6: Good. That guy should write for Rolling Stone.
7: Tim Peeler of Cleveland County, North Carolina. Yeah. Cleveland County 911.
11: It's pretty good, Hawk.
7: Was having a normal night calling coyotes at 3 a.m.
11: Jesus, he's just smoked.
7: When suddenly, a gorgeous blonde humanoid emerged from the brush. After two totally indecipherable 911 calls, Peeler's quest for the truth has gone national.
5: Did you say blonde?
7: Blonde. I don't remember him saying he had blonde hair.
6: No, I don't remember him
5: Since
6: saying that.
5: Since when is Bigfoot Malibu from American Gladiators?
6: Oh, yeah.
12: And for those of you saying that Tim Peeler is actually my father, that is false, because Bigfoot would be pregnant.
7: True. Right, you're right. Yeah.
6: And riddled in stids.
12: Oh, God.
7: Let me see what those six fingers can do. Peeler described the creature to authorities as 10 feet tall and toe-headed. I don't remember him saying that.
12: No.
7: He exchanged brusque words with this Nordic beast beauty and jabbed at it with a stick. "Get away from here.
6: Get.
7: And he went right on back up that hill. What the report fails to mention is that Peeler called authorities twice at 3 o'clock in the morning. You can listen to those calls, but you'll probably become bored within 10 seconds. You're wrong, Mr. Ryder.
12: Yeah. Don't tell me how to live my life.
5: Extremely incorrect.
7: Yeah. And, oh, my gosh, both the calls are right here. Let me click on this link. Oh, they're gone.
6: You don't have
12: them? No.
7: I have them in the system. Yeah, I do. But I was hoping these might be longer ones because I have shorter versions of them. Yeah, They went right back on.
11: I bet
7: Saucy deleted them. Not you. Sassy. Sasquatch.
11: Yeah, Sasquatch.
7: But he didn't want us to know about it.
11: Yeah.
7: Tim Baylor.
11: He had beautiful hair.
7: I don't remember him saying blonde, though.
11: No, he just is beautiful.
5: That changes the whole vibe.
11: Yeah.
5: Anybody knows, anybody and everybody knows that if Bigfoot was real, dark brown hair.
11: Yeah.
5: Like Chewbacca.
11: Yeah.
12: Correct.
11: Bigfoot doesn't use Fidel Sassoon.
5: Right. Blonde hair is preposterous.
11: Yeah.
5: That makes no sense.
7: I believed him till now.
5: Right. Yeah. His story's falling apart. Right. Yeah. Bigfoot's not from Sweden.
7: Here it comes.
5: No.
8: Ready? I tried to call him.
9: Tim Peeler thought.
7: That, by the way, is the coyote call.
11: Yeah.
7: That's what he, can you imagine hearing that?
11: Oh my God.
7: At 3 a.m.?
5: Yeah, but my guess is he doesn't have a neighbor within 6 miles.
11: No.
5: He lives way out in the woods by himself.
8: Right. I tried to call him.
9: Tim Peeler thought he was calling coyotes.
8: Instead of them, him.
9: He got something that frightened even the self-proclaimed mountain man.
8: This thing was 10 feet tall. He had beautiful hair.
13: It scared me.
9: Sergeant Mark Self, as a Cleveland County deputy, didn't see the creature this time.
13: There was a 8 to 10 foot hairy man looking person.
9: But remembers the stories of a Sasquatch when he was a kid.
13: Was killing some animals, breaking in chicken houses, killing chickens.
9: It's the same M.O. that Tim says he saw for himself. The Sasquatch going after his dogs.
8: I come out here and rough talked him and run him off.
9: Got him to leave, called 911, then the creature came back.
8: And I said, get away from here. Get. Get.
7: And he went
8: right back at that path again.
9: Deputies filed a suspicious person report, and Tim is still recalling the details.
8: He looked like he had 6 fingers on each hand.
11: He's either asleep.
12: He's still drunk or he has awake apnea.
11: Yeah.
12: He can't breathe. No. He's just...
7: Well, he's calling coyotes.
11: Yeah. All right, the best part in the video, he goes... When he talks about the beautiful hair, he goes, he had beautiful hair. And he like puts his hands down.
7: Like he's a little turned on.
11: Yeah, right. Yeah. Like it kind of worked for him.
7: And here's the 911 call.
11: Oh, no.
8: I don't know if I should have called this in or not, but.
7: Thank God.
14: What's going on?
8: If I'd have a camera, I'd take a picture of it.
14: Take a picture of who?
8: I don't know what it was. He's walking upright like a man. I would not kill it because I was afraid to. But he went back up the mountain.
14: Cleveland County 911.
8: Hello.
14: Can I help you?
8: Yes. This is Tim Peeler.
14: Uh-huh.
8: You probably have my address.
14: Yes, sir. What's going on now?
8: I shined the light on this thing, but I would not shoot it.
14: Okay, what did it look like?
8: It looked like a giant ape with a man's face. But I was afraid to kill it. And it made a whistling sound.
14: Ooh.
8: He was about 9-10 foot tall with real long arms. I go out there, he gets gone. Then I come back in the house, and he gets back there again, and my dogs are just raising heck. Would I get in any trouble if I shot and killed this beast, this animal, or whatever it is? Would I get in any trouble?
14: I can't answer that question.
7: Yeah. Tell him
8: if
7: yes.
8: If he goes too close to me, I'm going to kill him.
12: That I'm so surprised good. You were able to find that audio of me on the morning show in Vegas back in 2015.
5: The 911 call is one thing, but imagine the news station. I mean, I'm forever grateful that they covered Tim Peeler's story.
11: Yes.
5: But imagine, like, if you're at the news desk at that TV station that day and you're like, here's the 15 options. What are we going to cover? Who are we going to send out with cameras? What are we covering today? This guy out in Cleveland County says he saw Bigfoot.
12: I'll take that one.
5: But,
11: like,
5: but
10: if you're a freaking journalist, you're like, what am I doing?
12: Well,
10: I'm
12: going to
10: go talk to some
12: station.
10: Moonshining hick
11: yeah.
10: about what he saw. He's just drunk.
11: Yeah.
10: No, get out there. Go interview Tim. Take our best cameraman. Yeah. I mean, it's gold, but it's like, what are we doing? What are we doing here?
7: Yeah.
12: He was just greased.
11: Oh, he's so hammered.
7: And wouldn't it be great, like, if you knew Tim, or you knew where he lived, and you put on a Bigfoot suit and just went to his house about every third week?
10: You get shot, though.
12: No, eventually he's going to shoot him.
10: It's not worth it.
12: No. Although, I'm not sure he would successfully hit the target.
7: No, right now.
11: Yeah.
12: I'm not willing to gamble, though.
7: I'm with you. But wouldn't it be great? Like, if I walked in, I'm 5'6", I'd be like, I'm a little one.
12: It is refreshing to hear 2015 me.
10: But it would be good to get like a robot kind of Bigfoot and just like remote control it in Tim Peeler's backyard and see how many times it would take him to shoot you.
12: Yeah. Well, one of these new robots that can jump around, except the one that fell dancing and couldn't get up. But
7: right.
12: And just dress it as Bigfoot and send it up there. And rough talk him.
7: Oh, just rough talk him.
11: Oh, yeah.
12: That's where he would draw the line. If the Bigfoot rough talked him back, it was fixing to get shot.
10: In English?
11: Yeah. Oh, yeah.
10: That's not realistic.
7: Good point.
10: He's got to speak Swedish.
11: Yeah.
7: Why was he calling coyotes?
12: At 3 a.m.
11: Because he's hammered.
12: That's when coyotes are active.
7: I guess
10: he needs dinner.
7: Yeah, I guess so.
10: Yeah. Hungry, man.
7: Coyotes? I don't
10: know. Oh, for sure. Tim Peeler does, for sure.
7: I guess I wasn't aware.
10: Yep. More of What Really Matters after this. John Kreisel is here. Parker later. This is The Fan.
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7: Thank All right, you. More of what really matters, more scores, more stats, more of what really matters through Chris. Here we go.
8: Yes.
7: A Victor Wembanyama card.
9: Victor.
7: One of one from 2023/2024. A Panini Prism Black card has sold for $5.11 million in a private sale. That is the most ever for a Wemby card.
8: And for a Panini.
10: Mad. That sounds good.
8: Great sandwich.
11: Right, yeah. A warm sandwich, Wales.
8: Oh, yeah. Warm beef.
11: Yeah. That's your AOL screen name.
7: All right. This is a little tricky, and I don't know how anybody would know this, but I want to see if you guys can guess. So $5.11 million. How many cards all time have sold for more than this Wemby card? Not just basketball, just sports overall. How many sports cards have sold for more than $5.11 million?
8: One.
11: Five.
9: Seven.
12: Nine.
7: If we would have just kept going with the odd numbers, we would have got there. That is the 11th most ever for a sports card, fourth most ever for a basketball card, but it's also the third card this year to go for over $5 million.
8: Really?
7: Mm-hmm.
8: Inflation.
11: Can I ask you a question you might not know the answer to? Is this literally like some guy bought a pack of cards and he's like, oh, cool, you know, Timberwolf, I don't know, Piston, I don't know. Oh,
7: I
11: my God.
7: I don't think so.
11: Like, this isn't a pack of cards?
7: I don't think they Wonka golden ticket these. I don't think. Somebody can call or text or...
9: That's a really good question, Sauce. I've never thought about it.
7: I don't think so, though. I think when it's one of one like this, I don't think they put it in like it's a golden ticket.
9: Yeah, because, I don't know. I mean, they want them to be worth a lot.
8: Mm-hmm.
9: So you don't want them to be put in a pack and a kid opens it and throws it away.
7: And get damaged or lost, right? So
9: right.
7: I would be surprised if a one of one gets placed in a deck. Or a pack of cards, but some card collector can let us know.
8: Do you have a list of which ones went?
7: I don't have them in front of me, nope. The ESPN.com article just said fourth most ever for a basketball card, 11th most ever for a sports card.
8: Because back in the day, I always remember the Honus Wagner one talked about.
7: Sure.
8: That has to be
7: the most. That's got to be the most.
8: Yeah.
11: This is AI, but do with it what you want. The most expensive sports card ever sold was a 2007-2008 Upper Deck Exquisite Collection dual logo man autographed Michael Jordan and Kobe Bryant. Sold for $12.9 million.
8: Jesus.
11: Which surpassed a 1952 Topps Mickey Mantle card for $12.6 million.
8: Jeez.
7: Growing up, my dad had a Babe Ruth autographed baseball, and I took it out of like the little display case because my buddies and I wanted.
9: It was
7: my stepdad, right. And we wanted to like play baseball like over in the sandlot, but we didn't have a baseball, so I just grabbed that one, and then we ended up hitting a home run over the fence, and the freaking neighbor dog like slobbered all over it and chewed on it and stuff. We had to talk to the old man to get Paul, your hands up.
11: He's not here anymore at 8 o'clock.
7: Oh, God dang it. I always forget that he's not here.
11: Isn't that just the plot to Sandlot?
7: It's exactly the plot to Sandlot, yeah.
11: Yeah.
7: I forgot Rosie wasn't here.
11: Yeah.
7: That's my fault. That's my fault. What really matters is this.
9: Minnesota anglers harvest 80 million pounds of fishies annually.
5: That's a huge bitch.
9: That's a lot.
7: It's a lot of fish.
8: A lot.
11: Now, my sources say that those cards definitely get put in packs.
9: Really?
11: Yep.
7: I don't know how that's a
11: drives
7: thing.
11: Up sales on them, though. So people...
8: Oh, that makes sense.
11: Yeah.
7: Hmm.
8: Well, you better hope, like Chris said, that a little kid doesn't open it to get the piece of gum.
9: Yeah.
8: Or don't they do the gum in there anymore?
9: I don't think they do.
7: No.
9: But still.
8: That's devastating.
9: It is, because that was the best gum.
8: What's happening to this great country?
9: It would last 33 seconds at most, but it was delicious.
11: Meat sauce.
8: Yeah. It was like chewing on floor tile.
9: It was great.
11: Hot.
8: But I loved it.
9: I did too. I loved it. Loved it.
7: Is it my turn or your turn?
9: I just did one. I just did the fishy thing.
7: Oh, the fishy thing. That was a stat. You're right.
9: Yeah.
7: The Pittsburgh Penguins are keeping center Evgeny Malkin for one more year. $5.5 million. It'll be his 21st season. He was about to be an unrestricted free agent. So there were people that were saying, I wonder if we could get him. I wonder if Billy G could get him to convince him to come over for one year. We need a center, even though he's turning 40 in July. Well, that's dead. I want to see if you guys can do this. Not Zach. Let's keep Zach out because Zach can do this. I think Zach could do this. But for the three of you non-hockey people, Malkin is tied for 36th all-time in goals with 533. He's the fourth most. That is the fourth most for active players. Can you name the three players ahead of him? Active goal scorers in
11: Ovechkin,
7: the NHL.
11: Ovechkin.
7: That's one.
11: Is Patrick Kane still playing?
8: Sidney Crosby.
7: Crosby's two.
11: Hawk, any guess?
9: Shoddy.
11: Yeah.
7: Shoddy?
11: Shoddy Wales. Is it Patrick Kane?
7: No.
11: Is it Dusty?
9: Patrick Kane?
7: No. I have a hunch that I can get this.
11: Is it Dusty Mann?
7: No.
8: Has Connor McDavid scored so many goals that he passed Evgeny Malkin? He's too young.
11: Yeah.
8: I don't know.
9: Who is it?
7: Come on, Zach, do you have a guess?
12: Kane probably would have been mine. If it's not Kane, maybe like Stamkos.
7: Stamkos is the right answer. Stamkos is 19th all time with 624.
8: We got two of the three though.
7: Steven Stamkos.
8: Three ain't bad.
9: Yeah. Oh, okay.
11: No, that gets you in the Hall of Fame. Baseball.
7: Patrick Kane is 46th all-time with 508.
9: Kane.
7: Connor McDavid way down the list. McDavid at 409. He's 107th all-time.
11: What's future Wild centerman Austin Matthews at?
7: He is 88th with 428.
8: How old is Connor McDavid?
11: 68.
7: Connor McDavid is
9: 27.
7: How does this not have his age on hockeyreference.com? Now I have to look at Wikipedia.
11: He's 29.
7: He's 29.
8: Okay.
9: That's real close.
8: So he's still got some tread left on the
11: January
8: tires.
11: Birthday, man.
7: Yep.
9: Yeah, man.
7: There you go.
9: Week
7: all right.
12: After me.
11: Pete after you.
12: A week after my birthday.
11: Oh yeah. When's yours?
12: The 6th of January.
9: Yeah.
7: Yeah, remember he went to the Capitol and partied that one year.
9: Big party.
7: He's a J6 guy.
11: I think you're going to get some money.
9: Yeah, he was like, wow, look at all you guys. Fair. I didn't even know most of you people came to my party. Thank you.
11: Yeah.
12: It was a costume party.
9: It apparently was.
7: Yeah, you and JK from Jamiroquai.
11: Yep.
7: All right, my turn again.
9: It's mine, baby.
12: Pardon me?
11: Yeah, please.
7: What really matters is this.
9: Okay. I'm going to save that one. Because I have a question for you guys, but it's a discussion topic. Discussion topic.
7: Mm-hmm.
9: Have you guys heard of the Hell's Canyon Massacre?
7: No.
11: Mm-mm. No.
9: Would you like to?
8: Yeah.
11: Sure. Yeah.
9: May 27th, 1887, Lewiston, Washington Territory, now Idaho. The mass slaughter of gold miners by a gang of white horse thieves.
11: Jeez.
7: Wait. They're white people who stole horses?
9: That's right.
7: Or they... stole white horses?
9: Boy, that'd be different.
11: Yeah. Good question.
9: White folks who stole horses.
7: This is like that guy that sings that song on the internet about, is it Pets Smart or Pets Mart?
9: You spend a lot of time on the internet.
7: Are you saying that your pets are smart, or are you saying that you're a mart for pets? Am I the only one that knows what I'm talking about?
11: Yes.
7: Oh, that bit's hilarious. He went super viral for that. You don't know what I'm talking about?
11: No.
7: Oh, you should look that up. It's a good bit. He basically wanted answers from the CEO of PetSmart. He's like, which one is it? It can't be both. Anyway, white horse thieves.
8: It's like the Chicago hockey team.
7: Kind of.
9: Yeah, there were a group of Chinese gold miners who had found a bunch of gold. And these white horse thieves found them, shot them, and quote, until they ran out of bullets.
11: Jeez.
9: And stole all their gold. Well, guess what? They got caught. Eventually, the indictment listed 10 counts of murder. Some people say as many 34 people they killed, as many as 34 people they killed. And they were hanged.
11: Mm.
9: Found guilty and hanged. I had a dollars figure. Several thousand dollars worth of gold they stole from them.
8: So in today's,
9: a lot of money back then. Yeah, exactly, right.
7: It's a lot of cash.
9: I'd never heard of the Hell's Canyon massacre before. Hell's Canyon.
8: Here we are, changing lives, Chris.
7: So again, was it white people stealing horses or people stealing white horses?
9: White people stealing horses.
7: Got it.
9: Yep.
7: Can't be both.
11: Yeah. Nope. It's that goodbye horses. I need answers. Song.
9: Look at those things you got going on there.
7: Parker Fox.
9: Look at him.
11: Hi, Parker.
8: Those are beautiful.
13: Good morning.
8: Not as beautiful as John Parker. Uncle Peter's, though.
11: Yeah.
8: Most perfect areolas this side of the Mississippi.
7: Unbelievable.
13: Is that what they're saying, huh?
9: I better not say that.
11: Yeah, don't.
9: Okay. Don't. Better not. By the way, on this date in 1897, the very first copies of the book Dracula went on sale in London. May 26th, 1897.
7: 13% of people believe that vampires exist.
9: They do. You're right. Mm. They do.
7: We've been vampire heavy this week on this show.
9: Old Bram Stoker.
11: Yeah.
9: Made that character up and put out the book, and all these years later, man, imagine that.
7: Pretty cool.
9: That's pretty cool that he made up a character that, that's just, wow.
7: Mm-hmm.
9: Wow. Not just a one person. There's how many different vampire stories are there out there?
11: Tons.
9: Pretty neat.
7: Yep. Very cool. All right, Parker Fox is here. The news is next. This is the Power Trip Morning Show on The Fan.
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15: Daytime highs approaching 87 today. Under sunny skies, winds out of the east, around 5 miles per hour. Mainly clear skies tonight. Lows level off around 57. High temperatures reach up to 80 tomorrow. Lots of sunshine. Dry with temperatures well above average Friday and Saturday, and highs in the mid-80s. From the Weatherology Weather Center, I'm meteorologist Paul Trombley on 99.3 The Fan, Winona. Currently, it's 61 degrees.
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8: Field, be honest.
9: I knew it.
10: It's been too long.
8: I knew it.
10: It's been too long. I think our high school actually played section finals there for baseball. Ooh. So that might have been the last time. But I'm going to re-up my my visit this year. I'm going to go to CHS Field and go watch the Saints.
8: I'd love to
11: do
8: it with you.
11: Great place, sir.
8: I'd love to join you.
10: Let's do it.
8: I'd love to join you. Ladies and gentlemen, I have not only a story for you, but a discussion topic for you as well. Mm. Listen to this story right here.
12: Now to the severe turbulence injuring at least 10 people on a holiday flight. Our transportation correspondent Gio Benitez has the new details and that mid-air video. Gio, good morning.
13: Hey, Mary, good morning. Yeah, we're getting confirmation now about this flight that reportedly injured 10 people. And this was a flight that we're talking about here all because of turbulence that we saw all of this. So we have that video you mentioned. Let's take a look right now because it was taken by a passenger on that flight. It was a Cathay Pacific flight. You can see food and drinks all over the floor. The passenger said some of it even ended up flying to the roof of that plane. Passengers on board told us that the flight was smooth up until breakfast was being served. And that's when it happened. That's when the turbulence hit and the plane felt like it just dropped. Now, it all happened Friday on that Cathay Pacific flight from Brisbane to Hong Kong. The airline telling ABC News overnight that medical personnel boarded that plane as soon as they landed. They provided them with care and assistance, but that they're still investigating this. But this really shows how important it is to keep that seatbelt on, even if things feel smooth, because obviously even the crew thought that it was safe to serve that breakfast, and that's when it happened, and that's when the turbulence hit. So keep that seatbelt on, even if it's all smooth sailing.
14: Okay. I was distracted because he sounds like Steve Carell.
8: He did a little bit.
14: The minute he started talking, right. I was like, wait.
8: That's a great point.
10: I hear it now.
8: Yeah. Here's my discussion topic for you guys. If by some weird thing you were told by the universe,

0: a representative of the Lord.
1: Corey?
2: I'm listening.
0: And or John, and or Parker, and or Zacho, and or meets us Paul Lambert. Here's the thing. At some point in the rest of your life, when you're on a plane, you're going to hit severe turbulence to the point where it's going to, you're going to think you're going to die for about 35, 40 seconds. But you're going to live. Would it keep you from flying again?
3: No.
2: No.
3: No.
2: If you just, if you already just said the disclaimer is that you're going to live through it, it would just, you know, I'd be sweating bullets, but at the end
0: every
2: of the day.
0: Every time you got on a plane, you'd be wondering if this is the day.
3: Is this the day?
0: Every second of every flight.
2: But if you knew you were surviving it, it would just be like, well, this is just going to be a really scary roller coaster for 40 seconds.
0: Yeah.
2: And I would be more, because I'm a freak, I'd be more afraid that somebody's food was going to spill all over me and that I was going to be grossed out.
4: Yeah.
3: You don't want quiche in your lap.
2: Ick.
0: Yeah. By the way, I did say you were going to live. I didn't say you weren't going to be hurt.
5: Yeah, then I'm for sure. I like a little turbulence. A little.
2: Are you nuts?
4: Keeps you alive. Yeah. Makes you feel alive. Yeah.
5: I agree. Bump out of the seat a little bit.
2: What's wrong with you
0: what
2: two?
0: What are you talking about?
3: Who turbulence is actually my kink.
4: Yeah, and don't.
2: Well, king shaming is mine. So, what is wrong with
5: the math or the turbulence?
0: Now makes sense. Like,
3: oh, why is that man hard?
2: Do you guys ever not? Do you guys
3: to the front of the plane
5: in the middle seat? What's going on here?
2: Do you guys ever not have your seatbelt on? Mine's always on.
4: Always
2: why on. Would it not be?
4: Yeah, always, mine's
5: always unbuckle mine. The moment I can, I always unbuckle. I don't know why, because it's like not a big deal, but I always unbuckle.
2: Really?
3: You're extremely tall, so you probably have to sit a different way that you cannot with this belt on.
5: So I think I've told you guys about this. When I fly, I always take an aisle seat, and then what I do is instead of sitting like forward, I just go this way, which you can't see on the radio, but I kick my knees into the aisle, and I sit like forward, because then I can at least fit my knees into the seat.
0: For people to know, Parker is what,
5: six, seven. Yeah, right. Who knows? But I can't sit normal way because then my knees are pressed on the back of the seat. And after four knee surgeries, there's some some tenderness there.
0: Can you, can you number two on a plane?
5: I don't think. I mean, from recent memory, I haven't.
4: Yeah.
5: I'm sure I did when I was little, but
0: right.
5: I wouldn't.
0: Boy, that'd be hard.
5: I wouldn't do that.
4: I don't remember the last time I have either.
0: I love it.
3: I'm obviously not.
4: Well, you're a hockey.
3: That's your thing.
5: You really, huh?
3: The Cheryl Crow story is still one of the greatest of all time.
0: I can't put 50,000 feet in the air.
4: Yeah.
5: Really?
2: Parker, do you know the Cheryl Crow story?
5: I do not know.
2: Okay, fantastic. This is what I'm glad you brought it up, John.
5: Okay.
2: Do you know who Cheryl Crow is?
5: Yeah, I mean, like, I don't. Like, yeah, I know the name Cheryl Crow.
2: Okay, you don't need to know her songs, but she was obviously a huge deal in the 90s.
5: Okay.
2: She's still, you know, like a big deal
5: I'm sure
2: now.
5: I would know some songs.
2: Yeah. But, you know, dated, or was she married to Lance Armstrong Lance Armstrong for a long, long time, like peak Lance Armstrong, too. You know, like Tour de France Lance Armstrong.
4: When he had one ball.
2: Yeah. Anyway, so how long ago was this, Chris? Was this like 10 years ago?
0: I see, I was in Rocket Club, so it was maybe more than that.
4: Spending no
0: Yeah, 10 to 15 years.
2: Let's just say somewhere in that range, Parker.
5: Yeah.
2: Chris, the floor is yours.
0: So we are leaving Nashville, Sarah Jane and I, to fly back to Minneapolis after doing some recording. And it's a small plane, even though, you know, you're coming from a big city to Minneapolis. And we get on the plane, and as we're getting on, right there in first class, there's Cheryl Crow.
2: There she is.
0: There she is. That's her. That's
2: pretty
0: Cheryl
2: cool, right?
0: Undeniable.
5: Seat 1A.
0: That's
5: yeah.
0: That's pretty neat, cool. Man. Pretty neat. Pretty neat. And I'm at the in the midst of trying to become a music star, a country music star. So I'm like, well, that's really neat, right? She's come back. I wonder where. So we go back and we sit, and small plane, right?
5: Yeah.
0: So I go into the restroom.
5: Right away.
0: Probably mid-flight.
5: Okay.
0: And let's just say, when I'm exiting the bathroom,
3: and this was not a regular, you were stacking mud, right?
4: Oh my God,
0: that's an eloquent way to say it.
5: Good way to put it.
0: Yeah, it was a disaster.
4: Stacking.
2: That's the key, Parker. It's it wasn't you know.
0: It was
2: that's my best work. This is my worst work.
4: Yeah.
0: It was.
5: Right. They weren't sinkers.
0: Yeah.
4: No.
0: No. There was no. I could,
5: Not a lot of solid action happening.
4: Yeah, and not touch wire.
0: Yeah,
5: it was a screen door.
4: Yeah, he had the green apple splatters.
0: And it was one of those things where I ate something like and it didn't agree with me right away. Just bam.
5: Oh yeah.
0: And I probably had Jägermeister the night before.
5: Yeah,
0: you know what I mean?
4: Oh yeah, you were getting weird.
5: It was all Jag coming out.
0: As I am exiting the door thinking, man, I am sorry to whoever has to enter this bathroom ever. Not just on this flight, like forever.
2: Forever.
0: I've destroyed this thing.
5: Oh,
0: they
5: may
0: have to put this thing out of business.
5: Yeah.
4: Oh, out of business.
5: Boeing retires that pit. Mm-hmm.
0: I open the door and standing there waiting on me to exit the bathroom.
5: No, she wasn't.
0: Is Sheryl Crow.
5: Did you stop her?
0: I did not know what to say.
5: Oh, no.
0: I did not know what to say.
2: Oh, it gets better. This story's not over.
5: Oh.
0: I did not know what to say.
4: Ugh.
0: So I just calmly moved around her and kept walking.
2: And she went in.
0: I'd been in there so long that there was no doubting that it was me.
4: Yep. Yeah.
0: You know what I mean?
2: Yeah, you didn't go in there to pee.
3: That was your chance. My old man's thing in that situation was always, he'll say, I've been feeling kind of sick.
0: Oh.
3: And then it just.
0: Yeah. I didn't have to tell her that.
2: Nope.
0: I don't think I had to tell anybody in the five-row area.
4: Yeah, the
2: evidence was there.
3: Oh, my God.
5: All the first class knew.
2: So Sheryl Crow goes in, Parker, after Chris.
0: Yeah.
2: She goes in.
5: I couldn't do it.
0: Yeah, well, listen.
2: Not over yet.
0: I go back to my seat, and I'm just horrified. And plane lands, Minneapolis, St. Paul. I get off the plane. You know where there's a, the side of the airport where there's a tram you get on and you ride down to the to get your bags?
5: Yeah.
3: Yep.
0: We get off the plane, and she's in front of us. And I'm trying to be a country music star. So it would be cool if I got a picture of Sheryl Crow. I couldn't help myself. So I walked up to her and I go, hey, big fan, could I get a picture with you? And she says yes. And somebody out there will tweet the picture because it's
4: Parker Betts just.
3: And then she said, "Here's some Metamucil."
0: The look on her face is
4: here's some wet wipes.
0: This man has a problem.
2: Yeah, it wasn't like I'm annoyed because I just want to be left alone.
0: No.
2: It's this is the guy that ruined the bathroom.
0: Yeah.
2: His stink is all over the entire plane.
3: And her
2: I don't want to be anywhere near him for a picture.
4: He was stacking mud.
0: Yeah, I was stacking mud.
5: Took this picture, too.
0: Are you seeing the picture? Sarah Jane took the picture. Sarah Jane took the picture, my manager.
5: I love it.
0: That, I'm going to guess, if you focus in, Sheryl's already got pink eye.
2: Yeah.
4: Oh, yeah. That's why she's wearing sunglasses. Yeah. Yeah.
2: Parker, for those people that are listening and can't see the photo that you're currently looking at, give me the level of excitement on her face, 0 to 10.
5: Around a 1.3.
2: Right. Yes. She does not look thrilled to be taking that picture.
3: That's a good fake smile,
5: She's
3: though.
5: Doing the lean away, too. Like
0: blame her.
5: It's very slight, but it's enough where, like,
4: not
5: hey,
4: one,
5: this guy, this guy smells. I know what he did to that bathroom. I'm going to lean away.
4: He was stacking mud.
0: There are a lot of things that I've done in my life that I am not proud of. The fact that I asked her for a picture is real high on the list of things I'm not a proud of.
3: You should be very proud.
4: Yeah.
3: That is a good... My dad's proud of you.
0: Oh, yeah. It's okay then.
2: But think how often she tells that story in reverse, right? This guy ruins the bathroom and then had the guts or the balls to ask me for a photo.
4: Correct.
5: I can't believe she went in there. I wouldn't have been able to do it. No way.
0: I mean, maybe she was throwing mud, too.
4: I mean, I got pink eye.
2: But here's the greatest part of the story. Here's the greatest potential part of the story. So Chris ruins the bathroom. Sheryl Crow goes in.
5: Yeah.
2: Let's say some dude is waiting for the bathroom and Sheryl Crow walks out.
5: That guy tells
2: the story that, like, man, I was on a plane with Sheryl Crow and she destroyed the bathroom.
3: That's destroyed.
4: That's his dad's dream.
2: So now every time he sees Sheryl Crow on TV, it's like, grossest ass I've ever smelt in my life.
5: Yeah.
2: Right? Just a disaster.
0: Yeah.
5: That's why you got to walk out of there and be like, it was the guy before me. I promise. Yeah. It smelled like this when I got in there, too.
0: I just was so starstruck.
4: Yeah.
0: I was like, oh my God, it's Sheryl Crow. Oh my God, it's Sheryl Crow.
2: I got to think that's what Sheryl Crow got off that flight and she goes, this is why we need separate bathrooms.
0: Yeah.
2: Right?
0: Yeah.
2: Not that a woman can't destroy one, but she's like, why do I have to follow that pig?
0: Oh, no, I know. You're right.
5: Or let the guys in economy come up to the first class bathroom.
3: That is correct.
4: Stay back there.
3: The bravery of number twoing on a plane is you know there is going to be someone waiting outside of that.
2: Waiting.
3: And it's not, I mean, a lot of times it is in the Lord's hands. Mm-hmm. You have no chance. Either S your pants.
0: Well, the Lord better wash his hands.
3: Yeah.
0: I'm taking dumps on a plane.
3: But that's why today's show has been so fun. We've got to go over Tim Peeler, and then the sheriff. Two of my favorite bits.
1: Yeah.
3: That aren't bits. They're
0: that
3: real.
0: Aren't bits.
5: You kind of look like Bigfoot in this picture.
0: Thank you.
5: Yeah.
0: I have beautiful hair.
5: You do.
3: You look very horny, too. And you look like you are relieved.
0: I'm going to tell you right now, I don't feel sick anymore.
5: And those headphones.
2: Yeah. Hey, our friend Sam just texted me and pointed out something that we I don't think we've ever fully flushed out.
1: No, Lord. Pun intended.
2: How do we get her on the show and ask her if she remembers this?
3: We have to get Sheryl Crow
2: at some point on the show and ask her about her career. She's got a million things we can ask her about. But then just go, all right, this is awkward, but do you remember this moment?
5: All you'd have to do is just show her Hawk's face. Just have him stay back there.
2: But that might not be enough, right? Because she's met 1,000 people. She's been on 1 billion flights. For Chris's sanity, what if she's like, I have no memory of any of this?
0: What if she walks in and looks at me and then starts crying?
2: Oh, my God.
1: What if she says...
5: Just turns around and leaves.
1: Yeah, I do remember that. That's the last time I've been on an airplane.
3: That was her Vietnam.
1: I can't do it. Yeah, unless it's private, I'm the only one and I control the bathroom.
0: That's when I realized my career was over.
1: Yeah.
3: Think what an honor that would be, though. All the interesting, crazy memories that she has and that sticks out to her.
2: Yep.
3: She's like, I still have the film on my teeth.
1: Oh.
0: Yucky.
6: They say like your nose and your memory are really connected.
1: Yeah, good point.
6: I mean,
5: do they?
6: You think every time she smells...
2: Look, we've done this multiple times with Molly Shannon, and it's gone nowhere, but let's try again. If anybody out there is listening, has any connection to Sheryl Crow, knows somebody who knows somebody who knows somebody who knows somebody that knows Sheryl Crow, just say that we would like her on the Power Trip Morning Show to ask her about her career.
1: That'd be fun.
2: And ..
1: Yeah, and Captain
2: and then eventually
1: Dump over there.
2: Ask her if she remembers this.
3: Mr. Mudguts.
0: I wonder if Betts knows when this picture was posted.
2: He'll figure it out.
0: Yeah.
2: He's good with that stuff.
0: That poor lady.
1: He's smart.
0: That poor lady.
1: Yeah.
5: That's all time, man.
1: She's
5: a fantastic
1: pretty,
5: story.
1: Too.
0: And she's just dynamite.
1: Yeah.
0: Yeah, yeah. And she...
1: And
0: she wants nothing to do with
2: Parker. No. Her major first hit was a song called All I Want to Do. It's all I want to do is have some fun.
0: Yep.
2: She did not have any fun on that flight. And that's all she wants to do is have fun.
0: Yeah.
1: She was patient zero for COVID.
3: She likes a good beer buzz early in the morning.
0: She does.
3: Yeah. So did Chris.
0: I did. Yeah. Yeah. She had a buzz. All right.
3: Mm. Jägermeister dumps.
0: The worst. And I'm crying. Because Jägermeister makes me cry, and then I'm just tar just all over the place.
3: Your insides were crying too.
6: What Jägermeister dumps is it burns just as much going out as it does going
0: in. It does, and it burns people's eyes.
2: Yeah. Exactly. No. What if that flight had inspired an entire album like Taylor Swift's Breakups?
1: Yeah.
2: Right? Like, what if she wrote some beautiful award-winning album that was called, like, Nightmare Flight?
1: Yeah.
2: Or something like that.
3: Stacking Mud.
2: Stacking Mud.
0: She did a covers record that was all like Brown Eyed Girl.
5: Oh, no.
3: Pink Eyed Girl.
0: Oh, my God. Cheryl, I love you. I'm sorry.
5: That's so good.
0: I ruined your day.
1: That's such a great story.
0: It's a true story.
3: What are the chances? What are the chances?
0: Dude, you're right, though. I mean, that is the thing I also think about is I opened the door and she was standing there. Sheryl Crow, a huge star.
1: Huge.
0: Right?
2: What a nightmare for you.
0: I was like,
2: and for her.
1: Or his dream.
0: Sheryl Crow. Oh, Sheryl Crow.
5: Was it ever in the back of your mind that, like, she could, you knew she was on the flight, she could go into the bathroom after me, and after what I did, this could not be good?
0: That had to come out. There was nothing I could do about that.
5: That was inevitable.
0: It was like, I don't know which hole it's coming out of. Right?
2: I don't know if you are brave or a psychopath asking her for a photo. It's one of the
3: both.
2: Two.
3: I was both.
0: Dude, I was so fixed on making it in the country, because it was really a chance at that point. You guys remember what it was like for me back then? We were real close, and I was like, man, I need a picture with her.
3: What if that's what did it?
2: Yeah, this is...
0: That might have been what kept us from not making it.
5: She told all the labels.
2: It's a Curb Your Enthusiasm or Seinfeld-esque moment, right? Like, she was at the record label when they were like, I think Rocket Club should be signed. And they threw up a photo of the whole band, and she was like, not that guy. He's not working at this record label.
1: My eyes haven't stopped itching.
2: Exactly.
1: It was October 8th of 2013.
2: Yeah, feels about right.
0: Wow.
1: According to a Power Trip.
2: Yeah, it sounds about right.
5: She'll
0: never forget it.
1: Nope.
6: She quit the music business.
2: Yeah. October 8th of 13?
6: Yeah.
2: She started therapy October 9th of 13, so that does check
6: she
2: out.
6: She moved to Guam. She had to get out of here.
2: All right. Kreese, you got to go?
3: I got to go.
2: All right, buddy.
3: I love you guys. Go to my website, johnkreese.com. Book me for a speech. Got plenty of dates open this year, but we're starting to book for next year. I will see you guys in probably a month, though.
0: Okay.
3: Oh, got a work trip and then a surgery, so we will get squared away.
0: Yeah,
3: and
0: right,
3: I love you. Yeah. It's going to be fine, yeah.
0: Okay.
3: For sure.
0: You know, okay. I love you. I'll see you tomorrow night.
3: 100%, and I'll keep you guys posted. No big deal.
2: All right, dude.
3: Cool.
2: All right. Sauce with sports in a second. More with Parker Fox and the rest of the Power 2 Morning Show after this on The Fan.
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0: Okay, here we go, ladies and gentlemen. We're back. It's the Power Trip Morning Show. I've never said these words ever. I would love to have been at this soccer game.
2: Hang on, what now?
3: Wait, what?
4: Are you?
2: What soccer
4: game? All right. Are you under duress?
0: Some people at a...
4: Is that the wrong word?
0: I'm under duress.
4: Is that the wrong word?
0: That's close. Cheryl Crow was hoping I'd be under duress.
2: I wish you were under duress of the dirt in the world.
3: Oh, yes.
4: What was the right term?
0: Duress. No T.
4: Oh, are you under duress?
0: Would you like to see under my duress?
2: Oh, yeah. Duress?
4: Is that how you say it? Duress?
2: Duress.
0: That was a joke, by the way. I love soccer. But listen.
2: So Ka from the Jungle Book.
4: So you are under duress.
0: The fans at this English soccer game found some keys. So they did this.
27: Whose keys are they? Whose keys are they? Whose keys are they?
0: And then, of course, as they did that, they found them. And
27: he's got his keys! He's got his keys! He's got his keys!
2: So good.
0: That's the most fun ever.
2: I love
0: right?
2: it.
0: I mean, come on.
4: Yeah.
2: I do love
0: there hasn't
2: it.
0: Been a goal scored yet, so they got to do something.
4: Yeah, correct.
0: I'm kidding, everybody. Yeah. Kidding.
2: That is what it
4: bored
2: is.
4: Bored out of their mind, so they got to chant in the crowd.
0: No, Andy's wasted.
4: No, yeah, Andy.
0: And he's lost
4: Andy's
0: his keys again. Yeah. They were in Andy. My bucket the whole time.
2: So that's pretty good.
4: Brilliant. That was good.
0: Love you, Andy.
28: Andy.
0: Sometimes I text with Andy, and we have whole conversations, and I'm not sure he... is sober. And he never answers my question that I started asking him.
2: That checks out.
0: I love him.
2: He's
0: got
2: him. Swiss bank money, though. He's loaded.
4: When are we going to see him again?
0: Well, he's flying in for the World Cup, but that is in Boston. And Boston and New York, maybe. And then we agreed that he's going to come stay with me in the fall for a Vikings game. So he'll be staying here with me.
4: You got to bring him in.
2: Excellent.
0: Of course I will.
2: Yeah, he's a British guy.
0: He's the English version of me.
4: Yeah, he's great. I love Andy.
2: Got stabbed.
0: He did. He got the hell stabbed.
4: And then he got stabbed by a knife.
0: It's weird, too, because he did get stabbed. I almost got stabbed. I'm just faster than him.
4: Yeah. Well, you got stabbed at a Perkins.
0: Yeah. And he got stabbed at a casino.
4: Yeah. Which.
0: Yeah, that's what I'm saying.
4: Yeah.
0: We are so much alike.
4: Yeah.
2: I remember
4: like the same height.
2: I remember when you almost got stabbed at a Perkins and the police had to ask the witnesses for, you know, a description of the guy who was stabbing. And
0: come on. No.
2: And Rosie was there and he's like, I can identify.
4: Yeah. He was?
2: Yeah, Rosie was at Perkins.
0: He was sitting there.
2: By himself. Gets breakfast at Perkins by himself.
0: Yeah, he was supporting his city.
4: Was he also under duress?
2: Brilliant.
4: Sorry, I don't know words.
2: You picked the right profession.
0: Moons over my hammy.
4: Worked so well. Far.
2: Worked so well far. Boy, my boy. God.
0: Words. Are you having a medical issue?
2: So who will Rosen sit to next?
4: So about a half hour ago, I was out getting another cup of coffee, and there was no one around. So I just started saying, sorry, Daddy. Sorry, Daddy.
2: To yourself.
4: Yeah. Over and over and over again.
0: Mm-hmm. Why?
4: And Emily puts her head out and goes, are you okay? And I'm like, oh, my God, I didn't know anyone was here. She's like, are you having a medical emergency? I go, no, I just like saying sorry, Daddy.
2: To yourself.
4: Yeah, to myself. Yeah.
2: Kelly is a saint.
4: Yeah, she is.
2: I don't know how she does it. I really don't.
4: I'm a pretty nice person.
1: You are.
2: I didn't say you weren't. I just don't know how she does it. Yeah. Don't know how she does it, but she's doing it.
0: Raising two kids like she is.
4: Yeah, yeah.
2: Making sure the two of them don't fall down the stairs.
4: Yeah, well, he slides down the stairs. He's got the stairs handled.
0: Yeah, mm-hmm. Man.
1: Yeah.
2: Well, you have sports handled.
0: You sure do. I already played the thing, didn't I? Did I?
4: I don't remember.
2: No, I don't know.
0: Let me do it again. Hold on one second. Let me get to the right page. Sorry, I thought I did.
5: It's time for Fan 5 on the Power Trip.
4: The Oklahoma City Thunder are one win away from their second straight NBA Finals after they beat the Spurs 127-114. SGA had 32 points. He also shot 16 of 17 free throws. The winner of the series will battle the Knicks in the NBA Finals a week from today. Game 6 of this series, though, is tomorrow at 7:30. The Spurs are 3.5-point favorites. There is no basketball tonight.
1: I thought it was always the Thunder's game last night after getting blown out two nights ago. It's going to be a good battle in San Antonio. I think San Antonio is going to win game 6, and then it's going to be the two best words in sports, game 7, back in Oklahoma City. So there's been some questions, and it's actually up on ESPN right now, ironically enough, about the fatigue of Victor Wembanyama. He's playing more minutes than he usually does. It's something that the Timberwolves and some of their beat writers wrote about when they were playing the Spurs, and it's definitely a concern because he's a guy who plays all out. He's trying to block shots. He's trying to dunk on the other side of the ball. So I think game 6 is going to tell you a lot about what this young San Antonio Spurs team is about. But I think they get it done, and we see game 7. And if you're New York, you're excited about that, right? Because that's more games for those guys, and you're sitting
2: there. More opportunities to get hurt.
1: Yeah, you're sitting there waiting and getting ready. And I know Karl-Anthony Towns is ready for that opportunity, and I hope he gets a championship.
2: Do you believe Wemby is spending too much time on the perimeter offensively?
1: Yeah, I think that's like one of the questions that's been asked of his game, right? But I also think that that's an advantage of his game because he can shoot the three, and then you have to close out, and he's so long that you can get right by, you know, defenders. And even if you can't get by defenders, you're putting it on the rim and grabbing the offensive rebound. So I think there's a level of, hey, get in the post because you're so much taller than everybody. But then his game isn't post back to the basket type of game. His game is face and see the offense, be a playmaker. So I agree with both, but maybe a little bit more of a mixture of interior kind of presence on the offensive side of the ball.
2: Well said.
1: Thank you for your honesty.
4: The Las Vegas Golden Knights swept the Avs to move on to the Stanley Cup final. They beat them last night 2-1. They await the winners of the Hurricanes and Canadiens who play tonight at 7 p.m. You can hear that game right here on The Fan. The Hurricanes lead that series 2-1, Zachas.
6: Yeah, despite the injury troubles that Colorado had, obviously losing Makar for the time they did was not ideal. McKinnon, clearly not 100%. That team was still deep enough that they should have at least won a game or two or more. They probably should have won the series. To get swept like that is just unacceptable, and they are going to have to do some major, major soul-searching over the summer to figure out how a team that won and just looked good like all season long for what, 8-9 months, comes in to that conference final and just completely Chris Hockey airplanes to the bed. It was not good. It was not good. And so credit to Vegas. They certainly, they've got championship pedigree. Crazy to say that for a franchise that's, 9 years old. But they are the more experienced playoff team now, I guess. And they looked very, very good. They will certainly be a tough test for whoever it is, Montreal or Carolina. That's been one hell of a series. I think we'll go either way. The Hurricanes look just as good as the Canadiens. And I will say the Canadiens, the way their season has been going, feels like a team of destiny. But again, we'll see what happens. It's going to be fun. Who knows anything anymore? How did the Golden Knights just sweep the Colorado Avalanche? I will never know, but We'll have some fun watching hockey this weekend.
1: Hockey.
6: And beyond for a few more weeks and then.
1: Go Mitch Marner.
6: Yeah. Credit to him and Eichel.
7: Thank you for
6: Jack your honesty. Eichel is earning his or paying his dues and we'll see what happens.
4: Rosie's. The Twins won 5-3 in 11 innings last night over the White Sox. The Twins are now 27-28. Same two teams today at 6:40 in Chicago. Connor Prelip goes for your Minnesota Twins.
1: Prelip.
4: Wrong bit. Charger safety Derwin James agreed to a 3-year, $75.6 million extension, making him the NFL's highest paid safety, I think, for the second time in his career.
0: It's like a dollar an hour.
4: Yeah.
1: Does he deserve that?
4: Yeah.
1: You think?
4: Oh, yeah. He's great. Yeah.
1: He's great.
4: Yeah.
1: He's better safeties.
4: I mean, Kyle Hamilton is probably better. Yeah.
1: Mm-hmm.
4: Lewis Cine is probably better.
1: Right, Corey?
4: Packers running back Josh Jacobs was booked on 5 charges, including strangulation and suffocation and battery and domestic abuse yesterday.
1: Not good.
4: No, not good at all. The Vikings started voluntary OTAs yesterday. They have one today, and then they have one on Friday, and Hawk was pumped. Did you go, Hogs?
0: 3 times.
4: You did. Wow. Okay, good for you.
1: It's like you saw Sheryl Crow again.
4: Yeah,
0: I did.
4: Oh, hot.
0: Yep.
4: Yeah, that's about all I got.
0: That's all?
4: Yeah.
2: That was it?
4: That's a good amount of stuff.
1: That's some good sports.
4: Thanks,
2: Parker. There's so much more.
4: Like?
2: We'll do it for Vikings news next.
0: Yeah, there's all kinds of stuff you missed.
2: Yeah, you missed so many things.
4: I did?
0: Yeah, you sure
2: nobody's
0: did.
2: Caught up now.
0: I can't believe it.
4: Well, nobody in this town reports.
0: Guess we'll have to do it for him when we get back.
4: I just did like 7 things.
2: I feel like you weren't locked in, though.
0: Yeah.
2: I feel like you were under duress.
0: Yeah.
4: Man, I'm sorry.
0: I wish today we weren't 100% human.
4: Yeah.
2: Yeah, like I wish we were having our first time to San Juan.
4: The capital of Puerto Rico?
2: It's the same, sure.
4: Yeah. God, that song bangs. I bet I listened to that song yesterday a bot so addicting. It's so good.
2: Go down the hall and listen to it by yourself until Emily thinks you're insane.
0: Yeah.
4: I think she already thinks I'm insane.
2: She definitely does.
4: Yeah.
2: Vikings news is next. Parker Fox is here. This is the Power Trip Morning Show on The Fan.
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0: Here we are, May 27th, Parker Fox is here, he looks like a spring chicken.
1: 90 degrees today.
0: Too hot, ready for winter.
4: Way too hot. Let's go. We need preseason football, right, Hogs?
0: Let's do it.
4: Yeah.
2: How's the dog handling the heat?
1: Dog's been good, yeah. He likes to stay inside in the AC, but he always finds a shaded spot somewhere. He's a high-maintenance dog.
2: Good looking dog though, man.
1: It is a cute dog.
4: Yeah, it is. Good looking dog.
2: Has your life been altered in a positive or negative way since the dog?
1: Well, it's funny because I was like, anytime I was in a group setting and somebody's like, oh, look how cute my dog is, I'm like, I don't care about your dog. Like, I don't care to look at a picture of your dog. And right. Now I'm that person. So yep.
2: It's a little bit how, like, Sauce, before he had Louie, said he didn't care about other people's kids.
0: Hey, throw away Christmas cards.
4: Care about Hawks.
1: How great is your kid, huh?
0: Thank you for that.
4: He's the greatest.
1: Yeah. Mm-hmm. It's pretty sweet.
4: I get a Christmas card from Hawk, but it's him and my dad. It's real awkward.
0: Well, I can't help it. We have so many great pictures of us.
4: Yeah, it's blurred out.
0: Sometimes though. I send out Christmas cards in the middle of June.
4: Yeah.
0: Because we have so many great pictures of us.
1: Yeah.
0: Yeah.
1: We do 4th of July cards.
0: We like to spoon and fork.
1: What about knife?
0: Haven't
4: they
0: done
4: do
0: that
4: all
0: yet.
4: Of it.
0: I don't know. His legs don't bend like
2: stab
0: they
2: stab it
0: do.
2: And shove it.
4: Oh, whoa. Saying, 76.
0: I know. I'm trying to keep him young.
2: Still pretty limber.
0: Yeah.
2: Let's do Vikings news, shall we?
0: I would love it if we did that, Corey, because I am a Viking fan and a Bud man.
2: Cool.
4: Oh, I didn't know that.
0: Sure. Here we go. That's loud. My apologies. I don't know.
23: Presented by
0: Redco. It's your truck accessory pro store, and you know it as well as I do.
2: All right. So the legal news yesterday is that Brian Flores' discrimination case against the NFL can proceed toward trial. This was a Supreme Court decision. So it can keep going. Mm. some point, he's getting a giant check, I think.
4: Right?
2: It looks like it's trending his way. I don't know how this stuff works. I'm not a lawyer. I'm just guessing. I'm just reading headlines.
4: Ask your lawyer, Hawk.
2: I have no idea what's happening, but it seems like it's going in his direction.
4: Yeah.
2: We'll see. We will see.
0: Yeah.
2: And, like, you wonder if either way, if this will ultimately always impact his ability to get a head coaching job somewhere else.
0: Right. Mm. Yeah. Right.
2: If the NFL is just going to kind of have it out for him moving forward. Don't know.
1: Has he spoken on, like, the opportunity of getting a head job, like, out, like, point blank and saying, I want to be a head coach? Or has he kind of been, obviously, he probably does, but has he ever, like, came out and said, hey, I want to be a head coach in this league? Because I haven't heard anything specifically like that. But I think at the end of the day, like...
0: He's interviewed.
1: Yeah.
4: Yeah, he has.
1: If you want to get to the top, of course you want to be a head coach.
0: It's a long way to the top if you want to rock and roll.
4: Great. Great song.
1: That's true.
0: Yeah.
1: And Vikings defense likes to rock and roll.
0: They do. And he's a rock and roller.
4: They're very good with him.
2: Plenty of bands have gone all the way to the top while rocking and rolling, but it hasn't been a long way.
0: Mm.
2: Like overnight successes.
4: Oasis? Red Hot Chili Peppers.
3: Greta Van Fleet.
0: Oasis.
4: That band's terrible.
0: Did you know Greta Van Fleet was named after a lady named Greta Van Fleet?
4: No.
0: Yeah.
2: I think it was slightly different. I'm being serious. I think her name was just slightly different than Greta Van Fleet.
0: I saw something about it being her birthday or something a couple of weeks ago.
2: Like one or two letters off. Like, I think it's extremely close to that name, but not quite. And I'm being serious.
0: Yeah, for right.
1: Gretna.
2: Yeah, there it is. Fleet. Okay. Yeah. Gretna.
0: Gretna.
1: They added an N, like Sauce added that T.
2: So what was Gretna Van Fleet? What did she do?
0: Let's see. The band name was created by a dude when a relative...
1: A beloved resident.
0: Mentioned Gretna Van Fleet, a resident of Frankenmuth.
1: Michigan.
0: Yeah.
2: Hmm.
0: It doesn't say, like, why they liked her.
1: Mm-mm.
3: The original drummer mentioned his grandfather had told him he needed to cut wood for a woman named Gretna Van Fleet. The band liked the sound of it, dropping the N. The band met with Gretna, who passed away in 2026 at age 95. She gave him her full blessing to use the monk ear. She was apparently a local celebrity.
4: The what?
3: The monk ear.
4: Oh, brilliant.
2: Ooh, boy. Oh, man. KFAN.com/watch. Just look at Chris's face. He's face palming.
4: I don't know what
2: Chris, how do we do it?
4: Zacko?
3: I don't know either.
2: Chris, how do we do this?
0: You realize that the word is moniker.
4: The monkey.
2: You went with monkier.
4: Brilliant.
2: So we've gone with distressed.
0: That was an honest mistake.
2: No,
0: right?
2: Duress.
0: Duress.
4: That's brilliant, Zach.
2: And monkier.
0: I thought you were joking.
4: Yeah.
2: Nice.
4: Brilliant. Monkier.
1: Words are hard.
2: Yeah, I know.
4: They are.
1: Ironically
2: there's
1: enough.
2: There's no test to get a job here.
1: Mm. Gretna Van Fleet just passed away 9 days ago.
2: Yeah, you said 26, but I did not know it was nine days ago.
1: May 18th, 2026.
0: She was killed by a monkey.
4: Yep. Yep.
1: Oh, no.
4: Poor thing.
1: Zacko.
2: I love when I'm listening to Common a lot, noon to three, and he'll have people call up that don't have like their real names. They'll like say what their monkey ear is, and then they'll just like do their phone call.
4: Yeah.
2: Don't they have like a collection of all the monkey ears? Don't they have like a book?
4: So
2: they can keep track
4: of
2: which monkey ears have been like given out and which one haven't.
4: Like Greta Van Fleet.
1: What are we doing here?
2: What is the goal here? What are we doing here?
0: Oh, we might have a lead to Sheryl Crow.
2: Wait a minute.
0: I just got an email from a guy who works at a magazine called Vintage Guitar Magazine, and he's interviewing somebody who works with Sheryl, and he said if we send him a copy of that segment, he'll send it to him.
1: Oh, my gosh.
2: I don't know if that's going to help.
4: I don't think that'll work. I think she'll delete the iHeartRadio app.
0: I don't know. She seems cool.
1: That would be all time.
4: That would be so good,
0: It would
4: be
0: the greatest.
4: Yes, it would.
2: So let's say we booked her for next week, right, Chris? Let's just say we have 7 days to think about it, and you have 7 days to plan that interview.
0: Right.
2: If we left it completely up to you, would that question be the start? Like, let's just rip the Band-Aid off somewhere in the middle or somewhere near the end?
0: If she gets booked on the show specifically because her manager or whomever heard that segment, I think we could start the segment by asking her that question.
2: And just get it out of the way.
0: Just get out of the way.
4: Would the second question be, is Sheryl Crow your real name or is that a monkey?
0: You're
5: It feels good to be able to.
0: It does, right? Look at you. Yeah.
2: This is what I feel like every day.
5: I get it now.
2: Yeah. It's fun, right?
5: Yeah.
2: To just go like, to point at him and go, what?
5: Yeah.
2: What are you doing?
5: Yeah.
0: What are we doing?
5: I'm sorry, Zach.
2: Isn't that fun?
5: I just had to do good. It. Yeah.
2: Monkey ear.
0: I thought for a second he was going to laugh, but then I realized.
5: He didn't.
2: Yep.
6: And I felt like, again, I didn't even.
0: Didn't realize it.
6: Didn't realize it.
2: Yep. Yep. They adopted the monkey ear.
0: Brilliant. Shock the monkey ear.
5: Brilliant. Great Peter Gabriel song.
2: You know, I had never heard the word moniker until I started listening to Common way back in the day. I didn't know what that was before the fan.
5: Yeah.
2: That's not a word that gets used super often in everyday use, especially when you're a teenager. Who uses the word moniker? No one. Maybe Monica Sellis. She did.
5: Yeah. Then she got stabbed.
2: And she did. Yep. Just like Andy and just like Chris almost at Perkins.
0: That's right.
1: I think if you were to ask me to spell moniker before we started talking about it, I don't think I could have done it.
2: I think Zach's pronunciation helps.
5: Yes.
0: Yeah, it does help.
2: Because it definitely gives you the letters just in the wrong order.
1: Yeah.
5: Yep.
0: You don't have, what is it when you see the letters in the wrong order?
5: Dyslexia.
0: You don't have that, do you, Zacho?
6: I don't think so. I'm questioning that now.
0: Yeah, right.
1: Got diagnosed this morning.
5: Yeah, by Dr. Corey.
6: I almost said Monkey A.
5: She's from Paris.
1: Bought a little Monkey A.
2: Chiefs tight end Travis Kelce is adding owner to his title because he has bought into a small piece of the Cleveland Guardians.
5: Mm.
2: He's a minority investor. Sweet. He's a part owner now of the Guardians.
5: Mm. Good for him.
2: Doesn't Mahomes own a piece of the Royals?
5: Yes, sir.
2: Small piece as well.
5: And I think the women's and men's soccer team.
0: No kidding.
5: Yep.
0: I own a part of a women's soccer team, but I'm not a professional football player.
2: No.
5: You're a professional, handsome person.
0: Oh, that's very sweet of you.
5: Yeah.
1: Yeah, you're a pro.
5: Hey, Cor, remember yesterday when you were talking about people that children sit weird on a shopping cart?
2: Yeah, where they sit on the back.
1: Oh, I love that
2: edge.
1: Bit.
2: Yeah. Oh, my God.
5: Yesterday
2: yes.
5: at Costco in Maple Grove, which is a completely different animal than any other Costco.
2: Wow. How so?
5: That place is a zoo.
2: Well, you got to go the right time.
5: We did.
2: Maple
5: we went
2: Grove.
5: Yesterday at 11 a.m.
0: I've told you, that place is the third layer of hell.
5: Yes.
0: The parking line. Lot.
2: See, not even close. See, I go.
0: Oh,
2: I go evenings, middle of the week, like once a week, and it's a piece of cake.
5: We went yesterday at 11 o'clock, and it was like Y2K was happening the next day.
1: Really?
5: The line was so long, but when we walked in,
2: there was
5: a kid probably similar to Louis' age sitting up on the cart, like the where you put the kid, where he's, you know, where you set him down. He was up on the back of it, not strapped in, just sitting on the back of it, and the mom's just pushing the cart along. I'm like, what are you doing?
2: But at least you could fall into the cart itself.
5: Still though.
2: But when they sit on the back edge.
5: Yeah, that's ridiculous.
2: Where there's nothing holding them back there and they don't understand physics and the person pushing them doesn't understand physics. That freaks me out, man. I don't want to watch some kid crack his skull.
5: That Costco is hell on earth. That
2: it's not even close to hell on earth.
5: Yes, it is.
0: Listen to me.
5: Listen,
2: heaven
5: Linda,
2: on earth.
5: Listen, Linda, listen.
0: That parking
5: that's
0: lot.
5: Where'd you say that?
0: There is the only entrance to that parking lot is as wide as my butt crack.
5: Yes.
0: And every car has to get through there, and then it's a giant parking lot. Why not widen the son of a bitch so we can all get in and out of there?
2: You got to come from the other side.
0: He's not wrong.
2: Is it PetSmart or whatever?
0: Yeah,
2: or is it
0: PetSmart and then Smart. Office Depot is right there.
5: Yeah, he's not wrong.
0: Right. You can go in that way.
2: Sure.
0: But you're going to be fighting.
5: Yeah. And, man.
0: And Guitar Center's over there, so I have to deal with you people to get my guitar strings.
5: Yeah, it was a disaster.
0: Disaster.
5: And no one's paying attention.
2: You gotta pick and choose your times.
5: Yeah,
2: pick and choose.
5: I thought 11 o'clock on a Tuesday would be fine.
0: I chose my time. Never.
5: Yeah, yeah.
2: No, that's my spot. Love it.
0: Good.
5: Yeah.
0: You can buy me a 9-gallon bucket of mayonnaise.
5: Yep. Well, your dream scenario.
2: Why would that be his dream scenario?
5: He likes mayo. Never have to buy it again.
2: 9 gallons is going to last him the rest of his life?
1: Do you have to put them in the fridge?
5: I mean, if you had 9 gallons of, let's say, peanut butter, something maybe you used every day, and it didn't go bad, you'd probably have it for 20 years. That's so much peanut butter.
2: You'd go through it. If you used it every day, you'd go through it way faster than that.
0: Yeah.
2: 9 gallons.
5: Well, like a jar of peanut butter.
0: Is something you eat every day?
5: Yeah, peanut butter.
0: I'm not asking Corey, because obviously... you maybe not even eat chicken every day.
2: Not every day. Not every day. Mostly.
0: Something I'd like to eat every day. I don't get
2: You have peanut butter every day?
5: Yeah.
0: He does. Yep. Well, every day of the work week. Anyway.
5: Every day of the work week. Yeah, I do. Yeah. Every day.
0: I have... No.
2: What else do you eat? Almost every day sauce.
0: I drink 5-hour energies literally every day.
1: And that's not a joke. For you.
0: I do about five hours. Yeah,
5: he was once told it's giving you a stomach problem, and he quit for like 2 days.
0: I did.
2: But think about that. Yeah. He's worse than he does five-hour energies. So he's drinking more hours of energy in the day that are in the day.
1: Yeah, that doesn't add up.
5: He would drink more of them if they weren't stolen from him all the time.
2: We should just call him 5-hour energy guy. That should be his monkey ear.
5: Well played, Corey. That was...
1: Yeah. You got too much. You got too much hours of energy.
5: Yeah,
0: you'd think so, wouldn't you?
1: Yeah,
0: but I'm always sleepy.
1: Oh, you go sleepy,
2: man.
0: I don't know.
2: You guys are ripping my store. That's my spot.
5: No, it's fine. But yesterday it was.
2: Well, you added to the problem. You were part of the traffic. Pick a different time, and then it won't be so busy.
1: I kind of am on your side. 11 o'clock during the week.
5: Should have been fine.
1: Yeah.
0: Should have been fine.
5: Great song.
0: If I'm going to talk about that parking lot, I'm going to just talk about parking lots in general. If your truck is so big you can't park it, get a different vehicle.
5: Yes. Ooh, correct.
0: It drives me crazy.
5: Correct.
0: You have two lines. Yeah. Stay between them, a-hole.
5: Right. If your vehicle is too big for you to drive, don't drive it.
0: Don't drive it.
2: Can I tell you the other sneaky thing about Costco parking lots specifically? Like, if you go to Target, the cart returns if you're an actual civilized member of society
0: return your cart.
5: If you don't return your cart, you're going to hell.
2: But there are multiple cart little pods, right? They're like every 10 stalls, you can drop it off. Sure. Well, Costco just has basically one per row in the middle of the row. I've never understood why people will wait forever to get a parking spot in the first two or three spots, right? They're like, they want to park close. Well, guess what? Then your walk to the cart return.
5: Yep.
2: Is 8 miles. How about just park in the back?
0: Thanks, M&M.
2: And then, your walk into the store is longer, but you probably need the steps because you're buying in bulk anyway.
0: Damn right.
2: And then when you walk to the car, then your return to the cart return is much, much shorter. Yeah. That's the hack, is just park next to the return.
1: I don't get why people care to park so close.
2: Back to Chris's point, if you have some giant truck, just park in the back.
5: Yeah.
2: You're fine.
0: Yeah.
2: Closer to the cart return.
0: Yeah, and I've seen people circling the parking lot at the gym looking for a close parking spot.
5: Yeah,
0: You're like, you're here to work out.
5: Yeah.
0: Yep. Walk a little
1: get a warm-up in.
5: Yeah.
1: Or just get it all delivered.
0: Judgerson this morning, aren't I?
5: Yeah.
1: It's okay.
5: But especially like with me when I bring Louie and it's just Lou Dog and I, we park as close to the cart return as possible because I put him in the cart.
2: Right.
5: And then it's easier where I put all the stuff out, take him out, push the cart over, put him in his car seat, and we go home. But Hawk's right. That parking lot is hell on earth.
0: Let me tell you guys, do you guys do this as well? I'm just realizing I do this. I think about it from time to time, though. You know, like there's vultures and there's like carnivorous birds that circle in the air with eagle eyes just looking down, looking for prey.
1: Yeah.
0: If you park in a handicapped spot, you better believe I'm eyeballing you to see if you got something hanging from that mirror, man.
5: Yep, 1,000%.
0: I'm eyeballing you. And if you don't...
5: Yep.
1: What are you doing?
0: I'm just standing there waiting for you to get out of the car to make sure.
5: Yeah, there's a bit on Instagram where there's a guy that if you park in a handicapped spot without a parking placard or on your license plate, he puts these stickers that cannot come off.
1: Nice.
5: We have to like scrape them off, and he's got all these videos of people pissed. Do not park there if you do not have one.
2: Have you guys seen Cart Narcs?
1: I was going to bring him
5: that
1: up.
5: That guy's the best.
1: I love him.
2: You ever seen his video?
0: No.
2: So Hawk, basically, it's if he sees you not return your cart and just leave it for somebody else, right? He throws like this magnet thing. This is like a giant diamond shaped thing that says Cart Narcs. And he basically pretends to be a cop without saying he's a cop. But he'd be like, meow, meow, and he'll throw it on your hood and he'll be like,
1: so good.
2: Oh, I'm representing Cart Narcs. You didn't return your cart. And basically everybody goes full Karen mode. Oh, and they're like, get that off my cart. It's like, why didn't you return your cart? And then they
4: somebody does that for me.
2: Right. Know, and they'll ask, like, are you a police officer? No, I'm just a member of Carton Arcs. Yeah, and they get super pissed, and some of them threaten to punch him. It's they have 639,000 subscribers.
0: They've got merch. I'm looking at it.
4: Yeah, it's great.
1: He's good too. Like he's really got the whole bit down.
2: I just can't believe he isn't at all worried about getting shot or stabbed or punched, because all you need is one psycho to be like, "Don't you dare post that video of me."
1: 95% of the people that get out of that car that don't return their carts are borderline that psycho.
5: Oh yeah.
1: They're the worst people.
5: And it's always,
1: you never hang out with that person.
5: People who don't return their carts are terrible people.
1: It takes 10 seconds.
5: 10 seconds.
2: And you know, like all the To Catch a Predator people always be like, I was just here to mentor the kid. Yeah.

0: Yeah. Call them out.
1: A lot of ladies on there you'll like, huh? Because they're right. Real mean. Real mean.
2: Let's just say a lot of them are your type, too.
1: Oh, yeah. Oh, yeah.
3: You know what that means?
2: They hit. You know.
1: Yeah,
2: you know.
3: They
1: hit.
3: They got feet at one end?
1: Yep.
2: Yep.
4: You love them.
1: Jesus.
5: All right. 8 o'clock hour includes Fan 5 and headlines. 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
7: Daytime highs approaching 87 today. Under sunny skies, winds out of the east around 5 miles per hour. Mainly clear skies tonight, lows level off around 57. High temperatures reach up to 80 tomorrow. Lots of sunshine. Dry with temperatures well above average Friday and Saturday, and highs in the mid-80s. From the Weatherology Weather Center, I'm meteorologist Paul Trombley on 99.3 The Fan, Winona. Currently, it's 64 degrees.
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0: more exhilarating than this, right, would be the All Day Pizza in a Pound special at the North End Pub and Grill on Wednesdays and Sundays. 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
1: This is our shared heritage. 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Learn more at defenders.org.
2: Yeah. You thought he might be going to the Kraken Wild game, right? Something like that?
3: Yeah. I don't think he is anymore.
2: Because he used to possibly, maybe, theoretically have season tickets to the Kraken.
3: I think he has season tickets to the Kraken.
2: You think he does, but yeah. We never confirmed it.
3: Yeah, well, I think we wrote it in the book. I don't remember.
4: Yeah, no, it's in there.
2: I think in the chapter of Chris's book about all of your worthless stories, I think you at one point said that Phil DeAgony might have Kraken tickets.
4: Yeah, I've been told by my publisher there's not enough paper in the world for that chapter.
3: Yeah.
2: For the things that might be?
3: No, my worthless stories.
4: Yeah, right.
3: That's all I share. None of my stories are funny or interesting.
2: No, but you sure as hell share them.
4: Okay, you sure do,
2: Max. No, but I'm saying it's important to share. It's nice. You're generous.
3: Share. Yeah.
2: You share. I wish I was a better storyteller. I think I have at least a baseline for...
4: Do-do-do, Bobby.
2: You know.
3: Yeah. Thanks.
2: Like, I don't...
4: You're welcome.
2: I don't tell stories that I think. Like, I think I saw a ghost, and then it ended up being a road sign. Mm.
3: But the one time... The wizard story is true. Zach will back it up. Zach has also seen or been in the presence of the wizard. Right, Zach?
4: You're a wizard, Harry.
5: Yeah, I felt something in there.
3: Yeah, well, but God. What about the ghost?
4: That's what she said.
3: Well,
5: I don't know how a place that knew had been haunted, but...
4: What?
2: Right, because you only get haunted in old places.
6: Yep.
2: Can't be new places.
3: Well, as we've learned, though, if you say, leave me alone, they will leave you alone.
2: Yeah, and manners go a long way.
4: They sure do.
2: In this life and the next. Yeah. Say please and thank you.
4: What if you say something like, touch me there?
3: Yeah, like the Beezer. The Beezer banged a ghost once.
4: Has there ever been a ghost who complained about being haunted by a human?
3: Yeah, I think the Beezer.
4: He won't leave me alone.
2: I think the...
4: Keeps asking me to touch him.
2: I think the Dietzes annoyed the hell out of Alec Baldwin and Gina Davis.
4: Yeah, they sure did.
3: And Beetlejuice.
2: Yes.
3: Who, me?
2: Nope, the other one.
4: Can I give you a story that you guys are reminding me of that I haven't done yet?
2: Sure.
4: I put this in my email last night.
2: Because I'm bored with sports.
4: Yeah, me too. Thank you, St. Paul Saints. All right. Thank you to the St. Paul Saints. We love you, St. Paul Saints. SaintsBaseball.com. FBI documents released through the National Archives detail a reported UFO sighting in 2025 involving at least three Anoka Police Department employees, including video captured during the roughly 90-minute observation.
3: Jeez. Well, that's a long time to observe UFOs.
4: The three documents related to the Anoka sighting are part of the National Archives, Unidentified Anomalous Phenomena Records Collection, a federal archive created under the 2024 National Defense Act. The records detail witness accounts, FBI reviews documents and video evidence tied to the reported sighting, and the matter was later closed without further investigation. The backstory is as follows. Are you guys interested? You want more?
3: Sure.
5: Yeah,
3: okay.
5: Of course.
4: According to the records, the incident happened on February 19th, 2025, at approximately 1:17 a.m., when at least three employees of the Anoka Police Department reported observing a UFO near the western horizon. The witnesses said the sighting lasted approximately 90 minutes. One witness stated the employees had finished training and were conducting an after-action briefing in Anoka when they noticed a multicolored object hovering in the sky. The group later relocated to the Anoka Municipal Ramp to get a better view of the object. The witness statements described the object as six hula hoops with lights around each loop, similar to an orbital diagram of an atom. One witness estimated the object to be the size of an SUV or school bus. The object was a sphere shape. This is in quotes. The object was in a sphere shape. We saw red, blue, green, and white light emitting from the object. Best I can describe is a tie-dye shirt in motion. We speculated that it was possibly attempting to emulate typical aviation navigation lights. However, the object did not appear to be a conventional aircraft. The object hovered and then descended like a leaf floating on a breeze. Another portion of the record stated the object appeared to travel 30 to 40 miles in a few seconds, with movement that, quote, skipped across the sky like a stone on a pond. The document also state the object may have flown near the Monticello nuclear power plant. Records state one of the witnesses was able to capture video of the object by pointing his phone camera into the lens of the binoculars, but it was blurry. So there you go. Police officers, you know?
2: Sauce, your thoughts.
3: I mean, it's an incredible thing because when, as Corey always points out, unidentified flying object doesn't mean it's an alien, right? But when you see something that is looks like it's going so fast, it's skipping across the sky, that's terrifying. Something's out there.
2: Oh, yeah.
3: Eventually, they're going to show up and we're all screwed. That's the truth, though. Because they're going to be so far ahead of us that we're going to go, oh, God, you guys have cool laser guns. We don't have those yet. We're in big trouble. Once they are like, here we go. This is the day. We're going to show up and we're going to finally show our faces and we're going to show all the sweet technology we have. We're all screwed. We can't catch up to them. And once the aliens show up, a lot of people are going to have questions. And it's going to put to bed a lot of things that people have always thought. Right?
4: Yeah.
6: I caught zero logic.
3: No, it makes sense. Basically,
6: that last bit
3: butchered things you say. Right? I'm not wrong.
2: I do like the visual image in my head of the aliens basically doing a science fair project or like a show and tell and be like, look at our lasers. Yeah. Now you're all in big trouble. Yeah. They showed us their lasers and we can't keep up with that. We're screwed.
3: Yeah, when Miss Lippy tells them to go back out there, they're in big trouble. Everybody else.
2: Oh, man. Why did they have to have lasers?
3: Right. If their technology is good enough to get them here from wherever they're from, it's way better than anything we have and we're in big trouble. I'm serious.
2: You are that the previous statement is 100% correct.
3: Yep. If they can get here,
2: then they are way more advanced than we are.
3: And we are in huge trouble.
2: Yeah,
3: but it might just be drones or
2: Sent drones.
3: Yeah, or drones, no, man. It might just be drones in the sky that people are, you know, as you said, and you're right. UFO doesn't mean it's an alien.
2: Doesn't mean a spaceship. It means it's an unidentified flying object because we didn't identify it.
3: Yes.
2: Doesn't mean aliens. Doesn't mean spaceship.
7: Yep. Hello!
3: Oh, hey, Pee-wee.
2: And if they show us, those lasers.
3: Well,
4: Elvis didn't die. He just went home.
3: Elvis. Yeah. And what if the...
2: Yeah, with Marshall Applewhite and the rest of Heaven's
3: Gate.
2: What
3: if they're correct?
2: I mean, what do they do to come back? Are they making a lap?
3: Well, they don't have wieners.
2: Well, who cares? I wasn't asking about that.
4: Hey, now, what the hell's that got to do with anything?
3: Well, they cut their wieners off.
2: Let me look up.
5: Are they really?
3: I think so. Or castrated themselves. I think that's different than cutting your wiener off. But yeah. Yeah, they all the males castrated themselves.
4: Why not?
5: Just the...
4: Those things just get in the way anyway.
5: That's just the ballpark?
3: Yeah.
4: The ballpark?
3: Yeah. Yeah. Just Wrigley Field. No, I think so, right? Corey, help me out here.
2: Yeah, they castrated themselves.
3: Yeah, see?
4: Get rid of their chin.
3: Brilliant.
4: Thank you. What are you looking at?
2: Trying to see how often Hale Bopp makes an appearance.
4: Hale Bopp.
2: How often does Hale Bopp?
3: What's that?
8: I don't know. I've recognized the jingle.
4: It's Mbop.
8: Yeah, there you go.
2: The orbital period for Hale Bopp around the sun is approximately 2,300 to 2,500 years.
4: Jesus.
2: The comet made its closest approach to the sun in 1997. That's when Marshall Applewhite and the rest of Heaven's Gate tried to jump on board. It is not expected to return to the inner solar system until around 4385.
3: Think about it then. Think how advanced the aliens will be then, and maybe they'll have their balls back.
8: Yeah, they will.
2: What if Marshall and the crew are back here at 4385 and humanity has been wiped out and they just swing by, just like Chris waving to the people in the casino?
3: Yeah,
4: because no balls.
2: What if Marshall flies by in Hale Bopp in his spaceship and he just is like, and it's just decimated. Earth is just a shell of its former self. Yeah. There's nobody left alive because we've all destroyed each other.
4: Yeah.
2: And Marshall just goes, I can't even say I told you so because they're gone and we're just cruising around the sun every 2,500 years.
4: Yeah. They just
2: lucky bastards.
4: They just came back to see if they get their balls back.
3: Yeah. But
2: nope.
3: Yeah.
4: Do you know what he said to us right before they did it?
3: No.
4: Right before they took off, he said, "Where we're going, we don't need balls."
3: He did? Wow.
2: Or Nikes.
3: Yeah, they all were. Yeah.
2: Didn't they leave? They left their Nikes.
4: I thought they were Nikes.
3: Oh, yeah. That was a weird time. That's when Colts were at their peak.
2: Like in the 90s were the best days of all time.
4: For the Colts.
3: Yeah, Colts,
2: just the best.
4: The Indianapolis Colts.
3: Cults are scary.
2: Pop culture peaked in the 90s. Serial killers peaked in the 90s. Cults peaked in the 90s. Yeah. Trials and murders peaked in the 90s.
3: Me.
2: Music was the best. The 90s were the best decade of all time.
3: Yeah, man.
2: It's been downhill for the last 30 years.
4: What do you think about that, Parker?
8: Yeah, I only got about 8 months.
3: Oh.
4: You missed it, brother.
2: See, again, he was part of the Limp Bizkit baby boom. His kid, I guarantee you his parents created him while listening to $3 Bill, y'all. Right?
3: Great album.
2: Almost assuredly.
3: Yeah,
4: probably. That is a very good chance.
2: Very good chance.
4: Very, very good chance.
8: Sure.
4: I'm going to add another variant.
2: Your dad loves the song Counterfeit.
3: Yeah, he does.
4: He does.
8: I'll ask him.
3: So does Hawk's dad.
4: Yeah, my dad. Mm-hmm. My dad likes to counterfeit all kinds of things.
3: Oh, I wouldn't say that on the air.
2: Why not?
4: Yeah, what's the problem?
8: What's his favorite thing to counterfeit?
3: Money.
2: Yeah, money, like the Fratellis.
3: Yeah.
8: Fair enough. Them.
4: Yeah.
2: All right, we'll do headlines when we come back. If you're tuning in because you're like, well, what happened in sports? Well, the Vegas Golden Knights swept the Colorado Avalanche. The Thunder won Game 5 of the Western Conference Finals. They lead the Spurs 3-2.
3: No wrong sound.
2: The Twins won again. They won 5-3 over the White Sox in 11 innings, and that's essentially it. You're all caught up. More of the Power Trip Morning Show after this on The Fan.
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3: Oh, hey, Pee-wee.
25: What are we doing?
4: Yeah, what are we doing?
2: For the other one, but who knows? You know?
4: I'll tell you what's definitely going to be there.
26: Amazing hot rods.
8: So good.
4: Got him.
3: I love that bit.
4: Got him.
3: Yeah. I like dumb things.
4: Yee-haw! Parker, you should come on down, brother.
3: Yeah, listen to the Hulkster.
4: Yeah, man.
8: I'll follow you anywhere.
2: Okay, hang on. Is this airable? I saw you comment on it. Speaking of the Hulkster, this is a slight transition. You reacted to that Dan Soder video.
3: He's so funny.
2: Oh, my God, is that funny.
4: He's so good, dude.
2: So did you see what Sauce posted?
4: No.
2: Think of this. He does an unbelievably good Macho Man impression, right? It's like spot on. It's spot on.
3: You'd think it's him.
2: So what a great bit. What he did is he read Charles Manson quotes, but as the Macho Man Randy Savage. And his point is, you can't tell the difference.
3: No, you
2: cannot. It sounds like something Macho Man would say before or after a fight. Zach, can you see in the next couple minutes? Can you see if they're swearing, Zach? Because if not, we have to run this. It's so freaking good.
3: And it's Will Sasso who does a really good Macho Man and a really good Hulkster.
2: So they're doing dueling Macho Mans with actual Charles Manson quotes.
3: Oh, it's 100.
26: I'm always jittery.
2: It's so good.
5: Where did you post this, Sauce?
3: Well, I posted on Instagram, but Dan Soder.
2: It's on Insta, yeah.
3: Yeah. You can find it on YouTube.
2: Just listen to the first 60 seconds to see if he swears. I don't think that he does, but just check to make sure that he does or does not. And we got to run this because Chris is going to laugh his balls off. Let's just stop with, it might be the best Macho Man impression that exists. So we can just stop and start and stop right there.
3: It's so good.
2: And then when he had the idea to just go Chuck Murder on it
3: yeah.
2: and say this is the same thing that Macho Man would have said. It's just a genius little observation, and it sounds so freaking perfect.
3: Yeah. He's so funny. You saw him do stand-up, right, Zacko?
5: Yes.
3: Yeah, he's hilarious.
2: Yeah, and a good actor, too. He was in the show Billions. He's very funny in that show, yeah. too. All right, Zacko.
5: I mean, I can't. Yes, I'm trying to find it. It's not like it's.
2: Sure.
5: There's a million videos of him doing the Macho Man
2: thing. Fair. That's here, also
3: hang
2: true.
3: On, hang on.
2: Yeah, forward it to him.
4: So good.
2: Hmm. Can somebody text Brian Oak before we run this bit and just say we're going to do Charles Manson quotes? Because Oak loves when we talk about Chuck Murder.
4: It. He does. Yeah, he loves it.
2: Shout out to Brian Oak.
4: Well,
2: but we are about to talk Charles Manson, so he's not going to be thrilled.
4: Maybe we will.
2: Maybe. Did I hit the button already?
0: Now it's time for Headlines.
2: Brought to you by our friends at All Around. Thanks, All Around.
4: All Around. We get it done and we do it right.
2: Maybe you've seen this online. There are schools that are getting criticized for having a rain or shine policy when it comes to graduation. And there's been a couple of graduations that are getting absolutely downpour.
4: Yeah.
2: And like dealing with it. And these kids are going up and walking and getting their diplomas and they're just drenched.
4: Yeah.
2: And it's like, and the parents are pissed. Like, this is our kids' moment. And we get that you had it outdoors, but now we're doing rain or shine. What are we doing here?
4: Yeah. What are we
2: this
4: doing?
2: Is their moment. I'm. What does that sound?
4: I'd hear somebody's.
2: You find it, Sauce?
3: I sent it to Zach.
2: Oh, but you
3: did
2: found
3: you get it.
2: It,
3: Zach?
8: What percent of high school kids actually care to do their graduation?
4: That's a good question.
2: I think most.
8: You think so?
2: Yeah, I think it's most.
4: Hmm.
8: It's just so long.
2: Yeah, but it's like
8: it's
2: a rite of passage.
8: Hot outside, and yeah, I get it.
4: Yeah.
8: I'd rather just be.
1: I got bronchitis.
2: Yeah.
8: Okay. I get it though. It's a
4: big deal.
2: It's a big
8: monumental.
2: It's the end of your childhood, right? Essentially,
4: yeah. This is the
2: found it, Zach.
5: I think it's clean. I've listened to the whole thing.
4: We got
5: thing.
4: A dumb button, man. Who cares?
2: All right, go for
4: let's
2: it.
4: Let's roll it.
2: So good.
3: One second. There we go.
4: I'll keep my finger.
6: Can I tell you my favorite thing to do as Macho Man, and you'll love this. Is the impression Charles Manson quotes?
3: Ah!
6: I'm telling you right now. Read exactly like Macho Man, where he goes. Yeah, look down at me. Yeah, look down at me and you see a fool. Look up at me and you see a god. Yeah, look straight at me and you see yourself. Like, yeah, I'll tell you something right now. Yeah, these children, yeah, they come at you with knives. Yeah, they are your children. Yeah, you taught them. Yeah, I didn't. Teach them, no. I just tried to help them stand up.
9: How this all originated was I used to do Charles Manson quotes as Dave Chappelle smoking a cigarette.
11: Please, give us one of those.
19: Now, you got to understand something. Animals shouldn't be hunted, and nature shouldn't be disturbed, even destroyed, to benefit the whims of mankind.
11: So you can see him talking and holding the like.
4: What is your bell?
2: That's so good.
4: Wow, that's so good.
3: His Fantastic. Macho Man is so good.
2: Shout out to Dan Soder.
3: Yeah, he's bit, so man. Good. Yeah,
2: man. Oh man, this is so fitting. I hope you guys didn't see this, but it's in the prep, so maybe you did. What is the fastest growing city in America according to the latest data?
8: Austin.
2: Austin, Texas, good guess.
3: Yeah, that's a good guess.
2: It's the fastest growing city in America.
4: Man, this is maybe dumb. Las Vegas?
2: Not a bad guess.
3: Salt Lake?
2: Nope.
8: Somewhere in South Carolina?
4: Somewhere in America. Mm-hmm. So you must be close because he made that noise.
8: Mm-hmm. North Carolina?
2: Mm-hmm.
8: Raleigh, North Carolina? Oh, close to Raleigh.
4: Charlotte,
2: North Carolina. You guys were just there.
3: Yeah.
2: A report from Axios says that Charlotte just keeps continuing to grow. That they basically are like, look, we're full. We're running out of space here. We're growing so fast. Charlotte added well over 20,000 people between 2024 and 2025. That sounds like a small number, but it's not. That's a lot of people in a 1 year stretch.
4: Yeah.
2: Huh. So overall, Charlotte's boom has the population now at just under 1 million, keeping it as the 14th largest city. Now, again, that's tricky because like metro areas count, right? Like I don't know where Minneapolis ranks, but if you count the entire Twin Cities as one large market, then it's different, right?
4: So 15, maybe 16 now, I think.
2: As a market, right?
4: Yeah, right.
2: Right. So this is a little misleading because this is the actual population of the city of Charlotte, right? Not the greater Charlotte area. So they are the 14th largest city, about 25,000 people shy of San Jose, which is 13th.
3: Wow.
2: A major driver in Charlotte's growth has been affordability compared to other similarly sized cities. But now the locals are starting to get worried because the population is swelling and it's making it more expensive and more congested and pushing Charlotte closer to becoming, quote, Atlanta.
4: Hmm.
2: Which, wow. There's people that live in the South that left places like Atlanta because it was too congested, too populated. So they went to places like Charlotte, and now Charlotte's getting too busy.
3: Man.
2: So you guys were just there. Charlotte, on the up and up.
4: It's a cool place,
2: it's exploding.
4: Man. It's a pretty cool place. What'd you think, Zacho?
3: Yeah, Daddy.
4: You liked it a lot, I'm going
2: to
4: tell you.
2: I wonder what happened to Zach.
3: I think he's listening to mine.
4: I turned him off because I turned off the thing. Sorry, Zach. I'm going to turn your mic on and you can answer now.
5: Yeah, man. It was pretty nice. it was a great Diet Coke.
4: Yeah, you liked the Diet Coke?
5: Great he's mac sold. And cheese. Great racing.
3: Racing.
2: Hell yeah. How many cities, Zach, would you never move to because of their lack of good Diet Coke? Can you name a city that you're like, I can't live there. Their Diet Coke sucks.
5: Bemidji.
3: Wow.
2: Wow, that was...
4: Poor Bemidji.
3: Yeah.
2: Off the top rope.
5: Really, Fargo didn't really like the pop up there much, but the further south you go, the better the Diet Coke gets.
2: The closer you get to Atlanta, correct. Right? The home of Coca-Cola. Yeah.
5: Which, I gotta go there, man. I gotta go make a pilgrimage.
3: Yeah, you gotta go.
4: Well, you know, everybody can't does it. You
8: haven't been.
4: Once in your life.
3: Yeah.
2: Remember I told you that time that I saw that lady walk up to the Celine Dion Theater at Caesars and she put her hand on the door. It was like 11 o'clock in the morning, not even close to showtime. And just touching the door of the theater, she started crying.
3: That was Hawk.
2: It didn't look like him, but sure.
4: No, it wasn't me. That was the Shania Twain door and I had an erection.
2: That is going to be Zach when he goes to see the Coca-Cola headquarters, right? It's going to be like outside of Wonka's gates. And he's going to just touch the gate and start tearing up, knowing that Diet Coke is just meters away.
4: The toilet water tastes like Diet Coke.
3: Oh,
5: goosebumps. Man.
4: Oh, he's choked up.
2: One day, Zach.
3: Oh, gosh.
4: You'll get there, buddy.
3: Fine, Zacho.
4: You'll get there.
2: One day. Find like 21 Pilots playing Atlanta. Find another reason to go down there and then spend the day at the Coca-Cola
5: plant. Do I need another reason?
2: I think you do.
3: Yeah.
2: I think you do.
5: Waffle House.
3: Did the Vikes play Atlanta?
2: That's not a good enough reason for him. The Thrashers aren't a thing anymore, so we can't go watch the Wild play.
4: It's a home game. We play Atlanta here this year.
3: Oh, yeah.
5: Damn it.
4: I know.
3: It's always a good sign when Hawk has the brand new schedule up in front
4: of me. Right in front of me, baby.
2: Parker Fox.
3: Right around the corner.
4: Yeah.
2: Do you believe if you spent the next 2 years doing everything you could to maximize your ability in these two things, do you believe you would be a better chess player or boxer? Two years to train and practice and do everything you can. Would you be a better boxer or chess player?
8: That's a fantastic question. Mm. I think it would have to be boxer just because I don't know chess at all. And like
2: you're a smart guy though, you could pick it up.
8: Yeah, I mean, I used to be able to play it.
2: Sure. But, so you understand the basics.
8: Yeah.
2: So what if you spent 6 hours a day studying, learning, being taught, training?
8: I still think versus the population, I'd have a better chance boxing wise.
2: All right. There's a boxing gym in Brooklyn, New York, that has been running chess boxing events.
4: Hmm.
2: They combine speed chess and live boxing. And they say no previous experience is required in either. There's 90-minute classes that mix high-intensity cardio with technical ring work. So they're training you up with strategic chess training. So there are 11 rounds, 6 rounds of chess, 5 rounds of boxing, and it's 3 minutes each. So you're playing chess, trying to play at a high level. And then taking a break every 3 minutes and punching the hell out of your opponent and then sitting down again and trying to mentally lock in again.
8: Yeah, that'd be tough.
5: I love this, man.
2: Chess and boxing.
8: You can cuss, and then you got to try to figure out where to put your pawn.
5: I like how it combines the style and grace of boxing with chess.
3: Right. That sounds like
2: Norm MacDonald.
4: Yeah.
2: So you can win through either a knockout or a checkmate.
3: Oh.
2: Right? You can just be getting your ass kicked in the ring, but if you can just figure out how to way to win at chess, you still win.
8: So who do you think would win? Like a Mike Tyson or the Magnus Carlsen guy?
2: I would take the boxer thousand times out of a thousand.
8: But if he just checkmates him right away.
2: But like if Tyson and Magnus were in this exact scenario, all Tyson would have to do is stall till you get to round one of the boxing.
3: Yeah, yes.
2: True. So even if the board is absolutely a disaster, you just make your moves as slowly as possible. You stall, then you throw two punches, and the guy's out cold, and you win.
8: They should do this. This is excellent.
3: Yeah, man.
2: Sauce, what about you? 2 years to train. What would you be better at, chess or boxing?
3: Well, it's a good question, because chess is for smart people, and I'm not smart. And boxing is for people with work ethic, and I don't have that either.
8: How's your wingspan?
3: Short. I have short arms.
8: That hurts.
2: So you have to be, I don't know if elite's the right word, but you have to excel at one of the two. 2 years of training, 6 to 8 hours a day, maximum commitment for the next 2 years.
3: Well, probably, if you need an answer, I would probably say chess, because boxing would take a lot of like physical activity.
2: Not interested, right?
3: Not interested in that.
8: Some cardio.
3: Yeah.
2: That's the right answer for you. I agree.
3: What would you choose?
2: Oh, chess. Not even close.
3: Hogs, Daddy?
4: I box. I like it.
3: Yeah, because if they were stealing your women, you'd beat everybody.
4: It's a great exercise, man.
8: It's in your blood.
3: Yeah, Lieber does it.
4: It's fun.
2: I don't know if anybody believes this, but this is a little concerning. According to some experts, I don't know what these people are experts in, but let's just go with it, and then we can discuss. Earth's current population. Well, first, Sauce, guess. Do you know about what the Earth's population currently is?
3: Is it like, I do not.
2: Yes. Let him guess. Sorry. You go first. Take a shot. What do you think the Earth's population is?
3: Well, I think you said yesterday that, like, the U.S. population is something in the 300 million. So I'll go with, 2 billion people.
2: 8.3 billion people. There's over a billion in India, over a billion in China alone. But 8.3 billion people around the Earth. Some experts claim that within the next 40 years, that number might be half.
4: Hmm. Half?
2: Half.
3: What the hell? Does Thanos show up? Thank you.
2: There's a link to click here and see what they're talking about. I'm not sure, but some experts say that it could crash by half within the next 40 years.
4: I know kids ain't getting it on no more.
2: Interesting.
8: Red 40.
3: Jeez.
2: Yeah. Not enough people having kids.
4: Yeah, people ain't getting it on.
2: The really? Older generation dies out.
4: I read an article about it not long ago.
8: Oh, sure.
4: No, I'm serious. That's true, man. It's truth.
2: It is true.
4: Kids don't like having sex no more.
8: Really?
4: Yeah.
3: Mm-hmm.
4: Oh, wow, okay.
3: Zacko.
4: What?
3: I don't know.
8: Poor kids.
5: Yeah, the rich kids. They're busy. They're all not having sex.
4: They're busy doing things, you know? Like, I don't know. Not getting it on.
2: Streaming.
4: Yeah, streaming.
2: Yep, they're watching clavicular videos.
3: Whoa, God, you hate that guy.
4: They don't even know those exist.
3: No. Wow, well played, Hawk. God, you guys double joked that.
4: Did we double joke it?
3: Yeah.
4: You double choked it once, remember?
8: Oh.
3: I can't. I need two hands worth.
2: Remember how yesterday we talked about how like somebody can have 800 million followers and we've never heard of them? What was that guy's name? Something James? James Charles. I mean, never heard of this guy in my life.
8: James Charles?
2: No. And he's got like 800 million followers. But what's crazy is my daughter's 20, her friend's 20, and the other day we were talking about something, and I made a clavicular joke, and they both stopped in their tracks like, how do you know who Clav is? And I'm like, I'm 46. I'm not like, I mean, I know some things. Just because I don't know James Charles, I mean, I know some people on the internet.
3: Yeah, you pay attention.
2: They couldn't believe that I knew who he was. I'm like, well, some of these a-holes pop up on my algorithm, and then I watch him, and I'm like, God, I hate this guy. But because I've engaged with the video, now Instagram thinks I want more.
8: You should have played it off
2: videos. God,
7: you should have played off, told him that you're trying to looks max and frame max, and you're trying to mog everybody.
2: My gosh!
5: Actually, if you look at Corey, he looks like he's looking opposite of Max.
4: Oh,
3: because he can talk.
4: No, because he's so pale.
3: Got it. That took me a minute. I'm not smart.
7: Looking so like he can talk.
3: Yeah,
7: he can talk.
2: I can talk. Yes. Yeah.
7: What are we going to get out of Max tomorrow?
3: I don't know.
2: Yeah, you got a password tomorrow with your teammate Max Fuller taking on John Kreisel and the gentleman over there meets us, Paul Lambert.
7: We're almost 15-point dogs.
3: Yeah.
7: That's probably a fair line.
4: Yeah, I would agree.
3: Kreisel's really good at about every game about we play on the station. Yeah.
2: Sauce, how do you feel, though? Again, whether it's the initials invitational or the program password invitational, historically, you're better in the regular season than the tournament.
3: I mean, I was in the final of your little game last year.
2: True, but in general, historically, you're a much better regular season player than postseason.
3: Yeah, we won last year in the Max and I did. Max is a great teammate.
7: Yeah, he's the best.
3: Yeah, I don't know. I'm not good when it counts.
2: Are you nervous?
3: I mean, nervous is probably not the right word.
2: Are you going to maybe do a little THC to take the edge off and calm down?
3: That's I don't remember the last time I did THC.
2: You don't remember?
3: I don't remember.
2: Because you did so much THC that you...
3: I mean, I did a lot in my past, but it's the new me.
7: Sweet.
3: Yeah, it'll be fine.
2: How will you prep for your match tomorrow?
3: Probably text Hogs Daddy.
4: You should do some pelvic floor exercises. Yeah,
3: probably ask him how Papa's doing.
2: Papa. Do you do pelvic floor exercises?
3: No, I wouldn't get off the floor.
7: Oh, why?
3: Because I wouldn't touch the floor.
7: Oh.
2: A bizarre real estate listing in San Francisco is going viral because the piece of land that they're selling is underwater. What? The asking price was $250 for a 5,000 square foot piece of fully submerged land. Hmm. Somebody paid $800 for it. It is near Candlestick State Park.
4: I'm the familiar.
2: Hunter's Point Shipyard.
3: Mm.
2: The listing described the underwater plot of land as a, quote, unique opportunity for creative ownership. With possibilities like recreation and strategic land banking.
3: What?
2: So somebody paid $800 for a 5,000 square foot piece of fully submerged land.
4: It's a nice piece.
7: I mean, only $800. Hawk, what's the property taxes on it?
3: $400 on like some.
4: It was $132.
3: Yeah,
4: I think I wanted to become a landowner.
3: And I think you blame Corey.
4: No, I don't blame anybody. I'm proud to be a landowner.
2: When you got the bill, you said you told her I made you do it.
4: I did.
2: But I forced you to do it.
4: Yep. Yeah, it didn't work.
2: Airline loyalty accounts are now being hacked with stolen frequent flyer miles exchanged for gift cards and other purchases. So apparently you might want to check your old online account because airline loyalty accounts have been hacked.
4: Did you ever see that those sons of bitches are doing malware for people checking up for updates on GTA 6?
2: No.
4: So if you're looking, if you run a Google search and you're like, what's going on with GTA 6? And you be careful with the link you click on. Because they are disguising them, and it's malware.
3: What if you do it on a work computer?
4: You'll find out about your pornography.
3: What if you do it on a work computer?
4: Then whatever, man.
3: Yeah, who cares?
4: Yeah. We'll have a party for you in a couple weeks.
3: Yeah.
7: I think it was supposed to come out today, actually, when they initially...
3: I think it was yesterday.
7: Yesterday?
3: Yeah.
7: Okay.
3: Mm-hmm. Yeah.
2: Did you see, nothing is real on the internet anymore at all. Somebody posted a picture of a guy holding up a copy of GTA 6. And the caption was something like, nobody told my local Best Buy that the delay was on, so I just bought it because they sold it to me. And people were like, what?
3: Yeah.
2: What? Lucky? It's like, how dumb do you have to be to think that post is real?
3: Yeah.
2: And how dumb do you have to be to think that Best Buy had a copy in May and it, quote, accidentally sold it before November?
3: No. Yeah.
2: Oh, my gosh. I hate the internet. I got to get off the grid.
4: Well, you're on it more than any person I've ever met.
2: Nobody is on it more than Sauce.
3: Don't point at me.
4: He's on his phone.
2: Because I know the Puerto Rico song and I know Clav.
3: I don't know Cart Narks.
2: I know the guy that sings about Pet Smart or Pets Mart.
3: I don't know that.
7: Who's got more screen time?
2: Oh, it's by a mile.
5: But the difference is Sauce has more of a tolerance for stupidity.
3: Thank you.
4: Yeah. He doesn't even know it.
3: Yeah.
2: It's a gift. No, that was a compliment.
4: It's blissful ignorance.
2: Blissful ignorance, man.
3: Yeah, Good for you. It doesn't bother me that clavicle guy is mad or fighting or
8: clavicular
3: clarking people.
8: I think he's off testosterone too.
4: Clarking people.
8: He's mogging. He's framing. It's a
3: Griswold
8: mogging.
3: Thing. I don't know, man.
2: What's mogging?
3: Mogging is no idea.
4: Sometimes I look at the internet and mog myself.
2: Yeah. Guess what it is. What do you think looks? What do you think looks maxing is?
3: That, I would guess my remedial education would tell me that's trying to look your best.
2: Give me some ways you could look a looks max. Give me a way.
3: Like work out.
2: And?
3: Have nice pecs.
2: And?
3: Have comb your hair.
4: And? Have comb your hair. Have combed hair.
2: When was the last time you have combed your hair?
3: I don't have any hair.
4: Yeah.
3: Yeah.
2: So are you currently looks maxing?
3: No, I've never looks maxed in my life. I've always looked ugly.
4: Oh, you're not ugly.
8: You're great.
2: When was the last time you mogged yourself?
3: Yeah. Oh, Saturday.
2: I didn't want an actual answer.
3: What is moggy? Is that like a Star Wars thing?
2: It's half man, half dog. He's your own best friend.
4: He's a mog.
12: Saturday.
2: He's a mog.
3: Saturday. Yeah. So?
12: That at the zoo, right?
3: No, I was alone.
2: Did you say aloha?
3: Yeah, hello.
2: Goodbye.
3: See ya. Yeah. Well, that's probably what I'm going to say one day here.
2: A study found that the sleep time sweet spot for healthy aging is 6.4 hours to 7.8 hours, which is
3: good luck.
2: The same thing we've heard over and over and over and over again. You got to get about 7 hours, which is a pretty broad range. But obviously that people still think that's mostly attainable. That's just not attainable for us. It just isn't.
3: Yeah.
2: That's why we're all aging like ass.
4: Yeah.
2: You know,
4: I know. Because it looks like an old man.
3: Yeah, it's over. You do not.
2: Even on the weekends. Even on the weekends, I get about six.
3: Yeah, I just can't
2: sleep in.
3: Yeah.
2: I can't. Yeah, my body gets me up at like 6 o'clock.
3: Yeah. Yep.
4: Man, I can sleep.
2: Yeah, he can. I wish I could do that.
3: Like I've told the story before. I called him once. I said, Hawk, do you want to go over to Good Day and have breakfast? It was like 10:45. He wasn't up.
4: Wow. I was pissed.
3: Yeah. He was pissed.
12: He was mogging.
3: Yeah. He was looks maxing.
4: I may have sleep mogged.
3: Yeah. It may have put you back to sleep.
2: Oh. Back to you for a sec. What's your password record?
8: I think one and one.
2: So you played twice?
8: Yeah.
2: Both with Taylor both times, or who were your partners?
8: No, I was never with
2: Taylor.
8: An opponent. So my one win is against Taylor.
2: Mm.
8: And then my loss was with Common to maybe Gorg and somebody. So one and one.
2: You know what? So Taylor's never wanted initials. It sounds like she's never wanted password, right?
8: No.
2: You know what I love about people like Taylor and like Chad Greenway, or even like when we find out that Lieber sucks at something, when somebody wins all the time, isn't it nice to be like, God, I love that you're bad at this.
8: It is fun.
2: It's right. Cause she wins at everything.
8: Wins at everything.
2: So she doesn't deserve to win at initials and password
8: and she's competitive. Like we'll play cards and she wins at that. So it's like, it's good to see her lose at something.
2: Yeah. Let's humble her a little bit.
8: Yeah.
2: She's very humble, but let's knock her down a couple more pegs.
8: Yeah.
2: Right?
8: Yeah. It'll make her more competitive in the other things.
2: Exactly. Like hockey.
8: Yeah.
2: And as Zach pointed out, and everybody agrees,
3: Zacko.
2: The Frost got screwed this year.
8: Right?
2: They obviously did. The fix was in.
12: Yeah. Yeah. Bolts.
8: Fix was in.
12: No, mission accomplished by the league.
4: Yeah, they did it.
3: Yeah. Well said.
2: Five girls get sick and we have to wait? Give me a break.
8: It's Bush League.
3: It was also anybody you slept with, anybody from the band Moonshine.
4: Not anybody. Rick was a good guy.
12: Bush League?
3: No.
8: You've seen some Bush Leagues, Hawk?
3: No.
4: I don't mind a little Bush League.
3: Your mic's on. You need help.
4: Mm. You set me up.
3: Nobody did.
2: A 17-year-old boy was rushed to the hospital after he was bitten by a shark in Galveston on Monday.
3: Ugh.
2: Coast Guard officials said the teen was bit while trying to bring the shark on board a boat with his father.
3: Nice.
4: What?
2: That's very different than, you know,
3: swimming.
2: The old Rick Oaknick theory of not going into the ocean because that's their turf. That's not swimming in the ocean and getting bit. You are trying to pull a shark onto the boat because you were catching it in a net or on a line, and then it bit you.
8: Yeah.
2: I would say you deserve it.
8: Probably.
2: Yeah.
8: That's the consequence of catching a shark. You could get bit.
4: Yeah.
2: Yeah. He's fighting for his life. Yeah. So you should be fighting for yours. Yeah.
8: 100%.
4: It's like getting in the ring, Mike Tyson.
8: Yeah.
4: You might get your teeth knocked right out.
2: Yep. Yeah. Or playing chess against Magnus Carlsen.
3: Yeah. You play stupid games, you win stupid prizes.
2: I love stupid prizes.
4: Hey, Corey.
2: Yes, sir.
4: This is going to blow your mind. And I don't have time to tell you a lot about it, but listen to this headline. Scientists have found a place inside a collapsing neutron star where time goes backwards.
5: Whoa.
4: Interstellar. Physicists have found that inside a collapsing neutron star, the math suggests that time runs in reverse.
2: Yeah, I'm not even going to think about it because imagine. I'm not even smart enough to process what you just said. Because I understand time's relative. I've watched enough science stuff over my life to understand why time can slow down.
4: Yeah. Mm-hmm.
2: I have no ability to process the idea that it could go backwards. I don't understand it. I don't get it.
4: Oh, man, I almost said something that might be really dumb.
7: Do it.
4: If it can slow down, then by definition, it could go backwards, right? If it slows down enough.
7: I think so.
4: Oh, I don't know, but I love the idea that people are smart enough to figure that out. It says, check this out. It says, feed a collapsing neutron star into the equation. The team watched the relevant measures decrease rapidly and steadily as the collapse deepened, which is the mathematical equivalent of entropy, shrinking instead of growing.
7: Wow.
4: Think of toothpaste miraculously sliding back into the tube. Physicists usually invoke that example to illustrate what's impossible under the narrow, normal arrow of time. But inside a collapsing neutron star, the numbers show it's exactly the opposite.
2: Yep, I don't understand.
3: What?
2: Sauce.
4: Wow.
3: No.
2: What is the closest star to the planet Earth?
3: The sun.
2: Nailed it.
4: Good.
3: I almost said the
4: moon. Hey, if you look at a star... and it's red, does that mean it's a planet or a sun?
2: Like, if it's red, I have no idea.
7: With your naked eye?
4: Yeah, yeah.
2: Naked eye, I don't know.
4: Because out of where I live in Rogers, you can really see the stars really well.
7: I don't.
2: There's only a couple of planets you can see with the naked eye. Okay. I don't know which ones, but there's only a couple.
4: So
2: overwhelmingly, it's going to be a star, but I don't know which planets you can see with the naked eye.
4: I've noticed one in the horizon over the eastern sky that seems red every night.
2: Every night? That's Uranus.
3: Yeah. That's your pink eye.
7: You can spot Venus, Jupiter, and Mars.
2: Okay, those three?
4: Are they red, though?
5: Well, Mars, I think, is the red planet, isn't it?
4: Yeah.
7: That's what they say.
2: Don't know if it would be red, though, naked eye in the sky. Right. It's just red on the actual surface.
5: You're not looking towards Anoka, are you?
3: No. Why do you hate Anoka?
7: Mars. Mars rises an hour and a half before the sun. Look towards the east before sunrise from a location with unobstructed horizons.
2: Hey, you sound like Gandalf.
3: Yeah, you sound like that guy.
7: I don't know who that is.
3: Lord of the Rings guy.
4: You don't know who that is, really?
7: No. Man. I told you I haven't seen Lord of the Rings.
2: The first three are so freaking good, man. So good. Parker, best of luck tomorrow.
7: Gracias.
2: Against Sauce and Creasel with you and Maxo.
7: Sauce, good luck, man.
3: Yeah, man, it'll be fun.
7: It'll be fun.
2: It will be good.
7: Let's compete.
2: And we'll see you in a week.
7: See you guys in a week.
2: All right, see you next week. Power Trip Morning Show returns tomorrow. Tommy Olsen, I assume, will be here. Ben Lieber and more. 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

0: The next few hours, cue the loathing, the fear, the whatever else some of you like to do when you hear the sound of my voice. I get it. But I got some help. No! I know. I got some help. No! Yes, I know. It's a big week in Purple Land, so very pleased to have in studio for the first couple of segments, Alec Lewis from The Athletic.
1: Great to be here.
0: Good morning, bud. Good to see you.
1: I know. I'm excited. First day of OTA's practice.
0: This is great.
1: You get a 3-second video of quarterbacks throwing, and now, I mean, the quarterback competition is underway.
0: Finally get to see Kyler Murray in what color jersey? Will he have the red jersey on today?
1: I imagine red. Yeah, I think it was red yesterday. He was wearing red cleats, so we'll see if he follows that up. I mean, these are the details.
0: Are those left over from the Cardinals, do you think? He brought those along?
1: I would imagine. He could probably get up some purple cleats. I think Mike Parson can grab some of those from the equipment.
0: Might be time to make the switch.
1: Yeah.
0: So that's exciting, right? First time to see just the 26th edition. Obviously, it's not a complete picture yet, but first time to see them all on the field. And what are your duties today, this week? Do you get to be down there on the field, or what's it all about?
1: Yeah, so today will be the first day out there on the field. And it's fun just to be back, see everybody, it'll be your classic, like, Metellus walks off the field, and good to see Josh. I haven't seen him in months. So some of the guys who, over the course of 4 years, I wouldn't say you're close with, but that you've got to watch kind of their ascent, that part is really fun for me. But, yeah, the quarterbacks, I mean, to see JJ, I can't lie. Like, I want to see how he looks throwing the football. Does it look the same? I'm not sure how much I will be able to ascertain in 7-on-7 drills and routes on air. And Kevin O'Connell takes it very slow this time of year. So, I expect him to totally, JJ will be with the ones and JJ will be with the threes. Then Kyler will be with the ones. And like, that's kind of how they take this period. But, I'll stand down there and act like I know what I'm seeing and write something about it at some point this afternoon.
0: Beautiful. Well, will KOC speak today, or is that part of the deal this week at least?
1: I don't know if he'll speak today. I think next week is probably more likely to get a little bit into this and then have him talk. But I expect Kyler and JJ both to talk today. And so it'll be the first time hearing from JJ really since the season ended. So that'll be very interesting for sure to hear him talk about what he, you know, prioritized this offseason, how he feels like it went, what he thought about Kyler being picked, et cetera, Kyler signing.
0: Yes.
1: Not being picked.
0: Picked by the upper brass, perhaps.
1: Yeah, picked by those who wanted to enhance the quarterback room.
0: Correct.
1: But yeah, so it'll be fun. It'll be exciting. And then over the next couple of weeks, mandatory minicamp. Some more OTAs and stuff. So,
0: I asked the KOC question because Green Bay also has OTAs this week, and their first practice was yesterday. Today is the first one open to the media, and Matt LaFleur is scheduled to speak, and he was scheduled to speak before the big bombshell dropped late yesterday.
2: Let's talk more Vikings. Yeah, what do you think of the purple? You know,
0: whenever my son Jackson, who lives in Chicago, sends me a text that just says like "oi" or uh-oh, or something like that.
1: Yeah, you know.
0: I know I have to jump on X because he's on it every second. And so I went, oh, my God.
2: Well, I found out from you because you texted me, what a gut punch. Yeah. And I was like, uh-oh,
0: glad what I'm happened? Working 9 to noon tomorrow morning to get to talk about Josh Jacobs right off the top. So I'm sure most have heard the news. And for those of you Viking fans, you know, it's a friendly rivalry for most. It's unfriendly for some. And we can, you know, bask in the misfortune of our favorite teams for whatever reasons. But when a news nugget like this breaks, I think you sort of set football aside for a second because it's obviously really serious charges that Packers running back Josh Jacobs faces. He's still in jail. He's being held without bond. 5 charges related to domestic abuse, 1 felony among them. And it's just, you know, ultimately setting football aside for a second. So profoundly disappointing. And I guess, you know, you frame it immediately with innocent till proven guilty. 2 sides to every story. We understand all that. But the authorities had enough information to keep him incarcerated now for a while. And it's just a real gut punch for fans who, you know, look at a guy like Josh Jacobs and you're familiar with his story that he struggled, had a really tough life growing up, lived out of his car with his mom for a while and, you know, raised himself up and became this football player that went to Alabama and your place. You know, you're very familiar, I'm sure, with Josh Jacobs. I'm sure you're familiar with his story as well.
1: Very. I mean, I think He's from like the Tulsa area, if I'm not mistaken. But yeah, it was

0: Nick Saban, I went to watch a guy play and believe his eyes caught on Josh Jacobs, and then he goes to Alabama. You know, I don't need to rattle off the running backs they've had there who have played in the pros. Josh Jacobs obviously was dominant at Alabama, goes to, you know, Oakland or Vegas, and then, I mean, I've thought he's been a phenomenal running back for a long time. And yeah, there are these reminders all the time. People ask all the time for me of like, who's the best guy in the locker room? Who, yeah. And you give an opinion based on the most minor snippet of what you see of these guys, yeah. And you're never close enough with them to understand. And again, this is not to get ahead of things because obviously the legal process will play out with this. But that was the first reaction for me of like, man, I can't imagine a guy who I've watched with this specific story. Like it's really brutal. So we'll see what happens, yeah. But it's obviously a major, I mean, on the football side, it's a major blow, I think, to a team that needs the run game to be just like every team needs the run game to be like a backbone of your team. So, obviously once you get over the initial, I start thinking NFC North a little bit yesterday as I saw the news.
1: His side has vehemently denied the allegations. We'll put that out there on the legal side of things. On the football side of things, this is a gut punch for a Packer organization that is in win-now mode, and they really showed that in the offseason with the moves they made, especially defensively, adding Javon Hargrave, adding Zaire Franklin. You don't see the Packers adding 30-plus type defensive players to their roster. They're always the youngest team in the league. Yeah. So they understand the need to show something and to finally get on top of the North, something they haven't done in 5 years. So they're in win-now mode, and they upgraded, as I said, defensively on the line, at linebacker, at cornerback with Benjamin St. Juice, the former Gopher. The one position they did not address was running back, and they lost their backup. Emmanuel Wilson went as a free agent to Seattle. I did too. And if Emmanuel Wilson had a crystal ball and saw this coming, he would have stuck around and said, you know what, my time may come. Green Bay's depth chart right now looks like, get the cricket sound, Mr. Blakemore? Marshawn Lloyd, in his third season out of USC, who has played a total of 10 snaps in two seasons.
0: He had like hamstring stuff one of the year. He was a fascinating prospect coming out of USC, but the health has been a non-starter.
1: Right. You look at his, when he was drafted and I looked at his reel, his YouTube highlights, I was drooling. Oh my God, the combination of speed and quickness and power. 10 snaps in two seasons.
0: I remember
1: seasons.
0: The Vikings did work on him. I'm like, pretty interesting player. But
1: they can't count on him.
0: No, not at all.
1: And Chris Brooks is their third down back guy who they re-signed, who they like. He's a pass protector. He can catch the ball, but he's not an every down back. So I found myself searching through the free agent running back list. Maybe after you leave, Brett and I will go through that a little bit. But it's
2: well, it'll only take like 2 seconds because there's not a lot out there.
1: Yeah.
2: Well,
1: actually, there are more names than you might think.
2: Is that right?
1: They're anywhere near in the label of Josh Jacobs. But
0: I said to you, Alvin Kamara is still on the Saints.
1: Yeah.
0: But they signed Travis Etienne, A-Chain, however you want to pronounce that.
1: He likes A-Chain.
0: He does, but people aren't used to that, so I just give both for people to understand. But if they end up parting with Alvin Kamara, you can sign him for the minimum. Like, that to me would, the tape is, he's fallen off. He doesn't have the juice that he once had, but that would be a guy who you'd trust probably to step in there.
1: There's three tradable guys. Kamara's one, James Conner on the Cardinals, who they just drafted Jeremiah Love, and they brought in Tyler Allgeier, so he's kind of the odd man out. And Tony Pollard's another guy.
0: Yeah, I've seen Pollard's name in Tennessee. I don't know if Tennessee's going to part with Tony Pollard because I don't know what else they really have. Yeah. But that's a name that'd be an interesting one. But
1: Green Bay doesn't have a number one next year. They've got, I think, four fours. They have 11 picks. So they've got capital. They can move it. It's obviously too early. I'm sure they're having conversations now.
0: Of course.
1: Nothing's going to happen in the immediate, time frame. And certainly before June 1st is kind of when everybody's contracts change, right? And the guys are more gettable. But very unfortunate situation all the way around on the Green Bay side, revolving around Josh Jacobs.
0: Yeah.
2: How many picks do you want for Aaron Jones, Alec? how much will get it over the line?
0: Unfortunately, I don't have the juice right now. I'd say the GM would make the call, but the Vikings currently have not settled on one. So that would be an interesting one. But Aaron Jones would
1: we'd welcome
0: fit.
1: Him back with open arms. We really would.
2: Of course.
1: An all-time favorite east of the river for sure. All right, so enough Packer talk. We'll have plenty of time over these 3 hours to chat Packers. We'll have Alec here, as I said, for another half hour or so before his duties take him to TCO, I imagine, correct?
0: Absolutely, yeah. Headed right there.
1: That'll be great. At 10:30 today, we'll have Chris Hine on the program to talk some NBA. We'll talk playoffs. We'll talk Wolves off-season with Chris. And, of course, remind everyone that his book is still available, a great Father's Day gift. Chris Hine joins to talk NBA stuff at 10:30. And then at the top of the hour at 11, Lavelle E. Neal III to maybe do some more NFC North banter back and forth, some Twins talk. Maybe you guys can talk some soccer with the World Cup coming. So Lavelle will join at 11 o'clock. So very pleased to have several gentlemen to help me out 9 to noon. We'll take our first pause. We'll come back. I want to get Alex's thoughts on the latest on the Brian Flores lawsuit, news that broke yesterday there, the GM search, and everything else. He'll be watching on OTAs this week with your purple back on the football field down in Eagan. It's the Paul Allen Project. Dave Sinekin sitting in with Lewis and Blakemore, and we are back right after these.
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4: Highs level off around 87 today. Under sunny skies, winds out of the east around 5 miles per hour. Mainly clear skies tonight. Lows level off around 57. Mainly sunny skies tomorrow. Daytime highs approaching 80. Dry with temps well above average Friday and Saturday, and highs in the mid-80s. From the Weatherology Weather Center, I'm meteorologist Paul Trombley on 99.3 The Fan, Winona. Right now, it's 72 degrees.
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1: I mean, years and years ago, following...
2: Is that 21 that he was fired by the Dolphins?
1: Yeah, 21, Brian Flores was fired by the Dolphins. And then I believe as part of that, you know, that time it was... it was Brian Daboll and there was the text exchange with Bill Belichick and all of that.
2: That's right.
1: Then obviously Brian Flores sues multiple teams, you know, regarding the hiring practices and circumstances. And this thing has, I mean, it's lasted for a long time, but I do think this ruling, continues to spur forward this thing playing out, like in courts. I mean, that's just legitimately what I think is going to happen. So
2: during is this something that could play out during the season?
1: Yeah, I think in some ways, yes. I think probably, you know, just the attorneys understanding their clients' responsibilities. I don't know how hot and heavy it will be, but yeah, I mean, I think Brian Flores has shown with this lawsuit that he is dug in and committed, and so are his attorneys, to ensuring that they are, I don't know, validated for the belief that they have, that the NFL, I believe, is in the suit, it says, is rife with racism. So
2: discrimination, hiring process for coaches, for front office people. You know, as a guy who wants another shot as a head coach. And you wonder, you know, as just a fan, when you're suing the league and, you know, the owners all play ball together, like, what are the chances, regardless of what happens with this lawsuit, that Brian's going to get that opportunity, fair or not, right?
1: Well, I think it's part of, I mean, for someone who has produced the defenses that he's had the last 3 years, it's almost, I mean, it is hard to comprehend how he would not, you see all these candidates hired, 10 head coaching jobs available, a bunch of names are hired, Mike LaFleur, certain guys, and you're like, how is this, you know, how is it? But I mean, I've said this many times, both on the air and writing, like, Brian Flores' personality, I mean, it's undeniable. Like, he has strong opinions. He's willing to, you know, to say them oftentimes. And so that's just not going to be for everybody. But, yeah, I mean, it'll be interesting because they have drafted and really added players who are such system fits. So you all, in my position, you've always wondered, like, if the system changes, then do the players still fit? And if not, how does that affect roster construction moving forward? I think in many ways they've made decisions that's almost validating. Like, we expect Brian Flores to be here. And obviously they just extended him for a sizable amount of money. So it's understandable why they'd view it that way.
2: His relationship with his quarterback in Miami, Tua, became very public. Tua went very frontal with how he thought Brian treated him unfairly, maybe disrespected him. And I think Flores has spoken out and said, I've apologized. I didn't handle things exactly well. And, you know, put everything else aside, that would be a red flag, right? For other front offices. Like, you know, if you can't get along with your quarterback and your quarterback after the fact is this vocal about what that was like, we have some questions. We have some concerns.
1: No question. I mean, that has been, I mean, publicly, that is it has been a major story in the past. And I think, I mean, Brian Flores is like many of the former Bill Belichick assistants who they earn that head coaching job. They run things a certain way. That's a similar way to how things were run in New England. And some guys really buy into that, and that matches with their makeup and what they want. Some players, that's just not how you can coach guys in the era of 2026 and where we're at. I would say the one thing about Brian Flores here is the players have loved playing for him. And the success is, I mean, it's hard to deny. It's hard to reject. I mean, it's been highly impressive what he's been able to do. But there's also no question, again, that internally, when he's wanted something, he's been willing to say it. And that's not always it's not always the thing that makes everything the easiest, I would say, internally. Yeah. So, it'll be interesting in the years to come to see how many interviews does he generate. If not, why, you know, talk to people in the league about it all the time. And you talk to people and they will tell you, based on the production on the field, the fact that he has not earned that opportunity is it's shocking to a lot of people.
2: Yes, in light of the success he's had. So let's talk about his defense for a second. The big move this year, this offseason, was moving on from Jonathan Greenard.
1: Huge.
2: Dallas Turner steps into his close-up now opposite Andrew Van Ginkel, so the depth now is challenged. Turner needs to step into that role. And so where are you with the edge position? Do you think they're satisfied with the depth there? There are some known names out there. Jadeveon Clowney comes to mind. There are veterans out there. Do you think they're in the market after June 1st to find another body to replace Greenard at this point?
1: Yeah, I have not heard anything in terms of like they are in the market, but it's just look at the depth chart. It's pretty clear they need help at the position. I mean, Dallas Turner came on during the back half of last season. He was really impressive. But to ask him to shoulder a four-man rush load, I mean, you're placing a lot of bet on that continued ascent. And maybe it happens, and you would hope with the pedigree that it does happen. But you add in the fact that Andrew Van Ginkel missed five games with neck injury and concussion last year. Mm-hmm. And then the fact that the guys behind those two are undrafted players in Chaz Chambliss, Tyler Batty, and Bo Richter. Something's got to give at that position. And I've told people, like, you walk down the road of, let's say Andrew Van Ginkel suffers an injury. So then you're relying on Dallas Turner and Jalen Redmond, if he's healthy. Caleb Banks, where is he at health-wise? Dominique Orange, how much can you trust him?
2: The big citrus.
1: Tyrion Ingram Dawkins. Like, I mean, then Brian Flores is really having to do for the fourth season in a row, having to come up with some pretty creative stuff, which he can do.
2: No doubt.
1: But you don't want to be relying on that. So if eventually they are in the edge rusher market in some form or fashion, it's going to be the least surprising thing to me in the world.
2: Yeah, I would have to think they're going to sniff around a little bit. What about the back end? Latest on Harrison Smith? Anything we're going to glean as the offseason kicks off and the addition of Pierce in the cornerback room and any new faces in the draft? Like, guys you might have your eye on this week and as these mini camps start to roll in.
1: Yeah, the cornerback position, I don't expect them to do much more. I mean, they added, to your point, James Pierre from Pittsburgh, who really had a great great season last year in Pittsburgh and kind of out of nowhere. They've still got Isaiah Rodgers and Byron Murphy Jr. So that position, I think you probably don't feel phenomenal about it. You probably feel okay about it.
2: Yeah.
1: The safety spot is the one where it's like, you're just a little uncertain about it. Harrison Smith, I don't expect to hear anything on that this week, next week, next month. Like, I'm really not expecting a immediate resolution there. I've said that now for months. But then you're relying on Jacoby Thomas, potentially the third round pick. Jay Ward, who had a really good stretch toward the end of last season. Josh Metellus, who you'd prefer to play in the box as opposed to the back end. And then Theo Jackson kind of had a very up and down year. So that spot, they've been able to kind of make do. If the more you're having to make do at a bunch of areas, the more Brian Flores, again, is going to have to be in the incubator coming up with schemes that there's just only so many. So we'll see on the talent there as well.
2: Quickly, before we get to the GM search, on the offensive side, it's all about the quarterback position, how they parse out the reps. It's going to be interesting. I talked to Seifert about this on Sunday. I was a bit surprised they brought Carson Wentz back, as a third option. I understand the injury concerns with both Murray and McCarthy, and I get that why they did it, but I was a little surprised. They don't want to put Max Brosman in a position where he might be the backup. If he's on the practice squad all season, that's probably a best case scenario. But were you a little surprised that Carson was brought back? And how do you expect this offseason program to look as they decide how to move around the quarterback position?
1: Yeah, I think more than anything, I was surprised that Carson opted for this potential role as opposed to maybe not like another one elsewhere or waiting to see, does someone get hurt? Maybe I can say that was the thing. I think that spoke to me two things. One, Carson really valued the experience here, the coaching staff, Kevin O'Connell, Josh McCown, the talent here. And I think Carson also looked at it pretty objectively and like, look, I mean, Kyler Murray has suffered a ton of injuries over the course of his history. J.J. McCarthy has as well, and J.J. also has a progression from a performance standpoint to work on. So this isn't like, while it's not the traditional number two, it's also you could see a viable path to him at some point stepping in. So that's what I'd say about Carson. But as far as the quarterback spot, like I think in the reps and how they'll allocate them, I think this entire stretch until we get to training camp, you're going to see Kevin O'Connell put guys in all different spots. And media probably, me included, and people on social media, you're going to make a million opinions based upon an OTA's rep that Kevin O'Connell puts zero value in from a this means something perspective. Right. I just think that's how Kevin is. Then come training camp, that's when you'll really start to see, okay, who's working with who? How many reps are they taking with who? But I don't expect this to be... Like Kyler Murray is, I've said this on the air before, he's played 87 games. He's been to two Pro Bowls. He's been really productive at times over the course of his career. J.J. McCarthy's played 10 games. He hasn't been able to stay healthy, and he was productive down the back half against not the most optimal defenses. So it's just ballparking it. It's not that difficult for me.
2: When you bring in a quarterback like Kyler Murray, you're bringing in a different skill set than what you've had before. I'm really curious.
1: Yeah.
2: And I'm curious to know what you think about, you know, how much do you think Kevin O'Connell and his offensive staff has decided to not remake the offensive game plan, but really tweak it to better match what Kyler Murray can do, which is, of course, use his legs to scare you, if not run, move him out of the pocket, and just change the way the passing game has looked. Do you think we see a much different approach? Again, I'm not assuming Kyler's going to have the job, but I'm pretty sure Kyler's going to have the job.
1: You can probably assume that. The marriage of Kevin O'Connell's system, which has been really effective with veteran quarterback play, and Kyler Murray and his play style, like that's going to be probably the story, one of the main stories of the offseason in the NFL or in training camp in the NFL, I think, because it's very fascinating to people. I think it's a blend of there's going to be some adaptation on both ends. Kyler Murray's probably going to have to work to fit some of Kevin O'Connell's very specific and detailed footwork principles, all of that stuff. And Kevin O'Connell is going to have to adapt to some of the more shotgun-ish type style plays that Kyler Murray likes. But I also think there are a lot of crossover in concepts that both of them like and prefer. And so I think while there's going to need to be adaptation, there's probably also more of a marriage than I think you would conceive in your mind. So how they try to bridge that together, it's going to be really interesting. And then, I mean, I will continue to bang the drum on the run game. I think the run game needs to be better. I think their identity in that phase needs to be ironed out. I expect it to be more than ever this year. And how that pairs with what Kyler likes to do and how he likes to play, that's as interesting to me as anything else.
2: Yeah, I can't wait to see how that all unfolds. All right, last thing on the field for this week. Anything else you're watching very first time you see the 26 Vikings on the field this week? Or is it more about shaking hands, saying hello to people? I remember you. How's your winter been? Anything you're really going to pay attention to this week?
1: Yeah, Christian Darrisaw would be the place that I would start there. How present is he? How active is he? I mean, I don't think you can minimize or overlook his lack of consistency and availability last season in terms of what that meant for the offense. Like, I looked it up. I think when he was on the field, they had almost like a full yard per play more versus when he wasn't. He's just that critical of a player. And so he's now almost 2 years removed from the surgery to the ACL and MCL. Like what is his level of presence out there? That's really where my mind goes. And then, I mean, there are just a bunch of young players I'm looking forward to watching. Ty Felton, the receiver.
2: Opportunity for him, right?
1: Opportunity. I'd say Juwan Jennings, I probably could start there. Like his for me to see him out there. But there's a bunch of the rookies. There's a lot of interest, I think, for me from a lot of perspectives on how this roster can shake out. But for me, I really think the Christian Darrisaw one just cannot go unnoticed, or you cannot overstate his importance for what they want to do and have wanted to do.
2: Yeah, absolutely. And speaking of injuries and big time, you know, two sides of the coin as far as what a person can be, you know, obviously the spotlight's going to be on the number one pick. And do we have any idea when he's going to be able to start participating in activities?
1: Yeah, I don't expect Caleb Banks to take part in like today. I mean, I'm sure he'll be out there and present. But I would say it has sounded to me like they are targeting training camp as like the real ramp up period. And there will be checkpoints throughout the process leading up to that. But you know, if we get a week or two into training camp and Caleb Banks isn't doing anything, that's where I guess like there will be a yellow flag in my head. Okay. But I would say, like, if I don't see him out on the field knocking people back today, I'm not going to be that surprised. Yeah.
2: All right. So while all this is going on the field, we understand that the front office is and the ownership are meeting with the five finalists. Do you expect to maybe see any of these guys sort of hanging around, like watching? Like, how does that work?
1: I kind of thought about that of like, you know, it's like Nolan Teasley just going to be like out watching.
2: Yeah, like binoculars.
1: Yeah. No, I haven't asked specifically like when the timing of these interviews are, but I would also imagine given Kevin O'Connell's presence within them that it's either early morning before, you know, before these things get going or evening when Kevin O'Connell can be in some ways present. I don't expect them to be out there. They did start, I believe, yesterday with Rob Brzezinski. So he was the first out of the gate. And then I've said, like, I'm not going to be surprised if there's a resolution at some point late this week or next week. You would hope. I've joked about this. Like, Mark Wolf at the owners' meeting said they expected an expeditious process after the draft. I mean, it's almost June, and June and July is typically when teams go on vacation. So, or personnel staff goes on vacation to get rest up for the season. So I've thought about, like, you're a new GM, you take over. If it's someone who's from the outside, you're trying to change processes or get people on your, or you know, build relationships, and no one's there to really do that. It's kind of a weird place to be.
2: You would have thought that if they weren't going to do it before the draft, that they might do it shortly after the draft, right?
1: Yeah, absolutely. I mean, they had, and you know, they said you want to focus on the draft, but there probably could have been more of a lining up period throughout that you know, those few months. So it's been a odyssey, I would say, a journey to reach this point, and it's going to be interesting to see what they do. I think it's really important. I think they're having to thread many needles at the same time with this position, and I've say this probably too many times, but the more needles you're having to thread, the harder place it is to be, I'd say.
2: Yeah. Well, I think a lot of fans are curious of what the structure is going to look like. Yeah. And I think everybody is curious about that, because if they decide to go outside the organization and they pass on Rob, I'm sure most Viking fans are thinking, well, there's got to be a place for Rob in this organization, right? And what about the dude they brought in, was it from Seattle, to be the cap guy? Like, if Rob's going to be the, if they pass on Rob and he becomes the cap guy, what about the guy they just brought in? So how do they thread that needle?
1: Yeah, I mean, I'd say this. Rob Brzezinski, with what he's done and the impact he's made for two decades in this organization, like there's going to be a place for Rob. Mm-hmm. The question would be, you know, how does he feel about what place might exist if he doesn't get the GM job or if they don't elevate him to president of football operations? And I would say, knowing Rob and knowing and having a lot of conversations, like, he is a team guy. I don't think he would ever make a big deal. I don't think, you know, that's just not who Rob is. But you would have to imagine not only him, but also I would expect people internally to be like, really? That's how a guy like that, you know, who was given that much to this organization, like, that's the result after he helped shepherd the process through uncertainty for 5 months. Like, I think that would raise eyebrows for other people. As far as Matt Thomas, the cap guy who came in from Seattle, he was retired. Rob and him had a really good relationship, so he came on to kind of help Rob. I don't know, like, contractually, if that was ever a full-time situation, more of a consultancy type situation. They also have Emily Battis internally, who is really, really sharp and has worked with Rob for a long time. So they're going to be good there regardless. But I do think one of the more interesting questions is, Mark Wilf has said a couple times that they don't want to have the president of football operations type structure where you elevate Rob and then you hire a GM underneath him who could focus primarily on personnel. My question is, have they said that publicly? Like, would they go back on that? And then what would that mean? How would they explain that in the aftermath? Because if you talk to a lot of people in the industry, in the building, in other teams, many have said to me that makes the most sense for many reasons. The president of football operations structure, you keep Rob, you're rewarding him for being able to shepherd the process. You keep him in a spot where he is able to align both sides of the organization. And then that personnel person who you hire doesn't have to be the connector of the whole building with the business side and all of that. So again, that would require Mark Wolf to go back on what they've said. I doubt owners typically want to do that.
2: Correct.
1: But that's also another layer to it to me that I find pretty interesting.
2: Last one, the draft's coming in 2 years. Twin Cities was awarded the 2028 draft. We've seen it in Pittsburgh, Green Bay, Detroit the last few years. I know Sauce has probably already got the calendar where he's Xing out every day until then.
1: Yeah.
2: Fans get inordinately excited about the draft. And the fact that it's coming here is a big deal, even though it's, you know, made for TV, drama. It's nothing sports related. How interested are you in this event coming here? And how do you kind of see the backdrop of U.S. Bank Stadium and the surrounding area supporting this event?
1: Yeah, I mean, I'm excited about it because I think people here will enjoy it. And people here love this team, and it'll be a great way for people nationally. Like, I'm from Alabama. I talk to friends all the time. They're like, what is the fan base like? I'm like, if only you knew how much these people care about.
2: You know what it's like in Tuscaloosa?
1: Yeah,
2: it's kind of like that.
1: And I think that surprises people who don't see it. And so for that to be seen nationally is going to be pretty cool. I think they'll do a really good job with it. It's funny, every year at the owners meetings, when you sit down with Mark Wolf, you get like 15 minutes if you're the beat writers, whoever's there. And it's always, you get to like minute eight and you're like, all right, what's the question? Someone will always ask, or over the course of my years doing this, someone always asks, so are you guys still wanting to host the draft? And every year it'd be the same answer. We were working really hard to do it, whatever. So for them to finally make this happen, I do think it was a long time coming. I think a lot of credit has to be, you know, Minnesota Sports and Events, Wendy Blashaw. They put a lot of time and effort into securing this thing. And so, yeah, I think it'll be cool. Like, is you know, are the Twin Cities going to net the economic surplus that is, you know, those figures that are thrown out there?
2: 100 to 200 million,
1: yeah, I consider myself I work with sentences that the financial component of it is never going to be my expertise. But I do think, I just feel like people will love it and it'll bring people here. Hopefully the weather is nice, because that would be one thing that would make it interesting. But no, I think it'll be fun. It'll be cool for me to be out and about, seeing people, talking to people.
2: Yeah.
1: So
2: end of April, we're going to be knee deep in Wolves and Wild playoff stuff too.
1: Absolutely.
2: So it's going to be a crazy time.
1: Yeah, I mean, Zion
2: fingers
1: and
2: crossed.
1: Ant together. How's that?
2: A second year together. How's that going to feel? Yeah, no doubt. We're going to dive. I'm going to dive a lot into the Wolves' chances at big offseason swings this morning. I wish I had time to jump into that with you as well, but your A job beckons. You got to get down to Egan. Really appreciate you swinging in for the first couple segments, my man. We'll enjoy reading your stuff in The Athletic as always, as you navigate what is always a fascinating Vikings offseason.
1: Appreciate you. Good luck to you guys talking through Packers stuff throughout the day, too.
2: Yeah, we'll be careful. I got to make sure the text line doesn't blow up if I talk too much green and gold.
1: Thank you, guys. Good
2: to see you. Alec Lewis heading down to Egan. Read his stuff at The Athletic. Blake Moore and I are back to talk about, I don't know, we'll talk some NBA, some NHL, some Lynx, some Twins. Plenty to chat about on The Project on The Fan.
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2: Big announcement, you say?
0: Big announcement.
2: Wow. That's a teaser. We're back. Dave Senekin in today, sitting in for PA. Brett Blakemore by my side. We can weave Brett in now that Alec has gone on to handle his A-job duties. Appreciate Alec Lewis joining for a couple segments, talking purple as the Vikings take the field. OTA day two today as the Vikings and most teams. I think 10 more teams are taking the field for the first time today. I think virtually everybody now is participating in OTAs. Last time I saw you, it was Sunday morning. I was in for Bump for Sermons. And you were pacing around watching your Tottenham Hotspurs. Congratulations on your favorite soccer team not getting relegated. Like, I'm not – usually you congratulate on a giant victory, but at least you weren't eliminated from your league, so congratulations.
0: I mean, it was a giant victory, but it's sad that you have to celebrate finishing 17th out of 20 teams.
2: Yeah, that's not giant.
0: But yeah.
2: It's a giant victory in what could have happened had they not won the game.
0: Well, now that they're safe, I'm in World Cup fever. And I'm ready. They just announced the USA roster.
2: Did they?
0: So, yeah.
2: Any surprises? Any shockers? Anybody left off? Any snubs?
0: There were some snubs that people are kind of upset about. But in my opinion, we're talking about the subs and who could possibly come off the bench. So that doesn't really get me too hot and bothered. We finally have a good coach that has been there, done that, famously coached. Speaking of Tottenham, he was famously a Tottenham coach, now coaches Team USA. So whatever he says, in my opinion, it's good with me.
2: We're, 2 weeks away, give or take?
0: Something like the first warm-up game is this Sunday for Team USA.
2: Wow, team just assembled, and now they're already warming up.
0: Well, they've played together before.
2: Most of the guys have been there.
0: Yeah, so I think there's one in Charlotte, one in Chicago, and then off we go, World Cup.
2: Beautiful. We'll probably talk a little of that. Maybe if I need a bathroom break when Lavelle joins at 11, I'll let you two guys kind of talk some soccer.
0: I would love to do that.
2: I'll let nature do its thing. Twins won last night 5-3 over the White Sox in 11 innings, snapping. I think they had lost seven straight to the Southsiders. Brooks Lee with the big hit, a three-run double on an 0-2 count to secure the victory for your Twins, who are now flirting with 500 after a very slow start. The story of the game was Joe Ryan, who, after having that elbow issue, a few weeks ago where he left after a few pitches, looks to be right back in Joe Ryan form. He was terrific. 9 strikeouts, had a shutout into the 8th inning, 2-0 Twins lead into the 8th inning when he gives up a home run to tie the game. That was the one mistake he made, but very encouraging performance by Joe Ryan. And I want to talk to Lavelle a little bit about the bullpen, that the Twins are, no idea what to expect from the bullpen when the season started, and it doesn't matter who they throw in there, pretty much it's a different guy every night. They seem to be taking care of business right now. I think they got like 37 players that have recorded a save so far this season. I might be exaggerating just a bit, but they are getting work done all across the board in their bullpen. And, a nice little roll going here for your Twins, who are, I think, 26 and 27 after the win over Chicago last night. Lynx back in action tonight, 8 o'clock, Target Center. They'll try to avenge their opening night loss to the Atlanta Dream, who have the best record in the WNBA at 4-1, the Lynx at 4-2. And again, another chance for the Lynx fans and the home crowd to see rookie Olivia Miles, who is off to a historic start to her career with the Minnesota Lynx. The company she has joined, in averaging 15 points and 5 assists through the first 6 games of her career, is rather impressive. The only other players to do that, Sue Bird, Candace Parker, Sabria Ionescu, and Caitlin Clark. Pretty good company. And I haven't watched a ton. I've watched some Lynx basketball. can't take my eyes off her. She is just really, really fun to watch. Her court vision is spectacular, and her little chemistry with Natasha Howard already. Can't wait for Nafisa Collier to come back and get her back in the mix. It sounds like she's maybe 5 or 6 games away, a couple weeks before hopefully she'll be back on the court. Really be fun to watch how her game is impacted by the point guard extraordinaire that is rookie Olivia Miles. So Lynx back in action tonight. I want to talk hockey for a moment with you as we have a couple minutes before the top of the hour pause. That feels like enough hockey after 9 to noon yesterday was hockey heaven. So I figured yes. That's why Abbott was comfortable having me sit in the next day and give you everybody a little break. But what kind of odds would I have gotten from you a week or 10 days ago if I had told you the Colorado Avalanche were going to get swept in the Western Conference Finals?
0: I would have bet just about anything. I would have bet the farm.
2: Stunning.
0: I can't believe it. I get they were hurt. I understand Makar was not 100% and McKinnon might have not been 100%. You can't get swept by Vegas. I mean, they've got talent. I like Jack Eichel. I've liked him for years. Mitch Marner. But you don't get – I can't believe they got swept by Vegas. I was as wrong as you could humanly be, and I'm okay with that.
2: Well, then don't beat yourself up. I'm sure most of America did not see this coming. You mentioned, McKinnon's hurt. Makar hasn't played a little bit. But still, the championship medal that organization has, you figure at the very least maybe the Knights are going to force it to a 7-game series. Meanwhile, that organization now is just 9 years old. Yep. And this will be their third Stanley Cup Finals. What kind of FOMO do you and Wild fans have watching that organization just – and the expansion rules set them up, right, to build a really nice roster. And I get that, but it takes more than just plucking people from other people's teams. You've got to, you know, get a winning culture in place. You got to give them a lot of credit.
0: Yeah, you do. They were set up for success, that's for sure. But they also – it just seems like every time there's a big-name player out there in free agency – it seems like Vegas just finds a way to sign him. And it's like, how do they have the cap space for that? How can they, like Mitch Marner going to Vegas, we're like, what? Like, how can they even afford that? Yet we're, you know, nickel and diming people to try to sign them here in Minnesota. Thankfully, that's not a problem anymore, or hopefully it shouldn't be, but maybe after Quinn Hughes, we'll see. So they've managed it well, but they definitely had a great head start at it as well. So it's both. They got a good start, but also what they've done with that good start should be commended.
2: The Golden Knights will have some time to rest up, heal, because the Eastern Conference Finals are just, I mean, it's 2-1, right? Game 4 tonight on the Fan at 7 o'clock. I think, is it in, are we in Charlotte tonight for Game 4? I don't recall. Montreal against the Hurricanes. Hurricanes have a 2-1 lead.
0: I believe we're in Montreal.
2: Are we in Montreal for Game 4? Yeah. You'll hear that game and all the NHL playoff games on 100.3 FM, The Fan. The Golden Knights will have probably at least a week to sit back and wait and see who they face in the finals, just like the Knicks, who are sitting back and waiting to see who they're going to face from the Western Conference. When we come back, top of the hour, switch our attention to the NBA for a good chunk of the 10 o'clock hour. I'll weigh in on what we've watched in these conference finals. And I want to start thinking about, you know, if the Wolves take a big swing, who could they swing for? I've got a list of 5 guys that come to mind. I'd love your feedback on what you think of any of those 5 guys. 5 guys, that started to get hungry all of a sudden as I mentioned that. Am I missing anybody? Is there somebody else? We can bat around what a big swing means, but I've got 5 names that might be on Tim Connolly in the front office's wish list. We'll chat about that leading into a 10:30 conversation with Wolves beat reporter Chris Hind. Have him weigh on that as well as the Wolves offseason. That's coming up at 10:30 as we roll into hour number 2 on The Fan.
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2: On an SGA and wearing an SGA jersey or whatever. And that's just where we are in the game right now.
3: If you spend your time, like I do as well, scrolling on TikTok or whatever your social media platform of choice is, your algorithm, if you're a sports fan, you'd be hard-pressed not to get a compilation video of mostly SGA, but some of his teammates are becoming really adept at it as well, flailing to the ground without any contact whatsoever. And it's not just OKC. You do see it from other teams, but the Thunder have made an art of it, and it is difficult to watch. It's not basketball. SGA last night ended up with 32 points, and he made 7 shots. You know, he was 16 for 17 from the free throw line. He lived at the free throw line because it looks like he has been shot almost every time he's heading into some other defender. And it's why I think most of NBA fandom has turned against the Thunder. It's hard to find too many people cheering for the Thunder. What was a kind of good time, small market, look at how they built their roster story a year ago. Now that they're the defending champs and the way they are hustling the officials for calls it's not basketball, and it is difficult to watch. They did get the win last night to take the 3-2 lead over the Spurs, putting up 127, which is the most the Spurs have given up in the entire postseason. But they are more than just floppers. A night like last night where, you know, SGA was not very good offensively despite ending up, you know, getting half his points at the free throw line and having 32, you know, seeing them roll out these bench players who become stars whenever they're given the opportunity. They're down 2 of their best 6 or 7 guys last night in Jalen Williams and Ajay Mitchell. And here comes Alex Caruso again off the bench with 22 points. Here's McCain given a shot to start for the first time in his career in the playoffs. And he scores 20, most of them in the second half, 3 threes in the second half to kind of shut out the lights on the Spurs. They are an impressive collection of players and what they have built. And it's hard to take that away from them, but they're hard to watch. It is a difficult watch with the Thunder. And I think a lot of NBA fans are at a point where it's, all right, I'm rooting for whoever they're playing right now, whoever it might be. Was not a good night for your guy Wemby, who was just 4 for 15 from the floor last night and had 1 rebound in the first half. It's the second game this series where he has really not been a factor on the boards, which almost seems impossible. And I understand if you watch, so once they moved Isaiah Hartenstein onto him, the level of physicality he's enduring, I mean, some of it is, again, crossing the line. And I think it's impacting him a little bit. And, you know, it's going to be interesting as his career evolves as the next big thing. How much weight can he put on, should he put on to get stronger? Because, you know, we'll talk a little bit about Giannis and where he ends up and whether a team that looks to acquire him does it in large part to have a big-time defender who can be physical with Wemby. And Giannis is the kind of guy that can defend Wemby and is a big physical guy that could make life tough on him. And we've seen that, you know, to a small degree with the Wolves, who had a little bit of fun with Wemby a little bit, whether it was Rudy or Randle bodying him up a little bit, you know, about a few moments of fun from a Wolves perspective, frustrating Wemby. Last night was another night where, again, he struggled 4 for 15, and he skipped the media session after the game. Like, the media that was there waited like an hour for him to come out. He walked right past them, went to the bus, which is kind of a no-no. You are expected to sit down with the media after a game when you're a star like Victor Wembanyama. I don't think it's a good look. We've seen, you know, a lot of stars do it. And maybe he just had nothing good to say and didn't want to get in trouble. But he'll probably get docked a little bit for not making himself available. He wasn't the only player that struggled last night. De'Aaron Fox was also 4 for 15. That's a guy that, as the Spurs look to the future, they may decide to move on from because they've got a couple of guards that have really exploded, young guards in Castle and Harper. But Fox, when he's on, can be a difference maker. He was not that last night. And so we go back to San Antonio tomorrow night for game 6. And meanwhile, the Knicks just sit back and wait.

0: your Karl Anthony Towns-led New York Knicks, who have been the story of the postseason. I mean, I'll own up. You probably remember on In the Zone when the playoffs started, I tried to pick an upset in the first round. I took the Hawks over the Knicks, thinking this might be the year that the Knicks go bye-bye. And when they were down 2-1, I was feeling pretty good. They have not lost since. Since they trailed 2-1 in the first round against Atlanta, they have now a strong 11 wins in a row. And that's not even maybe the most impressive stat. Their average point differential in their win streak is 19.4 points. They are blowing teams out. So I find it kind of fascinating because, you know, I, like many NBA fans, when the conference finals started, thought, all right, well, we're basically seeing the NBA finals here in the West. Like, the two best teams are the Spurs and the Thunder. We're going to kind of watch our NBA finals evolve here in the West, and then whoever emerges, we can basically just assume they are going to have a cakewalk against whoever they face in the East. Well, now, after what the Knicks have done the last couple weeks, there are those who believe the Knicks are going to be favored, regardless of who they meet in the finals. I have to say, I still find that shocking. I understand how dominant they've been. Reggie Miller said it last night. The Knicks are going to be the favorites in the finals. I saw a report, you know, an article this morning. Former Knicks coach Jeff Van Gundy, who may end up with a head coaching job this offseason, either in Portland or Orlando. He's a finalist in both cities. Van Gundy also believes the Knicks will be favored in the NBA Finals. And I could not disagree more. I mean, I am very impressed by what the Knicks have done. How could you not be? But, I mean, they've beaten Atlanta, Philadelphia, and Cleveland. I mean, this is not, and I know that doesn't mean a ton to you necessarily, but this is not a murderer's row of teams that they had to get through. So I take nothing away from how they have dominated, and the way they have played offensively has been beautiful to watch. They kind of moved Cat to a facilitator, point center almost, point power forward role, where he is using his great passing ability more, not shooting threes as often as you typically see, and getting his guys involved. And so, you know, obviously Jalen Brunson is the conductor and the star of this team. And I can't help but think of Mavericks fans, who I saw a photo posted on Twitter yesterday of a photo from their team 2 years ago with Luka and Jalen Brunson, like their two centerpieces of their organization. And neither one are in Dallas, and both are, although Luka obviously had the injuries this year, both have rather flourished since they left Dallas. But Brunson has been great in New York, and they've got, you know, the Villanova guys around him, you know. Brunson is the fellow Wildcat, and the former Hoosier, Anunoby, along with Cat. I mean, they've got a really nice team, and so I don't want to disparage what they've done, but I just feel like they are leveling up in a big way. Whether they face the Spurs or Thunder, I still think they're in for kind of a rude awakening, and I'm really curious, and I think it'll be the Thunder still. I imagine the Spurs have a good chance to force a game seven, but I don't see a young, unproven in the playoffs Spurs team going into OKC in a game seven situation and winning. You know, I could be wrong, but my thoughts are that the Thunder are going to advance. They did sweep the Knicks in their two matchups this year, and the Spurs and Knicks split. In fact, the Knicks beat the Spurs to win that NBA in-season cup deal. So, you know, if the Spurs do advance, that could be a nice little rematch for a couple teams that play two really competitive games. But I'm of the opinion that OKC or the Spurs are both a more physical, more talented team than New York Knicks. And while the Knicks, I assume, will give them each a good series, I'll be really surprised, A, if the Knicks are favored, and B, if they're able to win the NBA championship. That fan base is insufferable. Knicks fans, insufferable. I know it's been 27 years since they've gotten to the finals, but I'm already sick of them. I'm not going to root for them. Much as I don't root for the Thunder, I can't root for the Knicks. The only reason I would is because I know Double T will be very excited if the New York Knicks are to claim their first championship since 1972 or 3, whatever it was. It's been a minute. The Wolves, it feels like they're a ways away watching the Spurs and Thunder. Their lead honcho, Tim Connelly, has made it clear they're going to be aggressive to make moves. It has Wolves fans wondering Who will be gone? How different will this roster look? And could the Wolves take a giant swing at a number of big-time, big-name players who might be available this offseason? When we come back, I'll give you five names that Wolves fans might be thinking about. Do any of them make sense? Are any of them likely? I'd love you all to weigh in via the Bradshaw and Bryant KFAN text line, 64686. You can leave talkbacks on your thoughts as well. Head to the iHeart app, click on the microphone. You got 30 seconds to say your thing. Let's chat Wolves offseason next segment. And then at 10:30, 10:35, we'll welcome Chris Hine, who covers the Wolves for the Star Tribune. Get his thoughts on the Wolves offseason and what he's seeing in these conference finals. We'll talk NBA throughout the rest of this 10 o'clock hour on The Fan.
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2: Highs level off around 87 today. Under sunny skies, winds out of the east, around 5 miles per hour. Mainly clear skies tonight, lows level off around 57. Mainly sunny skies tomorrow, daytime highs approaching 80. Dry with temps well above average, Friday and Saturday, and highs in the mid-80s. From the Weatherology Weather Center, I'm meteorologist Paul Trombley on 99.3 The Fan, Winona. Right now, 73.
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0: About his under 26 core is how I think he put it. Sub 26 core, meaning the guys that are 26 years old or under, which means, you know, look at the ages, you're talking about Ant, McDaniels, Nas, Shannon, maybe Berenger, and maybe Io. It's kind of the core guys going forward. Doesn't mean they're going to move on from Randall and Rudy and everybody else, but it sounds like those other guys are guys he wants to keep around. And if that's the case, you know, how big a swing can you take if you're looking to keep a lot of those younger guys and hoping to move the older guys? That might mean you may have to settle for a second-tier kind of trade rather than a big-time one. But if they are going to take a big-time one, and we know that Tim Connelly likes taking big swings, he's kind of a power hitter that way. You know, he'll swing and miss. He'll hit for the fences. He doesn't care. He wants to take the swing. And so, obviously, the biggest swing would be to resurrect the Giannis Antetokounmpo talks, because by all accounts, the Wolves were very much involved and in play trying to pry the Greek freak away from the Bucks at the trade deadline. He is one of the five guys I've identified as big swings that might be available. The five guys: Giannis, Kyrie Irving, Ja Morant, Kawhi Leonard, and Zion Williamson, who Jace Frederick wrote about in the Pioneer Press yesterday as a guy he wouldn't be surprised or wouldn't be shocked if the Wolves sniffed around the Pelicans to part with their former number one pick. So is it, do any of those guys move the needle for you? Would they be worth maybe blowing up the core of this team a little bit to bring them in? Giannis would cost you the most. I can't imagine a deal that Milwaukee would be interested in with the Wolves that did not include Jaden McDaniels. So if you're of the opinion that Jaden is now untouchable, and I think I am there. You know, we've, Trent and I on In the Zone have talked a lot about this kind of a deal, and I think we've both said we'd be okay with moving Jaden only for a guy like Giannis, who's 31, and yes, is breaking down a little bit, you know, has not been available in the postseason. Well, certainly the Bucks were not a playoff team this season, but he didn't play more than 30-some games. They had no shot to be a playoff team, but the year before he missed the playoffs. So there is that issue where he has been hurt, but he is still unquestionably a top five player in this league. If you're looking to try to find a way to stop the size of the Spurs, and particularly Wemby, Giannis is a guy that's going to help you do that and has the athleticism to move around with Wemby all over the floor. But he's going to cost you the most. He's going to cost you, you know, I wouldn't imagine would be McDaniels and Nas, but I think it's McDaniels and Randall and, you know, a couple of your young guys and whatever picks you could muster. Maybe a third team would have to come in to give the Bucks the picks they might want, because Milwaukee, looking at their future, because you have to look at their side too, they basically have no draft capital after bringing in Damian Lillard and making the moves they made to try to go all in to get a second title. They're going to look for picks in the future, and the Wolves can't offer them that. I still think Giannis is more of the pipe dream. I'd be surprised. I feel like there are other teams that might be interested in him. And if you're Giannis, who has said he'd like to play with Ant, he'd be open to that and be up for that. I think he has to look at the West and go, yeah, I'm happy in the East. Keep me over here. I'd like to try to win another title. I think the path is easier. One team that's really been connected with Giannis in recent weeks is the Miami Heat, who might have a combination of players and picks that might make Milwaukee excited. And I think Giannis would be fine playing there. So I think Giannis is the biggest fish, and I think maybe the most unlikely fish. So who's next? Kyrie Irving. I'm all in on Kyrie Irving. I think that would be so fun. And I understand he's 34 and he's coming off a torn ACL. But right before that injury, he was playing at an all-NBA level. He's a Hall of Fame point guard. He's exactly, you know, what this roster needs right now going forward. If we want to see Ant kind of move off the ball a bit, I think those two would be great together. It does come with some risk, whether it's injuries, whether it's age, whether it's chemistry issues, because Kyrie is an interesting cat. And, you know, when you blow up a team or make a big move, you worry about how the chemistry is affected. I'm less worried about that because all I heard last year was continuity. We're going to keep this team in place. They love each other. They hang out together. They were here all offseason together. This is a connected team that is going to grow together. And then all we heard after this season was, yeah, we were moody and we weren't like together. And some guys are worried more about their stats. And then there was some immaturity involved. So I'm kind of done with the chemistry thing. Let's put the best collection of players together and let them figure the chemistry out. I think Kyrie would be a terrific fit. I've seen a couple of trade scenarios where it might be a package where it might be something like Randall, Dante, and the pick this year, the 28th pick in the draft this year, and their 2028 number one, which they have. I would do that deal. And I hate to see Dante leave. I love everything about his game. But the reality is, he has 1 year left on his deal. He's coming off a torn Achilles. He's probably not likely to be available before, what, All-Star break at the earliest, March, April? I mean, you might get him, you know, for the end of the season and the playoff run, which would be wonderful. But he's also an attractive trade candidate in that he's making about $12 million and he'll be a free agent. So, you know, he's coming off the books for a team that might acquire him. So if I'm offered Randall, Dante, and a couple ones for Kyrie, I'm doing that because I still have Nas and McDaniels and Ant as my core, as guys that are going to grow together with this team. Whether Dallas wants to move on from Kyrie, that's, you know, the big question mark. They have a new guy running the show. And so we have no idea how he feels. He has said publicly that he sees a future with Flagg and Kyrie, but every GM is going to say something like that until a good deal comes along. So I'm all in on trying to make a Kyrie deal happen. I think the most polarizing figure that might be available via trade is Ja Morant. Steve in Florida just texted in. Morant is the only guy to bring in. They just need a point guard. Morant would be perfect for this current mix. Okay, perfect to me is going a bit far. I'm tantalized by the talent, offensive talent, of Ja Morant. You want red flags? How much time do you have? There's lots of red flags here, right? We know about the behavior off the court, brandishing weapons on social media. He's been suspended by the league, by the team, has not been able to stay healthy, but he's young. He just might need a change of scenery. He might need an environment where some veterans, especially if a guy like Mike Conley is back next season, as he wants to be, and I think he will be for this team. You know, Ja with Conley, that might be a really nice mentor for him. But yeah, there are red flags with bringing a Ja Morant in it. But offensively, Ja and Ant, I mean, that's must-see TV. Now, on the defensive end, that's a whole nother issue. And he is not a good defender. And so you're going to have to try to mask that and figure out a way around that. But I don't know. I'm probably less enticed by a Ja Morant trade. However, I wouldn't like be devastated if they bring him in because the offensive excitement level will be through the charts. And if he can grow up a little bit and kind of find a home in a change of scenery, that's as dynamic a backcourt offensively as you're going to find. Yeah, Ja and Ant. That's a lot of fun. And ESPN.com, I've seen a couple of trade proposals. One was Randall, Shannon, and Berenger. But my understanding is that kind of a package would put the Wolves up really hard against the cap, and they may not be able to sign Dosunmu if they make a deal like that. And I believe it's a priority for this organization to bring Io back. Another trade I saw for Ja was but it was similar to the Kyrie deal. Ja, Randall, DiVincenzo, and the number one pick this year for Ja Morant. That's a big swing. There's a lot of things that can go wrong bringing Ja Morant to this organization. But, again, you're swinging for the fences here. you know, there is a chance it works out really well if he finds himself. The talent is inarguable. The last guy is Kawhi Leonard, who I think from a fit standpoint with Ant is spectacular. But with Kawhi, again, more red flags in a way. He's been injury prone, though he was very healthy and terrific this year. He's only got 1 year left on his deal, so he'd be a free agent after next season in his mid-30s. How excited would he be to be here? If it's a rental, are you going to give up a lot for Kawhi? Of the five, I think it's probably the least likely. I would say he and Giannis, to me, are the least likely of those five guys. But from a pure basketball standpoint, not sure what you're giving up to get him. But pairing Ant with Kawhi, to me, is that's beautiful basketball, potentially. So I'd be interested to see if the Wolves have any interest in Kawhi. Am I missing anyone? Or is there any other big swing out there besides those five guys? Giannis, Kyrie, Zion, Ja, and Kawhi. Now, clearly, the organization can take a swing, like for a DeJounte Murray, where it's not a home run swing, but it's a guy that might just fit really nicely. There are plenty of other guys I'm sure they're looking at. It just feels like an off season where they're going to take a big swing. That's what Connolly does. What does Chris Hynde think? He follows this team a lot closer than I do. Do any of those five guys interest him? What else is on tap for this Wolves off season? How's he enjoying the NBA playoffs? I have questions. Chris Hynde has answers, and he's next on The Fan.
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8: Comes out of the Western Conference Finals, the way they are playing. I was stunned to hear that. I was stunned to see Jeff Van Gundy echo that in a story I read this morning. Did you hear that? Do you agree with that? And I guess, bottom line, how surprised are you by what the Knicks have been doing these last couple weeks?
9: I don't agree with it, but I don't think it's going to be a, you know, just rubber stamp whoever wins the Western Conference Finals as the NBA champion. I don't think you can ignore how dominant the Knicks have been throughout the last 10 to 12 games that they've played in these playoffs. And when you see numbers like that, the way that they're just methodically taking teams apart, I don't think you can ignore that. I think that was the assumption that we had for the first few weeks of this playoffs was, okay, it's Spurs Thunder once, you know, the Wolves lost to the Spurs. But the Knicks are going to have a chance. And one reason I think they're going to have a chance is because they're sitting back now with a week to lick their wounds, get their bodies in perfect condition or as good as they can for the finals round. And the winner of Spurs Oklahoma City is going to be a little banged up coming into the finals with not as much rest. So I think even early in the series, I think the Knicks are going to have a bit of an advantage. And, you know, that proverbial, if you could just steal one on the road and get home court advantage, you never know what can happen. I think whoever advances, I think it's going to be a good series. I would still favor the Spurs or the Thunder, but it wouldn't surprise me to see the Knicks put up a really competitive series.
8: Yeah, I'm with you. I was of the opinion that whoever comes out of the West was going to just have this cakewalk in the finals, might not even be worth watching. Like, this is really the finals. And the Knicks have made you stand up and pay attention by what they have done, not just winning, but blowing teams out and just seem really connected right now. And I would hope that Wolves Nation is kind of backing Cat here and hoping to see him have a great finals and maybe win a ring. I'm sure some fans are bitter that he's no longer here and don't want to see that. But their fortunes changed a bit when they kind of started using Cat a little bit differently. And I, for one, am really happy for him and excited to watch him compete in the NBA Finals.
9: Yeah, you have to be happy for him as a Wolves fan, I feel like, because, you know, he was very loyal to this franchise during some dark times, yep. Some really bad seasons. While, you know, that was not a lot of his doing because the coaching staff was always changing, the front offices were always changing, and he, through all of that, said, I want to win in Minnesota. I want to build a legacy here. And it wasn't his choice that he ended up going right to New York. So, you know, I think you can only root for his success. He represented the franchise great. While he was here, he embraced Minnesota, loved living here. Everything that you would want out of a franchise player, he was it. And you know, to see him over the last couple of seasons, the knock on him dating back to, you know, that infamous Jimmy Butler year where Jimmy said, I can't win with these guys, referring to Carl Anthony Towns and Andrew Wiggins. And now here's Carl on the doorstep of potentially winning a title. And he's been to three straight conference finals now, you know, one with the Wolves and two with the Knicks now. So he has debunked the myth that he can't be a winning basketball player. And I think that's one of the best things that he's done for his career the last couple of years here.
8: The Western Conference Finals is a heavyweight fight from the epic Game 1 where Emby was just in pure alien form to what we've seen now through the next four games. The Thunder now have a 3-2 lead, but the biggest talker seems to be kind of how unwatchable for a lot of fans the Thunder have become with the flopping, with the baiting the refs. How difficult for you is it to sometimes watch this Thunder team play? And is it a problem the way this series is being officiated from your standpoint? And how much has it taken away from the fact that we are watching two insanely talented young teams that look like they are set to dominate for a long time in this league?
9: Yeah, it's a good question. I guess I just haven't been paying as much attention to the flopping in this series, maybe as others have, but I will say, I think on the whole, I think this is the next thing that Adam Silver and the league should be looking at, because I think, you know, over the last couple of years, they've tried, and you can argue whether or not the results have been good or not. They've tried to address load management and player participation because fans were complaining that players weren't always available. Now they're trying to address tanking, right? And I think this is probably the next issue that they should tackle, because I do think it reverberates throughout social media, older fans. I think the flopping and the perception of flopping is really one of the top things that grates on a lot of fans, no matter your generation, you know, no matter who you are, really. I think a lot of NBA fans can join in unison and say, this is not the game that we should be playing. So at times, yes, it could be hard, but I think I watch the Thunder and I appreciate their defense. I appreciate, you know, the way that Shea can manipulate a defense. I appreciate other things about them. I don't hate watch them like a lot of other people do. But I also do think that having a villain in sports is a good thing. You need villains. You need good versus evil. You need somebody to root against. And I think that's good and healthy for the league when you have a team that is a villain. Think about the Patriots for so long with Tom Brady and Belichick in the NFL. People love to just tune in and root against them if they didn't have another interest in the game. So I don't think that, you know, overall that the Thunder kind of turning into villains because of the flopping is necessarily a bad thing for the league as a whole.
8: It's bad for fans that they can't stand, as you say, and we talked about it earlier, it's in this age of social media where you can go on TikTok and see a clip, you know, of 10 plays from a game where it looks like you've got to resuscitate a player who hasn't even gotten contact. He just falls on the floor. It's tough to watch that. So you're right. Social media has sort of amplified for fans what they are watching if you don't necessarily always see it in the moment. We're talking with Chris Hine, who is the beat reporter for the Minnesota Timberwolves at the Star Tribune and has been for a long, long time. Does a great job chronicling this team, and now we're moving into the off season. And am I correct in assuming that priority one is a new deal for Tim Connelly? Is that something we might see early in this offseason, or do you think ownership allows him to start doing his thing first, looking at the free agent issues on his own roster and looking at what he has to do to change things up to make sure they stay competitive and relevant in a fearsome Western Conference?
9: Yeah, I haven't heard where on the agenda that might fall. I would expect it to happen at some point this summer that they will talk about that, with Connelly entering the last year of his deal now. We'll see kind of how it plays out. Sometimes those things, it's almost like we'll get it done kind of when we get it done kind of thing when it comes to executive contracts, and you don't really kind of worry or haggle too much over the details, and they eventually get done.
8: Yeah.
9: I think first and foremost, there's a lot of draft prep that's going on right now. A lot of looking over film, scouting, things like that, the Wolves are doing with the late first round pick, trying to figure out where deals are made. So just from that standpoint, when you think about how busy this next month is for the front office, it might be a thing where it's like, hey, let's get through this next month and then we'll worry about the details later.
8: It's been a few minutes since Tim Connelly has made an NBA shaking trade. He seems to like to do that. He's done it to a very good effect, I believe, for this organization a couple of times since he's been here. And he made it clear that he's open for business. He wants to take a big swing if it's available. He's not going to be defined by it, but he is going to be aggressive to look to see what he can do to make sure his team is taking advantage as we move into Anthony Edwards' prime years. His 25, 6, 7 years are when most players are considered to be in their prime, and he's approaching that territory. So he very interestingly said he loves his, what did he say, the under 26 core, the sub 26 core. We know what players he's talking about. So how aggressive do you think he can be, will be? Do you think this roster will look substantially different when they head to training camp in September?
9: I would expect it to look different. Yeah, I would. I don't think you can sell the fans on running it back or largely running it back. You have to shake up, I feel like, the formula or the vision that you have for this roster in the age of the Thunder versus the Spurs. I think it's a different conversation to me if there were just one of the Thunder or the Spurs in front of you, because you could say, well, we're an injury away, or as long as we just get to the conference finals, anything can happen, things like that, right? Yeah. I think when there's two teams that are clearly in front of you like this, you have to really reexamine what it's going to take to beat both of them. What are the common themes that you've run into as you've gotten whacked out of the playoffs each of the last two seasons by each of them? And I think we've all kind of reverted back to, the need for a point guard, the need for high basketball IQ out there on the floor, limiting turnovers. And I think at the end of the day, you're also going to need good floor spacing and shooting. I don't think you can conceivably have Julius Randle and Rudy Gobert as your starting front court against these two teams specifically. And if that's the goal, is to get to the finals and win a championship, and these two teams are in your way, Randle and Gobert may be good enough to beat 90% of the league, but that remaining 10% is what is stopping you from winning a championship. So you have to look long and hard about how you want to construct your roster and your best lineups against these two teams. And I think this postseason and last postseason have shown you need a little different formula if you're going to take down these guys.
8: And if you ask Wolves fans who they'd like to see move off this roster, their number one name is probably Julius Randle, in light of how he played against the Spurs, in light of how he looked against the Thunder in the Western Conference Finals a year ago. He's kind of a maddening player because you see him at times, and certainly we saw him, bodying up a Jokic in the first round and doing terrific work on both ends of the floor. But we also, I think, know what his ceiling is, and as you say, the fit. So in your mind, is he maybe the most likely guy? And is there another team that that looks at Julius Randle? Because it takes two to tango, Chris. I've read this somewhere. You got to find a team that's interested in bringing Julius Randle in. Is he the most movable guy, maybe the guy most likely as far as big names go to be off this roster as we sit here at the end of May?
9: Well, this is the conundrum, right? I think, you know, when you talk about the front court, it's Julius and it's Rudy. Rudy has the most, I think, would have more trade value, but it's because you could see what Rudy does that's very evident to the defense when he's on the floor.
8: Mm-hmm.
9: And, you know, that's the issue. You can see what Rudy Gobert brings and what a team that is maybe desiring to make a defensive leap next season, especially if it's in the Eastern Conference. Bringing in Rudy Gobert could help a lot of teams in the NBA, or at least a good handful of teams in the NBA could use him and his, you know, kind of, as the Wolves like to say, a walking top 10 defense whenever he's on the floor. Julius, it's trickier. You know, I've seen a little talk about this on social media, and I wonder how this is going to play out. Tim Connelly did mention how the new lottery odds might affect trades, the rules around that. You know, being, you know, a semi-competitive team is not the worst thing in the NBA moving forward right now, because that actually, you know, kind of helps you get the most lottery odds, is kind of being in the middle of the teams that are out of the playoffs, right? So having a Julius Randle on a team that is not, you know, necessarily looking to be in the playoffs could be a good thing for that team to at least have a floor of wins that it's going to get on a nightly basis. So I wonder if there's how that might affect the trade value of somebody like Julius Randle, who in the course of a regular season will put up numbers, will provide value to a team on the offensive end of the floor. So I wonder how that's going to shake out. It's hard to say when everything is just so new right now.
8: Yeah, no, but that is a fascinating element. Like if you're a terrible, terrible team, you have less chance of getting a top three pick going forward once the league approves the new rule tomorrow, I believe, right, is when the owners are voting on the new 3-2-1. So, yeah, that might impact how teams look at a guy like Randle. That is interesting. All right, let's address the elephant in the room, if you will. Giannis, who the Wolves, by all accounts, were very interested in trying to pry from Milwaukee during the season, around the trade deadline. It sounds like the Bucks are very open for business. I'd be shocked if he's still on the Bucks by draft time. But if you listen to Jimmy Haslam, their new owner, he made it pretty clear. They want clarity before the draft, and the only way to have clarity really is to move him, because he's not eligible for a new contract till later in the year. Do you believe, as we sit here today, that the Wolves are still going to pursue Giannis, are still interested? And, you know, would you do it? I mean, what's the fit look like if you feel like you're likely going to have to part with McDaniels, you know, Nas maybe? I mean, do you think they're open for business in the Giannis sweepstakes, or do you think their attentions are going to look in other directions?
9: I definitely think they're open for business. Anytime a name and a player like that is available to trade, they're going to be interested. It's just going to take a lot in terms of not only, you know, what you're going to give up in a trade, but also, you know, I don't know, convincing Giannis to come here, that he's going to want to come to Minnesota over some of the other destinations. And hey, listen, Giannis is a smart dude. He's probably looking at the landscape of the NBA right now and saying, why would I want to go to the Western Conference and go up against and go up against these two teams for the foreseeable future? If I'm him, I want to stay in the East. You know, my pathway to getting back to the finals and winning a championship is much easier if I stay in the Eastern Conference as opposed to coming to the West. But I think the Wolves are going to be, like you said, open for business. They were at the deadline. They will be again. They tend to always be in business if they think they have a chance at landing a star player, like we saw with Kevin Durant, you know, last summer, and the trade deadline before that as well. So, yes, I think, you know, if you're looking to stop Wemby, Giannis is as good a bet to make as there is out in the league right now. So, you know, that I think immediately puts you in that kind of conversation of, you know, having somebody that can stand up to the alien. Where the rest of the roster stands around that is a very good question. And, you know, it's just something that it's hard to get a feel and a pulse for because we don't quite know what the market is. And honestly, you don't really find out what a guy's trade market is until a couple days before, you know, a team has to make a move. And if they're setting this deadline of the draft, I suspect that we're not going to really hear what the market truly is until 2-3 days before the draft.
8: Yeah, you're probably right. Maybe they can convince Giannis that, hey, there's a good chance we're going to move to the East here in a couple years when expansion happens. So just be patient, my man. You're only 31. We'll get you in the East eventually. It's okay. But I think you're right. I think he'd rather look East if he wants to win another title. Chris, I threw out five names. As if Connolly's taking a big swing, if he wants to take a big swing, there are five names to me that fall into that big swing bucket. I might be missing a couple guys, but my five guys were Giannis, Kyrie Irving, Ja Morant, Kawhi Leonard, and Zion Williamson. Do any of those, if you're the president of basketball operations for the Wolves, do any of those guys, do you circle any of those names and say, that's the guy that would be the perfect fit to play alongside Anthony Edwards and the young core that this Timberwolves organization has right now?
9: I thought a lot during the playoffs what a healthy Kyrie could do for this team. To me, and he's coming off of a serious injury, and maybe that's why he could be available potentially. But I thought of what he could do just from a creation standpoint, alleviating the pressure on Ant. In terms of ball handling and getting the offense moving, allowing Ant to play off ball a little bit more, where Ant can excel in terms of his 3-point shooting. I think that makes, that made a lot of basketball sense to me as I was watching this team struggle with the Spurs. Kawhi, listen, he had a fantastic year this year. And if you can get that version of him moving forward, that'd be a pipe dream of a trade to make. To me, Ja Morant and Zion are on a lower tier than the guys you mentioned there because they are kind of depressed assets, so to speak. You're taking a gamble. They both come with significant risks, especially in terms of their availability.
8: Yep.
9: And how often they've played games over the last couple of seasons. And, that is a risk, obviously. I think both can make sense for the Wolves from a basketball standpoint. I think, Ja, while not as, good of a shooter as Kyrie has been, obviously you see the electric ability at point guard, he would take pressure off of Ant as well. But defensively, how is that going to look? Does he have enough shooting that people are going to have to respect it in the playoffs? Zion, not much of a shooter, but there is really no player like him in the NBA when right. he's rolling.
8: Mm-hmm.
9: And he did have one of his more available seasons of his career this year. I just don't know how that's going to look spacing-wise, especially if you end up keeping Rudy Gobert as part of the future to get a player like Zion. So we'll see. To me, just pure basketball sense, Kyrie would make the most sense.
8: Yeah, I'm with you. That's the top of my list as well. We know this. It's going to be a more interesting offseason for this organization, I think, than last year, right? No more continuity. It's time to shake things up a little bit and try to compete with the big boys in the West. Before I let you go, the calendar's about to click to June. Father's Day is a few weeks away. A wonderful gift for your Timberwolves loving father is the book you wrote, a biography on Anthony Edwards called Ant. We've talked about it before. I read the book cover to cover, learned so much about him, his journey, and I know it's still available wherever you buy books. Tell me what it's been like now, a year or two since the release, any kind of feedback you've gotten from Ant and his stable of people close to him, how they've thought about the book and some of the feedback you've gotten from around the world about this book you wrote.
9: Yeah, it's been great. It's been about a year since it came out. It's been about 2 years since I began the process of writing it, and it's crazy how fast time has gone by. I've loved to hear feedback, especially when I've done a couple book events. People coming back to buy copies for friends, family members as gifts, and tell me how much they enjoyed it. It's been really heartwarming to hear because it was not an easy process to get it done. And it was very rewarding to see it out in the world. I've heard from a lot of Ants people, they love it. One of his people told me, he's like, I read it on a plane, or a lot of it on a plane one day. And he's like, I was sitting there laughing and crying at the same time. The flight attendants were looking at me funny, things like that. So that was a great compliment to hear. And really, I think what I've been most encouraged by is the first half of the book. You learn, before Ant ever sets foot in Minnesota, you learn a lot about his life in Atlanta and the people that helped him get to where he is today. And I wanted a real sense of community to come through the book, because I think it's well known that he lost his mother and grandmother to cancer when he was 13 years old, and the people in his life that stepped up and made sure a 13, 14 year old kid got to accomplish his dreams, I think is a really touching story. And I think a lot of people garnered that from the first half of the book, which I was really happy to see.
8: Yeah, that was my biggest takeaway a year later after reading it, is just the support system he had after the tragedies in his family to make sure that he was going to the best possible places to grow, and what it took, the hours-long drives to practice and making sure he was getting things done, eating correctly, and getting to the opportunity to learn from good coaches. He had a really nice support system in light of what had happened to his family, and you really illuminate that so well. It's really an enjoyable book. I encourage anyone that loves Ant, loves this team, to find this book for the father, son, whoever in their lives, because it's a great read. And Chris, available in bookstores, online, right? Anywhere. You can't miss that orange cover. It jumps out at you, right?
9: Yep, appreciate that. Yeah, I think locally around Minnesota, you go to a bookstore and they all pretty much have it. But you can order online as well, whether, from a big retailer, or if you want to support independent bookstores around the area, you can order from them as well.
8: Fantastic. Have a great off season. Enjoy chronicling whatever this team does over these next couple months. It's going to keep you busy. It's a 12-month job. We enjoy your coverage. Keep it up, and we'll look forward to talking to you soon, Chris. Thanks for your time today, my man.
9: Appreciate it, Dave. Thanks for having me on.
8: You bet. Chris Hine, read his stuff at the Minnesota Star Tribune. I'll read his book, as I said, Ant, available where books are sold. Let's turn the page. Top of the hour, one more guest. That's Lavelle E. Neal. The third, we'll talk some Twins. We'll talk some Bears and Pack. I'll let he and Brett opine about the World Cup a little bit. Lavelle joins on the other side on The Fan.
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10: Camp starts in July, but it's hard not to be aroused by, you know, a quarterback competition, if there is one, or at least a very well-known name entering the picture in Kyler Murray. And you mentioned him already. I assuming that's where your eyes will focus, at least initially.
11: Yeah, but I'm not going to be one of these journalist rubes that are going to, like, well, Kyler completed 8 of 8 passes and drills today, and J.J. McCarthy only completed 6 of 10 and 7 of 7s, and I'm not going to drill down that deep into all this minutiae. I'm just curious to see how to look. The offense looks so merry, you know. What is KOC, how is he putting Kyler in the best position to succeed? And now Kyler's acclimating to KOC. You know, I think that's going to be very important. I think he's got to be considered the front runner to be the signal caller once the regular season begins. JJ is coming in with a head of steam. He went out to California, refined some things. He's confident. He's optimistic, and he's going to come in and try to give, you know, Kyler a run for his money. So that's good. Competition is good, man. So nothing like a quarterback quandary to kick off the whole NFL calendar.
10: Yeah, for sure. Look, it's May, as you say. It's almost June, but it's still the abyss. We understand this. As you say, the Wild and Wolves did their best, but we're used to, by, you know, May and June now, to start turning our attention to football. It's just a natural thing. But I wanted to spend a minute on the Twins, a team that obviously you're very familiar with as a longtime beat reporter for the Twins, and you still write about them. They beat the Sox. They beat your hometown team last night, finally, after losing, what, 7 straight, I think, to Chicago. Yeah. Another great outing for Joe Ryan. Another impressive performance by the bullpen. Brooks Lee gets the big hit. And suddenly this Twins team that no one really, well, there's a small core of fans that are diehards, but I think a lot of the baseball fans have reasons to not warm up too much because of ownership. But these players, I think, should be giving fans reason to get a little bit interested. They're playing some good baseball right now.
11: Yeah, I think the big development here is that they've found a way to make the bullpen functional. I don't know what Pete Mackey's doing or LaTroy Hawkins is doing, but at the beginning of the year, it looked like the bullpen was going to be the weakest link of this team. You'd like to start in rotation, even with Pablo Lopez being out for the season because of elbow surgery. But, you know, closing games out, the fact they've got, like, what, 32 different players have, like, a save for the Twins right now.
10: Right.
11: And that's unheard of, you know. And we're not even 2 months into the regular season, and they've had so many different guys. So, but it looks like Andrew Morris is going to be kind of like that final three inning, you know, plug him in and play him in the most dangerous parts of the batting order. I think he's kind of emerged as that guy. So that gives Derek Shelton a little bit of relief, knowing that he's going to feature prominently in late game situations. It's just a matter of getting the ball to him or getting the other guys to step up. And yesterday worked out, you know.

0: Dan. They came in and got some outs. And by the way, you can't underestimate the job Joe Ryan did. He was absolutely sensational right up until Murakami hit that two-run homer to tie the game in the eighth inning. That guy is fantastic. Murakami on Monday hit like a fastball from Sebi. It was like 96 miles an hour on the inner corner of the plate, and he pulled it like it was nothing. This guy's legit. He's real. He is a dude. And what Ryan did was just fantastic. His pitches were moving all over the place. When they get enough offense, so you're still at 500. Who saw this coming? Who predicted this going into the regular season, that the Twins would be sniffing 500 through 2 months, and the American League as a whole would be kind of topsy-turvy? I think there's only four teams over 500 right now, maybe five, and then everybody else is under 500. That's just a weird season right now in the American League.
1: Has Taj Bradley's start to the season, I know he's been a little banged up, but he came back, has that been the biggest pleasant surprise for you for this Twins team, or is there something else I'm missing?
0: Taj is definitely up there. I think the bullpen not being a playpen is pretty significant, but Bradley coming in and being a boss has been very encouraging. You know what? Maybe he needed to change the scenery from Tampa Bay when they made that trade. He's had a bunch of starts under his belt. He's been in the league for a handful of years, and now it looks like he's putting it all together. So, him and Ryan are a great 1-2 punch, and then Bailey Ober's getting outs when he can, and Zebby Matthews is throwing the ball over the plate more. You know, and then you're going to get some contributions every now and then from kids like Connor Prelip and Kendrys Rojas, and you're waiting for David Fest to get it healthy and McAble to get back in line here. And also, well, folks, we have to, I know there was a lot of, you know, consternation last year at the trade deadline when Derek Favi, you know, conducted the fire sale. And you can argue about some of the moves they made, and getting rid of Zebby is tough. You know, Louis Varland is tough when he has so many years under control, but in the end, he traded Griffin Jacks, who was a reliever at the time. I think he's trying to start for the Rays, for Taj Bradley, who looks like a quality starter. Traded Jordan Duran to the Phillies. Got back McAble. Looks like he's going to be a pretty good starting pitcher.
1: Mm-hmm.
0: And then traded another reliever, you know, Varland to Toronto. And, yes, that's tough to watch those years of control leave, but they got a lefty back in Kendrys Morales who looks like a guy. So if this works out and they ended up with three quality starting pitchers out of the mix, you know, we're going to look back at this in 2-3 years from now and say, you know, those ended up being pretty prudent moves.
1: Yeah, 100%. And as the Twins have learned and baseball fans know, you cannot have enough starting pitchers because you just don't know how long you're going to have that depth in starting pitchers. Quickly off the Twins for a second. Have you watched the highlights or seen what Jacob Mizorowski's been doing for the Milwaukee Brewers? He had 57 pitches over 100 miles per hour the other day. I mean, I worry, as a guy that grew up a big Brewers fan, you know, is his arm going to last? It just, he's so slight, and the velocity that he gets, he made the Yankees look embarrassing the other day. He's one of those young guys that you pray he stays healthy, because he throws it like very few people we've ever seen throw the baseball.
0: Well, first of all, I'm not surprised you brought up a Milwaukee team.
1: Of course.
0: Two, Mizorowski, he must be an alien, because you look at how slender he is, and it doesn't look like he's wiry. He looks like just kind of a streaming type guy who's slinging the ball up there, and it's going across the plate at 103 miles an hour. It's really scary to see what he's doing and what Major League Baseball is going to have to contend with in the coming years here, man. And as you pointed out, it's not just a few pitches over 100. He's thrown a couple hundred pitches this year over 100 miles an hour, over 101 miles an hour. He is going to be a problem going for whoever faces him, man. It's fun. It's fun watching those type of guys break into the scene. And Miz, he's just 24 years old. I mean, he could have a long career. I hope he stays healthy. I really do. I hope that he's not one of these max effort guys that eventually is going to break down. It's good for baseball to have someone like him with the talent he has to come in and just dominate. Look at that. He's got a 1.83 ERA. He's already struck out 100 batters in 64 innings. That's just sick.
1: Mm-hmm.
0: So, good thing. Hopefully, Rob Manfred holds off mass realignment when the Brewers and the Twins may end up in the same division, so they don't have to worry about facing him so many times in the season. But I'm a fan. I'm definitely a fan. I'm a fan of Pat Murphy. I think it's an awesome story for someone who was a longtime successful college coach to come into Major League Baseball and become a pretty good manager on the major league level. You don't see those types of moves upward in the game. So actually, the Brewers are a fun team to watch play.
1: Yeah, I mean, they lose Council, who was the hometown kid, went to my high school, actually. You know, he leaves to go to the rival Cubs, and here comes this baseball lifer in Pat Murphy, who's never gotten a chance, and now he's taken them to heights that the team hasn't even seen, although he got pretty irritated by his reliever last night, Abner Uribe. Did you see that?
0: That guy was an idiot. And then he tried to blame the Cardinals for it, claiming that the manager was making signals about how they were going to hit his batters. And I was like, what? And that just came out of nowhere. So this whole thing has gotten weird.
1: He did the WWE crotch chop like three times after getting a strikeout, which was challenged. You know, if the strike had gotten overturned, I don't know how he gets back on the mound and throws after doing that. But yeah, that was not a very classy move, and Pat Murphy was none too pleased afterwards. Had some words with his boy.
0: He might get fined because the league is already all over. Was it the San Francisco Giants outfielders that were doing the hip thrust to celebrate wins, and they quietly informed them not to do that anymore? And now you've got the guy doing crotch whatevers after a big strikeout. I wouldn't be surprised if the league makes an example out of him.
1: I'd be fine with that. Yeah, there's no place for that. It's just not sportsmanship on any level. All right, I want to weave Brett Blakemore into our conversation in our last few minutes, because I know both of you are beyond geeked and excited for the World Cup. It frankly does not register on my radar, but I know I'm in the minority. So talk to me about what you're most excited about now that the U.S. men's team roster has been officially announced. What has you excited about the pending World Cup?
0: What excites me is that, I had the pleasure of covering the USA-Brazil game in 1994, which was 32 years ago. And now the World Cup is back in the United States, and they can show how much this country has evolved since then. And yes, it has evolved. I know it doesn't register on a lot of people's radar still, but the soccer community has grown. Development has grown. There's been a proliferation of stadiums. MLS has 30 teams. There wasn't even MLS when the World Cup was held 32 years ago.
1: Wow.
0: I think MLS started in 1996, to be honest with you. And just to see the sport being celebrated in this country and in some of the finest stadiums in the world, I am thrilled. It's going to be great soccer. I hope the United States figures out a way to get to the group of 16. I don't know if they have it in them. I'm worried about the goalkeeping. I'm worried about what happens if Tyler Adams gets hurt and there's no cover. A defensive midfielder. For the first time, I'm actually comfortable with our striker situation, with Belugin and a couple other guys. It's going to be fun. And I'm predicting Spain to win the whole thing and lift the cup.
1: All right.
2: Yeah, there's basically going to be 3 to 4 games a day for like a month and a half. It's going to be fantastic.
0: 104 games total starting June 11th.
2: Oh, can't wait. The roster for Team USA just came out, the U.S. Men's National Team. A lot of people up in arms about Diego Luna not being on there. I'm not much, as I am a Euro snob. So an MLS player getting snubbed doesn't really do much for me. Is there anything that you took away from the roster reveal? Any snubs or anything that got you in a tizzy?
0: Yeah. Like I said, the fact that they don't have a lot of cover in the midfield is concerning to me. Once again, Tyler Adams is only true like really defensive midfielder. There, and if he gets hurt, there's no Tanner. They didn't select Tanner Tessman, so there's really no backup unless Ponch has seen enough in practices that he thinks he could plug in McKinney or Sebastian Berhalter or someone else in that role to stem the tide here. Chris Richards needs to stay healthy. I hope he's healthy in time for the World Cup. He's going to try to play this week for his club team. That's a big development because he's one of the better defenders the United States has produced. And I am just so worried that we're going to have a 38-year-old Tim Ream trying to run around the field and keep up with these young bucks. These type of guys get exposed on the World Cup level every 4 years. And I'm worried that Reem's going to get run around, and it's going to, and that's basically you're going to punch Ponce in the face. He's got to figure out a backup plan if Reem becomes unplayable. So I'm worried about those, some of the things I'm worried about as this tournament approaches.
1: Are you going to make your way to Chicago or any other of the American locales and cover this thing as a journalist or as a fan?
0: No, we're not covering it. I mean, it would be great if we had a local interest. We don't have a local player, you know, on the team this year. I think Jackson Uel was the closest thing we had to a possible connection because I think he played at Blooming and Jefferson, but he was in the pipeline for a while, but he kind of got passed up by some dudes in the last couple of years. So there's no really local angle. I tried to go as a fan, but I tried to get on a FIFA website and get in line to get tickets, and it just ended up being just fruitless, you know, yeah. Waiting for hours, waiting for my screen to reload, and eventually me having to go to work and not being able to just sit at the computer and try to buy tickets. So, but the funny part is there's rumors that the secondary market has opened up and there's tickets available, and there's hotel rooms too. I saw tickets for Austria and Albania down to $259 where they were over $1,000 like a couple months ago. So I don't know if I get a whim, maybe I can try to run down to Kansas City and catch a game at the last second. We'll see.
1: Yeah. I was looking to go to Chicago when the World Cup is there. My son just moved there. We're going to spend a weekend. Hotels in Chicago around the World Cup are beyond ridiculous. I mean, maybe they have come down a bit. I'll look again. But you couldn't find anything in the city under $800 a night when the World Cup is there. It's just insane. So I hope that has changed, well, selfishly.
0: Those have come down, too, because they blocked off a lot of rooms and no one was biting. So there's stories in some of these World Cup cities that there's hotel rooms available at reasonable prices now because there wasn't the demand that they anticipated.
1: Yeah, that's interesting. Well, I'll keep an eye. I'd like to still get down there. All right, enjoy it. Enjoy all 104 games, however many you watch. Enjoy the OTAs with your Vikings, and we'll enjoy continuing to read you in the Minnesota Star Tribune, my man. Have a great summer. Hope to catch up again soon.
0: Thanks for having me. Take care.
1: You got it. Lavelle E. Neal III. When we come back, a shorty. But an update on the Josh Jacobs situation, and Brett and I will bat around who might be someone to replace Josh Jacobs, or at least be Josh Jacobs' insurance for a Packers roster that is very thin suddenly at the running back position. It'll be a short segment, but it's newsworthy, and I'm here, so deal with it. It's the Paul Allen Project on The Fan.
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4: Highs level off around 87 today. Under sunny skies, winds out of the east, around 5 miles per hour. Mainly clear skies tonight, lows level off around 57. Mainly sunny skies tomorrow, daytime highs approaching 80. Dry with temps well above average Friday and Saturday, and highs in the mid-80s. From the Weatherology Weather Center, I'm meteorologist Paul Trombley on 99.3 The Fan, Winona. Currently, it's 77 degrees.
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17: This roller coaster is a blast, huh, Mr. Loon? 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That's right, a two-topping 12-inch thin crust pizza plus a pound of wings. Sure, once we finish this ride, we can head up to the North End in Cochrane. But whoa, oh, I might need to sit down for a spell first, though.
1: From USC, who has been so injury prone, he's been available for 10 snaps through two seasons. They did re-sign their third guy, Chris Brooks, who's more of a third down guy, pass protector guy, not an every down carrier. So they're likely going to be in the business of adding a running back, regardless of what happens with Josh Jacobs, because they don't know if or when he will be available for them. He was asked about using Savion Williams, their third round pick a year ago, who's kind of a Cordarrelle Patterson type, you know, can be kind of a receiver slash running back. He did say that his focus right now is to keep Williams at wide receiver and let the process play out before any additions happen at running back. Quickly, other news that he mentioned was that Micah Parsons will open training camp on the PUP list. The team's hopeful that Tucker Kraft will return by or during training camp, and that right tackle Zach Tom likely won't return until training camp. So some of the big names that are nursing injuries, not surprisingly, nowhere near ready to resume duties here as we sit here in May. Brett Blakemore, obviously disappointing news. On number eight, the Packers running back, who, you know, this offense does revolve around the running game. That's how Matt Fleur's offense, the Shanahan tree, the McVay tree. You've got to have a really good running attack, and they built this offensive line to and moved it around to be better than they were a year ago, and Jacobs was the focal point. So as we sit here today, I'm not going to use him in the past tense, obviously, but it's a real disturbing development. And from a football standpoint, I assume this team is going to have to make a move of some kind.
2: Yeah, it's a horrifying development. You just hope that the process works out, and once everything is set and done and the investigations are all over, then we'll make character judgments then. Mm-hmm. But if you want to just strictly go football – The line was, as you mentioned, not good with running the ball. It was a huge problem, which forced a lot of getting behind the sticks. And just Jacobs, it felt like, and anyone really could not, despite a good Emmanuel Wilson game or two, couldn't really get a lot going on the ground. So it's a huge problem. And if you don't have Josh Jacobs, it's an even bigger problem. So however they want to move things and however they can reshuffle and try to get something going, I'll believe it when I see it, but I'm not as hopeful that the running game is going to be as good as it once was.
1: Well, whatever they add, if they make an ad, it's not going to be a Josh Jacobs quality player. Yeah.
2: What do you think of Mixon?
1: Joe Mixon?
2: Yeah.
1: 5 years ago or now?
2: Now.
1: I'm not real excited. Let me give you the list because he is on the list. I mean, there are a lot of name running backs available. Again, these are not guys you want as your starter necessarily in 2026. That's why they're still free agents. But once we cross over June 1st, it opens up the ability for a lot of teams to bring in players. There's no compensation issues as far as when you bring in a free agent after June 1st. You don't have to worry about giving up draft picks. So all across the board, you look at pass rushers for the Vikings. You talk about, you know, Epinoza, who's out there and visited with Chicago last week after failing a physical in Cleveland. He's a pass rusher that maybe a team like Minnesota or even Green Bay might look at. Or Jadeveon Clowney is still out there, a big name, if the Vikings decide to add some depth after trading Grenard. Those are the kind of guys that now you'll start reading about after June 1st because there's no loss of draft picks when you sign these free agents. Here are some running backs. Tell me, I'm just going to rattle off a bunch of them. Let me know if any of these guys would pique your attention. Najee Harris, Antonio Gibson, Joe Mixon, Kareem Hunt, Miles Sanders, Austin Eckler, Nick Chubb, Raheem Mostert, the old Packer favorite, Jamal Williams, Elijah Mitchell, Deuce Vaughn. Does any of that excite you?
2: I mean, Mixon maybe. I still have nightmares on the Mostert. Do you remember that game?
1: Yes.
2: Where Mostert looked like a Hall of Famer.
1: He's maybe that's why he's one of the names that does interest me.
2: Yeah.
1: Because, you know, yes.
2: It was in San Fran, wasn't it?
1: Yes. But, you know, in Miami, he and Achan were a nice combo platter. Achan finally kind of usurped him a little bit. But, yeah, he's had some big games that I remember. And we also talked briefly with Alec Lewis in the 9 o'clock about a couple of trade partners. James Conner is kind of the odd man out. These guys are coming off injury a little bit, but Connor, I think, is trade bait. They drafted Jeremiah Love, number three. They brought in Tyler Allgeier from Atlanta. Where does Connor fit? You know, Green Bay's been linked to Josh Sweat, the pass rusher in Arizona, who wants out and had his best years with Jonathan Gannon. You know, maybe they package Sweat and Connor together. You bring a couple Cardinals and you give up some draft capital.
2: That's
1: and maybe
2: the team
1: a
2: you want to ravage is the Arizona Cardinals.
1: Exactly, right? Yeah. But that's a guy that might be the odd man out in Arizona. And Tony Pollard in Tennessee, the former Cowboy, is another guy that, of all the free agents I mentioned, I'd rather have Tony Pollard. I don't know. Yeah. I can't imagine it would cost you a lot to pry him away from a young Tennessee team that, yes, wants Cam Ward to have a lot of options as far as weapons goes, but I wouldn't think he'd be very expensive. Green Bay does not have a number one pick to offer. They do have a two. They have a three. They have up to four fourth-rounders next year, 11 picks total, despite not having a number one. So they have picks to play with if they want to dangle one or two of them to bring a running back in. But all in all, just a bad spot to be in here at the beginning of June to lose one of your captains, you know, one of your voices and veterans of your offense, of a very young offense that, again, Love's been around a while and now Christian Watson's been around a while, but Love or Jacobs was the veteran, proven presence on that offense. And if he's not around, that is a big loss for our team.
2: Yeah, it just feels, I don't know, when I read it, it was almost like the last guy I was expecting to.
1: Yeah.
2: Like it just seems, I don't know, out of character. I don't want to comment until everything is done either which way. But it's just
1: a tough spot because
2: it was a shocking thing to read that it was him.
1: And we say that a lot as fans. You know, you feel like you know players, and then something happens. You go, man, he's the last guy I would have thought.
2: Yeah.
1: But you're right. Jacobs, he's been presented to us as the guy that rose from the ashes of a really tough childhood. and has been a leader at Alabama and with the Raiders and since he came to Green Bay. And again, we don't know what happened, but we understand that he's being held without bond right now and facing a felony charge among a number of charges.
2: Which was interesting.
1: Yes.
2: And his attorneys, and they put out a statement saying everything is false and let's let it play out because everything is false and we're going to prove it.
1: Exactly. Basically. So here we are, less than 24 hours later. We have no idea what's going on. But correct. We do know that there is a reason to believe that there's some issues at the running back spot for Green Bay going forward. And we'll see, obviously, what we learn as the days and weeks go by. All right, let's pause for the final time. When we come back, I want to answer some texts we've gotten on the Timberwolves and what they might do this offseason. I threw out five big names. Do any of them make sense? Do any of them interest you? We welcome your input on the Wolves offseason, and we'll swing around and look back at everything that's going on in the world of sports in our final segment, Paul Allen Project on The Fan.
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9: 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Thunder took down the Spurs 127-114, now a win away from heading back to the NBA Finals. The Golden Knights beat the Avs 2-1 to complete the sweep to advance to the Stanley Cup Final for the third time in franchise history. I'm Ronza Moss.
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0: Back, final segment of the Paul Allen Project today. Dave Sinekin sitting in with Brett Blakemore. I want to read an email I got a little over an hour ago from a 218 area code. Would love a shout out for this awesome upcoming event. Starting tomorrow with Super Rink in Blaine is the Hendrickson Foundation National Hockey Festival. It's an event full of all aspects of disabled hockey, sled, special, deaf, hard of hearing, blind, and military warrior. There are teams from all over the country competing, as well as a celebrity game featuring past and present Wild players on Saturday. Come out and cheer on your local Minnesota teams and support the Hendrickson Foundation, founded by Darby Hendrickson's father, Larry, now being run by his brother, Danny. They support all disabled hockey in the state of hockey. That sounds very much worth a mention on the fan. Good luck to all the competitors, the families, and all in Blaine and around who are going to check that out. And I'll try to remember on Saturday to give it a shout as well. That sounds like an amazing event up at the Super Rink in Blaine. Again, starting tomorrow, it sounds like at least through Saturday. So I appreciate the heads up from our 218 texter. You stopped me during a break. You have something on your mind you'd like to get off your chest, Mr. Blakemore?
1: Yeah, it's kind of a theory, and it's not going to make Kevin Faulness, who texted me, there's not enough hockey on the show. I texted him, listen to yesterday with Russo. But I got the text, and we see it all the time. 612 guy says, because we briefly mentioned the World Cup with Lavelle. And so there's a reason soccer never took off in the U.S. as expected. The flopping is unwatchable, and thus I haven't watched. And we get that all the time. And I'm A, here to tell you, you're right. The flopping is a joke. It's incentivized. It sucks. But then this Western Conference Finals with Spurs and Thunder just has me thinking, you know, the flopping there. I mean, SGA alone. I saw another Thunder player walk up to a guy and fall down immediately and got the foul for it. To me, and then the low scoring is the other argument you hear. I mean, we've got, if you see a no-hitter in baseball, you watch two guys play catch for 4 hours. You know what I mean? So I don't, to me, the reason is not the flopping, because has the NBA ratings gone down in the U.S. since SGA? It hasn't. The attendance hasn't gone down. People still watch it. They'll complain. They'll say, oh, SGA flops all the time. But the ratings haven't changed. People still watch it. To me, and by the way, soccer will never be a core sport here, ever. I don't think there's anything the U.S. can do. It'll be a niche sport, and that's fine. I have plenty of niche.
0: I was told it was going to be the next big thing in the 70s when I was a
1: Correct.
0: Kid.
1: Correct. I think the running joke is it's, you know, the fastest growing sport for like 50 years or something like that.
0: It's like the metric system, kind of.
1: Exactly. Right? So it, and I'm fine with it being, you know, my music is niche and the shows that I watch are, so I don't care if it's a niche sport. But I think it's not the flopping or the low scoring. I think because we don't have the best league in the world, no one cares. You know what I mean? There's like five different leagues in Europe that are all of similar quality. If we just had the best league in the world with all of the best players here playing, I think all of that stuff would get looked over. But and it'll never happen, ever, ever, ever in a million years. It's our toothpaste out of the tube. It's done. And the MLS will never be that. But I was just thinking about that. I was like, because clearly flopping, isn't it? Because we watch SGA every night and no one cares.
0: Well, I do think people care. And this is somewhat of a new phenomenon. Now, flopping's been around for a long time, but they've started to penalize flopping in recent years, right?
1: Kind of,
0: right. If you're fine 10, 20 grand, it's like finding change in your pocket.
1: Yeah.
0: But if it becomes too vocal where fans are like, I don't enjoy this brand of basketball, you know, and it's a shame because you go back to game one of Spurs Thunder, I could rewatch that game 1,000 times. I mean, that was as entertaining and eye-opening as far as Wemby's dominance in game one with that win in OKC, where flopping wasn't the story in that game. It was, look at how talented these teams are. And look what this French kid is able to do at his size, scoring, what did he have, 40-some points and 20-some rebounds and whatever. So it's unfortunate now, 4 games later, that we're seeing the lengths that the Thunder players go to get the whistle. And once the fans rebel a little bit, as Chris Hyde and I talked about earlier in the show, the NBA doesn't just sit on its heels. They understand they have to make sure their product is entertaining and that the ratings are there, especially now with the untold billions that are available in TV with all the streaming partners that are willing to throw money at your product if people want to watch. So if people start to not want to watch, they will change how things are officiated and how players get away with it. But I do like the parallel because there are fans that sports fans that say, I can't watch soccer because I don't want to see a guy look like he needs to have his leg removed after barely being touched. And Shea is kind of falling into that same bucket.
1: And we talk about it with everything, though. I mean, really, football is the only one I can think of. But like hockey, how many times do you see a high stick? Jamie Benn in the Wild Star Series, a stick was, you know, a foot away from his face, and he threw his head back like he was shot, and he got the call. And it happens. If it's incentivized in any sport, it's going to happen. I guess the point I was trying to make is that flopping doesn't stop people from watching the NBA or sometimes hockey, but it's the thing that keeps them from doing it. Just
0: as far as soccer goes,
1: yeah. To me, it's the talent level that you can watch locally in your backyard. You can watch the best players in the world at Target Center and at Grand Casino Arena and at U.S. Bank Stadium, and you can't do that with soccer.
0: Yeah,
1: no, so I think that's the biggest limiting factor.
0: I think that's true. As you were talking about the Premier League, it got me to think. You know, we see the NFL playing so many international games, and the idea that maybe someday there will be an NFL team based in Europe. I don't think that'll happen, but it's been thrown out there.
1: I know the Jags are usually the team that gets tossed around when that happens, but they're building a new stadium, I think.
0: I think they are. Yeah. It's a lousy market for football. If you think of all the markets, Jacksonville's probably the weakest. But why not put a U.S. team in the Premier League? You know, why don't we go the other way and have a team based here? You know, I mean, I understand.
1: That would be awesome.
0: You know,
1: but I think London would burn down before that happened.
0: Is that right?
1: Yeah. But I mean, they were so, I was thinking just baby steps, and I thought about this, of having a game. They'll have like the preseason tours while the teams will go around while they're warming up to various. And there's inevitably six or seven teams that come to the U.S. every summer. Not this year because of the World Cup. But even if they played a regular season game like we do, you know, the NFL goes over and plays regular seasons all the time in Europe. And even that was just like, absolutely not. No way. Yeah. So, yeah, all of England would burn down probably before that happened.
0: I guess that makes sense. But and it's all about TV money when it comes down to it. And they're not hurting in the Premier League. They're not looking for new avenues to try to. Yeah, they're getting along just fine. So we talked about the World Cup with Lavel. That's coming up, 2 weeks? I'm being told Chicago is not hosting.
1: They're hosting a U.S. warm-up game, I believe, against Germany.
0: That must have been the weekend I was looking to go to Chicago.
1: Yeah, but it's not a World Cup game.
0: So what is
1: a warm-up game?
0: What is the closest venue? Do you know?
1: The closest actual World Cup game is in Kansas City. But the U.S. plays their group games basically exclusively on the West Coast. It's L.A., Seattle, and back to L.A. They're three guaranteed games.
0: Oh.
1: And then if they win, you know, you're on your own after that.
0: Got it. All right, so I threw out in the 10 o'clock hour, you know, talking Timberwolves and off season about, you know, what big swing could they possibly take? And I threw out five names of guys that might be relocating this summer, and do any of them make sense for the Wolves? Beginning with Giannis, we've all talked about the Wolves' interest in Giannis last season, as any team would be. I don't think that's as likely because I don't think this team is going to part with Jaden McDaniels in light of what we saw in this postseason. Not just what he did on the court, but the way he kind of spread his wings as a leader, went right at Denver, was the best player for this team, maybe along with Rudy Gobert in that Denver series, and the chemistry with him and Ant and Nas. I don't think they break those three up. I'll be surprised if Conley takes a swing to a level that moves one of those, not Ant, but moves either Nas or McDaniels. I will be surprised. If you want Giannis, it's going to cost you at least one of those two guys. I don't see Milwaukee being interested in any other package of what the Wolves could offer that does not include McDaniels and or Nas. And I'm out on that. That does not interest me. But I threw out Kyrie Irving and Ja Morant, and those are the two guys that I've gotten the most response from in the Bradshaw and Bryant KFAN text chain here. I've seen one text that's in favor of Ja Morant. Virtually everybody else connects the dots and say, wait, if immaturity has been an issue with this team and maybe selfishness, is Ja the personality you want to bring in? And I totally understand that. I think the only way you do it is if you believe, you know, that what this young man needs is just a change of scenery, to move out of Memphis to a different organization, that the talent there is inarguable, and maybe he'll realize that he ran himself out of town and he'll be a different player, and you can talk yourself into that. But then if something goes haywire a year or two from now, you're going to say, what's Trent's famous line he likes to use? What are you pretending not to believe? Something like that. Because it's kind of like you've seen it. Why do you think it's going to be different? So I think there are definitely red flags around Ja. And to a lesser degree, Kyrie as well, right? I mean, maybe not so much behavior like Ja has, but the age, the injury concerns, and you wonder how he does fit as a strong personality in this locker room. But I said it earlier, I don't think this organization can worry too much about chemistry. We thought they had it last year, and they told us after the season that the chemistry wasn't great. I'll be very surprised if the Wolves don't make some major moves in this offseason. And I do believe that the days of a front court of McDaniels, Randall, and Gobert are over. I don't think those three guys are back. I believe McDaniels is back. I think Rudy will be back. But as Chris said earlier, there's probably more interest from other teams in Rudy than Randall. I've seen reports of the Atlanta Hawks maybe being interested in a Rudy Gobert deal. There's another team out east that escapes me right now that might be linked to having interest in Rudy. Is that the right move to move on from Rudy? I don't know, but we do know that what we saw in the Western Conference semifinals is an organization, yes, hampered by injuries, so it's hard to read too much into what would a healthy Wolves team have done against the Spurs if Dante and that shooting ability and that grittiness that he brings against that Spurs team. I think he would have been very useful and maybe changed a little bit of what that looked like. If Ant's anywhere near 100%, if Nas with the shoulder is close, I mean, we just don't know how much those injuries impacted how close the Wolves are to the Spurs. But I think in light of the fact that it's not just the Spurs, by the way, it's the Thunder, that this team realizes they're going to have to shake things up. I'm fascinated by what this offseason might look like. I hope they bring Io back. I hope they get Connolly signed. And I do hope they take a big swing. All right, I hear the music. I want to thank Alec Lewis for joining in the first hour. If you missed that, he was in studio. That'll be available via the podcast, which will be posted shortly. Chris Hine joined to talk some NBA, and most recently, LaBelle E. Neal III as well. Thanks to those gentlemen. Mr. Blakemore, thanks to you. Always a pleasure to chat with you during the week. Is PA back tomorrow? Is he out?
1: Charging tomorrow. Yes.
0: Fantastic. So possibly some more NFL conversation with Charge tomorrow, 9 to noon on The Fan. The Common Man program is next. He and Atena B will fill in the next 3 hours. Have a wonderful week. I'm Dave Sinek, and talk to you Saturday in The Zone.
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11: Why should anybody aspire to be a common man, an average man? Do you realize what it means to be average? That means you're the best of the lousiest. And the lousiest of the best. Now, if we demand more and more for producing less and less, while the have-not nations encourage and inspire and indeed require hard work and maximum effort, if we deify the common men while they encourage and reward the uncommon ones, well, the end result of such a lopsided race as that is too obvious to require elaboration.
12: I mean, it's like, hello?
13: It's all the marbles. I'm sitting in the house, I'm loading up the pump, I'm loading up the Uzi, I got a couple of M16s, a couple of nines, I got a couple of joints with some silencers on them. I'm just loading up clips, a couple of grenades, got a missile launcher with a couple, you know, missiles. I'm ready for war.
14: So what, you know? Carry, if you carry, you carry. If not, hey, I look at bad blood sometimes as motivation. So, you know, those are things that are out of my control.
15: Ladies and gentlemen, we got him.
16: 1 year ago, we knocked on the door. This year, we beat on the door. Next year, we're going to kick the son of a in.
17: How about a beer?
18: I said, what are you looking at?
19: He's already hurt.
20: You guys are going to criticize whatever you want to criticize.
21: Rochester!
22: How do you like me now?
23: Do you believe in miracles?
24: Yes! Yes, I do!
25: We're going to-
3: of South Carolina and Oklahoma and Arizona and North Dakota and New Mexico. We're going to California and Texas and New York. And we're going to South Dakota and Oregon and Washington and Michigan. And then we're going to Washington, D.C. to take back the White House.
6: Yeah! Welcome back to the spotlight, young man.
7: What if you've never
12: He's
7: been to the
12: clown from Brown. He's the fourth in the North. This is the common man, Dan Cole.
7: That guy who said welcome back to the spotlight, he sounds like a national treasure to me. Where do they find guys like that? I think it was B.A. said he might want to start a tent revival tour like Neil Diamond sings about. You familiar with the song Brothers Love Travel and Salvation Show? It was a Neil Diamond song, 66, 67, I don't know exactly what year. But it was about a preacher who just would pull up stakes with his tent –

0: Text messenger says flopping is a problem. Ratings aren't dropping yet, but as flopping becomes even more prevalent, and it will, judging by youth leagues, the ratings will drop a little or not grow like they should. The NBA already struggles with the regular season. It's not growing like it should. People like flopping when their players flop and the foul is called against the opposing team, and don't pretend you don't. If it's your favorite team's player flopping, you embrace it. Just admit it. And it's okay. If your team gets away with puck luck on the ice, you love it. When the other team does, you bemoan it. Oh, that was such a lucky goal. You know, we played better than they did. We played a better hockey game. The ice was tilted their way the whole time, and they got puck luck. But when you get puck luck, you go, well, you know, that just happens sometimes. You know, it's happened against us before. So the flopping thing, when it's your player that's flopping, don't pretend you don't like it. Same thing. If you ain't cheating, you ain't trying. Pass interference on the other team, even if it wasn't. Well, you know, that's the way it goes. We get calls against us all the time. So I don't think flopping is a problem. I think the regular season, why the ratings are not good in the regular season, because it's become obvious. I think, is everybody starting to understand what I've known for, I don't know, 10, 12, 13, 14 years, 6, 7 years? The NBA regular season is more meaningless than any regular season in any sport. At least it's where the players on a regular basis give it less effort night in and night out than any other team. Well, a prime example was just the other night when the Cavs were down. Did the Avs mail it in as much as the Cavs? Were the Avs like the Cavs? Did they mail it in? Because I saw that. I did not see the game. Paint, socks, asphalt, spend, save, use, invest, flaunt. Did they mail it in, Tenneby, and just go through the motions? No, we're down 3-0. McKinnon's hurt. McCarr's hurt. We're a terrible team in a terrible city. We'll just wait till next year. How'd that go?
1: I mean, it was a one-goal game, so okay. I would say, no, I don't think they just gave in.
0: Because we know that the Cavs did. They lost by almost 40.
1: No doubt about that.
0: They lost by almost 40 points. How about Chet last night? Chet stood tall last night. Wemby who? Did you watch any of that game? I did not.
1: I was watching the hockey game, so I did not watch.
0: I fell asleep on the couch, but I watched most of it. I was in and out. And Chet made us Minnesotans proud. He had a big game last night, 16 points, 11 boards. But I tell you what, that game gets physical. There was a lot of pushing and shoving and banging down there in the low post. But it was good to see Chet play like that. He looks hungry still, but he played real well. Well, I just kind of spent all the topics in the first couple seconds. I don't even know where to go from here.
1: Do you want the Wheel of Topics?
0: No, I didn't play today. I was at a speaking engagement. Somebody reached out to you. Patrick Klinger reached out to you. He said he got your number from me. No, he got
1: your
0: number from you.
1: Yeah.
0: And so he asked me. It was golf related, so I didn't mind. I was over at Mendicota Country Club this morning. It was a kind of the state of the state. The organization is called CAPS. They're business people, you know. They're number crunchers. They were, you know, they're into money, and there was a discussion about the state of golf. Laura Frick, who is the tournament director for the LPGA, you and I are going to meet her on. She said, "I can't wait to see you guys on June 8th when we'll be at Hazel." You and I get that day. We're having a joint day off. Isn't that nice that the boss and we could both take the day off to play golf over at Hazeltine National for Media Day, the Women's PGA Championship, a major is there. So she was there and a couple of other golf dignitaries, and I did a little moderated the whole thing, you know, asked a couple of questions, talked a little bit about myself.
1: That doesn't sound like the common man I know.
0: Well, that's what I was, it was different for me, too.
1: Did you just go through your entire round yesterday, shot by shot?
0: Patrick knew all about that. He said he's the only guy. He goes, don't give a guy who plays golf a microphone. He used a couple 13, 14. So, yeah, it was fun. So I did that, and I did my civic duty, and so I did not play. But I will be back at it again tomorrow. Baby brother Peter sent a picture. He's in San Francisco, his first day on the internship of a big investment.

0: bank. And first day, he was told you need to wear a suit and tie. He cleans up really nice. Then he looks really good. Can I just say I'm really proud of him. I don't want to get too emotional here, but, you know, he graduated summa cum laude at Eastridge. Summa cum laude with distinction, 4.3 grade point average, gets a partial scholarship, Fisher Business School at The Ohio State University. Now he's interning at a big-time bank in San Fran all by himself, went out there. You know, my wife was terrified, worried, you know. You know, moms worry about their kids. I said, if you get jumped, just go for their juggler. That's what you do. Then Deuce, you know, think about it. He was at he graduated from Nebraska. I know, what was he thinking going to Lincoln, but he graduated from Nebraska. He's got a job. He's got a daytime job. He's doing all right. He's making more money in his first job than I made my first three jobs combined. No! And he went to Europe, and he, you know, he studied at Oxford for a while abroad, studied abroad. And then he had some spare time, so he went to, like, he went to Italy, and I don't know, did he go to, I think he went to some other European country. Me at their age, whole multicolored galaxy of uppers and downers and screamers and laughers, and I was in Kemmer, Wyoming. Where would you rather go, Tenneby? Huh? Oxford or Kemmer, Wyoming? San Francisco or Ottumwa, Iowa?
1: Well, the tomatoes taste better in Italy. I know
0: they
1: that.
0: They do. They do taste better in Italy. So, yeah, so he has his first day there, and he wants me to ship him his clubs just in case he gets an opportunity to play somewhere out there. He says that, you know, he thinks that some of the guys in the bank, let me guess, they play golf, right? He says, so there might be that opportunity. You know what else he told me, too? He's one of those guys that's a little bit more deliberate when he plays, right? I call it slow. He said, the last few rounds he played with me, he was trying to pick up the pace because he said, because if I'm playing with people out there, you know, guys at the bank, I don't want to be that guy, right? You know, that guy that's everybody's going, dude, are you going to ever hit the ball? Let's pick up the pace here a little bit. So,
1: What's the golf course that they had a major on? Is that Olympia out in San Francisco?
0: Olympic.
1: Olympic, yeah. Yeah,
0: Olympic. There's plenty in it.
1: Was that the one where Dustin Johnson missed like the 3-foot putt on 18?
0: It may have been, but I don't remember. I do know that they've also had they had a U.S. Open or PGA at Harding Park in San Francisco. That's a public course. They don't do that often. You know, they did it at Bethpage Black. They don't do many that I'm aware of, unless I'm missing a couple. But most of those, I guess, when they it's not a major, but they play at what's the place in Torrey Pines? That's also public. So the PGA Tour does play in some public courses, but most of them seem to be at least the majors are usually played at the private clubs of the beautiful people with the universal language is money. We'll break. We'll come back. Peek at the purple. Very controversial news. It's already starting to be. You found it for me. I told you were making it up. It can't be true. But then I thought, wait, it is sports. It is the Vikings. And it is quarterback controversy. So we'll do that next with Peek at the Purple right here on the Cotton and Matt program on the Fan.
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4: Bright sunshine expected this afternoon with daytime highs approaching 87. Winds out of the east around 5 miles per hour. Lows level off around 57 tonight, mainly clear skies. Daytime highs approaching 80 tomorrow, mainly sunny skies. Dry with temperatures well above average Friday and Saturday and highs in the mid-80s. From the Weatherology Weather Center, I'm meteorologist Paul Trombley on 99.3 The Fan, Winona. 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
0: 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Headline, Murray McCarthy clips from Oda. Number one, spark leg swing discussion. You put your right leg in, you take your right leg out. And then Will gets it. Buckle up, folks. There's going to be a long offseason of quarterback discourse and analysis. One of the many things that came up during the endless talk about McCarthy's mechanics last year was the violent swing of his right leg that occurred on many of his throws, particularly those where he needed to put pace on the ball. Because it looks somewhat unnatural or unusual and may have been connected to other irregularities with his mechanics, it turned into a major point of conversation. Tuesday's practice was not open to the media, which means the only thing fans had to latch onto came in the form of video clips posted by the team's official accounts. Simple, innocent-looking clips of both Murray and McCarthy making very basic throws have become fodder for discussions over quarterback mechanics. I'm glad I don't do that. I mean, you know, God love you. If you know, because let's face it, Tenby, NFL, the Minnesota Vikings are big business. Do people eat, breathe, sleep? We've talked about it hundreds of times. The NFL is king. I don't think just in this city, but I think all across the country. There are other people that have their favorite. I think hockey is your favorite. For me, spectator sports is football. But people will, they love to eat, breathe, drink, sleep, swallow, whatever, football. Will writes, that brings us to Tuesday's clips. Perhaps somewhat ironically, Murray's throwing motion includes a bit of a swing of his back right leg. Meanwhile, McCarthy's mechanics, at least in this setting, appear to have potentially been modified since the end of last season. There's no leg swing on the clips of his throwing motion as his back leg comes up level with his plant leg, but does not whip up off the ground. I don't even know what to make of it, Tenby. It's very controversial. I mean, I've not seen the clips.
1: I have.
0: You have.
1: Yep.
0: And it just by reading this, I think Murray needs to work on his mechanics. I think that 9 is going to be the starting quarterback for the Vikings this year. No, wait, wrong one. Sorry. The Vikings. Just going off this, what else can I achieve? What did you make of it, Tenby?
1: I'm not going to act like I'm a quarterback whisperer and I can break down quarterback mechanics because I can't. I've never played the position at a high level. I was, intramural quarterback at the University of St. Thomas for our team that made it to the semifinals. But other than that, I've never been taught the mechanics on playing the quarterback position. So I'm not going to act like I can break that down. But I will say, this sounds like one of the most ridiculous. I get it. Anything Vikings we can glom onto, we're going to. Mm-hmm. And so the Vikings sent out one clip of Kyler Murray, one clip of J.J. McCarthy, and then we have to try to dissect it because that's all we have going on in our lives. But let me ask you a question. I'll ask you a golf question.
0: All right.
1: Do you play a sand wedge, a 58? What do you play?
0: 56.
1: And what are the range? How far can you hit your 56?
0: I've never really tested how far. I usually try to keep it. I don't like to try to go more than 75 yards at most.
1: So 70. Full swing of 75.
0: Let's get to a 77.
1: What if you want to hit a 40-yard shot? What do you do?
0: Well, then I just swing about half as hard.
1: So when I'm watching the clips, now we're only seeing the quarterbacks. Okay. We're not seeing where they're throwing the ball to. But it appears to me that Kyler Murray is like throwing a 40-yard pass and that J.J. McCarthy is throwing a 10-yard pass.
0: Okay.
1: So if I'm accurate with that assumption, why would there be a leg whip on a 10-yard pass? You're not throwing it as hard. You're throwing touch on it. And Kyler's got to get the ball downfield. You're going to get a little bit more of your body into it. It's a different throw.
0: A little more oomph.
1: Yeah, just like your swing will be different from a 40-yard shot to a 75-yard shot. It's not the same thing.
0: Will writes, last November amid the talk about McCarthy's rewiring neurological pathways. Remember when they said that? I think that was an O'Connell thing, wasn't it? By learning new mechanics and the Vikings hoping to see the cement dry and some things with his feet and eyes and posture, I asked Kevin O'Connell about the leg swing and whether or not he viewed it as a problem. Here's what O'Connell said. I think to a certain extent, the violent leg whip can sometimes be, depending on where guys generate their natural power from, you can see some of that just as the ultimate disassociation between the lower and upper half that creates the torque that some guys put a lot of revolutions on the ball. That would definitely be the category I would put JJ in. Once again, O'Connell saying things that nobody understands. I didn't understand anything they meant there. He goes, I think it's something that some throwers historically, you've seen it. But to me, it's the times where it can be due to a lack of foundation and balance more than the torque that he's generating. I think there's a middle ground that we're working towards and we've seen from kind of a smooth rhythm standpoint that I think is what we're hunting a little bit more on. A snap-to-snap basis. And so, you're right, it is. This is all, I think it's sort of much ado about nothing, but apparently he did hire a private quarterback's coach, I think. Isn't that what the word was?
1: Yeah.
0: And he's worked with somebody during the offseason to try to improve on those mechanics. The phrase that I always remember O'Connell going with was, keeping the, was it the eyes and the feet aligned? Which makes sense because I don't think you want to be looking, out to the left flat, to your left, right, and your feet are pointed right. That just seems like it would be a very awkward way to throw the football, right?
1: Mahomes does it sometimes.
0: Well, yeah, but that's Mahomes.
1: He does the no look. Yeah. Stafford's done the no look before.
0: It just seems like it's an awkward way to throw the football, so I can see why they worked on that. My only fear is there's another Twin Cities athlete that also hired a private tutor. His name is Royce Lewis. How'd that go?
18: No!
0: So I wonder who these private tutors are. And then when they do hire them, I wonder if, like, for instance, Royce told the team, they said, hey, look, I'm going to work with a private hitting coach. And they go, who might that be? And, like, do they have to sign off on that? Or can the player, I suppose the player can kind of do anything he wants, I guess, unless it's in your contract that says you will not use any private tutors, Pilates or yoga instructors or blah, blah, blah, blah. And by the way, you won't go skydiving either because we can't take a chance on you getting injured. So I just wonder sometimes when they get these private instructors, hey, private instructors are great. In all sports, there's really the master professional Craig Warren is a terrific private coach. He's really good at what he does. I don't know. I just know Royce Lewis hasn't had any success this year. Of course, didn't you say in St. Paul all he does is hit home runs now? But that isn't St. Paul.
1: Yeah,
0: and that's there's a big difference from that.
1: Talent pitching is
0: talent
1: a little different.
0: Way different. So maybe it's a little bit easier to zero in. And maybe some of it, too, is, you get humbled a little bit, I would think. Because, we talked about how Lewis had said, it was last year or the year before, he kind of dismissed the idea of slumps. He goes, I don't believe in slumps. Now he has two of the top 30 slumps in Twins history.
18: No!
0: Now that he's sent to the minors. You got to believe there has to be a little bit of, maybe I don't have this figured out as well as I thought I did. I mean, he started brilliantly, as you know. And even nine started out brilliantly. If you remember, the first three quarters against the Bears left you like you didn't even want to watch.
1: Oh, it was awful.
0: And then that fourth quarter, he was brilliant. I mean, he led the team, what was it, three touchdown drives? Or maybe it was two tutties and a figgy? Whatever it was, he led the team to victory, and he won the NFC Offensive Player of the Week. And at that point, I even said, it took him three quarters, but he figured out how to play in the National Football League, and then we saw what happened after that. So,
1: given the lack of leadership around here, have you ever thought about getting like a private radio coach, instructor?
0: Speaking of that, throughout the next week or so, we're going to do a segment, maybe a day. We have to clean out all of our work areas. I don't know if the other shows have talked much about it, but you and I have addressed the issue. Just addressed the fact that we're completely renovating our radio station, and we're moving from one end of the building to another. At least the work areas are moving from one end of the building to the studio end of the building. We're going to like have half a floor, and we need to clear out all of our because there's not going to be as. We're not all going to have a cube and all going to have a desk. So we have to clear out all of our belongings. And I was just going through some of them. There's a glossary of terms for the Common Man Show. This just shows you how old it is. It says, this is how old this is, Tim. I just read this one. It says, interim producer. Glossary of terms. Tenneby's role for the last 7-plus years. I mean, now you've been how many years?
1: We're approaching 21.
0: That's how old the glossary of terms is. It's 13, 14 years old. We also have the KFA and the restaurant menu. We've looked at that before over the years. It's been quite some time since we've done that. So we're going to weed through some of that stuff as well. But let's do this. Let's take a break. By the way, Peek at the Purple brought to you by Affordable Electric. For all of your electrical needs, affordable-electric.com. You'll love it. I know I do. Brian Oak, 5:34 at 1 o'clock, 1:15 for two segments. Brian Oak and Rock Talk after a two-week absence. And then the legendary one, Mark Rosen, joins us at 2. All of that and more here on the Common Man program on The Fan.
2: John
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3: Bet you find a lot of stuff there about the Power Trip Morning Show. When's the takeover? Where do they take over Treasure Island? That's coming up soon, isn't it? Is that this week? Next week?
4: It might be tomorrow.
3: It might be tomorrow. They're going to take over Treasure Island. Arr, matey. Swab the deck and batten down the hatches. Thar she blows. I have a more important question that Grum listeners want answered. Who was a better college intramural football player, Tennessee or Deuce? All I know is Deuce played Division I intramural football. Tennessee played D3. Can't argue.
4: Yeah, you can't.
3: Did you ever get... Deuce got reprimanded by the league commissioner for flaunting and taunting. Then he got a warning. So then, if you'll remember, he's recanted this tale in there. He wanted to get suspended because he just wanted to be the first guy to ever get suspended in intramural football at Nebraska. So he did another celebration that was even more over the top, and they didn't flag him.
4: Really?
3: They just ignored him completely. I think maybe they were on to him, and they figured out, oh, I know what you're trying to do. You're trying to make a name for yourself, you know? And guess what? You're not going to get clickbait from us. It's over.
4: I can't believe they were flagged for excessive celebration. Intramural flag football.
3: Here's one. When discussing his hockey prowess, Tannehill said his skating was in the ballpark of NHL players. When it comes to playing quarterback, is his arm talent also in the ballpark of NFL quarterbacks? Was it, Tannehill? You could admit it if it was, if you think you had a little zip in your arm.
4: I wouldn't go that far, no.
3: No?
4: I think the only NFL comparable I had, I think I can catch better than half the wide receivers.
3: Well, yeah,
4: maybe not anymore, but.
3: My guess is you could, do the victory formation kneel down as good as any of them. I mean, it doesn't take much to do
4: that. I can hand off like Christian Ponder.
3: Yeah, I don't think there's any problem with that. Another text message that came in to the Brad John Bryant K-Fan text line says, "Me boy, did Blandon just say the two of you have been working together on the Grum for almost 21 years? I must have missed the 20-year celebration that the coroner's office put on for you. Seems like they're celebrating the Power Trip on a weekly basis with some frivolous milestone. Why does the Common Man program in the Commonwealth get ignored? Sad, really. We've wondered the same thing here. But we've just sort of let it go. I think the Power Trip needs it for their egos. They're massive, as you know. It is over in the National Hockey League Western Conference Finals. The Vegas Golden Knights are back for the third time in 9 seasons into the Stanley Cup Finals. Tell me, this story that I'm reading from Associated Press says Vegas may have cemented itself as the greatest expansion franchise in North American sports history. Inaugural season.
4: Year one.
3: They were in the
4: Stanley Cup final.
3: They lost. But then was it 2 years ago? Was it 2023? When was it that they won?
4: It was a couple years ago.
3: Florida's won the last two. And now they are on the precipice again. They'll take on either the Carolina Hurricanes or the Habs or the Have-Nots. The writer says this team, like the one in 2023, has won with depth scoring, bruising defense, and a hot goalie. Do you concur with that? Is that how they're winning games?
4: Yeah, I mean, I saw the stat going into last night. If you looked at all the stats from the first three games in the series, even without Cale Makar for the first two games and with an injured Nathan MacKinnon game 3, Colorado was out shooting Vegas throughout the series. They were out chancing them throughout the series. They had more offensive zone time than Vegas throughout the series, yet there they found themselves down 3-0. And I think goaltending has a lot to do with it. And that really was Vegas's weak spot throughout the regular season. Yeah, I think going into the year, I think everyone thought, hey, Vegas is a Stanley Cup contender. Like, this isn't some surprise story.
3: That's what I wanted to ask you, because when we got into the playoffs, I think a lot of the observers, the people that follow the NHL more closely than I do, basically said, your Stanley Cup finalist out of the West is going to either be the Avs, the Wild, or the Stars. And lo and behold, it's the Golden Knights. And I'm wondering, so that you don't really think, I mean, it's surprising but not stunning, would you say?
4: Well, so like I said, beginning of the year, Las Vegas getting a Stanley Cup, no one would have batted an eye at it.
3: Okay.
4: But they had a disappointing, even though they won their division, they had a disappointing regular season. You know, they lost more games than they won this year. Out of 82 games, they won 39. Now, obviously, the NHL's weird point scoring system and the fact that the Pacific Division was really down this year still gave them the number one seed in their division. But they fired their coach with 8 games to go in the regular season. And then John Tortorella took over, and they went 7-0-1 down the stretch. And then, you know,
3: where have I heard that name before?
4: Well, he's been coaching forever.
3: Wasn't he here for a while?
4: No.
3: Or is that the wrong? No. Who was he?
4: You're thinking of John Torchetti.
3: Ah, Torchetti is who we had.
4: Yeah, Tortorella has been all over the place. Like, he's known for being like a really hard coach on his players.
3: All right.
4: Which is why he kind of wears out his welcome.
3: Sure.
4: But through little spurts, like we're seeing right now, he can get a lot out of his players. And they went 7-0-1 down the stretch.
3: Is that why Chan Burrow went through so many producers over the years? Hey-o! Oh, cheap
4: very,
3: shot.
4: Very similar.
3: Across the bow.
4: But, you know, a lot of the reason they struggled during the regular season, like, their actual analytics and their talent was good. They just weren't getting goaltending this year. Well, I think Carter Hart was out for a good chunk of the season, and now he's come in and really solidified things for them in the playoffs. And, you know, Colorado, which was the highest scorer team in the league, averaged 1.75 goals in this series. So, now, part of that is two of their best offensive players, in Makar and MacKinnon, clearly weren't right. But you got to give Vegas a lot of credit because they were just absolutely smothering defensively. And whenever they did get beat, you know, last night, Brock Nelson had a couple chances. He had a breakaway, and Carter Hart was up to task.
3: Mark Stone, who's captain of the Golden Knights, says, quote, "I think we've always built our teams with good depth at the forward position, defensive position, and goaltending position. I guess the similarities are that's just the way we build our teams." It says on the 2023 team, 18 players scored goals in the playoffs, and 12 had at least 10 points over 22 games. So far through 16 games this postseason, 15 players have scored goals, and 6 have produced 10 or more points. The depth showed itself in the clincher against the Lanch when both goals came from the third and fourth lines, with Cole Smith scoring the decisive goal with 5:45 left. Tortorella said, "The third and fourth lines, the 5 and 6D, that's how you continue to move in the playoffs. Those are very important pieces as you go through these series. I'm happy for Smitty. I was going to kill him. He's taken so many penalties, but I'm happy for Dylan and Caden. I mean, how well did they play? Playing against that team with that amount of speed that they bring, they weren't intimidated by a thing." We talk about depth all the time, right? Mm-hmm. You know, your third and fourth lines, how many do you go deep on defense? What do you have? You're skating 6 guys, or is it 8 guys on defense generally?
4: 6.
3: 6 guys. So it sounds like, you know, they have the depth that allows them to, you know, it sounds like they don't lose that much between first and third lines, right? Is that how I read this? I mean, I know that the first line is obviously better, but that their depth is pretty good.
4: Well, I mean, Mark Stone's a really good example of it. I know he's getting a little bit on in his career, but, I mean, he's, throughout his entire career, he's been a top 20, top 10 type player in the National Hockey League, and here he is on the third line in Vegas, and he's playing with a guy in Tomas Hertl, who, you know, has always been a top 6 player, you know, when he was in San Jose. And you put those two on a third line together, right? there's not many third lines in the NHL as good as that. And, you know, they've got a couple guys that were star players where they were, but they didn't have playoff success. So people, you know, Fallness is one of them that said, you know, Jack Eichel, there was a belief when Jack Eichel was in Buffalo that he couldn't get the team over the top. Mitch Marner was a star player in Toronto. They never were winning in the playoffs. They just thought, hey, this is a guy who can't get the job done when it's needed most. And all of a sudden, you look at him, and both Eichel and Mitch Marner are key parts to Vegas' success. So, yeah, their forward depth is really good. They've got some defensemen that know how to play playoff-style hockey. And the question was going to be on
3: there. Korzak and Coghlan, is that how you say his name? Because it says here they formed the third pairing on the Golden Knights defense, shut down the Lanch offense at an average of league-high 3.63 goals per game during the regular season. And in the first two rounds, up that to 4.11. It was 1.75 against Vegas. Now, McKinnon wasn't at full strength, right? And McCarr missed a couple of games.
4: McKinnon definitely was not at full strength the last two games, and McCarr didn't play the first two games.
3: Right.
4: But, I don't know. I mean, Vegas was so effective that it might not have mattered. It's weird to say that because they're just elite, elite players. But Colorado's a team that always looks explosive against every team they play, and they struggled to get any offense going in this series. And on top of that, Vegas like stayed out of the penalty box.
3: How about Hartsey? 12-4 with a .924 percentage and a 2.22 goals against average during the postseason. I don't know much about hockey. I don't know much about geology or astrology either, but those sounds like pretty good numbers to me for a goaltender, right?
4: Yeah, and I mean that's the biggest difference between the Golden Knights in the playoffs and the Golden Knights during the regular season. Like, if you watch the Wild play Vegas this year, the Wild dominated them. I was watching those games going, well, these aren't the same Vegas Golden Knights that we've seen over the last 5, 6, 7, 8 years. And all of a sudden, they get Carter Hart back, and they make a coaching change, and clearly they look like the same Golden Knights. Just one little thing can tweak a team like that. And I would pick them to whoever they face to win in the Stanley Cup final.
3: So some of the negatives out there that I've heard from would say, well, as badly as we were beaten in a gentleman's sweep 4-1 by Colorado, in the way the Golden Knights took care of Colorado, the Wild might be farther away from being one of those elite teams than a lot of us like to believe. We kind of like with the way the Wild played. You know, they had third best record in the West, et cetera, et cetera. But do you believe that? That maybe the Wild?
4: I don't think they're far at all. I would expect them to be a top five-ish team in the league next year with a chance to win the Stanley Cup. That's if they make no changes.
3: Really?
4: It's possible if they improve the roster.
0: Oh my gosh. Above average at that.
4: I think too often I think we do this in all sports is, we lost to this team who lost to this team, therefore we're not close to that team.
3: Right.
4: The Colorado-Minnesota series was just different. We didn't have Erickson Ek, we didn't have Brodin. Doesn't mean we win the series if we have those two. Colorado versus Vegas, all of a sudden Colorado was the team that was
3: missing,
4: beat up physically. Yeah. Doesn't mean if those guys are healthy they beat Vegas, but it's probably not a sweep. Vegas, you know, Stone was hurt the first two games, but they're relatively healthy. And then hockey is just one of those sports where you just go through spurts where the chemistry's on and everyone knows what they're supposed to do and you're feeling good about your game. And you can just be hard to beat for a stretch, and that's the way Vegas is going right now. And just because Vegas beat Colorado doesn't mean that they're going to get in a Stanley Cup final and just walk through Carolina. That series will be different. There'll be different injuries, and there'll be different momentum changes and weird bounces and an offsides call that goes against you that overturn, right? I mean, just there's not a lot of margin and difference between a lot of these NHL teams.
3: If the Habs are able to, they're down 2-1, correct? In that,
4: yes.
3: The Hurricanes. If they were to come back to win that, it would be the Habs against the Golden Knights.
4: Mm-hmm.
3: Rosen's going to root for the Montreal. He's already stated that.
4: Of course.
3: How about you? Are you a Golden Knights guy in that matchup? Will you guys be butting heads?
4: I'll be honest, I don't really have a lot of rooting interest available. A part of me kind of likes how bitter the country of Canada is that their team hasn't won one. Like, they're like the Montreal Canadiens, even though there's six Canadian teams, the fan bases for all those teams will cheer for Montreal because they just want a team from Canada to win. So a part of me kind of likes, as a USA hockey guy, likes just having them bitter that their teams never win.
3: Would you have that same feeling if we became, if Canada became the 51st state of the union? Would you still feel that way? Or would
4: we'd have a heck of a hockey team if they became our 51st
3: state. Think about that.
4: We would not lose an Olympics.
3: Yeah, that's for sure.
4: Is that still a thing? I feel like we haven't talked about that in a while. Nothing that went away.
3: That kind of went away. Here's a text message. Who was the quarterback we got from Tampa Bay for one game?
4: Josh Freeman.
3: Similar to hitting a home run in softball without even trying, can Tenna throw a football into the stands like Josh Freeman without even trying? Because that's the way it looked like with Josh Freeman.
5: I always love that one.
3: You got a strong arm. You could chuck the pigs.
4: I don't know if I quite had that strong of an arm.
3: Yeah. This one says, Common, you can't be reading that hockey result correctly. It's the Avalanche that's moving on. For weeks, we've been told by the hockey experts that the Stanley Cup winner was coming from the Av Stars or Wild. Yeah, we just addressed that. We did. And I think realistically, that's the way it looked. But,
4: yeah, but like, one, if we were all able to, like, accurately predict sporting events, none of us would be working our jobs. We'd all be sports betting, gambling for a living.
3: Correct.
4: Okay. Sports are not played on paper. And the other part of this is when you're making those predictions, that is assuming full health of all the teams. That changes when you get in the playoffs. Teams get beat up physically. And so it's not the exact same. At the time you're making those predictions, things change from then later on.
3: Meanwhile, moving from the ice to the hardwood, SGA scored 32. Alex Caruso led another strong bench effort with 22. OKC moved one win away from a return trip to the NBA Finals. They beat San Antonio 124-114. Jared McCain getting the call with Jalen Williams and A.J. Mitchell both sidelined, scored 20, his first playoff start for the defending NBA champion Thunder. They lead the Western Conference Finals 3-2. Chet looks hungry. Holmgren at 16 points and 11 rebounds for the Thunder, while Isaiah Hartenstein had 12 points at a 12-point, 15-rebound night. Steph Castle scored 24 for San Antonio. They also got 22 from Champagne. No, how do we say his name again?
4: Champagne.
3: Victor Wembanyama held to 20 points. He was 4 of 15 shooting. So maybe he isn't perfect. He's awfully good, but Holmgren.
4: Is that Hartenstein kind of figured him out a little bit?
3: Hartenstein and some help from Holmgren as well. They both played really, really well. I was texting this morning with Brian, who runs a AAU Sizzle team. And, you know, Holmgren played for Sizzle, and he was pretty excited about the way he played. That was tough guy basketball last night by Holmgren. It was a great performance. And, you know, I find myself, I mean, I don't know Holmgren, but, you know, I like the kid. Watched him play a lot here back when he was in Minnesota. So, you know, from that standpoint, I guess I like pulling for the Thunder. But I do like the Wembanyama character too, and it's fun to watch him. What will be interesting is, regardless of which team moves on, and I think I saw the stat last night that is it 82% of the time the team that goes up 3-2 in the best of seven ends up winning this series. So by those mathematics, you would think that it would be the Thunder, but because Wembanyama is the wild card and that Spurs club is good, that could change. But I don't know how much I'll watch. I'll watch early Bodega Cat in New York against whoever it is, Oklahoma City and the Spurs, and hopefully it'll be an entertaining and interesting enough series to to keep my curiosity. But I think New York can play with them a little bit. They're playing awfully well. They're playing confident basketball. But it's
4: did I see that Shea SGA last night had 32 points and only made 6 field goals?
3: There were some flopping last night.
4: Yeah.
3: And some of it, I don't even know if it was him flopping. It's just, we see this happen in basketball all the time. The star players always seem to get the benefit of the doubt. They seem to draw more fouls. I don't know why. Well, I do know why, because they're star players, but that's what happens.
4: I'll give Shea some credit, though, because the subject of him flopping has become very popular on social media. Like Spurs fans the other night were chanting flop or and he don't care. He doesn't change his game. He just keeps flopping. He just keeps flopping.
3: He's a hell of a player, 10 of me last I checked. Let's take a break, come back. We've got some 5-3-4. Oak will join us at 1:15. Rosen at 2. Tanner with a tease, please.
4: There is a win in Twins.
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3: Song is Comma Chameleon. Hey, that was funny.
4: I always love that one.
3: Nice stuff, huh? It never stops, does it? It never changes. Same thing day in, day out, but the people seem to like it. We had another nice report card for April. The smell of success. It's actually my lunch. Some leftover ribeye and a little leftover chicken. You know, when people do a surf and turf, I'm having a turf and coop, you know, chicken coop. Hey, let's do 5, 3, 4.
23: Time now for... questions. Well, actually three, but five sounds like more than four. 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Question number one.
24: We're gonna win, Twins. We're gonna score.
25: It's now time to delve deep into Twins territory.
24: Crack out a home run, shout a hip hooray. 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
4: The Twins beat the White Sox 5-3 in 11 innings last night in Chicago. Brooks Lee hit a three-run double in the 11th. Joe Ryan gave up just 2 runs on 5 hits over 7 2/3 innings, striking out 9 with no walks, though he did give up a game-tying homer to Munetaka Murakami in the 8th. The Twins.
3: Did you practice that name?
4: I don't even know if I'm saying it correctly.
3: That doesn't matter. It's perfect.
4: I did watch the highlight of his home run, and the Chicago guy called him Mune, so I assume that that's how you say the first part of his first name.
3: Okay, perfect.
4: Munetaka Murakami. The Twins snapped their 7-game losing streak to the White Sox. Common, what sticks out to you from last night's Twins win on the South Side?
3: What did stick out? There was something else I noticed about. It was a preposterous statement. Somebody said they nominated, is it Trevor Plouffe? Is he doing some analysis on the Twins?
4: He does.
3: Okay. Apparently he said there was a runner on third base for, who are we playing in this series?
4: The White Sox.
3: White Sox, that's right. And he suggested that the relief pitcher balk him home so he wouldn't be a distraction on third base.
4: Huh?
3: So balk, get him off third, so then he's not.
4: That makes zero sense.
3: Well, it doesn't make any sense if he really said it. Now, again, full disclosure, but if Trevor, if you're listening, which I know you're not, but if it gets back to you, I know it won't. But I'm just going by what somebody said.
4: And so then, I have a question for you.
3: Yeah, go ahead.
4: Maybe not a question, maybe a statement. If the run on third base doesn't mean anything, How is that a distraction?
3: Well, that's
4: how would he be distracting you?
3: Well, that's it. That's the point. That's

0: relentlessly about keeping the scores, keeping the game scoreless as long as possible. And like I've said on the air, and I said this to Deuce, that means like if you have a wide open net, just miss it, right? You just aren't going to miss the net because we do not want to score. And the same thing is, you know, intentional box, just let them score, you know. So, yeah. But good for the Twins. You know, somebody sent me a text during the last segment, and it was baseball related. It says, Tenna and Comet. Do you realize there are only three AL teams above 500? How can this be? Interdivisional baseball or interleague play is what it is. That's my only assumption. And
1: the other part is a lot of those teams under 500 are close.
0: Yes.
1: It's not like one's just absolutely tanking.
0: Right.
1: And you have like a team like Tampa Bay that's 16 games over 500. So that also.
0: Yes. So for those two reasons is why it is. And my guess is it's because they're all just terrible teams in terrible cities with terrible fans and terrible stadiums. I don't think these teams are just so good. They go back and forth and they take the best punch the other has to throw at them. I don't believe that, but maybe that's the case. But yeah, it is strange. And that's why we keep seeing those. I'm always amused by we're still like we haven't even hit June yet. We haven't been to the dog days of summer yet. Yet we still go. Twins they're a wild card team right now. And it's like, well, yeah, but right now the playoffs aren't starting right now. There's so far to go. Hell, they might be the division winner by the end of the season. But it really doesn't matter much right now whether you're a wild card team or not because things are going to change, I would think, fairly dramatically between now and October.
2: Question number two. It's time now for multiple choice.
1: Which headline at ESPN.com would you most likely click on? A, Packers Jacobs out of jail, investigation ongoing. B, bipartisan college sports bill proposes salary cap. C, FIFA subpoenaed over World Cup ticket practices. D, smart hints SEC could leave NCAA if no CFP deal. E.
0: I didn't even understand what you just said there.
1: E. Source, Wemby warned for ditching reporters. F. Chiefs Kelce joining Guardians ownership group. Or G. UNCW hoops coach nearly drowns during rescue.
0: Can you go to that?
1: The drowning?
0: Yeah, what the hell happened there? I didn't even see that headline.
1: Nicole Woods, UNC Wilmington's women's basketball coach, said she's lucky to be alive after being caught in a rip current while trying to rescue her 8-year-old nephew during a family beach outing last week.
0: Wow.
1: She took her two children, as well as her niece and nephew, both 8, to Wrightsville Beach on May 21st. Her nephew waded into the Atlantic Ocean when a wave knocked him under the water. Woods said she jumped in to help him, only to have the current start dragging both of them out to sea. Woods pushed her nephew above the surface so he could breathe before she lost consciousness.
0: Wow.
1: A rescue team pulled Woods and her nephew to shore. Paramedics performed CPR on Woods, then used a defibrillator. I can never say this word.
0: Defibrillator.
1: Defibrillator to revive her.
0: Trip, like fibbing.
1: Woods said she spent at least 24 hours on a ventilator before being able to breathe on her own.
0: Holy mackerel. And does it say anywhere in there? Do they know if she's going to be, you know, everything's going to be just fine or? Loss of oxygen or anything that could
1: she did not sustain any brain injuries.
0: Okay, that's good.
1: Has been given a clean bill of health. She's now recovering at home.
0: Well, you know what? I've read this. I'm not a very strong swimmer, Tenneby. I've recanted the tale on a number of occasions that when my dad put a pool in our backyard when I was in high school in Forest Lake, I learned to swim by just putting on one of those orange life jackets, the one they hand out at Gopher football games. And I put it on, I would jump into the swimming pool and I just would swim. And then after doing that for 2 weeks, I took it off one time and said, I'm just going to do the same thing I was doing and pretend I have a life jacket on. It worked. Now, that doesn't make me a good swimmer. So I would never go out and swim into the ocean very, very far. But I'm told, and you've probably heard this as well, if a riptide starts to pull you out, you don't swim towards shore. You swim side. I don't know how that works, though. If you're not swimming, if you're getting swept out to sea, even if you're swimming along the coastline instead, aren't you still going to get pulled out to sea? But that's what they recommend. But I'm never going to have to worry about that because you're not going to see me out swimming in the ocean anytime soon.

0: Question number three.
1: I'm going to say something controversial.
0: It's time now for the controversial question of the day.
2: Common, if you could go back and redo 1 year of your life or add 20 years to your life, which would you choose?
3: Where's the intermission music?
2: Did you lose that now too?
3: No, I just have, I couldn't find my button bar. Gone. Years back, that would put me at 4'7".
2: No, but I don't know if it says to go back 20 years. It just said it would add 20 years.
3: Oh, add 20 years.
2: Yeah.
3: Yeah, but what if they add 20 years and 15 of them, I'm in an iron lung, you know?
2: Well, that's what it says. It depends on what quality of life that 20 is, right? Like if I'm going to die, let's say 85, and now I can just live till 105. I mean, I guess I would choose that, but I don't know what the quality of life is during that 20 years. Whereas if I was like Mark Rosen, where I'm just adding like 20 years where I feel like I'm 45, well, I would add that.
3: That's exactly right. There's like 15 years of my life that I don't even remember because I was under the influence of a whole galaxy of multicolored uppers and downers and screamers and laughers. So which of those 15 years would I choose to relive? I don't know, because those would be the ones I would. That's a good question. I think I'd take the 20 extra, I guess. Yeah, I think so.
0: And that's it for today's edition of Five Questions. Well, actually, three questions, but five sounds like more than four.
3: My guess is you have a rock rank for Rock Talk and Brian Oak locked and loaded.
2: Obviously.
3: Right? Beautiful. He joins us next. 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They have 10 arborists, 10 of them, that they are there, and they will give you a free inspection to say, this tree is good, this one ain't, take this one out, keep watering that one. They've done it for me. They removed a tree that was like 7/8 dead, had like one branch still sprouting leaves, not going to work. 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It's just beautiful. And they walked me through how to water it when it's just been planted and it's beautiful and it's already sprouting leaves and it's great. They can do the same for you, I promise. 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Stick around. Brian Oak and Rock Talk next here on The Fan.

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2: Bright sunshine expected this afternoon with daytime highs approaching 87. Winds out of the east, 5 to 10 miles per hour. Clear skies tonight. Slight chance of thunderstorms. Lows level off around 57. High temperatures reach up to 80 tomorrow. Ample sunshine expected. Dry and warmer Friday and Saturday with highs in the mid-80s. From the Weatherology Weather Center, I'm meteorologist Paul Trombley on 99.3 The Fan, Winona. 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
19: Oh, it's nice to sell merchandise.
18: Well, and again, maybe no one will care, and maybe we won't even sell a single can koozie. But if you want to at least look at what we've got available, it is over there at thebrianoakshow.com.
19: Barry, the art guy, would charge us a nominal fee. Us, me, Meat Sauce, and I for, you know, no money, no funny. Comedy,
18: right?
19: Floss, Sweat, and Tears. And so we didn't sell all of the one batch. We've had like three or four different iterations of t-shirts.
18: Right.
19: So we have these extra ones, and you know, I'm the brains of the operation, which is scary.
18: I said,
19: why don't we do this? We'll say buy one of the newer ones for 30. We'll sell you one of the other ones for $5 because we've already invested the money.
18: Yeah.
19: So we're losing money, but it doesn't feel like you're losing money.
18: Well, yeah,
19: right?
18: But
19: you've already spent the money.
18: You're sitting on product that's not doing anything, right. So you might as well recoup some losses off of it.
19: So
18: that's actually not a terrible idea, Common. You are the brains of the operation.
19: Yeah, lucky. Yeah, Meat Sauce.
18: Lucky.
20: So I'm looking at the merch on your website. I really like the Indigo Girls fan club t-shirt you have.
18: Wow, unbelievable.
20: That's a good one.
18: Unbelievable. No, the only thing trademarked in there is the name of the podcast. I don't have any other band merchandise, although you're giving me ideas. Maybe we could come up with some sort of
20: quick slip-in t-shirt with an X through it.
18: A cooperative deal where, we start working with the Sarah McLachlans and the Indigo Girls of the world. I'm in.
19: I think you're either on to something or you're on something.
18: Probably, maybe both.
19: Maybe both.
18: There is always that possibility.
19: You know, here on Rock Talk, there's really no rhyme to reason what we talk about.
18: But correct.
19: Are you familiar with a website called Grunge?
18: No. Well, I'm familiar with the musical movement of grunge, but not grunge per se, no. What do you
19: grunge.com.
18: got?
19: Grunge.com.
18: Okay, well, and I'm guessing I have a vague idea of the kind of music they cover.
19: They do, but this is not grunge. This is Cat Stevens.
18: Really?
19: Who became Yusef
18: Islam.
19: Cat Stevens' best charting single in 1972 was originally just 40 seconds long.
18: Mm.
19: Morning is Broken. You're familiar with it,
18: right? I am.
19: Brilliant piece of work, by the way.
18: It's gorgeous. Well, I mean, it's one of those songs that evokes what it's singing about so thoroughly that everyone knows this melody. Everyone.
19: Yeah, it says, one of the few songs Stevens recorded that he didn't originate. Morning is Broken was recorded for the musician's 1971 album Teaser and the Firecat. In a beautiful, touching, and gentle meditation, Stephen salutes the new day at dawn, showing thanks and praise for the chance to live life surrounded by casually wonderful and profound things like rain, dew, sunlight, and birds.
18: Very exactly. Simple,
19: very happy song, right? It's really good when you're smoking dope.
18: There's that.
19: So now it says, though, when he first did the song, he only had 40 seconds for the song. Here's what it says. Before he set out to record Teaser and the Firecat, Cat Stevens was lacking in material until he discovered Morning is Broken. I know all about lacking in material. Just go to a Flop, Sweat, and Tears show. he discovered Morning is Broken, a hymn written by English author and poet Eleanor Ferrion in 1931 to Bonnesen, a Gaelic melody from the 1880s. Stephen said, it was quite a traditional song sung in the church, and I just did my own arrangement. The key figure in transforming Morning is Broken was Rick Wakeman.
18: What?
19: Part of the band Yes, with whom the keyboardist would record albums that define prog rock. Wakeman would flee his band to play keyboards with other mega successful artists, but he was in the studio complex when Stevens was trying to record Morning is Broken. Stevens asked for some piano pizzazz, but he needed more than that. He said, The only problem is it's only 40 seconds long, which is a bit short for a single. This is what Wakeman recalled when he was at a speaking engagement.
18: Right.
19: Wakeman suggested that Stevens reprise the first verse, then repeatedly use Wakeman's majestic piano intro throughout, along with multiple key changes. Wakeman said, Cat Stevens stuck his vocals on top, and that was that. The official running time of Morning Has Broken was 3 minutes and 10 seconds, and it hit number 10 on the U.S. and U.K. charts. But I got this.
18: Always learning.
19: Song. And it's just crazy how it's from some Gaelic church song he heard. He loved it, but he only had 40 seconds. He goes down the hall. There's Rick Wakeman recording for somebody else. Says, can you help me with this? And Wakeman goes, yeah, I got an idea. Uh-huh. And they slap it together and it's done just like that.
18: And they create an enduring lifelong hit. Yeah. To think about heavy hitters like that, just popping them out all the time. And the inspiration for the song, I love that story because you never know. You might hear a bird song. You might hear some sing-songy kid's voice. You never know where that next hook is going to come from, but you feel it, right? I mean, that's the reason we love music. There's that hook, there's that hit, and there it was, and then they just turned it into one of the most, you know, sort of inarguably beautiful songs of pop, Western pop culture.
19: In any male of my vintage who was looking for romance, you had a copy of a Cat Stevens album somewhere, especially T for the Tillerman. You would have that because the gals, they really dug Cat Stevens and thought he was groovy.
18: Well, so, he was groovy. He's and other ones to go with other than T for the Tillerman, Teaser and the Firecat, which you mentioned there, an absolutely crucial record. But he also did the entire soundtrack to the movie Harold and Maude. And in my humble opinion, a couple of his finest compositions are also on that soundtrack.
19: You don't have to like Cat Stevens, but you have to respect him.
18: I would agree with that.
19: Yeah. You said you had you're the Grim Reaper.
18: I am the Grim Reaper.
19: When musicians or people in the music industry pass away, we always turn to you.
18: Well, I mean, that's how Rock Talk started. I would just make occasional visits whenever anybody of note would pass. So now I just kind of call them up for the week behind us. I got two of them, both noteworthy. Some would say groundbreaking and foundational. One is an absolute, people use the term all the time, but a true jazz legend, saxophonist Sonny Rollins. Collins died at the age of 95. And this is important even if you're not a jazz fan, because there are certain figures in music that were important, that are pillars of that particular style of music. When you think about jazz, he literally is mentioned in the same breath as Miles Davis, John Coltrane, Thelonious Monk, Charlie Parker, Dizzy Gillespie, just maybe not quite as much of a household name. You know all those jazz names. Well, Sonny Rollins should absolutely be on there. Foundational and improvisational jazz saxophonist, dead at the age of 95. And then one that I don't have it up in front of me right now, but this one will hit home for anybody who ever enjoyed a little old school hip hop. Legendary MC Rob Bass has passed on. Rob Bass, DJ Easy Rock. Tenny, you familiar with the song It Takes Two?
20: Yeah.
18: I mean, it's one of those absolutely amazing party jams of all time. And Rob Bass has, in fact, sloughed off this mortal coil. R.I.P. Rob Bass.
19: May he rest in peace.
18: Absolutely. I do have a, where is it here? You know, I really... Shit, what was it, the George W. Bush quote? Maybe you've caught me unprepared. Maybe I'm not quite
19: as quick on my feet as I once used to be.
18: Exactly.
19: Which I think speaks for a lot of us.
18: Well, it does. It does speak for love. Oh, I just wanted to mention, since I'm always talking about the end of life in famous musicians, thought I'd mention a couple of that started on this day. I lied again. These are other artists who died on this day. Apparently, the Grim Reaper runs deep in my blood. But legendary soul and jazz poet Gil Scott-Heron died on this day in 2011. Of course, we all know Whitey's on the Moon and the Revolution will not be televised. And Greg Allman, singer, keyboard, as co-founder of the legendary Allman Brothers Band, died on this day in 2017.
19: He was married to Cher. The wedding was so short that the divorce papers were filed before the wedding pictures came out of the Polaroid.
18: That was a long way to get to the store.
19: Yeah, it really was.
20: Do the kids get that joke anymore? They know what a Polaroid is?
19: Polaroids are hip now, worth it.
20: They're back?
19: Again, my oldest nephew, Alex Jr., was doing. He does artwork.
18: Yeah, there's a hipster niche of people out there. They brought back Polaroid processing and Polaroid film, and also Andre 3000, who sings "Shake It Like a Polaroid Picture," born on this day in 1974.
19: My oldest nephew, who plays music, and he also is an artist. He had an art show at some local saloon, and I went there and I bought. He does these. I can't even describe. Well, they're paintings, but they're acrylic. I'll show a picture. I have a picture on my phone. It's the coolest thing ever. And he did a picture of Pink Floyd.
18: Oh,
19: you know. And so I bought that. But then one of the gals there that he was hanging with had a Polaroid camera, and all she's doing is taking pictures. I have one. Yeah, here's a picture. Here's a picture. Yeah, because they've made a comeback.
18: They have in fact.
19: I got a couple of other things I want to get to, and then of course we wrap up Rock Talk with Rock Rank.
18: Rock Rank.
19: So we'll do all of that and more here on Rock Talk with Common Tenneby and Brian Oak on the Fan.
0: John Kreisel and Meat Sauce take on Max Fuller and Parker Fox tomorrow at 1:15 p.m. in the Program Password Invitational on the Common Man Program on The Fan.
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1: And it's always nice to share some radio war stories with you, too, because you and I have both been done this for such a long time and know so many of the main people.
0: How many times do you think I told that story?
1: The one you just told me? Well, knowing you, hundreds, your personality, hundreds?
0: Hundreds of times.
1: At least, yeah. No, but it's still fun, man. I mean, that's what we do. No matter what industry you work in, you tell war stories when you've been around as long as a couple of old dogs like us.
0: Now, you say you had one other, we have Rock Rank, and we also have fake deaths. No, what do we call them?
1: No. There was a death hoax.
0: Death hoax.
1: Yeah.
0: Death hoax.
1: No.
0: Death hoax.
1: Well, this one doesn't come up very often, thankfully. But apparently over the weekend, someone went to the trouble of making a huge post, some sort of online, I don't know if it was a full-blown website or what, but detailing in apparently really vigorous detail about the death of legendary Bee Gees frontman Barry Gibb, the only surviving member of the three Bee Gees from that era of the Bee Gees. And over the weekend, it said dead at the age of 79, and apparently went on about his life and length. And so I don't know if someone was just writing it as practice for when he does die and just wanted to have their rough draft ready. But it went out, and then it was deleted within the day, but it had already been seen, and apparently it was enough to send ripples worldwide on the internet. Barry Gibb, alive and well. According to his family, he is, quote, healthy, happy, and living life at his Miami area home. End quote, despite the false death reports.
0: Not only that, I think he's also wealthy and wise, too.
1: Yeah, I think he's probably doing tan, rested, and ready.
0: Well,
1: he's good.
0: I think that happens all the time. That's kind of a new thing that people like to do. It's awful, but people will do it because this was 6-8 months ago. Deuce goes, hey, did you hear Lem Barney? He was a defensive back for the Detroit Lions. He's like 80 years old. He also was a background singer on a Marvin Gaye, I think, on the song What's Going On.
1: Always Learning.
0: Yeah. So
1: you're telling me there was an NFL player.
0: Oh, it said Lem Barney is dead at 80.
1: Right.
0: And it's like, wow, you know, and it's like I'm looking up and I'm showing Deuce highlights of Lem Barney because I had two favorite athletes growing up, Al Kaline of the Detroit Tigers, Lem Barney of the Detroit Lions. Then all of a sudden, about 6 hours later, they go, no, Lem's alive. Yeah. And that happens frequently now where people will just do it because they're looking just to, hey, I'm going to throw out to this guy today. It's kind of sick is what
1: it
0: is.
1: Well, I mean, you get clicks, right? So this original post apparently had over a million clicks, then it got brought down. And I think the difference with this one here is that that stuff does happen all the time. But this one, due to the international and decades-long appeal of the Bee Gees, this one went a lot further and was being picked up by reputable sources just because nobody, that's the other problem, is nobody wants to be late to the party. You need to get there if you're going to get the clicks and get the eyeballs. And yeah, this one went super wide, but just rest assured, anybody out there who spent the early part of this week grieving and playing the Saturday Night Fever soundtrack in perpetuity, Barry Gibb is still very much alive and well.
0: A couple of other notes in the music world. AI copyright lawsuit. Mm. Sony Music filed to add more than 30,000 copyrighted recordings to its generative AI lawsuit against Udio.
1: Sure. I don't know.
0: Whoever that is.
1: I don't know who that is.
0: So I think what's happening there is like we've run into that here and in the radio business. You know, you ASCAP, BMI, you pay licensing fees. So the people who write those songs, they get paid for them when they get played. The more they get played, the more they make. It's called mailbox
1: money. Well, and that's why we don't right now for Rock Talk play the music live when we're talking about specific songs or artists because it requires a level of expense that's considerable.
0: Well, we could play it if we didn't podcast
1: the shows. Right, but that's the thing is the online part of it.
0: Yeah, so that because of the podcast. And I don't blame the company. I don't think the company's here. Really? So you want us to play millions and millions of dollars so Common can do a Dylan duet once a week? Sorry, we're not paying that kind of money. And so they don't. And so if we ever have, like when we do montages on Mondays and Fridays during the football season, that segment just doesn't go on the podcast.
1: Oh, okay. Well, and again, because the licensing for, you know, terrestrial radio broadcast is very different. No one's still really figured out the online thing, and there's a ton of gray areas. And for a corporation the size of iHeart, it just makes sense to avoid those gray areas because if you find yourself in the wrong part, you know, the wrong neighborhood or the wrong alley in that, it's the expense is beyond considerable.
0: How's this for a halftime show?
1: What do you got?
0: World Cup, right?
1: Yeah,
0: soccer?
1: Yeah.
0: Madonna Is it Shakira? And BTS are rumored to be headlining the World Cup final halftime show.
1: This makes perfect sense. I mean, it covers the whole globe. You're talking all about all of those artists with global reach. And BTS, with their comeback after their compulsory South Korean military service, and now they're back. They were the biggest band on the planet going into it. Then they're gone for 2 years. Now they're back, and the momentum there, all of this makes sense. Madonna's legacy, and Shakira, although she's getting to be legacy, has just been as vital an artist in any Spanish-speaking community worldwide for a very, very long time. That makes perfect sense. I love all of it.
0: There is apparently there's an official tournament song called Die Die.
1: I think they come up with new music every single World Cup.
0: And guess what? Shakira is also teaming up with Burna Boy for Die Die.
1: Now,
0: I'm a big Burna Boy guy.
1: Listen, you go ahead and mock Burna Boy, but if we were playing real music, Burna Boy is British, and Burna Boy is actually really
0: Burna Boy,
1: really good. Now, it's probably not your kind of music, Common, but it's if you like beat heavy stuff and you like kind of a hardcore working class British rap situation,
0: Burna Boy's your guy.
1: Well, at least worth checking out. How about that?
0: Is Burna Boy just one person, or is it the name of the band?
1: I think it's the name of the guy. Okay. I don't go deep on Burna Boy, I'm going to be honest, but I have heard a few tracks.
0: Now, this next piece, my last piece of music news for the day, it dovetails nicely into Rock Rank, because this is what it says. Catalog discoveries. Paul McCartney revealed he is seeking to unearth an unreleased Prince cover of the Beatles, The Long and Winding Road.
1: What? Really?
0: If it exists, it's probably terrific.
1: Yeah.
0: When I close my eyes and think of Prince doing The Long and Winding, I just don't see it because it doesn't seem, but I bet it's really good.
1: So Prince has a bunch of songs that he has done just him solo to piano. In fact, he put out an entire album of just those things. But like his cover, the reason I think that it would help you get there, one of his most famous covers is Joni Mitchell's A Case of You.
0: Oh, really?
1: And it is gorgeous. Like, I just gorgeous, gorgeous. Because his ability on any musical instrument is just freakish. But then when he wants to, when he's not doing all the hysterics and the acrobatics with his voice,
0: right,
1: it's gorgeous. I'm telling you, I think that would probably be not only beautiful, but might generate a lot of mailbox money for both estates.
0: Yes, I would think so.
2: He was part of a live cover of While My Guitar Gently Weeps.
1: Yeah. Very, very famously. Yeah,
2: just,
1: the Rock and Roll Hall of Fame.
2: Yeah, he did.
1: He owned it and then threw his guitar into the, like straight up in the air into the crowd after the performance. No, there was nobody like Prince.
0: The kids would say he shredded it.
1: He was more than that.
0: It
1: was fire.
0: I've seen that performance, yeah.
1: Yeah, no.
0: One of my favorite performances to watch is Prince playing the guitar solo on While My Guitar Gently Weeps, and then to watch Ann and Nancy Wilson do
2: Stairway to Heaven
0: with the members of Led Zeppelin in attendance.
1: I've never seen that.
0: It's really cool. You should watch.
1: Well, Heart is one of my all-time favorite bands. So
2: have you not seen that?
1: I don't know the answer to that question.
2: It's my favorite live performance of all time.
1: Really? Did this go down recently? A long time ago?
2: During Obama's term because it was at the Kennedy Center.
1: Wow. Yeah. Okay. All right. Well, I'll look it up. I have not ever seen it or heard of that before.
2: I will send it to you.
1: All right. Please. Thank you.
0: It's really good. And cover songs lead into the next edition of
1: Rock Rank.
0: I like the fourth one. It almost sounds angry. Listen.
1: Rock Rank.
2: Yeah, you've already said it. Brian Oak, we would like to hear your top five cover songs of all time.
1: All right. Well, once again, I've been tasked with doing something absolutely impossible because there's an unlimited number of great songs out there, and we can all easily off the top of our head come up with 20 songs that the cover is better than the original. So I just picked five because there's way, way, way too many on this list. You want to start at number five?
0: Yeah, number five.
1: Speaking of Prince covering songs or people covering Prince songs, number five for me, because it was a very, very brave choice, both in terms of the iconic video that accompanies it, and it was an unlikely direction for someone who was a young, sort of semi-aggro, dance-oriented pop song writer. Sinead O'Connor covering Prince's Nothing Compares to You is not only hauntingly beautiful, just awash in all these gorgeous synthesizers and piano notes, but the video is that one static shot of her face where the teardrops, I mean, it's all practical effects, no CGI, nothing. It's haunting. It's breathtaking every single time, and it's a killer version of that song.
0: Number five for me would be Ringo Starr and the Beatles doing Act Naturally. I just thought I'd throw that in there. That is a cover song. I don't remember who did it.
1: Oh, really? I thought that was Ringo.
0: No, well, he did it, but I think that's a cover song. Somebody Act Naturally was like done years before.
1: I did not know that.
0: Yeah,
1: before that, number four, this is a perfect example, maybe the prime example of someone covering a song that's not theirs and no one even knows there was an original. Even though the original was a semi-hit, it just becomes their song and synonymous with that person. And number four, I've got Aretha Franklin with her take on Respect. Which was originally Otis Redding, and his version is fantastic. But, I mean, we're talking about Aretha. She also happens to do on her Aretha Arrives album a brilliant cover of the Rolling Stones' Satisfaction. Very funky, very soulful. It's really good. Yeah, you would love it.
2: So I didn't even know the Respect was a cover song.
1: It is. Otis Redding, and he does it's a slower version. It doesn't have nearly kind of the massive horn arrangements that her version has. But, again, she owns it so thoroughly, there's just no, you don't associate that song with anybody but Aretha.
0: And is there speaking of Otis Redding, sitting at the dock of the bay?
1: Yeah.
0: Wasn't that released after his death?
1: I believe so.
0: I think it was.
1: I don't think he got to enjoy the fruits of his biggest success.
0: I think he perished before that song was released. He recorded it, and it was released shortly after his death, if I'm not mistaken.
1: Yeah, back then, things moved super quickly. There wasn't months of planning and all this. You recorded a track, you got it out, you got it pressed, you put it out there.
0: Well, that's why a lot of those Beatles songs aren't on albums.
1: Right.
0: Like Ticket to Ride.
1: We're not waiting for a whole album. Yeah. This is the Beatles. Let's go. Yeah. You guys got to get back in the studio next week after this tour. Number three. Another one of those covers that is so iconic that you do not think, well, only because we do because we're from Minnesota, but you don't think of the original the way you think of this well-known, much better-known cover, and that would be Jimi Hendrix covering Bob Dylan's legendary song All Along the Watchtower. Bob Dylan's version is great and haunting and poignant, and we're very provincial, so we love that he's Minnesotan, but Hendrix's version is so incendiary, probably one of his very best vocal performances of his entire career, and the guitar solo speaks for itself. So he takes what's this great epic Midwestern poem and then turns it into this gigantic psychedelic fantasy exploration of going within and going without. So number three is Hendrix, All Along the Watchtower.
0: Now, this is going to sound crazy, but we just talked about him a couple of weeks ago. Dave Mason, formerly of Traffic, he played acoustic guitar on Jimi Hendrix's version. He does a version of All Along the Watchtower that I think I've watched him do it three times live in concert.
1: Okay.
0: I've also heard it on a live recording.
1: Yeah.
0: It's simply spectacular. He was a very underrated guitar player.
1: Right.
0: And his version of it, I guess it's blasphemy to say it's better than Hendrix.
1: Well, no, but there's not better in music. If it hits you, if it hits your happy button harder than the Hendrix version does, then you're right. For you, it absolutely is better. And I just, when we talk about covers, to me, it's maybe the most iconic one, one of the best. Number two, not as well known a song, but absolutely one of my favorites. It is the opening track to one of my top five albums of all time, Blondie's Parallel Lines. It is their cover of the song Hanging on the Telephone. You know Blondie's Hanging on the Telephone? That was covered by a really cool, edgy, new wave band called The Nerves. That's who did it originally. But Blondie's version, plus I have a penchant for female lead singers, and I think that is one of the coolest covers I've ever heard in my entire life.
0: So that is number two. And then what you feel is the best cover, the history of recorded music.
1: Well, my favorite cover.
0: Yes,
1: by far my favorite cover. And again, we could go super deep on some of these, but I'm trying to pick things that are popular, that people are aware of, that I think are worthy of these kind of accolades. Number one for me was an unlikely cover, a completely reimagined cover. And what this one does is it's super iconic, but it does not blot out the original. They both hold a really sacred place in the history of popular music. So the original comes along and it's great. It's a hit. Everybody loves it. Then an entirely different version of it comes along. It's a hit. It's great. And they both stood the test of time, and that would be Ike and Tina Turner covering Proud Mary by CCR. Yeah. I don't think there's a better example of a genuine, like an honest cover, a one that's genuine to the source material, but then also reinvents it in a way, and then the dynamic and the pacing changes throughout it. I just think it's not only one of the greatest songs ever, but it's probably my favorite cover of all time.
0: My favorite cover of all time was a song that was written and first recorded by American singer-songwriter John D. Loudermilk.
1: Oh.
0: Back in 1960. The 64 rock and roll edition by the English band The Nashville Teens is the most famous version and became an international hit. But I think the best version of the song Tobacco Road was by Edgar Winter's White Trash.
1: Yeah.
0: 17 minutes.
1: It's a lot, man. I mean, it's a great rendition, but it's a lot.
0: And I want you to listen to it. I don't think you'll get
1: it. I've listened to it.
0: Oh, because
1: I'm a Blues Magoos guy. The Blues Magoos cover is 4.5 minutes long, right in the pocket. 17. Nobody needs 17 and a half minutes of anything, man.
0: We're going to do a little, get down and do a little blues. That's what he says. That's what he goes.
1: But you're the same guy.
0: We call this one Tobacco Road. He goes in. And the best part is when he's mad. Matching his vocals with Rick Derringer's guitar playing.
1: Right.
0: It's just, I mean, it's, I would think 99 out of 100 people listening, if they listen to it after about 2 minutes, they would turn it off and go, well, this is ridiculous. But I just find it spelled.
1: It is. It's good
0: Haight
1: the whole
0: Ashbury
1: way through.
0: Days,
1: yeah, exactly. No, and
0: we played that it was Road. It's a live version from Edgar Winter's double album, Road Work, which was recorded, I think, half of it at the Apollo in New York and the other at the Whiskey A Go Go in Los Angeles.
1: Do you still get the same level of enjoyment out of those kind of things, like Yes, Close to the Edge,
0: yes,
1: or the 17-minute version of Tobacco Road in your post-Dubage era?
0: Yeah.
1: You do still?
0: I've told this story. I was headed to Camp Richard. Up to Grandview about, this is 10, 12 years ago.
1: I heard you explaining Camp Richard on the air yesterday, and I laughed and laughed and laughed all the way down the road.
0: So I'm headed up there and go, I want to find this one. You know, I still have the CD player in my car. Cars, they don't make them with CD players anymore.
1: Tell me about it.
0: I'm moving out with my technology.
1: Yep.
0: But I went to Best Buy, and I'm flipping. I want a new CD to listen to, something not new, just something I haven't listened to in a long time.
1: Right.
0: I stumble across Close to the Edge, and I go, oh, I haven't listened to this since my Haight Ashbury days. I buy it. I put it in the car. There's three songs. Side one is 18 minutes, 40 seconds long. It's close. The song is
1: you
0: close.
1: Remember that very CD that you bought. You were so on fire about it that you loaned it to me, and I had it in my truck for a while.
0: And your daughter said she...
1: This song is still going on.
0: Yeah, well, yeah, she goes, do they ever sing? Because it takes 4 minutes till they get to the singing part. But
1: right. Anyway, you were saying...
0: I listened to it. I was so overcome with emotions, I pulled over to the side of the road and I wept.
1: Wow.
0: I didn't really, but I like saying
1: okay,
0: that.
1: It's a great
0: and
1: story.
0: Wept. And then I said, well, I have to listen to it again. And then that part is true. I listened to it a second time.
1: Yeah.
0: The words make no sense. They never do in that kind of
1: Well, that's not what
0: stuff.
1: That's for. No. I mean, there, the voice is almost just another instrument, and it's not really about telling a story.
0: Now, my oldest boy, Deuce, just listened to the entire start to finish Pink Floyd, Dark Side of the Moon.
1: That's a big one.
0: Well, and he just went, I just can't believe how good that is. And I like to see the
1: Well, that means he's entering his Dubage era.
0: Yeah, well, it could very well be. But he's, I don't think right now he's doing the Dubage era because he's running grandmas. And so
1: a lot of places it's legal, and that's just fine. So it doesn't matter.
0: No, but what I mean is he's good.
1: Right, he's a healthy guy.
0: Grandma, so he's got to stay healthy here for
1: Yeah, you told me on vacation he's doing 16, 17 mile runs?
0: Yeah.
1: What?
0: And now he dials it down. He says, because you don't want to be running long, you know, that far. You know, because that's in June sometimes. So he says now a distance runner starts to dial back what they do. But he loved Dark Side of the Moon.
1: Yeah, and you got to taper before a big event.
0: It's
1: Everyone
0: a top five.
1: That.
0: It's a top five album for me of all time. Without take away the Beatles albums,
1: and I
0: would say that's top five album for me of all time.
1: You know, there are other Pink Floyd records that I like more personally, just for my personal aesthetic. But you can't listen to that and not recognize that it's a masterwork, and not only in storytelling, in songcraft, in studio production. There's a reason that it's been charting for 45, 50, more than 50 years. There's a reason that it never goes off the chart, because it's endlessly fascinating.
0: You You are correct. It's always good to see you.
2: Disappointed Africa by Weezer did not make the list today.
1: Yeah, you know what? There, I didn't run down the rest of my list, but there are a million. Johnny Cash doing Hurt. Yep. Nine Inch Nails. Cream doing Crossroads, originally by Robert Johnson. Red Hot Chili Peppers do both Higher Ground and Fire. They do great. Whitney Houston's I Will Always Love You, arguably the most successful cover song of all time. Obviously, Dolly Parton doing the original. And then, you know, Cowboy Junkies doing Sweet Jane by the Velvet Underground. Fugees doing Killing Me Softly by Roberta Flack. And tennis favorites, Guns N' Roses doing both Dylan's Knocking on Heaven's Door.
2: That's a good one.
1: And McCartney's Live and Let Die.
2: And what about... Oh, go ahead.
0: No, you go ahead.
2: I was going to say, Alien Ant Farm, Smooth Criminal.
1: Yeah, I'm not on the Alien Ant Farm. Well, I'm more into Five Finger Death Punch and Saliva.
0: Yeah.
2: But they made it their own.
1: Yes, I suppose that's true.
0: One very underrated cover is the Archies' Bang Shang-A-Lang.
1: Right.
0: Bang Shang-A-Lang.
1: Who did the original?
2: Who did the original?
0: I just wanted to say Bang. Yeah, The Who. I didn't know The Who did it.
1: Oh, I'm not getting into this one.
0: No, let's not. Again, your podcast available.
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0: 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We'll see you then.
1: See you then.
0: We'll break. We'll come back. And Mark Rosen joins us next on The Fan.
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25: Brian Harper, he's with the Vikings for many, many years. And
0: played catcher for the Minnesota Twins.
25: Well, that's true. Different Brian Harper.
0: Right.
25: But he was the kind of the creative head of all their, you know, like the stuff you see on the scoreboard and game day experience. And you know, all of a sudden, I mean, I was saying out of the blue, I don't know how it all materialized, but late in the year, late in the Vikings year, he ended up getting an opportunity and a job. I think he had other Minnesota people out there to go work for the Vegas Knights. And, you know, a nice, really nice job. And he's head of a division out there. And off his family he went, his wife and his two darling girls. And lo and behold, so I got to text him and say, Brian, could you have done this with the Vikings? I mean, good for you. Now all of a sudden he's in the Stanley Cup. Yeah, it's stunning and it isn't. I mean, we should be used to it by now. We talked about Vegas yesterday about a little bit, you know, how many games they win this year? 37? I don't know. It wasn't
2: 39,
25: it was,
2: I think.
25: 39. Laying in the weeds. In you know, Colorado, I watched enough of the game last night that they had no chance. I mean, it was a 1-0 game, and it seemed like they can't get the puck across the red line. And they had very few shots on goal. Is this the same team that we watched against the Wild? I know the guys are, you know, banged up a little bit, except, you know, McKinnon and McCarr came back. But, man, they were just a shell of themselves. It looked like they had their bags packed and out. So the top three teams, you know, in hockey, basically, and certainly in the West, I mean, Colorado, the Wild, and the Stars, bye. And it's going to be, if Carolina, I'm still, like I said, I'd love to see Montreal win. I don't really, I want to say I care that much, but I mean, it's not from a rating standpoint. Carolina against Vegas ain't going to, you know, move the needle a lot, but, you know, hockey fans will watch. You know, they'll watch for the Stanley Cup final. But yeah, Vegas has got they have a reputation, and didn't they fire their coach 8 days left in the season?
0: Gone, and then they hired
2: Torts. Yeah.
0: Eight games. And then they hired Torts.
25: How about that? How often does something like that happen? I mean,
0: not often.
25: No. So you know they're used to winning. They hit the jackpot. You know, you'll use all the other cliches, but I would think they'd have to be the favorites. I don't know. That's They're a runaway train right now.
0: Canes club's pretty good. Tana?
25: Yeah, they are.
0: Let's say the reason I feel like the Canes will win, even though I'm like you, I'm rooting for the Habs because we like, you know, we like
25: the tradition.
0: The tradition.
25: Right.

0: And who would you take between the Canes and the Golden Knights?
1: I'm taking Vegas, yeah. No matter who comes out of the East.
2: If you're Bill Guerin, and you're not, but if you were, and given the way the Wild dominated Vegas in their meetings, I think this year, I don't think they lost to them. Does it drive you absolutely up the wall a little bit to think that, you know, it's timing's everything, and the Avs look like I said, like a shell of the team that played Minnesota. I don't know if it was subscribed to the theory that the three best teams kind of beat each other up a little bit, and you know, the Avs didn't have a lot left in the tank, and Vegas had a little easier road to get there because of the way this playoff situation's set up. Doesn't matter. I mean, you got to play the game, and for them to get swept out like that was pretty stunning, because that looked like that was a powerhouse Colorado Avs team, and now they got all of a sudden. I've been reading all these accounts thinking, well, oh boy, all of a sudden they got old real fast. They got to deal with a lot of contract stuff. They got aging players. They got, they got to make a, you know, they're talking about firing the coach. I mean, you know how it goes the night after you get eliminated like that. All of a sudden they went from king of the hill to.
1: I'm not in panic mode if I'm in a Colorado Avalanche fan.
2: I wouldn't think so.
1: They've had the salary issues for years because they've had McKinnon and McCarr.
2: Right.
1: And Landeskog. Yeah. You know, they had Rantanen for a while and they had to send him out. They've, regardless of their salary cap problems, they're going to have two of the three best players in the world. You know, that's assuming Macklin Celebrini doesn't enter that in the next year or two. But for now, they have two of the three best players in the world and you can work around that. And they always seem to figure it out. They have, other than their core players, they have guys shuffle in and out every single year.
2: Yeah, they do.
1: But they still are always a contender.
2: But it does show you, again, that, I mean, from a Wild perspective, and, we asked that question, what Minnesota sports men's team has the best chance of winning a championship first? And I go back to the Wild. I think the NHL is so wide open, and we saw it again. We've seen it again this year that they have an opportunity. You know, again, make a move this summer. Get, obviously, the health is important in the month of April, and see where you go from there.
1: You picked the Wild, huh? Because apparently you didn't see the video of J.J. McCarthy's leg swing yesterday, or lack of leg swing.
2: I did see it.
1: Then you probably changed your mind about whether the Vikings can win the big game then, seeing that.
2: I'm a big J.J. McCarthy fan. I am going to say something controversial, though, Common.
0: Well, that's interesting.
2: Three games. I was channel surfing last night. We already talked about a little bit the Stanley Cup. We had, you know, San Antonio and OKC in Game 5. And we had, you know, the little engine that could. The Twins were playing the White Sox. I will tell you that for my $2 worth, the Twins were the most entertaining game of the night.
0: You like this Twins club.
2: I mean, it was Joe Ryan was dealing last night. It got to the point where when he threw a pitch, he didn't even like where the location ended up. He would take his glove and toss it up in the air on the mound out of frustration. Like, what's wrong? He was beating himself up.
1: And, he did that after the home run.
2: He
1: threw his glove up in the air.
2: Well, he should have at that point. Unfortunately, it looked like he was going to throw a 9-inning shutout. I mean, he had the White Sox eaten out of his hand. Then, one pitch, it's all it took. And all of a sudden, they tied it up. And I thought, the Twins aren't going to win this game. They'll find a way. And Brooksley hit the bases loaded double the 11th inning, and the Twins won the game. But I mean, it was fun to watch the Ryan pitch like that. I mean, he's obviously the best pitcher on the staff, and
0: he might be the best pitcher in baseball.
2: Well, I don't know about that.
0: Okay, I just wanted to see if you'd bite.
2: No. But he, I like the way he was still being the cheerleader in the dugout afterwards. He wasn't moping. He wasn't doing anything. Anyway, I just thought,
0: is Brooks Lee over third now?
2: Third,
0: because Lewis is out, so they moved him to third.
2: Correct. And there was speculation, what are they going to do when they bring Royce back? Put him at first base. I mean, I don't know. I mean, Josh Bell plays.
0: Wasn't there some controversy, was it last year, mm-hmm. where they wanted to move him, and he said, I'm a third, I could be confusing players, and it's different eras. I don't know, but I thought I remembered Lewis saying something about, I'm a third baseman, what I do. Yeah. It's like, well, if you're not fielding the position at a big league level that's acceptable, then guess what? Third base isn't your position.
2: Yeah. And Brooks Lee's turned into a really nice ball player. I mean, he's Mr. Clutch. I did not hear, I heard you guys talking about it earlier. I was watching, I was in and out because I was flipping around watching three different games. I did not hear the comment you guys, somebody sent in to say that Trevor Plouffe, who did the color commentary.
0: Walk him in.
2: I did not hear that. I mean, I'm saying I missed that. Okay. I must not have. I was not listening at the
0: intentional
2: time.
0: Balk him in to get him off their
2: seat. What was the score?
0: Well, you don't want to distract the pitcher. I don't know. They were The run came, the run scored like a pitch later. Somebody got a hit.
1: I'm assuming it was in the 11th inning when they already

0: the 3-run lead.
1: Right. Yeah. Oh, that may have been the case. Right.
2: And then, 3-run lead. And sure. So then they scored the run, but then they got the next batter out anyway, so they ended the game. But he thought that would be the best strategy.
1: Well,
2: he played the game. Maybe he knows something we don't, but it seems awful odd to me.
1: Trevor's good, but he uses those old, he falls in those baseball axioms, if that's the right word, where he'll say things like, like Tom Kelly used to start with, when Ryan or someone throwing a fastball right down the middle, dead red, whatever, there's something dead red. And I'm going,
2: it's better red than dead. Better dead than red.
1: It's a lot of those little inside the dugout stuff that those guys use.
2: You know a lot of that lingo, though, too.
1: Nah, I heard, after all those years at spring training, and listening to Tom Kelly talk about knocks all the time, how many get a base hit, in spring training and not even practice, you'd say.
2: This one says, sounds like Rosen is describing the 27 Yankees. You're high on this Twins club, aren't you?
1: No, listen. Here's what I'll say. And I understand how I've expressed my feelings about the poll ads and everything that's gone on. I understand that a lot of people aren't going to spend a dollar going to the ballpark or maybe even investing in watching the team play on TV. 100% understand. I don't personally want to. It's not the players' fault who are out there right now, playing the game and trying to at least put a representative team on the field. That's all I'll say. I mean, it doesn't mean it's going to take my enjoyment away from, because I'm watching Brooks Lee hit a bases clearing double in the 11th inning and watching Byron Buxton with a 100-yard sprint from first base almost catch the runner who was ahead of him. It's not going to take that enjoyment away as a baseball fan from watching that to go, those damn poll ads. I think you can do both. If you want to protest, protest. I mean, I still will say, players are out there playing, and it's your choice want to watch the game or not.
2: The legendary one, Mark Rosen, controversial as always. We'll break. We'll come back. More to go here on the Common Man program on The Fan.
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4: Bright sunshine expected this afternoon, with daytime highs approaching 87. Winds out of the east, 5 to 10 miles per hour. Clear skies tonight, slight chance of thunderstorms, lows level off around 57. High temperatures reach up to 80 tomorrow. Ample sunshine expected. Dry and warmer Friday and Saturday, with highs in the mid-80s. From the Weatherology Weather Center, I'm meteorologist Paul Trombley on 99.3 The Fan, Winona. 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
1: July, et cetera, et cetera. The Twins will try to make a move to improve the team. I'll believe it when I see it. But yeah, given where we're looking at right now in the entire American League and how the vast majority of the teams are either right around 500 or below 500, and being in the conversation, you know, at the end of May is quite different than, as we all know, and you were talking a little bit earlier, than being in that conversation in August and getting into September. Oh, there's the phone call you've been waiting for. I think there's something about the makeup of the team. Shelton has kind of figured things out with the lineup. I mean, Buxton's having a good year. Taylor Rogers came in and looked like the old Taylor Rogers last night in the ninth inning or tenth inning. Yeah, they got to make some more improvements. They're not good enough to if they make the that's a wild card.
2: You like this club, it they're sounds not, like no, to me the I'm way saying, Taylor Rogers got, is pitching, Shelton's well, got it off. I'm just saying, is he the front runner for American League Manager of the Year?
1: No, he's not. I'd say that Tampa Bay manager right now.
2: How about that White Sox manager?
1: Well, it's possible. I mean, they're playing good ball. I mean, it's kind of fun to watch, you know, the White Sox after disastrous seasons, kind of get, you know, brush themselves off a little bit. And, you know, seeing teams that normally don't associate with even being semi-competitive. I mean, again, you're playing, talk about most of these teams playing around 500. But, I mean, I'm anxious to see if the Twins will indeed, you know, they're not going to make a blockbuster move, but they're, you know, get a player that can help them. I mean, prove their bullpen that you basically trashed last year. I mean, Louis Varland would look pretty good on this team right now. But I don't know. I mean, it's a day by day situation. I mean, losing Ryan Jeffers, that doesn't help. I mean, they got some catching, but he provided a lot of, you know, power, a lot of zip to that lineup. And now he's gone for at least now, I think, another month and a half. So, I mean, it's because of the nature of where we are in the American League. I don't know if any other teams are going to run away with a wild card. I mean, they should be hanging around for a while, and I think they're getting a little bit better as time goes on right now. And again, when you look at what Joe Ryan's capable of doing, Taj Bradley, you know, Ober. They have a decent, better than decent, considering that Lopez, again, was lost right at the beginning of, you know, like spring training. Their ace, they're kind of filling in the blanks a little bit and piecemealing this thing together for a little while. But, no, I wouldn't get too carried away with it.
2: Enough of the sports talk. Can we ask Rosie if you prefer sea bass or swordfish and why?
1: Wow. I would probably say sea bass overall. I mean, I think, I think it's got more flavor. Swordfish gets a little, can be a little overcooked in a hurry.
2: Really?
1: I really don't eat swordfish very often. I don't ever get it at the store. I don't think I've even seen it at the grocery store. Maybe they get it once in a while, but sea bass is definitely more of my favorite.
2: What about Arctic char?
1: Yeah, it's good. I mean, I like a lot Arctic of different char. Fish. We had salmon last night again, which is kind of our go-to fish. But yeah, I eat a lot of fish. It's really good for you. And
2: a lot of it's got mercury.
1: Well,
2: a lot of mercury.
1: I think minor, little itsy bitsy pieces of mercury.
2: I don't know if fish is as good for people as they say it is. I think we're going to find out.
1: I'll take my chances.
2: I think we're going to find out years later that.
1: Well, I'm already here at years later.
2: Well, I think that's what caused your knee issues.
1: Oh, well.
2: That's what I think it is. I think it's mercury poisoning from all that fish you're eating.
1: Well, we'll find out at the end of June here. So
2: I do chicken. And,
1: yeah, I do a lot of chicken. We're doing chicken tonight.
2: I do pork, and I like beef. Sorry, I like red meat. Nothing. I know red meat's supposed to be bad for you.
1: No, not necessarily. No, it's not. I put a flank steak on the grill the other night and put our olive oil that we got in Italy on top of it. It was, and you slice it up, small pieces.
2: Gina from Bemidji wants to know, does Perkins serve Arctic char?
1: I drove by a Perkins the other day, and I was tempted to
2: stop in again.
1: 100%, but no, I didn't have the time. I don't believe that I ever saw Arctic char on the Perkins menu, and they got a big menu, as we all know.
2: They have a really big menu.
1: That's the Perkins. That's where you used to. Who did we make fun of? That the assistant coaches, you know, offensive coordinators on the sidelines. What was the coach for
2: Childress? Used to have one.
1: Childress had a Perkins menu.
2: He had a Perkins menu.
1: Other coaches. Who was the one offensive coordinator the Vikings had who had like a little?
2: I don't know. I do know this.
1: The tiny.
2: When Deuce and I were watching Dan Campbell call in plays,
1: he had staring at that
2: call sheet, and I would look at the TV and say to Deuce, "Dan, the answer ain't on that play sheet. They're in Chicago with Ben Johnson.
1: He's got attached to his belt buckle, basically. Yeah, Ben's got."
2: The answers aren't on that play sheet. But you're not going to find them there.
1: No.
2: They're not there, Dan. The answers are in Chicago.
1: I think the Bears are the favorite to win the division. So.
2: Well, I saw a piece that says, one of those clickbait ones that says five division winners that might have the most trouble
1: repeating. Yeah.
2: And the Bears were on that list.
1: Well, that's not a stretch to say, given the balance in the NFC North. I think you can make an argument for pretty much every one of the teams that they could win the division. I mean, the Vikings won 9 games last year with basically no quarterback play.
2: CBSSports.com story. Who do you think they call Chicago's the biggest threat to Chicago winning the division?
1: The biggest threat to Chicago?
2: Yeah.
1: I'd probably say the Packers.
2: They say the Roar.
1: Really?
2: They say the Kitties.
1: Okay.
2: After a breakout season in 2025 during Benny Johnson's first year as coach, the Bears now have the third best odds to win the NFC North in 2026.
1: Wow.
2: They're looking up at both the Detroit Lions, the betting favorite, and the Green Bay Packers at +205. This is in part because of the road that has been laid out for Chicago for the 2026 season. If you look at their strength of schedule, 2025 combined win percentage, the Bears have the toughest schedule in the NFL.
1: Wow.
2: If you want to go with strength of schedule based on projected win totals, it's the sixth toughest. So it's a daunting schedule no matter how you slice it. The lone feather in their cap for the 2026 schedule is they won't have to travel much, logging the third fewest travel miles in the NFL.
1: No European trips.
2: Yeah. So they're tracking those miles step by step.
1: I don't know.
2: There's absolutely a scenario that Caleb Williams continues to ascend and Chicago simply overcomes a tough schedule en route to a second division title. However, their main threat, the Lions, have the easiest strength of schedule, projected win totals, in the NFL next season. That means their win total could be inflated by playing a last place schedule, which should have the Bears a little nervous given the talent on their roster.
1: Yeah, and those guys, I try to take those with a grain of salt because it's all based on last year, of course. And as we all know, rosters change dramatically. You never know how teams are going to respond. There's always a surprise or two. So the strength of schedule sounds good, or a lack of, you have an easier schedule than other teams, doesn't really matter. I don't think a lot when it's all said and done, because teams rise up and teams get hurt. As they say, not who you play, it's when you play them. And, I don't know. I just think it's going to be a wide open race.
2: I have a question I want you to ponder as we go to break. All right. And you have the answer after. Would you trade Wembanyama for SGA? We'll take a break. We'll come back and see what Rosen has to say about that. It's the final segment of the Grom here on a Wet Blanket Wednesday with Common, Tenneby, and Mark Rosen here on The Fan.

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0: 13:14 past. I'm Calm and he's Tim B. Mark Lowe's in here as well. Received an email from Chad, longtime listener. He says, Common, my father, Mark, has been going through a difficult time with his health recently and had another procedure the other day. The highlight of his day is tuning into the Grum from noon to three, especially when Rosie joins. Aww. If it's possible to give him a shout out, I know it would really lift his spirits. Well, here's a shout out to Mark. Godspeed.
1: Hey, Mark,
0: hope you get well soon.
1: We've got our fingers and toes crossed for you, my friend.
0: Here's a couple of other text messages that came in. It says, swordfish contains mercury, which is a neurotoxin and can damage your brain and nervous system. Be careful, Rosie.
1: I don't eat it very often. I mean, it's kind of a running joke.
0: Eat fish all the time.
1: Not swordfish. Oh. I don't think I've ever bought swordfish at the store.
0: I would think Rosen would eat more pufferfish, since they have a lot in common. Pufferfish can backpedal through the water with specially designed pectoral fins, and they're both full of hot air. This one says, Rosie's going to turn into a fish with how much seafood he eats, which will complement his flopping and slithering out of bad sports takes when he gets called out. And there's this one, that fish Rosen has been eating has more mercury in it than a Queen album.
1: Wow. Hey,
0: now, I know that sounds like more Amsterdam guy,
1: but
0: it was Larry Mondello.
1: Larry Mondello guy.
0: Larry
1: Mondello guy obviously hasn't eaten much
2: fish. That explains why I didn't laugh.
0: Oh. Wait, hold on. There's no laughing matter out at Otis. What's going on out there, Tim? You have a couple of quotes.
2: We're just
0: going
2: to a couple of quotes. Yeah, I'm gonna start with the Alex Lewis tweets, and then I'll try to move on over to the
1: Alex.
2: Did I say Alex? I'm sorry, Alex. I apologize.
1: I know it's Alex.
2: I must have just mispronounced.
0: Yeah, I use both.
2: Well, if I said it wrong, I want to pronounce it right.
0: Well, but sometimes I call him Alex, and then other times I call him Alex.
2: Well, because we're tight, we got a good vibe with him. Then I'll move on to the Seifert tweets, but. Alec writes, Vikings quarterback J.J. McCarthy on his relationship thus far with Kyler Murray, quote, it's just like two guys in a classroom. He sits on one side and I sit on the other side. It's the coach's responsibility to teach us and coach us.
1: That's an honest answer. I was going to say, hey, listen, we're all rolling the same boat, et cetera, et cetera.
2: Kyler Murray describing his relationship with J.J., quote, it's been great. Obviously, he's a younger guy, so any way I can help him, I feel like I played 7 years going on eight. I'm considered a veteran, even though I don't see myself as that, giving him any knowledge he needs. Let me just move over to Seifert while you guys discuss.
0: I wonder what Seif has to say. He's covering it like a blanket. He's right there.
1: This is going to be an ongoing, not saying controversy.
0: Anything about the Vikings.
1: Well, it's always going to be controversial. But asking the respective quarterbacks about the other guy, I mean, Murray says it, you know, listen, I've been in the league 7-8 years. That's sort of saying I've been around the block. Well, why don't they ask Carson Wentz? I mean, he's been there a longer.
2: Seifert just added a couple. McCarthy, on if there is awkwardness in the quarterback room, quote, awkwardness. It's just like the same feeling when you're in high school and there's another person on the other side of the room. That's just kind of how it is. I wouldn't say there's any awkwardness. So he really went to that side of the room comment again.
1: Mm-hmm.
2: Kyler Murray said his time with McCarthy has been great. Added, we're both competitors, and I know we both want what's best for the team.
1: Hmm. Well, what else?
2: I feel like JJ's comments are a little, I don't know.
1: JJ doesn't have as much of a filter yet. He's still young, and you know, we know that. I mean, with the whole nine bit and everything, he's, I don't know. It's kind of a... It's an original thought. You know, it's like being in the same classroom, the other guy on the other side of the room. That's true. I mean, that's actually a pretty good analogy.
0: You saw the video. What do you think of Kyler Murray's leg, violent leg, what is it, leg twist to me? What do we call it?
1: Seen it for years.
2: Leg swing.
1: Seen it for years.
0: Very violent, and it looks like McCarthy has fixed his.
1: No. We're talking about practice.
0: Do we have to work on the mechanics of Kyler Murray now?
1: I think he's constantly working on him. But I don't see them changing. It's like asking a hitter to change their swing at home plate. You know, it
0: there are
1: mechanics, of course.
0: That's what I'm saying. I mean,
1: as Royce Lewis is finding out, probably going to St. Paul.
0: Is this something to be worried about? That Kyler Murray, in the one video we have of him at practice, he had a violent leg swing.
1: I've seen it, like I said, for 7 years. I don't think he's changed his throwing motion.
0: I'm concerned.
1: Are you?
0: Yeah,
1: no, I don't think you're.
2: I'm concerned more that him with his decision making because he wore a beanie today, even though it's like 90 degrees out.
0: Let me ask you another question.
1: Okay. This is gonna be so much fun.
0: When I saw the video, of the violent leg swing.
1: Right.
0: It also didn't look like Kyler Murray's eyes were aligned with his feet.
1: Oh, no.
0: Which we know, which was a problem with.
1: Right.
2: And his eyes, to me, reminded me of Kirk Cousins.
0: And Ricky Rubio. So they weren't aligned with his feet, so that was the problem McCarthy had. Do we have a carbon copy McCarthy, just an older version?
1: Carson Wentz is the favorite to win the job. Listen, there are a lot of
2: Carson Wentz?
1: Yeah, I'm just kind of
0: I tend to agree with you.
1: But Carson, I mean, like, Murray's had his detractors for a long time. And, I mean, obviously the team record hasn't been great. This is a big moment for him, big year for him. The Vikings are paying him a pittance compared to what he's getting from Arizona to establish himself, to, you know, doing a Sam Darnold type of thing, except he's been in the league longer, to kind of rejuvenate his career and either stay here in the future or parlay this into some other job down the road as well. That, you know, but as far as his mechanics go, and I mean, I don't think he's going to change. He's elusive. He, you know, again, the biggest problem with Kyler Murray is seeing over the on-rushing lineman many times. You know, he'll still going to be a guy that's going to get out of the pocket, hopefully be able to buy time for Justin Jefferson to put on an extra move or two along with Addison, maybe Jennings, to get these guys loose and not have your quarterback get buried, you know, behind the line of scrimmage. All this stuff is going to get played out, and it's... Listen, Murray's going to start. He's going to start the game against the Packers unless something drastic happens.
2: I got two more quotes.
1: Okay, oh, good.
2: From Will Reggetts from SI.com.
0: Let's see if these get you concerned.
2: JJ McCarthy on his reaction to the Vikings signing Kyler Murray. Quote, "The organization made a decision that they feel is going to improve the depth and quality of the room. They feel like they made that. They feel like they made that decision. All I'm thinking about is continuing the upward trajectory that I set for myself last season. That last quarter of the season." And continuing to be the best version of me every single day. Kyler Murray and the Vikings weapons said, quote, "I don't know how you can't love that wide receiver room. You look at the skill positions in general. I know it's widely regarded as one of the most quarterback friendly offenses around the league. I'm happy to be here. I'm looking around. It's kind of an embarrassment of riches around here."
0: It's an embarrassment of riches.
1: So
0: how often has that been said about the Vikings?
1: A lot.
0: You like this club.
1: I just said the Bears are probably the favorites to win the NFC North. I mean, there's a lot to be...
0: The Bears?
1: I think so.
0: Do you not understand that the roar has been restored?
1: No, I don't understand.
0: What you just heard, I was just reading the experts think the Lions have...
1: Because their schedule. I don't buy into that, because I think it's all false flags a lot of many times, because there's always a couple teams that surprise you and other teams that were on top of the heap, and then they fall down to 500. So, no, I mean, this, we're going to kick out of it. We're the end of May, and because Oda's started, that we're going to have these quarterback quotes, and it's supposed to read into them somehow.
0: Well, here's what's more concerning. They're sitting on opposite sides of the classroom. Why aren't they side by side?
2: By the way, the Bears in all the Vegas sports books are third.
1: I know.
2: To win the division. You just said they were the favorite.
1: Well, I'm picking him to win it. I didn't say they were the favorite. I mean, I'm
2: Lions are favored.
0: That's correct. Well, do you know?
2: Oh no, that's from last year. I'm sorry.
0: It's this year. What do you think of Lions now? What do you think?
1: I can't imagine the Bears would be third. There's no reason why they would drop to third.
2: Well, according now, I'm on a different website. It's
1: really
2: 2026.
1: Yeah, what are they saying?
2: DraftKings, FanDuel, BetMGM all have the Lions favored.
0: That's what I'm telling you.
2: Packers second, Bears third, wow. Vikings fourth.
1: My
0: God. You can doubt the kiddies all you want. It sounds like you are, too.
1: Well, their skilled positions are still, you know, elite. Restored. You know, it's...
3: What do you think of that?
1: Can't wait for spread swing.
3: What do you think of the Lions now?
1: Yeah.
0: Well, what do you think of the Lions now?
1: Not a lot.
3: What do you think of the Lions now?
1: That window, that sound you hear is a window slamming shut.
0: So Deuce has on his wheel cover, he's got a, for his Jeep, you know, on the spare tire, you got one of those Lions covers.
1: Oh, does he really?
0: So he was up in Brainerd with it, and I come up in the room, and I go, you're not going to believe this. He goes, what's that? He goes, there's some rube here staying in the same place where he's got his Lions cover on his Jeep. What a complete clown. Does he think that team is any good? So that was a running gag throughout our stay. Yeah. We couldn't find then.
1: That's good, though.
0: So then when we were leaving, we went to have breakfast, and there was only one other. There was a Deuce, myself, and Potato sitting at a table. There was another couple over at the other side. And I looked at him and said, that must be the Lions fan.
1: Oh, man.
0: That's comedy, Mark. Maybe it's just it's too cerebral for.
1: No, I understand your comedy. Yeah. I've been around you long
0: enough.
1: Yeah,
0: I figured you did. Yeah. Let me ask you a question.
1: Okay.
0: Would you trade Victor Wembanyama for SGA?
1: Probably not. The reason I say that is because Wemby is there's no one like him in the game. And this SGA, we know what his skill set's like, and he's still young, and he's on top of the mountain, two MVP years in a row. But I look at Wemby, and I think to myself, 3 years from now, 2 years from now, 3 years from now, 4 years from now, if he continues to be motivated, and I don't see any reason why, as he grows into that massive frame of his, his skill set is unlike anything I've ever seen. And I, you know, last night was an awful night for him. I mean, he took 15 shots. He shot 15 times in the first half of the game before that. And he didn't seem to be real aggressive on the boards. They got to get him to the basket. I mean, he's out. I mean, that's coaching, too. You can't have him hanging around the free throw line. I mean, he's 7'5". And I know, you know, they double him and Holmgren's there and Hartenstein.
0: Holmgren was really good last night.
1: He was. It was his best.
0: Really, really good last
1: night. Best game of the playoffs. No doubt about it. But, Wemby didn't talk to the media afterwards. People are kind of making a big deal about that. I mean, because it's the playoffs, he's supposed to talk.
0: Well, you're supposed to talk.
1: Well, I mean.
0: Face it. Face the music.
1: Yeah. I wish I had a dollar, as they say, for every time a Viking player or other players didn't want to talk after a game.
0: Face the music.
1: So he got his hands slapped. They just were very disappointing last night. I'm surprised. Now, you know, you can't count on. You got to win a game again there. And I go back home for game six, and that's not a shoe-in at all. I think OKC is just a little bit better team. They look more ready to defend their championship, and they're motivated.
0: It's a hell of a club.
1: They are very good. And I don't know what... Man, OKC, they're jacking up threes all the time, and they're not getting the shots that they want. I just don't.
0: Do you
1: see
0: think it's over?
1: No, I mean, I think they could still win Game Six, but I don't.
0: Well,
1: see
0: what I mean, you think the series? Do you think OKC?
1: I think
0: wins?
1: OKC is going to play the Knicks in the championship. Yes, I think they got too much.
0: And who do you
1: depth.
0: Like?
1: Alex
0: or,
1: Caruso.
0: Who do you like, Knicks or Spurs?
1: Spurs.
0: Really?
1: I don't. I think it'll be a long series, but
0: I mean, Knicks or Thunder because you like.
1: Or Thunder, yeah. No, I mean, I think the champs are. I mean, I don't think the Knicks have. You know,
0: here's a stat for you,
1: Mark.
0: Run
1: through the East, they haven't played anybody near the capabilities of.
0: Here's a stat for you, Mark.
1: OKC.
0: The Knickerbockers are plus 262 during their 11 game win streak. That's best in any 11 game span in NBA history.
1: Listen,
0: in NBA history,
1: I think it's wonderful, but look at the competition they played. Atlanta, a beaten up, 76ers team.
0: They don't put those
1: without
0: Embiid.
1: Well, and I'm trying to justify it a little bit. And then a Cavaliers team that lost interest after blowing a 22-point lead in the first quarter, on the final quarter of the game one. I mean, this step up in competition is going to be severe, and they're going to be well rested. And I've already told you, I want Big Meow to get his trophy, and win the championship. But I'm not going to oversell. Or undersell the Knicks' chances because I think they're going to be Brunson's a tough out. I mean, they got a nice team, but it's just, man, OKC just looks like they're building something that's going to be around for quite a while.
0: I'm about to say something controversial.
1: All right.
2: That's interesting.
0: The New York Knickerbockers will beat either the Spurs or the Thunder, and Bodega Cat will win the finals MVP.
1: Wow.
4: Oh, my gosh. That's
0: controversial.
1: That is controversial.
0: I'll bet you 50 cents.
1: Well, you owe me $2.
0: I do?
1: Yeah, I think so, from something. Yeah, I'm just, I don't really care.
0: I don't know if I owe you anything.
1: And it doesn't matter.
0: This one says, Deuce couldn't drive up with the family and endure the two-hour silence. Well, that's part of it. Second was he had a doubleheader lacrosse streaming.
1: So he
0: didn't leave for Brainerd until like 9 p.m.
1: He's doing play-by-play of lacrosse?
0: Yeah.
1: He does it all.
0: He does everything. So it was like... How's your dad number? Hang around in Minneapolis until 9?
1: No.
0: Or go up and Deuce drive on his own? Deuce drove on his own.
1: Good call, Deuce.
0: Yeah. Well, good call, Dad.
1: Yeah. Dad, too. How's he know all the terminology for lacrosse? That's
0: well, you bone up on it.
1: Now, I guess you do. There's probably some catchphrases.
0: You do a deep dive, yeah, and you do a what is it? I never took tests when I was in school. What do you cram for him? Is that what it's
1: called?
0: Yeah,
1: you cram.
0: I just think he crams for it. Matter of fact, there was a college lacrosse match on television this week as we were clicking around. I said, you should watch it for a while. I'll come up with some new lingo. And he said he came up with the guy that was doing the play-by-play called the stick with the net on. He called it a shovel. So that's one of the nicknames. That's if you're a lacrosse guy, yeah, you call it a shovel. That shows that you know what you're talking about.
1: Yeah, interesting sport. It's a very popular sport in high school now. I mean, a lot of kids are playing it that never maybe turned away from football or something. They're playing lacrosse.
0: Can I say something else that's controversial?
1: Sure.
2: That's interesting.
0: I think lacrosse looks just awful. I wouldn't want to play that. I don't even
1: know. It looks awful to play?
0: Play, watch.
1: Yeah. Well,
0: that's just rugby? Me.
1: Yeah.
0: You know, I'm a guy that also likes auto racing. And most people, there are a lot of people that hate auto racing.
1: Well, it depends.
0: Because the car just goes around and around and around in a circle.
1: An Indy 500 finish was something. That was,
0: What I think was the closest finish in the history of the Indy 500, I think. A Swedish guy won it.
1: Yeah, it was. I think it said that.
0: Yeah, so it was good stuff.
1: Yeah. What else?
0: Oh, you tell me. What do you got? You must have something. You're hiding something, I can tell.
1: Maybe.
0: You know something about the Vikings. You're
2: the
0: not
2: GM search
0: out.
2: You know something about,
0: yeah.
2: Don't you?
0: No, yeah. Of course, you don't know.
2: Second round interviews going on right now, aren't they, Rosie?
1: Yes, they are. They're doing, I think it'll get settled. What is today? Wednesday? I mean, it's the short week. Wednesday. I wouldn't be surprised. I mean, I don't know if it'll be done by Friday, but I think early next week. And no one's going to, listen, all the guys, the final candidates, I don't think anyone's going to go, oh my God, they got so and so. You know, that no matter who I think you already did it. No matter who they hire, the person's going to go, it's just a great cog to be a part of this organization. We got some great people around. It's surrounded by a great coaching staff. You know, Rob Brzezinski's staying on, maybe in an elevated position. We feel really comfortable, and you know, it's. I don't think anyone's going to go, oh, we got that guy. I mean, I don't think anyone knows who these guys are, including me. You're not aware of assistant general managers on most of these other football teams that are the finalists for this job. But it's, yeah, obviously it's an important one.
0: I know. I've been studying up on
1: it. Are you?
0: No.
1: All right.
0: This one says, Mark, what are you talking about? Deuce is a coal. They just repeat the same three lines over and over and over again. Now, that's not nice.
1: That's not Deuce, no.
0: This one says, that's a long drive up to Grandview from La Crosse, Wisconsin, especially leaving at 9 p.m. Another Larry Mondella guy. I said Deuce had to leave La Crosse because he was doing play-by-play, and then Larry Mondella, that quick comic timing that he has.
1: He's something.
0: I mean, he went to lacrosse.
1: How does he do it? Day after day after day.
0: He's a student of comedy. What he is. He's really, really good. If I was going to describe him, I would say he's a fat Jim Gaffigan. That's what I'd say. Well, that's what he would say.
1: I just kind of close my eyes, rub my eyes and see him like looking over the, he's down in Winona.
0: Well, you know, he's
1: looking over the river or something.
0: Well, you know, that he's ordered a lot of food at the fast food place when he sets the food under the passenger seat and the click seatbelt sign comes up.
1: That's a good line.
0: It's his line.
1: It is his line.
0: He's funny. No money, no funny.
1: You guys are going to be at it again before you know it, right?
0: We got a show. We're going back. They want us back in New London Spicer. Can't get enough of us.
1: Oh, about that. New London Spicer. How did you end up?
0: And then they called us. Yeah. We're in demand.
1: I understand that.
0: And then they want us at the Uncommon Loon in Chisago City. We're going to do a fall show out there.
1: Goodness gracious. They want us everywhere.
0: And they said I'd never worked the Uncommon Loon. You said that to me.
1: I said that.
0: You said, yeah, you can work, you know, River City Extreme and Mermaid and, Cato Ballroom and Grandma's and the Sanctuary. Cato. And you said I could even work the Mermaid, but I would never work
1: there.
0: the uncommon loon. Well, right. I haven't, but I'm going to. We're going to go up there, so we're going to have a lot.
1: Lucky.
0: Of fun. Yeah. Somebody asked me, why do I call him Bodega Cat? Because I used to call him Big Meow, and he's called Cat. That's his name, calling him Towns. Well, what I was told is the fans in New York started calling him Bodega Cat because in these bodegas, which is that's like the word used for like those corner stores that sell, you know, they sell food and they sell wine and spirits and such. And they're called, and they all have a cat there to chase the mice out. And they're called Bodega Cats.
1: I didn't understand that either.
0: So that's why we
1: call them. I love the nickname, though.
0: That's why we call them Bodega Cat.
1: Yeah.
0: Because it's like a bodega cat in New York. So that's the reason.
1: It is going to be a show. I mean, nothing. It's been a long wait for those New York fans, and obviously they have to open up on the road.
0: Been a long wait for Bodega Cat too. He's not been to a finals before. He's been to a conference finals, but he's never been to an NBA finals, and this is his first.
1: No longer wait than what we've experienced here in this state. So well, I wouldn't get too.
0: Well, I'm just saying it's been a long wait. It's just been a long wait for him, you know, and that's why it's the old. Nothing's promised to the best players in the league. I mean, look at Barkley never won a world championship. You know, and he gets teased by Kenny the Jet and Shaq all the time on their NBA show.
1: Aware of that.
0: But, Big Meow's been in the league. Is this 8, 9, 10 years, whatever it is?
1: Crazy.
0: His first trip to the NBA Finals.
1: Yeah. June 3rd starts.
0: Yeah. Good night. Yep. Bodega Cat. So you're off now? What are you going to do? Take a nap or what are you going to do?
1: Oh, this afternoon?
0: Yeah, this afternoon.
1: No, I got errands to run a little bit. And then back home, get ready for a big chicken breast tonight.
0: I'm going to sit out on the deck. Deuce and my wife stayed in the air conditioning yesterday, and I get that. I'm so sick of cool weather right now. I want to sit outside.
1: We got a string of these days coming up. It's going to be like that all week.
0: We'll see you tomorrow, too.
1: Yes, sir.
0: It's a legendary Mark Rosen. Tenneby, thanks for having me.
2: Hey, great job.
0: And you as well. We want to thank Mark Rosen for joining us and for Brian Oak as well. We're back tomorrow at 12 noon. Enjoy the rest of your day. Oh, we have a program password tomorrow. Who and who?
2: 115.
0: It's
2: Parker Fox and Max versus Creasel and Meat Sauce.
0: That'll be at 115, you say. And we'll have to be tomorrow. Stick around. Big Ticket JG there next.
4: Calabash, wherever you
1: are. I'm a fraud.
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1: I can't understand you. Food in your mouth.
0: I didn't expect you that quickly, Coach. I'm sorry.
1: I mean, serious. I can't understand a word you're saying.
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2: 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We welcome you back to a midweek edition of the program. Lots planned today between now and 6:30. Very warm day. Have we eclipsed 90 yet, or are we upper 80s?
4: I know the high today was 90.
2: Ooh.
4: It's 88 now, I believe.
2: Dew point?
4: Let me check the dew point. I don't have it pulled up yet.
2: Why not? You know that's all I care about.
4: That's true. I should have been prepared.
2: You know by now.
4: I should have been prepared.
2: I think this is the first time we've had to think about dew point.
4: It's true. Let me hit the National Weather Service forecast here. The dew point, 61 degrees Fahrenheit.
2: That's pretty tropical.
4: That is. Yeah, that is.
2: First time I think we've had a touch of tropical to our weather, and we certainly hope it won't be the last, because I know a lot of you love tropical. You love the steam.
4: Yeah.
2: You love the humidity.
4: Why not?
2: And some of you wallow in it. Is wallow the right word? I'm not sure.
4: Revel,
2: I guess.
4: Yes.
2: Yeah, wallow.
4: You wallow in it. You don't like the humidity.
2: I do wallow in it. Yeah, that's true.
4: I don't mind it.
2: Bradshaw and Brian Caffey and text line will be rebooted shortly at 646-86. We'll give you UglyDeck.com guest lineup information as well. Got a story that I think Garzy will be able to relate to specifically, but I don't think he'll be the only one. But I do want to is it a wellness check? They call it a wellness check?
4: Yes. I think so.
2: For all of the people in my business, because a lot of this is media driven, but some of it I think is fans who get influenced by media jackals. I need to find out if the people who've decided that the only thing that matters from this point forward in the National Basketball Association is Wembanyama being the best he can be, are they okay after last night's performance? I'm being serious about I might have a touch of Schadenfreude to me, but I don't necessarily revel in individual failure. But there was a side of me that almost was encouraged and pleased that Victor looked as human and as overmatched, frankly, at times in yesterday's game. The Oklahoma City Thunder, I think, defensively did a great job. You know what they do well? Everything. In that when people go into a game and say, well, here's what you got to do with them, they say, no, we're going to do three or four things with them. We're not going to be that predictable. So we're going to try a little different thing in the first quarter than we do in the second quarter, because once they adjust, we want to be ready to throw something else at them. And I just thought they did a good job keeping them out of the middle. And quite frankly, keeping them away from the basket. Didn't seem all that interested in being there. In part, I think it's because of the approach that the several defenders took against him. But I'm not here to throw cold water on

0: There's a part of me that feels sorry for him, because the Jackals, who have become utterly, they've lost themselves in his eyes, have built him up already so much that they're ready to pound him for, what was he, wasn't he like 4 for 17 last night from the floor?
1: I think that's right.
0: I think he was in that range.
1: Didn't have a shot for the first 7 or 8 minutes,
0: exactly.
1: Maybe more.
0: Exactly. It's almost like they've already built him up so much that if he has another game like that, it's going to be like, what's wrong with Wemby?
1: Mm-hmm.
0: There doesn't have to be anything wrong with him, but this league is healthy enough that it was always foolish to make it seem like nothing else matters in this league. I'll give you an example, and I'll bring it up next time I have Sam Mitchell on. I hear the other day I'm listening to Sam Mitchell. He's bitter. He's the opposite of Charles Barkley. He sees a physical approach. This was a couple of games ago. A physical approach by Oklahoma City. And he basically said, I'm telling you, this league's going to regret not stepping in, because if he's the future of the league, and if he gets hurt, they'll be held to pay. He has to be better protected. Meanwhile, Charles Barkley, if you recall, I think we talked about it that day, said anybody who thinks that what Oklahoma City is doing is all that physical, you're stupid. You're overreacting to it. So those are the two poles on this thing. But what I want to say to Sam is the same thing I'm saying right now. The league has no obligation to make certain that he pays off, that Wemby over the course of a year pays off on every prediction about him. The league does. Now, the league has an obligation to see that rules are enforced and that cheap play is not encouraged. But I got to tell you, man, I go way back to the days of Lew Alcindor / Kareem Abdul-Jabbar. And if you think he didn't get knocked around and challenged, in fact, the Chicago Bulls had a center back, this would be in the late 60s, probably early 70s, actually, named Dennis Autry. Look him up, Awtrey. And basically what Autry was best at doing was pounding on Kareem and knocking Kareem around. Am I here to endorse it? No. Is it basketball? I don't know what is, but this idea that somehow we have to protect him because he means so much to all of us. The league's obligation is to give him a chance to flourish and also to give other teams a chance to beat him, right? To challenge him, to make him prove that he can handle what all superstar players are challenged on. It's the same thing. It's a little different because of his size, right? But, and he's unprecedented to that extent. We've had 7'4", 7'5" guys before, but yep, never as coordinated,
1: right,
0: as he is, right?
1: Right. Nobody that could
0: Mark Eaton
1: square
0: was
1: up,
0: seven,
1: no, yeah. Square up a half-court three-pointer at the end of the half and just bang it like it was
0: exactly
1: nothing.
0: Exactly it.
1: Yep.
0: But I just want to be sure everybody's okay, because the league's going to be fine even if the Spurs. Now, you may not want Oklahoma City to win, and you may be rooting for the Spurs for that reason. I understand some of that, but that's parochial. That's not about the good of the game, or that every move that every team makes is to give him the best chance to carry this league into the next generation. I mean, aren't other teams obligated to beat him, to try to beat him?
1: That's the plan.
0: To come up with, okay, let's see. Let's try some different things, see how he reacts. Now, given his age and lack of playoff experience, I don't think it's surprising at all that he had as bad a game as he did yesterday. I will admit, there were stretches in it where I felt for the first time since I've watched him this year, I didn't sense he wanted to be in it.
1: Mm-hmm.
0: He didn't look. I mean, of course, they all got aroused during one of the timeouts.
1: The third quarter
0: he pulled
1: timeout.
0: Everybody together.
1: Yep.
0: And he's talking to them, and he's telling them exactly what we need to do.
1: 14-2 run.
0: The problem with it, that's true. The problem with it was he didn't really answer the bell himself for most of the game, which I think even the head coach kind of called him out after and said, he's got to be more selfish is what we're looking for. But we're going to be okay either way. Whether he's the quote-unquote face of the league, we get so hung up on this notion, but I get this sense that there are Jackals in my

0: business who think it's the whole league's responsibility to make sure that when I proclaimed he's going to be the greatest player ever, that he has a chance to do that. It's not about you. And it may well be about Victor, but let it evolve. Let it play out and let other teams try to challenge him. That's what they are. The league is not set up for Popovich, for, although it may feel that way sometimes, the San Antonio Spurs, David. Do you understand what I'm saying?
1: I do. First of all, Dennis Autry once punched Kareem Abdul-Jabbar in the jaw.
0: He did. I watched the game.
1: And also now
0: he's on WGN.
1: A little quieter life. In 2012, he moved to Manzanita, Oregon, where he operates a bed and breakfast. So if you're ever in Manzanita.
0: That's what he's doing now?
1: He's 78 years old. Okay. I don't know if he's still doing it, but in 2012, 14 years ago, that's what he went to do. So if you're ever in Manzanita, look up Dennis Autry and look out for the right hook.
0: My recollection of the fight really was they're in boxing stances at one point, the two of them. And Autry definitely landed a punch. I don't remember if Kareem did, but it was an actual fight. And I'm not endorsing that, but we keep acting like, you know, what's been put in front of him is different than anything else. It's not. It's the way it works. And he will be, believe me, any great player in this league gets celebrated.
1: Yes.
0: But let's let it happen in due time. The league is not obligated to make sure this is the year, because we keep hearing that. Nope, you don't have to wait. It's right now. Well, it might be, but he's got to prove it. And I don't think the Thunder have to go, well, we better get out of the way.
1: Yeah.
0: It's the future of the league. We better not lean on him too much. We better not pound on him too much, because I think that has always been an aspect of the game. There are limits, right? But we're pretending like this is the first time a player, even like I said, a player of his size, has been physically challenged by what's taking place. And last night, I don't even think there was anything that was viewed as that cheap.
1: No.
0: They just had a really good plan, and they crowded him a lot.
1: Yes.
0: And they just made him uncomfortable in a way that, there were a couple times where I thought he was going, I don't know what to do. I'm not sure I'm ready for this.
1: For a guy that averaged fewer than 30 minutes a game during the regular season, I do wonder if the collective weight of the last month, having to play big minutes and having, you know, it beaten out of him in the Wolves series too, right? That was their plan as well. They didn't do it as effectively as Oklahoma City, but basically for the last month and a half, he's been beaten down. That's been the game plan. I would imagine that does wear on a guy, especially who's 22.
0: And who's not used to playing more than 29 minutes a game.
1: That's exactly right. Yeah. And so, but what's been interesting and where I think people get sideways is all regular season, people were wondering and saying, well, the Spurs are great, but you have to go through some battles. You have to go through some wars. Are you just going to pull up? Houston did this last year with a young team, got the 2 seed, got bounced in the first round.
0: Yes.
1: Not that teams were lining up to play the Spurs, but there was a healthy skepticism because they are so young on whether or not they were going to be able to pull it off. And then they started winning. They obviously did what they did to the Wolves, which was dominate them in 3 of the games. And they won game 1 here. And so people all of a sudden kind of forgot that there usually is a little bit of a steps you have to go through.
0: Absolutely.
1: And just because you thought they were going to accelerate it, and they still might, by the way. They could win game 6, they could win game 7. Now people are almost like confused that, well, they're supposed to, they were supposed to do this, and we thought they were going to do this, where 3 months ago, I don't think anybody was picking it or anticipating it.
0: It's the deal of, I want to see another great player unprecedented in his package. Well, that's going to be used against me. Have a chance to be the very best he can be. I want to see him do all those ooh and ah things that on highlight reels I see and we've seen from time to time. That's great. But other teams aren't obligated to make that easy for him. That's part of the process here. And I'll say again, I hope Wemby never gets hurt. But the league's not going to shut down if he were. It isn't. It's too strong an operation, and there's still too many good players. There's too many good angles, and why we feel like we got to build. I know this is the next big thing, so that makes it exciting and interesting, but it doesn't have to be like, oh my God, what happened yesterday? What are the Spurs going to do to make him better? Well, some of it is what he might have to do and what he might have to go through. And it might take a minute. Even if you predicted, he's the best player ever right now. I've heard people say that. I'm bothered by that. Because I don't think I'll give you the best example. I heard this earlier today on a national show. If you watch Wemby right now, do you say to yourself, well, when he needs a basket, here's his pet move. Here's where he gets the ball. Here's what he can do with it. The answer is no.
1: Not really.
0: That doesn't really exist yet. And it was almost said like, my God, there's really not a, which again is okay. He's got time to do that. But that's the part about he's got to be the greatest of all time already. He does not have. Kareem Abdul-Jabbar had a shot called the Skyhook, which he perfected in college. It's the most devastating, unstoppable shot in the history of the game. It's more unstoppable than Wemby hitting a jump shot from 25 feet, believe it or not. Because you know why? Whenever Kareem or the Lakers needed a basket, or the Bucks, where he first started, they'd set him up on the low block, and the game would be over. Chances are he was going to make the shot. All right, let's stay on schedule because we have a guest at 3:30. I'll give you details on that. We'll get to a couple of texts that have come in early. I need to know if the quarterback controversy is on already. And I'm very confused about the Kyler Murray beanie discussion, which is already taking place after his appearance earlier today. So lots to get to and a lot of time to get to all of it.
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3: Ample sunshine expected this afternoon with daytime highs approaching 88. Winds out of the east around 5 miles per hour. Slight chance for storms. Tonight, lows level off around 58, mainly clear skies. High temperatures reach up to 80 tomorrow, mainly clear skies. Dry Friday and Saturday under mainly sunny skies with highs in the mid-80s. From the Weatherology Weather Center, I'm meteorologist Paul Trombley on 99.3 The Fan, Winona. Currently, it's 88 degrees.
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0: I don't believe that, and I, when I say, is there a need for an intervention, a wellness check on Wemby fans who can't get their arms around how badly he played this last game, I don't think the people I've heard from and paid attention to, they're not talking about officiating in this case. They're not talking about he's not getting fouled. He's not getting enough. He's not getting the free throw line enough. In fact, yesterday, he was 12. He got to the free throw line. There were too many free throws, period. He had 12. I think SGA had 19, which is the most I think he's ever gotten in a postseason game. Wemby's had 12, 9, 10, 13. Against us, he had 9, 9, and 12 the last three games of that series, not counting the disqualification game. I'm not putting it on in that basis. And by the way, there's bitterness about not getting the challenge on an obvious call that should have gone Spurs' way. But as I understand it, the problem with the Spurs' approach was they're all doing on the sidelines the same twirl.
1: Right.
0: Without first call, you have to call a timeout without any mention of a challenge.
1: Yep.
0: And they didn't do that. So that's not the officials conspiring to help Oki. I know there's a lot of OKC baggage, but I don't really think that had much to do with it at all. And I don't know how you watch a game like last night. If you're watching, if you're watching a game like last night, and the only conclusion you come to again is the league is conspiring to let OKC keep the title, I don't think you're paying attention to a number of things that the Thunder did extremely well last night. They're getting it, and they've got two of their rotation guys out, right? Minimum. Yeah, I think it's two. So this has, my point on this has nothing to do with officiating. It's just that I worry about this caretaker approach as it pertains to any particular player. Now, if you're talking about, again, cheap shots being thrown, those always should be legislated, but they and should always be, you know, discouraged as much as you possibly can. But again, we've never seen anything like this guy. He's going to be an all-time great. I don't think there's any question. He's blossomed probably quicker than people thought. He should be celebrated. You should be able to enjoy him. But I don't think there's a conspiracy here. Somebody has said that basically what I'm describing is Caitlin Clark. No, that's like 100% false. The difference is Wemby faced, even within the league, nothing but celebration from the beginning. Clark faced nothing but headwinds, had to deal with headwinds from the moment she appeared in her first exhibition game, for God's sake. It's a, that's about as diametrically opposed as you could possibly get. Now, were there people who too quick to want to say Caitlin Clark's the best player who ever played? Yeah, that's probably true. But I have no problem saying we've never seen anybody like Wemby. I have no problem saying the WNBA has never quite seen anybody like Caitlin Clark. That doesn't mean, though, that she's yet the greatest, nor does it make Wemby the greatest as well. Had one other question here, or one other text I want. Dan, Manzanita is absolutely fantastic. Definitely worth the visit and stay at his B&B. Somebody says they've stayed there.
1: Maybe they have. I believe them.
0: Is it? So it must be pretty famous?
1: Or it's just a good coastal town. I assume it's a coastal Oregon town, which are very, very cool.
0: It sounds like it's kind of a cool spot for sure. Correct? Where else were we here? The other thing I've observed, this is Ron from Golden Valley. They have matched Castle's energy and push and shovingness, if that is a word. He has not liked it. Well, part of what's hurt Castle, again, I think, is they're asking him, and I love him, you love him, they're asking him to do too much. So some of that's out of necessity when Fox hasn't been available, but he's not looked. I think what's been proven on him is he's got a chance to be one of the great guards in the league. There's no doubt. Seems also to have a great head on his shoulders, great maturity. But if you pressure him the right way, he'll give up the ball. He's given up the ball a lot.
1: Yeah.
0: Now, we didn't see that against the Wolves.
1: Not enough.
0: Although he didn't have to handle it quite as often as well. That might have had something to do with it. The other item he mentions is Caruso is a baller. He is.
1: Caruso and Hartenstein
0: they've been great.
1: Winning the series for him,
0: yes,
1: in my opinion.
0: There's no question.
1: They're phenomenal.
0: And I know because of the facial expressions and everything, Caruso's an easy guy to pound on. And you can even say Hartenstein is a guy we go, oh, what's he do? He makes plays, man.
1: Does.
0: He knows his. What do the best, quote unquote, role players do? They play their role.
1: Their role.
0: And they minimize. They know what they can't do, and they don't try to do it. Right? They don't try to be more than they can be. That little floater he's got.
1: Little push
0: that,
1: shot,
0: that,
1: they
0: that,
1: call
0: that,
1: it.
0: That, yeah, that whatever you want to call that. What's the track event where.
1: The shot put?
0: The shot put.
1: Yeah.
0: That shot put shot of his is got to be. I mean.
1: It's money.
0: He doesn't just do it from like 8 feet.
1: He did it
0: he
1: from
0: does
1: the foul
0: it from the free throw line.
1: Yeah, I know. That's when
0: I'm
1: you know it's
0: for
1: your
0: him
1: night.
0: To hit a three-pointer, shot-putting it.
1: You might see it game six.
0: Let's come back and chat with the chief. There was breaking news last night in the city of Minneapolis involving the Minneapolis police chief, who has now resigned. We'll get a former St. Cloud police chief's reaction to it and maybe a little bit about the legacy of Chief O'Hara's reign here in Minneapolis. Stay tuned.
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0: We're breaking, I should say, last night that Minneapolis Police Chief Brian O'Hara had resigned after what sounds like a fairly contentious meeting with the mayor of the city of Minneapolis. We are, as always, pleased to be joined by former St. Cloud Police Chief Blair Anderson, joining us via the Kinetico Water Systems Hotline. How are you, sir?
1: I'm well, sir. Can you hear me okay?
0: Loud and clear. How long have you been retired from your chiefdom, your chief job?
1: It will be 4 years in November, Dan, okay, so, and it doesn't seem like it.
0: Well, I was going to ask you, there's always the question, no matter what the profession is, whether the the further you get away from the job that you did, the more you celebrate it and say, yeah, I'm fine, I'm filling the time fine, or it can go the other way. Sometimes you go, the further you get away, maybe the more bored you get, and you go, well, I kind of miss a number of aspects of it. Where are you on that continuum?
1: Apply the former and not the latter to me, Dan. I miss the people, as cliche as that sounds, but I do not miss the job. I don't miss all that it entailed, and especially now with the way things are going. And again, we'll be all right as a profession, but I'm glad that it's someone else's turn. Yeah. I didn't have anything more to give.
0: Right.
1: And so I departed the field and let some other folks with fresher eyes take their turn.
0: All right. As this story has been reported, I'm looking, for example, at a StarTribune.com story that indicates that the mayor had presented the chief with a report that, to quote the story here, showed O'Hara interfered with an independent investigation by a law firm into alleged sexual relationships with city employees. Investigators found that O'Hara had deleted a contact card off of his work cell phone of a material witness in the investigation, that he discussed the investigation after being told explicitly not to. The mayor then saying, you know, he explained to him what those violations were. His thoughts on it, gave him some time to read it, the chief to read it. He ultimately tendered his resignation. Before we get to the job itself and the legacy of what your own impressions of the job that the chief did, does this fall under the classification of whatever? Because I don't know that still, I think there have been some people who've quoted officials saying there's still no necessarily confirmation of the relationship, but there's the obvious issue of interfering with the investigation, and that's going to get you in trouble.
1: 100%, Dan. And again, if we believe what they have told us, and so far, right, that's the only thing that's conclusive. But if that is the case, yeah, Dan, that's a huge no-no, and that's actionable right now. And honestly, you should expect to be terminated or asked to resign if you interfere with an investigation, particularly if you're the subject of said investigation. It's not easy to do, but you have to stand by and wait for the findings. You cannot make inquiries. You cannot talk about these things with anyone. It's a difficult thing to do, but here's the end result if you violate that.
0: How would you grade the mayor to this point in terms of how he is handling? He's coming under heavy siege already, certainly from members of a city council that obviously he fights with a lot. What do you see so far from the mayor?
1: Is there a worse grade, Dan? We're old enough. Is there a worse grade than an F minus?
0: Might be, yeah.
1: And here's why I'm saying that. One of the things that I heard the mayor say this morning, and which is troubling to me, is that if I had known then, meaning when he renominated Chief O'Hara, what I knew now, then I'm paraphrasing yes. him, he would not have fought as vigorously for his renomination. And so my question becomes, if you didn't know, you should have, mm-hmm. because all things lead back to you. You are the leader of that city, and your most visible city employee, which is your police chief, as is the case in any city, is under investigation for numerous allegations. How come you didn't know? So to me, that speaks, that's more of an indictment on the kinds of people with whom he surrounded himself because he should know what's going on at every step in this guy's opinion. How didn't you know?
0: Right. So you're saying, it sounds like you may be questioning whether when he knew it, but regardless, not knowing in of itself is an indictment if indeed that's the case.
1: I think so, Dan. And the best example I have is we're old enough to remember when President Reagan tried to make us believe that Lieutenant Colonel Oliver North by himself was doing an arms mm-hmm. deal with Honduras and helping the Sandinista government, but he didn't know about it. Sorry, I need things to make sense to me. And so if the mayor didn't know, he should have. And if some people think that's unfair, too bad. That's why he's the mayor. He's sitting in that seat. Any department head that's going through what Chief O'Hara has gone through, the mayor should be the first person to know what's going on. So how did he not?
0: There's a couple of quotes I want to get your reaction to as well. As someone who's had to deal with, you know, police bureaucracy over many, many years in many different locations. Again, reading from the Star Tribune piece, City Council member Robin Wansley said the serious nature of the allegations and the fact that the investigations were opened were grounds for O'Hara to be put on administrative leave. Now, I don't know what governs, if different places have different policies on that sort of thing. Is that true in your mind that if there is this kind of investigation going on, even before wrongdoing is established, that the person in charge should be on administrative leave? Do you agree with Wansley on that or not?
1: Not wholeheartedly, Dan, because if you think about it, this started out, at least when it began to surface for us, the public, a few months ago. There were 30-some allegations, and I remember being asked, I think Chad asked me this, and I could not and would not comment on it because my question was, what are the allegations and who's making them? So those are the things that matter the most before you decide if you're going to put someone on administrative leave, particularly a department head, because as the mayor or whomever makes that decision, you have to be cognizant of how that's going to affect morale, the rumor mill, and all kinds of things, that person's reputation before anything has been proven or established. And so I could see them being a little bit more cautious in that regard, and it's not an excuse until they got more information. So, yeah, no. But, again, once it was learned that he interfered with the investigation, game over.
0: Can you give us a sense? I don't know how much time you spent around Chief O'Hara, how much time you've had to talk to other people who've worked in that department. You certainly know people in that department. We've talked about that and the concerns you had about changes that needed to be made over a period of years, maybe decades, going in this department. What were your impressions of any time you spent with him or in terms of what you might have heard from people who were working under him?
1: I spent very little time with him because I was kind of at the end of my career when he showed up after George Floyd. But I can tell you, at least as an outsider looking in without any internal knowledge about the inner workings of MPD, I think he did a really fine job given what he had to work with. So when you unpack that, they lost a third of their staff in a major metropolitan city. And what people have to realize is that he walked into a raging fire, literally and figuratively, and I think he handled that masterfully. But people have to understand also that doesn't stop 911 from ringing. So that means the day-to-day things that always are happening continue to happen. And so he's got to juggle all of those things and provide the proper amount of public service and get buy-in, not only from the community, from the council, from advocates. And I think he did a really fine job doing that. And you don't have to believe me. Look, whenever there was a serious incident, you saw him. He was there. He was on scene. He was sharing information with the public, which is all you can ask. And it's just sad that it ended this way.
0: You know, it's interesting hearing you lay that out because Based on what we have continually heard from the city council, even before this particular story has emerged, you couldn't possibly, I mean, you'd be shocked to hear what you laid out in terms of your assessment and what you heard from even people within in the community. I don't get that vibe from at least several of the city council members at all, and haven't for quite some time.
1: Well, I don't either, Dan. And so to that, all I will say is consider the source. This is a group of people who, out of one side of their mouths, continuously say that they have the best interests of their community at heart, and they want to do what's best for all. But when the police department comes to them and asks for a training facility, because clearly the one they have is outdated, they make bold statements like, well, that's a waste of money. And I'm paraphrasing them again, right, but that was the gist of their comments. Well, if you're not willing to invest and give those folks the resources they need to bring to fruition all the things that you're telling the community you're going to do and that you want to do, what is a person supposed to do? Dan, I don't know who in their right mind would take that job, and I'm being serious. And believe me, there were inquiries made when I was still chief in St. Cloud about perhaps maybe throwing my hat in the ring, and there was never a question in my mind that I wouldn't. And I know a lot of Minneapolis cops that are fantastic police officers and better human beings, but that's just not something that here's the thing, Dan. They have too many problems over too sustained a period of time for any one administration to fix. And that's my assessment now. People can take me to task for that all they want, but that's my professional assessment. And that's my assessment as a citizen. There's just too much to be done there.
0: I was going to ask you, and you already kind of maybe already answered the question. Leaving aside what led to this, and it sounds like there's clearly vulnerability here on the basis of some of the allegations that are laid out there by the mayor and others. I don't, for the life of me, know why anybody, I guess anybody with options, would want to even consider this job.
1: Agreed. And the saddest part for me is I want so bad for the folks like Brian O'Hara to step up, because self-admittedly, I didn't, right? Mm-hmm. But he did, and he did a fine job, and I want that to continue for all those fine people that I know and the ones that I don't, that toil every single day, and they're doing the job the right way for the right reasons, and the leadership has just been lacking across the board. And when I say that, I mean starting and Jacob Fry's office, and I'll say it to his face. He's a piss-poor leader, and attitude reflects leadership. That's my assessment. He doesn't have to like it, but that's what I see.
0: Cedric Alexander, O'Hara's former boss, is quoted in this story as saying that the mayor failed to heed repeated warnings regarding O'Hara's, he describes it, problematic behavior in 2022 and 23. Scoffed at the mayor's decision to allow him to resign. Quote, the signs were there very early on. I went to the mayor a number of times and Jacob turned a deaf ear to it. Alexander claiming that he raised the alarm that O'Hara regularly bucked his authority, blew off meetings with other department heads and disrespected MPD front office staff. I can't speak to any of those. I don't know that you can either. But the great irony here, which you and I have discussed off air, is that within the community, the cry was for someone who was going to what? Stir the pot. Who was going to make people he worked for uncomfortable, the status quo uncomfortable, right? That's, I thought, what you're looking for here. Again, I'm not going to defend, I don't know any of these individual instances here. Maybe there were cases where you went over the line, but that's the great irony about, we keep hearing about all these complaints that were out there, well, even from within the force. Well, what were they about? And were they coming from, in some cases, people who wanted the status quo to stay in place in Minneapolis and didn't like that somebody was coming at this from a very different, my guess, you know, occasionally confrontational point of view?
1: And that's the conundrum, right? Because the person who will step in and do those things will often be met with resistance, right? That's just yes. rudimentary on every level. And then to me, that tells you that person is doing the right things right. When you do have some resistance early, and keep in mind, it's always a challenge coming from the outside to any organization because it says two things to the people who are there, especially a cop shop. One, there was nobody here good enough. Or two, our problems are so extensive that we need an outside influence or a fresher set of eyes who did not come up in this culture to help us fix this. Now, let me go backwards real quick. Cedric Alexander has less credibility to me than Jacob Fry. And then I've had more personal encounters with him, and I ain't scared to say it to his face. So anything he says now, Dan, should not even be taken with a grain of salt. Because here's the news. If he did do that and he was met with resistance, why did you stop? If you're a leader and you see something going on that you know isn't right, you keep pushing on that to make it right. You don't come back after the fact and go, well, see, I tried to tell you guys. Nah, I'm not buying that brand, especially from him. He has no credibility with me, zero. So I don't give a damn what he has to say. He should probably just be quiet.
0: 612 guy listening to our conversation wants to know this. Why are we memorializing a cop who interfered in his own investigation? Are you serious? How would you answer him?
1: We're not memorializing him. You asked me a simple question about what I thought he did and how well or poorly of a job he did. That's the question I'm answering. So stop with the nonsense. How are we memorializing him? The first thing I said was, if you interfere with an investigation, anyone, particularly one that you're the subject of, game over. How did he miss that?
0: I don't know, but that's it's a soundbite world, and maybe he just came into the conversation late. But this falls under the classification of he may well have forced his own resignation or dismissal if he had not resigned by his very action. Okay, I don't think either of us is necessarily disagreeing with that. But to sort of reduce everything that he did or didn't do to that, given, like I said, it cracks me up. We've had nothing but, I think to a large extent, understandable angst and frustration about the police power structure here. You've spoken to that subject with us over many, many years, going, you know, right after Floyd, etc. And so we're just supposed to now talk about this and give, which we have several times, and give no time to, okay, how did he handle what you very aptly described as the pressure cooker situation that he walked into? I don't understand why we can't do two or three things at the same time, Chief.
1: And I don't either. And I would say simply to 612 guy, who I know is a wonderful contributor, I love the things that he contributes. So I was answering his question, and I appreciate that maybe he did not hear us at right. the outset, but I'm with you, Dan. It is noteworthy, and here's what we say in our business very simply: it's the totality of the circumstances. And so you can't negate what he did all along, not completely, because it ended this way. But those things are still noteworthy to me. Now, people can place whatever value they want on those things, but those things actually, and they also happen. So to dismiss that, I think, would be intellectually dishonest. And I'm not going to do that. I mean, you asked, he did a fine job given what he was handed and what he had to work with. And it is unfortunate that it ended this way, because that sets them back even more. It just does. And Katie Blackwell is going to do a phenomenal job. She's going to do the best she can with what she has, but it still sets them back. Because these kinds of things reverberate for a long time.
0: There's no question. Yes. So where do they go from here? I assume there's going to have to be another big search, right? That's the way this stuff always works.
1: I would think, Dan, unless they're going to stay with Chief Blackwell and make her the permanent then they will probably do another national search, and my fingers will be crossed for them. But boy, I'm going to worry about anybody who is willing to accept this job. And that sounds duplicitous to people. I'm sorry about that, but not sorry, because I just don't know how anybody, to your point, can come in and serve all of those masters, without being blowtorched at some point.
0: Yeah, 100%. I appreciate the time as always and your candor, sir. Be well, and we'll be in touch soon. Thanks, Chief.
1: All right. Always good to be with you, Dan. Have a great day.
0: Appreciate you. Chief, former St. Cloud Police Chief Blair Anderson, kind enough to join us on a what's now become a very newsy. Well, actually, I guess the story broke yesterday, but much of the aftermath, this story is going to hang around for certainly quite some time. Bradshaw and Brian KFAN text line is open if you'd like to react. 646-86. Kessler is scheduled to join at about 5:30 this evening. He's got a lot of good nuggets on his list. I don't know if we're going to get back to this story or not, but we might at some point. I'll keep an eye on the texts. I mentioned the 4 o'clock hour being open for a conversation that I think Garji and I have kind of had before, but it kind of took it. This particular story caught my eye and took it in a new direction. So I'm gonna sort of set up that story, get Garji's reaction to it as a guy who has not one, not two, but three kids. Each playing, is it five sports, each of your kids, or is it four?
2: This season?
0: Yeah.
2: It's four. I think next season we kick it up to five.
0: You might go to five.
2: And what are seasons anymore anyway?
0: They all blend at this point.
2: They do.
0: Right? They never end.
2: They never
0: is
2: end.
0: That's what it amounts to. We'll get to all of that and much, much more. And if there's any interesting sightings on that Kyler Beanie at the Vikings practice facility, TCO, did you see the photos?
2: I've seen the photos, I've seen the discourse, I've seen the explanation. I know more about Kyler's beanie than probably anything else in the news today.
0: Do we need to do it this way? At the end of every day, do we need to have a score like who's ahead in the quarterback derby that allegedly the Vikings are welcoming?
2: J.J. McCarthy said
0: so who's,
2: it's wide open.
0: So who's ahead after today? Is it J.J. or is it Kyler? Does the beanie itself put Kyler ahead? The unusual nature of wearing a beanie when it's 90.
2: Or in the adopted hometown of Bud Grant, does it put him behind?
0: I hadn't even thought of that.
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13: Has to do with, okay, you know, what kind of grade would you give him? What did you like? What did you dislike about his service, his leadership? And the overarching theme now on the criticism is should have stepped in more on ice. And my recollection of it, in fact, maybe I'll text the chief, or he can text me if he's still listening, was that as much as, and the chief was every bit as blunt about the ice surge as anything else that he and I talk about. He hated it. He excoriated the measures taken. But I don't remember him saying that he thought the local police department was in any kind of position to do what now a number of people, in hindsight easily, were asking them to do. The blame should be kept on the individuals and the policy responsible out of Washington. I mean, otherwise you're asking for open confrontations between federal authorities and police, locally, I guess, leading to what? Another 30,000 National Guard being called in here? Do people ever think about the ramifications of, in their righteous indignation about what took place? You got to think. And part of my hesitation on all of this, these stories, is that, I mean, I'm looking at some quotes from Robin Wansley. She and the mayor do not get along real well. That's okay. That's legal. But and certainly there's ammunition here to hammer the mayor and the police chief. But when I read a quote from her that the blame for the department's continued instability lies within Mayor Fry himself, what's the instability? Has that been one of the charges on his administration, the chief's administration, since he's been here? That's the instability? He goes on, or she goes on to say that the resignation should be a wake-up call for Fry and a push for him to take ownership of how the department operates and how it can be reformed. We're back to, this isn't just about whatever took place here at the end. It's just not. It's about individuals who I don't think have the best interests of this city at heart when it comes to how

0: the sort of purity test approach and the one item where you think he didn't do well, and you expand out from that to give him a bad letter grade, I just don't think you're taking this stuff as seriously as it needs to be taken, or even giving anybody a chance to do the job, even close to doing the job. Then there's a quote from Tay Sanders, a 33-year-old Minneapolis native who is homeless. O'Hara did the best that he could do. Sucks that he's stepping down. As a black man, Sanders said he's been impressed with how O'Hara has implemented reforms in the years following the murder of George Floyd. Is he the last word either? No. But overall, beyond the shouting and the screaming and the individual, well, what about this time? I thought the signs were favorable. When he was asked to come here and do specific things to improve trust. And there's a number of people, I believe, who think that that's exactly where this was headed. Overall, doesn't mean there weren't mistakes that were indeed being made. I have to find, there's a quote from another city council member I can't find now on this same subject. Another texter wanted us to ask the chief, okay, is it better to go completely off, you know, out of the box in terms of replacement? Do you stay local? Does it have to be somebody who's been in a big metro force? I honestly don't know what the answer is at this point. I mean, obviously the job will be filled. Somebody will take it, right?
1: Yeah.
0: One way or the other. But Godspeed to anybody in this position. Because, again, so many activists are about one aspect of the job, one issue. They can't see past that single issue. And therefore, you're not going to find the person, because the ultimately to me in this job, you have to be evaluated in much more broadly on a number of different fronts. Doesn't mean you're not above, doesn't mean you're above criticism. Doesn't mean you can't have made some mistakes. But if you reduce, and that's what a lot of these quotes have done in recent weeks, is reduce to a single case, for example. When you factor in, as the chief told us, what he walked into, city burning literally and figuratively. Godspeed finding the perfect person who is going to be able to accommodate all of the politicians who make it their point, especially if it's, you know, somebody who's considered allied with the mayor, to get the job, to have any real honest chance to get the job done and to be evaluated, you know, fairly, I would say. I can't find the VTOC quote I was looking for, but I'll find it eventually. Anything else you want to add on this controversy?
1: No, not particularly. It's always good to hear from the chief, though, because you know you're going to get exactly what he's thinking, right? We got that when he was the chief. Now that he's retired, you get even more of just the unfiltered, unvarnished, here's the position from my seat. That's why,
0: yeah,
1: and my experience and why I think this and XYZ. It's why he's a treasured guest. It's a no-brainer to have him on a day like this.
0: Here's the VTOC quote that got my attention. It's fascinating to me. This, again, is from StarTribune.com. Latricia VTOC, among the first to question publicly or privately whether O'Hara deserved to be renominated for a second term. She says that in March she met with the mayor to relay concerns about the chief's 22 pending misconduct complaints. And then, again, I don't want to go too deep in those weeds, but that sounds like a lot. But then you're back to anybody in this town that in 2026 is going to have automatically 12 of those without even lifting a finger. It's the nature of it. So I got to know more about them rather than, oh, my God, what does that number say? It might be daunting, but I need to know more. But here's what she goes on to say. She says her reservations grew after O'Hara's recent presentation at a city council hearing where he struggled to answer basic questions about why MPD overspent its budget. Again, wasn't that in large measure related to the extra overtime work? Ironically, that we had many citizens demanding, you got to

0: be out there as much as possible. That's surprising that that would have a big impact on that number. But here's the other quote. I'm glad he resigned because Minneapolis police have been doing a fantastic job at trying to build up community support and trust. And things like this certainly set us back. Well, I mean, I'd ask her as a follow-up then, I guess I get her point here on the back end about this particular story.
1: Yeah.
0: And as the chief told us, if he is interfering in an investigation into him, he's probably done. That's probably inevitable. But if she believes Minneapolis police have been doing a fantastic job of trying to build up community support and trust,
1: where's the tone set?
0: Does he get any of that?
1: Right.
0: Any of that at all? No. It's blood in the water in terms of city council. Now, I don't think she's in the top of that list, but other city council members, it's blood in the water. We got him. We got the mayor. He's been at us. He goes after us. We go after him. We got him. Blood in the water. There's no chance we're going to say anything that might be positive about the chief's performance over a period of time because he's too closely aligned to the person that we despise. And so there's your city government working for the good of everybody in the community. Let's get a break in now. I'll get to that other story for Guardsy and others. It won't just be for him. So I don't want you not coming back thinking, well, I don't care if it's a story that affects Guardsy. It affects more than Guardsy. He's a good example of it, and I want to get his reaction to it. But there are a number of others, I think, who might be interested in responding to the same controversy. Don't go away.
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3: Mainly clear skies tonight with a slight chance of thunderstorms. Lows level off around 58, northeast winds 5 to 10 miles per hour. Mainly clear skies again tomorrow. Daytime highs approaching 80, lows around 53. Tomorrow night, mainly clear skies. Mainly sunny and dry Friday and Saturday with highs in the mid-80s. From the Weatherology Weather Center, I'm meteorologist Paul Trombley on 99.3 The Fan, Winona. 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
17: Any avid reader will tell you that bookends support the literature they hold. It's similar to Sullivan's, where the entrees are supported. Start one end with a beautiful drive over and the staff's friendly welcome. Enjoy a perfectly made old-fashioned. Savor creamy golden brown mozzarella cheese curds and partake of the bountiful fresh salad bar. Bookend the whole evening with dessert and a refreshing ice cream drink to close the final chapter on the true essence of supper club dining. Book a reservation to Sullivan's in Trempealeau, a view to dine for.
0: Federation, several other youth hockey leagues, and many of the rinks where the teams practice and play. Methodically and quietly, Black Bear, backed by the private equity firm Blackstreet Capital Holdings, is tightening its stranglehold over the youth hockey infrastructure along the Eastern Seaboard. Whereas Ryder sees hockey as a character building fun, Black Bear's objective is far simpler: to make a grotesque amount of money. I first came face to face with this reality when I noticed a parent from our team sheepishly recording his son from a dark corner of the rink during one of our league games. Because our team travels so much, both parents or other relatives can't always attend. Streaming games for grandparents or recording a child's shifts in the ice seems like a natural way to share in these moments. I approached the parent and I asked, why wasn't he standing in a better spot? Wish I could, he said. I heard we could be docked points in the standings if parents are caught filming their kids. I was stunned. When my father recently uploaded all of our old home movies to the cloud, the first videos I pulled up were of my grade school basketball games and tennis matches. What I learned next shocked me more. Black Bear had installed cameras in each rink that feed video footage into a subscription service, Black Bear TV, that charges parents as much as $37 a month. Subscribers can watch games remotely and must pay for the premium tier to share highlights such as their daughter's game-winning goal with relatives. Of course, Black Bear could have allowed parents to live stream games to family members and still made money off the low-cost AI-operated camera system, but that apparently wasn't enough for the executives, so the company banned parents from streaming games for grandparents or the mother or father who didn't drive 2 hours to the rink. Investor money has warped youth sports in another way. It has individualized and professionalized the experience. Black Bear creates a youth hockey experience that feels like the NHL. Youth League's website keeps meticulously updated standings, individual statistical leaders pages. Kids on our team always know exactly where they rank in the race for the points, goals, and assist titles. And if I'm honest, he admits, I probably spend too much time on those pages too. And the winners of the league receive heavy embossed rings and championship hats, just like the Stanley Cup winners do. The result, the youth league hockey ends up being about the players, not about the team. Ryder never plays with the same kids from one season to the next. Each year, players are reshuffled so that the best kids land on the most elite teams. If parents feel their child are unfairly cut, they move to another program, sometimes far from home, just to secure the best placement. The high-pressure environment, driven by parents and profit-hungry owners alike, has produced a youth sports culture in which profit and individual achievement matter more than teamwork or character building. One last paragraph. This was not always the case. For most of the past century, youth sports were managed primarily by local park departments, parent-led leagues, and nonprofit groups such as Pop Warner and the Catholic Youth Organization, CYO. Parents' dues went to support their work, not to maximize outside investors' returns. The extent of commercialization was limited to a handful of local businesses donating a few hundred dollars to sponsor teams. The Big Wheel Restaurant.
1: Yeah, your team.
0: Sponsored my basketball team that my father coached. He mentions my very first Little League team was sponsored by Dylan Baxter Funeral Home. And our main rival was a team sponsored by Dylan Baxter's main rival in the funeral business, D'Espo Funeral Chapel.
1: I love that.
0: Youth sports were mostly treated as a public good. It goes on from there. I know we've touched on this before.
1: Is that one of the USA Today stories?
0: This was a story in the Atlantic.
1: Okay.
0: And I can now tell you that the writer of said piece is a United States senator named Chris Murphy.
1: Yes. Okay. Well, because USA Today did a huge story about this company, this Black Bear company, and what they're doing to hockey and how they've corporatized all of it. And they basically purchased all kinds of rinks. I think they get into Michigan now. And at first it seems great because it costs a lot of money to do a rink and upkeep. And there's rinks that are dying. And so they take the lifeline, and then all the community stuff is essentially pushed out, and this private stuff gets brought in. And the stories are legendary. And this USA Today story piggybacks on this. Before we dive deeper, because, yes, I obviously have a lot of thoughts on this as a hockey parent and as a sports parent and as a former athlete, oh, good for me. Minnesota needs to cling to every rink they possibly can and never let Black Bear in this state ever. Now, I don't think they will. I think we're very proud of our mom and pop-ish, although there's some craziness we can talk about. We can't sell any rink to the Black Bear people. You just can't.
0: So you know about, you had heard about Black Bear.
1: I just read about them 2 or 3 weeks ago. Okay. There was a story that the USA Today, I can't remember the writer, I'll find it. Okay. But it's mostly about the CEO who doesn't even run it anymore because he's gotten into some trouble for some financial stuff. Okay. His companies had been in trouble. He's technically, I don't think, involved anymore, but his company is. And yeah, they basically, they have made it much more difficult to maintain the community stuff. Their argument would be, well, the community stuff was dying. We at least are giving a chance for rinks to stay alive, which I get, but also the story's pretty exhaustive. But anyway, I would just say anybody that owns a rink, has a rink, worried about a rink, find another way. Then if Black Bear shows up on the caller ID, send it to voicemail.
0: Block it.
1: That's what I would say.
0: Yes.
1: Or buyer beware. But anyway.
0: So in your view, there is a big distinction still, or a pretty significant distinction between what is described in this piece and what we have here in Minnesota?
1: I would say, and I'm still new to the hockey game.
0: Right.
1: I always say I'm the only person from Edina that doesn't know how to skate. I would say there are plenty of corporatization options, but at the roots of it, I think Minnesota's still trying to make it more community-based.
0: Trying to hold on. Yeah.
1: I think they're trying to hold on as best as they possibly can. But there are, you know, even as I say that, you know, my son plays for a community team, and this summer he also played for another team. He doesn't do that during the winter because there's also guys, and my son's 9, by the way, that plays hockey, that play the community hockey, but then are running around playing on other teams throughout the year. So there are plenty of corporate options. However, at the heart of it, I still think Minnesota is at least hanging on better than most at the community aspect. There was a big Boston Globe story a few years ago that I've yet to be able to read because I'm not a subscriber and they don't even have like the dollar deal to get yourself in. But it's lamenting what has happened in Massachusetts, kind of along the same lines as the story that you're talking about, and holding up Minnesota as still an example of the community stuff can still exist. It might not be what we grew up on, but it's still closer to what existed, you know, for generations as opposed to what you're seeing there.
0: You know, it comes off as a fairly frightening trend. And I generally don't like going down the road of big, bad corporation, always evil. It's too easy. It's fun. We love playing that game. But a lot of times it's a little more complicated than that. It's hard to see anything complicated about these kinds of stories and anecdotes where you go, my God, I guess it's not illegal, but then there has to be an understanding that we're so far from what we in our, what's the word I'm looking for, nostalgic mind think of regarding this whole rite of passage of being a kid and,
1: yeah,
0: and playing games. We are so far removed from it. It's stupid. I mean, it really is. It's beyond the pale. Because look, we've kidded and I've made jokes about people in front of me wanting to like tape a whole concert or tape a whole graduation, videotape, whatever, where you gotta get over your kid a little bit. Or you gotta find a place where you're off to the side. But what's being described in here is that the notion is so audacious that you have to be afraid to tape.
1: Yes.
0: Because there's sanctioning that's going to be involved. We're going to lose points. How is that sustainable? How is that? Can that possibly be justified? You want to literally grab the individuals responsible for that kind of stupid ass policy and tase them.
1: Yeah.
0: I mean, so what are you doing?
1: Yeah. And unfortunately, in those areas, there's not a lot of other options. That's right. Kind of what I was saying.
0: Yeah.
1: And everybody agrees we have massive problems. That's universal.
0: Yes.
1: The problem is no one knows how to, and everyone kind of knows the solutions. We all think we know the solution. By the way, there's big business talking about this big business. There's Healthy Sports Parents podcast.
0: Yes, yes. I'm not surprised.
1: There's some irony there. And in my algorithm, that's basically all it is on Instagram and TikTok and Twitter. I just, because I watch those videos because they relate directly to what I'm going through, my wife's going through, all of our friends are going through. There's not a lot of other options in some of these towns and some of these areas. And everybody knows that there are problems. Everybody
0: yes.
1: really knows what the problems are. The solutions are really the most difficult part. And the simplest way I can explain it from my observations on any sport, because we have kids playing all kinds of sports and people joke about all my jobs. Yeah, you know, whether I have five or six jobs, my seventh right. or eighth job is organizing the kids' activities and making sure everything fits. And this kid's doing enough. Yeah. This kid maybe isn't doing as much here. What season is this? Can it all fit in the schedule? I work in the afternoon, so I'm a non-factor. I can't help but driving, finding all of these things going. There's no middle ground between, I think I want to try this sport. I like this sport. I want to do this sport a little bit. And then I'm going to dedicate my entire life and my family's mortgage to this sport. There is no middle ground between there.
0: I have a multitude of texts. Let's just go to 42 here on this subject. The stats on Minnesota community hockey model are unbelievable. I assume that means to the good or the bad?
1: I think the good. I would assume the good. A lot of kids play. I know they do their best to try to make it affordable, especially for like the first couple years, so that you can try it without having to write a huge check. There are a lot of ways to get equipment. We've used a lot of equipment that was hand-me-down, that
0: yes.
1: was donated, because you're just trying to figure out if they even like it. You shouldn't have to go spend $1,000 on all the stuff. So I think we do a pretty good job, especially related to other states with hockey specifically. Other sports, I don't know. Hockey, I think we do a decent job of trying to make it as accessible as we can.
0: 651 guy writes, look at the Skate It Forward project of the Minnesota Wild Foundation. They're working to save community hockey.
1: That's one of them, yeah.
0: Hockey guy from Delano here. I would highly encourage you to have Mike Snee of the Minnesota Wild Foundation Skated Forward project on. Maybe we will at some point in the future. I'm from Texas. Listening to this story, it's exactly what's happening with all sports down south, especially football and baseball. I don't think that's probably at this point would surprise anybody, correct?
1: It's happening with basketball. It's happening with lacrosse. It's gymnastics. It's swimming. It's all of them. It's everybody. Everything is big business. We could do 5 hours on this and not take a break.
0: That's correct.
1: That's just how crazy it is.
0: Youth sports are a $41 billion industry, according to the New York Times. It's become about adults making money off kids, lying to them, clubs, and lead to a selfish generation of athletes that can only be blamed on the adults setting this whole thing in motion. $50 weekend wristband prices to watch my 8th grade daughter's AAU basketball tournaments each weekend.
1: Yep.
0: Unbelievable, which is like, another subject for sure.
1: Yep.
0: It's, like you said, the sticky wicket is that some of these companies they're swooping in, can come and say, well, it's dead without us. You can You can moan and groan, but it's dead. And that's where I guess it gets to what the individual structures are that are in place in each state.
1: Right.
0: And maybe we are a little ahead of the curve on trying to discourage the possibility that we're inevitably down the same road as Chris Murphy is writing about his son's hockey team.
1: Right. We have strong community hockey here for sure. And I'll defend a couple of groups. Because it's easy to just paint with the broad brush and say everything is a cash grab. Everybody's out for their own money. Mm-hmm. No one cares about the kids. Are there programs where that is certainly the case? Absolutely. Absolutely. In every single sport. And as parents, you have to sift through that as best you possibly can. And there's been times when I've taken my kid to something, and within 10 minutes, I can say, this to me feels like a money grab. This to me feels like not what I want my kid to be a part of. And they don't do it anymore. But there are also on the other side, I think a lot of people and a lot of companies that are doing it what I would consider the right way, they are about the kids. They are about the development. Of course, they're making money. They're making a living. Like, I don't blame them for that. But I can also know, okay, this is how much this costs compared to this place where this costs this. What's this coach saying? This coach show up on the ice 5 minutes early, or does he mosey out 10 minutes late? You know, you can find, if you're paying attention, I think you can identify the cash grabs pretty quickly. And so at least I think I am. Maybe I'm a sucker. Maybe I'm the sucker at the table. But the other group I'll defend is the parents in general, because the other group you hear about is, well, everyone's chasing a scholarship.
0: Yeah, yeah.
1: Everybody thinks their kid's the next Kirill Kaprizov. Are there those people? Again, absolutely. But I don't think it represents the majority of the parents that have their kids in sports. For me personally, a couple of things. I want my kids to play as long as possible. That means they have to be at a certain level if they want to play, even through middle school, to make a team where it's competitive and they want to play, where they can't just go to rec because they don't want to do they didn't like it. You know what I mean? Like, so it's not that I think, like, I mean, they're probably listening, so I'm not going to name my kids, but I can tell you right now what they are capable of and what they're not capable of,
0: right?
1: And when their careers are going to end. And I think for me, it's just I want them to learn accountability, discipline, time management, being a teammate, failing, growing through that, all of that. I think the vast majority of parents are that way, but there's no other path. There's not.
0: They get stuck. Yeah,
1: that's you get stuck kind of going on the hamster wheel of, am I doing enough to just let them keep up with their friends and their peers just so they can play as long as they can possibly play?
0: Well,
1: not that they can play in the NHL and Lou Nanny's going to talk about them one day.
0: Yeah.
1: So,
0: well, the ancillary, there's several components to this, and some of these components we've discussed before. There, and you can maybe speak to this too, because you've got three kids who are going through all this. But, you know, the little league I played and the little league basketball that I played, which was basically until junior high school, that was the end of it for me. I'm trying to think how to best put this. I don't think there was a single time I ever remember seeing a parent at a practice.
1: Oh, yeah.
0: And in fact, in terms of the basketball games, my dad showed up because he was coaching us one year.
1: Mm-hmm.
0: I don't think my mom ever went.
1: Right.
0: And you could say, well, what kind of support is that? But as odd as it sounds, I do think there's a mentality among parents that has developed that's not healthy for the kids in what it projects, and that is, I want to be everywhere. I want to be wherever you are. If you're practicing, I want to be there every time. And it sounds like I'm saying don't support your kid. I'm really not. What I'm asking is whether it's actually healthier for the kid if there's greater separation, if at all possible.
1: Absolutely.
0: Where, okay, you're playing, okay, how'd it go yesterday? Oh, okay, good, I'll see you. Maybe I'll go to a game in 2 or 3 weeks. As opposed to what we have developed and encouraged, which I end up, and this is a separate subject, actually, but it's all kind of related.
1: It is. Parental involvement, absolutely. And yes, it is related, and it is completely unhealthy for parents to be at every single practice.
0: Gotta be.
1: Or every single game, and it's not what we grew up in. And honestly, that's been the biggest battle we've had with our kids when we started a couple of years ago. just dropping them off. Like, we're not at every practice because the kid, what's the kid doing when you're at every practice? They're looking up at you.
0: No doubt.
1: Well, first of all, even as a dad, you know, you're like, I'm always like, is my kid screwing around in the line? Is he hustling? Is he listening to the coach? Like those things. And if he's not doing that, then I just get aggravated. Like if he's making it difficult on the coach. So it's not good for me to be in there.
0: Yes.
1: Not that, oh, he didn't back check hard enough or he's not, you know, he didn't hit the guy when he should have. Like it's more about the stuff about respecting the coach where that would just aggravate me. But kids need the freedom, in my opinion, to experiment, to explore, to try things without feeling like their parents up there in the section watching them. And honestly, the coach should have the freedom to coach them how they want. Now, obviously, we know about, you know, bad coaches and abusive coaches and all that, and I don't think we have any of those, so I'm not worried about that. But 100%, there's too much. It's the helicopter parent stuff.
0: Yes, which we've obviously examined many times.
1: So I do, yeah. So we've, I think, tried to make an effort to not be games. You can go to, obviously, but they're with three kids. You can't be at every game. And that's got to be okay for the kid has to understand that, too. That's part of, I think, the whole thing. It's not all about you. Yeah, of course, we'd love to have every grandma and grandpa and aunt and uncle and cousin be at every one of your games. I'm sure they'd love to do that, but that's not how it works. So when we're there, we're going to cheer for you. When we're not, we're going to see how it went. You can watch streaming services. I've done it here. You know, while I'm sitting here, if there's a game at 5:30, I'll pop it on and see, oh, okay, they're playing. It's fine. But the every practice thing, no, I don't think is a good idea.
0: And I'm not necessarily against the concept of the streaming service if that's the way for some parents to see it. I guess I'm against the notion that you're going to actually penalize a parent.
1: Right.
0: That's the part that makes no sense to me.
1: That's ridiculous. But that shows the monopoly that company has in that spot.
0: There is some gray in this, and this is what I love talking about this kind of subject because that's what we pride ourselves on here. Example, Alan from Afton writes, we talk often out of both sides of our mouth on these issues. Parents complain about the costs, but the costs do reflect the realities of a local group running a business. So the only way for these local business people to survive is to sell out or they go out of business. Costs of everything done local, incredibly high here in Minnesota. So what is going to happen? People will pay more to not have the corporate ownership, not likely. This is why we have Walmart. This is why we have Amazon and Target thriving and offering lower prices. In addition, right before him, Brent texted, I've talked to youth coaches on the East Coast, and it's rough out there. Ice is going for $1,000 to $1,500 an hour. Private entities buying up rinks, and if they don't turn a profit, shut it down, and a community loses a rink. So those are some of the realities that we can't ignore in our righteous indignation about what, for example, Chris Murphy wrote, right? I mean, that's stuff that has to be dealt with. And as you say, maybe the gatekeepers here are doing a good job, relatively speaking, of hanging on to that and finding inventive ways, creative ways to do it so that the door is not opened to the Black Bears of the world or any other corporations that are involved in the same kind of activity. But this is part of the story.
1: Yes.
0: Right? It cannot be denied.
1: Well, I even think that there was a story, and Strip Varsity just did a story about the youth costs that was along these same lines.
0: Yep.
1: But they also talk about how the super rink up in Blaine needs like $23 million to get their stuff up to new standards. You know, the rink that they built in the 90s, they were hoping to attract the Olympics. It didn't work. The Mighty Ducks grant, it's interesting, but like, that's a good example of that rink needs $23 million. They got to get it from somewhere.
0: It's got to come
1: from
0: somewhere.
1: Trying to get it from the state, and hopefully they get it because that's an important piece for a million different things.
0: Right.
1: Yeah. I've been up there for multiple sports, basketball, lacrosse, and hockey. And so, but that's especially with hockey and some of these indoor sports where you don't just need a field. You don't just need a blacktop.
0: Right.
1: You need everything else that comes along with it. There are significant costs. And that's kind of what I said. The Black Bear people are saying, well, all I know is this rink had cobwebs on it. And
0: now it exists.
1: You had two mite teams and we've got people here. So it is a double-edged sword in some ways.
0: All right, let's get a late break in. A couple more texts on this controversy. We got top five at five. Yet to come with a very late. Do we have any sound of the two quarterbacks?
1: I might. I've got some options to pull.
0: I don't think at this point we can ever have too much sound on Kyler Murray and J.J. McCarthy going forward. I'm serious. I mean, I think if we had a new soundbite every day, I think we should play it. Even if it means nothing, even if they're just talking because they have no choice, the microphone's put in front of them.
1: We could do that.
0: But we might as well get that started today. Back in a minute.
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8: 60 overnight, sunny tomorrow with a high of 86.
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0: for our occasional Shohei Ohtani celebration segment.
1: What's he been up to?
0: Well, his projected, I should say his ERA entering his projected start today is 0.73.
2: That's pretty good.
0: According to ESPN, there have been four pitchers since earned runs became official in both the AL and NL in 1913 to enter June with a sub 0.75 ERA. That's pretty impressive. Somebody named Al Benton in 1945. Dave Ferris, also in 1945. Jacob DeGrom in 2021, 0.71. And Dutch Leonard all the way back in 1914.
1: Love Dutch Leonard.
0: 0.72. He is at 0.73. Now, I don't think he's hitting as well as he's been hitting, by his standards at least. But his pitching continues to be otherworldly. Now, I don't know if it's a day game for him or a night game. I think it's a night game because this tweet's from... Or was this tweet from yesterday? I wonder, I'll double check if he pitched. Maybe this is from yesterday, and we'll see if he's pitching tonight or pitched last night. That's pretty impressive. Shohei Ohtani.
1: Still working well for him.
0: It's working very, very well for him. Let's get to a couple of other texts here regarding our major subject of the 4 o'clock hour. A 612 guy asks you this. Why does Garza believe the state needs to step up and bail out the National Hockey Rink? Most other places survive with user fees and local taxes. They initially got lucky and got some of the Mighty Ducks fund, but I thought that they really didn't fall into a type of place that was eligible for those funds. Regardless, not sure if Minnesota needs to play or pay for a local facility.
1: Did I say that? I mean, I think I said I hope they get the money. I don't think I said the state necessarily has to.
0: You're one of those bailout guys. You're one of those.
1: I know.
0: Tax the rich Democrats. Let's just get more money from
1: Jeff Bezos could pay for it if he would just pay his fair share.
0: That's very true.
1: Yeah, he would just be.
0: A number of people are not buying the $1,000 an hour for ice in the East. They're saying that's a straight lie. More like $200, $250. I have no idea what would be right there. None of the numbers surprise me.
1: If we wanted to rent out our local rink for a birthday party, we're looking at $250 here. So I would think it's more expensive out there. I think it's closer to $1,000 than people want to think. And there's been a lot of reporting on that, too, I think.
0: Do pull tabs benefit youth hockey?
1: They do, usually.
0: Yeah.
1: Yes.
0: But not enough?
1: I don't know.
0: Kessler's a big pull tabs guy.
1: He is. Talk
0: to him about that, too.
1: Yeah, I do know that's a big part. There's a lot of different ways that associations can finance stuff. You know, volunteering to run bingo nights at bars. I know Edina Municipal Liquors, some of the money goes, every time you go to Braemar, they have the running total of how much the liquor stores have donated back to either the rink itself or the hockey association, whatever it is. They definitely do try to support it that way. Pull tabs, people. Help our kids.
0: I was a Minnesota All-State baseball player in 1997. My parents loved me, but they didn't even go to our away regular season games. The only parents at away games were retired. Times are a-changing. Hey, look, I'm not here to say you got to apologize for showing up, but I'm even talking about, like I said, practices, people, and filming practices, video. You end up, I don't think doing your kid much of a service there, but it's the helicopterization stuff, which we've discussed before on a number of levels. Some of it is related to that. It's almost the notion of, why am I doing this? Am I doing this because I want to do it? Or am I doing this because now I think it's expected of me because all the other parents I know are doing it?
1: That's it. And trust me, kid guilt that you're not there when other parents are.
0: Yeah, yeah.
1: You have to fight that. And of course, if you can be there and you.
0: Yes, of course.
1: Games. And again, games are different than practices. I basically told my kids here recently, like, we're not going to be at every practice. When you were 5 or 6 and you didn't know what city you were in. Yeah, we were going to be there. But now that you're getting older, you don't need us there. You don't want us there. You shouldn't want us there. And we're not going to be there. Have I told you my parking lot deal that I came across recently when it comes to U Sports? I'm convinced.
0: I don't think so.
1: You know, and in all these suburbs, no matter where you go, they've all got these sprawling. Blaine's a good example, right? Or, you know, the Eden Prairie Community Center. They've got, you know, a baseball field and swimming, and there's three ice rinks there. Minnetonka, we got everything right there. Edina, same thing. I'm convinced all of them were built in like the 90s or early 2000s before parents, grandmas, aunts, uncles, friends all felt the obligation to go to all these things. Mm-hmm. Because the number one of the top five issues right now in youth sports, I think, is parking, because there's never anywhere to park. But it's because everybody, a lot of them have roundabouts. Like Eden Prairie has a roundabout. Why? Because kids got dropped off when it was built. They got dropped off at the door, and then the parent just circled right back out, went back on, I think it's Valley View, and probably went to Tavern 4 or 5 right off of Highway 5. They didn't sit there in the rink watching practice. It came because the other day there was like a swim meet, a baseball game, and a hockey thing going on in Eden Prairie. There's no parking, but because everybody was there. It didn't used to be that way. Just a theory I have.
0: No, it makes sense because
1: I don't think we were grinding for spots in the 90s.
0: No, I think that's very true. Oldsmobile guy writes, I was shocked to jump in my car to hear the Karl Marx and Khrushchev proletariat hour. I, for one, am proud to have my let me scroll down here. Proud to have my kindergartner soccer team sponsored by Berkshire Hathaway, BlackRock, and Blue Chew. Why do you hate capitalism, Dan? Very well stated. I thought that was very, very good. Stan from Minneapolis writes, Dan, I'm sorry I'm a day late, but my usual listening is via podcast. I struggled with your opening segment yesterday, focused on James Harden's statement about the better team. I think the entire subject deserves much more context than you gave it. How do you define better team? No doubt Knicks were the better team for the four-game series, but Cavs blew a 24-point lead in the first game and led in the second quarter of the second game. Cavs won 6 of 11 season games from the Knicks. I think a short series can often have a better team losing. I don't even know what to stand. I appreciate podcasting. I don't even know what to say to you. He goes on to say, what was even more troubling for me was comparing 41 Donut to the best team. The Giants are the best team that day, no doubt. I think most reasonable people, including the odds makers, would say that no way did that game do justice to the quality of the Vikings. Well, Stan, I think you're thinking too hard on the 41 Donut. Mm-hmm. You're having fun with that. It was a device. It was just a starting point. But you're going to have to do better than a short series. If it was once upon a time, the NBA had a best of three mini series.
1: Did they really?
0: Yes. It didn't last long, but they did. Best of five, maybe you can convince me that's a short series. The whole point of a series being best of seven is to make sure that the better team wins, right?
1: That's the idea.
0: Unless you want to go, well, if we really want to do it, it'd be best of 11. You got to be practical about how far you can go. But the whole point of best of seven is what I just said. Much better chance that you're going to give both teams a chance to figure out exactly what they are. So, no, I don't. I have no regrets about what I said about James Harden. You conveniently left out that despite that being, you know, that having that, it was 22-point lead in the fourth quarter of game one, what you conveniently left out was that from that point forward, that the Cavaliers were outscored by 99 points. I would also submit to you, did you watch the games? Did you watch game four? Eye test has to be a part of this conversation as well. And I get the bit on macho players and, well, you know, it's a long, you learn more over season and for a given night. But that's the whole point. What separates the NBA's best of seven or even Stanley Cup best of seven is it's not best of one, it's not best of three, it's not even best of five, it's best of seven. So if for you to stand up as a veteran player, knowing all of that, and to deliver with a straight face after losing the last game by 37 at home, that you're going to be believed saying, hey, I'm clinging with it, we beat you guys a lot in the regular season, we're a better team, you're not going to be taken seriously. So, Stan, I would say I just think you're overthinking it. The 41 donut had absolutely nothing to do with it. That we were playing. We were trying to play off what Harden said, and it's called trying to localize the story to our situations here. Let's take a quick top of the hour break. Am I going to get my quarterback sound?
1: You're going to get 90 seconds of JJ, 44 seconds of Kyler Murray.
0: Does that mean you are already taking a position? Are you trying to fix this in favor of the incumbent, JJ?
1: I would say less is more. I would say less is more. Yeah. We'll play a couple of sound bites there. We've got some NBA basketball to get to, and the Colorado Avalanche have plenty of time to rest up and get healthy before the Stanley Cup final.
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5: You did more reporting than me.
6: Yeah.
5: You did more reporting than I did. You want to hear from Kyler Murray?
6: Yes, I do.
5: Let's hear from Kyler Murray because he's the new guy. And I'm pretty sure the word culture comes up in this segment, in this soundbite, which is always entertaining.
7: Being myself, being around the guys, no ego, really just embracing the whole culture. The community's been great, but the guys have also been awesome. They've been awesome. You know, they hasn't been any weird energy or like that. They've, welcomed me with open arms.
8: Tyler, what's it been like to reunite with Byron? And, did he, when you're looking at coming to a new team, does he tell you anything kind of about the culture?
7: Yeah, I talk to Byron all the time, especially, after the season and off season. Me and him came in together, so I know what type of guy he is, and that's the beautiful part about being here so far that I've seen is, you got guys that want to win, guys that really love the game, that put the work in, and Byron's a testament to that.
5: Murphy, I believe who he's talking about there, former Arizona Cardinal. But the biggest, I think, noteworthy item for Kyler Murray today, and you've referenced it a couple of times already that got people's attention. I look at the National Weather Forecast Service right now. It's 87 degrees.
6: It's a sauna out in Eagan right now.
5: With a few clouds. And you'll see it if you're on Instagram, on Twitter, watching the news tonight, whatever it is. Kyler Murray is wearing a hat that looks like he's about to go shovel Kirk Cousins' driveway or Case Keenum's driveway. He's wearing a winter Vikings
6: hat. Plow. Shovel.
5: And so people are wondering what's going on. He claimed he had helmet hair, did not want to show the helmet hair on the cameras. So that was his explanation because I do think he was asked about it.
6: That sounds awfully vain. We already have one vain quarterback. Now we got two?
5: Maybe.
6: I don't want performance. I don't want, playing a role. I want you to make the plays. I did hear a soundbite in which he, being Kyler Murray, extolled the virtues of being in a classroom with the quarterback whisperer.
5: Oh, I'm sure it's
6: unbelievable. He's already lost himself in chaos.

0: feel like they made that decision. But, you know, all I'm thinking about is continuing the upward trajectory that I set for myself last season, that last quarter of the season, and continuing to be the best version of me every single day. Every single offseason, you know, in season, I'm going to work my tail off. It doesn't matter what the situation is around me. I'm going to control what I can control and do the best thing I can for this team, and we'll do that. I mean, yeah, it's a true competition. That's what I was told. But at the end of the day, it matters what I do out here every single day, and that's the only thing I'm focused on. Now, it's just like two guys in a classroom. You know, he sits on one side, I sit on the other side, and it's the coach's responsibility to teach us and coach us. So,
1: why can't they?
0: You know, it's just like the same feeling, you know, when you're in high school and there's another person on the other side of the room. That's just kind of how it is. So I wouldn't say there's any awkwardness. The organization's going
2: to make pause. You want to respond?
1: Go ahead.
0: And all I'm going to do is focus on what I can control. I feel like just the camaraderie, you know, the guys, they really know who I am and what I'm all about. And, you know, I think that really took a step. But at the end of the day, it's the same place we were in last year. You know, we're starting at rock bottom like the 31 other teams, and we're doing whatever we can to get better each and every day to make sure we end up where we want to end up.
3: So for you personally, when they made the move with Tyler, was it disappointing? I get that you get what they're doing, JJ, but was there a disappointment considering how you finished up last season?
0: Then I would be disappointed if the rain fell. You know, that's out of my control. And at the end of the day, I just got to focus on what I can do.
1: That's Vladdy Divac's deep there.
2: Disappointed if the rain fell. You can't do anything about it if the rain falls, Dan.
1: Okay.
2: You don't control
1: it. Why do they have to be on different sides of the room?
2: Well, I don't think they're like ones like a seventh grade mixer. Like
1: they got to keep them separated. So it sounds like they're such bad blood already.
2: He didn't seem too pumped to talk about it.
1: No, he didn't.
2: Like, well, it's like high school. He's on one side, I'm on the other. Yeah, that's a little weird. That's not one Minnesota.
1: So we got, we can tell it's still May, right? We got hat hair.
2: Yep.
1: Hat hair and
2: the rainfall.
1: Rainfalls. Is
2: which of those sound bites will Lori Fisher want to lead enough said with this week?
1: Who's taller, McCarthy or Kyler?
2: I think McCarthy.
1: Who's stronger? Based on the reports we're getting, it might be Kyler. Because didn't you get the feeling last year that JJ could be thrown around a little bit like a rag doll?
2: Yes.
1: Yeah.
2: Yes, so absolutely.
1: Kyler might be stronger.
2: He's pretty sturdy.
1: Even if he's not as tall as JJ.
2: What's
1: JJ
2: older.
1: Listed at? 6'2"?
2: I'll have to look it up. I don't know off the top of my head. I don't know what Kyler's listed at. Is he listed at 6 feet? I'm sure he's listed at 6 foot.
1: He's listed, I'm sure, 6 feet. He's more like 5'7".
2: Interesting. So there you go. That's from Organized Team Activities. We'll probably have been guessing on Friday. Maybe we'll have a Vikings guest on tomorrow to dissect everything that we just learned.
1: Well, the hat hair, here's the thing that's interesting about the ski cap he had on. Couldn't you find something lighter? I mean, couldn't they give him something lighter, to like a ball cap? Or is he not a ball cap? Maybe he's not a ball cap guy.
2: Maybe it wouldn't have had the intended effect.
1: Oh, yeah.
2: Yeah, I don't know if he's a ball cap guy.
1: Maybe he's not a ball cap guy. I don't know. This seems like a... I mean, it's an interesting request. I need a ski cap, even though it's 90 degrees, because I don't like showing off my hat hair. Right? That's in effect what he's saying.
2: Pretty much.
1: I can't believe that he actually...
2: If that's the truth, that's what he's going with.
1: Was he playing around? Was he having some fun?
2: Maybe.
1: Yeah, okay.
2: It's hard to know. Right. So that's what we got coming out of Egan today. In the National Basketball Association last night, the Oklahoma City Thunder won Pivotal Game 5. I'm going to get you the final score. I want to be accurate. 127-114. Their bench, again, was outstanding. Shea had 32 points. Victor Wembanyama, just 15 field goal attempts. Only made 4 of them. He was 12 for 12 from the line, but they were kind of at arm's length the entire game, certainly in the second half. They made that one little mini run. And it did not last. So the Thunder, one game away from going back to the NBA Finals, where they will take on the New York Knicks.
1: I think I said 4 for 17 earlier. 4 for 15 is correct because, in fact, I think there was a quote from his head coach afterwards saying we got to get more than 15 shots for him, which is true, even though he did get to the free throw line a decent amount. First game I've seen him shoot poorly before. That happens. For me, it was the first game where I felt like he didn't want in on it. I think it may have been he's just doesn't know where to turn, or he's not sure how to get open or where he should be. But then out of desperation, he threw up a couple of crazy shots that were off balance, not very good. That's the first time I thought, because even in the Wolves series, other than getting thrown out, I never felt like he looked defeated. He looked a little defeated yesterday, even though, of course, he was brilliant leading the third quarter huddle, which did follow with a nice surge by the Spurs to seemingly get back into the game. Unfortunately, did not

0: last all that long. But remember, OKC was without two of their rotation players.
1: Yeah.
0: And they got, who's the guy? We probably haven't talked about this enough. They steal, is it McCain from Philly?
1: Yes.
0: There has to be, you'd think, like this sort of built-in rule that says we're going to conspire illegally the rest of the GMs in the league to say you can't do business with Oklahoma City. If there's any chance that you're giving them another player, they've got too much talent. The notion that we would hand them another piece of talent that will help them win, and the story on him is I think for his career he has 3 assists. Mm. He's a guy who absolutely wants to jack the ball. He's a good scorer. And he was huge. Was it 17 points you said in this game? I think he had I think he was in that range.
1: Let me pull up the box.
0: You mentioned Hartenstein, he was good, and
1: Jared McCain had 20.
0: 20.
1: Yep.
0: Holmgren had his best game I think I've seen in at least this series.
1: 16 points, 11 rebounds. Games,
0: he was invisible. Now, most of the damage he did, I think, was in the first half of this game. But I thought he was they don't need him to star, but they need him to show up, right? They need him to show up on the box score, and that's a good contribution for him.
1: So game 6 is tomorrow night. By the way, Wemby was warned for violating media access rules last night.
0: Oh, yeah.
1: He did not meet with the Jackals.
0: Yeah.
1: So now he's been warned about that. He was warned about the elbow after he got tossed. I noted that people have been talking about when they do the NBA stuff, his first time offender status went into the decision. It's like, well, okay, he's running out of first time offenses, isn't he? Like at some point, you got to do something to the golden child, but.
0: Yeah, he did not.
1: That's just me.
0: Well, one of the other online rumors, I think unproven, is that after he got pulled.
1: Yeah.
0: He whispered.
1: To one of the Plumleys.
0: And my guy Beast Mac Biombo.
1: Yes.
0: And that shortly thereafter they both resorted to cheap shot fouls. One of them, I think the Plumlee one, people are saying should have been actionable.
1: It got upgraded to a flagrant one
0: it
1: today.
0: It did, okay,
1: yes.
0: Yeah.
1: Yep. I think flagrant one
0: now,
1: got upgraded.
0: Does that mean he would have said who knows? I mean but you know how it's a conspiracy theory world. That's the conclusion being drawn is he basically said, get somebody on our behalf.
1: Yeah.
0: And supposedly they did. Now, it may be a little bit more complicated.
1: Game 4 Eastern Conference Finals right here on The Fan tonight. Carolina versus Montreal. The Hurricanes lead 2-1 there. And I hate making mistakes, so I don't know if there's like an AI glitch on ESPN.com. Because they're saying the Vegas Golden Knights beat the Colorado Avalanche last night 2-1. Vegas wins series 4-0 is what ESPN is saying on their website.
0: Not possible.
1: Well, I think it shows you, like, everybody's short-staffed. They don't really care about hockey.
0: No, they never
1: have. So I don't know if this is from a couple of years ago that the Golden Knights swept the Avalanche.
0: It's been a good franchise in relatively short order, 9 years, right?
1: They were handed the Stanley Cup final, their first year of existence with the expansion rules. But so I'll hit refresh maybe or whatever, but ESPN.com at least is claiming that Vegas won last night and swept the Avs.
0: They're saying they advanced over the greatest team in hockey.
1: The team that beat us in 6. Oh. Yeah. Was it 6?
0: No, it was 5. But we didn't even get to 6 because we blew a 3-goal lead in 5.
1: That's right. Yeah. That's right.
0: It's even worse than you remember.
1: So,
0: all the more reason why there's no chance, injury or not, that the Lance could be beaten in the next round. We've been told that over and over again.
1: So maybe I'll text one of my friends at ESPN and said that their website is incorrect.
0: Yeah, that's very well stated. Let's do this. Let's get a break in. Got Kessler at the bottom of the hour. I've got some housekeeping items I want to discuss in the next 10 or 15 minutes, including a follow-up to our conversation with former St. Cloud Police Chief Blair Anderson, who joined us at about 3:30. Stay tuned.
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3: Mainly clear skies tonight with a slight chance of thunderstorms. Lows level off around 58. Northeast winds 5 to 10 miles per hour. Mainly clear skies again tomorrow. Daytime highs approaching 80. Lows around 53. Tomorrow night, mainly clear skies. Mainly sunny and dry Friday and Saturday with highs in the mid-80s. From the Weatherology Weather Center, I'm meteorologist Paul Trombley on 99.3 The Fan, Winona. 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
13: 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Sure, once we finish this ride, we can head up to the North End in Cochrane. But whoa, oh, I might need to sit down for a spell first, though.
0: Being ahead 22 points in game one, you could argue shows a pulse, but making history and losing that lead in unprecedented fashion is not going to be in your corner, especially if you don't follow that up with pretty much anything. So, yeah, you might get me to fudge a little bit and amend that best of seven is an attempt to take away from the likelihood that an inferior team can rise up and win. It does occasionally happen, but does it usually result in a four-game sweep? A four-game sweep in which in the last game you lose by, what was it, I think 37 points. It would have been 40 except for a late three. So, you know, if you want me to buy that notion, then it has to be a competitive series. Because if you recall, it did take the Twins seven games to win the World Series against the Cardinals. Now, they did win, but my recollection is we beat the Tigers in five.
1: I think that sounds right, yeah.
0: And the Tigers were a better team, you could argue. So, yeah, I mean, in series, can is that the ultimate as opposed to best of ones? Is it always going to be the best team wins? No, but I just don't think you can say what Harden says with a straight face and be taken seriously after a series in which you finish it the way you did. Or better yet, I would leave that in my head. And I'd say, I can't say that out loud right now. Maybe in a month, I'm musing with some reporters and I'm looking back on a couple of things. But right now, I can't say that. We just embarrassed ourselves at home. There's no varnish that you can put on it. In addition, we chatted with the former St. Cloud Police Chief Blair Anderson earlier about the O'Hara resignation. And I'd mentioned that one of the criticisms that's made absolutely no sense to me about O'Hara on the way out, and this has actually been going on for a while, ever since really the ice came in, was this notion that you got to do something. You got to do something about what these ICE individuals are, basically invading our streets. And we talked about it as all the surge was going on. It sounded good in theory, but nobody rational came up with exactly what the Minneapolis police were supposed to do. And the irony, of course, is in any other context, we say, Minneapolis police should not be heavy-handed, right? That's the whole bit. But suddenly the desire was for Minneapolis police to be as heavy-handed as possible because we got another enemy, in this case, during the ICE surge, the members of ICE. And we've talked with several folks on that issue over a period of time, and I think they all kind of said the same thing. It's too volatile a situation to have open confrontation between the feds and Minneapolis police. You know, in fact, there were times where I think Minneapolis police tried to set up some boundaries a bit to help a little bit. But even that got a little bit on the problematic side. And there are limits to how far you can go. And in fact, part of the, I think, I'm guessing, concern was, well, if we are around this at all, we're going to end up getting blamed. Just by being here. Almost like, well, you're making it seem more sanctioned because you're around it.
1: That happened at some things before Metro Surge, even.
0: It did. Yeah. So the criticism to me makes absolutely zero sense. Keep your rage focused on where it should be, which was with the feds and with the ICE individuals who invaded. And I mentioned that I thought the chief and I had talked about that before and that he pretty much felt the same way. And he did text. You are correct about ICE, in my opinion. They handled ICE as best they could without making it worse. So there may be a million criticisms of this police. And I honestly think for some of the individuals who are making this a big cause, there's nothing that the chief could do to assuage them. There's nothing in this sense. And he may have, made this outcome inevitable, as we talked about with the chief, on the basis of indeed he is messing with evidence and so forth. But what we were also attempting to do was just sort of lay out his legacy, the job that he did, and that I think belief a lot of people have that it's too bad it had to end this way, because in many significant ways, based on what the mission was, O'Hara had done a very good job. Does that mean he was perfect? Does that mean there weren't complaints? No, although, again, I'd be shocked if there weren't going to be complaints, given what was wanted here was a new sheriff in town, no pun intended, to take on the bureaucracy within the police force. And that was a big, significant part of the job. And then a lot of people think he's done that fairly well. But if the number one criticism coming out is going to be on his legacy about, well, they didn't do enough against ICE, you've told me you don't really want to be serious on evaluating the good and the bad of what he was able to do. and perhaps not able to do in some cases. Kessler is not in the house. I think he's going to explain why, even as he says he doesn't want to talk about it.
1: That's classic Kessler.
0: Which means he kind of does want to talk about
1: it. He's so bitter, by the way, and this is where you need to needle him.
0: Okay.
1: Because you don't know this, but every time he comes into studio, if there's something out here on the table in our little lobby,
0: yes,
1: or whatever we call it, atrium, he always asks if it's free. He's like one of those Minnesotans that just wants something for free every single time he comes in. So like if there's a shirt or like some beer or some of Marnie's, you know, vodka drinks, he's always like, can I take these? What you know is we're moving offices, you know, down the hall a little bit. Everybody's purging their stuff. So we have, I mentioned it to you, all the free table stuff that we have by the sales pit.
0: Yes.
1: Is just packed with stuff.
0: Yes.
1: So I texted that to him
0: today. Oh, that's right. And he's missing it.
1: He's not going to be here. He's so bitter.
0: Good. That's so good.
1: So you need to really
0: twist
1: the knife on that.
0: I'll work on that for sure. And we'll get to a couple of meaty subjects he's got on his list. Keep the text coming. Bradshaw and Brian Caffey. And text line is 64686 Special K by phone. Very unusual. That's next.
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9: Many of us are frustrated.

0: don't know how long the music's been playing. I apologize for getting back into studio as late as I did. I was just going through. We're moving a lot of stuff around. We're getting a lot of rid of a lot of stuff during the remodeling period. And my God, between the last two segments, I hit the mother load, man. There is an endless array of especially Timberwolves related gear.
1: Oh, you got there was still some for you.
0: That's great. I can't.
1: I thought I took most of it, but I'm glad I saved you some.
0: Enough of it. Cassie, how are you, man?
2: All right. Okay, I'm just breathing right now. I'm just trying to calm myself down just a little bit.
0: How come?
2: You know, I don't ask for much. I ask for very, very little. I come in when I can, as often as I can. The one time I'm calling in on a phone, you've got all the merch out there. Now, I check pretty much every time I come in. You know, there might be a coffee cup or some energy bars. You know, I want something free.
0: Maybe some blue chew.
2: You know, just kind of added value for me to come in with my valuable time, spending my valuable time with you.
3: But
2: it's transactional. And now I hear this.
0: I'm sorry.
2: And, well, actually, I'm going to tell you that Garzi sent me a photo of the table with all the freebies on it.
0: It is substantial. I
1: thought it would inspire you to Willis Reed it and show up here.
0: So do you want to explain exactly why you were too soft to show up today in person?
2: Have you ever heard of HIPAA, Dan?
0: Yes.
2: The HIPAA laws?
0: Yes, I have.
2: You have, okay. You know I love you. I really, really do. I made a menu for you of all my topics today.
0: Yes, you did.
2: And I think the first thing I said in capital letters
0: this week
2: was don't ask me about my debilitating knee surgery that prevented me from being in studio today.
0: Did you say that? I guess you did write it. I'm looking at it now. You're right. Oh, my bad.
2: Yeah.
0: My bad.
2: Yeah. Who's my sponsor for this segment, by the way?
0: We're working on that.
1: Blue Chew, I think.
0: Might be Blue Chew.
1: Yeah. Blue Chew would be a good one.
2: Of course it is. Of course it is. But what if it was
0: send you some
2: the limousine service? Can I steal Mason's limo service?
0: Yeah, that's possible. Carry limo.
1: That'd
0: sure.
1: be great.
0: Yeah.
2: Carry limo.
0: That'd be outstanding.
2: I would have been there today, but I'm on crutches. But I didn't want you to ask me about that or ask me about the nationally renowned surgeon who performed this meniscus procedure on me and also performed it on J.J. McCarthy.
0: Well, I'm glad I didn't ask you.
2: You heard me.
0: You did. I did.
2: So I'm listening to McCarthy in the previous segment in the Top 5 at 5,
0: mm-hmm.
2: the highly produced, always entertaining Top 5 at 5. And in it, J.J. McCarthy said something that I think Dr. Christopher Larson, who did our surgeries, inspired us in this way. We want to be the best versions of ourselves. And that's what I'm trying to be here.
0: Is that right?
2: I feel petty and cheap and a little vindictive when you tell me about all the freebies that are there that I no longer have access to.
0: I'm not lying. There's a bunch. But they'll probably be gone.
2: I know you're not. I saw
1: a
2: photograph.
1: It's going to be gone by next week.
2: I saw an image on my phone.
0: There's no chance they're still there next week.
2: It's taunting, I think. But
0: yeah, I'm sorry. I feel bad about it. I really do. But not that bad.
2: I know you do, because you're that kind of guy.
0: Is it a torn meniscus?
2: I have a torn meniscus. I do. Now, I've had this for a year.
0: Okay.
2: So I've been playing with pain, and, you know, I just didn't want to bother you with it. But I had I tore it even more about a month or so ago, and so I go in there, and bing bang boom, I'm cleared. I'm going to be cleared for action in a couple of weeks. So,
0: I'm going to guess. I'm going to go on a limb and guess that the doctor told you that the surgery was a success.
2: Yes, absolutely. When I woke up couple of days later, it's all good. The knee pain is gone, and now I'm working on the pain from the invasive surgery. Now, if I had the same access to U.S. Bank that my co-patient J.J. McCarthy had, I'd be walking the sidelines during a game. I got the crutches. I got the whole deal. I could do this. So, yes, surgery is a success. I'm going to be the best version of myself from here on out, physically as well as emotionally and spiritually.
0: That's good to know.
2: PJ Fleck says.
0: As
2: that's
0: he
2: who I
0: often
2: am.
0: Says, that's exactly
2: so,
0: it.
2: I'm good to go, man.
0: Well, we'll see if we can hold a couple items back for you, but I think it might be a little difficult to do that. Because
2: unless you put mountains of stuff on your desk, I mean, that stuff's gone.
0: Yeah, it
2: you
0: is.
2: Know, I've,
0: it actually might
2: but
0: be gone.
2: Isn't that
0: already.
2: Funny how,
0: yeah, of all
2: you
0: the
2: know,
0: weeks.
2: With all of my,
0: yeah.
2: I'm just a lonely pilgrim,
0: yeah.
2: As Bruce Springsteen might say. I walk this world in wealth. But when I see something like that, a pile of promotional T-shirts, I just go nuts.
0: I think we all do. I feel for you because I think, let's face it, you have not been over the decades you've done this show. Hell, you go all the way back to Chad Barrero's show. Then you're with Chad. Then you came back to me. And I wouldn't say that over the course of those decades you've been highly compensated.
2: Well, there's lots of zeros on my
0: yes, there
2: imaginary
0: are.
2: Paycheck.
0: That's true. Sad but true. Well, now I feel real guilty, but maybe we'll try to hold a couple things back for
2: you. Oh, good, because I do that to people or because I have that effect because I'm a good Catholic boy. So I can project guilt and shame.
0: You can.
2: So you think about that a little bit.
0: You're 100% right. All right, let me – it's interesting you brought up because I had an item waiting for you that you had on your list. And it's as you put it, a big weekend drama. You got the GOP and DFL political party state conventions, correct? Picking candidates for
2: that is correct.
0: Governor and for Senate. And I'm looking at a story. And you kind of alluded to it. Let me see if I can find the story because I want to try to be somewhat accurate in my presentation. Where did it go? Why did it go away? Where is it? Hold on a second. I will find it. I believe the person most heavily quoted in the piece, yeah, here it is a Senator, Michigan Senator Alyssa Slotkin, who basically, this was in an interview with one of your favorite websites, Semaphore, semaphore.com.
2: Yes, it is.
0: And Slotkin acknowledged to Semaphore that the convention scene this spring was not helpful. She advises Democrats to, quote, root for our own candidates and organize for our own candidates without being nasty and punitive. I'm kind of done with Democrats being a circular firing squad. When we've got Trump in the White House doing what he's doing, I think he's more than happy to have Democrats at each other's throats. And that's sort of the open question here that we've talked about really for a long time about the fact that, you know, the nomination race is always different. You got more ideologues, you got more hardcores than you are going to get to when you get to a general election. So is there a lesson here? Is anybody going to be listening here in Minnesota, or is it just as likely it's going to be a circular firing squad here as well?
2: Well, I think this has been a topic of conversation for the last few years in both the Republican Party and the Minnesota Democratic Party, the DFL party, in the state of Minnesota, where, in fact, you've got the rightiest of the rights who are making up most of the delegates for the Republican convention, and the leftiest of the lefts making up the delegates, the majority of them, for the DFL convention. And they're both meeting this weekend. And so if you hope to be a more moderate type of candidate, you're not going to be successful in these kinds of conventions. So even before this weekend's conventions are going to happen, I think a lot of them are already planning on skipping it and going straight to a primary. Because it is absolutely true that there is a lot of intolerance. And not just the lefty Democrats and the righty Republicans against each other, but within the parties, man, it's vicious. It's pretty rough where you will go do whatever you can to hurt the other candidate in the Democrat or Republican parties, and then you've got to make it all up and run an election. So why are these like this? And this is what happened in Michigan, where it just turned out to be a disaster. It was a catastrophe and disaster with the Democrats there. And I'm not going to say that's going to happen here in Minnesota, because they'll come out of it generally happy. I think with the we'll get to the candidates if you want. But yeah, in fact, we're at a point now where you have to spend literally months going to different caucuses, going to meetings, to go to the city conventions, the county conventions, the state conventions. And there's not a lot of people who have that kind of commitment unless you are very, very well committed to the cause. And that's what's happening, and that's why we have more extremes in our politics today.
0: All right, the story breaking today that is directly related to this, I believe, is that Angie Craig says, I'm skipping the DFL endorsing convention. I'm just going to go straight to the primary. Is that because she knows she's doomed, or because she doesn't want to play to this circular firing squad? What do we know about that? What are the implications of the Craig announcement?
2: Well, that, in fact, happened a couple hours ago. She held a press conference at the state capitol and filed for the primary. The answer to your questions are yes and yes. Mm-hmm. I think that Peggy Flanagan, the lieutenant governor, has built up a tremendous amount of support in the DFL convention with the delegates there, and it's much more progressive. They are much more liberal in there, and Angie Craig is trying to be more moderate, and so she was never going to win there. And today was an acknowledgement that she's not going to win. And so, yeah, she's pulled out of it, and she's going straight to the primary for the U.S. Senate. Now, she's not the first to ever do this. There are a number of people in the recent past, including Governor Walz went right to a primary. Governor Mark Dayton went to a primary. Okay. So this does happen, but yes, this is an acknowledgement that Angie Craig is not going to reach those delegates and get enough support to win the endorsement of the DFL party.
0: All right, what do we need to know on the Republican side here? What's going to happen this weekend?
2: Well, I think that's also very interesting, and it falls right in line with what we're talking about. Your gal, Michelle Tafoya, you know, can she do it? You know, she's going for the endorsement, but there is somebody coming up under the radar, Adam Schwarzy, who is running for the U.S. Senate too, and he's a really interesting cat. And Tafoya is now seen as the establishment candidate. The day after she announced, she was endorsed by the Republican Senate committee in Washington. I think a couple of days ago, I don't know if you saw this, Tony Dungy endorsed her.
0: Yes,
2: Tony
0: Dungy
2: gave his endorsement to Michelle Tafoya. So she is considered kind of the establishment candidate. And these are much more conservative, much more active righties in the Republican Party going for Adam Schwarzy, who is he's a Marine. He's also a Navy SEAL, served 5 combat tours in Iraq. And so he is the Trump supporter, America First. And I think he's going to make a run for it. But you don't know how it's going to go. But that is some real drama to watch there, for sure.
0: Where's Pillow Guy fit into all this?
2: How about that? Mike Lindell, my pillow guy, you know, he does have support for the deeply conservative MAGA types. And he this week released a poll, an internal poll that he had, that showed him among Republican primary voters that he was leading Lisa Daymuth, the Speaker of the House, for governor. And if Trump ever endorsed him, and you know how strong Trump is, he just got a big one a couple of nights ago, if Trump endorsed him, that he would be the leading candidate. So don't count Mike Lindell out, but it looks like Lisa Daymuth is somebody who is doing very well in the Republican convention.
0: Why didn't my pillow guy want to go for the Senate spot instead?
2: You know, this is it's really hard to run for office. It really, really is. And you've got to raise the money. You've got to build networks. And maybe someday that will be in his future. but and maybe he'll have more money if he applies for the 1776 fund. Remember that one?
0: Yes, I do.
2: President Trump's weaponization fund?
0: Yes, we chatted.
2: I think it's possible Mike Lindell will
0: apply for that. He might end up with some dough, yeah.
2: But I think running for governor, you have a very focused campaign in the state. You can make your case a little bit better to a little more clearly if you're a candidate without a lot of money like he is. So, yeah, I think that he made the right call if that's what he's running for.
0: Did you say earlier, did I miss this? A texter said, did you say that after surgery when you woke up 2 days later?
2: Oh, I was wondering if somebody would catch that.
0: I mean, did they put you in some sort of medically induced coma or something for a
2: Remember in Minority Report where they were all hanging in the caverns?
0: Yes.
2: Oh my God. I wonder if that's it was a very, very simple. I was surprised. I have incisions on both sides of my knee. The surgery took about I'm gonna say 20 minutes, half an hour tops. I was awake an hour later, and the first thing I did was demand a gin and tonic.
1: Well, I would say if it was 2 days, Kessler, the surgeon has improved because it took J.J. McCarthy until the final five games to wake up.
2: Wow.
0: That's a shot right there.
2: That was a good one.
0: That is.
2: That was good.
0: That was provided by support to from Kyler Murray's side of the aisle. That's
1: right.
0: For sure. They'll
1: wow.
0: like that one.
2: That was
0: sure.
2: a good one.
0: That was well done.
1: You had to think about that.
2: Dr. Larson is the preeminent surgeon. I don't even know how I got him.
0: How many times are you going to say that?
2: Say it again.
0: You said it three times. I mean, how many times do you have? We get it.
2: Waiting for you to react, you haven't reacted.
0: The best. Well, you finally got me. The best surgeon
2: okay,
0: money
2: good.
0: Could buy.
1: Four
0: we knew
1: times.
0: It would have to be. That would be the guy.
2: Right.
0: I've actually seen Dr. Larson, but not for a meniscus.
2: Well, he actually speaks very highly of you.
0: Well,
2: and I just.
0: Yeah,
2: I doubt it's the same guy. I wasn't sure we were talking about the same guy.
0: Yeah, I doubt that I came up at all, to be honest with you. Are you familiar with a motion picture called Coma? A book. Robin Cook wrote the book like decades ago.
2: Okay, I am, but refresh my memory. I feel like I've seen it.
0: Well, what made me, you kind of triggered it in my brain when you're talking about hanging bodies in a big room, because that's what happens in Coma. And it's an early Michael Douglas film.
2: Oh.
0: And the bit is that his girlfriend and doctor starts suspecting that patients are ending up in comas for no good reason that make any sense, and that ultimately the reason is that this evil cabal of doctors is harvesting the healthy organs to then sell on the black market. It's a hell of a movie. It goes way back.
2: Oh, my God.
0: But eventually, you see these sort of hanging bodies that they're being waited.
2: Yeah.
0: They're waiting. You know, they're obviously comatose. And then they're taken into various rooms. And then, you know, kidney taken here, lungs taken there, whatever the case may be.
2: And I think, you know, there's science has advanced tremendously so that people can harvest body parts, of course. And
0: yes.
2: You put it on your driver's license. And it's pretty amazing what people can do nowadays. And now I'm seeing new research, you've probably read this, that there are new studies showing that people in comas may in fact be able to hear.
0: Really?
2: What you say.
0: I had not heard that. Wow.
2: So how about that?
0: That's creepy.
2: Or beautiful.
0: Or beautiful,
2: know,
0: depending on how
2: two.
0: You look at it. We talked in depth with Blair Anderson, former St. Cloud Police Chief, about his reaction to the Chief O'Hara story out of the city of Minneapolis. He resigned yesterday, obviously on the verge of being dismissed, it appears. So what do you make of this story? This is a big one.
2: There are so many questions here about what exactly happened. I'm troubled and skeptical about what I'm hearing from the mayor. Did the mayor know anything? And if he did, did he act or not act? It sounds like he did not act. Why didn't the top members of city government, including the city council, know that investigations were underway?
0: Right.
2: And why did he reappoint him try to reappoint him, nominate him for another term if this was all true. So having said all that, what's really unfortunate is that this is yet another blow to the brand of the city of Minneapolis. I mean, all the things we've been through in this city for so many years. And setting aside all this stuff, you know, he made real progress on making Minneapolis better after George Floyd. And, God, I hate to see him going out with this hanging over his head. In particular, we don't know any of the details.
0: Yeah.
2: So that's a really difficult way to go, for sure.
0: I agree with you 100%. Last item is a text. This is from 612 guy directed to you. Mm-hmm. Back in the days before the internet, he writes, I would almost always have a mental image of what I thought my favorite radio hosts looked like because we never saw their faces. Thought Pat might like to know that every single time I've heard him on KFAN through the years, the image in my brain is Frasier Crane. Even after seeing Pat's image many times now, I still see Kelsey Grammer every time Kessie speaks. That's not bad.
2: Well, no, that's actually really good because Kelsey Grammer is one handsome man.
0: He is, yeah.
2: There's no doubt about it.
0: Yeah.
2: So that's a compliment, and thank you so much for that.
0: Man, now the texts are pouring in for you. Jim wants to know, will Kessler's meniscus repair give him better base in his stance for the barroom brawls he is wont to start?
2: Ooh. Well, I'm going to guess that the answer is yes. Short answer, yes. It's been a few years since I've been in one, but yes, I've been in a couple, three barroom fights. I'm not going to lie.
0: You've been honest about it.
2: And it's starting to resurface with my old age that I just now just go places like supermarkets and start them.
0: 320 guy found it a bit ironic that you scolded me on HIPAA and then discussed JJ's procedure in much depth and detail.
2: Which is the irony.
0: Well played. And
2: absolutely true.
0: Larry Mondello guy writes, hopefully next time Kessler is in studio, there will be some country hearth breads on the free table again. You can never have enough buns for your wieners. Larry Mondello guy offers up.
2: I've been there where there are racks and racks of country hearth bread.
0: That's true.
1: You've taken
2: in the lobby of KFAN. And by the time I get there, I'm last man standing, as you know, on Wednesdays. And there might be one loaf of bread left. You know what I mean?
0: I do.
2: And so there it is. But it's been opened and a couple of slices taken out and then closed again. So, you know, that's how that works.
0: That's a little shaky. Alan in Afton wants to know if either of us knows if the DFL will be selling their pastrami sandwiches for less than $100 this year.
2: God, I love our listeners.
0: Yeah, how good are they?
2: Yes. Remember that one?
0: Oh, that was a classic.
2: All right, so that was the Minneapolis,
0: that was Minneapolis
2: DFL
0: though, right?
2: convention.
0: Yes.
2: God,
0: yes.
2: It was a year ago, wasn't it?
0: Yeah.
2: And I've been to some doozies. Now, that one, though, they were selling the pastrami sandwich for, was it $70 or something?
0: Yeah, it was close to $100.
2: And well, does anybody remember how much that was? They were a lot of money.
0: Yeah.
2: And I think they had to vote to allow pastrami in there, whatever. I was at a convention a number of years ago, a Democratic convention in Rochester, where the convention voted to ban perfumes colognes.
0: Remember you talked about that. Yep.
2: And so, you know, that, and since I'm like a heavy axe guy.
0: I thought you were a brute. I thought you were a big brute guy.
2: Well, yeah, I am, but that was back in the day. I'm a brute guy and an English leather guy.
0: English leather. How can we forget English leather?
1: First of all, here's the new
2: all
1: Kessler.
2: All my
1: open.
2: Men wear English leather.
0: Or they wear
2: or
0: nothing.
2: They wear nothing at all.
1: Here's the new Kessler open, the Frasier theme.
0: Okay.
1: $70 for a pastrami sandwich, $60 for a schnitzel sandwich, or $55 for a chicken kebab. You could get a hot dog for $8, and other items did cost less than $20, but those were three.
0: How good was that?
2: How does that happen?
0: I don't know. It's mind-blowing.
2: I mean, it's tone deaf, for sure.
0: It's tone deaf, for sure.
2: So I'd like to know what the the Republican and the Democratic conventions this weekend.
0: We're going to check out the menus. Yeah, I want to know.
2: That are going to set people off.
0: Yeah.
2: Because there's always something.
0: There's got to be something. Now, will you still be on crutch? Are you on one crutch or two?
2: Well, if I leave, if I have to go downstairs, I'll use two. But okay. Right now, I am walking around the kitchen counter around the island, mm-hmm. and I'm not using a crutch. So if I fall, you're going to need to call 911.
0: Ooh.
2: But I'm
0: be careful.
2: But I'm down to one, and I really don't need one. But I'm not allowed to drive.
0: So when you come in next week, will you have one of those little mm-hmm. carts where you like you select, you know, you put the knee on the cart and come in on the cart?
2: That would be really cool, but I'm thinking about, you know, when you go to, like, the grocery store
0: yeah.
2: and they have those big three-wheeled
0: yes,
2: carts?
0: Yes,
2: thinking maybe one of those.
0: Yeah.
1: It won't need a basket because all the free stuff will be gone by then. So you can leave the basket off of it.
2: Oh, God, I'm so mad at you.
0: I feel really bad. It is.
2: I know.
0: It's uncanny.
2: But not that bad.
1: The only time he hasn't been here other than like a Milwaukee trip.
0: Years.
1: Yeah, since he retired.
0: And this is a time we have more swag that you actually might be interested in than any other time.
2: I know. The only time you have more swag is at the state fair, and I'm not allowed to touch it.
1: That's right.
2: Or look at it.
0: Maybe that rule
2: That's
0: will change this
2: time.
0: Year. Maybe we're going to have a soft thing.
1: I wouldn't count on
0: Unlikely.
1: It.
0: Unlikely?
1: No, I wouldn't count on it. I do think the real winner of this week, though, is Freaky because she doesn't have to find spots in the house for all the crap that Kessler would have brought back from the table
0: That's
1: today.
0: That's true.
1: Because it would have been a lot.
2: You have no idea.
1: It would have been a shopping cart full of stuff going back to the Kessler mansion.
2: Honey, look what I have.
1: City Sampler version 17.
0: Just what you've been waiting for.
1: 1997.
2: Let's play it tonight.
0: Let's add to the clutter. That's the beauty of it.
2: Exactly.
0: Thank you. We'll chat next week.
2: Oh,
0: thanks.
2: Man, it's all good. All right. Hey, thanks, guys. See you next week.
0: Pat Kessler, ailing, coming off of a torn meniscus, apparently. And now in recovery from that particular knee procedure, surgery, etc. We got a half hour yet to go. I've got some text to review and a couple of other controversies to explore. So please don't leave us yet.
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0: about arriving in Minnesota and joining the Vikings. It's awesome. I feel like Kevin Durant with the Warriors because it's the big three. There's a lot of talent over here. Well, wide receiver, obviously, confident. Justin Jefferson is very good, right? And we think Jordan Addison, if he stays on the true, you know, path, is very good too, correct?
1: He's great. Good player.
0: And Jennings is a nice pickup, especially as a number three receiver. But I'd stay away from the Kevin Durant joins the Golden State Warriors analogies for the moment.
1: Yeah.
0: Because did I miss a parade? Did I miss
1: a Super Bowl parade? No.
0: A Super Bowl parade. Because how many championships did the Warriors already have before Durant got there? Was it two?
1: I think one, and then they won two with him.
0: Okay. Now, if the Vikings win the Super Bowl this year, then we'll look back and say it's not so preposterous. But right now, it feels a little presumptuous, even though I know he's trying to get in good with his teammates. He's trying to compliment them. On the other hand, there's another way where it seems preposterous. In this equation, is he the Kevin Durant?
1: That's what I was going to say. Who's Durant? So is JJ Steph Curry
0: JJ's
1: then?
0: If JJ's the Durant, but I think he needed to make that clear as opposed to the way he said it. So it's potentially preposterous on two levels, right? Comparing the Vikings to the Golden State Warriors of championship vintage, and then if he somehow is supposed to represent the Durant, I think you got to be a little bit careful there too.
1: So the Warriors won in 15. They won two with Durant in 17, okay, 18, okay, and then had the little bonus title in 2022. Okay.
0: So they have four?
1: They have four. He got two of them.
0: He got two of them. Okay. I guess this is being presented as news, too, that because we've heard very little from J.J. McCarthy this offseason, he seemed to confirm a belief that, according to what he has been told by his employer, it's an open competition at the quarterback position. That might end up being semantics. I'll stick with what I said before as a guy who's not been captivated by the Kyler addition. I think he will have to be awful, he being Kyler Murray, awful in training camp to not start the opener at home against Green Bay, correct?
1: Yes.
0: And then we go to Sunday, Chicago September for the 13th. Second week.
1: Yep.
0: So I that's the way I look at it. That's why I just don't buy the competition thing. I understand why the Vikings thought they had to finally hedge their bets. I understand that fully. I understand them not wanting to give up totally on McCarthy. I think you can, you know, Seifert put it this way in a report he did that you can find via ESPN.com, that it's clear on the basis of what McCarthy said today that the Vikings have gotten his attention. That if nothing else, that's been established. He's gotten the message that, at the very least, he's not being grandfathered in like he was a year ago. He was handed the job a year ago. He's no longer being handed the job. But I'll continue to say that I think Murray will have to lay an egg. I think he will have to and it'll have to be more than his hat hair being bad. It'll have to be he's inaccurate. He doesn't get the system. He's not out there enough, whatever the case may be. I think it'd have to be a blowout in favor of McCarthy for McCarthy to start. Don't you agree?
1: Yes. Yes. It can't be marginal.
0: No.
1: It can't be, if it's close, the tie will go to Kyler.
0: It's like the old, you know, the cliche about, well, if you're the heavyweight champion of the world, you got to get, and you want to dethrone him, you got to knock him out, or you have to beat him decisively.
1: Mm-hmm.
0: I don't
1: go to the judges.
0: No, I don't think that. I think it would have to be extremely decisive in this case for McCarthy to dethrone the guy who just got here. As odd as that might sound, I firmly believe, and I understand the Vikings don't have to say any more than they've already said. They can play it very carefully and very cute, but nobody's going to convince me that he doesn't come here. Kyler doesn't come here thinking he's going to be the starting quarterback when the season begins. And I, look, I think.

0: I said, I mean, there is a reason to think he'll be motivated, right? He's got a million reasons to prepare.
1: Millions.
0: That's true. To play his best, to give us a sense of what his best might be. He's already basically said today in the sound bites you played, or maybe it was the one I referred to, that being in the laboratory with the quarterback whisperer is already been impressive. It's a great thing to be able to learn from him, a guy who can communicate it all very well. So he's trying to suck up to the teacher early. There's no question about that. But I think it's even though he really hasn't been here yet or just got here, I think it's 100% his job to lose. Let's go to one more break. We'll remind you about a couple of very good guests today and an interesting subject we covered through much of the 4 o'clock hour. Don't go away.
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3: Mainly clear skies tonight with a slight chance of thunderstorms. Lows level off around 58, northeast winds 5 to 10 miles per hour. Mainly clear skies again tomorrow. Daytime highs approaching 80, lows around 53. Tomorrow night, mainly clear skies. Mainly sunny and dry Friday and Saturday with highs in the mid-80s. From the Weatherology Weather Center, I'm meteorologist Paul Trombley on 99.3 The Fan, Winona. 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
0: Certainly, in other parts of the country, a big business sort of taking over the mom and pop operations when it comes to organizations and I guess you could say groupings of leagues in various sports. In this case, the subject at hand was in the game of hockey. But it led to a lot of really interesting texts and the belief that maybe in Minnesota, we're doing a relatively good job of guarding the better part of these institutions. But in a lot of cases, it's about money. And part of the reason these corporations are able to swoop in is they save a rink or they save a league or an organization. And the problem is on the back end of that, then they are investigating individuals who have the audacity to tape their kids playing in live action because you're supposed to subscribe to the service that they offer. That was a big part of between 4 and 5. We did get to some reaction early in the 4 to the discussion with the chief. Tomorrow, a busy show. The Inbox will be part of it. Thrifty traveler guy Kyle Potter is going to join the program tomorrow. We may be working on a couple of other things. What do we have tonight after the program?
16: We have game 4 of Carolina and Montreal. Carolina leads the Eastern Conference Finals 2-1.
0: And, of course, we have the beauty of it for the Lanch is they can sit and rest while these two teams continue to battle it out. You know, they're going to get the extra time.
16: Colorado can scout a little bit.
0: They can relax. They can get away from it. They can go to Cancun for a couple days if they want to, for God's sake.
16: Or Colorado Springs.
0: Hang
16: out.
0: That's very, very true.
16: One of the national parks, maybe.
0: Dan, why don't you think it's a competition? I know, but it's your opinion, not very convincing. If 9 wins it, why shouldn't he start? Because I think, well, first of all, I didn't say he shouldn't start. And wins it is the question. What do you mean by winning it? Wins it decisively? Plays a little bit better? I think they're terrified now, man. I think that's why they brought somebody else in this case, Kyler Murray. Now, the question is whether they went high enough up in the quarterback food chain to give themselves the buffer that they're looking for. But I think they're too terrified about starting another season with J.J. McCarthy, especially given you open the season with back-to-back division games against the Packers.
16: Yeah, good teams, we think.
0: I think it's you can't back into this season at all. So to me, I think it's going to have to be a decisive win by J.J. Because I think they're going to, you know, otherwise they're going to go with, well, he's been up and down in his career, has Kyler Murray, but he's been a starter in the league for 7 years.
16: Yeah.
0: So I think that's why, in an odd sort of way, no matter what they're saying semantically, he's the incumbent, even though he just got here. or is in a much better position. They're gonna go, well, maybe he was not quite as good, but it's training camp. He's still getting his feet wet with our system. He knows when the lights go on what to do.
16: Right.
0: He's been doing this as a starter in this league for a long time.
16: He earned a big contract.
0: Exactly. So I think that's why I leaned that way. I could be proven wrong. And again, I mean, I guess Kyler could stink. But
16: there is that possibility. Tim Collishaw, I think, would say that is the possibility.
0: He's very, yeah, he is. He does not endorse that that move. He's more down on it than I was even from the beginning. But we'll see. And the beauty of it for us is we can say with a straight face, well, the Vikings are saying it's an open competition, so we should be able to talk about it every day, and we're not sensationalizing it.
16: That's right? True. We're just following the story.
0: We're following the story that they have said, they have told us is the story to follow. So every day there might be another update. Once we actually have more off-season, what do they call these OTAs?
16: Organized team activities.
0: Organized team activities.
16: Yep.
0: And I don't know how many more of those we have, but then training camp's not that far off now, right?
16: We'll have basically a mandatory mini camp.
0: Yeah, that's true.
16: Phase one, phase two, phase three.
0: There's a lot to it.
16: Then you'll be on the perch.
0: No brace for our left tackle, by the way, today, apparently. That was taken as a decent sign.
16: Well, I'll take anything.
0: Yeah. Because, I mean, we want to be sure he's ready and going to be a factor, or the rest of the whole thing falls apart, and both our quarterbacks will get hurt, correct? And then we're going to be back to your guy, the third stringer, Carson Wentz. Is Brosmer back on the roster?
16: I don't know. He's in Thielen's charity game. I don't know if he's back.
0: Close enough. We'll talk to you tomorrow at 3.
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24: Their description of the experiences that they went through would be completely different than ours because they were there with him.
25: I get
24: they
25: that.
24: Went through, you know what I'm saying?
25: No, so, I get yeah, that. I get and my only point is you don't have to be around to know if someone was great or not. That was my pushback. And of course, I took it to the extreme.
1: You did take it to the extreme.
25: Because it's a worship
1: and
25: Wednesday.
1: And the best part about it, AD, none of us even disrespected Raymond Burr. We just said we didn't know who he was. And he was so mad because he loves Raymond Burr.
24: I was great asking, who's Raymond Burr?
25: Oh, God.
1: Exactly,
25: oh, my
1: AD,
25: God.
1: Exactly.
25: AD, are you serious?
1: Exactly.
25: He's one of the all-time great television actors in the history of this.
1: Stop right. it. It's Worship Wednesday, not Theology Thursday.
25: Wait
1: can
25: a minute.
1: We move on?
25: Real quick. Here's Raymond Burr. We use this every day on the show.
26: You forgot to turn down the radio.
25: Now, he sounds like a great actor.
1: Nobody knows that but you. Okay? And Raymond.
25: All right. Antonio.
1: Let's go to this.
25: All right, let's go.
1: The
25: other actor out there is SGA, because we've seen him act out there.
1: That.
25: All right?
1: He's not getting beat over the head.
25: Who was a woman who was sitting courtside, right, with an Oscar trophy to hand to him? Did you see that, Antonio?
1: That was funny.
24: Yeah, I was at both games. I was at game 3 and 4 here.
25: It was funny. I thought that was pretty funny by the fans.
24: Yeah, I mean, this is by far, and I'll say this, this is by far the most toxic series I've ever covered in basketball. This one is. Because it's gone to a place of, people aren't even talking about basketball anymore.
1: That's true.
24: Like, no matter what. So, like, no matter what platform that I'm on, and the first question I always get asked is about SGA, right? That's the first question. And if I say, well, you know what? Because this is what I believe. Like, I don't get mad at a guy for flopping. I get mad at the guys who are rewarding him for flopping. I never get mad at a dude for flopping. Like, so what? I get mad when he's rewarded for it. Then one fan base will fly off the handle. Oh, man, you know what? What does this guy know? You know, blah, blah, blah. I don't believe you played for the Spurs and did that. Don't let go. Like, all this nonsense. You know, and for me, there is so much beauty that we are watching that are within these games that are lost with social media narratives.
2: I don't disagree with that, AD. I think both teams are playing such high-level basketball, and including the Knicks. You got three teams that are operating on some of the best levels we've seen in quite some time. But I do want to go to the other side. Wemby hasn't played great the last couple of games, and more in particular last night. I said the big man showed up small on the court in a massive game, the biggest game of his career, which happens at 22. It happens at 32. But I was also disappointed in him not speaking to media, because he's also one of the guys who loves to speak to media. He's pretty honest. And I love that about him. So I was a little disappointed in him not showing up. It's not a big deal. It's nothing, you know, an indictment on him, but I thought he showed up. He didn't show up big enough on the court. And then afterwards, what do you think?
25: If you're going to stand up there when you got 41 and 24, you got to stand up there when it's a bad night. That's just how it is.
24: I agree. And the thing is, he didn't play well in game five. He dominated in game four.
2: Yes. But they blew him out. I meant
25: right.
2: And the losses, he's only averaging 19 is what I meant to say.
24: Right. And that's the thing. This is a part of the responsibility of being that guy. This is a part of the responsibility. And again, what people expect at 22 is a finished product. He's not a finished product.
25: On
24: or off the floor. None of us were finished products at 22 years old.
2: Here's the thing.
24: When you are great and you're being compared to greats, you have to be held to the same standard of greatness. And a part of that same standard of greatness is doing exactly what you guys are talking about. Win, lose, or draw. You know, win, lose, or draw, you have to be able to stand up and say your piece.
25: Yep.
24: And then, no matter how mad you are, how emotional you are, that's your job as being one of your jobs at being the future face of this league.
25: Absolutely. And you don't have to stand there for an hour.
2: Right.
25: Say your piece. No. What happened? Support your teammates. Say, I'm going to be better. We still got two games. All we have to do is win one more game and force a game seven, and anything's possible. It's just that simple.
24: Right.
25: It's just that simple.
24: Right.
25: All right. I do want to ask you about the Cavs. You know, I thought they made a mistake in bringing back
2: Kenny Atkinson,
25: the idea to me was when he stopped coaching in game one, I think I had seen enough. And my argument is for people who are like, well, they got to the Eastern Conference Finals. The Knicks put Tibbs out after getting to the Eastern Conference Finals last year. Mm-hmm. And look where they are this year. It's okay sometimes to make a change if you think it can help you.
24: Well, the thing is, when you make a change super fast like that, Rob, you're admitting to a mistake. And I'm telling you both something that you already know. You know what front offices have, like coaches have? They have egos. And no one wants to admit to making a mistake that quickly. No one wants to admit to saying, you know what? We have seen organizations cut off their nose despite their face.
2: Yeah, that's true.
25: And you know what?
24: Go ahead.
25: I was going to say, I tell this to Kelvin all the time. When Joe Dumars had to trade like some of his top picks and people, when he had Mateen Cleese and different things, right? And he said a quote that I think works.
2: Mm-hmm.
25: It's not about being right. It's about getting it right. And sometimes as a front office, you got to use that. You know what I mean? You can't be right on all your picks. You can't be right on all your hires. Yep. It's okay to acknowledge that this is not working.
24: And the thing is, Rob, I think that's cool to say when you're on the outside in. But when you're in there, to admit to mistake and mistake and mistake, like, you can start to add up different things. Because it's not just about that part. It's not just about who you hire and who you don't hire. Sometimes it's about who you pay and who you let walk out the door. Sometimes it's about who you trade and who you keep. So when you start to add up some of the missteps, Now the book on you gets a little bit thicker. It gets a little bit deeper.
2: No doubt. Hey, AD, man, appreciate it. We'll, of course, talk to you next week.
25: We got more time, before the finals.
2: That's right.
24: Oh, boy, do we.
25: Yes.
24: Boy, do we, because the Knicks got like 2 weeks off.
25: Yeah, I know. Crazy.
2: Man, they've been blowing everybody out. My goodness.
24: I think they'll be the favorite, whoever they play.
2: Ooh.
24: They should be. They should be favored with whoever they play.
2: I don't think they'll get it. Yeah, Vegas, I don't think will give it to them. But I get your point. They've been playing probably the best
25: basketball.
2: If this is
25: defending champs, they're not going to be the favorite. They will not be.
24: No, they're not going to be the favorite. But Oklahoma City is going to come out of a six-game series, and there is not a team right now that's playing better than the New York Knicks.
25: Yeah, but also the degree of competition that both of those squads played is different. I'm just saying from Vegas, they won't be the favorite. I'm not talking about basketball people. Yeah, Vegas. Okay.
2: No doubt.
25: Thank you, buddy.
2: AD, appreciate it.
24: All right, fellas.
2: Shekel City on the way, plus your tire rack play of the day. It is the Odd Couple on a Worship Wednesday, Fox Sports Radio.
25: I'm black.
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8: All right, so Aaron Rodgers went out and said, hey, this is going to be the last season. And so I always felt when Aaron was in his prime, because he was such a pretty player. I mean, I always thought Elway was better than Marino, but Marino was prettier. The aesthetic, the way he let go of the ball, his release. I mean, Marino was just like magical to watch. Same with Aaron Rodgers. And I don't think Favre's the comp. I always thought Aaron's comp was Dan Marino. You want more titles, you want more trophies, right? Marino didn't get any. Aaron got one, but God, they're beautiful throwers of the football. I mean, Aaron like throws with his feet not on the ground. It's like a magician. It's wild. But I always thought he was a little overvalued in his prime, where people were saying he's better than Brady. I'm like, Brady's stacking trophies. What are we doing here? This is not baseball where we care about your stats. It's football. Show me your Lombardis. But now I think Aaron's actually massively undervalued. So I want to remind everybody, especially the media that keeps telling me he's washed. He did win the AFC North last year over a stacked roster in Baltimore and Lamar Jackson and Joe Burrow, who played a handful of games, but he did win the North. By the way, at 41, he almost threw as many touchdown passes as Bo Nix, Josh Allen, and Sam Darnold with an awful receiving core. In fact, Aaron was the only quarterback in the league with this stat line: at least 65% completion percentage, at least 24 touchdowns, and 7 or fewer interceptions. He was the only guy in the league. Bad receiving core, broken offensive culture.
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27: Can New York handle it? I don't mean the New York Knicks. I think they can handle whoever wins out of the West. Brunson really shining on this stage, really identifying and resonating with the New York fan base, a guy who was good with the Mavericks, but really grew into the player that he is right now in New York, the hard work, the grit. I feel like that resonates with a lot of the New York fans. Yep. He's the guy they've been waiting for, and he's the guy that's stepping up when it matters most. When I say can New York handle it, I mean New York fans haven't seen the Knicks in a final since 99. I think if the Knicks win, Man, the city's going to go wild, dude, because they've been waiting to erupt for so long. 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
7: 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I told you the series was over when Donovan Mitchell, it was over before it began. Taylor, when Donovan Mitchell comes to the podium after winning in the Eastern Conference semifinals and says, "Whew, I can breathe now. I've made it to the conference finals." That was a destination for the Cavaliers. It would have been a disappointment had the Knicks season ended in the conference finals. For the Cavs, great season. I can breathe now. The point is not to make it to the Eastern Conference Finals. It's take a deep breath and get ready for the Eastern Conference Finals and make it to the NBA Finals. I knew this series was done when Donovan Mitchell was satisfied just making it to the Eastern Conference Finals.
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0: Washington on a Worship Wednesday. Shout out to Antonio Daniels, just joined us. We'll get that on the podcast. Rob G will get that up a little bit later on. All right, it is now time for Shechem City.
1: Welcome to Shekel City, the home base for Rob Parker's daily picks against the spread.
2: I need baby oil. I was 2-1 right. Last night.
0: Oh, settle down now.
2: I know. I'm getting crazy. 2-1. 146-116. 30 wow. Games over 500.
3: Wow.
2: That's against the spread. Here we go. Mets plus 1.5 taking on the Reds in New York currently. It's 2-0 Mets.
0: Okay.
2: So I got right. It's actually 3.5-0 Mets.
0: Yep. There you go. What else you got? And a half.
2: That's my best bet. Mets were due for a win. They got swept in Miami and they lost the first two games. I know. Braves minus 1.5. They're at the Red Sox and the Cubs.
0: It's a lot of fours right now.
2: Minus 1.5. Taking on the Pirates.
0: 4-4 in the bottom of the fourth.
2: Yes. So there you go. Again. No basketball tonight, so we got Mets plus 1.5, best bet. Braves minus 1.5, and the Cubs minus 1.5. And remember, I'm not telling you who to bet on.
0: What you telling me?
2: I'm telling you who I bet on.
0: All right. The Reds have one on at second and only one out. You I think do want to say game this, here?
2: Don't say
0: with
2: that.
0: One swing.
2: Can I say this real quick?
0: Yes.
2: I know. So Bob Nightingale is a story in USA Today.
0: Shout out to Bob.
2: Yes, one of the best baseball writers mm-hmm. in the country. But MLB players propose incentives for small market teams who spend money and win. The only thing, now I'm not saying that the owner's going to agree to it or the commissioner. Right. But Kelvin, this is instead of playing hardball, no negotiations until the season is over, I love the idea that they're exchanging information, mm-hmm. proposals, talking way before the end of the season. Let's not stop baseball. I think both sides get it. Do you feel that?
0: Yeah.
2: A little bit?
0: Of course. And I mean, I brought up all the time where you had Harper and Manfred had that square off. They're yelling
2: right,
0: at each other.
2: In the clubhouse.
0: Yeah, that's a bad look. So, listen, one thing MLB does, specifically the Players Association, they know how to get it right. They have we talk about all the time. They have the best. So they're going to be ahead of it.
2: Yes, everything.
0: Best union. They're going to be ahead of it. They're going to find any way that they can save baseball. Baseball is going great. Ratings are great. Year over year, the last handful of years, attendance is great. Why back off of that? Why allow anyone else to take, you know, if it's UFC, if it's NBA making a comeback, whatever it is, why allow that right now? This is just terrible timing. So let's work during the offseason. Before the season ends. And let's get something accomplished. I'm not mad at that at all. Like, that's just wisdom.
2: It's normally you just don't see it, is what I'm saying. It's like, it'll be like, season's played, and then it'll be like, okay, lockout, and now here we go, and they haven't had meetings, and January's coming, they still haven't, you know what I mean? Like, yeah. It's usually like that. And then it's like, who's going to blink first? But the idea that the players have already put together a proposal out there means that they're
0: thinking
2: understand
0: about it and they're trying to get some work done.
2: Yeah.
0: Real quick, I get to Tyrek play of the day. But we're looking at a team like a Pittsburgh in another game. You got Cincinnati. It'll be interesting to see, like, hey, stop just paying the minimum and being relevant and making a couple extra dollars. Really compete. Really try to win for your team, for your fan base, because it helps baseball as a whole.
2: As a whole. No.
0: Right? All right, let's get to your Tyrek play of the day.
4: He swings, hits a high drive to left and deep. This ball back, and this ball is gone. A home run. Betts' second home run of the night. A three-run shot.
2: Let me give you the station. That's the station I can no longer work on. Oh, AM 570.
0: Wait, by the way, you and I did shows over there years ago.
2: I'm banned.
0: What did you do?
2: Rob G knows. I'm banned.
0: All right. I'll hear this as we go to break here.
2: I got 300 wings and no radio shifts. That's what I got.
0: Copy that. That's enough said.
2: What?
0: Yeah, you and that person could not get along.
2: What?
0: Absolutely
5: Rob
0: not.
5: Said I'll NBC you later.
0: Yeah, you definitely would say NBC you later. Y'all got too much alike a little bit. Y'all got a little bit of the same in you, too. 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It is the way tire buying should be. By the way, you always say, so the Dodgers must not have any runs left. But they got 15 runs yesterday, was it?
2: I know. So they means they're going to get shut out.
0: Yeah. We're going to get one.
2: Well, I'm glad Mookie had two home runs.
0: Yep.
2: He looked good. Now he doesn't have any social media.
0: Now, we'll talk about that, too.
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1: 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Jason Smith and Mike Harmon are dropping knowledge like this.
6: These guys are sick, man.
7: Look, and Harden says they're the better team. Like, he still feels really confident for the rest of this series.
8: It's Costanza, man. You're not lying if you believe it's true.
7: I thought he'd be beaten down with it, you know, hey. But no, he feels like, hey, they feel like they're the better team. These next three games, man, this analytics Eastern Conference. The NBA's got to come up with some rules, man, and tell me exactly when this got instituted.
8: No, but one of the things you have to remember with James Harden is you take with the giant flake of Himalayan pink salt is that he's now in control of a $42 million player option for next year.
7: Mm.
8: So nothing is wrong in his world.
7: Yeah.
8: No matter how poorly.
7: Well, and they're winning
8: the
7: series,
8: Atkinson
7: too.
8: And Kenny Atkinson told Jenny one of the great defenders of the series.
7: And they already announced, look, they want to capitalize on all this. They're bringing Kenny Atkinson back next year, right? They're talking about LeBron. Like, the Cavaliers are doing things, man. They can still win this analytics series. I mean, this is a... Man, I'll tell you, I underestimated the Cavs. I really did.
8: But I mean, on another Earth, it may actually be 2-2.
7: Well, no, it is on this Earth.
8: No.
7: I want to know the analytic. What the analytic thing is.
8: Living. This might be a Kenny Atkinson from another planet that beamed in for that press conference, whereby he's still talking analytics and seeing it that way. Because on Earth, whatever number you want to ascribe to it out of the Marvel Cinematic Universe, he might actually be living in an even series.
7: But I think, like, you know, like, the watching the Knicks make way more shots than the Cavaliers did, and then to hear him say, yeah, but when they're shooting more and making more than you expect, and we're not making as much, well, that...
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9: So James Harden, my favorite punching bag on the Cleveland basketball team, James Harden at it again. And another sinker. By all accounts, by any measurement, James Harden was bad. Bad, bad, bad, bad, bad. And Cleveland losing by 37 points. And Harden was asked post-game to self-assess his playoff run, and he did the thing you can't do at the time you can't do it. 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
10: I think I did pretty good.
9: What does that mean? 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
9: 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It's like a king cobra. James Harden, king cobra. Play it again. King cobra, James Harden.
10: I think I did.
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15: The Stanley Cup playoffs continue with Game 4 between the Hurricanes and the Canadiens, where Carolina leads the series 2-1. The puck is about to drop. In baseball, the Cubs are trying to snap their 10-game losing streak, but Connor Griffin just tied the game for the Pirates with a home run. So Cubs and Pirates tied at 4 apiece, top of the 5th inning. The Mets are trying to snap another 5-game losing streak, and Juan Soto with a home run put the Mets on the scoreboard first, but and they're still leading the Reds 2-1, bottom of the 3rd inning. Twins are up on the White Sox 1-0, top of the 2nd inning. Tigers lead the Angels 2-0, bottom of the 5th in Detroit. All Orioles so far against the Rays, they're up 6-0, bottom of the 5th inning, and they have a man on 2nd and 3rd. Earlier today, the Guardians beat the Nationals 2-1. Brewers defeated the Cardinals 2-1. Mariners outscored the A's 9-1. They're now at the top of the AL West, while the Diamondbacks top the Giants 3-2 to complete the 3-game sweep. I'm Monty Bolaños.
11: One guy is happily divorced. One guy is happily married. One guy gets called daddy by his 3 beautiful daughters. Aww. One guy gets called daddy after a credit card approval. One guy won a state high school basketball championship. One guy only covered a state high school basketball championship. One guy's been inducted into 3 halls of fame. One guy has only mocked a hall. Does this seem weird to anybody else?
16: Hey, I heard that.
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1: Number two.
2: Numero dos.
0: I don't know. That thing didn't taste that great. I don't know what I could say.
2: What'd you just eat?
0: I don't want to say what I ate.
2: Knowing you.
3: I had a glizzy in my mouth.
2: 3 days old.
0: It just didn't taste good.
4: Say that on the air, Rob. What'd you eat again?
0: Rob G, I'm going to come in there and punch you in the mouth.
2: Wait a minute. Well, I mean, like, was it old? Did it have the little yellow circle, reduced meat?
0: No, it was, I don't know.
3: Hey, yo!
2: I'm saying, you know, it's not foreign. He's done that.
0: There's man nothing reduced it from, about my meat. I'm just want you to know.
2: Normally, I would disagree with you, but the way the Kinko's letter hit.
0: I'm black. I'm black.
2: Listen, the way the Kinko's letter hit, we know.
0: Black? I don't even sound black.
3: I'm black.
2: No, people don't think they, like, they, you know, we, they black. Think you are a Jewish brother from New York. Son,
0: call me. We'll talk. All right.
2: That Long Island. We'll talk. My daughter.
5: Call me. Daughters and coffee.
2: Exactly. Go boil the water. Let's take a walk.
0: I need a cup of coffee. Real
2: cup
0: fast.
2: Cup of coffee.
0: All right, it is the Odd Couple, hour number two. Don't forget, for over 40 years.
2: Burping up that stuff that ain't right over there. Don't be burping up that reduced meat. I don't want none of that over there.